0: Open, that was in 2005, and there's, you know, like you say, there's a lot of hungry people that haven't won it, and there's a lot of very good people that haven't won it yet, and they'll all be trying. But you know, it's an amazing race, and I think having won it once though makes you more determined to win it again. So we'll certainly be trying hard.
1: Dan Weldon will start on the outside of row six today,
2: and he'll be driving a camo covered National Guard machine fielded by Panther Racing and Dave Argabright. As we mentioned, that camo National Guard car, we've got a lot of heroes in camo passing by you right now. The parade of heroes underway this Memorial Day weekend here at the Speedway.
3: Indeed, Mike, quite a moving moment here along the front straightaway. A convoy of pickup trucks carrying servicemen and women who are waving at the crowd to a rousing, stirring ovation. The color all surrounding us came to life as they rolled along the main straightaway as people leapt to their feet cheering these brave young men and women, waving back at the crowd who are obviously just feeding on the moment. Just truly a wonderful, wonderful thing to be involved in, and quite an ovation from the audience here.
2: Well, certainly, Dave, the Speedway has always embraced the armed forces, and in return, the respect paid by these men and women to this facility and the Holman George family has always been great. But, you know, really, let's remember that Memorial Day weekend is about their fallen comrades and those who have made the ultimate sacrifice. And to have these guys here today, Dave, it's really very special. And really, for all intent and purposes, they are the heroes and the stars of the show today. Yeah, the drivers are important, the crews are important, but this is what it's really all about.
3: Absolutely, Mike. I couldn't agree more. And along that vein, I'm proud to introduce here a special guest here at the Speedway this weekend, General Craig McKinley, Chief of National Guard Bureau. General, it's such a pleasure to have you here in Indianapolis. As we're talking just a moment ago, one of the key elements of the Indianapolis 500 has always been the great focus on the traditions of the Memorial Day weekend. It looks to me like that tradition is as strong now as ever.
4: Well, it's a pleasure for me to be here from Washington, D.C. to represent my boss, Secretary Gates, and Chairman Mullen, with Marty Umbarger, the Adjutant General of Indiana. Yes, this city and this state go all out for their military, and I'm very proud to represent all the armed forces of the United States today, Army, Navy, Air Force, Marines, Coast Guard, and our National Guard. It's a great day, and I just can't thank the citizens of Indianapolis enough for this.
3: General, our broadcast reaches through the American Forces Network, servicemen and women all around the globe. Sir, what message would you share with them on this Memorial Day weekend?
4: Well, I guess my message to you is thanks for your service. We're part of a proud tradition. Less than 1% of our population gets a chance to proudly wear this uniform. We do it gladly, we do it willingly, and we are winning the war, and we're proud of it. And we work not only overseas, but here at home with our Guard. So just to honor the men and women who serve today overseas.
3: Mike, an electrifying, moving moment down here on the front straightaway as we go back to you.
2: And a little bit later, during the traditional pre-race ceremonies, the crowd of more than 300,000 will be hearing words from General McKinley. We appreciate him taking time to talk to you, Dave Argabright, as pre-race ceremonies continue on a warm, muggy afternoon here in central Indiana as we get set for the 2009 Indianapolis 500. At the Indianapolis Motor Speedway race day as we get set for the 93rd running of the 500-mile race. And I am so pleased to welcome to our booth here in the IMS Pagoda the voice of the 500 from 1977 through 1988 and the voice of the 500 from 1990 through 1998, Paul Page and Bob Jenkins. And gentlemen, let me just say it's an honor.
5: It's an honor to be. It's always great to come back in this. It is an honor to be on the radio network, and I can't wait for the green flag.
2: I agree with you there. That's for sure. Paul, in 1977, when you took over as voice of the 500, you know, tough circumstances there as you were replacing Sid Collins. But do you remember that day? And, you know, just share with us what it was like to step into the booth for the first time, knowing that it was all on you.
5: Well, of course, Sid had passed away right at the start of the month, and he had been my mentor and my good friend, and had me working as his understudy. And in fact, the year before, he didn't show up in the booth on a qualifying day until a minute and a half before the air.
2: Oh,
5: and it scared the daylights out of me that I was going to actually have to do that job. And I saw him coming up the stairs, like, oh, thank goodness you're here. But race 77 was very difficult. It was difficult for everyone on the crew. Our leader was gone, and We were transitional anyway in terms of equipment and everything. We had made some changes. I made some more before race day to take the system out of the past tense and try to put the race in the present tense. But I was very conscious that I could never be him, and didn't want to try. And I was also conscious of the fact that Sid had a tape that he wanted played on the air. And I ended up having to make the decision that it was totally inappropriate.
6: Is this something that he had spoken with you about? Or
5: yes.
6: You just knew of it?
5: Or? No, he gave it to me. I didn't realize that he was going to be dead within a couple of days.
6: Sure.
5: And he just said, here, you know, keep this. We might want to play it on race day.
6: And then, of course, AJ goes on to win the race.
5: The race itself was picture perfect. It was just incredible. And here is AJ Foyt winning his fourth Indy 500. And, of course, then we were in the master control tower, and we were only five stories above the ground. And the winner's circle was directly in front of us. And they pulled AJ up on the platform, and he had his driving gloves on, his highly illegal leather driving gloves, but he was AJ after all. And he pulled them off, and he looked up at me at the booth, and he knew how important it was to me. I mean, he knew. A couple times during the month, he'd just come over and, you know, pat me on the back and then keep walking. And he looked up and he threw the gloves up at the radio network booth and gave me a thumbs
6: Pretty
5: up.
6: Pretty special memory.
5: Yeah, it was very special.
6: Bob, what do you remember about 1990? You were taking over the network as Lou Palmer
5: right.
6: left as Voice of the 500. That first day when you walked in and realized it was your show.
7: Well, first of all, when I first got the word that I had been named to the position, I know I cried, which is not unusual for me because I'm a very emotional person anyway. But, you know, I've been coming here since 1960 to the race, first came here in 58. And this place, this speedway, and especially the 500, is just something that I can't begin to describe what it means to me. When I was named by Paul on the radio network in 1979, I thought, well, I have achieved as much as I will achieve, and if I die today, I will die very, very happy.
6: Now, you were a turn announcer at that time.
7: Yeah, in fact, the first year I worked on the backstretch. That's where all the rookies went. There was an announcer, of course, in each of the four turns, as there is today. But we had an announcer just off the second turn down the backstretch. That's where the rookies went. I remember walking to my position that morning with Doug Zink, who had also played a role in getting me on the network because he worked for the same radio station that I did. And I just remember being so thankful for everything that had happened to me and getting the opportunity. And then in 1990, when I was named as the voice, I was very emotional. As far as the race itself is concerned, I don't remember that much about it. I do remember that I was just prepared to the nth degree. I mean, I had enough material to fill 3.5 hours if we didn't turn a wheel. But, and I think the thing that I didn't realize was, and you and I have talked about this many times, it was and still is the most difficult job that I ever had. You've got all four turn announcers in your ear. You have got all the pit reporters downstairs that probably have something they want to get on the air. You've got three or four people up here in the booth. You've got to hit your commercial breaks. You've got to do this. You've got to do that. And I was just overwhelmed. But it worked out, and I stayed in the position for until I went to TV. But it will always remain as the most difficult job I ever had.
6: I remember my first year in 99, and interestingly enough, Paul, AJ wound up in victory lane for my first one, too, but he was a car owner.
5: Exactly.
6: As he took Kenny Breck. My memory will always be one of pressure, not in terms of what you're talking about, Bob, but the fact that the new pagoda was being built. The old master control tower had been torn down, and the booth was not here. And what they did was they had they took one of the elevator shafts, and there was a walk area, which is here now, that leads you into this part of the pagoda. They put a piece of plexiglass up over that.
5: Wow.
6: There were no restrooms at all up here. They had to bring us up in a construction elevator and basically said, boys, you're going to have to hold it until the end of the race.
7: that would be my worst
6: and
7: nightmare.
6: That was you know, 5 hours, 4.5, 5 hours. But lo and behold, we all got through it. And
5: yep.
6: And I do remember when it was all over, I remember taking my headset off and putting it down and my hands trembling.
5: Mm-hmm.
6: But it was the only time I could remember that nervous part kicking in. Everything else, there's no feeling like walking into this booth on race day.
7: I think that, you know, a lot of people have said that race drivers are nervous until they get in the car, the engine start, and they start rolling. And that's the way I kind of was. I was a little anxious before we went on the air, but then it just became another job.
6: Paul, we're so happy to have you back. Of course, Bob has worked with us the last couple of years, not going to be able to this year because of his commitment to Versus. But you're actually going to be with us at midway point of the race, offering up some commentary post-race as well. And can't tell you how great it is to have you back.
5: Well, I can't tell you how great it is to be here. I mean, I have missed this room. I've missed doing radio. I love doing radio. And, of course, when you made the offer, and I think it took me maybe 4 seconds.
6: Something
5: like absolutely.
6: Something
5: I could
6: like
5: do that. Yes, I could.
6: Paul Page, one of the true legends, as is Bob Jenkins, and I'm only happy enough just to be mentioned in the same breath when people talk about those of us who have been lucky enough to wear the title of Voice of the 500. Gentlemen, thank you both. Enjoy the race. We look forward to talking to you throughout the day.
7: Keep up the good work, Mike. You're doing great.
6: We're doing
7: a great race.
6: Back with more as we get set to go racing at the Indianapolis Motor Speedway for the 93rd time.
8: Paul Tracy, your first trip back here to Indianapolis since, of course, the controversial finish of 2002. Just your thoughts on being back and maybe what it was like to kind of put that on the back now and move forward.
0: Well, for me, it's, you know, obviously it's something that, you know, people have asked, does it bother you? It doesn't bother me every day, but, you know, I'm here now and I've had to live it for the last month. So I'm here now. I want to win. Yeah, that's what I'm here to do. We're going to see what we can make happen.
8: Because of all of that, is it difficult to pull back the reins a little bit and teach yourself patience over the course of it?
0: I mean, I've done a lot of 500-mile races, so it's not probably hard for me, but a lot of these young drivers have only got no 500s or only a couple under their belt. I mean, it's hard from that standpoint. I mean, you've got to get to the end to have a chance at winning.
6: So Paul Tracy with Jake Query. Paul, of course, back after 6 years away, will start in that Geico machine. After qualifying at 223.111 miles an hour, he goes off on the inside of row number 5. Interesting, JP, to see Paul Tracy in the parade yesterday. He was joined by one of the Geico cavemen on the back of the car, and it made for a very interesting scene indeed. He talked about, you know, having to put the old in on the back burner. I think Jake mentioned that. And, you know, this is a time, JP, when these drivers have to clear their mind of everything else. It's all about 500 miles of racing right now.
9: Well, this is what they've been looking for, you know, in their careers. The highlight in that BorgWarner trophy down there is a carrot in front of their cart. But these five rookies in this race, Mike, probably didn't get much sleep at all last night, and nine guys were in a race last year. You might call them sophomores. They didn't sleep all that well either. Now they got to go out there and they're ready to get in these cars and get going.
6: Yep.
9: Now they got to go out and do some photo shoot. You know, this has only been we can ask Donald Davis in the last 2 or 3 years, but I'm sitting up here like you, watching three rows of drivers in these uniforms, looking at the uniform guy in front of them, saying, man, am I going to smoke this guy off in the first turn or not? But
6: yeah,
9: we can talk about a lot of strategies they're going through right now. They just want to get in their cars and get them fired up.
6: So just want to get the pomp and circumstance out of the way and rev those Honda 3.5 liter engines. Kevin Olson, one of the guys that everyone looks forward to seeing and hearing every year, of course, is Jim Nabors.
10: Well, Mike, first of all, I got to tell you, the electricity here by the stage is really fascinating. Down on the front straightaway is fascinating. There's colors. There's people throwing beach balls. It's just a wonderful little party down here. And I got the guy that I got to thank from myself and all the listeners for all the years of your service here. And I got to tell you, when you come out to do Back Home Again in Indiana, Jim, I honestly get a lump in my throat and cry like Eddie Sachs.
11: Thank you very much. I hope it's not that bad to make you cry.
10: Oh, it's wonderful, and I think most of the listeners feel the same.
11: Well, thank you very much, and it's a pleasure to be here.
10: Jim, are you going to try to come back again next year?
11: Oh, absolutely, if they have me.
10: Jim, would you give me one really good Shazam?
11: Oh, sure. Shazam.
10: Thank you very much, Jim Nabors.
6: Oh, he hasn't lost it. Boy, he's still Gomer Pyle to so many people, and one of the fixtures here at the Indianapolis Motor Speedway. From the front straight here where the drivers are being introduced to this massive crowd, let's go back to the garage area. Dave Wilson, it was a beehive about an hour ago. Has it calmed down a bit back there?
12: Oh, and I got to follow Shazam. Thanks a lot. No, I'll tell you, the garage opened to 5 a.m. this morning for the crews, and it has a beehive as quite an apropos description, because there has been people pounding up and down all the aisles here in the garage area. But right now, it's a ghost town. Everybody is out there where you guys are looking out on the 104 feet above the start-finish line. And it is a little eerie. And I got to tell you, I hope I'm not very busy back here today in the garage area and checking out the medical center. But we'll be back here if there is anything to talk about.
6: Okay, Dave Wilson, thanks so much. A pleasure to have you back as a member of the broadcast team for the 93rd 500. Of course, Memorial Day, a time to remember all of those fallen heroes that have fought and have died in service to our country. But, you know, Mark James, it's also a time to remember fallen colleagues, and we lost one just two or three days ago. Very, very sad for all of us here at the Speedway. Former 500 Rookie of the Year. He was with us for a couple of years as a member of the IMS Radio Network broadcast team. We're talking about the loss of Larry Rice.
13: As you mentioned, once the Indy 500 co-rookie of the year with Rick Mears, Larry also enjoyed a tremendous USAC career. He won three championships. When he climbed from the cockpit and into the broadcast booth, he did so seamlessly. The Indianapolis Motor Speedway Radio Network, ABC, ESPN, Speed TV, all recognizing Larry's knowledge and professionalism. The Gary and Larry Show with Ian Gary Lee, one of the most beloved and well-known pairings in any form of sports broadcasting. Larry Rice never met a stranger and never made an enemy. How in the world he managed to pull that off during careers in racing and broadcasting indicates what an amazing man he was. Our thoughts and prayers are with his family. Godspeed, Larry Rice. May you rest in peace.
14: Welcome back to the world's greatest race course as we get set for the 2009 Indianapolis 500. I'm Kevin Lee with the pole sitter, Elio Castroneves, who goes for number three today. You're back in your comfort zone. Considering the circumstances, what did winning the pole mean to you this year?
15: It's been an incredible month so far. I mean, obviously, I would say that I have the best seat in the house right now, and starting from this position is just great. It means a lot, but today we gotta focus on the most important one. It's not about the pole position; it's about to make it happen. You know, we have 200 laps along the way, and it will be definitely interesting. I have a great car, I have a great team, and I know how it feels.
14: We talked in Long Beach about writing a book, and actually you joked and said, I'll have somebody else write it, but winning for a third time would make a very nice final chapter to that book.
15: It would be a great book, it would be a great movie, but you got to make it happen. You just can't make it like that, so that's why today it's going to be very important. But certainly we're going to be smart and patient enough to be there in the end.
14: Good luck.
15: Thank you.
14: Elio Castroneves leads the field to the green here today.
8: Ryan Briscoe on row number one. For the last 2 years, the 2 years that I've done interviews with a row one driver I was assigned to, I had Scott Dixon a year ago. I had Dario Franchitti 2 years ago. Do you have what it takes? Do you feel confident that you can make it three for three for me interviewing the eventual winner?
16: Well, you just sent chills up my neck. I hope so. You know, hopefully the stars are aligned and everything goes well today. It definitely feels good being on the front row again. You know, my car has been strong all month long, all year long, and you know, deep down I'm just so grateful for the opportunity that I've got to be here and to be in this position and to be a potential winner of the 500. But it's going to be a tough race today, and you know, we need everything to go right. We've got a lot of competition, but it definitely feels good going into the race knowing that I've got a fast car.
8: He'll have a familiar face on the left of him when the green flag flies. Ryan Briscoe and his teammate Elio Castroneves, second and first to start the race. Ryan, good luck to you.
16: Thanks very much.
14: Dario Franchitti will start on the outside of row one in the 2009 Indianapolis 500, the same starting position he had when he won this race 2 years ago. Let's talk about turn one. You've got two Penske cars to your left. How do you approach it?
17: We'll see what unfolds. We'll see what happens. You can't win it on the first lap, but you can lose it. So we'll see if we get a good run into turn one. I might have a go. If not, we'll fall in line and see where the race takes us.
14: How much did you miss this last year?
17: At the time, I was trying to kid myself. I didn't, but I did. It was tough. And I'm kind of seeing Scott going through all this, the fun things you get to do as the defending winner, and I missed that, but that was my choice, and I'll have to win it this year so I can go do all again next year.
14: How good of a chance do you have?
17: I think the target car is pretty good. We won't really know until we get in traffic and then run on our own and see. There could be a few surprises out there. There's always that constant battle of setting the car up with the right level of downforce, and have you made the right choices, as the track changes quite a lot through the 3 hours of the plus of the race, so we'll see.
1: Good luck.
17: Thank you very much.
1: Dario Franchitti starts on the outside of row one.
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0: overall, you've had a great year so far this year. Two pole wins. Last year, you won a race as a rookie. Graham, do you think that you are polished enough or experienced enough now to win the Indianapolis 500?
1: Yeah, I mean, I do think that we've got what it takes, certainly, to compete and to win. I think, and I think that, you know, if the team does their job, if I continue to do my job, we're going to be looking pretty good for sure.
0: Good luck to today's race.
1: Thank you.
0: Graham Rahal.
2: Yeah, he'll go off on the inside of row number two, KO, after qualifying at 223.954. And Johnny Parsons Jr., he bristled a little bit during our Carb Day coverage of being referred to as a dark horse. Graham Rahal, despite the fact that he finished last here a year ago, the son, of course, of 86 winner Bobby Rahal, he thinks he's ready to win this race.
3: Well, he might be considered, Mike, somewhat of a dark horse, but he's a well-experienced team, the Newman-Haas team. Cheap mechanic Tim Coffey, been around a long time, so I don't know, it's a borderline if they're a long horse or not, but they're definitely in the hunt.
2: Well, we want to say welcome to all of you listening to live coverage of the 500 on WPUT-AM in Brewster, New York, KSPN-AM in Los Angeles, California, WSTY-FM in Plano, Illinois, WDOV-AM in Dover, Delaware, KUIK-AM in Hillsboro, Oregon. All of you joining us on XM Satellite Radio, XM 145, Sirius Satellite Radio, Channel 211, and, of course, the American Forces Network, serving the men and women of the United States Armed Forces around the world. And Donald Davidson, we have a chance today to see Elio Castroneves join that elite three-time winners club.
4: Very good possibility. In fact, I think he probably has to be the odds-on favorite to win the race, but he would be the ninth person to win the race for a third time. And you've got A.J. Foyt, Al Unser, and Rick Mears were the four-time winners. The three-time winners are Wilbur Shaw, Maury Rose, Louis Meyer, Bobby Unser, and Johnny Rutherford. And Rutherford's actually the odd man out, because if you write out the names, Rutherford is the only one that has either more than five letters in his surname. So if Castroneves won, that would kind of spoil that little bit of trivia.
2: Donald, how about age-wise? He has the opportunity, Elio does, to become a three-time winner at age 34. Who is the youngest three-time winner?
4: I think that's got to be Louis Meyer, because during the break when you suggested he might be, I did some quick figuring off the top of my head. I think Louis Meyer must have been 31 when he became the three-time winner.
2: Gotcha. Donald, we're a little bit ahead of schedule here with our traditional opening ceremonies. As we go downstairs, let's listen in as Miss America Katie Stamm sings America the Beautiful. Actually, she just wrapped up America the Beautiful. So we are a good couple of minutes ahead here at the end.

0: Well, apparently we have a technical
1: who gladly
0: issue,
1: served
0: and,
1: this nation.
0: We will continue on, so we will wait and see as soon as we can. But General McKinley right now addressing the crowd as the Purdue band is gathered beneath him on the victory podium. So as our pre-race ceremonies continue here at the Indianapolis Motor Speedway, we're going to take a break, and then we'll come back to the world's greatest race course.

0: Back at the Indianapolis Motor Speedway.
1: It's Florence Henderson.
0: Back at the Indianapolis Motor Speedway. As our traditional pre-race ceremonies continue, Florence Henderson singing God Bless America, and Dave Arger, Bright Boy, what a colorful pre-race ceremony we have here today as a few clouds have now moved into the area.
2: Absolutely, but it does nothing to curb the electricity right here at this celebration of this great race, Mike. Florence finished her song and raised her arms in jubilation to a huge ovation from the crowd, walked off stage, gave Jim Nabors, who's preparing to sing in a few moments, a hug, and also greeted Mary Holman George. Beneath her, the color guard is poised and ready to move into position, fresh-faced young men and women, yet their faces a picture of focus and determination as they take a very serious role here in just a few moments. Let's go to Kevin Lee.
3: Standing on the pit lane, on the grid, actually on the grid, the main straightaway, you can start to feel the tension, the excitement, the anticipation. For these drivers and these crew members, this is the most important day of their work year. Their career can be made here in the next 4 hours, 3.5 hours or so after this race starts. The crowd is massive this year. For the last 20 minutes, there have been no seats available here down the main straightaway. The colors are spectacular. We're going to have a great day here for the Indianapolis 500, Mike.
0: I agree with you, Kevin, and we're listening to the Purdue Marching Band. As we continue on here, we see all of the cars lined up, the colors. Boy, Donald, you know, it's the one thing, and we've talked about it over the years, the colors, the way they pop when the cloud cover rolls in here. It's just amazing how all the colors seem to pop that much more when the sunshine goes in. But certainly we've got a great palette, if you will, displayed on the front straight as we look to our left out of the pagoda and see Team Penske on the front row along with Target Chip Ganassi Racing, Elio Castroneves, Ryan Briscoe, and Dario Franchitti. And as you move through the field, you see red, you see black, you see pink, you see fluorescent yellow, red, white, and blue, yellow, black, and white, bright candy apple. Red, fluorescent green and white, baby blue, dark blue, petty blue, you name it. We've got it here on the grid today. A little orange, a little gray. Oh, my goodness, a real splash of color here at the Indianapolis Motor Speedway. In just a couple of minutes, we'll be listening in as we get set for our national anthem. So once again, our national anthem will be sung here momentarily. And let's see if we can go back downstairs and listen in on the Purdue Band. So a bit of a problem that we're having accessing that sound, so we'll keep it right here. Once again, as we mentioned, it's Elio Castroneves, Ryan Briscoe, and Dario Franchitti on the front row. Graham Rahal, Scott Dixon, Tony Kanaan in row number two. Mario Marias, Marco Andretti, and Will Power in three. Danica Patrick, Alex Lloyd, and Rafa Matos go off in row number four. Paul Tracy, Vitor Mira, and Justin Wilson start in five. Hideki Muto, Ed Carpenter, and Dan Weldon set to start in six. In row seven, A.J. Foyt the fourth, Scott Sharp, and Sarah Fisher. In row eight, Davey Hamilton, Robert Dornbos, and Townsend Bell. Oriole Servia, Thomas Schechter, and Mike Conway make up row nine. In row 10, John Andretti, E.J. Vizo, and Milka Duno. And in row 11, Nelson Philippe, Ryan Hunter-Reay, and Alex Tagliani. As we now close in on the national anthem here at the Indianapolis Motor Speedway, let's quickly check in with Kevin Olson on pit lane.
4: Well, Mike, as a open-wheel driver who never actually got the opportunity to run here at the Indianapolis Motor Speedway, I believe that I'm going to be riding around here today with Davey Hamilton, and Godspeed to him and all the others, and bring them home safe.
0: So a throng of fans, 300,000 strong, gathered here today at the world's greatest race course. You know, Johnny Parsons, you know, we talk so much about the tension. You know, the drivers have not yet been asked to report to their cars. That'll happen after the national anthem. But this period of time, what goes through your mind? You did it 12 times. What goes through your mind as you're getting set to put on the helmet?
5: Well, they're focused. They're going over game plan, their race strategy. Now, the teams that have multi-drivers, such as Penske, Target Ganassi, they might have different strategies. In other words, some of their drivers might be on a different sequence of pit stops. That's the advantages of having a multi-car team, because what that does is help you on track positioning. So actually drivers are just really wanting to get things going. All this pre-race stuff just gets in the way of their focus, but they're going to maintain focus, and these butterflies will go away as soon as they get in the car and they fire the engine up, and they're going to watch the gauges. They're going to be in communication with their spotters. They're going to be getting ready for the green to drop.
0: Well, certainly a driver will be looking out down for today. Tony Kanaan, who in his seven previous starts here at the Indianapolis Motor Speedway has led laps in all of them, the first driver in history to do that, but he has not yet tasted the milk in victory lane. Tony Kanaan, can he win today? Jake Query caught up with him just a bit earlier.
6: In years past, Tony Kanaan was the favorite by many people to win. This year, not to say that you're not in that conversation, you start sixth, but is it a year where maybe you're a little under the radar, and how has the month been different as a result of that?
7: Actually, it's been quiet. I mean, it's less pressure, knowing that I'm not half of the journalist pick and the public, and it, this is actually releases a little bit of pressure.
6: Will that change the way you drive this race, Tony, and compared to years past where you did have one of the fastest cars out there?
7: Yeah, I think actually I was thinking about that last night, because every year that I've been here was so strong that I actually hold myself. If you guys watched the race last year, when I decided to go, I went. I said, all right, guys, you know, I don't want to play anymore. I said, Dan, Dixon, see ya. I passed both of them and I took off. So it was always like me controlling my race, like, okay, I have, you know, I have such a good car, I don't have to do this. Be more cautious, and I think that cost me the three times that I crashed. Green flag drops, I'm going to have to race until the end. That might work better, because that's the best way to go racing.
8: Prevail at the twilight's last gleaming, whose broad stripes and

0: Ladies and gentlemen, our national anthem. And we're grateful to the disabled American veterans, the DAV flight team, conducting today's historic flyover. Two legendary
1: Faded.
0: World War
1: What
0: II.
1: A spectacular moment as they roared across the early engines. You can almost imagine them taking off the carrier Hornet in 1940 for this flyover here at the Speedway.
2: So our national anthem is complete here at the Indianapolis Motor Speedway. The flyover by the B-25 saluting the disabled American veterans and drivers have been called to their cars. Back downstairs to Kevin Olson as Kevin. Now the drivers get set to take the center stage as they get ready to strap into the 33 cars on the grid.
3: They sure do, and right now they're just thinking about one thing. That's the start of this race, what they're going to be doing. Their adrenaline's flowing probably 100% right now, but they're ready to go. Let's go to Kevin Lee.
4: As we watch the front row climb in with Elio Castroneves, a hug from his girlfriend Adriana, Ryan Briscoe, and Dario Franchitti, we look back to some other good stories within this race. In the second row, right in the middle, we have last year's winner, Scott Dixon, who is a heavy favorite again. In the third row, not much has been said about Mario Marias, but his KV Racing Technology team has been very quick all month. Don't forget about Marco Andretti, who has led all three of his 500s. If you look back to row four, Alex Lloyd is going to be very busy today. We'll talk about that in a moment. Let's now check in with the invocation.
5: As we inaugurate the centennial era of this great event, we offer gratitude for your blessings. We come as peoples of the world, of many faith traditions, from other countries and from our own. We speak many languages, yet, O God, we are one human family. With the Hulman George family and the Indy Racing League, unite the hearts of the hundreds of thousands gathered here and of those millions who join us around the world. This Memorial Weekend, we gratefully remember those who have fallen so that we might be free. We pause to include those who gave their lives that we may be free of terror. May they rest in peace. Lord, give a special blessing to the drivers, mechanics, crews, and their fans. Keep them and all of us safe. For the drivers, we pray, que le bon Dieu va avec vous, mega Gott sie begleiten, gut mit den, vai com Deus, Camino Kogago ga arima suyoni, Dio di guida, vaya con Dios, Godspeed, God bless America.
6: Memorial Day goes back to the very first race, a tradition they are very proud of here in Indiana. All the branches of our great service have their own traditions unique to them. But during this last week in May, all branches of our military unite to honor the most cherished members of this very brave, very select group of Americans.
2: Indianapolis 500-mile race. A new tradition being established here at the Speedway with a rifle volley and taps, and let's continue to listen in. Colors.
7: The uniform, a symbol of commitment to a people and a nation.
2: Ready?
8: Every day of our service, we wear this uniform with pride.
7: But on Memorial Day, our uniforms are worn not just for us. Our branch of the military, or even our country.
9: They are worn in tribute to our brothers and sisters who have paid the ultimate price.
10: For over 200 years, the examples of their courage have guided us in our defense of life and liberty.
11: We are only able to stand guard now because other brave men and women have fallen.
8: Please join us in honoring those who have given so much for our country.
2: So an honor guard now marching onto the victory platform. Seven soldiers with rifles in hand, and they will fire the traditional three volleys, seven apiece. The 21-gun salute celebrating our fallen heroes here this Memorial Day weekend at the Indianapolis Motor Speedway.

0: a military bugler alone in front of a crowd of more than 300,000 playing taps this Memorial Day weekend here at the Indianapolis Motor Speedway as we get set to celebrate the 100th birthday of this cathedral of speed and the 93rd running of the Indianapolis 500-mile race. You can ask people who have come to this event from far and wide, from around the world, and almost unanimously they will say that the favorite part of pre-race is this event upcoming.
1: Ladies and
0: that
1: gentlemen,
0: is the singing
1: his
0: of Back Home Again in Indiana.
1: An institution at this race. Here to perform Back Home Again in Indiana, it's our good friend, Mr. Jim Nabors.

0: Ladies and gentlemen, Jim Nabors.
1: So Jim Nabors back home again in Indiana, the balloon release. Thousands of red, white, and blue balloons behind us here in the pagoda rising into the sky here in central Indiana. And now let's go downstairs for the command.
0: The chairperson of the Indianapolis Motor Speedway, Mary Holman George.
2: Ladies and gentlemen, start your engines.

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0: And on the outside of the front row,
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34: So there's your starting lineup for the 93rd Indianapolis 500. Cars are on track. All 33 have rolled off the grid. We pause 10 seconds for station identification. This is the voice of the Indianapolis 500. Back at the Indianapolis Motor Speedway, pace lap number one, make it parade lap number one, about to be completed. Let's check in with the guys that are going to call the action today. We'll start at turn number one with the Hall of Famer, Jerry Baker.
35: Well, yesterday at the drivers' meeting, Brian Barnhart put a special point of interest on this particular lap, this particular corner, corner number one. He said, you can't win it here, you can lose it here. The field just now coming by me, Mike. They're in single file. I'll call them out of turn number four. I can see them through turn number one. When they get to number two, that's where Jake Query will take over.
36: Jerry, thanks so much. That Penske party up front as they come through right now behind the pace car. The Southeast Vista is the location where I will watch today. I watched here back in 1983 with my dad, and many years thereafter, the Indianapolis skyline behind me has changed a bit since then. The pageantry, the drama, and the special scene in front of me, still the same as it was back then. They make their way now through turn number two and into turn three, into the view of Mark James.
35: Thank you, Jake. A breathtaking view. We're high atop the Northeast Vista at the end of a 5/8 mile backstretch leading to a quarter mile turn banked at 9 degrees 12 minutes. That opens up to an eighth of a mile short chute. We'll look over our left shoulder and catch the downtown Indianapolis skyline and the Brickyard Crossing Golf Course across the way, part of the course used for the MotoGP. But what impresses us the most, the thousands of fans who are on hand to celebrate the 100th birthday of the Indianapolis Motor Speedway. They make their way beyond the short chute in the north end. They come into the view of Kristen Airy in turn four.
37: Thank you very much, Mark. We look to the skyline of Indianapolis. Our backs to the west. We face east here as the cars exit out of turn four. I think we had one of the best carburation days we've had in some time. And it has given us an energy here on this Sunday that we are anticipating a great race. I'll take them out of the short chute from Mark out of turn four. They'll make that final left-hand turn. A lot of times the wheels will be down there on the white line, and then they'll brace to complete a lap here at the Indianapolis Motor Speedway. Mike and company, it should be a great day to great day here at the famed Brickyard.
34: For the second time across the yard of bricks, and now, JP, they start to go into that 11-row, 3x3 formation. This is where it really ratchets up.
38: Yep, they've studied, they've crammed, they're ready for the final exam right here, and they're waiting, Mike, what they want to do. They're in turbulent air, those behind the first two rows. They're going to go down in that first turn. The first thing they want is physical feedback from that chassis. They're so mentally focused. That, I mean, it's at the end of this race, they're going to be as mentally fatigued, more so probably than physically, but they are ready to get a feel of this car and as soon as I get the corner.
34: Mark James, Castroneves, Briscoe, and Franchitti, they're now lining up as they head to you in turn number three. We're just about ready to go racing here at Indy.
35: First five rows, Mike, are in pretty good shape. Now row six comes into shape. Row seven waiting on rows eight, nine, 10, and 11. Those cars just entering the apex, the front row of turn number three. The pace car moves in front of Cristineri.
37: Pace car is just in the middle of the short chute. It is now down along the white line and quickly is going to head down to pit row. One, two, three, Castroneves, Briscoe, and Franchitti. And here we are for the start of the race.
34: Pace car is off the track. It looks like Elio Castroneves will get an early jump. Will they let this formation stand as they have already gone single file and racing at the green flag, and they're not going to throw it. They are holding the green flag, and it looks like the yellow light will come out. Let's wait and see as the yellow is on the track. So Jake Query, that one's not going to stand. They were racing long before they got to the yard of bricks.
36: Yeah, and Elio Castroneves had himself a huge jump. It looked like Paul Tracy also might have made a jump, but now they move down the backstretch and start to try to get back into formation.
34: Okay, what do you see there, Cristineri? Because, man, they were racing almost right out of four.
37: They were single file, really. The first three rows were all right, and then Castroneves got an early jump, and they were one, two, three in single file. And then it seemed like everybody from row five on back decided we'll race two, and it was not the three-wide start that you'd like to see here at Indianapolis.
34: Okay, Mark James, they're going to come back into formation in front of you in turn three.
35: And the formation looks pretty solid, especially the front row. Elio Castroneves, Ryan Briscoe, Dario Franchitti. There's an area at the exit of four where throughout the day they'll be able to climb on it once they get to that point. But on the start, I think Brian Barnhart wants to see rows of three lined up at the exit of four.
37: They're in rows of three, and now Castroneves has the lead. He's going to fly by you, Mike.
34: So once again, Elio Castroneves with a good start, and the green flag will fall. The 93rd 500 is underway, Jerry Baker.
35: And he jumps into the middle of the track, and right away, the outside front row, Dario Franchitti runs second. There goes the tail in turn two.
36: Dario Franchitti closing in on Castroneves as they move through number two. Elio Castroneves has led 162 laps here, and we've got an incident in turn number two. An incident in turn number two. It looks like one of the KB racing machines. It's Mario Marias, the 20-year-old Brazilian. A year ago, he was a rookie here. Now in his second year, he's been fast all month, but the day comes to an early end for Mario Marias as he slids in front of you, Mark James.
35: He comes to rest at about the midway point of the back straightaway, and we also noticed a bunch of cars had to jump to the pit exit lane at the bottom of the racetrack, and from what we understand, the 26 machine of Marco Andretti also suffered some damage in that incident with Mario Marias. As a matter of fact, the 26 machine already headed to pit road.
34: My goodness, what a start here at the Indianapolis Motor Speedway. We wave off the first because they were racing so early, and then in turn number two on the very first lap of this race, one of the drivers that was being considered as a dark horse, Mario Marias, makes contact. It looks like he also made contact with the 26 Venom machine of Marco Andretti. So Andretti will once again be denied here, or so it would seem. It's going to take a real Cinderella story if, in fact, Marco is going to be one of the contenders here today as he heads down pit lane. And we watch the Venom car come past us, and there's definite damage, Johnny Parsons Jr., to the left front wing. However, that looks like it can be fixed.
38: Hopefully it can, but he also took a hit on the right side. Marias moved out in the group too much just off the first turn, did not realize, or his spotter may have not have told him, that Andretti was there. He clipped Andretti's front end. I'd be surprised if Marco's car is good enough to get back in a race, but it's too bad that he didn't know Andretti was there. He actually pitched him in the wall, got hard in the wall himself.
34: So Mario Marias, who had been so impressive here all month long, had qualified on the inside of row number three. He is done for the day. Kevin Olson, what is the story? Kevin Lee, what's the story on Marco Andretti?
1: They've shut off the car. I'm at the front of the car. There's a mass of people around here. I'm going to walk around to the back, but they had suspension pieces out. They were holding the suspension pieces to try to make a change, but this is obviously going to be a lengthy stop. He has not started. Now he is taking the steering wheel out. Marco Andretti is going to climb out of the car before the first lap is complete.
34: A close call for willpower in that incident. Marco Andretti, is he done for the day? We'll have to wait and see if they're going to get the 26 Venom car back on track. But one thing is for sure, if you're a Marco Andretti fan, you're not going to be sharing a sip of milk with this young guy today. He's taking the helmet off. Marco Andretti, it appears, is out of the race. KO, what's the story on Mr. Mario Marias?
2: Well, not the way you wanted to start this race, obviously. Kevin Kalkoven, what did Mario say? He got hit from behind and pushed into the wall, and that's all I know at the moment. But looking at the television, it's pretty obvious what happened.
3: It's Kevin Kalkoven.
34: So Kevin Kalkoven, very frustrated indeed, seems to be pointing the finger of blame at Marco Andretti. It looks like the car, the 26 machine, will go back to the garage area. It looks like they're going to try to make some changes. Marco in a very animated discussion with Kyle Moyer, who calls his race strategy. Mario Marias and Marco Andretti together on lap number one here in the 93rd 500.
4: The employees of the Indianapolis Motor Speedway would like to salute their family serving in the U.S. Army and National Guard. Sergeant First Class Herbert Hatch III in Troy, New York. Specialist Martha Alanovi at Fort Sam Houston, Texas. First Sergeant Gavin Laird at Fort Riley, Kansas. Lieutenant Colonel Chad Johnson in Afghanistan. And Lieutenant Colonel Chris Fab in Afghanistan.
34: Indianapolis Motor Speedway, the Brickyard, Gasoline Alley, the greatest spectacle in racing, racing capital of the world, Indy 500, Indianapolis 500, IndyCar, Indy Lights, and Indy Racing League are trademarks owned and or licensed by Brickyard Trademarks. 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Any rebroadcast or other use of the information, descriptions, and contents of this broadcast without the written consent of the IMS Radio Network is strictly prohibited. This broadcast is a copyrighted presentation of the Indianapolis Motor Speedway Radio Network. EJ Visa will make an early pit stop here as we have completed four of 200 laps here. Alex Tagliani, Milka Duno will also take an opportunity to come in, take new tires, and top off as we are under yellow for an early incident involving Marco Andretti and Mario Marias. Marias is out of the race and done for the day. Marco Andretti's car has gone back to the garage area and is being worked on as we speak. Once again, great to welcome back Paul Page to our broadcast booth here with the Indianapolis Motor Speedway Radio Network. Paul, we're off to a wild and woolly start here as the centennial era is underway here at the Speedway.
5: It's the Indianapolis 500.
34: Absolutely.
5: That's the way it goes. Though Donald Davidson pointed out to me that we looked at each other and we both kind of held up our fingers and said that's the first time that they have ever waved off the start at the Indy 500. And that's you know, that's something everybody always counted on in the past, was they were going to go green no matter what.
34: Kevin Lee, you've caught up with Marco Andretti. What's his explanation of what happened?
1: Marco, you've seen a replay now. What did you see?
6: I saw the same thing I saw when I was driving the car. I mean, the kid's clueless. You know, I'm just kicking myself because I should have known better. But you think somebody, you know, who's in the IndyCar series would know that somebody's sitting outside of you when you have nobody inside of him. So just so disappointed for the Venom guys. I mean, we could have been, you know, super quick. We've been working our butts off all month long to find a good car. And, you know, we don't know.
1: Marco Andretti not happy with Mario Marias right now.
34: Paul, you've heard that a few times before. He's just clueless. We've seen this happen a few times here on the opening lap of the 500.
5: Well, and of course, until they all get back together, have a chance to look at the TV, stop the finger point, and figure out what really happened, that's when they'll actually know the truth.
34: And JP, you agree with Marco Andretti's take. You believe that it was Mario Marias in the wrong here.
38: Yeah, I just can't understand why either he didn't listen to or his spotter didn't let him know somebody's on the outside.
34: Well, let's find out. Dave Wilson, you've got Mario Marias.
7: Mario, can you tell us again what happened?
8: I don't know what's happened. You know what's happened?
7: Marco is saying that you ran into him.
8: Not me. He was behind me, yeah? So he knows what to do.
7: All right, that's all. He's off on a golf cart.
34: Yeah,
7: guys.
34: Mario Marias, not one to talk very much, Donald Davidson, as an incident here on the opening lap of the 93rd 500.
9: Well, I'll take back my initial conversation with Paul Page about the fact that that had never happened before. Actually, it did happen in 1958 when they used to have two laps in those days, and it was only the second year of a different start when they would line the cars up in the pit lane when it was brand new and then push them off in single file. And because the first row left too early, it was actually ahead of the pace car. And so when they came around to what should have been the start, it was row two, row three, and then the front row was coming around on either side. So they did wave off and do one more lap back then.
34: We thought we might go green this time by. The furled flag had been displayed, but then the yellow came back out. Lights are still on the Chevrolet Camaro pace car. Kevin Lee, what's the update on Graham Rahal?
1: He had some concerns about power. He said he couldn't get up to speed on the original start. He's only slipped back a couple of positions, but keep an eye on Graham Rahal when we go back to green.
34: Okay, let's go to Jake Query in turn two.
36: You know, Mario Moraes is a kid growing up in Brazil that, like many Brazilian race car drivers, idolized Ayrton Senna, who was killed racing when Mario Moraes was just 9 years old. But his family was friends with Ayrton Senna's family. He knew Ayrton Senna well as a young boy. He told me that his dream was to put Brazil on the map once again this year at the Indianapolis 500 with the win here. But when he came in through the short chute on the south end of this track, he got pushed to the outside. Whether that was his fault or Marco's, we have yet to know. But Mario Moraes' machine sadly ended up in front of the turn two suites here. And that dream of fulfilling Ayrton Senna's legacy in racing for now is over.
34: Well, right now, Mario Moraes and Marco Andretti, it looks like, they've been relegated to status of spectator now as they now await their cars if in fact they can be repaired. Mark James, the 31 car is still running though. We're in front of you in turn number three.
10: And Elio Castroneves leads Dario Franchitti, then Ryan Briscoe, then Scott Dixon, then Tony Kanaan. Chris Denari.
37: Franchitti's right behind Castroneves, about two car lengths behind. He may look for the lead here.
34: Here's the green flag. It's out and Dario Franchitti will move to the inside of Elio Castroneves. They're side by side and wide.
10: He'll make the pass, Mike. Franchitti did a terrific job of jumping from third to second. And now he is up and running in turn number two.
36: It's Dario Franchitti comfortably now. Sparks underneath him. Then Castroneves, Ryan Briscoe, the rest of the field works its way through the south short chute. Now into the view of Mark James.
10: Dario Franchitti sets sail down that 5/8 of a mile back straightaway. Has about a four-car length advantage. He'll sweep toward the outside retaining wall. Then it's Team Penske. Then it's Scott Dixon. Then it's Tony Kanaan and Graham Rahal.
37: It's the long snake here now. Franchitti about a 10-car length advantage over Castroneves. Briscoe, then Dixon, then Tony Kanaan, one through five.
34: Alex Lloyd, we're not sure what was wrong, but he had to come in as the guys went green. Here comes the nine of Dixon. Dixon's going to try to look on the inside of Briscoe, but Jake Query, he could not make the pass in turn number one. He'll tuck behind him in the south short chute.
36: Yeah, Briscoe shut the door on him. He watches his teammate Dario Franchitti leading the field up the 5/8 of a mile backstretch into the view of Mark James.
10: We see Alex Lloyd's going to go a lap down as he's late to get back onto pit rows. He's at full speed, but the first five cars have already passed him. The leader, Dario Franchitti, by two car lengths over Elio.
37: Yeah, Elio Castroneves the last time through was about 10 car lengths behind. Now he's cut it down, as Mark said, to two. In third is Briscoe, then Dixon and Kanaan, one through five.
34: Across the line, Dario Franchitti, the 2007 winner, is out in front. Elio Castroneves runs second. Briscoe is third. Dixon is fourth. Kanaan is fifth. KO, what's the word on Alex Lloyd? Why'd he come in so early?
11: He was brought in because of a broken rain light. That's that little red light on the back of the car. A broken rain light has brought him into the pits.
34: So a problem for Alex Lloyd is he is back on the track and up to speed, but Mark James, he has lost a lap to the field. The leader's already back to you in three.
10: Dario Franchitti by a couple over Elio. Elio by about 10 car lengths over Briscoe, then Dixon, then Kanaan. Then it's a pretty decent distance back to Rahal. Now that bunch is checked out, Chris Denari.
37: Yeah, those six easily have about a 20 car length advantage over Alex Lloyd, who is in that pink car, number 99.
34: Well, the top six cars, as Mark James says, have broken away. The guy at the front is Franchitti. The guy at the rear, that six-car breakaway, is Graham Rahal. So it's Franchitti, Castroneves, Briscoe, Dixon, Kanaan, and Rahal. The rest of the top 10, Will Power, Rafa Matos, Vitor Mira, and Paul Tracy at the 93rd Indy 500.
4: The employees of the Indianapolis Motor Speedway Corporation would like to salute their family serving in the United States Marine Corps. Lance Corporal Cody Flanagan in Quantico, Virginia. Private First Class Nathan Scott Niehiser in Camp Pendleton, California. Corporal Philip Briss in Okinawa, Japan. Corporal Jeff Camp in 29 Palms, California. And PFC David Dugan in Camp Lejeune.
34: 14 of 200 laps complete at the 2009 Indianapolis 500-mile race. Great to have you listening to us today on KRLD-FM in Dallas, Texas, KTCT-AM in San Mateo, California, WWZN-AM in Boston, Massachusetts, WLAG-AM in LaGrange, Georgia, WDAD-AM in Indiana, Pennsylvania. Also, to those of you listening to us on the LaCie Broadcasting Service, our shortwave listeners around the world through the World Harvest Radio Network, and, of course, all of you listening to us over the Internet on IndyCar.com and Indy 500. Indy500.com. Mike King and the entire IMS Radio Network crew back at the Indianapolis Motor Speedway. We had kind of a rough start. Two cars involved in an incident at the drop of the green flag. Mario Marias and Marco Andretti. Right now, Dave Wilson on the sidelines. Are they going to be able to repair Marco Andretti's car?
7: Well, I'm watching the Venom crew at work. They got a right rear toe link to replace, the upper and lower wishbones on the right side, and a right front wing. They are thrashing right now on that toe link. They think they can get her fixed and get Marco back in the race.
34: Okay, Dave, thanks. So while they try to get Marco Andretti back out to try to salvage some points as far as the IndyCar Championship is concerned, all chances of him winning today out the window. Meantime, Dave Argabright, Townsend Bell on a tear here in the early portions of this race. He started 24th. Right now, he is running 12th.
12: Absolutely, Mike. He has been the man to watch in these early stages in his crew here. They are just passively waiting. They haven't heard much from him on the radio. He says he's preferred to just stay quiet and focus on the race. Let's go to Kevin Lee.
13: There were concerns for Graham Rahal as the race started, but this restart went fine. He held his position, and when asked just a moment ago how the car was, he said just a little bit of understeer, but otherwise okay.
34: Dario Franchitti is out in front. 16 of 200 laps are being shown complete. It will be 17 at the line. Dario right now working on about an 8-car length lead over Elio Castroneves. The difference is just about 4-tenths of a second. Ryan Briscoe runs third. Scott Dixon is fourth. Tony Kanaan is fifth. Then you've got Graham Rahal, Will Power, Rafa Matos, Vitor Mira, and Paul Tracy rounding out the top 10. Leaders already out of turn number two. Mark James, they head to you.
35: Yeah, that front five or six has checked out on the field. They had Alex Lloyd in tow for a while, but they've distanced themselves from him. No problems for Dario, no problems for Elio. There goes Briscoe into the north end.
37: Yeah, that bright red target machine of Dario Franchitti just off the white line, about a four-length car advantage on Elio Castroneves.
34: So here come the leaders across the yard of bricks. Dario Franchitti, he took the lead 8 laps earlier. He made the move to the inside of Elio Castroneves, still out in front. Interesting to know, Johnny Parsons Jr., that he said one of the reasons he wanted to win this thing after his year-long hiatus from open-wheel racing is he wanted to enjoy the spoils of the victory the way a traditional winner should. Instead, he kind of did it in absentia, if you will. He wants to be able to reap all the benefits of a 500 winner the way you ought to be done.
38: Well, once you win the Indy 500, I haven't, but I've known many that have. It's a thing you have to come back and experience and try and win again. He's really going after. He wants to go after a 3-time winning crown, as we've seen a few in the past.
34: Townsend Bell, right now we have been keeping our eye on him along with the leaders, as Townsend Bell, who last year finished 10th driving for Dreyer Reinbold Racing, this year, my goodness, Townsend Bell showed up with a second week program driving for Herbalife KB Racing, and right now he is on rails. He has gone from 24th, the outside of row 8th, to 12th. So he has picked up 12 positions in the first 19 laps. Let's go to Kevin Olson with Dale Coyne.
11: Thomas Schechter started 26th, has moved up right now 9 positions. Dale, he's having a pretty good race right now. Any problems?
14: No, it's going good. We've moved up 9 positions from the start, and he smells the front, so he's going to keep going after that.
11: Good luck to you, Dale Coyne.
14: Thank you.
34: So Dale Coyne, who got off to a good start with Justin Wilson this year on the streets of St. Petersburg, as we watch the leaders. Right now, they've settled down just a bit there. Jake Query, is those 6 guys out in front, they're giving each other room to race.
35: Yeah, they are indeed. Dario Franchitti goes right beside me, about 8 car lengths or so in front of Elio Castroneves, as they move their way heading north into turn number 3. Midway point of the back straightaway, Dario Franchitti with some breathing room over Elio Castroneves. Turn 4, Chris Denari.
37: We have the Izod machine, and that's Ryan Hunter-Reay that spun to the inside out of turn 4. He was exiting. He got low. He hit the inside retaining wall and has slid all the way down pit row. That's Ryan Hunter-Reay in the Vision Racing Izod machine.
34: So it happens on lap 21. We were working 21. The leaders now come past the wreck car of Ryan Hunter-Reay, who has had a miserable month of May for sure. Here comes Dario Franchitti as he'll cross the yard of bricks, completing the 21st lap. The Delphi safety team very quickly on the Ryan Hunter-Reay Vision Racing Izod William Rast machine. This incident really reminiscent of what we saw 1 year ago, Kristen Airy, with then-rookie Alex Lloyd, as he also had a problem, hit the outside wall, but it also ricocheted him onto pit lane.
37: No, you're absolutely right. And over my 9 years now here in 4, it's very interesting to see cars here. Sometimes when they get their entire left Firestone tires down on the white line, sometimes that really causes some problems for the car. And then he went spinning 360 degrees three or four times and was very lucky, guys, that he went right down the pit lane, because sometimes you hit that attenuator there at the wall between those two pit walls. He was very lucky he missed that and went down the inside wall.
34: So a caution on lap number one, a caution on lap number 21. Momentarily, we're going to try to check in with Davey Hamilton, and we'll reset the field for you when we come back to the world's greatest race course.
12: In and out quickly was Townsend Bell on his move up through the field. Meanwhile, right behind him, E.J. Vizo with another quick stop. Let's go to KO.
11: Kilpatrick complaining of a loose race car. They took some wing out. Thomas Schechter in, Ed Carpenter in. They're off. Let's go to Kevin Lee.
12: Dario Franchitti got out first. Ryan Briscoe just barely edged ahead of his teammate Elio Castroneves. Then Scott Dixon was the fourth out. I know Briscoe wanted to add more downforce in this stop.
34: Nelson Philippe and looked like Townsend Bell very nearly got together as they left their pit stalls. Tight quarters there, JP, as everyone on track decided they were going to stop that time by. So a crucial first stop, everyone in, everyone out safely, and we'll have to wait for the field to set. But Kevin Lee, let's check in with you real quick. The top three, how did they leave the pits?
12: Dario Franchitti, Ryan Briscoe, and Elio Castroneves. Briscoe got out on the pit lane, on the entry lane ahead of Elio, but they were really close. I couldn't see it close enough to say who was in front at the line, and then Dixon was quite a ways back.
34: Okay, under caution for the second time of the day. It came on lap 21. We were working lap 21 as Ryan Hunter-Reay tagged the outside wall in four. The car ricocheted across the track, came to a stop. The number 21 Vision Machine, the William Rast Izod car, on pit lane. Ryan Hunter-Reay is okay. The car damaged beyond repair, so it would appear, and we'll get an update momentarily. It is great to have with us here joining us in the booth, Josh Duhamel, who, of course, from the big screen and the Transformers, we have transformed you, Josh, into a pace car driver today here at the Indianapolis Motor Speedway. It's great to have you. Your experience here at Indy has been what?
0: Has been far beyond anything I even expected. I have to say that Johnny Rutherford was the reason for the transformation, because my first time in here, 2 days ago around the track, I thought I was going real fast, about 65 miles an hour. Like, yeah, you got to go about twice that fast.
34: Yeah.
0: So it took some getting used to coming into that fourth turn to you know, trust that the car was going to stay and come quick around the corner. So I got it up to 125, which I was pretty proud about.
34: And once you got
0: That's
34: to that point,
0: me.
34: You're ready to go, what, 200, right?
0: Not quite yet.
34: So you actually took advantage of a little extra practice time yesterday, didn't you? They offered it up, and you said, absolutely.
0: Hey, I'll take whatever help I can get.
34: Yeah?
0: Yeah, and as a matter of fact, I took a couple extra laps. I brought one of my best friends with me, and I brought a couple other people out on some joyrides and scared the crap out of them. So that was fun.
34: And Chevy Camaro was a pretty sweet ride, didn't it? And it got a little giddy up in it when you
0: it really does. Yeah, it really does. I actually have. I'm a big Camaro fan. It's. I have one. I have a 69 at home, and so when I heard that I was going to get to drive a Camaro here, I was pretty excited about it.
34: Josh, when you got the call, how long did it take you to say I'll be there?
0: About 0.4 seconds.
34: Is that right?
0: Yeah.
34: I think
0: I broke a record.
34: You're getting faster all the time. Stick around. Josh Duhamel, our pace car driver. We're going to talk to him about his new movie that's set to come out here shortly. Let's hear from Ryan Hunter-Reay. Dave Wilson, what's the word as RHR is out of this one early?
15: Ryan, what happened?
16: It's completely my fault. I mean, I think AJ had some handling issues there on the back straight, and I was really slowed down. The whole group I was in was getting by him, and then I got stuck behind him in turn three. I peeked into turn four to see if I could make it happen. And I was just too close to his, he came across, I was just falling too close, should have been more patient than that. And then once I got up a lane, it was gone. I was just a passenger from there. But I saw how slow he was, I should have just backed off. I tried getting in there in turn four. So feel bad for the guys. We've been fighting all month, and we were going to fight hard today.
15: Thank you, Ryan Hunter-Reay, guys.
34: Okay, Dave, thanks, and bad luck for Ryan Hunter-Reay. And as we said, it ended a very difficult month. Let's see if we can check in with Davey Hamilton. Mike King, IMS Radio Network, to Davey Hamilton. Davey, you read us?
17: Yeah, Mike, got you loud and clear.
34: Okay, Davey, you've made your first stop. We take a look at the board right now, and you are currently running 25th. What's the word on the car and the track conditions?
17: Now, the track, obviously, a lot of dirty air, Mike. It's pretty slick, but looks like, I just need to get out of this dirty air, but we made a small mistake in our gearbox, Mike, and we got fifth and sixth swap, so it's kind of hard to get restarts. I got to go by fifth, into sixth, and back down to fifth for a high gear, so I just got to work with what we got. It's not ideal, but I got to learn how to work with it, Mike.
34: Davey, once you get the car up to speed, how is it in traffic?
17: The problem is I'm only as fast as the car that's in front of me. It's got a huge understeer. I can stay right, whoever's in front of me, I stay right on their tail, but it's very, very hard to pass right now.
34: Okay, Davey, wish you the best of luck. We'll be checking in with you next yellow flag. Okay, once again, that's Davey Hamilton in the number 44. Hewlett-Packard, Dreyer and Reinbold, Kingdom Racing Machine, and certainly we hope for the best, but JP, it sounds like he's in a pretty tough situation with the gearing on that car.
38: It is. It is. It's something that Davey's going to be able to adapt to with no problem. He'll just shift it to six, then go back forward. It's a sequential gearbox, so you don't have the H pattern anymore. However, it takes a little more time doing that. And what he told us about the understeer in traffic is no surprise.
34: Right.
38: And if you read between the lines or heard between the lines on Ryan Hunter Ray, what actually did, they were catching for some reason AJ Foyt the fourth. Anthony was slower, and he caught him too quick, and what he did, he lost the air to the front wings. The car went into a huge understeer, and that's how he got a car length out of the groove into the gray. And once you turn more than 3 degrees, these front tires won't work, or no front tires will work. He got into the wall, and it's unfortunate because we were looking for good things out of Ryan Hunter Ray today.
34: Yeah, very quickly, full field rundown as they'll get the furled flag next time by Dario Franchitti out in front. Ryan Briscoe runs second. Elio Castroneves is third. Then Scott Dixon, Graham Rahal rounding out the top five. Rest of the top ten, Tony Kanaan, Rafa Matos, Will Power, Danica Patrick, and Paul Tracy. Vitor Mira is 11th. Ed Carpenter is 12th. Then Dan Weldon. Justin Wilson runs 14th, and Hideki Muto is 15th. Oriel Servia is 16th. Scott Sharp is 17th. Robert Dornbos is 18th. Thomas Schechter, 19th. And Sarah Fisher runs 20th. Townsend Bell is 21st. Drop back after that pit stop. Nelson Philippe, 22nd. Alex Tagliani is 23rd. Then you've got E.J. Vizo, who is 24th. And Davey Hamilton, who is 25th. Marco Andretti out of the race, at least for the time. That's John Andretti, I should say. Currently runs 26th. A.J. Foyt, the fourth, is 27th. Mil Kaduno is 28th. Mike Conway is 29th. Alex Lloyd is 30th. Ryan Hunter Ray out of the race after the incident on lap 21. Marco Andretti out of the race right now. They're attempting to repair his car. He is 32nd. Mario Marias out of the race after that incident in the second first turn, rather, with Marco Andretti on lap number one also out of the race. Josh DeMille, our pace car driver, is here. Josh, we've got a few seconds to spend with you here before we go back to Green Flag Racing. You were at the parade yesterday. You've got a new movie coming out, small screen, big screen. You're doing it all these days.
0: I'm trying to. This is the most exciting thing I've done in a while, though.
34: Yeah.
0: I got to say, this is no stunt. This is for real. So, yeah.
34: How did you like the parade? You know, this is the greatest spectacle in racing. Yesterday was the greatest spectacle in parades. About 300,000 on hand for that.
0: Yeah. I mean, the last time I was in a parade was when, ironically, I won a little go-kart when I was a kid in a grocery store.
34: Right.
0: That looked just like the Armor Hot Dogs
34: The Wiener
0: Indy
34: Mobile.
0: Car.
34: Yeah. Oh, yeah, is that yeah. right? Sure. Okay.
0: Yeah, we ruined that thing quick, but we took it and ran it in the parade, and I thought it was kind of funny that the next time I was ever in a parade was at the actual Indy 500. So.
34: Well, you know, stick around if you have time. I know you've got a lot of different people you got to see and a lot of things you got to do, but hang around with us for a couple of minutes, and
0: okay,
34: we'll
0: sure.
34: try to check back in with you. Josh DeMille, who is our pace car driver here. Great to have him with us in the booth as we're back to Green Flag Racing. 28 laps will be completed at the line. Dario Franchitti, the 2007 500 winner. Jerry Baker, he's going to be the leader at the line.
2: Franchitti stepping it up, but he's got big-time company, Mike, at that number six machine. He's got him out by about 10 car lengths. Scott Dixon will run third, and then Elio Castroneves are already in the second corner.
3: Yeah, and I'll tell you what, they go single file through here with the exception of Danica Patrick peeking to the inside of Paul Tracy as they head the two, but it's Franchitti leading the parade into turn three.
37: Most of the field already single file. We don't see them start to fan out until about seven deep. Dario Franchitti, a seventh car length advantage out of turn three.
6: Well, they'd like to keep it single file in the north short chute. That's how they are now as Dario Franchitti has the lead. The rest of the field now coming through four.
34: Paul Page, we're keeping our eye on Paul Tracy. He looking like he's getting a little racy, as is Graham Rahal right now.
5: Yeah, and he's right in a pretty significant group there, along with Will Power and Mira, and that whole group. Look just ahead of them, though. Up in seventh place, our fastest rookie, Rafa Matos, and he's been steadily moving forward. He was right around that accident, got clear of it on the first lap, and has just been tucking right in. I think he's learning a lot.
34: Yeah, Rafa Matos, who last year, of course, won the Firestone Indy Lights Championship, driving for AFS Andretti Green Racing, now with Luso Dragon Racing, driving that beautiful U.S. Air Force car out here today, representing thousands of Air Force men and women around the country and around the world. But right now, it's the target, Chip Ganassi Racing Machine of Dario Franchitti, the 2007 winner. Jake Query is out in front in two.
36: Yeah, Dario Franchitti puts a little bit of room between himself and Ryan Briscoe. He's been talking to his team, and he tells them that right now the car's running well. They said, your lead is growing. It's growing in front of turn three.
35: Oh, what a precious commodity clean air is. And you can see the third-place car of Scott Dixon try to duck out from behind Ryan Briscoe to buy a little bit of that himself in hopes of pulling up on the sixth car. Can't get it done yet. The leader's set up for four.
37: Got a three-car, four-car length advantage with Franchitti, but a car to watch, number 15, Paul Tracy. He is moving up on the field.
34: Johnny Parsons Jr., we were talking an awful lot about Townsend Bell before the first stop, but his crew really hurt him as he was shuffled all the way back to 22nd place. He had passed 12 cars to go from 24th to 12th, then lost nine spots on pit lane.
38: That's real frustrating to a driver when you work that hard and make that much gain, but he switched that off now. He's back in the game, moving forward again.
34: Davey Hamilton, we saw, trying to go side-by-side with Alex Tagliani, looking to make a move there. As Davey, we talked to a little bit earlier, problem with the gear stack in his car. Tony Kanaan, who currently runs in sixth place, Tony lost a spot on that last round of pit stops as well. Dario Franchitti, though, he came in P1, and JP, he left P1. The Target Chip Ganassi Racing Team, they're legendary for their great stops along with Team Penske.
38: Flexing their muscles today for sure, and you were on to something. When you're in clean air, you're in control. The only pass that we see, Mike, is if somebody gets held up a little bit and the car behind him gets a run on him, like we saw Dixon do, gain a spot on that last restart.
34: Dario Franchitti is your race leader with 32 of 200 being shown complete. Ryan Briscoe runs second. Scott Dixon is third. Elio Castroneves is fourth, and Graham Rahal is fifth. Rounding out the top ten, Tony Kanaan, Rafa Matos, Paul Tracy, Will Power, and Vitor Mira at the world's greatest race course.
4: The employees of the Indianapolis Motor Speedway would like to salute their family serving in the U.S. Army and National Guard. Sergeant Daniel Weeks in Iraq. Specialist Keith Cheesem at Fort Campbell, Kentucky. Private First Class Joseph Cheesem at Fort Benning, Georgia. Sergeant Brandon Chastain at Fort Campbell, Kentucky. And Sergeant Harley Shanklin at Fort Lewis, Washington.
34: Back at the world's greatest race course, a huge throng of race camp fans have gathered this Memorial Day weekend for the 93rd running of the 500. Elio Castroneves, our pole sitter, led the first seven laps, but then Dario Franchitti took over on lap number eight and has been out in front for 30 laps. So 37 laps are being shown complete. We're working lap 38, and Dario Franchitti is out in front. Briscoe runs second. Dixon is third. Castroneves is fourth, and Rahal is fifth. Let's get an update, Dave Argerbright, on the job that Oriol Servia is doing out there. He's gained 10 spots.
13: Absolutely, Mike. Started 25th, now shown 15th, has moved up very well. On his last stop a few moments ago, asked for a half turn of front wing. Since that time, has appeared even stronger, so he may be a guy we will continue to watch. Let's go to Kevin Lee.
1: Lost a position off the start, got it back in the pit stop. He reported that he needed more downforce before that stop. They fixed it. He says the car is handling very well right now. Briscoe running in second. And Paul Tracy reports that he has a little bit of understeer, but it's still going pretty well for Tracy. Now, as I say that here in this last lap, he's lost a couple of positions back to 10th.
34: E.J. Visa will peel off the track and make an unscheduled pit stop, so a problem for the second-year driver from Venezuela driving the PDVSA HVM racing machine. So it looks like a routine stop from here, but JP's in early, and that's not a good sign.
38: Not a good sign. He's on sequence with the rest of the field, so maybe he's having a slight problem. Maybe his handling went away, and they want to make some adjustments.
34: Paul Page, you see anything there with Visa that brought him in?
5: Well, I've been watching him. He, of course, was one of those that had an opportunity early on when we first had that situation. But you can see by the car, it was a very slow pull away, and finally they got him away. So it's very difficult to tell what might have happened right there.
34: Okay, Dave Argerbright, you're down in EJ's pit. What's the word?
13: Indeed, Mike, a quick stop for EJ. They did change all four tires. He was complaining that the car was getting dreadfully loose, so we'll see if they were able to help that race car.
34: Okay, so they're hoping a new set of Firestone Firehawks is going to change that. Dario Franchitti out in front. We're working lap 40 of the 200 that make up the Indianapolis 500-mile race. Josh Duhamel, our pace car driver, is here. He's got a brand new move movie coming out, Transformer Revenge of the Fallen. It opens June 24th. And you play Major Lennox, Josh. Does Major Lennox, is it exciting, as exciting the movie as it is driving a pace car at the 500?
0: Well, watching the movie, yes. Shooting the movie, not quite as exciting as
34: this. A lot
0: of
34: green screen?
0: Well, not really. They're able to paint all that stuff onto the actual film now, which I don't know how they do it, but they're able to. But yeah, this is good because I'm able to come in, and I think it's a nice fit because Chevy's one of the major sponsors here, and a lot of the cars in the movie are Chevy's. So
34: absolutely.
0: It's a nice fit.
34: Well, hey, I know you've got some places to be. The door is open. Whenever you want to come back, stop on back in. Second half of the race, we'll be happy to see you, Josh.
0: All right.
34: Congratulations. Great job down there today. And
0: Thank you. We
34: appreciate you being here this year at the 500.
0: Thank you, guys. This has been a lot of fun.
34: Josh Dumel, who comes from Minot, North Dakota, if I'm not mistaken, and I don't think 350,000 people live in the state of North Dakota.
0: We were actually talking about that earlier. There's a little over 600,000 people in the whole state. That's almost as many people that are here today.
34: Yeah, so a little more than half the population of North Dakota here today.
0: Yeah,
34: that's
0: it's
34: not
0: it's
34: bad.
0: Pretty cool.
34: Welcome home.
0: All right, well, thank you.
34: It's
0: you guys have been awesome.
34: You.
0: Thanks a
34: Josh
0: lot.
34: Josh Dumel. And once again, EJ Bezo making yet another unscheduled stop. Dave Argabright, so the problems persist for the 13 car.
13: Yes, Mike. Initially, we thought that we had heard that he was saying the car was loose. What he was saying is something was loose on the race car. They brought him in again and stopped him really quickly. The crew all around all four corners. They did not find what the problem was. Send him back out. They didn't want him to get trapped for too long a time. But, however, something is dreadfully wrong with that car. Now let's see what happens.
34: Okay, Kevin Lee. Meantime, we're watching Scott Dixon, who is running third. But we know that Scott is the master of fuel conservation. Have they already started doing some calculating down there in the number 9 pit?
13: Mike Hull just a little bit ago told Scott that you're doing great, everything is fine, and you're getting better fuel mileage than the leader, his teammate, Dario Franchitti. Dixon has won his share of races before by going a little bit farther. He might be in a better spot trailing now rather than leading.
34: I got to admit, too, I am impressed, and Paul made reference to Rafa earlier. Rafa Matos, he's looking like a veteran out there. Johnny Parsons Jr., this is his first start at the Indianapolis 500. Yes, he has been on this track before in a Firestone Indy Lights car, but being out here with the 33 cars, the 500, totally different deal.
38: It's a whole different deal as it is for the other four rookies in the field. And Matos, as we know, is a charger. He crashed in the first couple of races of the year, but most rookies, like half of them, like 41% of them, will hit the wall here at Indy. So let's hope he survives. If he does, he'll be in the top five, maybe top three.
34: Dario Franchitti is stacking up a lot of laps out in front. He has now led 37 laps since taking the lead from Elio Castroneves at the start of lap number 8. 44 of 200 laps being shown complete, and the Scotsman is out in front. Let's get an update on Marco Andretti, Dave Wilson.
7: Well, the Venom crew's still working. It's still on jacks, but

0: stout here at the Indianapolis Motor Speedway. But the leaders last time by, Dario Franchitti running at nearly 218 miles an hour. Dave Argerbright, you've got an update on EJ Viso's problems.
1: Well, the crew members here at HBM Racing, Mike, holding their breath because a moment ago EJ radioed in and said the car is an absolute handful and he's very nearly hitting the wall. So he is indeed a car in trouble out on the speedway.
0: Davey Hamilton continues to race Nelson Philippe hard as they went side by side into turn number one. We need to pause 10 seconds for station identification. 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Back at the Indianapolis Motor Speedway, Mike King and the entire IMS Radio Network crew, race day at the Speedway, 100 years old. Happy birthday to the Temple of Speed as we are watching Dario Franchitti, who won this race in 2007, then decided he was going to give stock car racing a try, told our Kevin Lee early on that he realized he may have made a bit of a mistake, came back this year for Chip Ganassi in the open wheel car, and now is out in front here at the Indianapolis 500. Ryan Briscoe runs second. Third place to Scott Dixon. Elliot, and we've got a problem in two. Jake Query.
2: Yeah, it was Robert Doornbos, the rookie who had two incidents. He made light contact in the short shoot, but he managed to keep it off the wall entirely. He heads to Mark James.
0: So Robert Doornbos apparently getting into the wall. Mark James, you've got him in front of you. Any damage to that car?
3: I can't see any damage visible from here. We're pretty far off the racetrack, but he's awfully slow with EJ Viso going to his outside.
0: Boy, he really dirt tracked it as we just saw the replay there from the south end. And Robert Doornbos will make his way to pit lane. And, boy, JP, it looked like he was slinging a sprint car around the action track there for a minute as the rear end really slid out from underneath him.
4: He was way out in the marbles, out of the groove, Mike, when he got loose. I saw him go in the corner with another car, two abreast, just didn't get it in that corner. He got out of there, had to get out of the throttle. He saved it from backing it in the wall. He did white wall it, and I think he hit it hard enough to damage the suspension on the right side.
0: I think you're right.
4: Wouldn't surprise me if they take it back to the garage area and do what Marco Andretti's doing.
0: Dave Argerbright, right rear tire changer. We just saw him made a motion. It looks like the right rear's damaged.
1: Indeed. They made it as a typical stop. They had the car up and changing tires. He motioned. The car engine was cut off, and now they're going to try to repair the car. They're bent over the right rear corner of the car, but this may be a lengthy repair. The toolbox come out. Now the wheel goes back on, and it looks as though they're going to try to fire it, although the car now is down off the jacks. And we're not sure now what they're doing. They're bringing the electronics to plug in. It looks like he's done. Let's go back up.
0: Okay, Davey Hamilton pulls back onto pit lane, his second unscheduled stop. Davey, who we talked about a little bit earlier, and we talked with Davey on track during the yellow, some problems though with the gearing of that car. He's going to take four Firestone Firehawks and head away, but we know he's got a problem. The car was also pushing very badly. Let's do it. We've got a lead change. Ryan Briscoe has gone to the front, so Ryan Briscoe has gone to the front with 53 of 200 laps being shown complete. Let's get an update on Will Power. Kevin Olson, what's the word?
5: Well, Will Power has worked his way to eighth place. He's complaining of the 99 car blocking him there. They give him the blue flag, and he said he wasn't moving over. That's his only complaint so far.
0: Keeping our eye now on the new race leader, Ryan Briscoe, with 54 laps being shown complete. Mark James, did you see the pass for the lead?
3: I believe the pass was in front of Jerry Baker in turn one. Baker?
6: Yeah, actually what happened, he got the front straightaway, and the traffic is what created the problem for Franchitti. He had to back off, and as soon as it hit, Briscoe was gone.
0: So we're watching the replay right now as Ryan Briscoe, JP, just pretty much made the classic move on Dario Franchitti, pulling him down the front straight, then ducking underneath him into turn number one.
4: Yeah, and it's because he got a good draft on him. And if you lift just one side, there's so much parity with these engines, Mike, that they're, you know, the top guys are running 219, 220, and the slow guys are only running 217. It depends on if you're in traffic or not. The leaders are now catching lap cars. They're in a traffic jam.
0: Yeah. Yeah, Jake Query, that's going to be a problem now. Lap traffic for the leader, Ryan Briscoe.
2: Yeah, Ryan Briscoe now as Dario Franchitti works around the lap car of Milka Duno, and Briscoe now heads into ahead of traffic in turn number three.
3: There are a bunch of race cars that the leader has to try to pick off. John Andretti, the 36 machine, also the 41 machine of Foyt. Right in front of him, the 13 machine of EJ Viso.
7: And the guys, what we're seeing also, some problems here in four as cars make their way to pit road. They are slowing way down, and that is really creating some problems.
0: Oh, we've got two drivers on pit lane. Looks like Nelson Philippe is going to make it into his stall. We've got a problem, a car in the wall. So we've got a car in the wall here just in front of us, and that could be Graham. Is that Graham Rahal? It is. Graham Rahal with 56 laps being shown complete. Graham, you'll remember last year, wound up 33rd here after completing just a handful of laps. And Chris Denari, he's only going to complete a handful again here today, as Graham Rahal, who bristled at the suggestion that he was a dark horse here, he finds himself finished with 56 laps being shown complete. Chris Denari?
7: Yeah, here's what's happening, guys. As you're looking for cars going into the pit, sometimes you see them come out of three and go into the pit lane. But what's happening here in four, cars are slowing down, and when the field is bunched up, that creates some problems in the back. And I think Graham Rahal had no place to go. You had two or three cars that were trying to get to the inside of the track, to the white line, to get over into the pit lane. If you're back behind them, you've got to make the decision which way you're going to go. And the problem for Graham was he tried to go to the outside, and right there was the wall. He just scraped the wall with a right side Firestone Firehawks.
0: It is nearly a carbon copy of the incident that took him out of this race 1 year ago, when Graham Rahal wound up finishing 33rd, completing just 36 laps. This year he completes an additional 20 laps. But Graham Rahal brings out our third caution of the afternoon with 56 laps being shown complete. Now make it 57 of 200 complete at the Indianapolis Motor Speedway.
8: The employees of the Indianapolis Motor Speedway would like to salute their family serving in the United States Navy and Naval Reserves. Petty Officer First Class Steve Blankenbaker in Kuwait. Petty Officer First Class Brian E. Docker on the USS Patriot. Chief Petty Officer Paul Skipper Atkinson at Whidbey Island, Washington. And Petty Officer Second Class Derek Wayne Willard in Guam.
0: Back at the Indianapolis Motor Speedway, 58 of 200 laps being shown complete. Second round of pit stops now ready to get underway. Let's call them live. We'll start with Dave Argabright. Let's start with Dave Argabright at the north end.
9: Sarah Fisher now moving into position for her stop. Rolls forward looking for her marks. Should be a routine stop. Let's go to KO.
5: Danica Patrick hitting right front wing, four tires. Vitor Mira, a break for him. He was down to 1 gallon of fuel. He's in.
10: Dario Franchitti, 1.5 a turn of front wing and also an air pressure adjustment. Let's see who gets out first. It's a slow one for Elio. And Ryan Brusco beats everybody out. Then it's Scott Dixon, Dario Franchitti, and then Kanaan and Castroneves go by side by side out of the pits.
0: Problems for Justin Wilson as he spun the Z-Line HD Furniture Designs car as he tried to get into the pit stall. And man, did he put his team in peril as the 18 car was sitting in the middle of pit lane as cars were exiting their pit stalls. So Justin Wilson will be shuffled all the way back to the tail of the lead lap. After that mistake, he just didn't get on the binders quick enough to get into his pit stall. So as we complete this first round of stops, Kevin Lee, another great stop for Ryan Brisco. He comes in first, and the Team Penske squad gets him out P1.
10: Brisco, he is looking stout so far, not only on the track but in the pits, and a surprising slow start. I wouldn't call it a bad stop for the three team, but not quite as quick as what they're normally accustomed to, and that cost them a little bit of time on the pit lane.
0: So as we continue under yellow, this for the single car incident involving Graham Rahal will reset the field when we come back to the world's greatest race course. Live coverage of the Indianapolis 500-mile race. 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Also, a big welcome to all of you joining us today on XM Satellite Radio, XM IndyCar 145, Sirius, Channel 211, and the American Forces Network, serving the men and women of the United States Armed Forces around the world. Dale Coyne's team just saw all the spaces, all the spots on the track that Justin Wilson had gained by making passes go away as he spun the car, getting into a stall. KO, what's Dale saying about that?
5: Dale, a costly stop there for Justin. What happened? You got a pretty good view of it.
11: I think he just locked him up coming in just as he was turning, just spun it. The brakes are cold when you come into these places, and it got both of us.
5: That's Dale Coyne.
0: Okay, so Dale Coyne, pretty simple explanation for sure. Great to have once again with us here in our broadcast booth, 104 feet above the Yard of Bricks in the IMS Pagoda, the governor of the great state of Indiana, the Honorable Mitch Daniels. Governor, how are you?
12: Mike, I'm enjoying watching a huge crowd.
0: It is a huge crowd.
12: The track never tells us exactly, but talking to the Indiana State Police today, we haven't seen this many cars, this much traffic this early. It's got to be the biggest crowd we've had in a long time.
0: You saw a huge crowd yesterday. They're estimating that 300,000 jammed downtown Indianapolis for the 500 Festival Parade, which you donned your helmet, your Harley gear, and, of course, your Harley, and you rode that parade, and I got to admit, it's the first time I've seen a governor on a Harley in a parade.
12: Well, I've been doing it for a few years now. I don't do that rodeo wave thing very well, and so the wonderful people at the festival were nice enough a few years ago to say that I could bring some of my veteran friends, the Patriot Guard riders who stand tribute at when we lose a fallen soldier, and each year they allowed us the ride, and it's a lot more fun.
0: You going to stick around with us for a little while here so we can get your expert analysis?
12: Well,
0: you've become a regular.
12: I'm at your service, yeah.
0: Well, here we go. As the governor, Mitch Daniels, going to hang around with us here as we get set to watch the restart after our third caution of the afternoon. A great stop for Ryan Briscoe. He's out in front, but here comes Dixon. Scott Dixon, Terry Baker go side by side in one.
6: And he'll make the pass, Mike King, from the inside. Ryan Briscoe falls back, and now he's being challenged, and he'll be passed from the number two spot. And here comes Kanaan.
2: Yeah, you got to wonder if there's a problem with Ryan Briscoe. Now Elio Castroneves takes a look at the inside. He gets by him. So too does Rafael Matos. They head to three.
6: Well, Briscoe got in the throttle plenty early in turn number three, but boy, it didn't serve him very well. There goes Scott Dixon, now Dario, then Kanaan, then Rafa Matos, then Danica, then Elio Castroneves.
7: When they left turn four for the restart back in the field, Mike, they were four wide down the front stretch. Here comes Dixon.
0: Boy, Scott Dixon with a great restart. Lots of racing going on behind him, but the 10 car of Dario Franchitti runs second. Tony Kanaan is third. What has happened, though, to Ryan Briscoe as he has dropped all the way back to sixth place now, so make it ninth for Briscoe. Let's get an update. Dave Wilson, you've got Graham Rahal.
13: Graham, reminiscent of last year, could you tell us what happened?
14: Yeah, I mean, same thing basically. Milka was going really slow, and so she dropped down to the bottom of the track, and so I went basically like I was going to pass her, but tried to stay right behind her and kind of put half my car out so I could get a little air on the front wing. And when I did, I mean, I was in third gear. I was probably going 120 miles an hour. I mean, she's so far off the pace. And what happens, I got mid-corner, the car just went straight. Same exact thing as last year. It was just frustrating because the McDonald's car felt so good. I felt I was being patient, to be honest, behind her. I thought I wasn't going to have any issues, and all of a sudden it just went. So it's disappointing, really disappointing.
13: Thank you, Graham Rahal. Let's go back up to the tower.
0: Ryan Briscoe on the restart was the guy leading him to the green flag, but what in the world is going on as the sixth car now slowly makes his way to the south end pit stall of Team Penske?
10: Mikey said something about the right rear, and then Roger said, are you okay? And he said something's terribly wrong, so they came in, and they're changing all four tires here, and he's back out very quickly.
0: So Ryan Briscoe, a lot of people's pick to win this year's Indianapolis 500-mile race. The restart on lap number 63, the undoing for Briscoe. We'll get a complete report on Briscoe's woes momentarily. The 18 of Justin Wilson moves to the inside of Sarah Fisher in the Dollar General car as Justin now trying to fight his way back to the front after losing all those spots spinning on pit lane. He is back to 15th place. He's going to have, though, his work cut out for him if he's going to get to the guys out in front. Scott Dixon is the leader. Dario Franchitti is second. Tony Kanaan is third. Rafa Matos is fourth. Danica Patrick is fifth. As the leaders come off of turn number four onto the front straight, Jerry Baker, that nine car right back where he finished last year here at the Speedway.
6: And Tony Kanaan looks like he wants to get up and play likewise. He is about five car lengths in back of Dixon right now. Dixon in the turn number two already in front of you.
2: Yeah, Dixon with about a four car length advantage on Dario. TK right behind him. Those three have checked out from that fourth place car of Rafael Matos.
6: Tony Kanaan has had a very efficient month of May, and he's had a very efficient first 60 some out laps. He's hung around the top five. He's lying in wait in turn number three at the exit of the short chute in the north end.
7: One and two are the last two winners, Dixon and Franchitti. Kanaan would like to join them. He's in third in that 7-11 machine.
0: Townsend Bell, what a day this guy is having. Right now he's passing more cars than any other race car on the track. Townsend started 24th, worked his way up to 12th, dropped all the way back to 22nd after his first stop. Now he finds himself from 24th back into the top 10 for the first time of the day, Dave Argabright, as he is shown in ninth place.
1: Absolutely, White. Mike, what is especially impressive with this, he had a minor wing adjustment on that stop a few moments ago, but since that time, he rolled out 12th. He has passed three cars almost immediately in very heavy traffic. He's got a great race car.
0: And Dave, the only thing more impressive is what Alex Tagliani is doing, the Canadian driver here for the very first time. What kind of day has he had? He's up plus 16.
1: He is plus 16, but remarkably, Mike, he has been almost silent on the radio. He's riding around here having the drive of his life. Again, with a good race car, he doesn't have to say much. His crew down here very happy and watching their car move forward.
0: With Donald Davidson, the stars would have to align for Alex Tagliani. He's gained 17, making 16 spots from his 33rd starting position, but he's got another 16 to go before he could challenge for the lead.
15: Well, we're looking at laps completed all time going into this race. Buddy Lazier was eighth and could have gone to seventh, but he didn't qualify for the race. But the sleeper, maybe the surprise, is Scott Sharp, who went into this race with 1,980 laps. He's on lap 70. In four more laps, he will have completed more laps at the Indianapolis Motor Speedway in competition than Roger Ward, and he will enter 25th. If he can get to 178 laps today, he will be 20th on all-time laps completed. He'll have more laps than Wilbur Shaw and Louis Meyer.
0: Scott Sharp right now not having a great day in terms of being competitive, as we will keep our eye out for the Patron Tequila machine of Sharp. Right now he is being shown in 22nd place as he continues to try to fight his way to the front. Kevin Lee, an update on Ryan Briscoe.
1: He had no grip on the right side. They had made an air pressure adjustment, so that's all they did. They came back in, changed the tires. Briscoe said the car is fine. Roger told him to go back to work. So they're a little bit off strategy. Too soon to say Briscoe cannot win this race. There is a long way to go.
0: Yeah, you know, we made that mistake by saying a few years ago in 2006 when Sam Hornish Jr. drove out of the pit stall with the fuel nozzle still attached that his day was over. And lo and behold, Roger Penske found a way through strategy to get him back to the front, and he wound up winning the race. But Kevin, I'm a little bit mystified by the problems Elio Castroneves is having. He led early, but now finds himself in sixth place and really is not even challenging up there up close with the leader, the number nine car, Dixon, who just passes the Art of Bricks now.
1: That's one that we'll check into and find out if he's just simply riding along, saving a little bit of fuel. I've heard no report of any issue, though, for the Castroneves car.
0: Yeah, Elio last time by 216.996. The Penske Racing teammate, the Verizon Wireless car of Will Power, currently being shown in seventh place, running right behind him. But Ryan Briscoe, once again, this is a guy that a lot of people, Paul Page, thought would have a great opportunity to win here today. How uncharacteristic to see a Penske car experiencing some sort of mechanical problem early on.
16: Well, actually, when you look at it, both of the Penske cars, because Elio Castroneves is sitting in sixth right now, and I thought their strategy early was to try to run with one another as much as possible, same as the Target Chip Ganassi cars, and then pace themselves to the end of the race and turn them loose after the last pit stop about 20, 30 laps from the finish. Now that strategy, if it existed at all, is out the window. And if it does exist for Target Chip Ganassi, they're in a pretty good position right now with Dixon number one and Franchitti number two.
0: Well, certainly Scott Dixon and Dario Franchitti, great competitors, good friends, and have become fast teammates for certain. The question is Scott Dixon going to give his teammate an opportunity to work with him? Because Dixon right now has opened up about a 12-car length lead, Jerry Baker and Tony Kanaan. Perhaps he can pull up with Dario and the two of them can get Scott Dixon.
6: Well, that's going to be the race. Kanaan is not making much of a headway right now on Franchitti and Dixon. Meanwhile, stepping out in turn two.
2: Yeah, Tony Kanaan right now just hanging in there with Dario Franchitti, one of his best friends in the circuit. But they're both chasing down the defending winner and Scott Dixon, who's pulling away, but that trio way in front of everybody else.
3: Now, there's a couple of cars, the 13 machine of Vizo and the 00 of Nelson Philippe. They at least have them within eye shot, Chris Denary. They're about a half a straightaway behind them now.
7: Yeah, and Dixon's going to catch them at some point. It's about a 15-car length advantage over his teammate, Franchitti.
0: Okay, let's get a couple of updates. Robert Dornbos, the car has been pushed
3: back to the garage area. Dave Wilson, what's the update on the driver from the Netherlands?
13: Well, they're saying they're the right rear toe link, again, very similar to Michael or Marco Andretti's damage to his machine, the lower wishbone on both the right and the left lower side and a right front wing, too. They are getting ready to go back out, though, so watch for the 06 car to get back out on the racetrack. And Marco's car is back on pit lane.
3: Kevin Olsen, Tony Kanaan, of course, so competitive here in his previous seven appearances, has not led a lap today, has led laps in all seven of his previous races here. Right now he's running third. What are they saying in the AGR pits?
5: Well, Tony Kanaan has a very stout car today. He may have a little speed left because the crew is telling him to watch and conserve his fuel a little bit. So he may have more power left, just trying to save some fuel.
3: About 25 laps from the halfway mark. Here's your full field rundown at the 2009 Indianapolis 500. Scott Dixon is your leader. Dario Franchitti runs second. Tony Kanaan is third. Rafa Matos is fourth. And Danica Patrick runs fifth. Elio Castroneves is sixth. Will Power is seventh. Dan Weldon is eighth. Ninth to Townsend Bell, who started 24th on the day. Paul Tracy remains in the top 10 as he runs 10th. Oriol Servia is 11th, and we've got E.J. Vizo back on pit lane. Oriol Servia runs 11th. Thomas Schechter is 12th. Vitor Mira runs 13th. 14th place to Ed Carpenter. 15th place to Justin Wilson. Alex Tagliani is 16th. Hideki Muto runs 17th. Mike Conway is 18th. Sarah Fisher runs 19th. A.J. Foyt the 4th runs in 20th position. John Andretti is 21st. Scott Sharp is 22nd. Nelson Philippe is 23rd. Ryan Briscoe is 24th. Milka Duno is 25th. Alex Lloyd is 26th. Davey Hamilton is 27th. E.J. Vizo is 28th and currently on pit lane. Graham Rahal out of the race, shown in 29th. Robert Dornbos in the garage area, shown in 30th. Ryan Hunter-Reay out of the race, shown in 31st. Marco Andretti, car back on pit lane, currently shown in 32nd. Mario Marias out of the race as he is shown in 33rd. Kevin Lee, an update on Elio Castroneves.
10: He said just a moment ago that the car feels a little bit different now than it did from earlier stints. Tim Cindric told him to use your weight jackers.
3: So with 78 of 200 being shown complete, Scott Dixon has turned a quick lap of the day at over 220 miles an hour. Last time by at 220.229. That is his fastest lap of the race. Dixon is out in front. Franchitti runs second, nearly 7/10 of a second behind. Tony Kanaan is third. Rafa Matos, the rookie, is fourth. And Danica Patrick is fifth at the world's greatest race course. Back at the Indianapolis Motor Speedway, Marco Andretti, who was involved in a first lap incident with Mario Marias, took the Venom Energy car back on track, but is already back on pit lane. So we'll check it out and find out, of course, his day. And we've got another problem, Chris Denari, in turn number four.
7: I think it is Davey Hamilton, car number 44. He was very slow in the middle of turn number four, and he slowed up the field, and it was pushing to the right. He had no chance. He hit the outside wall at the exit of turn number four and then slid along the wall. Davey Hamilton's day has come to an end.
3: So Davey Hamilton in the number 44 Dreyer and Reinbold Hewlett-Packard machine had told us, JP, a little bit earlier about some handling problems. Of course, they also had the gearing problem. But turn four has claimed another car here today.
4: Has some gremlins in there. It's just not a good thing for him. Yeah, it's a very tight groove, especially the more the race goes on. And he lost once again. I'm thinking he lost air to the front wings, but he may have gotten out of the groove for other reasons if there's other traffic in front of him. I'm sure we'll hear from him.
3: Well, we may be able to eavesdrop a little bit on the conversation and find out what is going on with Davey Hamilton, and we will try to make contact with him. Of course, the Delphi safety team already on hand. Hey, attention to you Indy Downforce and IndyCar Nation members. Your code word for the Indianapolis 500 is milk. Go to your IndyCar Nation homepage, click on the Earn Points section, then enter the secret word under the radio portion, and you'll receive 400 points. Again, the code word is milk. And thanks for listening to live coverage of the 2009 Indianapolis 500-mile race. The bad news is Davey Hamilton's car is badly damaged. The good news is he is out of the car under his own power as the Delphi safety team very quick to react. JP, you saw the replay. It looks like kind of like what we saw with Graham Rahal. He got up in the gray, out of the groove in four, and boom.
4: Yeah, but I'm not sure why, if there was somebody in front of him or not. We didn't see it early on why or how he got out of the groove going into turn four. But once you get out of there and lose the front end like he did, there's just no coming back. It's a very, very strict line margin, slow window, you might say, to get the balance just right, especially as the day goes on and the track heats up.
3: So we are working our fourth caution of the day. It comes out as we are working lap number 84. It is a single car incident involving Davey Hamilton. Davey is out of the car. He is okay, but his day is done here at the world's greatest race course.
10: Working lap 86 with yellow flag pit stops. Most of the leaders are in and back out. Dario Franchitti with a good stop. He's got Dixon, Tony Kanaan, Elio Castroneves all coming in. Ryan Briscoe wants to come in. He still wants more grip, but Roger Penske said, you've got to stay out and get that track position back.
5: Wanted no changes. She came in, four tires, fuel, no changes. Dan Weldon moved up a spot. I believe he had a slight air pressure adjustment. Other than that, a great stop.
1: Townsend Bell has gone from 24th to 8th, continues a great day. He came in for an uneventful 9-second stop, asking for some tire pressure changes to gain some more grip in the rear of that car. Quite a drive for Townsend.
3: Wow, so Townsend Bell really having himself a day. Will, of course, reset the field after the cars cycle back through, and we see how timing and scoring registers everyone. And Kevin Lee, that was quite a fight there, drag race between the Target Chip Ganassi Racing mates, as it looked like Franchitti got Dixon by just about half a car length off of pit lane.
10: Just a little bit, and then Tony Kanaan also had a very good stop as well, and Rafael Matos is still right there in the mix today. Our fastest rookie is having a great day.
3: So the Chevrolet Camaro pace car with the lights on, obviously, as we are working our fourth caution of the afternoon. If you've just joined us, it happened as we were working lap 84. Davey Hamilton slid up and out of the groove in four, got into the outside wall, came to a stop, got out of the car under his own power. He is okay, but the number 44 Hewlett-Packard machine is done for the day. So, with 86 being shown complete, it is Dario Franchitti out in front of his teammate Scott Dixon. Tony Kanaan is third. Elio Castroneves is fourth. And the rookie Rafa Matos continues, Paul Page, to impress as he has hung around the top five since the start of this thing.
16: Yeah, he has. He's lost a position on those stops, which has, if they have had any issue at all, has been with their pit stops. The same thing happened, you remember, at the race at Long Beach. But he's definitely in there, and for a rookie, this is a terrific performance. Now we have to see with the strategy split, too, where is Ryan Briscoe going to sit? What's he going to do? When he's going to stop? This is when Penske is at their absolute best, and it's going to make for one terrific finish. I mean, we're not even at the halfway point. Look how exciting it's been.
3: Now, Briscoe had a handling problem as they made the stop, the unscheduled stop, Paul. They made the adjustments that they hope are going to give Ryan the car that he needs. As everyone else came in, he stayed out on track, got the lap back. I believe, will he get, I'm not sure if he's going to get the wave around, and will be at the tail end of the lead lap when we restart this race. So Ryan Briscoe gets himself back onto the lead lap, and if they can get him, if they've got him a good race car and can get him a good fourth stop, he could be right back.
16: Yeah, if you assume that the tire pressure was the only issue that they have, and that is 100% race car now, first of all, keeping an eye on him coming through this field is going to be exciting, and there is plenty of time for him to get back to the front.
3: So there he is now as he crosses the yard of bricks, and he will get the wave around. So he will make his way around the pace car momentarily and rejoin the field at the rear. And Johnny Parsons, Jr., we're going to get to see Ryan Briscoe perhaps make a charge.
4: That's true, and we're looking forward to that. But also in front of the field was car number 13, Viso and Marco Andretti. And those cars are not handling well, and I hate to see him start this restart with them up in front of cars that are a lot faster and in the hunt for a win.
3: Dario Franchitti looking very, very strong right now as he is out in front. Scott Dixon, his teammate, also very strong as he is second. Tony Kanaan, is he just lurking right now looking for that first win here at Indy? You've got to think that's the case. Kevin Olson.
5: Mike, a lot of the drivers are complaining about the marbles up in the outer groove. Apparently the tires are starting to show a little bit of wear and throwing a little bit of rubber up there. So as this race goes on, perhaps this could get slick up there.
3: Yeah, as soon as the caution flag came out, the sweeper trucks were dispatched, and so they're attempting to take care of some of the marbles. We are pleased to still have the governor of the state of Indiana, Mitch Daniels, here with us in the booth. And, Mr. Governor, we talked about the fact that
17: such a great crowd on hand today, a great crowd yesterday. You can feel the electricity in the city. It really, you know, with unification taking place last year, many people this morning said to me, this feels just like it did in the 70s, in the 80s. The electricity is back in Indy in the month of May.
12: The electricity and the cash. You know. Yeah, excuse me for being mercenary.
17: Just
12: about
17: break it,
12: but,
17: right,
12: you know,
17: down. Yeah.
12: Always, Paul and I did say it's felt like old times, really has. I always say I'm here enjoying my favorite spectator sport, which is watching people from other states spend money in Indiana.
17: Well, as always, it's great to have you here. You're a super supporter, certainly, of racing, your motorsports initiative, Governor. How is it working? Now, how the motorsports industry in this state, how is it working right now?
12: It's exploding. We're seeing a lot of growth on the west side of town. If you're not out there for a month, there's another new shop. There's another new team. There's, somebody has just relocated from California or somewhere for the better business conditions here and to be in a place people love racing as we do.
17: Certainly, there's a talk about the renovation, revitalization of the Speedway area as well that could be in the future plans.
12: Very exciting. I hope they bring it off. It'll revive or rejuvenate this entire area, and our visitors will love it.
17: Mitch Daniels, the governor of the state of Indiana, as always. Mr. Governor, it's great to see you.
12: Thanks for having
17: us, Mike.
12: We'll
17: look for you on your Harley. Did you ride it in today?
12: I rode it this morning before I came out,
17: but I
12: chose a little different way of getting
17: there. Brought the escort in this morning then, right? That's the only way to get into the Speedway on race day. Absolutely. Dave Argabright, something from you on pit lane?
18: Indeed, to touch on what KO talked about a moment ago, Sarah Fisher just mentioned a minute ago the marbles are terrible. She needs a lot more grip. In the meantime, Alex Tagliani, again having the drive of his life, his crew telling him to work on his fuel settings under this caution. He's driven Mike from 33rd to 13th.
17: Wow.
4: My pleasure. Thank
17: what a day for Alex Tagliani. And once again, it's great to see Governor Mitch Daniels and Raleigh Helmling, who heads up the Indiana Motorsports Initiative here in the Hoosier State. Always great to have them by the booth. Of course, Raleigh Helmling, a former president of the United States Auto Club and a former open wheel owner, JP. You drove for him a couple of times, right?
4: We won some races together, and John Andretti was his driver before me, and John was with us, and it's a big family here, you know.
17: Dave Wilson, we're getting ready to go back to Green Flag Racing. Have you caught up with Davey Hamilton?
13: Davey, sorry to see you here, buddy. Was it the marbles? What got you?
19: Yeah, we were a little bit loose, actually, and I just missed it. We missed the setup, and we were running a pretty decent pace, but I think I had too much downforce on. Unbelievably, it's so hot, but I got a little bit loose, and instead of spinning, I just chased the car up the racetrack and ran out of room, got the marbles, and we didn't hit very hard, but just took the right side off and ended it for us.
13: See you back in the booth next race.
19: All right, man.
13: Davey Hamilton.
17: Tough day for Davey Hamilton as he will wind up 28th here, Mark James, as we get set to go back to Green Flag Racing.
3: And as Dave Wilson said, Davey will rejoin us in the booth next weekend when we get to Milwaukee. A lot of work to do before we get to that point. Chip Ganassi has to be pleased. His car's running 1-2. Then it's Tony Kanaan, then Elio Castroneves, and the spectacular ride of rookie Rafa Matos continues in 4.
7: Well, they are single file as they take it out of turn 4 to take the green flag to start lap 89.
17: Going to be interesting to keep our eye on Ryan Briscoe, who restarts 23rd. But right now, the target, Chip Ganassi Racing teammates go side by side in 1.
3: And the pass is made. Scott Dixon will take the lead away from Dario Franchitti. Tony Kanaan runs 3rd.
20: Tony Kanaan with his sights right there. Then behind TK, it's Elio Castroneves. But it's target 1-2 with Dixon and Franchitti.
3: I guess the last thing you want is to be leading on the restart with Scott Dixon behind you. He sure has been a master of the restarts. Cars span out 4 or 5 wide at the midway point of the back straightaway. Meanwhile, the leader single file into 3.
7: And now it's Tony Kanaan that looked to make the move on Dario Franchitti. Goes to the inside, but he's 3 car lengths behind. A big lead for Dixon.
17: Keeping our eye on Oriol Servia and Paul Tracy as they went side-by-side. Elio Castroneves trying to play catch-up. And here comes Kanaan as Gary Baker, he looks to the inside in 1.
3: Well, he took a look inside, Mike, then backed off really quick and got out of there. So it's still Scott Dixon out in front of turn 2.
20: And while Kanaan takes a look there, it's Dixon who now pulls away. He pulls his lead out a little bit as he heads to 3.
3: Boy, I'll tell you what, Nelson Philippe barely avoided the outside retaining wall after all of the leaders had cleared here. Scott Dixon with plenty of breathing room. He's already setting up for 4.
7: Yeah, it is about a 20-car length advantage now for Scott Dixon then 2-3-4 Franchitti, Kanaan, and Castroneves.
17: Well, Paul Page, you talked about it a little bit earlier, how we thought these Target Chip Ganassi Racing teammates might work together. Scott Dixon's going to have none of that right now. He's driving a one-man race.
16: Yeah, that one went away pretty quick, yeah. Didn't it? 20 car lengths out in front. It was like, goodbye, let me see if you can catch me. Of course, there is always that thing, how are we doing on fuel? Can we pull the other cars into a low fuel state? Well, they just made their stop just before, 50 miles before the halfway point. And now the fuel strategy does begin to get important, so you never know what they're doing. You got to be burning a lot going out there in front that far and poking a hole in the air all by yourself.
17: Only 8 laps from halfway. Now, keep in mind that Ryan Briscoe stayed out on lap 85 when everyone else came in after the single car incident. For Davey Hamilton, brought out the yellow flag. Ryan Briscoe going to try to fight his way back to the front as he is the final car on the lead lap. Question is, does he have the handling back? As Briscoe has turned a couple of laps, JP, only gained one position. He's shown in 22nd place right now.
4: Yeah, it's tough when you're in traffic because you have to time your pass just right. I saw Paul Tracy getting a little impatient. He pulled up alongside of Justin Bell, or Townsend Bell, so then he got along outside. He had to pull out of the throttle or he'd get out of the groove, and in doing so, he lost the position to Oriel Servais. So he lost the spot because he just got to be a little more patient.
17: Robert Doornbos is back on track, so they have made the necessary repairs. Has that Newman-Haas Lanigan squad to the 06 hole-in-the-wall cams car, and Doornbos will be back out on track after the incident where he flat-spotted the right side there, or rather sidewalled the right side tires. They're going to go 3 wide here as they come up on Doornbos. Jerry Baker, this is going to be interesting and wide.
6: Doornbos is the guy that we just talked about. He did get out of the way. Nelson Philippe is also. They managed to make through. Mike, those aren't the leaders, but that was kind of scary.
20: Robert Doornbos now with Philippe behind him, then Milka Duno and EJ Biso. Now they wisely go single file at the back stretch.
3: And they'll stay single file in the midway point of the back straightaway. And meanwhile, the leader's already back toward turn one.
7: For Penske, it is good that Ryan Briscoe, guys, has cleared all of those back markers. He had some problems getting around them. Here comes Doornbos now through four. This group is very slow. Briscoe got through with no problem.
17: Oh, we've had 4 caution flags today for a total of 26 laps. We are coming up on the halfway point of the 2009 Indianapolis 500-mile race. Boy, some guys with impressive drives here today. You've got a list among those, the rookie Rafa Matos in Jay Penske's Luso Dragon U.S. Air Force car, as Rafa has hung around in the top 5 all day long. You've got to also be impressed with what Townsend Bell has done, JP. He started 24th. Now he's running 9th. And how about Alex Tagliani? He started 33rd. He's currently shown in 15th place.
4: Well, Tagliani's crew has been working with him on the stops to get the car adjusted, and he's just basically by attrition rate and track positioning gain there, but he hasn't really gone in. He's run a 218 laps, and Franchitti second with a 220, and Briscoe's right up there, 219, too, depending on where you hit the traffic, how you hit the traffic, if you have to lift at all.
17: Scott Dixon on the last restart blew past his teammate Dario Franchitti, and he took the lead last time by at 219.168 miles an hour. He is working on a half-second lead over Dario Franchitti. Tony Kanaan is third. Elio Castroneves is fourth, and the rookie, Rafa Matos, runs fifth at the 2009 Indianapolis 500.
8: The employees of the Indianapolis Motor Speedway would like to salute their family serving in the U.S. Army and National Guard. Bobby Everett at Fort Knox. Spec 4 Jared Andrew Ferguson at Fort Riley, Kansas. E4 Derek William Hobbs in Austin, Texas. Captain William Wilson in Iraq. And Private Jessica Burris at Fort Lee, Virginia.
17: Back at the Indianapolis Motor Speedway, where we are working lap 100, and we are under yellow for the 5th time of the afternoon. This one for a single car incident, Mark James, involving Tony Kanaan, a big hit for TK in turn number 3.
3: He hit just about where the Vista starts in the north end at the beginning of turn number 3. And the car kind of careened back toward the middle of the racetrack, and then all of a sudden slapped the wall hard again just about at the start of the apex at turn number 3. And Mike, he laid down a debris field all the way up against the outside retaining wall and didn't come to a stop until the exit of the short chute at the entrance to turn number 4. Happy to report that once the 7-Eleven machine came to a stop, of course, the Delphi safety team there, as they always are, Tony Kanaan got out of the car under his own power, sat on what was left of the side pod for just a couple of minutes, and walked under his own power to the safety vehicle for the mandatory check at the infield care center.
17: Well, we don't know if it's related to this incident. Could be, but Oriol Servia, who had gone from 25th to 10th, plus 15 on the day, slowly, Chris Denary, came to pit lane, and we're not sure what the problem was. I tell you what, Chris, we'll get to you in a second. Let's go to Dave Argerbright. Dave, what's the problem with the Ray Hall Letterman racing car?
18: The cowling is off the back of the car, Mike. They had engaged the starter several times, and it appears that it just would not start. It may have just simply died, and they're now trying to figure out why.
17: So could be an electronics problem, as we've got all the crews laid out now, and it looks like everyone will come in. Dixon, Franchitti, Castroneves, Matos, and Will Power, your top five as we get set to set up for our fifth round of stops, once again under yellow. And we are going to start at the north end of pit lane with Dave Argerbright. Dave, his cars come to you.
1: Well, indeed, Mike, we see several stops all at once here. Appears to be all eventful. Tires, fuels, just a few quick adjustments. Kevin Olson.
5: Danica Patrick's in her pit. Still having a very good race car. They had to push her back here a little bit. Dan Weldon's in. No changes. Ed Carpenter's in.
10: Elio Castroneves at the front of the pit lane. He came in third position. Ryan Briscoe's going to come in and make his necessary changes. He has to dodge traffic. It's Dixon, Franchitti, Real Power, Matos, and Castroneves.
17: Well, the Dreyer Reinbold Racing teammates Mike Conway and John Andretti very nearly making contact, but John Andretti was able to avoid that contact, and both cars continued on as we are now at halfway point. 100 laps are being shown complete. Scott Dixon will be shown the leader, and of course we're going to allow the cars to come around. Timing scoring will reset, and we'll give you the full field rundown. But Paul Page, we're at the halfway mark of the 2009 Indy 500. Your observations up to this point?
16: Well, there's a couple of things to look at. Let's begin with the Andretti luck, or lack of it. Marco, lap one, and it seems that the Andretti name, when it's on the side of a car here, it is a problem, and it's too bad because he is such a good kid. And then there's that ongoing Franchitti-Dixon battle back and forth and back and forth, and they are really showing their power. While at the same time, Penske started with that game, but then it went away when Briscoe had his tire pressure problem. They supposedly got that fixed, but I got to tell you, I don't think Briscoe is moving forward nearly as fast as I would have expected him to do. And there was a good battle between Paul Tracy and Will Power, and you really want to see Paul Tracy come back and do something well here. But right now, he is kind of bogged down into the field as well. Well, top 10, eighth right now. And then Tony Kanaan, is he about to have the whole Mario Andretti, Michael Andretti, Marco Andretti luck list as well? Here's a guy that a couple of times you would have thought would have won the Indy 500, and now he's waiting for the crash truck to take him back to the hospital.
17: Donald Davidson, in fact, with this incident, Tony Kanaan has a historic streak come to an end here at the Speedway.
15: Well, Parnelli Jones was the first person to lead the first four races of which he was in. That happened in 64. 2 years later, Jim Clark tied that. Tony Kanaan not only tied that and went by, he'd actually led all seven of the races that he was in and was about to double that record. But that streak comes to an end. We're looking at, actually, going into this race, we had five drivers with more than three starts who had an average of a single-digit number. Castroneves has the best. His average finishing position is 6.75, and at the moment he's running in fifth place. Also, we've got Vitor Mira is right behind him. His average finishing position is 7th. He's never finished worse than 12th. At the moment, or at least the last time we checked, he was back. He's back in 13th place at the moment. And Marco Andretti, his average is going to drop out of into double digits, we fear. And there's some other interesting things that we're looking at. If Scott Dixon were to win, he would be the sixth person to win back-to-back, and it's pretty exclusive company that he would keep. And then if Franchitti should happen to win, that would be an amazing pattern to win the race, not come back, and then return and win.
17: Yeah, because essentially, Donald, we have two drivers that are teammates defending their titles here at Indy, because Dario was not here in 2008 to defend after winning in 2007. So a lot of interesting stories to be on the lookout for here in the second half of the race for sure. So we are getting set to complete 102 laps. Here is your full field rundown at the 2009 Indianapolis 500-mile race as we are once again under caution for the fifth time of the afternoon, a single-car incident involving Tony Kanaan. Scott Dixon is out in front. Dario Franchitti runs second. Will Power is third. Rafa Matos is fourth. Elio Castroneves is fifth. Dan Weldon is sixth. Townsend Bell up to seventh. Paul Tracy is eighth. Ed Carpenter is ninth. And Danica Patrick is tenth. Alex Tagliani, who started last, is now 11th. Vitor Mira is 12th. Mike Conway is 13th. John Andretti is 14th. Sarah Fisher, 15th. Thomas Schechter, 16th. Scott Sharp is 17th. Ryan Briscoe is 18th. 19th to A.J. Foyt the 4th. Hideki Muto is 20th. Justin Wilson is 21st. All 21 of those cars are on the lead lap. Alex Lloyd a lap down in 22nd. Nelson Felipe a lap down 23rd. Milka Duno a lap down in 24th. E.J. Viso is 4 laps down in 25th. Tony Kanaan is out of the race. Oriel Servia currently parked on pit lane in 27th. Davey Hamilton out of the race, shown 28th. Robert Dorn Bose. He had returned to the track briefly. We'll get an update on him. He is currently shown in 29th place. Graham Rahal out, shown in 30th. Marco Andretti parked right now 31st. Ryan Hunter-Reay out of the race 32nd. Mario Marias 33rd. We need to pause 10 seconds for station identification. 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
8: The employees of the Indianapolis Motor Speedway would like to salute their families serving in the U.S. Air Force and Reserve. Staff Sergeant Brian N. Robinson in Japan. Lieutenant Colonel David Hook, Cape Canaveral. Master Sergeant Sean Scher in Korea. Sergeant Sheila Hoagland. And Master Sergeant Mark Toffelmoyer in Fairbanks, Alaska.
17: Well, a great day for racing here at the Indianapolis Motor Speedway. A little bit of cloud cover, kind of saving the fans from sunburn today, if you will. But all in all, it feels super out there. Temperature in the low 80s, and we do not have, at least as of right now, a threat of rain interrupting the final 96 laps of the Indianapolis 500-mile race. Mike King and the entire IMS Radio Network crew back with you, working our fifth caution of the day. It came on lap 98 as Tony Kanaan made hard contact, not once, but twice, over in turn three. We're happy to report that Tony Kanaan is out of the car. He is okay, but the cleanup continues. Let's get a couple of updates from pit lane. First off, on Danica Patrick, who right now runs 10th place, Kevin Olson.
5: She lost a few spots on that last stop, Mike. She's had some great stops today, but she overshot her pit. They had to push her back. It cost her. Also, I'm standing here with Mike Griffin. Great day for you so far with Dan Weldon. He started 18th. All the way up to sixth.
9: Yes, we're having a good day. The Panther National guys they're doing a great job on the pit stops. I think we've gained positions on every pit stop. We've kind of been dialing on the car, made a couple tire pressure changes, real minute. And then this last time we gave him about a half a turn up front wing on the left-hand side, pin it down a little bit better. Dan likes the car. Also, I'd like to give a big shout-out and a thank you to all of our National Guard brothers and sisters and all the people in the armed forces all over the world, wherever you are. Thanks for being our teammates. Appreciate it.
5: It's Mike Griffin. Let's go to Kevin Lee.
21: Will Power made the biggest move in that last round of pit stops. He jumped all the way up to third. That's because they did not take tires. They had only 8 green flag laps on that last set, so they felt like they could go an extra stint on the Firestone Firehawks.
17: Looks like Oriel Servia is done for the day. That's a real shame because Servia was having a good run in that Rahal Letterman Racing machine. 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We remain under yellow for the fifth caution of the day involving Tony Kanaan. He is out of the 2009 Indianapolis 500-mile race. When we come back, Al Speier, the executive director of Firestone Racing, we're going to talk tires here at Indy when we return to the world's greatest race course. 107 laps are complete here at the world's greatest race course. Tony Kanaan will not be the winner of the 2009 Indianapolis 500, Dave Wilson.
13: Tony, a little hitch to your get-along as you came out here. Number one, are you okay? And number two, what happened?
11: Number one, yes, I'm okay. I'm a little sore, and I'm definitely going to be really sore tomorrow. I have no idea what happened. Something broke in the rear suspension. I hit the head on the straight line, and then I went for a ride. It was pretty wild. So, you know, thank God we're okay. I got to take the IRL and the safety team to make our car so safe. I hit the water 190 miles an hour, and I'm going to walk back to my bus and get ready for Milwaukee. So I guess my hair is just going to have to grow a little longer.
13: Thank you, Tony. Tony Kanaan, guys.
17: So Tony Kanaan takes the high road, has no idea what happened. Dave Argerbright, Oriel Servia is out of the race. What happened?
1: Indeed, Mike. Oriel Servia sitting here on the pit lane wall. You're out of the car, out of the race. What happened, Oriel?
14: Well, we don't know. I mean, we're having the best race ever. The car was working great. I was already 10th. And moving forward, the machine was amazing. It was making it so easy for me. But it's racing. We just had a shortcut or some kind of strange thing that the engine completely shut off. And we really don't know why. There's no explanation. So I'm just really, really frustrated because I think we had a car to win. And I have to I have to thank Bobby Rahal, David Letterman, and Dafka for giving us the means to be here. And then Scott Ramke and Chris Fink's engineer and the whole crew for making it fast. Honestly, they were making my job so easy. It was a pleasure. I was having my dream race out there. And, it just had to finish like that. It's just unfortunate. But I had a lot of fun while it lasted, and we're moving forward. So hopefully we're going to be able to do it again.
1: Back upstairs, Oriel.
17: That's Oriel Servia. So he is done for the day, and we go back to Green Flag Racing. 109 laps will be complete. It's Target, Chip Ganassi Racing 1-2, Dixon Franchitti in 1, Jerry Baker.
6: And, well, Power all of a sudden is a major player likewise. Now a pass. Castroneves getting around, getting in position. It's still Dixon and Franchitti in second corner.
20: Yeah, only fitting they've got that bullseye on their car because Target Chip Ganassi Racing 1-2. Elio Castroneves now sets his sights on Will Power.
6: Not done passing race cars, I don't think, Elio Castroneves. Trying to set Will Power up to the bottom side of 3. Power shuts the door. Meanwhile, the leader's already in 4.
7: Cloud cover is breaking. Bright sunshine now in turn 4. And the bright red cars, Target Chip Ganassi, Dixon, Franchitti 1-2.
17: Well, they dominated this event a year ago, and they look to do the same right now. It's Dixon and Franchitti out in front, and Jerry Baker, they're making it look easy.
6: We're under a cloud cover down here, and you're right. They're already in the second quarter. Jake, it's still 1-2 with Dixon and Franchitti.
20: Yeah, this looks like they're doing a team test, just the two of them in a practice, because they've now put some separation between the two of them and then Power and Castroneves.
6: Will Power can't shake loose of his teammate, Elio Castroneves, just yet. Elio filling up both mirrors on the black Verizon wireless car, and the leader's back in 4.
7: Yeah, the two Target cars well ahead. 25 car length advantage, Mike King, as they roar to you.
17: Well, Al Spires, the executive director of Firestone Racing, he joins us here in the IMS Pagoda, 104 feet above the yard of bricks, as the leaders cross in front and underneath us. And Al, you noticed that during that last round of stops, Penske Racing decided that Will Power was going to do double stints on those Firestone Firehawks. They did not take tires. That's surprising at this point in the race. At least it is to me.
22: Yeah, it is a little surprising they didn't take them. But knowing Roger, maybe he's just trying that now, just in case he wants to use that strategy at the end of the race with one of his other cars to see how well or if it works at all.
17: Back-to-back laps, we've noticed on those tires, he did a 220.5 and a 219.8, so it does not appear that he's lost any speed.
22: No, he hasn't at all. And wear hasn't been an issue today. I know a lot during the month people were talking about wear. It's a new tire we've got here. Overall, we're very, very happy with its performance.
17: We watched the 14 car of Vitor Mira, and now John Andretti going to make the pass in turn number 1 on Mike Conway. Of course, Al, every time it seems that we have a caution that is going to be lengthy, they try to get the sweeper truck out in order to try to sweep up the marble. There's really nothing unusual about that. It's a warm day out there. This is something you always prepare for.
22: Yeah, it's very typical of an Indianapolis 500-mile race. And like I said, tires are probably in the neighborhood of 80% worn on a fuel stop, and that rubber does go out there on the track, but I think the safety crews, the IRL, does a great job of picking that up.
17: Now, Al, is this a new compound this season here at the 500?
22: Yeah, past 2 years we've had the same tire here at the Indy 500, but we changed the tread compound just a little bit this year, pick up a little bit more grip, and actually changed the right front construction a little bit. And overall, throughout the month, we've had some really good comments, and of course, some people are set up really good, and others are struggling a little bit, but for the most part, we've been very happy.
17: No surprises, though, up to this point. We're 113 laps in, 87 remain, but you're pretty happy with the way the Firehawks are performing?
22: Yeah, we're surprised about that set of tires on Briscoe's car. We don't quite know what happened there. As usual, Penske had them all on the right positions. They were the right pressures and everything, and I know they changed tires and the car got better, but they said it still wasn't perfect. So it'll be after the race. We'll work with the team and we'll figure out just exactly what happened.
17: Well, Ryan Briscoe, if it was solely a tire issue, Al, it would have seemed that a new set would have solved it. But certainly Briscoe has had his problems. Right now he's being shown in 19th place, has not been able to charge back up to the field the way we expected.
22: No, so it may be a combination of things we don't know. But between Penske and our engineers, we'll figure it out.
17: Well, it's been a great month of May for Firestone here. Certainly next up is Milwaukee, Al, and that's another tough test for those Firestone Firehawks.
22: Totally different track. You know, short track, low banking. You need all the grip you can get there because the driver really has to drive it. But we look forward to going right there after Indy. This is such a big event, and keep that momentum going. And can't wait to see who's the winner today. You know, it's a pretty strong performance, like you said, by Target Chip Ganassi. But this race is not over yet. And as we've seen before, you know, you come down to the end, you know very well some surprises can happen.
17: And now you guys, of course, supported all the teams and support the series so well. Kind of an interesting situation in here at Indy. The final qualifier picks up a $50,000 check from Firestone. Unfortunate that Ryan Hunter-Reay went out early, but I'm sure that $50,000 was welcomed there by the Vision Racing team.
22: Yeah, $100,000 for the pole, and then Firestone gives away $50,000 to the last qualifier, and it's, you know, that bump day, it just adds some extra excitement to it. It's kind of a bloodthirsty crowd out there that they want to see somebody bump their way in, and, you know, I'll never forget, I think, as long as I live, how happy the crowd was when John Andretti got in. It was a real emotional lift, and, you know, we're glad to be a part of it, help the league in a number of different ways, and also support your radio network.
17: Right? Absolutely, and we can't say thank you enough. So, Al, thank you so much, and boy, Bump Day was a gut churner, that's for sure. Al, we look forward to seeing you, and of course, the Firestone Tirerific move of the race. You can go online to IndyCar.com, and you can vote as we here at the radio network will make a nomination, as will the folks at Firestone, and you can go online and vote for the Firestone Tirerific move of the race after each and every IndyCar Series event. Al, thanks so much for stopping by, and thanks for everything Firestone does for the series.
22: You're welcome. Thank you.
17: That's Al Spire, Executive Director of Firestone Racing. Scott Dixon and Dario Franchitti right now, Target Chip Ganassi Racing, having their way here at the 2009 Indianapolis 500.
0: The employees of the Indianapolis Motor Speedway would like to salute their family serving in the U.S. Army and National Guard. Sergeant Davina Scholtney in Iraq. Specialist Jennifer Ann Boger. Staff Sergeant Chris Slavin in Iraq. And PFC Eric Rolfe in Korea.
17: Scott Dixon and Dario Franchitti, the Target Chip Ganassi Racing drivers, they are simply dominating the proceedings here through the middle stages of the 2009 Indianapolis 500-mile race. As we take a look at the lap leaders, Dixon has led 53 laps. Franchitti has led 50 laps. Briscoe has led 11 laps. Elio Castroneves has led 7 laps. But simply put, Dixon and Franchitti, at least at this point, have been untouchable. We've seen some impressive drives today. Certainly one guy that we've been very impressed with, Rafa Matos, the rookie from Brazil, who last year, you remember, won the Firestone Indy Lights Championships. This year, he is driving for Jay Penske and Luso Dragon Racing, and he, Kevin Lee, has been stuck in the top five all day long. A good drive for Rafa.
2: Jay, you knew your guy was good coming in. How good has Rafa been today?
12: He's been real consistent. Car was a little loose early, but it's just been getting better. We're just telling him to take his time. Got still a long way to go.
2: That's Rafa Matos to Jay Penske. Let's go to Kevin Olson.
5: Well, Tony George, owner of Ed Carpenter's car, he has had a great day today. Ed Carpenter started 17th, worked his way right now all the way up to 8th. Tony George, tell me about Ed's run so far.
23: Well, his car's pretty good. Minor changes, but he got hung out in traffic once and dropped back, lost several positions. But he's got a car that can go forward.
5: He's going forward, and incidentally, his wife Heather is here today. Her due date for the baby is today. She's sitting here in the pits watching. Ed could become a father today, as well as Alex Lloyd's wife.
17: Yeah, so we've got, as KO mentioned, not one but two drivers currently in the race right now who have wives who have babies due today. And Heather, Ed Carpenter's wife, of course, they already have a daughter, McKenna. They're due today. And Alex Lloyd, his wife, Samantha, they are due today. And so kind of interesting to see what's going to happen. Of course, Alex Lloyd has had a few problems, currently running 22nd place. He is in the final car on the lead lap in the HER machine, fielded by Sam Schmidt Motorsports and Ganassi Racing. But Ed Carpenter having himself a good afternoon. And Johnny Parsons, let's remember that Ed Carpenter was very strong here a year ago when he wound up finishing fifth.
3: 218 laps now. The leaders are running 220 laps. So he's hanging in there, running a steady race as he did last year.
17: Scott Dixon is out in front. In fact, with 125 laps complete, 75 laps remain here at the 2009 Indianapolis 500. It's Scott Dixon looking to go for two in a row as he won here last year in dominating style. He is out in front of his teammate Dario Franchitti by 0.8 of a second. Will Power runs third. Now keep in mind that Will Power did not take tires that last stop, continues though to run very consistent laps. In fact, JP, last time by 2:19.7. right now the tire gamble is paying off.
3: Yeah, I'm surprised that the car is running as quick as anybody else up front. The top five, six guys are running 2:19, and Eddie Carpenter's running 2:18. A lot of parity. Everything's close. It's tough to get an advantage anywhere. You have to really watch your drafting.
17: Nelson Philippe on pit lane and out again. A scheduled stop for Nelson Philippe.

0: Thomas Schechter, 15th. Hideki Mutyo, 16th. Ryan Briscoe is 17th. Sarah Fisher is 18th. Scott Sharp runs 19th. 20th to A.J. Foyt, the 4th. Justin Wilson, the final car on the lead lap, he's in 21st. Alex Lloyd, a lap down in 22nd. Mil Kaduno, a lap down, 23rd. Nelson Philippe, a couple of laps down, 24th. Then E.J. Vizo, Oriel Servia, Tony Kanaan, Robert Dornbos, Davey Hamilton, Marco Andretti, Graham Rahal, Ryan Hunter-Reay, and Mario Marias, as Dixon continues to stack up laps led here at the 2009 Indy 500.
1: Employees of the Indianapolis Motor Speedway would like to salute their family serving in the U.S. Air Force and Reserve. Staff Sergeant Joseph Moss in Langley, Virginia. Airman Aaron Runnels in San Antonio, Texas. Master Sergeant Mark Susenbach in South Korea. Master Sergeant Johnny Black, deceased. And Staff Sergeant William Matthew Zenner.
0: Yellow flag has just come out for the sixth time of the afternoon here at the 2009 Indianapolis 500. Nelson Philippe had three cars passing underneath him, including one of the Penske cars. He got up high, out of the groove, into the marbles, and winds up whitewalling the right side tires, and it brings out the yellow flag. Indianapolis Motor Speedway, the Brickyard Gasoline Alley, the greatest spectacle in racing, racing capital of the world, Indy, Indy 500, Indianapolis 500, IndyCar, Indy Lights, and Indy Racing League are trademarks owned and or licensed by Brickyard Trademarks. 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Any rebroadcast or other use of the information, descriptions, and contents of this broadcast without the written consent of the IMS Radio Network is strictly prohibited. This broadcast is a copyrighted presentation of the Indianapolis Motor Speedway Radio Network. Caution is out at the Speedway for the sixth time of the afternoon. E.J. Vizo has also pulled his car off the track. It is Dixon, Franchitti, Power, Castroneves, and Matos, your top five at the world's greatest race course.
2: Everybody on pit road. Yellow flag stops. 1:34 complete. And Scott Dixon came in with the lead. He's out with the lead. But Elio Castroneves picks up some ground. He's into second. Real Power out third. A very slow stop for Dario Franchitti. He comes out eighth or ninth. Ryan Briscoe moved up from 16th to the top 10. He did not take tires.
3: Dan Weldon with a smooth stop. Ed Carpenter, another smooth stop. And Danica Patrick with no changes. They're out and gone.
2: Townsend Bell continues his impressive march, 24th to 6th, now with a very smooth stop, 10 seconds, fuel tires, no changes.
0: Unfortunately for Vitor Mira, a fire on board the number 14 ABC supply machine. There is water and fire extinguisher all over pit lane as the 14 car has been rolled away. The fire has been extinguished. So Vitor Mira, big fire, a big burst of flame. Very dangerous situation, and they reacted very quickly. So Vitor Mira, let's make sure it looks like a crewman. Kevin Lee was also possibly injured in that incident.
4: There was another issue on pit lane, not nearly that severe, but Dario Franchitti came in second, and he lost quite a few positions. The fuel hose got stuck. The fuel hose got stuck in Franchitti's car. They did get the fuel in. KO, what's happening with Mira's car?
3: Mira is just pulling back onto the cheers of the crowd. Apparently they had had some fire. I did not see it, but he's back on the track.
0: Wow.
3: And the crowd's cheering.
0: How about that? That car was on fire 20 seconds ago, JP. I've got to think that Vitor's probably sitting in a puddle of water and fire repellent, and they pushed him right back underway. Unbelievable.
5: And he didn't lose a lap, Mike.
0: Yeah, he stayed on the lead lap.
5: Well, that's a good advantage would be when the experienced crew like A.J. Foyt. He got a big cheer when he peeled out over the water.
0: Unbelievable.
5: All the fire retardant fluids that were on pit row right where he was. He peeled out. We saw a little rooster tail, and away he went with a high O.
0: Well, we are under yellow, sixth yellow of the afternoon, a total of 41 laps so far as we are showing 135 complete. We're working lap 136, and it's a pleasure to welcome to our IMS broadcast booth here in the IMS Pagoda, Alessandro Teixeira, who is the president of the Brazilian Trade and Investment Promotion Agency. We know it better as Apex Brazil. Alessandro, it's great to see you. Welcome to Indianapolis.
6: Thank you, Mike. Good afternoon.
0: Is this your first trip to the Indianapolis Motor Speedway?
6: Yes. No, it's the second trip, but watching a race is the first time.
0: Your impressions?
6: Very fast. I believe it's a great crowd. It's a great day. You know, unfortunately, some of the Brazilian pilots didn't have good luck, especially Mario and Tony. But I'm hoping Neves, Castro Neves is doing well and Rafa Matos is doing great.
0: Yeah, and Vitor Mira just got back out after an unfortunate incident.
6: Unbelievable.
0: So to be on fire 1 minute and be back on the lead lap the next, pretty impressive. Now, of course, Alessandro, we have seen the Apex Brazil logo a lot. We've heard a lot about Apex Brazil, but what exactly is Apex Brazil?
6: Apex Brazil is an agency responsible to promote Brazilian products and services. We basically work in a variety of more than 70 sectors with more than 500 products, and, including biofuels, the case of ethanol that we use in Indy. Series.
0: Which is a sugar-based ethanol, if I'm not
6: mistaken. Sugar. We are doing a mix right now because when we say we is United States and Brazil, we want to create international market.
0: Sure.
6: Because we believe that biofuel is important as sustainability, as a fuel itself. So we're using a blending between corn and sugarcane, but major, we are using sugarcane lately.
0: You know, if I'm not mistaken, in talking to Emerson Fittipaldi a couple of years ago, actually it was last year as he was the driver of the pace car, the country of Brazil is independent when it comes to its own fuel, right? I mean, you guys create and use almost entirely all biofuel made in your country, correct?
6: Yeah. Mike, what happened is 45% of your energy matrix is renewable. You're talking about wind, solar, and biodiesel and bioethanol. Mm-hmm. 55% is fossil fuel, meaning petroleum coming from gasoline and other sources. In fact, nowadays, Brazil is the fifth largest extractor of petroleum in the world, and we just recently discovered new sources. So in the probably next 15 years, we're going to be the third largest petroleum company in the world and the third largest producer of petroleum in the world. So we are pretty well in terms of energy in both cases.
0: Well, now, the relationship with the IndyCar Series, how does Apex Brazil benefit from this sponsorship and this relationship working with this series, which right now primarily runs in the United States, but certainly seems to be growing more globally each and every year?
6: Yes, we hope next year we can have at least one race in Brazil back in the old days. Mm-hmm. But our partnership goes in two lines. First, the biofuels partnership in terms of energy. IndyCar is on the edge of technology development, running a sustainable fuel. That's the first part. The second part is to present to the U.S. market, Brazilian products and service, show that you have more an allied position with U.S. market, because many consumers, many American people think about Brazil and think in a different perspective, think like we are equal to China, to India and other countries. And that's a great opportunity, especially to India, because you have more than 12 races in United States in different locations to present Brazil, to present a little bit of our products, our service and our commercial image, especially because we have more than 5 pilots from Brazil.
0: Absolutely.
6: Traditionally, historically, we have a lot of Gilles de Ferran, Emerson, as you
0: Raul
6: mentioned,
0: Boissel.
6: Raul Boissel. So we have different pilots that compete in the IndyCar, won the IndyCar. We have several as well in the Indy Light. So it's a good opportunity. I think it's outside the American pilots, Brazil comes in second in number of pilots. So it's in the drivers. So it's a great opportunity for the American people to know more about Brazil. We, as you guys, we are completely crazy about racing. You know, racing Formula One, we have a lot of pilots in Formula 3000. So that's a compliment to be in the United States doing this work.
0: So, and once again, we're joined by Alessandro Teixeira, who is the president of the Brazilian Trade and Investment Promotion Agency, which is known as Apex Brazil, joining the IndyCar Series and, of course, a part of the Indy 500 this year, providing the ethanol fuel this year that powers all of the IndyCar Series machines. We are under yellow for the sixth time of the afternoon. This yellow flag continues out. Alessandro, one more question then before we say goodbye to you. Is the relationship working out as you had hoped?
6: Yes, better, in fact. We are receiving a great amount of information about the American public. I'm very happy because it's a warm welcome in terms of a partnership between Brazil and U.S., and especially between Apex and IndyCar Series. I think we're going to have and especially going to help being a federal agency to have a brilliant next race in Brazil next year. We hope each year more we can bring different pilots and different people and more Brazilian crowd to watch the IndyCar Series. It's a great event, not just in the IndyCar, but the whole through season. And it's a very important, this work we are doing. I think it's a positive feedback for Indy and a positive feedback for Brazil.
0: Alessandro, thanks so much for stopping by. Enjoy the rest of the race. Hope you've had a great weekend here in Indy.
6: Yeah, for sure. The weather is great. I think the crowd is great, Mike. And I hope next year I'll be with you here.
0: Elio said that it feels like Brazilian weather. When he yesterday at Carb Day, or Friday at Carb Day, when it was nice and warm and humid,
6: yes.
0: He said this is Brazilian weather. So.
6: Yes, I just hope that we win today.
0: Yeah, well you got some work to do right now if you're going to catch up to Dixon. And but Elio Castroneves is currently running second, looking to become a three-time winner here at the Indianapolis Motor Speedway. Alessandro Teixeira, who is the president of the Brazilian Trade and Investment Promotion Agency, Apex Brazil, thanks an awful lot.
6: Thank
0: we'll
6: you very much.
0: Soon.
6: Good afternoon.
0: Okay.
6: Everybody.
0: We got some updates here. Dave Wilson back in the garage area. You've got Robert Doornbos.
7: Robert, tell me about your day. It was a tough one, I know.
8: Yeah, it's been, first of all, I was so happy to that we finally started racing today. And once you get going, you know, on the grid as well, it's so impressive to be part of this. So I'm very happy about that. And then about my first stint as well, I was in traffic. We were on schedule because we made up 8 places already, running in the top 15 a quarter through the race. And the car was decent, you know, the car was good. And then Thomas made a sort of opportunistic pass in turn one, very late. Left me nowhere to go on the marbles, and it felt like forever until, but the wall was getting closer, and we just brushed it, but we bent something, and yeah, that was our day, basically. So, you know, very unfortunate. He could have left the pass a bit later and we would have still been running, but that's Indy 500, I guess.
7: Good luck next year.
8: Thank you.
7: Robert Doornbos, let's check in with Kevin Olson.
3: In the Vitar Mira pit where we had the fire, apparently the wheel hose was not completely disconnected before he started to pull away. We had a fire here. Everyone's all right. The fuel man, Rodney Klausmeier, is standing here. His impact driving suit did its job as he has the top half of it off now, and he's continuing to work. But a real mess out front of the pit area here. But thank God the crew uniforms did their job.
0: Getting ready to go back to green flag racing here at the Indianapolis Motor Speedway. Chris Denari, the field accelerates in front of you in 4.
9: Right here as we're getting ready, wheels on the white line, and leading the way, Scott Dixon, followed by Elio Castroneves.
0: 140 are complete, make it 141 at the line. A couple of former winners battling it out. Jerry Baker, here comes Elio to the inside.
10: Oh, he's not inside anymore, Mike. He is in front. Even under yellow, he would not let Dixon get away, and he's got the lead into turn two.
11: Yeah, now he's got Will Power trying to close in on Scott Dixon. But right now, it's Elio Castroneves, then Dixon, Power, and Paul Tracy in 4.
9: Turnabout's fair play. Dixon's done that to Dario all day long. Laid and weighed in second place and then made a pass. Elio Castroneves, fans on their feet. Another pass for position as Dan Weldon grabs 4. In the short shoot now to turn 4, and Castroneves, the fans on their feet. In turn number 4, he's got a 10-car length lead.
0: So Elio Castroneves on the restart with 141 complete. Leads lap 142. Dixon is second. Hideki Muto now involved in the battle in 1.
10: And it's Hideki Muto going to be shoved to the outside. He'll have to fall back in line. Dixon still pulling that train.
11: As they come through now in turn number 2, it's single file. The one movement in the back, Justin Wilson, gets around John Andretti. The leader's in 3.
9: Paul Tracy was a victim of a pass. The 8 machine of Townsend Bell continues to move forward. Now Ed Carpenter going to work on Tracy in the set of a 3. And Dario Franchitti has moved back. Now it's Castroneves through 4. 10-car length advantage on Dixon, and then it's Will Power.
0: Yeah, and actually, it was my mistake. I looked and thought that Tracy's car was Muto's car, both red, white, and blue, but Jerry Baker said Carpenter trying to chase down Tracy's car.
10: Well, Paul Tracy has kind of sneaked up on everybody, Mike, and right now he has his sights set as they head into turn number 2. Tracy on the move.
11: Paul Tracy was told by his team, draft, conserve fuel. We're only going to make one more stop right now. He heads his way into 3.
9: Back up front, Elio leads, then it's the 9 machine of Dixon, then the 12 machine of Will Power, then Weldon, then Townsend Bell. Elio maintains that lead, but it's down to about 8 or 9 car lengths now over Scott Dixon, who's well out in front of Will Power.
0: Well, Kevin Lee, we've talked about Rafa Matos all day. Now problems for Rafa as he has dropped all the way back to 20th place. What's going on there?
2: He was on that last pit stop, the right rear lug nut. There was a problem with it, and when he exited the pit, the right rear tire fell off, so they had to push him back in, so they fell all the way back to 20th. They did come in a few more laps later to top off, so he's going to be able to go a little bit farther than everybody else. Paul Tracy's team is thinking about the possibility of going on one more stop. Not saying that they feel they can do it, but they're at least considering it right now.
0: I've got to think, JP, that pretty much everybody is thinking they can do it on one more stop. Let's say that we get to lap 168, 170, 172, and it's not going to be even a major point to ponder. The question is will we remain green until that point? Because
5: right.
0: If we pick up a yellow, every team, it seems like we'll easily be able to do this race on one more stop.
5: That's right. And on yellow, they, as you know, Mike, they'll turn a knob, they'll make adjustment in the cockpit. They will not burn fuel in a lot of cylinders. They will shut down cylinders and randomly fire some cylinders if they're under yellow. That's where they save fuel big, big time. But it's going to be the same scenario for everybody.
0: Driver of the day right now, it looks like belongs to Townsend Bell. Townsend Bell, who came here as a second week program with KB Racing Technology, the Herbalife sponsorship on that car. He qualified 24th. Right now, he has driven himself into the top five. He is fifth. Alex Tagliani has had himself a heck of a day. Tags is currently shown in 11th place, so he has gone from last to 11th. And Mike Conway, let's give him a nod, too. Mike Conway, JP, in that Dreyer Reinbold racing car has had a terrible month up to this point, and now here's Mike Conway in his first Indy 500 running in the top 10 after qualifying on the outside of row number 9. He started 27.
5: You know, it looks like it just finally clicked. Halfway through the race, he's gotten comfortable, got enough experience, and now he's feeling racy, obviously. He's looking pretty good right behind Danica, and Danica's been driving an extremely good race. And Tagliani is hanging in there, too. Dario lost two spots on that last restart. He came off four. Looked like he missed the shift or something. The thing just didn't get going.
0: Well, right now, Scott Dixon is a Penske sandwich. He's got Team Penske in front. He's got Penske Racing behind in Elio Castroneves and Will Power, who run first and third. Scott Dixon, the defending Indy 500 winner, is second. Dan Weldon, the 2005 winner, is currently fourth. And Townsend Bell, who we told you about, is having such a great day, is currently running fifth. The rest of the top 10, Paul Tracy, Ed Carpenter, Danica Patrick, Ryan Briscoe finds himself now back in the top 10. And Mike Conway, the rookie, is 10th here at the 2009 Indy 500.
1: The employees of the Indianapolis Motor Speedway would like to salute their family serving in the U.S. Army and National Guard. Specialist Matt Hendrickson at Hunter Army Airfield. Captain Jill M. Klein Hobbs at Ellington Airfield. Captain John Campbell in Iraq. And Captain Jeffrey Kraft in Germany.
0: Back at the Indianapolis Motor Speedway, where the battle for fifth place, make it sixth place, is heating up between Ed Carpenter and Danica Patrick. Across the yard of bricks, Jerry Baker, less than two car lengths separate them in one.
10: And Danica took a look to the inside, changed her mind. She gets those left side wheels in the white line. She is still chasing Carpenter in turn two.
11: Ed Carpenter with Danica Patrick about 2.5 car lengths behind. He takes the wide sweep of the two. Danica right in his shadows. They head to three.
9: As they set up for turn number three, they just clear the midway point of the back straightaway. Now the setup for three. Carpenter by about three car lengths over Danica. The 15 red and white machine and blue machine of Paul Tracy in tow.
12: That bright green Menards machine, about a three car length advantage. The Boost Mobile car of Danica Patrick, the black and orange. They're heading towards you, Mike King.
0: Yeah, and Johnny Parsons Jr., we were watching the line they were taking as Danica continues to reel them in. Jerry Baker in one. And JP, as we watch it, it looks like Danica's able to run right down on the white line. Ed Carpenter's about 3 or 4 feet off that white line.
5: That's right. She's using up the track, Mike. She might be pushing a little bit off the corner. That's a very smart move because on her entry, especially into four and two, she goes out real high, makes a late entry. She's doing a good job, and she just needs to draft because they got the same horsepower, and Tracy's kind of trying to close in on her.
0: Elio Castroneves took the lead on the restart on lap 142. We had just completed 141 at the line on the restart. Elio, with the great move into turn number one, blasted his way past Scott Dixon. He's out in front. Will Power is third. Dan Weldon is fourth. And Townsend Bell is fifth. E.J. Vizo, his second 500, Dave Argabright, ends in frustration.
13: E.J. Vizo, you're out of the car, out of the race. What happened?
14: Well, we have a couple of issues with the car. The tire came loose twice in the back, so we prefer, as a matter of security, to stop.
15: Also, we were very off the pace, so there was no point risking out there.
16: Pretty good call from EJ Vizo, and it's true. Out of the race here at the 500.
0: Yeah, so EJ Vizo decides that the car not worth keeping out on the track, and he wisely decides to bring it in. Paul Tracy has given up a couple of positions. Ryan Briscoe, Dario Franchitti have both gotten past it. Here comes Conway in one.
10: Conway looked to the inside, Mike, changed his mind. Paul Tracy's really got his hands full. Power still making a great move up front.
11: Yeah, Mike Conway backs off just a little bit. He's got Alex Tagliani behind him now as Paul Tracy starts to check out from those two heading up the backstretch.
9: Danica Patrick continues to work on Ed Carpenter, but now she has company in the sick machine of Ryan Briscoe. They make their way through the exit of turn three.
12: Yeah, watching Ryan Briscoe, he has been very, very good here, and now he's about five car lengths behind Danica.
0: Well, we just had a nice move by Will Power, Jerry Baker, as he is going to get past the second place car of Dixon. Meantime, right behind him, Bake, it looks like Danica Patrick gets Ed Carpenter.
10: Indeed. In fact, the passes were almost identical, Mike. They're already in the second quarter. Jake?
11: Yeah, Danica Patrick with Ed Carpenter now behind her. Then it's Ryan Briscoe behind Ed Carpenter. Those three now as Danica starts to separate a little bit heading into the north end.
9: Looks a little bit like a nice battle shaping up between Townsend, Bell, and also the car of Dan Weldon. They're in front of Chris Denary.
12: Well, Ryan Briscoe lost a lap early, and he's on the move now. He ducks inside, and he has his sights set on Carpenter. He got inside Dario Franchitti.
0: How about Ryan Briscoe shuffled all the way back to 22nd place, and now Ryan Briscoe makes his way back up towards the front as he is going to work his way up to 8th place. And well, I tell you, Paul Page, we talked earlier about Ryan Briscoe and what Roger Penske was looking to do with this car. The gamble may wind up paying off.
17: I went down and checked with that pit and said, what went wrong? And they said they were trying to play with stagger. They were trying to play with tire pressures, and it just flat didn't work.
0: Elio Castroneves is out in front. Elio, of course, the Team Penske entry. Will Power runs second. He is a Penske Racing entry. Scott Dixon is third. Target Chip Ganassi Racing. And look, JP, who's running fourth. Dan Weldon, who had fought a vicious car, wicked, all month long until carb day when they hit the sweet spot on the setup. And here's Dan Weldon now running fourth.
5: He's a lot better with his Panther car now. That Team Panther's worked hard, and he's very demanding, and he wants to be comfortable on the track because he is a racer. Former winner, and he wants to get back in that winner's circle.
0: Let's remember, he started 18th. Dan Weldon plus 14 on today. Will Power now, Chris Denary, also trying to make a move down the front straight. We've got our eye on him. Here comes Will Power. Bake, will he challenge his teammate?
10: Well, he's going to challenge him, Mike, but he's not going to get the job done. He falls back in the short two, trying to make the move in turn two.
11: And he stays low coming through one while Castroneves goes a little bit more high. Now as they move into two, it's Castroneves on the outside. Power maintaining the same distance heading up the back.
9: Really starts to draw in a bit, though, at the setup of turn number three. Power by about three car lengths, his deficit. Now Elio stretches it out a little bit. Both of them are starting to check out on Dixon some.
12: And now he narrows about a three-car length gap. Castroneves over Will Power, and then another 30 car lengths before you see Scott Dixon.
0: Well, Will Power will tuck up behind Elio Castroneves with 160 complete, 40 remains. Kevin Lee, what's the word from Team Penske?
4: From Scott Dixon's team, he's just content to run in third place right now. They're talking about making their number. Every team is talking about making fuel right now. So while we think they can do it on one more stop, everybody wants to make sure they can serve in case we stay green and they can get it done.
0: Yeah, I have a feeling if everybody can get to lap 170 or pretty close, we're going to see everyone be able to do it, Paul Page, on one more fuel stop.
17: Yeah, I checked with a lot of the teams, and I got to tell you,
0: we got a problem in turn one, Jerry Baker.
10: Got a major crash. Thomas Schechter up against the outside wall. He came in right at the apex checker. Justin Wilson smacked the outside wall. He is now coasting over in front of you, Jake Query, in turn two.
11: And it looks like he's still under some horsepower as Justin Wilson. He got loose in one, and now that engine has started to die. That Z-Line machine, Dale Coyne Racing, as Justin Wilson rolls to a stop. The interesting situation now, can the team see him? They're going to as they go low to get by him in two.
0: So the seventh car of the day comes out with 161 laps complete. We were working lap 162 when Justin Wilson spun the number 18 Dale Coyne Racing Z-Lines machine in turn number one, and it looked like the rear end just came out from underneath him there, JP.
5: Did. It just jumped around big time on him. I don't know what happened. It might have been a failure of some sort because he was solidly pointing the right direction, right in the apex.
0: Seventh caution of the day. Elio Castroneves, the two-time winner, is out in front. Will Power runs second. Scott Dixon, your defending champion, is third. Dan Weldon, the 2005 winner, is fourth. And Townsend Bell, an incredible run today. He is fifth. Rest of the top ten, Danica Patrick, Ed Carpenter, Ryan Briscoe, Dario Franchitti, and Paul Tracy at the 2009 Indy 500. Back at the Indianapolis Motor Speedway, the 2009 Indianapolis 500-mile race going to be decided here in just a few minutes. And one of the first people to greet the race winner will be Tim Manganiello, who is the president and the CEO of BorgWarner. Tim, it's always great to see you. Welcome back to the Speedway.
18: Mike, good to see you again. It's always fun to be here.
0: You know, for the better part of a decade, you have been down there, one of the first to shake the winner's hand. And, of course, you're there with that beautiful BorgWarner trophy, one of the all-time great trophies in all of sport. But, Tim, you know, one thing we have not had the opportunity to do over the years when we talk is ask about some of your experiences down there in Victory Lane, because you're down there at a very emotional time, and that's you're one of few people that get to be there when the winner rolls in.
18: Well, we've had some interesting opportunities and conversations down there. I remember one year when it looked like Danica was going to win.
0: Yep.
18: And the queen kisses the driver, and I do the wreath, and then the milk guy does the bottle of milk. The queen says to me, "I'm not kissing Danica." And I said, "Okay, here's the wreath. I'll take over."
0: 2005, so you had right. a contingency plan yeah. in place. What was the craziest?
18: I'm not so sure Danica had a plan, though,
0: well,
18: for that.
0: Exactly. Do you remember, has anything funny or crazy? I know rain situations are always very helter-skelter when it comes to trying to get all those people assembled.
18: Yeah, a couple times we've had a couple rain victories under rain.
0: What, 2004 and again in 2007?
18: Yeah, and when they go into that little garage area, it's bedlam. You know, they can't get the cars turned around right. There's always jockeying for, Jack and Root goes first, and we do the wreath, and then Jack does the thing.
0: And
18: we have to get all that resynchronized, and we typically it's scripted, but when you have those rain delays or rain victories, it all gets screwed up, and, you know, it's just total bedlam.
0: You know, when it comes to heading into Victory Circle just before the end of the race when you're there, how exciting is that to know you're going to be welcoming the Indy 500 winner?
18: Well, it's real exciting. It's one of the thrills of the job. And these days, being in the auto industry, any thrill is a good thrill.
0: Absolutely. You know what, though? I understand. I try to follow, obviously, the business world as much as possible. And from what I understand, BorgWarner, with the use of particularly turbochargers, right. is going to be positioned to, I guess, really make a leap forward with the smaller engines becoming more efficient. Turbochargers are going to be a huge key.
18: Yeah, our sales are doing well, all things considering. Volume's not too good for us worldwide, but our products are in high demand for new programs. You're right. We have turbochargers for downsized four-cylinder, six-cylinder engines that are delivering better fuel economy and better emissions. We have dual-clutch transmissions for fuel-efficient transmissions that basically gives you the fuel economy of a manual transmission, but the ease of driving as an automatic transmission would. And we have all sorts of engine products like variable cam timing, some of which, you know, started out like the dual-clutch transmission was developed 25, 30 years ago for a specific prototype usage in racing by Porsche over in Europe.
0: Sure.
18: And we figured out a way to make it in mass production and bring it over to the production car volumes and put it into, so that everybody in the world can drive it, a dual clutch transmission. And we've got it in production now for the United States, and we launched it in Europe, and it's going to China, India. So it's going to be a global product.
0: From what I understand, here in a year or two, we might be seeing turbochargers back on the engines right here at the Speedway.
18: That would be great. That would be great. That's what I hear. And
0: maybe
18: we'll probably be right in the middle of it.
0: Yeah, absolutely.
18: That will be right in the middle of it.
0: Tim, it's always great to see you. Enjoy the rest of the race. And certainly we'll be looking for you down there in Victory Circle with that big, beautiful BorgWarner trophy.
18: That trophy is something that we're real proud of.
0: Tim Manganiello, he is the president and the CEO of BorgWarner. He'll be presenting the trophy in just a matter of minutes down in Victory Circle. Back at the Indianapolis Motor Speedway, we need to pause 10 seconds for station identification. This is the voice of the 500, the Indianapolis Motor Speedway Radio Network. Green flag is out across the yard of bricks. Elio Castroneves leads his teammate Ryan Briscoe into one, Jerry Baker.
10: The teammates will battle Castroneves, Briscoe, Weldon, Patrick, Bell, Power already in turn two.
11: Elio Castroneves wanted an 0-1 and 0-2. He leads his teammate Ryan Briscoe. Then the 0-5 winner, Dan Weldon, in third. They stay to form as they head into turn number three.
9: Danica Patrick wanted to get a good run at the exit of turn number two. She's all over Weldon to the setup of three. Wants to go to his high side, but Weldon shuts the door. Meanwhile, Elio lead to the short shoot in the north end.
12: Yeah, Team Penske 1 and 2. We look back, and it's Weldon still holding down third. Danica trying to battle Will Power. Will Power's just three car lengths behind.
0: Okay, so we've got a lot of stories to reset for you underneath that yellow that occurred on lap 131, or rather the last yellow that occurred for Justin Wilson. A lot of different things happened. Elio Castroneves and Ryan Briscoe. Kevin Lee, they came in, and Briscoe just got a great stop, and he comes out second behind his teammate.
4: And he got out quick because he went short fuel. Do not expect, unless there's a lot of yellow, for Ryan to be able to go the rest of the way. Elio Castroneves did take a full load of fuel, though, so he is in good shape. Also of note, Scott Dixon dropped from first to seventh because of a problem with the left rear. So Dixon drops back a little bit, and a lot of people are talking about whether they're going to be able to make it. The number that Tim Cindric said is 3.9. The Castroneves has to make everybody in the same boat. It's going to be somewhat close.
0: Paul Page, 3.9. That's almost an unattainable number unless you just hit it perfectly. And, you know, let's face it, it looks like we were doing some calculating. It looks like right now if we stay green to the end of this race, there's going to be about 6 miles difference between the guys that can make it and the guys that cannot.
17: Well, I looked at the fuel load charts of a number of the engineers this morning, and they all agreed the 164 to 170 lap window was a huge gamble. But you might make it. Not likely, you might. If there are no yellows, if this final 100 miles goes without yellows, then back to our guy Matos, because he stopped, refueled at the end of the caution, and they are now set to go. I know they can go to the finish. The question is everybody else, and you have the split strategy now within the Penske team where Briscoe is short fueled and he's hoping for the yellow. Well, Elio can go maybe.
0: And Jay Penske
17: 199,
0: squad, yeah, and Jay Penske, like you just mentioned, they're hoping that it goes green the rest of the way because they came in, as you mentioned, three laps after everybody else under yellow. They didn't save a ton of fuel, but they topped off just before we went back to green flag racing. So Rafa Matos has more fuel loaded on to the U.S. Air Force car than anybody else right now.
17: Exactly.
0: So the question is for Ryan Briscoe, JP, what do you do strategy-wise? You're short-fueled in order to gain track position. 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
5: Well, you can't help conserve fuel. I mean, you got the whole pack breathing down your neck. They're both running flat out. You have to run flat out to run 220, even 218 around here. But Briscoe knows he's going to have to make another stop, and that's why he's a little lighter and closing in on Elio right now. He knows he's going to have to make another stop, so he's the one hoping for a yellow and hoping it's not him.
0: And in fact, without a yellow flag in these final 33 laps, everyone may have to come in for a splash and go. It could be, Jerry Baker, what makes this thing so exciting in the end.
10: Well, Briscoe thought about making a pass, changed his mind. Jakey's going to pull up on Castroneves again in turn two.
11: Briscoe's team is telling him that he doesn't have the fuel right now to make a strong pass. But on the track, that's a different story because he's closed in on Castroneves.
9: Those front two have a little breathing room over the third place car of Dan Weldon. Best battle on the racetrack now. The one for fourth between Danica Patrick and Will Power. It exits turn three.
12: Yeah, Danica has Dan Weldon in her sights, but Weldon still about a four-car length lead in that number four National Guard machine.
0: Danica Patrick has had herself a good drive here this afternoon. So has Weldon. So has Will Power. A lot of drivers out there doing a great job, and Townsend Bell continues to hang right in there. Justin Wilson, unfortunately, Dave Wilson, out of this one here today. He brought out our seventh caution flag.
7: Yeah, and he's back talking with his crew, shaking their hands. Justin, what happened?
19: Yeah, well, that was disappointing. Yeah, I thought the Z-Line Designs car was really good and was working.
7: Excuse me, we got a big crash. We have to go back upstairs.
0: Big crash in one. It's Vitor Mira. The car got up on its side, and Rafa Matos, Jerry Baker, also involved.
10: I don't think, Mike, I've ever seen a car do that. I mean, it was unbelievable. Mira was up on the wall with the left side wheels flat on the ground and the car running perpendicular to the wall. A major crash in turn one, and there is debris all the way from my left all the way into the short chute.
0: My goodness. It is difficult to explain what we just saw. When we looked over, Jerry Baker, we saw the 14th car of Vitor Mira, the ABC supply machine, up on its side, the under tray clearly visible, JP, as it was running along the wall on its side. And then we saw Rafa Matos also involved. Unfortunate, because certainly we had just finished talking about Rafa and JP. We've got the side-by-side battle right now as Rafa, and Vitor Mira, they touched tires. Vitor Mira's right rear touches the left front of Rafa Matos, and it points him, JP, right into the outside safer barrier.
5: They both turned right happens, as you can imagine. Was kind of scary, but it wasn't really life-threatening, I'm sure. They're shaking up, both drivers are, but his right rear catches him, and they both go to the outside and early into the wall in the first turn. And we could hear the impact on the ninth floor up here when they hit the wall. Big impact. He's skating on the right side of his car. He's looking backwards, going down the back straightaway on the right sidewalls of the right side of that AJ Foyt car. Eventually, after he got out of the turn, it came back down. Both drivers are still in the car. Drivers are moving around a little bit, but they're going to need some assistance getting out.
0: Okay, Rafa Matos being attended to by the Delphi safety team. The same story, obviously, for Vitor Mira, as we all kind of collectively catch our breaths here. Jerry Baker, Paul, have you ever seen a car do that?
17: Never along the wall like that. And I was watching those two cars because I wondered how they were going to get through turn one doing what they were doing, and watched from behind as they touched together. That was me yelling because, my goodness, that was a big, big hit.
0: Oh, boy.
17: Climb the wall like that and ride along it.
0: Thank goodness for the safer barrier. It could have been so much worse, but there is considerable damage to the front of Vitor Mira's car.
5: Well, I think he wore out the under tray, too, because he's running on the carbon fiber under tray alongside of that race safe barrier.
0: That was really – and he stayed on the side of the wall for a quarter of a mile. I mean, almost all the way through to the south short chute.
5: He got good mileage, yeah.
0: That's unbelievable. So we have a two-car incident. It is our eighth caution flag of the afternoon. And, Jake Query, we have got the Delphi safety team, and they are looking to get Vitor Mira out of the car, but certainly taking every precaution necessary here in order to make sure that they take good care of Vitor Mira there in two.
20: This will be the first DNF that Vitor Mira has ever had at Indianapolis. He had started out in every race that he has run here to completion, but that's, of course, not of concern now. What is of the safety of these two young drivers, Rafa Matos and Vitor Mira. The stretcher has come out as the Delphi safety team is there, and the thing you can say, Mike King, when it comes to safety here at the Indianapolis Motor Speedway, that Delphi safety team on it right away, and any driver will tell you, as Rafael Matos is out of the car, any driver that you talk to that comes to the Indianapolis Motor Speedway will tell you that these guys, as far as the safety is concerned, are the best in the business. So Vitor Mira right now hopefully going to be okay, and thankfully in the best hands that he can be in.
0: Rafa Matos is out of the car, sitting on the carbon fiber tub and is stretching, not wearing the neck brace. They have not applied anything to him, medically speaking, and he just appears to be trying to stretch out after what I'm sure was a muscle-aching hit for sure. Dave Argabright, an update on Townsend Bell, as Townsend is currently shown in sixth place. What a day this guy's having.
21: Absolutely, Mike. I'm with Dave Brzezinski, Townsend's race strategist here. Your guy's doing a great job. Can you go the rest of the way on fuel?
22: Well, I think we're in the same position most everybody in front of us. I mean, about probably three or four more laps, and we're all in the same boat. I mean, then we can, definitely.
21: What are you telling your guy? He's having a great day.
22: Well, it's not me. I mean, it's the whole team. I mean, we're all basically just cheering him on. He's doing an outstanding job. I mean, he's a very smart guy. I mean, he's pretty much he's a robot. I mean, he doesn't need much guidance from us. He's doing a great job.
21: I'll tell you what, we talked about Dark Horse. Townsend Bell's the guy, Kevin.
4: Team Penske is talking about a 1-2-3 finish. Will Power was told on his radio just a few moments ago, go get them on this restart. You've done a great job today, and we can finish 1-2-3. Will Power runs in fifth right now behind Danica Patrick and Dan Weldon, behind the two teammates, Castro Neves and Briscoe. KO?
3: Griffin has his driver, Dan Weldon, in third spot. Do you come in or do you stay out?
2: Well, it depends on who's listening to this. We're probably going to stay out. We're pretty close, but we're okay. The yellow probably made it doable. So, I don't know. I'm kind of crossing my fingers. I'm waiting for the boss to tell me what we're going to do.
6: He reporting any problems?
2: No, he's happy. He's a happy camper. We made the same changes last time. A little bit left front wing and down a little bit on the rear tire pressures. He's hooked up real good now.
0: And Rafa Matos, he looks a little wobbly. Assistance from two Delphi safety team members, but still waves to the crowd to acknowledge their cheers in turn one after a scary ride. And Jake Query, Vitor Mira is now out of the car.
20: Vitor Mira is out of the car. They brought out a backboard first. They had brought out a stretcher. Then they actually put Vitor Mira onto a backboard and now are putting him into the ambulance here to take him to the infield medical center. So a big roar of applause came up here from these race fans who were happy to see Vitor Mira get out of the car. And of course, at this point, we don't know his actual status, but the good news is he is out of the machine and will immediately be taken to the infield medical center here.
0: Well, just to let all of our fans around the world know, we are with you commercial free now until Victory Lane. And we'll be, of course, updating you on everything going on. But commercial free now until Victory Lane here at the Indianapolis Motor Speedway. Donald Davidson, we had talked about this during the pre-race, the possibility of team going 1-2-3. It's never happened before here at the Speedway. We could see history here today.
8: And well, actually, Will Power, I suppose, is considered a sort of a satellite team, but we. I don't know.
0: Still owned by the same guy.
8: I don't know if you call it 1-2-3 or not. Yeah, it's all owned by the same guy. Just we were looking down at the rookies here. We haven't talked about them all day as a group. And coming in this morning, I don't think any of us thought that Mike Conway would be the guy that would make the best showing. At the moment, he's running 10th, and Alex Tagliani is 13th, and the other three are out of the race. Last year we had a situation, somebody raised the point after the race that we had three ladies in the race. They were all involved in accidents caused by men. And today, the three ladies are still running. Danica Patrick is fourth, Sarah Fisher is 14th, and Milka Duno is 20th.
0: Interesting to note, Paul Page, that four former winners are in this year's field. All four of them you can find in the top eight. All four of them have a legitimate shot, it would appear, but certainly Elio Castroneves right now, he's the rabbit. He's the guy you have to catch.
23: Well, and this is a race that, of course, plays to the veteran because it's a race that does have to be learned. And within the racing season, I mean, we are so far beyond any mileage that we've had in the races before they come here. So it's total no man's land. And they're all trying to figure out constantly what the weather's doing, what the barometric pressure is doing, because that's affecting the lift on the car. And then that has them refigure and recalculate constantly what the fuel load is going to do for them. My assumption is now everybody makes it. My question is Ryan Briscoe. We know it's on a splash and go.
0: Absolutely.
23: I don't see anybody coming in, so maybe that splash and go is just enough to get him to the end now, too.
0: I just can't see them, though, on a short fuel situation where, I mean, you think now they're going to play the odds that everybody has to make one more splash? Because, you know, we heard Mike Griffin say, give us three, four more laps, we're good to go. We're three since then.
23: Yeah.
0: It certainly would seem that everyone that pitted last round of stops and took on full load should be good to go to the end of the race.
23: Well, what under the yellow, you're making 4.1 maybe on your fuel load. And the one thing about it, you use the word gamble. These owners, especially Roger Penske, Chip Ganassi, they're gamblers. They love to come here, and they love in the final laps to throw the dice.
0: Well, they are making some repairs to the safer barrier in turn one, Jerry Baker. It was almost a 90-degree hit by Vitor Mira after his right rear was touched by the left front of Rafa Matos, and it steered him into the wall. So I would imagine there's probably a puncture there inside in the outside portion of turn number one there in the safer barrier.
20: It's interesting, Mike, you made comment that they went a quarter of a mile. These turns are one quarter of a mile, and the area where they are working with an acetylene torch, which I think they have just finished up, is right at the entrance to turn one. Where they finished up, where Vitor Mira finished up, was like in the midpoint of the short chute. So he went over a quarter of a mile. When he got sideways, he probably went, Mike, a good eighth of a mile then. But the repairs appeared to be okay. It was at the safer barrier area, which is good news, and the crew is now starting to pull away.
0: Eight caution flags this afternoon. Right now, Team Penske runs 1-2 with Elio Castroneves and Ryan Briscoe, but we know that Briscoe short-fueled on his last stop. Let's get an update from Kevin Lee. Kevin Lee, it looks like they're going to bring Briscoe in.
21: That's it, Mike. Ryan Briscoe is coming down the pit lane. He's going to take a splash and go and hope that everybody else is short.
0: Mike Conway will also come on to pit lane. So, Paul Page, Roger Penske decided not going to gamble quite this much. I'm going to get enough fuel in this car to finish at least one.
23: Well, now we know exactly what the distance is.
0: That's
23: don't
0: right.
23: We?
0: Yeah, that's exactly right. So we know that there's going to be at least one car, two, maybe three, that can go the distance. So we see Ryan Briscoe taking on a full load of fuel. The rookie Mike Conway in the Purex car driving for Dreyer Reinbold. He'll take on a full load of fuel. Then 67 of Sarah Fisher. She'll also be filled to the brim with ethanol. The same for the 43 of John Andretti driving for Dreyer Reinbold and Richard Petty as he heads off of pit lane. And the 23 of Milka Duno also loaded up for fuel. So five cars on pit lane during this stop. And my goodness. Dave Wilson, let's get an update from the Infield Care Center.
1: Well, John Griffin from the IndyCar Series just came out of the Clarion Emergency Medical Center, said both drivers are alert and awake, complaining of some aches and pains. The doctors are checking them over, and we'll know more in a couple of minutes, but both drivers are good news, awake and alert, and just some aches and pains.
0: Okay, Dave, thanks so much. So, we're going to have an interesting situation, much like the situation that we had in 1999 when John Menard left Robbie Gordon out on track and wound up gambling and losing instead of bringing him in on a stop and was passed by Kenny Breck in the A.J. Foyt car, and it cost Robbie and John Menard a victory here at the Speedway.
23: Yeah, but that was one of those. That wasn't even a gamble. That was so far out in left field.
0: That was.
23: Like, what are you doing?
0: That was. Everyone else is pitying. You should, too, but that didn't happen. Donald Davidson?
8: I don't agree. If they had one brief yellow, Robbie Gordon won the race.
0: Yeah, the only problem was everybody else was pitting at the same time in 99. You had thought on that last yellow that you would have sent your guy to.
8: But it was a long stretch. I don't know if it was 30 laps.
0: It was close to that. Yeah, it was a long stretch for sure. So let's get an update from Kevin Lee. Kevin?
21: Elio Castroneves was told that he can go to fuel position one. He is good to go for the rest of the way.
0: There you go. So they're going full Rich, Paul, down there with Team Penske. And, of course, it's Tim Cindric that calls the race for Elio Castroneves. Roger Penske calls the race for Ryan Briscoe. And now they're good to go with the three car.
23: Well, but when you look at the top 10, all the way down through Paul Tracy is sitting in ninth right now, you have a sprint to the end of the Indianapolis 500 now. And any one of those guys, they're capable. They're fully capable. When I went down for my little pit walk, I went by Franchitti's pit, and Ashley Judd, his wife, was just pacing. I mean, she was kind of like a panther back and forth, and I stopped for a second, and we high-fived, and then she just looked at me like, I don't know where this is going, but let's hope.
0: We know that it's not going anywhere in the rain. That's the good news. The last time she celebrated here, she was soaking wet. Donald Davidson?
8: Well, the stop by Ryan Briscoe puts Dan Weldon to second, and Danica Patrick goes to third.
0: Yep.
8: And for those who are interested in stats, Scott Sharp has now completed a greater number of laps than Wilbur Shaw, and he's 20th on the all-time laps completed. To me, Scott Sharp is still the fresh-faced kid that just came, 1994, but it seems like yesterday.
0: Top 10 here at the Indianapolis 500 with what will be 17 laps remaining at the line. Elio Castroneves is your leader. He's looking to enter the elite club, the three-time winners club here at Indy. Dan Weldon, hoping to become a two-time winner. He currently runs second. Danica Patrick, hoping to win for the first time here. She runs third. Will Power, also looking for that first win, is fourth. Townsend Bell, in the world has he gotten himself into this position? He is fifth and has a shot to win this race. Then Scott Dixon, the defending race winner. Franchitti, the 2007 winner. Carpenter, Tracy, and Muto. That's the top 10. The green flag will be out. 183 will be complete at the line. Elio Castroneves is the leader. Side by side, Patrick and Weldon racing into one, Jerry Baker.
10: And Castroneves has the lead. Weldon will hang on to second spot. Patrick has to fall back to third, and Castroneves is pulling away right now.
11: Castroneves pulling away. Dan Weldon got a scare there from Danica Patrick. Townsend Bell in fourth, but Elio running away with it right now.
9: Elio Castroneves is already stretched it out to about a 10-car length advantage, and a car is shoved to the grass at the midway point of the back straightaway. Lots of slice and dice and deep in the field. That was the 27 machine of Hideki Muto, and he saved it.
12: Well, through four, Castro Neves with a large lead. 20 car lengths, Mike King.
0: So Hideki Muto mowing the grass on the back straight, but keeps it going in the right position. Meantime, we watch a great battle. Ed Carpenter trying to go to the extreme inside on the 10-car Franchitti and wide.
9: Ed Carpenter thought better of it. He lets Franchitti go, but way up front, and way out front is Castro Neves.
20: And Ed Carpenter, as he had to get on the binders, that gave Paul Tracy a chance to take a look, but he backed off wisely. Castro Neves, the leader in three.
9: We had a little glimpse of the Jumbotron across the way, and Ed Carpenter sent Dario a little message about what happened there on the straightaway. Meanwhile, Elio already in four.
12: Yeah, he's got the big advantage over Dan Weldon in the National Guard machine. And then the seven car of...
0: With 183 complete, Elio Castro Neves came across the yard of bricks, Jerry Baker, like he was shot out of a cannon.
9: Oh, he is really on a mission right now. Weldon's got himself a little bit of breathing room, and here comes Danica Patrick in a battle for second.
20: Elio Castro Neves has won over $5.6 million at the Speedway, a million shy of the career record, but right now he's running away with it, could take that record.
9: A couple of good stories up front. Elio Castro Neves and, of course, Pandler Racing, currently running runner-up. Dan Weldon had a great year last year. At one point, may have felt as though Chris nobody wanted him. He currently runs second at Indy.
12: Well, while it's Castro Neves up front, a guy to watch is Ryan Briscoe back in the pack. He's starting to make a move.
0: Elio Castro Neves right now working on a 1.5-second lead. Jerry Baker, as he's cruising through one.
9: And we're keeping our eye on Ryan Briscoe. Mike, if he's going to make a move, he's got a long, long way to go. Jake Query.
20: And Danica Patrick tries to reel in Dan Weldon for that second place spot, but the distance still the same, and they're still way behind Castro Neves.
9: That time, she got a nice run at the exit of turn number two, pulls to within a couple of car lengths of Weldon. Meanwhile, what? Elio set sail for the short chute in the north end.
12: And Elio's already through the short chute, and he now is just off the white line, still with about a 20-car length advantage on Dan Weldon, followed by Danica Patrick, then Townsend Bell.
0: Paul Page, you got to think at this point, Elio Castro Neves, full rich on fuel. He has no concerns there. He's going to have to make a mistake to lose this Indy 500.
23: Well, you would think that, except there is that one little problem that every leader at this point in the race knows. You could be leading at 187. You try to make that all the way to 200, and sometimes it doesn't work.
0: Elio Castro Neves is out in front of Dan Weldon by better than a second and a half. Third place to Danica Patrick. Townsend Bell. What a story for Townsend Bell as he started 24th. Right now running fourth. Will Power runs fifth. Then Scott Dixon, Dario Franchitti, Ed Carpenter, Paul Tracy, who is ninth. Hideki Muto, who is 10th. Alex Tagliani is 11th. Thomas Schechter is 12th. Alex Lloyd is 13th. 14th to Scott Sharp. 15th to Ryan Briscoe. 16th to A.J. Foyt the 4th. 17th to Sarah Fisher. Mike Conway is 18th. 19th to John Andretti. And JP, all of those cars are on the lead lap.
5: And, you know, Mike, they're all running like 220 miles an hour. One lap, Franchitti, a little further back. Dario's running 7th. He's got a lap at 222 with the help of a draft. But these guys are all flat out, as they have been most of the day. And Danica's just doing what she can to get a good shot at Weldon. She'd love to take second place.
0: Eight cautions today, 61 laps of the 188, soon to be 189, that we will complete at the line right now, have been run under the yellow flag with Jerry Baker. Right now we're clean, we're green, and Elio is out in front.
9: Boy, Mike, it is like it just is a Sunday afternoon drive, and Jake Query, he is really stretching things out in that second corner.
20: Elio Castro Neves' this weekend got off to a great start. He was the fastest in practice on carb day. He won the pit stop competition, and right now he is separating himself from this field.
9: Amazing how this race has unfolded in segments. In the midway point, it looked like it was going to be Target Chip Ganassi's day. They're not bad. They're in the top 10, but they're back in 6th and 7th.
12: A year ago, he started 4th, finished 4th. He started 1st. Could he finish 1st here in 09?
0: Ryan Briscoe, we talked about the fuel gamble by Team Penske. They had to bring him in late. The crowd on its feet, and JP, Ryan Briscoe has not been able to make up any spaces on the track right now as everyone's running flat out. Briscoe at last time at 217.539.
5: Yes, mainly because of the parity. Everybody's got the same horsepower, Mike, and it's just track position, how you get drafted, and like I say, they're all just flat out here with 10 to go.
0: So it's Honda chasing Honda here on the Indianapolis Motor Speedway track. Elio Castro Neves last time by 218.803 miles an hour. He's going to come to the line with less than 10 laps remaining as he looks to try to win his third Indianapolis 500-mile race. The differential last time by was better than a second and a half. This time by, the difference is 1.315 seconds, Jerry Baker.
10: Lap 191, Mike, and it's still Elio Castroneves out in front with Weldon and Patrick in chase.
20: Parnelli Jones, Michael Andretti, Robbie Gordon, all proof that it's never over till it's over at Indy, but Elio Castroneves trying his best.
10: We're at that point where the thousands are on their feet, and each time Elio goes by, a few more fists go in the air and start pumping, although there's still plenty cheering for Danica to track down Dan Weldon.
12: And the gap is widening for Castroneves. He coasts through turn number four with a 25-car length lead.
0: So, JP, I've got to wonder, what is Dan Weldon thinking right now as he is watching the three car get just a little bit smaller and a little bit smaller every lap?
5: Well, he's thinking he wish he had some a nitrous bottle or something on board to catch up with him. But, Mike, with the same horsepower, you're not going to really do it. It's going to take a little bobble up front by Elio, and he's not likely to make a bobble.
0: At the line, 1.49 seconds, Mark James separating first and second place. Elio's in front of you.
10: Hitting all the marks, no problem at all. Very smooth is Elio Castroneves at the set of a four.
12: He's only got a turn left here in turn number four. A few more times, he exits with a big lead over Dan Weldon.
0: On to the front straight, 193 laps will be complete. There's Elio. Here's Weldon. Third place to Danica Patrick. Fourth place to Townsend Bell, already in one.
10: And every lap looks like an identical lap. Up against the outside wall in turn number two. Jakey's really on rails right now.
20: Yeah, he is indeed. Elio Castroneves, Rick Mears, his mentor at Penske, has always told him to finish first, you must first finish. Right now, Elio Castroneves on his way to doing both.
10: After that lap 61 caution, Elio came out first on the restart. He has not relinquished the lead since.
12: And it continues to grow. This lead for Elio Castroneves, he exits turn four. Now just exiting is Dan Weldon. The lead, Mike, is growing.
0: Paul Page, we have seen it so many times. Team Penske comes to this track so incredibly prepared. 15 times on pole, 14 times has won this event. Roger Penske just never fails to amaze.
23: Well, you're talking consistency. You're watching Elio Castroneves right now. He's on the crest of this incredible wave of everything going his way over the last 30 days. The pit stop contest, the pole position. But he is pulling away, 10th of a second, 10th plus every lap. Part of it is consistency. Roger Penske keeps the same people. Rick Reinemann, the crew chief on this car. You look at that car and you look at a picture of that car in winner's circle at any time, in any qualifying photograph, same guys. They just nod to one another. They don't need any electronic communications.
0: Five laps remain at the 2009 Indianapolis 500-mile race. It's Elio Castroneves out in front. Dan Weldon runs second. Danica Patrick is third. Townsend Bell is fourth. Will Power is fifth. Dixon, Franchitti, Carpenter, Tracy, and Muto fill out the top ten. Mark James, Elio heads to you in three.
10: What a month it has been for Elio Castroneves here at Indy. What a 6 to 8 week period. Boy, think of where he was facing those federal tax evasion charges. Chris Denary, he's just a couple of laps away from three-time win.
12: And you wonder what his emotions are right now in the cockpit, just a few laps from winning number three.
0: Well, one thing's for sure, his sister and mom are offering up lots of prayers in the pit area, Jerry Baker.
10: A movie producer wouldn't buy this, Mike. It's too good to be true. As Mark James pointed out, what a month of May. Jake?
20: Elio Castroneves moves smoothly into turn number two on the outside now. And as you said, what a month, what a career for Elio Castroneves as he now moves into three.
10: And again, the fans start cheering louder and louder each time Elio comes by, already in the exit of turn three.
12: It's been a tough day for his countrymen from Brazil. They've all crashed out of the race. And carrying the flag is Castroneves.
0: Last time by, Elio Castroneves, 218.648 miles an hour. He has built a cushion of 2.5 seconds over Dan Weldon. He'll see two fingers displayed in front of him as he comes across the line. Jerry Baker, two laps remain for Elio Castroneves.
10: You wonder just how big the smile might be inside of that helmet on Elio Castroneves. Jake, he is checking out big time.
20: Boy, I'll tell you, I could probably see that smile from here as Castroneves roars by. He saw two fingers to tell him how many laps left. He wants to race three in victory lane. He heads to turn three.
10: Again, other great runs by Dan Weldon in second. Of course, Townsend Bell in fourth.
9: Fans are on their feet cheering. Elio Castroneves, he's in front of Chris Denari.
12: He's a three-time pole winner. He's now a lap and a turn away from being a three-time race winner. Here he comes, Mike King.
0: On to the front straight for the next to last time. He will see the white flag, Jerry Baker. One to go for Elio.
6: Oh, the second year in a row. You start first and you finish first. It is just unbelievable. Elio Castroneves.
11: Hands on the wheel. Don't even think about making a mistake now for Elio Castroneves. A mile away from his third win in Indianapolis.
9: What a better way to celebrate the Indianapolis Motor Speedway's 100th birthday than to adding a member to the three-time win club. Help take him home, Chris Denari.
12: Spider-Man has not climbed the fence since 2002. He's outside turn four. Here he comes, Mike King.
0: Open the door to the three-time winners club. There's a brand new member in his name is Elio Castroneves.

0: to the other car like that. We're coming, babe. For us to have a pit lane like this, you know, I don't know what to say. This is awesome. Ron Raziski and all these guys, you know, Elio stuck with it, kept his focus, and, you know, he believed. Thank you.
1: There's now a race to the fence to watch Elio climb for the third time at Indianapolis.
2: This will be, without a doubt, perhaps the most emotional victory lane we have ever seen here at the Indianapolis Motor Speedway. The question is, how long will it take Paul Page to get him there? Because he's going to probably climb the fence higher than he ever has before as he brings the three car to a stop here at the Yard of Bricks.
3: Well, I think all the crews that are prepared to have him come up to the winner's circle can just sit down, wait a bit. He's just stopped right in the center of the straightaway, just beyond the Yard of Bricks, and the crowd is standing there cheering him on. He's undoing the straps in the cockpit. And pretty soon, he's going to be about 12 to 20 feet in the air.
2: Elio Castro Neves sitting in the three car. I don't know if they're going to let him climb the fence. Let's wait and see. The steering wheel has come out. Now it goes back in. Perhaps they're saying, hey, Elio, we got to get you to victory lane, pal. I'm just wondering what it's like inside that car right now as he tries to contain his emotions. You can, yeah. And here he comes. He's coming out of the, oh, they're trying to keep him in. He's pointing to the fence. It's like Babe Ruth calling his shot. He wants to go to the fence, and he will. Elio Castro Neves is on the fence, and Kevin Lee, what a scene down there as he climbs. The Brazilian flags are flying, and the crowd
1: Elio
2: goes wild.
1: Elio is climbing the fence, pumping that left fist. The team, Rick Reinemann, and the entire Penske team saluting the fans, celebrating for the third time at Indianapolis.
2: Oh, my goodness gracious. What a scene it is. I think IndyCar Series officials literally said, make it quick. We got to get you to victory lane, JP. But, you know, he's going to savor this one for a few minutes fence here at Indy on the front straight.
4: There was no stopping Elio from getting on that fence. It looked like Brian Barnhart didn't try to talk him out of it. And he said, well, maybe he said it might cost a fine, but Elio probably thinks it's worth it. I'm just speculating. But the people love seeing Elio do his traditional climb.
2: Mark James, he talked about getting his life back at Long Beach when we were out there for the Long Beach Grand Prix. He not only has his life back, he's got win number three at Indy in his back pocket now.
5: Yeah, no question about it, and what a popular win it is. You know, when the charges were first announced against Elio, shockwaves were sent through the IndyCar Series and through the throngs of fans of Elio Castro Neves. It was a shock of disbelief, Mike, because this is truly one of the class guys and one of the good guys. So many didn't want to believe it. Months later, he was acquitted, came back to Long Beach with so much fanfare and so much emotion in his voice. I can't imagine what must be going through his mind, capping off the month of May with his third win at the Indianapolis Motor Speedway. Kevin Olson.
6: Dan Weldon, for the second year in a row, Panther team has come home second. Incredible drive, 18th to second. How was your race, Dan?
7: You know, I have to give give a lot of credit to the team. They did an excellent job in the pits, and certainly, you know, they worked on the National Guard Panther racing car, you know, throughout the whole race. We were struggling with a little bit of an ill feeling rear. It was kind of one of those things. We were a little bit behind all month, but like I say, they did an absolutely phenomenal job. You know, we just didn't have anything for Elio. He was incredibly quick, but, you know, I'm very encouraged by what the Panther racing team with the National Guard have done. They've worked very hard, and, you know, their never say die attitude really showed today, I think.
6: A hard drive, Dan Weldon. Dave Wilson.
8: Let's go down here with our fourth place finisher, Townsend Bell. My land, that was an unbelievable drive. How did you do it?
9: I don't know. We just, you know, we said all month we wanted to take one step at a time. I just can't thank this team enough. I had an awesome car. Pit stops were strong. Got to thank my sponsor, Herbalife, for keeping me strong all race. And I'm so happy to finish in the top five for this great race team. It's a real pleasure working with these guys.
8: Any scary moments out there?
9: Oh, about 100.
8: Well, good luck. And I hope any chance this goes on the rest of the season?
9: Oh, I don't know. We're just going to enjoy this right now and have fun with it.
8: Congratulations, Townsend Bell.
9: Thank you very much.
8: Let's head back down to KO. KO?
6: Wow, what a steady drive today for this young lady. Danica Patrick, third place finish. Nice job today.
10: Thanks. Obviously, the guys did a great job in the pits. We had a good pit spot as well. I blew it that one time and lost only a few spots. But, you know, we got the car really good for the last two stints. So I'd actually like to have seen it going green the whole way, the last 35 laps. I know we'd have made it. I know we wouldn't have had an issue on

0: fuel. And I think that my car played into running for longer. I mean, at the end of the stint before that, I was running flat out by myself. So, you know, the car was good. You know, I was happy to put the boost car up there in the front of the pack for the end of the day. I could see the fans getting excited there under that second to last yellow. So it was a good day.
1: Third place for Danica Patrick, Kevin Lee.
2: Elio Castroneves is seated atop his number 3 Team Penske machine. He has the wreath around his neck. He is tipping the milk back for the third time, and then he'll dump it on his head and let everyone else enjoy the milk as he swirls it around. Elio Castroneves is a 3-time winner here at Indianapolis, and we are going to hear from the champion here coming up in just a moment. The BorgWarner Trophy is in victory lane. Elio has 3 fingers held high in the air.
3: So as we wait to hear from Elio Castroneves, as he quite literally, Paul Page, sits sobbing in his race car, it has all hit Elio. After the drink of milk, he has settled back into the cockpit of the number 3 car, and Elio Castroneves now celebrating, shaking the hands of Roger Penske and, of course, Tim Cindric a bit earlier. I think it's overwhelmed him just a little bit.
4: This is the real Elio Castroneves. A lot of people say, is he always like that? He is. He's a man of incredible character, and that he kept his smile and kept his faith in himself over the entire tribulation that he had to go through at the start of this year. Came back, took the pole, took the pit stop contest, and now the Indy 500.
3: Tim Manganiello, the president and CEO of BorgWarner, there to present Elio for the 3rd time with the BorgWarner Trophy. Team Penske sits in victory lane for the 15th time, JP, at this historic facility. An amazing performance by this team, and certainly for Elio Castroneves to come back in this sort of fashion. And you know what he does is he puts himself right back in the IndyCar Series championship hunt.
5: That's right.
3: And let's keep in mind, since Dan Weldon in 2005, the driver that has won the Indy 500 has gone on to win the IndyCar Series championship.
5: Okay, and to no surprise, because the captain, meaning Roger Penske, is very, very keen on details, as he, I'm sure, is instructing all his team members to do in their certain departments and areas. But Elio, my gosh, the only word I can say is courageous. This man is courageous for all he's gone through, not just at the racetrack.
3: Well, let's see if we can listen in. Of course, Kevin Lee is in victory lane, and we'll be talking to Elio momentarily, but let's listen into Jack Arute's conversation with Elio.
6: Exercise an awful lot of patience. What were the conversations like between you and Tim Cindric?
7: First of all, we're having all sort of problems with the radio since the beginning of the race. And then we have a little issue with the gearbox on the pit stops. It was getting in neutral. I have to change the for a mechanical. And finally, towards the end, I mean, we were just feeling the car. I didn't touch anything on the car at all. So basically, it was a long race. We're just taking it easy. It was good, actually, because behind, I knew what I need to do. But once I got in the front, it was never looked back. So, oh, boy, what a day. I mean, this place is magical, Jack. I mean, you know, I mean, it was a tough beginning of the season, but things are starting to fall into place. This is the best month of May ever, so thank you so much. Thank you. Indy Racing League is just awesome. So I'm so honored to be part of this, especially this team. So, wow. 3, can't believe it. Number 3.
6: 3 for 3, and the record-breaking 15th Marty Reid for Roger Penske.
3: So there is Elio Castroneves momentarily. We will hear from Elio as our Kevin Lee is in victory lane. Let's hear from Will Power as Will Power comes home with a good drive today here. Kevin Olson, he winds up 5th.
1: Well, it sure was a good drive, and I think we kind of expected it. Will Power, a 5th-place finish. Tell us about your race today.
8: It was good. You know, guys made a really good call there when we pitted and we left the tires on. We gained a couple of positions. I think that was a great call by the team, and we were in a great position. That last yellow stop, we sort of stumbled on the pit stop a little bit. You know, I think I went a little bit long, and you know, that's racing, but couldn't pass him at the end. Too much buffeting air.
1: That's Will Power. Let's go to Kevin Lee.
2: Elio Castroneves celebrating with his girlfriend Adriana, his mother Sandra, his father Elio is here in victory lane. The wreath is around his neck. He's still seated atop the car. You awoke from your nightmare about 5 weeks ago. Are you living a dream right now?
7: Well, like my good buddy Cindric here, that's what I asked if this is a dream. He said, no, this is reality. And I have to say this is reality. It might not sink in yet, but oh my God, guys, this is unbelievable. Like I said, the fans kept me strong. Everybody kept me strong through my tough time, and here I am on the victory lane of the Indy 500 for the third time. What a special feeling.
2: You won your first two times here. You maybe should have won it your third time. You were a runner-up. It's very early, but is this one going to mean a little bit more since you've been striving for a few years to get number three?
7: Let me tell you one thing. Things happen for a reason. And if it didn't happen before, because this third one would have been very special. And today, it's a very special day.
2: Tell me about the race itself. It was tight. You had Ryan battling with you for a while. You had the two Penske's and then eventually the two Ganassi's, and then eventually you had Dan Weldon.
7: Ganassi was pretty strong in the beginning. I was saving fuel. I'm sure they were saving fuel. I was just trying to make sure that the car was pretty good. When Ryan was right behind me, I'm like, man, this is going to be tough. What's going on here, you know? But they said they're going to have to pit, and so I just took it easy. But we had a little issue with the radio and the gearbox, but nothing that would stop us to finish in the position that we finished.
2: You're actually a little more composed than I thought you might be. You've handled this really well.
7: Well, I already cried in my victory lane, so on the victory lap. Now it's just, I think I'm getting the energy back, but what a great day.
2: The only thing left is a championship. The winner of this race has won the championship since 2005. Will you think about that one pretty soon?
7: Step by step. Right now, we're just getting a big step, and the rest of it is going to come natural.
2: Congratulations. Ryan Briscoe stepping in now for a hug with Elio Castroneves, the winner of the 2009 Indianapolis 500.
3: Wow. It's going to be remembered for a long time this month of May, and Elio Castroneves, the way he bounced back from literally his trials and tribulations. Kevin Olsen, you've got Dario Franchitti, the 2007 winner, came home in seventh place.
1: Looked like early in this race this guy might just run away and hide, but a little bit of a problem somewhat early there. Dario, what happened?
9: I was trying to hide. I was trying to get going, but no, the target car was fast, and we made a place up on that first start past Ryan and then past Elio in the restart, and oh, okay, this is pretty good. And they drove off, and the guys were doing a great job in pit lane, keeping us up there. And Dixie made a good move on me on a restart, got past, still pretty comfortable. But then the guys sent me with the fuel probe still plugged in, and I lost us. I had to stop, I had to wheel the car back. Could have been worse. We could have dragged the fuel tank, but it still cost us sort of seven places. And after that, you can't get back.
1: Good job, Dario. Dave Argerbright.
10: Scott Dixon walking back to his pit area now. Scott, a little bit of a disappointing finish for you. You were very strong early. Was it a strategy issue or did the car go away?
9: No, the car was great. You know, we had target team did a fantastic job on preparing the car, and we had great pit stops, you know, for the majority of the day, and we had a bit of a fumble on that last one, and it cost us, you know, a good four or five spots. And I think we were, looking at different strategies there with, about 34, 35 to go, and maybe we could have had another pit stop to try and regain some of them. But as it worked out, we had the yellow, and everybody was full fuel to the finish and could go full rich. And, you know, with the current cars, when they're in that configuration, you can't pass, man. You know, you can sort of just get up close enough, and then you can't get quite enough, close enough to make the, or finish the pass at least. So, frustrating day. You know, we led a lot of laps. I think we had a fantastic car, and one little mistake sort of cost it.
10: Well, we know we'll see you here next year in a good ride. Kevin?
2: Back in victory lane with Roger Penske. Elio's been here three times. You've been here five times more. How does this one feel?
11: Well, I think everyone feels better than the last one, but this is special because of Elio's situation. It just shows you how strong this team is. You see how well Will Power ran today. You know, had a little issue with Briscoe, but he was right up there, but I had to bring him in because we were short of fuel, or we'd have been had a real freight train.
2: Congratulations.
11: It was a great day for everybody. It's so great to run. I really loved the crowd that was here. I thought everybody had a good time. It was a safe race, and what a day.
2: Three for Elio, 15 for the captain.
3: Team Penske wins pole. Team Penske wins the pit stop competition. Team Penske takes the feature on Sunday as they have won the 2009 Indianapolis 500. Elio Castroneves celebrates in victory lane at the world's greatest racecourse. Elio Castroneves wins the 2009 Indianapolis 500. The margin of victory, 1.6 seconds over Dan Weldon. Danica Patrick was third. Townsend Bell fourth. Will Power was fifth. Scott Dixon was sixth. Dario Franchitti seventh. Ed Carpenter was eighth. Paul Tracy was ninth. Hideki Muto finished 10th. Alex Tagliani was 11th. Thomas Scheckter 12th. Alex Lloyd 13th. Scott Sharp 14th. Ryan Briscoe was 15th. A.J. Foyt the fourth came home in 16th. Sarah Fisher was 17th. 18th to Mike Conway. 19th to John Andretti. 20th to Milka Duno. 21st to Vitor Mira. 22nd to Rafa Matos. 23rd to Justin Wilson. 24th place to EJ Vizo. Nelson Philippe was 25th. Oriel Servia, 26th. Tony Kanaan, 27th. Robert Dornbos, 28th. Davey Hamilton, 29th. Marco Andretti, 30th. Graham Rahal was 31st. Ryan Hunter-Reay, 32nd. And Mario Marias was 33rd. By the way, we want to alert stations along the IMS radio network lines that we will be saying goodbye at the top of the hour, 5 o'clock Eastern Time. So it's all over. The 2009 Indianapolis 500-mile race goes to Elio Castroneves. Paul Page, it was great to have you back. Your thoughts on this one?
4: Well, thank you for your invitation to get me back. And when I looked across at the start and I saw that every seat was filled, something we haven't seen for a while. Let me first say, when they send out that thing that says, get your tickets now, or they're not going to be any. To see Elio win, what are we looking at in the future? Are we looking at a four-time winner? Our first five-time, a six-time. He's a young man. He's got a lot of distance to go. And then, in a week, I'm off for the Diggers once again. There were a lot of drag racing people at the track. They're all headquartered right out here. Spencer Massey, rookie out of Top Fuel, is here. Don Perdome. And we go back to Topeka, and off they go. It matches my attention span, 4 seconds, you know.
3: Saw Don Perdome this morning, yep. As a matter of fact.
4: Great race fan, area. Always here.
3: Absolutely. Paul, it was a pleasure. Looking forward to having you back next year. The invitation stands for any year you can be here. Just
4: thank you, my
3: tell
4: friend.
3: The NHRA to keep not scheduling against the 500.
4: I'll call them right now.
3: Hey, that'll work. JP, your final thought on this.
5: Well, it's great. You know, the parity with the Honda engines is getting so close. It's getting tougher to pass. And that's why these guys are so reliant on clean air and working the turbulence just right. It would have been nice to see Ryan Briscoe stay in and not have that little incident, that problem. It might have been a closer race with both Penske cars right there. And something else I think is pretty cool, all three women finished the race today.
3: Yep.
5: Melka Duno was the only one lap down, and 19 cars finished on the lead lap, and the last one was John Andretti. Good to see him back here too again. Safe race, opportunities for guys to get hurt, they didn't, which is great. I'm happy to see a safe one.
3: JP, the test of a popular winner is always the same. They're doing the victory lap now, and they'll do the interview with the driver. It's the number of people that stay put in turn four, and look how many people are still sitting there in turn four just waiting to catch a glimpse of the winner, Elio Castroneves. A great crowd still on hand, and they'll salute Elio as they make the traditional lap around in the convertible.
5: And a great champion he is to oblige them, and that's great for the sport. He's a good ambassador.
3: Absolutely, and he'll be racing, of course, in just 1 week at the Milwaukee Mile. We invite you to join us tomorrow night on IndyCar Weekly on Indy 500 or make it IndyCar.com, and then throughout the week on our IMS radio network affiliates around the country, XM and Sirius, as we talk about wrapping up the Indy 500 and getting set for the next race on the 2009 IndyCar Series schedule. 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Our pit producer, Brian Livingston. 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Our turn announcers today, and as always, doing a great job, the Hall of Famer, Jerry Baker in turn one, Jake Query in turn two, my longtime broadcast partner, Mark James, in turn three, and the television voice of the Indiana Pacers, Chris Denary, in turn number four. Our turn spotters today, Ramona Baker, Mike Byron, Don Rickert, and Mike Kinney. our pit reporters today, and they hustled their rear ends off, getting us all the pertinent information from start to finish. Kevin Lee, Dave Argerbright, and Kevin Olson, and a great job in the garage area and back at the hospital by Dave Wilson. Our pit spotters today, Stacy Lee, Linda Conti, and Nancy Wilson. Commentary for today's race by Paul Page. Our driver analyst, Johnny Parsons Jr. Our historian is Donald Davidson. Don't forget to join us Sunday, May 31st, 1 week from today, from the Milwaukee Mile in West Allis, Wisconsin, for live coverage of the ABC Supply A.J. Foyt 225. What a day it has been here at the Indianapolis Motor Speedway. What a month it has been for Team Penske as they sweep all three major events, winning the pole, the pit stop competition, and today, the big one, the 93rd running of the Indianapolis 500-mile race. The nightmare is over for Elio Castroneves, and the dream, well, he's living it right now. The question is, will he become our fourth four-time winner next year? We hope you'll join us, and we'll see. Today's coverage of the 2009 Indianapolis 500 is a copyrighted presentation of the Indianapolis Motor Speedway Radio Network.

0: This is First to the Flag, a chance to catch up with the stars of the NTT IndyCar Series and share their stories, insights, and experiences about their first major open wheel victory. Here's Nick Yeoman.
1: Hello, and thanks for joining us for a special presentation from the IndyCar Radio Network. I'm Nick Yeoman. This is First to the Flag, where we sit down with some of IndyCar's best drivers to take a look back at their first career IndyCar win, with broadcast highlights helping to tell the story. Today on First to the Flag, we look back at May 15th, 2021, and the running of the GMR Grand Prix on the Indianapolis Motor Speedway road course. When IndyCar decided in 2014 that it would begin a new tradition of kicking off the month of May with a race on the 14-turn road course that sliced through the infield of the famed 2.5-mile oval, it immediately became a race that every driver in the field wanted to win, with hopes that the momentum would push their team forward towards a successful month in the Circle City. Through the first 6 years of the event, though, that was really only true for a pair of drivers, as the IMS road course would be dominated with three wins apiece for Australia's Will Power and France's Simon Pagenaud. In 2021, though, the race appeared wide open, with Pagenaud and Power struggling in qualifying, only able to muster spots in row 5 and 6. Up front, there were plenty of surprises, with five drivers in the top seven looking for their first career IndyCar win. Those included Ed Carpenter Racing teammates Connor Daly and Rinus VK, Scott McLaughlin in his rookie IndyCar campaign for Team Penske, Jack Harvey starting an impressive third for Meyer Shank Racing, and Romain Grosjean on the pole for the first time in his career. A field of 25 cars would race into Turn 1 to start the 2021 GMR Grand Prix, with Mark Janes on the call, and for one of those drivers hoping for their first win, the day would unravel from the very start.
2: Green flag flies in your pole center grab, P1 into turn number one.
3: The GMR GP is underway, and inside Jack Harvey looks on the inside of Romain Grosjean. Joseph Newgarden will fall back to third. Meanwhile, further back in the field, Rossi peels off. Connor Daly peels off. All kinds of melee to the rear of the field. That's also Graham Rahal. But in the lead, Romain Grosjean over Jack Harvey. That's about a three-car length advantage as they streak down Hobart Boulevard.
2: No doubt about it. Lots of scattering further back, but up front it's Romain Grosjean with about a two-car length advantage over Jack Harvey. Harvey takes a look to the inside. He'll settle in second. Joseph Newgarden runs third. Alex Palou's jumped to the fourth position. They snake their way out of turn number seven. The leader is Grosjean. On to turn 10, Jake, right in front of you.
4: And as they work their way onto turn number 10, Mark Janes, the caution flag comes out. I believe it's because Connor Daly has found his way into the grass here at the Indianapolis Motor Speedway.
1: The damage sustained from the opening turn accident would take Connor Daly's crew 35 laps to repair, leaving the hometown kid wondering what could have been on this day with a disappointing last place finish to start the month of May. Once the race resumed, the chess match began, with Grosjean pacing the field ahead of Jack Harvey, with eventual series champion Alex Palou in third ahead of VK, who had picked his way through the opening lap carnage and moved into fourth. As that quartet wrapped up their first round of pit stops, VK decided to show the fans at IMS that he might be a player for the win, as the young Dutchman would put the pressure on Palou.
2: And here comes Jack Harvey. He's headed toward turn number one. Where's everyone going to blend back in, Michael Young?
3: Romain Grosjean on those red is already through turn number two. Then it's Jack Harvey. Then Alex Palou. Rinus VK will get on the rear wing of Alex Palou as Alex tries to get those reds underneath him. So Rinus VK is about 2 to 3 car lengths behind Alex Palou, but a great stop for Romain Grosjean. Here comes Jack Harvey behind him.
2: Yep, Grosjean blends about 20 car lengths ahead of Harvey, and then you look further back, another 20 back to Alex Palou on those cold Firestone tires. Rinus VK's got to wind it up. He's going to charge into turn 7. Thought about taking a look to the inside. He'll get right on Alex Palou as they get through turns 8 and 9.
4: Grosjean now has himself a comfortable advantage as he works into turn number 11 over Jack Harvey. The same cannot be said for Alex Palou in terms of Rinus VK. VK now in turn number 12. Going to try to go to the inside, but Palou shut the door. VK had a run. Palou was able to hold it off in that right-hander of turn number 12. They worked their way through 13. Alex Palou holding off Rinus VK.
1: A botched pit stop for Jack Harvey and alternate strategies from Ryan Hunter-Reay and Scott Dixon would move the battle between Palou and VK to fourth on track. And after the second round of pit stops on lap 40, BK would use lap traffic in the form of seven-time NASCAR champion Jimmy Johnson to his advantage to pull off the move on Pillow.
3: He's trying to get around, as you said, Rinus BK now making his way through turn number one. Jimmy Johnson about three car lengths in front of Alex Pillow. Alex looks like he's having a bit of a problem getting some heat in those tires, although he's now starting to get up to speed all over the rear wing of Jimmy Johnson. But Rinus BK is making the charge, trying to get around Pillow.
2: Not an enviable position for Jimmy Johnson, but he'll do the veteran thing. He'll move over to driver's right. Rinus BK is going to go through the middle. He's going to split the two Ganassi cars, and he'll take that fourth position. What a pass by Rinus BK. He went to the right of Pillow, to the left of Johnson, and Jakey got by both of them out of turn 10.
4: Move of the race thus far for the young Dutchman, the second-year driver, Rinus BK, who now sets off away from Alex Pillow. He works his way into turn number 12. Jimmy Johnson lets those two now get out of his sight just a bit. Alex Pillow watches Rinus BK sail through turn number 13.
1: BK's march to the front wasn't done there either, as a few laps later, he'd catch pole sitter Roman Grosjean attempting to not only take the third spot on track, but control of the race, with Ryan Hunter-Reay and Scott Dixon still needing to make another pit stop.
3: Grosjean came out of pit lane, and Rinus BK gobbled him up, but Grosjean will take it deep into turn number one. The Formula One veteran giving Rinus BK all he wants, but with those new red tires, Rinus BK now able to gap himself by about three car lengths over Romain Grosjean right now. But Nick Yeoman, he really checked out through the switchback of 5 and 6.
2: Oh, Rinus has a rocket ship. There's no doubt about it. Down Holman Boulevard. That battle that a lap ago saw BK minus two car lengths, he's now plus four car lengths, as Jake, he made that pass in your part of the racetrack one lap ago.
4: Coming back to the area indeed where he made that pass. Again, the leader is Ryan Hunter-Reay. He works his way into turn number 12. Behind him is Juan Montoya, who is not on the lead lap, followed by Scott Dixon. They have worked their way now approaching turn 14. Then you get to Rinus BK going into turn number 12. Behind him is Romain Grosjean, who is settling in on those black tires. But Mark, the reality is settling in knowing that Rinus BK on reds has a little bit faster pace.
1: BK wouldn't have to put up much of a fight to make his next two passes for position, as Dixon and Hunter-Reay would peel off the racetrack for service on pit lane, handing the lead over to BK, trying to win in just his 20th IndyCar start.
2: You mentioned that crash here in testing. He's racing with a finger that was broken. But Rinus BK, just 20 years old. This youth movement in IndyCar is mighty impressive. Rocket Rinus racing his way to his first win. Jake Query, he's got a few more corners to go.
4: And corner number 10 is one of them. He makes it without any problem whatsoever, and he basically is by his lonesome. Rinus BK sets up for turn number 12. Mark James, the reality is this. They're going to have to put the champagne in the podium on ice for 4 months because he won't be 21 until September. But Rinus BK is on his way. Here he comes, Mark James.
5: The graduate of the road to Indy. He won the 2018 Indy Pro 2000 Championship, won races at all three levels of the road to Indy. 2020 NTT IndyCar Series Rookie of the Year. Twin checkers out, and he is a winner at the Indianapolis Motor Speed Way. Congratulations to Rinus BK.
6: You know, I was in the car driving the last stint, which took forever. I've never had, you know, mentally such a long stint. And, you know, I was telling to myself, you know, you're going to be a race winner. I'm like, no, no, no, don't say it, don't say it. But no, it happened. Oh, wow, we're done. You know, nobody can take it from me anymore. It's amazing. I'm super proud of everyone at the team. It's a team effort, really a team effort. Everyone, you know, is super motivated, and it pays off to do this just before Indy 500.
1: Despite some good runs on the IMS road course in 2020, as a rookie, VK admitted IndyCar Radio, when he got a chance to sit down and reminisce about the day looking back, he wasn't sure the 2021 GMR Grand Prix weekend was going to be the place where he'd get his first win, but that all changed after the first practice session.
7: Actually, it was a little unexpected. Yeah. I knew we were good on Indy, but then until we actually did practice there, I thought we were in for a good weekend, but then with practice, I felt so good with the car. And yeah, it was just a magical weekend where everything just exactly goes your way. It was crazy. I couldn't really believe it, and it was just so much joy for me, from the team, who hadn't won a race in more than 5 years. And also my family, who were there on the podium and cheering for me. And it was just probably the best best day ever in my whole life.
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0: From Indianapolis, Indiana, scene of the world's greatest race course, this is Sid Collins saying good morning to you once again from the Indianapolis Motor Speedway. Over 260,000 fans are on hand. Tension is mounting as we all await the call for the gentlemen who race to start their engines, to begin a 500-mile chase for fame and glory, to test the endurance of man and machine, and the courage of man alone. For in the 500, a man does race alone. Except for efficient pit crew help, he threads his way 200 times around this 2.5-mile asphalt oval on sheer determination, a will to win, and a heavy foot on the throttle. We'll be with you for the next 4.5 hours to bring you every bit of split-second action. 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Our veteran crew is stationed all around the track area, and they're anxious to do a job that justifies the magnitude of this spectacle that is unfolding before us right now. This is my 15th consecutive year to greet you on May the 30th, and shortly you will meet the 10 other broadcasters, 9 veterans, and 1 rookie. But before we do anything further, we want to be certain that you're best able to follow the action by knowing the participants. So for those of you who keep charts on the 500, here is the lineup of the cars and the drivers. I shall list them for you by car number, in numerical order, and by driver name. In answer to much mail in the past, you prefer it done in this manner. So here are the participants today. Car number 1, Foyt, A.J. Foyt. Number 2, Sachs, Eddie Sachs. Car number 3, Ward, Roger Ward. Number 4, Templeman, Clark Shorty Templeman. Number 5, Tingelstad, Bud Tingelstad. Number 7, Sutton, Len Sutton. Number 9, Rathman, Dick Rathman. 12, Ruby, Lloyd Ruby. 14, Branson, Don Branson. 15, McElreath, Jim McElreath. 17, McCluskey, Roger McCluskey. 18, Grimm, Bobby Grimm. 19, Hulse, Chuck Hulse. 21, George, Elmer George. 26, Rutman, Troy Rutman. 27, Davis, Don Davis. 29, Christie, Bob Christie. 32, Johnson, Eddie Johnson. 34, Gurney, Dan Gurney. 38, Boyd, Johnny Boyd. 44, Rathman, Jim Rathman. 45, Turner, Jack Turner. 53, Goldsmith, Paul Goldsmith. 54, Marshman, Bobby Marshman. 62, Russo, Paul Russo. 67, Rohde, Chuck Rohde. 79, DeWalt, Jimmy DeWalt. 83, Crow, Alan Crow. 86, Rose, Eb Rose. 88, Hartley, Gene Hartley. 91, Herdebeest, Jim Herdebeest. 96, Veith, Bob Veith. And 98, Jones, Parnelli Jones. A new record set here by Parnelli, the pole sitter, at 150.370 miles per hour. The first row made up of Jones in the pole, Roger Ward in the center, and Bobby Marshman on the outside. Last year's co-rookies of the year, Jones and Marshman, flanking the 1959 winner, Roger Ward. We'll be back in a moment. Now stay tuned for the greatest spectacle in racing. Back in the Master Control Tower at Indianapolis, Indiana, minutes before the activity begins here to start the 46th annual 500-mile race, I'd like you to meet our crew. We'll swing around the track and acquaint you with the voices you'll hear all day long. Each man has a section of track where he can see clearly and report everything to you and to us here in the Master Control Tower. Our veteran engineering crew can switch instantaneously anywhere on the grounds, and if we choose, we may speak with any remote point while on the air. First, as we leave the tower, to the southwest turn, about a quarter of a mile away, where the cars roar into the dangerous number one corner from the main stretch. Bill Frosch is our veteran reporter on that spot for this, his ninth year. Come in, Bill Frosch.
1: The number one corner, the southwest turn, call it what you like. This is where the battle for position begins. This is where the pack of 33 make to break, form their three in a row to make this first curve. Our glasses will be trained on them. Now back to you, Sid.
0: Next, at about 660 feet due east of Bill, is Howard Bell on the southeast number two turn. Last year, Mike Ahern at this point. He's now a private Ahern stationed at Fort Knox, Kentucky. We know that Mike is glued to his radio today and would love to be here with us. Hope you're not on KP today, Mike. In his place, a first-year man with our veteran crew, Howard Bell. How do you like that spot, Howard?
2: It's wonderful here on the edge of the outside retaining wall in turn two, and we're able to see the cars face-to-face as they thunder out of this south chute into this number two turn. At this point, this is the point the drivers get back on the throttle and start that long, fast ride down the backstretch. We'll be watching. Sid, back to you.
0: After the cars leave the second corner, they push that throttle to the floor and move up the asphalt-paved backstretch at the fastest speeds on the racetrack. That stretch is 3,300 feet long, 50 feet wide, and on its outside is Bernie Herrmann with us for the seventh year. Come in, Bernie.
3: Thank you, Sid. Our vantage point is from a 10-foot-high platform, and we're almost dead center halfway down the backstretch, just outside the track. We have a lot of territory to cover, most of which we can see clearly. Our biggest competition is the roar of the engines as the cars hit their top speed. We'll try to blast through that noise and keep you well informed. Now back to you, Sid Collins.
0: Back for the fifth year is Lou Palmer on the northeast turn. In 1958, his first year with us on the air, Lou was planning a normal report of the first lap fight for the lead. Instead, he watched the 16-car pileup and ad-libbed his way beautifully for us. Due to the speed coming out of the back straightaway, this spot has always been a hot one. On the northeast, number three turn now, is Lou Palmer.
4: And our position is on the retaining wall, hard against it, as we can see far into the backstretch, all the way through this turn, and then into the north short straightaway. We also have one eye on a weather sock posted out here on this turn. It's standing nearly straight out at this hour. It takes about 20-mile-an-hour gusts to lift it. It could be a problem with wind hard now out of the southwest. Back to you, Sid, in the tower.
0: Moving right around the racetrack, we stop at the northwest turn where my oldest veteran reporter is stationed. Jim Shelton joined me on this broadcast in 1950, and he's seen many a thrilling moment to report to you. He saw Bill Vukovich drop out on that turn with just eight laps to go before he would have received the checkered flag back in 1952. Here on the equally hot number four corner is Jim Shelton.
4: All right, Sid, and thank you very much, and hi again, everybody, from number four, corner four, that is, the northwest turn. This turn heads the long home stretch. We have a close perch. We are on the wall at the edge of the track, mighty close. Let's hope for a good race and a safe one, and here again is Sid Collins.
0: Now we come off the racetrack, as the pace car does, to our three pickup points in the pit area. The pits are 1,307 feet in length. A concrete wall separates the pits from the running area. We have divided the pit reporting spots into three parts, so each reporter will have room to interview drivers as they leave the race and get data about the cars near them. At the north end of the pit section is a seven-year veteran of the Speedway Network, Jack Shapiro.
5: Our location is just behind the pit wall in the north pits, where 16 crews watch and wait for the split seconds of pit action that could decide the race. 52 winner Rutman is here, 60 winner Rathman, rookies Rohde and Hulse, and 12 others within range of our microphone. Right now, back to the tower.
0: In the center of the pit area, Luke Walton. This is Luke's ninth year on this broadcast. He will shortly be interviewing the pace car driver before the race starts. Now to begin what is a long day working the center pit area, Luke Walton.
6: Among those who will command attention as they come in for pit stops here in the center section of the pits are Ray J. Foyt, Parnelli Jones, Bobby Marshman, Dan Gurney, and Dick Rathman. Success in the race hinges largely upon pit strategy and tactics. The strategy has been planned. The tactics will be formulated as the race progresses, and we'll be reporting as they unfold. Sid?
0: At the far south end of the pit area, our next reporter, John Peterson, serving his fourth year with us. He will also move to Victory Lane near the end of the race and interview the winner. Come in, John Peterson.
7: Thank you, Sid. Our location
4: The south pits between Gasoline Alley and Victory Lane, located in this particular area, Roger Ward, former winner, and his running mate, Len Sutton, one of the sure contenders for this year's 500. And then 500 miles from now to Victory Lane, where we'll be meeting the winner of this 1962 race. Sid, back to you.
0: Thank you, gentlemen, very much for your fine, concise reports of the activity. We'll be hearing from you all day long. As you see, our crew is experienced and dedicated. They spent hours at the track this past month preparing for this moment and any eventuality today. We trust they will do their usual fine job reporting accurately, smoothly, and rapidly for you. Back in the broadcast booth here in the tower with me are three others who make this program move for you. Our producer, Bill Dean, whose job it is to coordinate all the points we have just met, keep the watch on our station breaks and commercial cutaways, and keep me calm so that I may transmit some of that apparent coolness to you. Truly, each of us has difficulty being anything but in high gear all day long watching this thrilling 500 and reporting it. Bill Dean, our producer for the 12th year today. Charlie Brockman is here to assist me for the 10th year. He will keep track by stopwatch of the close driving duels, the time distance of the leader in front of the pack, cars still running and their positions. And several times throughout the day, Charlie will give you the complete rundown of all 33 cars and their positions. Here is Charlie Brockman.
4: Success or failure in the 500-mile race often is measured in just seconds. Last year's winner, A.J. Foyt, crossed the line just 8 seconds ahead of Eddie Sachs. The year before, Jim Rathman beat Roger Ward by 12 seconds. So we'll be interested in seconds today, Sid, as we keep those intervals between first, second, and the other positions.
0: Thank you, Charlie. A veteran driver alongside me for the fourth year to give his observations based on driving experience. Freddie Agabation, a member of the Champion Highway Spark Plug Company safety team, has been around this track as few others have. He held the pole position here in the 1952 500, finished third in 1953, competed in 11 consecutive 500s before he hung up his helmet. He has served as president of the most exclusive club in the world, the Champion 100 Mile an Hour Club. Now to analyze the race and spot things only an ex-driver can, here is my sidekick, Freddie Agabation.
7: Sid, I'll be around to give you any technical information that's necessary, and we hope we do have a nice, fine, fast, and safe race. Back to you, Sid.
0: Thanks, Fred. I'm sure you will, as always. One more remote point, used for this feature only. We take you again to Luke Walton, alongside the pace car at the starting line.
8: Standing beside the pace car now was Sam Hanks and Tony Hallman. Sam, this is the fifth year for you to be driving the pace car ever since you won the race in 1957, then retired. You ever get the urge to get back and drive in the race?
9: No, Luke, never have, and I hope I never will. I enjoy driving the pace car, and that's good enough for me right now.
8: Tony, if one of the starters should have car trouble during the pace laps, would you hold up the start, or would you start the race without him?
10: We would start the race without him, Luke. We feel that the people that have gone through all the effort to try to make the 33 places, why, deserve the opportunity of finishing the race that day.
8: Thank you, Tony Hallman and Sam Hanks, and good luck for a pleasant ride and a clean start.
0: Thank you very much, Luke and gentlemen, and you'll be starting your trip very, very shortly. Material contained in this broadcast is the exclusive property of the Indianapolis Motor Speedway Network. No use of such material is permitted without proper authorization. The temperature right now is 72 degrees, humidity 81%, the wind is south-southwest at 15 miles per hour. There is no change in the forecast, and we look for a beautiful day for racing. In fact, I'm sure Freddie would say ideal. Say ideal, Freddie.
7: Ideal is right.
0: That's all the time we have for you right now. Stay tuned for the greatest spectacle in racing.

The combined United States Forces Color Guard at the starting line and the national anthem played by the Purdue University Marching Band, who entertained us earlier this morning before we took the air. Our first row, Parnelli Jones, Roger Ward, and Bobby Marshman. The second row finds Ward's teammate, Len Sutton, on the inside. Last year's 500 winner, A.J. Foyt, in the center, and Shorty Templeman on the outside. Two rookies, Jim McElreath and Dan Gurney, together with a second-year man here, Roger McCluskey, make up our third row today. Back in the pack in the eighth row is Jim Rathman, 1960 winner, and further back is the 1952 winner, Troy Ruttman, in the 10th row. Joining McElreath and Gurney in the rookie group are three others, Chuck Hulse, Chuck Rohde, and Alan Crow. The flags of all nations now unfurling in the warm Indiana air, and the Purdue University marching band splitting the throng, as in just a moment thousands of multicolored balloons will float skyward to add to our pageantry here at Indianapolis this morning. It rained today about 6:30. The track was wet. It dried out, and right now it looks as though it is perfect for racing. We have had much concern about the weather this year. It's been very unseasonable. It was very hot in the 90s for several days of time trials and during practice sessions during the week. But today is ideal Tony Holman weather. And prior to him, they called it Wilbur Shaw weather because this race always seems to get off on time with ideal conditions. Over 260,000 fans here awaiting the magic moment to start the engines. Tough for a rookie to win the 500-mile race. Some have won it. Ray Haroon in 1911, Jules Gou in 1913, George Sauders in 1927, Tomei in 1914, Lockhart in 1926. Many thrills have taken place here, and in recent years, as many thrills as at any time in the past 50. We're starting our second 50-year era here at the Indianapolis Speedway. Average speed of the starting field this year, faster than ever, 147.330. And now, the playing of taps to commemorate Memorial Day here in the north, to revere our honored war dead.

Taps have been rendered by members of the Purdue Band. The pageantry continues. The drivers are anxious to get going. The mechanics and crews are standing by. We'll have the playing of Back Home Again in Indiana, which will be sung for us by David Cokard of Purdue University's Glee Club in just a moment. Paul Russo is our oldest driver in the race today at 48, his 15th race. Roger Ward's 12th race. Jim Rathman's 13th race. Troy Ruttman's 10th. Gene Hartley's 10th and Eddie Johnson's 11th. Gene Hartley's car blew an engine, as they say here at the Speedway, had trouble in the practice session on Monday, but the mechanics got it back in shape again, and it's on the starting line. All the cars are set to go. Only one time has a car failed to get away from the starting line. And that was back in 1936 when Bill Cummins couldn't get his car into gear. We hope that many of our friends in racing are listening today. Tommy Milton, Duke Nalen, Johnny Parsons, Billy Arnold. And now here's Back Home Again in Indiana, one of the more thrilling moments here at the Speedway before the race gets underway.

0: Many guests are here from all over the world. Sportsman, golfer, Gary Player, jockey Eddie Arcaro, Baseball Hall of Famer Bob Feller, John Millis of Detroit, Miss Universe, Dale Robertson, Bob Page, Wes Mahaney, George Montgomery, Tootie Muldoon, the TV policeman, rooting today for Car 54, Bobby Marshman, Bob Page, and Paul Whiteman. We hope Norm Hall, who was injured here during the qualification runs this month, listening in hospital room B203, is going to enjoy this broadcast. Norman, we sure hope you're up and around very soon. He has about 2 more weeks to go in the hospital. New starter this year, Pat Vedan, taking over from the old veteran, Bill Vandewater. Now to the starting line, and Luke Walton.
1: Car has been moved onto the track opposite the pylon, about 10 feet ahead of the 33 starters, which are now in formation. Tony Holman, who will marshal the race, is standing right beside the pace car, surveying the field of contestants who are all ready and awaiting his words. Sam Hanks is at the wheel, and now the radio and the camera all set in the pace car. The cameramen are all around, and we're almost ready for the signal to start the race. The crowd is watching the Purdue band down there to get off of the track. The pit crews are all around the cars, which are all lined up about 10 feet behind the pace car, and those electric starters, the men who are manning them, have them all ready, and it is a very exciting and tense moment here in the track at the 500-mile race at the Indianapolis Motor Speedway. We're waiting now for the Purdue band, which you may be able to hear in the background, marching off the track, and it gets quite an ovation from the crowd here in the stands. Here comes the Purdue band now marching down the, right next to the pits, getting off the track. Now Tony is getting up into the car, looking down to the field of contestants.
2: This is the big moment.
1: And now we're ready for the words everybody's been waiting for.
2: Here in the pace car, Sam Hanks, the driver, is ready. And now,
1: Tony Holman is almost ready now.
2: Of the Indianapolis Motor Speedway with those famous words.
1: Now here they are for those famous words by Tony Holman.
3: Gentlemen, start your engines.
1: There are those famous words from Tony Holman to start the race, and immediately the cars in the field are starting up. Now we're going to listen to the cars start up. Here they are. One by one, those engines are turning over, and the race just about ready for the first pace lap. Arnelli Jones right here beside us on the track. In the middle there is Roger Ward. Their engines are going, and now just about everybody in the field has his engine going, and we're ready for the pace car to take off on the pace lap. There they go, and back to the tower and sit.
0: If your blood surges with the roar of Offenhauser engines, and one Buick stock engine today, you can almost smell the rubber burn and the oil fry and the tingling vibration already in your spine. Stay with us this day for this once-a-year spectacle of speed that is now upon us. And let's hear the voices of the front row as they come into the front turn. Now let's meet our front row, the fastest in 500 history. First, Parnelli Jones sitting on the pole. Parnell, how do you feel right now?
4: Well, I feel real terrific, Sid. I feel that I have a real good chance for the race, and I certainly would like to lead the last one.
0: On the inside of the front row, Roger Ward, who won this event back in 1959. Rog?
5: Well, he says he'd like to lead the last one. I'd like to lead them all.
0: You're going to try, I'm sure.
5: Well, I'm very excited, and of course, it's a big event, and I'm just happy to be here.
0: And co-rookie of the year last year with Parnelli, Bobby Marshman, on the outside of the front row. Bob?
6: Feel real good, Sid, and I'm looking forward to a terrific race. I think this will be the best race the fans have ever heard or seen.
0: The cars have gotten away. They're past number one. They're around number two turn. Howard Bell picked them up.
7: They're just going past us now, Sid, and a beautiful sight it is. One, two, three rows. The colors, the blue, the red. And they're starting to head down the backstretch on this parade lap, starting to get themselves all lined up. And there go the last two cars past us. They're to Bernie Herman now.
8: Well, thank you, Howard Bell. The air is alive with expectancy, and there is a magic, a color, a tingle, a goosebumpy feeling you get every time this big day rolls around. Here they come now, these racing gems of perfection designed for speed and power. And for many, it'll be the first time they'll see the car driver they've been reading about, maybe Chuck Hulse in that light blue car with the silver 19. They've all gone by, so take it, Lou Palmer, in the northeast turn.
9: Right, Bernie, and as you speak, the crowds rise in the stands, straining to see them as they enter this number three turn. They're almost upon us, the gleaming white pace car leading the way, and the colorful field of 33 following close behind, setting up their precision formation lines. Overhead, the balloons released from the tent in a magnificent blur of color in the sky above, the color on the track of the cars as they passes enter the north, straight away and over to Jim Shelton in number four. Lou, we're right here, and boy, they're moving this one a little faster this year. Boy, it's that throat clutcher time again. Everybody is up. This is the most thrilling sporting event in the world. Every person who sees it says the same thing. What a sight. And you can hear the roar of the engines as they pass us up here. Tony Holman is leading them in that pace car. Bob Christie has passed. Ed Rose, Jimmy Daywald, and I think Sid Collins can pick them up. Sid?
10: This sight has no equal in sport for suspense and drama. 33 powerful racing machines and a track ablaze with color moving toward us. Salute bombs erupting. Thousands of voices cheering and screaming Godspeed to these drivers this day. Straining to be underway on their long trip of 500 miles, which will take them around and around 200 times and land them right back in front of us where they started. A distance from Indianapolis to Chicago and back again to Louisville in less than 4 hours. They move by in beautiful, perfect alignment with the Hoosier sun beaming from the blue cloud sky. Now here is Bill Frost to pick them up on the number one turn. Bill?
11: As that field of 33 cars comes into view, we recall the good-natured ribbing that winner Roger Ward took yesterday with rookies on either side of him, co-rookies last year. He is the old man. We're looking now at familiar faces that are missing as they come by, but there's Jim Rathman, and there's Eddie Sachs, and Jim Herdebees. Now to Howard Bell.
9: They're just coming into sight here in turn number two, and a beautiful sight.

0: Down into that back straightaway, we see the speed perceptibly increasing as the pace car begins to rocket forward now. We fix in our minds that glaring front row so as to call the leader as they come by, and the race begins. As they go through the final row, now passing car number 79, Jimmy DeWalt, pulling up into formation, and it appears all 33 are in perfect alignment as they head to number 4 and Jim Shelton. Well, as you said, Lou, things are picking up. We are getting close to the start, but not yet. The pace car has to pull off and the flag must drop before they shoot for that number one corner, and the race will officially be on. This is still the pace lap, but now they're heading for that finish line down there, and here's the voice of the 500 for 15 years broadcasting this great spectacle, our chief announcer, Sid Collins.
1: All right, Jim, is the finish line 200 laps from now, is the starting line right now, and here they come down the main straightaway for the world's fastest flying start. The drivers are set to push that throttle to the floor. There's the green flag, and the fire from the ball race. It's on. Here they come into the very first turn. To pick them up, here's Bill Frosch.
2: Out in front now is Parnelli Jones. He is in front. Roger Ward is behind him. And there is three times.
3: Here they are at turn number two. Parnelli Jones in front. Roger Ward is taking point number three right on his tail. And they're heading down the back turn. Here's Bertie.
4: Thank you. It's Parnelli Jones out ahead by 100 feet or so. Roger Ward, A.J. Boyd, Glenn Sutton. And now here comes Lou Palmer.
0: The duel is between now Roger and A.J. Boyd, and it appears Roger has it. So it's Parnelli in the lead. Roger Ward, then A.J. Boyd. And now it's Boyd and Ward for second spot. Jim, can you hear me?
5: Can, Lou, but Parnelli Jones is way out in front. Then comes number one, Boyd. Boyd is number two at this point. Sid Collins, pick him up.
1: Here he comes, and you're right, considerably in front, pushing the throttle to the floor, Parnelli Jones, 38, number one, Boyd, second, Ward is third, Sutton is fourth, and Bobby Marksman is fifth. And that's the way they stack up as they come by for that first lap. And Parnelli Jones, the pole sitter, who broke the 150-mile-per-hour barrier this year at the Speedway for one lap and for four laps, sets the pace for the 500. Thrill for all the drivers and the fans, particularly the rookies, the number one turn on the first lap of the race. The 33 closely packed cars roaring in about the same time, creating, they tell us, enough of a vacuum to sustain a car's momentum even when the driver's foot is taken off the gas pedal. I'm sure that Freddie Agabation here can give us the reactions of a driver to that first turn in just a moment, but Charlie Brockman has the unofficial 10 as they came by for the first lap. Charlie?
2: All right, Sid, Parnelli Jones, the leader by a good margin, A.J. Foyt second, Roger Ward third, Glenn Sutton fourth, Bobby Marshman got a very poor start and is fifth at the end of one lap, Jim McElreath is sixth, Shorty Templeman seventh, Roger McCluskey is eighth, and Parnelli Jones has a gigantic lead as they come down the straightaway, and Glenn Sutton is passing Roger Ward to take third position. Marshman is still fifth. Following McCluskey, it was Don Davis, then Dan Gurney, and then Bud Tinglestad. Back to you, Sid.
1: Charlie, thank you very much, and Charlie, all day long, we'll have the clock now on our leaders and the closeness of this race. The last 2 years' races were the most competitive of the entire 45, which had been run previously here at the Speedway. Freddie, how do you feel as a driver going into that number one turn?
6: Well, that number one turn keeps you right on your toes, and actually Bobby Marshman's start here was hampered by virtue of A.J. Foyt gluing himself directly to Parnelli Jones's 98, so there was no place for Bobby Marshman to drop into, and in dropping into fifth, he's now still holding fifth, but there's one thing we haven't mentioned. Hurtubise's starting pole position in the last row is now in the first 15 cars already. Did you notice how he was charging through here?
1: There's Parnelli coming by for the third lap with a bigger lead than ever. Boyd is second. Glenn Sutton, Roger Ward, Bobby Marksman, and Jim McElreath, the fastest rookie to ever qualify here at over 149 miles per hour. Now, we'll give those to you when they come out officially, slowly, so you who are keeping charts may do so more equitably. That's the way we saw them as they came by just now. If A.J. Foyt wins this race today, it'll be only the fifth time that the same car repeated in a victory. Wilbur Shaw did it first in 1939 and 40, then Maury Rose in 47 and 48, Bill Vukovich in 53 and 54, and Hanks and Bryan, Sam Hanks and Jimmy Bryan in 57 and 58, meaning the same car repeating. That's the national champion, A.J. Foyt, who moved up so well, and as Freddie explained, kept Marshman from being in perhaps closer contention. But, Fred, as they say in the drivers' meeting every year,
7: And as Wilbur used to say many years ago, this race is not won in the first, second, or third lap by a long shot.
6: And I might say that Bobby Marshman in the Bryan Heating and Cooling Special was using his head in doing so for the simple reason that being on the outside as he was, he could have been left outside, dropping back to about 10th position had he been stuck through the second corner.
7: Well, Charlie has the watch now on the difference between Parnelli Jones and the second contender and the unofficial first 10 now. Charlie?
2: All right, Sid, and Parnelli Jones is leading by about 3 seconds over A.J. Foyt. That's about 600 feet. They're moving 200 feet a second past this starting line. Foyt is second. Len Sutton is third. Roger Ward is fourth. Bobby Marshman is fifth. Jim McElreath is sixth. Shorty Templeman is seventh, being challenged by Don Davis, eighth. Roger McCluskey, ninth. And Dan Gurney in the Buick is still in 10th position. And Jim Rathman is really moving through the pack. We haven't been able to get that far back to find his exact position, but he's passing cars every time he comes by. We have the watch on Parnelli Jones, and he should be showing up in about 10 seconds. Perhaps we can get a time on this lap to tell you how fast he's running. That lap was turned at slightly better than 146 miles an hour. Back to you, Sid.
7: Thank you very much, Charlie. Now, fans, stay tuned for the greatest spectacle in racing. Back in the Master Control Tower at Indianapolis once again. And these boys are setting a sizzling pace. We'll have the official time for you in a moment. We are watching to see who's moving up through the pack, because this year, let's go from the sixth row back, for example. Eddie Johnson qualified in the sixth. Bob Byth and Gene Hartley and Chuck Rohde in the seventh. Alan Crowe, former winner Jim Rathman, Lloyd Ruby in the eighth. Jack Turner, Paul Goldsmith, and Eddie Sachs in the ninth. Johnny Boyd, Jim Herdebees, and Troy Ruttman in the tenth. Bob Christie, Eb Rose, and Jimmy Daywalt in the 11th. There are plenty of fast drivers in the back trying to move up now. I think Charlie has been checking them for us.
2: Jim Herdebees has moved from 29th starting position to 14th, Sid. He's now running 14th, and he's really moving. And Jim Rathman has moved from 23rd up to 18th.
7: Well, we certainly want to watch that particular situation today, because in the qualifications, many of the men thought it would take a high speed, which it did, to make the race, and they waited for better weather. It was so terribly hot to the last hour of qualification time. And in so doing, qualified on the last 2 days instead of the first two in many cases, and fell far back in the field. Last year's battle between Foyt and Sachs was a real sizzler. There were seven official leaders then: Foyt, Sachs, Ward, Ruttman, Rathman, Parnelli Jones, and Herdebees. And there has been an accumulated difference of less than 1 minute between the first place and second place machines in the last three races, which is fantastic. Last year was the second closest race in history, and the closest race ever was back in 1937, when Wilbur Shaw beat Ralph Hepburn home by 2 1/16 seconds. And now, here, the official standing of the leaders at the end of the first lap. The time was 1 minute, 2 1/9 seconds, and we're starting things off as we did last year with a new speed record. A new record. The old record was 140.559 miles per hour, set last year by Jim Herdebees, and the speed today was 142.971 miles per hour. 1 minute, 2 1/9 seconds. The standing at the end of the first lap. Number 98, Parnelli Jones, was first. Number 1, A.J. Foyt, was second. Number 3, Roger Ward, was third. Number 7, Len Sutton, was fourth. Number 54, Bobby Marshman, was fifth. Number 15, Jim McElreath, sixth. Number 4, Clark Templeman, seventh. Number 17, Roger McCluskey, eighth. Number 27, Don Davis, ninth. Number 34, Dan Gurney, tenth. A new record, 142.971 miles per hour. Over 2 miles per hour faster than last year. Charlie?
2: At the end of 8 laps, Parnelli Jones has built his lead up to 5.5 seconds. That's over 1,000 feet, Sid. He has a tremendous lead. At this point, he's just completed 9 laps, and back to you.
7: Another new record. Thank you, Charlie. 144.532, almost 2 miles per hour faster than last year for the second lap. 5 miles. Last year's record was 142.506, set by Jim Herdebees. So now Jones has beaten both of Herdebees' records for the first and second laps of the race. Here is the unofficial listing. All figures today are unofficial, of course, but as official as anyone has them. Number 98, Parnelli Jones, first. Number 1, A.J. Foyt, second. Car number 3, Roger Ward, third. Number 7, Len Sutton, 4th. Number 54, Bob Marshman, 5th, the same as the first lap. Number 15, Jim McElroy, 6th. We have a mistake on the tape here showing number 7, Len Sutton, again, being 6th, which it can't be. Undoubtedly was number 4, because that's who had the position before. Car number 4, Shorty Templeman, put him down for 7th. Number 27, Don Davis, 8th. Number 17, Roger McCluskey, 9th. And car number 34, Dan Gurney, 10th. A new record, 2 minutes, 4 and 5,400 seconds, 144.532 miles per hour. And the qualification average speed this year was a little over 2 miles per hour faster than last year, attributable a great deal, perhaps, to this new asphalt main stretch. The old Brickyard, as you probably know by now, is no more as it was before. A resurfacing job was done here. The bricks have become increasingly rough in recent years, and a hazard developed during the hot weather last May when tar used in the construction of the original crushed stone track underneath the bricks forced its way up through some of the cracks in the 52-year-old track surface. So resurfacing was recommended by the drivers and the officials, and it was done in the interest of safety, that, and the improvement in the tires, the chassis, the handling of the cars, and of course the daring of the drivers has made this race already more than 2 miles per hour faster than last year. Now we have the standing of the leaders at the end of the fourth lap. First of all, Charlie, which unofficial lap do you have the leader on right now?
2: Sid, he has completed 11 laps, and I have the standings at the end of 10 unofficially. Parnelli Jones leading A.J. Foyt by 5.5 seconds at the end of 10 laps, and Roger Ward had passed Len Sutton to take third at the end of 10. We still have Sutton running fourth, Bobby Marshman fifth, followed by Roger McCluskey, Don Davis, Shorty Templeman, Dick Rathman, Dan Gurney, Don Branson, Bud Tinglestad, and Jim Hurtubise. And Eddie Sachs has moved up in the pack to 19th. He started way back there in 27th position. He's gained 8 spots and is now running 19th.
7: Thank you, sir. Standing of the leaders at the end of the fourth lap for your charts, or 10 miles. A new record, 145.278 miles per hour. The old record set by Jim Hurtubise last year of 143.672. As follows, car number 98, Parnelli Jones first. Number 1, A.J. Foyt second. Number 7, Len Sutton third. Number 3, Roger Ward fourth. Number 54, Bobby Marshman fifth. Number 15, Jim McElroy sixth. Car number 4, Shorty Templeman seventh. Number 27, Don Davis eighth. Number 17, Roger McCluskey, 9th. Number 34, Dan Gurney, 10th. 11th, car number 5, Bud Tinglestad. And number 14, Don Branson in 11th position. That is the standing at the end of 4 laps or 10 miles. Our next breakdown will be 25 miles or 10 laps. Cars numbered 1 have won this race the most times, in case you're superstitious, as Freddie Agabation most certainly is. Only thing green he'll touch is money, isn't it, Fred?
6: That's a good thing to touch, believe me.
7: Cars numbers 2 and 16 have won this race 4 times. Cars numbered 1 have won the race the most times, 5. And, of course, that may be because number 1 is always the national champion. Number 2 is driven by Eddie Sachs today. There is no number 16. And number 1, of course, is A.J. Foyt. No car numbered either 10 or between 36 and 98 have ever won the 500. That's a very strange thing. Between 36 and 98, I've never won the 500, nor has number 10. Today, Johnny Boyd is driving number 38, Jim Rathman 44, and the rest in that particular numerical circle are Jack Turner, Paul Goldsmith, Bobby Marshman, Paul Russo, Chuck Rohde, Jimmy Daywalt, Alan Crow, Eb Rose, Gene Hartley, Jim Hurtubise, and Bob Veith. And so they're a little bit jinxed by the legend, but maybe they'll break it today. Here's a report from the backstretch. Come in, Bernie Herman.
4: Okay, said Bob Veith just parked his car back here. Pretty close to the middle of the backstretch on the inside of the grass. He's now pushing it along with some of the safety patrolmen. He just stopped it and pulled onto the inside. And right now, he's just talking things over with some of the safety patrolmen. Bob's fine, but the car just stopped. And Bob stopped right along with it. Back to you, Sid.
7: All right, Bernie. Perhaps we can tell what the situation is if the car is not restarted. And I doubt, Fred, if they'll have a chance to restart one like that.
6: No, they won't. And lapping has already started on the short straightaway, South Short straightaway. Parnelli Jones in the Agajanian Willard battery job has just lapped the first automobile, Jimmy Daywalt.
7: Wow. He's really moving, isn't he? Of course, Parnelli Jones has had the speed all month long, and in practice has gone over 149, and they say unofficially a 151. Charlie?
2: Sid, we've been clocking Parnelli for about two or three laps, and he is running just slightly over 146 miles an hour, so he can probably do that with ease and do it all day. Back to you.
7: Some folks thought that a 150-mile-per-hour lap might be run during the running of the 500. Time will tell. Now stay tuned for the greatest spectacle in racing. Back at the Speedway in Indianapolis once again, and with ease to this point, Parnelli Jones, number 98, the Agajanian Willer Battery Special, out for a cruise today in, Fred, what I think is the most perfect racing weather we've seen.
8: It is lovely, no kidding. It's going to get a little bit warmer, I'm quite sure, very shortly. However, the humidity isn't what we expected with the torrential rains we had last night, Sid. The cars are working fine. The track is in nice shape as well.
7: And the track temperature at the start of the race was registered at 117 degrees, which certainly isn't too hot.
8: That's much on the ideal side.
7: Let's look over the standing of the leaders at the end of 10 laps, or 25 miles. They've gone that far already. They've gone 16 laps, but for your charts, number 98, setting another new record of 146.052 miles per hour. The old record was 144.191, set by Jim Hurtubise last year. Of course, Jim Hurtubise ran through the 75th mile, setting new records all the way, and burned the car out. So I trust that the Agajanian crew is concerned about that.
8: Well, I'm quite sure Parnelli is using his head in such a manner that he's not overextending himself. He's shutting off properly here, and he's floating through the corners with ease. And with the speed he's running, I think he will not be one of the first cars in for a tire change, inasmuch as his tire wear has been real good, where Hurtubise last year extended himself to the point whereby he had to commit himself to an extra pit stop due to grinding off so much rubber.
7: All right, Fred, Charlie has a report for us.
2: Sid, Jim McElreath, the rookie that a lot of people were talking about, is now running second. He has passed both A.J. Foyt and Roger Ward. Foyt is third and Ward is fourth, with Len Sutton running fifth and Bobby Marshman sixth. Back to you.
7: All right, at the end of 10 laps or 25 miles, the new record, 146.052, 10 minutes, 16 and 22 hundred seconds. Number 98, Parnelli Jones, first. Number 1, A.J. Foyt, second. Number 3, Roger Ward, third. Car number 7, Len Sutton, fourth. Number 15, Jim McElreath, fifth. Now that was at 10 laps, and Charlie says at 16 unofficially, McElreath has moved to second. Number 54, Bobby Marshman, sixth. Number 17, Roger McCluskey, seventh. Number 4, Shorty Templeman, eighth. Number 34, Dan Gurney, moving to ninth. And car number 5, Bud Tingelstad, in 10th position. Report on the car driven by Bob Veit has pulled off the track on the northeast turn, as Bernie Herman reported to us. He's in the infield. The driver is okay. He was on his 14th lap, and that is our first car out of the race. Bob Veit of Fort Bragg, California, previously from Oakland, California, driving the McGuire Mirror Glaze Special. You folks listening on KDAC, here's the yellow flag. Yellow flag's being waved. Where is it, boys? Come in. On the north turn, come in Jim Shelton.
9: Sid, it's down nearer to you than it is to me.
7: Well, it's between the northwest turn, the number 4 turn, and us, so Charlie Bruckman is going to get the glasses out on it. It is where Cal Nide had an accident, where Ray Crawford had an accident, and the only brief blind spot on the racetrack is coming out of the number 4 turn before they reach us here in the tower. And that means that Charlie must run around to the opposite side, and there are two cars involved. We'll have to check, and we want to take our time to be certain that our binoculars, our scorer crews, John DeCamp and Bill Fliedemeyer outside the booth here, can see the numbers and are sending them to us, but we'd rather wait for a moment to be certain we have the numbers right. And during the caution flag, Bobby Marshman comes in for a pit stop. He's down in the south pit area, and if John Peterson can pick this up, we'll have him call to us and describe the pit stop to you. Two cars involved in some sort of a situation. It does not look as though either car is in great trouble, but of course you can't tell from here at all. So we'll hang on till we get the our official report. And Charlie has the glasses, and John and Bill. And South Pit, John Peterson picking up the Marshman pit stop while we check. Come in, John.
9: Bobby Marshman on a very fast pit stop. Whoops, still up on the jacks. We're having trouble with the back left tire, working frantically to get that tire off. Trying to clean the goggles. The car is still up on the air jacks, the red 54. right here to our front in the pit area, just about at Gasoline Alley. Still running. Now Marshman's talking to a pit member. He's pointing to that right front. Right rear is now on. There goes the Air Jacks, and Bobby Marshman is rolling again. Coming right down here, passing us now. Bobby Marshman back out onto the track. Back to you in the tower, Sid.
7: All right, John, we're seeing the firefighter units being used and the carbon dioxide over the car, so evidently there either was some fire or suspicion of fire. Of course, fire, Freddie, is a tough thing to see here at the racetrack because it burns with a colorless flame.
8: Yes, being alcohol, it's not seen. It's not red or black or any smoke involved in it, and that's a precautionary measure taken by the Speedway here, that each and every time a car does come to a halt out, their firemen are at the scene instantly, and they're there instantly, believe me. I'd like to comment on one thing, though, if you've noticed it, that under the yellow flag, these boys are behaving like they've never, ever behaved before, and they've never dropped so slow in speed. And Harlan Fengler, the chief steward, who set them up in their meeting yesterday, in the driver's meeting, emphasized the fact that in the event of an accident, everybody was to honor that yellow flag, and they're doing it wonderfully.
7: And it could well indicate this accident is more serious, and they saw things as they came by as well, Fred.
8: Yes, there's quite a few cars involved, I'm afraid.
7: Charlie, what did you see through the glasses?
10: All right, Sid, there are at least three cars involved, and I can identify definitely two of them. Chuck Rohde's number 67 is one of them. Jack Turner's number 45 is another. There is also a blue car that we have not been able to identify at this moment, and we are going back out to try to train it on our glasses on it. There's an awful lot of fuel on the racetrack, and there seems to be fire, and the rescue crews are working now. The only two cars that we can identify are number 67, Rohde, and number 45, Turner, and we'll go back to try to get the others. There are at least three cars, and there possibly are four, and they're just out of view, and I'll try to get it for you.
7: All right, sir. Thank you very much. I guess, Freddie, I was wishfully thinking when I said this accident not looked too serious. I could just see the cars in the track, and it looked as though we saw people getting out. But we always hope and pray that this race will be safe. Chuck Rohde, a rookie this year, passed his driver's test here in 59, qualified and was bumped for the race, and he was so anxious to be in this event today from Blue Island, Illinois, driving the Travel On Trailer Special. And Jack Turner is the fellow, Fred. As you look to your left and out to my right and we look at one another, we know how we looked last year when Turner flew up in the air with that tremendous crash on the main stretch and walked away from the accident. In the Bardal Special from Seattle, Washington, we certainly hope that Jack Turner is all right.
8: I'll say so, because this is bad two times in a row for Jack Turner. Last year he set an altitude record here in front of the expensive seats, being spectacular. And this time, however, the car apparently seems to have been on the ground. And I see the ambulance coming now on the apron. So we'll get some information very shortly. I do hope no one is injured.
7: Jack promised at the victory banquet last year he would not give the crowd another thrill in front of the expensive seats. And at least he kept his word. He was away from the box area, but that is a...
8: Paul Russo, situation. By the way, just made a quick stop and is on his way out the pit gate right now.
7: Yes, under the yellow flag, as many drivers as possible who think they need some help in the pits come in to take advantage of the slow speed. But at 22 laps now, which the race is running at, they're not ready for tire changes yet, so there's not too much advantage in coming into the pit right now for tires or for fuel. Number 88, the Drury Special, driven by Gene Hartley, coming in now for a pit stop.
8: Bill Cheeseburg's getting into the car, too, if you'll notice.
7: Yes, Bill was signed as relief driver today. There were many fine drivers who were unable to make the race. Now there's a report from the number four turn. Come in, Jim Shelton.
9: Well, Sid, this accident is out of our view, but it started. We did see the start of it as it was about, 200 feet starting in to the home stretch. Apparently, one car got crosswise there, and there was just no room for the other fellow that was immediately behind, and then another one piled into that. They're almost in the center of the track down there, and as Freddie said, these drivers are using extreme caution and doing a tremendous job. These cars have been bunched very closely in three different packs all day long, and we were just wondering when this would happen, and it did, coming out of the northwest turn, but we hope nobody is injured. Back to you, Sid.
7: All right, Jim, thank you. Now, Charlie has returned, and while he gets ready for his report, we'll be back with you in just 1 minute. Now stay tuned for the greatest spectacle in racing. Back in the Master Control Tower once again at Indianapolis, and Parnelli Jones in number 98, the Agajanian Winter Battery Special, still leading the race, and of course will continue to under the yellow caution flag while the accident is cleaned up. And Charlie Brockman has had his glasses now from the far side of the tower on the situation. which is a good half a mile away from us. And Charlie, unofficially, what is your report?
10: Sid, there are three cars involved. Number 67, Chuck Rohde, number 45, Jack Turner, and number 83, Alan Crow. Turner's car is up against the outside wall. Rohde's car is on down the track. That's the car that you can see just up at the entrance to the pits. The front wheels are off of that car. Crow's car appears to have just spun in and doesn't appear to be too badly damaged. Those are the three cars that we can definitely see, Sid, and that's our report at this moment. Back to you.
7: All right, sir, we'll certainly wait for the official report from the medical director here as to condition of the participants involved. Alan Crow, another rookie. So now we have two rookies out of the race, Chuck Rohde and Alan Crow, and two veterans, Jack Turner and Bob Veith. Alan Crow driving the S&R Racing Enterprises special from Springfield, Illinois. The track is still being cleared and the caution flag is out. The leader of the race, Jones, was in his 19th lap when the caution light was flashed due to the accident, coming out of the northwest turn into the main stretch. So you might jot down this listing of the leaders, the end of 20 laps while we're waiting for the green flag to resume activity. The speed, 143.519, and when the accident took place on the 19th lap, of course, they decelerated enough to not have a new record for the first time today. Standing other leaders at the end of 20 laps, or 50 miles, as follows. 98, Jones first. Car number 15, Jim McElreed, second. Car number 1, A.J. Foyt, third. Number 3, Roger Ward, fourth. Number 7, Len Sutton, fifth. Number 54, Bobby Marshman, sixth. Number 9, Dick Rathman, seventh. Number 17, Roger McCluskey, eighth. Number 27, Don Davis, ninth. And car number 4, Shorty Templeman, tenth. 20 minutes, 54, and 19 hundredths seconds. And certainly a pall of expectancy has befallen this crowd as we anticipate good word about the gentleman involved in the accident on the north part of the main stretch here. Jack Turner has had 2 years now of bad luck, indeed. Jack from Seattle, Washington, has been inviting us to come out to their great fair and has been in fine spirits all month long. He qualified 25th for the race in the Bardall Special, has been a Midwest midget champion and a national midget champion back in 1954 and 1955. Now Gene Hartley is coming back in the pit. This is the boy whose car had trouble in practice. They blew an engine, and the first time they had to really try it on the racetrack was today when the race began. First, the engine was fired up back in Gasoline Alley, but today is the test. He's been in the pits twice. Paul Russo back in the pits for a second time and back out once again. Under the caution flag, Freddie, how fast would you say the field is moving right now?
8: Well, the field, I don't think, is averaging better than about 115 miles an hour, and they're going by this home straightaway on the main stretch here no more than about 70 miles an hour. Farnelli Jones is holding the field down tremendously well. Boy, there's a veteran, no kidding. He does one tremendous job of driving.
7: Thank you, Fred. Now, fans will be back in 10 seconds after station identification. This is the Indianapolis Motor Speedway Network. Back in Indianapolis once again, the caution flag is still out. We have a report that Bob Christie's car perhaps was involved in the accident. Charlie, did you happen to get a look to see if 29 was mixed up in the mishap?
8: Sid, one thing about this yellow flag time, it's going to reduce the overall average very much because they are bringing the speed down tremendously low.
7: Well, the report here tells us that Bob Christie in car number 29, the North Electric Special, was also involved and are out of the race. So that would be cars number out of the race now in this accident, 29, 45, 67, and 83. Bob Christie, Jack Turner, Chuck Rohde, and Alan Crow. And Bob Veith's car went out of the backstretch, number 96, a bit earlier. Number 67, the Travel on Trailer Special, having been driven by Chuck Rohde, being towed off in the pit area in front of us. And from the look spread of that car, would you say that he had a pretty bad beating out there?
8: No, that car is in pretty good shape. If the other three cars or two cars are like that, it would be fine. It doesn't look like any damage done to the car there to speak of.
7: Paul Russo's car, number 62, the Denver-Chicago Truck Line Special, is smoking very badly and may have to be brought in. And number 88, the Drury Special, having trouble all day with Gene Hartley behind the wheel, being pushed down to the garage area, so that car will be out of the race. Now here's a report from Jack Shapiro in the North Pit. Jack?
11: Thank you, Sid. The DC Denver-Chicago Trucking Company Special, number 62, Paul Russo, the driver, just made its third pit stop, and Paul got out of the car, took off his goggles, threw his hands up in despair, and he is now pretty definitely out of the race. They're rolling the car down the pit lane and into Gasoline Alley. Earlier, their first pit stop, they had a fire, which they put out almost immediately. The safety patrolmen are very alert out here this morning, and for now, that's our report from the North Pits.
7: All right, Jack, and Freddie was right in spotting Bill Cheeseburg, having relieved Gene Hartley as driver of car 88, but now the car is out, and now Paul Russo's car is also being pushed away, number 62, so you can cross them off for today. And with this tremendous speed we set at the beginning, we now have a great number of cars out of this race earlier than usual. Number 29, Bob Christie, the North Electric Special, is out. Jack Turner, the Bardal Special, number 45, is out. Number 62, Paul Russo, the Denver-Chicago Trucking Special. Number 67, Chuck Rohde, the Travel on Trailer Special. Number 83, Alan Crow, the S&R Racing Enterprises Special. 88, Gene Hartley, the Drury Special. And Bob Veith, the McGuire's Miraglay Special. Number 96, also out. Charlie?
10: And we just saw Paul Goldsmith's number 53 pushed into the garage area, Sid, so it also is just out of the race.
7: That was the American Rubber and Plastic Special. Paul Goldsmith, the great stock car champion, also out. So these boys, perhaps the speed is telling on them. We don't know what the trouble is yet. Bob Veith is standing by to say hello to you with John Peterson in the South Pit. Johnny?
9: All right, Sid, an old buddy of all of us, and especially Freddie Agabation up there, Bobby Veith. Bobby, let's ask the standard, what happened out there?
12: Well, it started to tie up coming down the front straightaway here, and before I could get out of gear, the piston let go going into this first turn.
9: He just coasted it in and let it sit.
12: Yeah, it's sitting over the back stretch now against the wall, the inside wall.
9: Well, I know how badly you feel about being out of it this early in the race, but I know it's one of those things, and we're hoping to see you back here next year.
12: Well, I'll be back. Don't worry about that.
9: Bobby Veith, thank you very much. Back to you, Sid.
7: Thank you very much, John Peterson, and good to hear from Bob Veith, our old chubby pal down there, our Stark & Wetzel Rookie of the Year back in 1956. Now here's Jim Shelton on the number four turn. Jimmy?
9: All right, Sid, and you were right. Bob Christie was involved in that, but apparently the car is not too badly damaged, and apparently the driver is okay, too, but they are pulling this car into the infield here from the scene of the accident. Bob Christie's car was involved. It is slightly damaged, but not too badly. Now back to you, Sid.
7: Okay, Jim, I want to acknowledge the fact that CKFH in Toronto, Canada has joined our network. Welcome to broadcast today. The Armed Forces Radio Service around the world, also with us from studios tonight in New York and Los Angeles. They will beam to areas in which American forces are stationed. With attention to Europe, the Mediterranean, Japan, Korea, Taiwan, Philippines, Greenland, Alaska, and the Caribbean area. And we're certainly happy to have all of the Americans living abroad and countless foreign nationals hearing the greatest spectacle in racing. Now stay tuned for that, the greatest spectacle in racing. Standing by in the center pit with some interviews, Luke Walton. Come in, Luke.
13: Sid, there are two of the drivers who are out of the race right here now in the center pit area. Gene Hartley and Bob Christie. First, let's talk with Gene Hartley. Gene, what happened?
14: Well, Luke, my steering was going a little haywire, and it was darting and diving all over the track, and I got too close to the wall, so we pulled her in.
13: Is that something that happened just suddenly, Gene, or had you noticed it earlier?
14: Well, I noticed it from the first part of the race on, but I thought maybe it was me for a while, because after that spin the other day. But we put Bill Cheeseburg in it for a couple laps, and he said, no go, so we're parking it.
13: Just to prove that you were right.
14: Yeah, that's right.
13: Thank you very much,
14: Thank
13: Gene.
14: You.
13: And now here is Bob Christie. Bob, what happened to you?
15: Well, Luke, it was a chain reaction thing. There were a bunch of us that were running awfully close together, as you no doubt noticed. And we'd been changing positions, and I had just discovered that my car could run pretty good on the outside. And I passed Turner in number three, moved on the outside of him when I went around. And just had moved to the outside of one of the other boys. I could see when I came off the corner that he wasn't going to let me have any room, so I tried to back the car out between the wall and him and didn't get out in time. Slapped the wall, and this started a whole chain reaction.
13: The other cars hit your car.
15: Pardon?
13: The other cars hit your car.
15: One of the other cars just bumped it. I think that the other major part of the accident was when Turner apparently went over Crow, I believe, or one of the other cars.
16: Are you all right, Bob?
15: Yes, I'm fine. I just hope that everyone else in the accident is well off as I am.
16: What do you have to say to the folks back home?
15: Well, I'm glad to be around. We'll be doing her again next year.
16: Thank you very much, Bob Christie. And now back to the tower and Sid.
7: Thank you, Luke. And tell OK man Christie, the folks in Grants Pass, Oregon, I'm sure are very happy to hear his voice. The green flag has come out. The race is back underway under full speed again on the 33rd lap. With our leader still, Parnelli Jones in car number 98. And second is number 15, Jim McElreath in the C.O. Prather special. Third, number one, A.J. Foyt in the Bose C.O. Fast special. Fourth, on the 34th lap now, car number 3, Roger Ward, the leader card 500 Roadster. And fifth, number 7, his teammate Len Sutton in the other leader card 500 Roadster. Now, if Paul Russo hasn't left, I think Jack Shapiro has him standing by to talk with us briefly. Jack?
11: Thank you, Sid. I have with me Paul Russo, who started his 15th 500 today, and it got over awfully fast, didn't it, Paul?
17: That's right. I started out and was pacing the car, and I started to make my moves, and I believe I plugged a fuel injector and either burned a valve or burned a piston. We lost the cylinder, and just have to get out of the race, but I hope that everybody that was in the accident is okay, and the rest of the race goes on unmarred, and may the best man win, and God be with you.
11: After 15 years, Paul, you think you'll try another year?
17: Yes, I'll be back next year again.
11: Good man. Thank you very much, Paul. Now back to the tower and Sid.
7: All right, Jack, thanks, and good to hear from Paul Russo. He's always been a tremendous contender, and his courage the year they had the pileup when his car was badly damaged, he came out with the metal shears himself and fixed the radiator, didn't he, Fred, and got the car back into contention again.
8: Yes, he did, Sid, and that was driving the Novi Special, of course, at the time. And I'm real sorry to see old Granddad out of here, because he's a real good pal of mine. I have a great deal of admiration for his ability, no kidding.
7: Now we have the standing of the leaders at the end of 30 laps, 75 miles. Of course, not a new record. In fact, you dropped down to 132.925, almost 12 miles per hour slower than last year at this point. So Hurtubise has retained two of his records, and he's lost four of them today. It was 98, Parnelli Jones first, 15, Jim McElreath, the rookie, second. Number one, our national champion, defending champion here, A.J. Foyt, third. Number three, Roger Ward, fourth, and number seven, Len Sutton, fifth. Number 17, Roger McCluskey, sixth. Number 27, Don Davis, seventh. 34, Dan Gurney. We'll talk about Dan Gurney, Fred, in just a moment here, about his sports car driving in this unusual car. Eighth. Number nine, Dick Rathman, ninth. And car number four, Shorty Templeman, tenth. Fred, let's talk about engines.
8: We have trouble.
7: We have some more trouble. Another
8: yes,
7: yellow
8: sir.
7: Flag. Another
8: on
7: yellow
8: the north
7: flag
8: end.
7: Again on the
8: yes.
7: North turn. Jim Shelton, can you see it?
9: Sid, we've had another one, and again, it's skidded down in your area again. The same thing. About 100 or 200 feet into the home stretch, the man lost it again, and it's down there out of sight to me, but maybe Charlie or you can get the glasses on it.
7: Well, I thought we had this complete racetrack covered. We have for a great number of years. There's one spot down there of about 50 feet, Fred, if you notice, which part of our broadcasting tower obliterates the view, and that's where we had both accidents today. So Charlie is in the track shoes again to find out for us.
8: Well, we have people obscuring our view here to our right as well in the tower, and it is a dead spot for us, Sid. You must remember one thing. This yellow flag is created for Parnelli Jones. He has sacrificed due to his ability to keep the field down slow so that the wrecking crews and ambulances can get to the scene of the incident or accident. And he has sacrificed, or is sacrificing, a new track record for 500 if he were to win it. And you must give him credit for it, believe me.
7: Certainly do. Here's Lou Meyer, who won this race three times. Lou, this is a rather unusual type of 500-mile race thus far. What do you think the problem is coming out of the number four turn today?
18: Sid, it's fairly windy. I don't know just what the problem is, but it looks like the boys are having some problems out there because they got tangled up. How many cars did we lose in the first mishap?
7: There were four involved in that one.
18: Oh, I see. And someone just spun now.
7: Yes, we don't have the report of how many is yet.
18: The thing is, it's pretty windy, and the wind must be getting them in trouble.
7: Well, Lou, you have had the monopoly here of Offenhauser engines with the Meyer Drake engine for a number of years, and this time we have one new type of car, the rear-engine car brought here by Mickey Thompson, the Harvey Aluminum car, number 34. What do you think of the trend?
18: Spid, it's a potential, and he's doing a very good job, and they have a terrific driver in it.
7: Well, overall, the four-cylinder creations of yours, Lou, have won the last 15 Memorial Day races, so you're not too worried yet, are you?
18: Well, Sid, I've been a loner here a couple of times and won the race against the field, so you never can tell what might happen in this race. We have eight or nine cars out of the race due to accidents and various things already, so you never know how it's going to go.
7: Well, some drivers are convinced, Lou Myers, the rear-engine car will eventually monopolize the race, and if it does, you'll probably build that right.
18: I think it will, Sid. I think that they've proven it over in Europe, and it looks like we're going to follow the lead.
7: Thank you very much, Lou, for stopping by to see us.
18: It's been a pleasure.
7: Great three-time winner, Louis Meyer, who makes the engines in the Meyer Drake factory. Charlie, what's your report from the glasses?
10: Sid, I don't know whether you've had a report already or not, but here comes the car right now. It's number four, Shorty Templeman. He lost control coming out of the northwest turn, the number four turn. We can see the skid marks, and he slid a long, long way and ended up next to the inside wall backwards, and he's all right. He's walking down the pit driveway. You can see him now, his red helmet. And the green flag is back out once again, and the race is underway. At our last clocking, Parnelli Jones was leading by 10 seconds over Jim McElreath with A.J. Foyt third, but Foyt is challenging. Back to you, Sid.
7: All right, Charlie, thank you. I'm sure Shorty Templeman is a very disappointed lad because he was telling us all during the month he had never felt better. He thought he could have gotten the pole if he had just gone a little bit faster. Of course, the drivers, many of them feel that way. He didn't qualify sixth for this race in the Bill Forbes Racing Team Special. And Shorty was born in Pueblo, Colorado, now in Seattle, Washington, has been a track midget champion for many years, National USAC midget champion 56, 57, and 58, and Pacific Coast midget champion in 1957. And before the 1956 race, he won all three of the midget races at Speedway here on 16th Street in Indianapolis the night before the event. So this boy loves to drive, and he thought this would be the year to do it. But of course, that is racing luck, and that's why they have the 500 to see who is going to do it and who isn't. And this is the most unusual race today with two accidents in the identical spot. And finally, John still sets the pace. The green flag is back out. We'll be back with you in 60 seconds. Now stay tuned for the greatest spectacle in racing. Back at Indianapolis once again. Parnelli Jones, car number 98, still holds the lead. Jim Herdebeest has moved up to 10th position. He's the boy who gave us a thrill the final day of time trials by trying several cars after bouncing two against the wall in earlier trials and practice sessions and got on the Jim Robbins car. And Herdebeest, starting 29th, has moved up to 10th in car number 91. Freddie Agabation has a word to say about his friend Shorty Templeman.
8: By the way, on Shorty Templeman's car, if you notice when they pull that Forbes car by here backwards, They turn it around and have it in the pits, and Dave Laycock and his crew are frantically working on it, and Shorty had to dash down there because as they pull the car by here, I noticed the right front wheel had white paint on it where it has been apparently up against the wall sliding backwards, and it doesn't look like too much damage has been done. And I think with wheel change on it and a possible inspection of the steering mechanism and it being cleared by the technical committee, that car should get back out and compete. We do hope that There isn't anything too serious with it, whereby any parts would have to be replaced. In this manner, why, we'll have Shorty Templeman of Seattle, Washington, running again.
7: Well, he'll be pretty far back by the time he runs, though, won't he, Fred?
8: Well, it's all right. He can move up somewhere along the line.
7: Of course, with all these cars out of the race, you can still get a pretty fair-paying position in the event.
8: That's right.
7: Just by finishing.
8: That's correct.
7: Thank you, Fred. I'd like to mention that Cheeseburg's car, 88, actually it was Hartley's starting car, Bill Cheeseburg Triumph Relief, was taken out because of a broken steering gear, and car 96, Bob Veith, went out on the 14th lap with a broken piston. The green flag was on for 2 minutes and 9 seconds after Templeman's car was pulled off the racetrack. He struck the inside retaining wall, spinning, going into the carrier tail first, and then the yellow light was flashed. Pat Badan from Portland, Oregon, our starter, being kept very busy here today, and Bill Vandewater was our veteran starter for many years, who passed away during the winter, and we certainly know many of his friends, offer sympathy to his family. Paul Goldsmith pitted for 1 minute and 47 seconds for right front, right rear, and left rear tires, and also got fuel. Eddie Johnson came in car 32 on the 23rd lap for a change of spark plugs. He was in the pits for 4 minutes and 3 seconds. Freddie is a man from the Champion Spark Plug Company. 4 minutes is a long time. When you come in there to lift that hood, there's a problem in getting back in the event again.
8: Well, actually, some of these things occurred due to this slow pace, and this is something that bothers me about the front runners for the simple reason that they are running so slow down here, tremendously slow, actually, and an engine can oil up and foul up badly here.
7: You might have wondered...
8: Pardon me, Shorty Templeton, by the way, has gone out, too.
7: Back on the track?
8: Yeah, he's on the race course.
7: Back on the track?
8: Yes, sir.
7: Well, he's trying today, and he told us the other night at a banquet that he was going to win this race, but now, of course, he's spotted the leaders considerably.
8: Yes, he's shuck his chances now.
7: Well, you might have wondered why the starting field here is limited to only 33 cars, regardless of the number of entries received for each year's race. As related in Al Blemker's interesting historical book, 500 Miles to Go, safety has been the most important objective of race officials since the early days of the sport. 60 years ago, in 1912, as the result of experience gained in the first 500 a year before, the contest board in charge of racing made a study of the various tracks, ranging in length from 1 mile to 2.5 miles, and they reached the conclusion that the maximum number for safety at Indianapolis was 33 cars, one for every 400 feet of racetrack. Pressure from car owners caused race officials to increase this maximum figure to 42 cars in the early 30s, but a sudden increase in the number of accidents resulted in a quick return to the original limitation of 33 cars. Now to the number three turn, and here's a comment from Lou Palmer. Come in, Lou.
9: Well, this comment concerns a pair of cars coming by us now. Number two, Eddie Sachs, 26, Troy Ruttman, former winner. We've witnessed quite a duel between the two back in the field. However, Troy seems to have slackened on the pace in this last lap, and we thought we noticed some smoke trailing, so there may be an additional development in that direction. But until this time, their duel had been a most severe one. Neither one looking like they were going to lift, but somehow each time making it nicely through the turn. One problem in the turn, Eddie Johnson in car 32, a blue car with a high fin on the back, got very high and up toward the wall, but he managed to keep it under control, made it through, and that's the way the race is running here in the Northeast, Sid.
7: Thank you, Lou. Number 32, Eddie Johnson, the Polyair Foam Special, has come into pit, but he's going so slowly. Fred, I wonder if he's going to...
8: But seriously, he's going into the pit crew. He's going into the garage area now. He's retired from the race. He just turned in, Sid.
7: So we scratched number 32, Eddie Johnson, the Polyair Foam Special, a car entered by John Chalick of LaPorte, Indiana. Eddie's always been a contender here, but never been in the victory lane area, which he'd hoped for again. From Cuyahoga Falls, Ohio, little Eddie's a great sportsman and operates trucks hauling steel between Cleveland and New York in the off-season. Jack Turner, driver of car 45, has been transferred from the field hospital here to the Methodist Hospital. The examination here at the field hospital shows a fractured toe on the left foot and possible injuries to the pelvis. His condition described as fairly good. And that's a very good description of a condition here at the Speedway after an accident.
8: That relieves me tremendously. He's tough enough to survive that. He's all right.
7: Well, we're certainly happy to hear that about Jack Turner. No word as yet on the other boys involved in the accident, but there seemed to be, Fred, just one ambulance going by us. I think that was Turner.
8: Yes, and I saw the other boy walk by here a little bit ago.
7: Well, wonderful. So that's very, very good news, and all relax out there in Seattle. Jack Turner, condition described as fairly good. We're certainly thrilled about that. Now here's a report from Charlie.
10: Said we've got quite a duel going for second, third, and fourth, and currently Jim McElreath is running second, but Roger Ward just passed A.J. Foyt to take over third position. All three are running about 10 seconds behind Parnelli Jones, who has stepped the pace up now to almost 147 miles an hour. We're approaching the 50-lap mark, and I see you have some unofficial standing, so I'll flip it right back to you.
7: All right, thank you, Charlie Brockman. At the end of 40 laps, or 100 miles officially now, 133.828 was the speed. Of course, not a new record. We undoubtedly will not have a new record today at all, but with that yellow light, unless things really start to zoom again and hold on for the rest of the day without any further yellow light. Fred, is it possible to get a new record today if they stay on the green all the way?
8: It still is. With Parnelli able to increase speed as he is, he could run 148.49 if he need be. He can crank on 150-51 miles an hour out here. And if the yellow flag doesn't come out for any duration from here on through, Parnelli could up the lap average speed for the 500 miles and break the record of last year.
7: Well, there's over a $400,000 prize melon here, with probably close to $125,000, $120,000 to $125,000, going to the winner of this race today for first prize. Of course, the winner received this year's pace car, among many other awards, too numerous to mention. The winner will appear at Dick's Menswear in Wabash, Indiana next Tuesday and receive a $1,000 wardrobe prize with the public's invited to attend. He receives all sorts of awards from all sorts of companies and suppliers around the nation. At the end of 40 laps, car 98, Parnelli Jones, had won $6,000 in lap prize money at the end of 40 laps. And here are the standing other leaders at the end of 40 laps. 98, Agajani and Willer Battery Special, Parnelli Jones first. Her one, A.J. Foyt, Bose Seal Fast Special, second. Number 15, Jim McElreath, Seal Prather Special, third. Number 3, Roger Ward, leader card 500 Roadster, fourth. Number 7, Len Sutton, the teammate, the other leader card 500 Roadster, fifth. Number 17, Roger McCluskey, the Bell Truck Line Special, sixth. Number 27, Don Davis, the J.H. Rose Truck Line Special, seventh. Number 14, Don Branson, the Mid-Continent Security Special, 8th. Number 91, Jim Herdebees, the Jim Robbins Special, 9th. And number 5, Bud Tinglestad, the Constant Hot Special, 10th. I think Don Branson is the first newcomer in his Mid-Continent Security Special to move into the top 10 since we've had the official rundowns here. Now, the Master Tower shows all 33 positions, but they're changing lights, so we can't give you the rest of the pack. But shortly we will run through the entire group of 33 in the race and those out of the race. Things are running rather smoothly right now, so we'll be back with you in just 60 seconds. Now stay tuned for the greatest spectacle in racing. Back in the Master Control Tower once again, a 98 Parnelli Jones still holds the lead. Number 3, Roger Ward, has moved into second position, but now comes in the pits. And we'll probably pick up that pit stop, but first here's Tom Binford, the president of the United States Auto Club. And, Tom, it's nice to have you come by and see us.
8: Thank you. Nice to be here.
7: I understand you just came from the field hospital.
8: That's right. I just talked to Jack Turner, and he's getting along real fine. Looks like he has a mashed toe, and while they haven't given him complete x-rays, they see nothing too serious. He's a lucky boy, and we sure are thankful.
7: Well, after that smash-up and fire, a mashed toe is almost a good thing to have.
8: That's right. And once again, all those safety precautions, seat belts, roll bar, and so on, did their job.
7: Rules put on by your organization as well, by USAC.
8: Thank you, yes.
7: Thank you, Tom. See you later. Now in the South Pit with the stop of Roger Ward, here's John Peterson. Johnny?
9: Okay, Sid, and it was fast. He's back out on the track, and that's about it for the South Pit for the moment. Back to you, Sid.
7: Well, that was the fastest pit stop ever because we got to you after he left. Here's Charlie.
10: Sid, both McElreath and Ward of the leaders have stopped. McElreath's pit stop was 45 seconds. Ward's pit stop was 21 seconds. So that gives Ward a 24-second advantage over McElreath with Foyt and Parnelli Jones and Len Sutton still to stop. That can show you what pit work can do. So McElreath, who had been racing ahead of Ward all day long, now should be about 24 seconds behind due to the difference in their pit stops. Back to you, Sid.
7: All right, Charlie, we should say a word here about Jim McElreath, born in Arlington, Texas, and living there now, a rookie qualifying in seventh position for this race, which meant the pole position on the third row at 149.025 miles per hour. He's driving the Schultz Fueling Equipment Special, mechanic Ollie Prather, and the chassis a Curtis GZ chassis. This boy was in the Merchant Marines and is a bricklayer in the off-season, but has been racing jalopies, sprint cars for 10 years, midgets, and stock cars, and championship cars for 1 year. Now coming into the pit area in front of us, in front of the Luke Walton station, is number 9, Dick Rathman, the Chapman Special. Dick from Roselle, Illinois, sat on the pole here back in 1958 in the McNamara Special when he set a new record. And he's getting out of his car. Dick Rathman getting out of his car, shaking his head, talking to his pit crew. They're right beneath us here, having a cup of water, and they're not attempting to even work on the automobile.
8: Right? No, the car apparently is out of commission because he coasted in here with the engine dead and promptly started to get out of the automobile, so the car must be done for some unknown reason. And that is what's going to be making the difference here today, Sip, the matter of minor mechanical difficulties and major mechanical difficulties, as well as a differential in pit stops, are going to make the differences in positions today.
7: Well, Billy Arnold led this race from the third lap to win in 1930, and Joe Dawson led only the last two laps when he won in 1912. No one has ever won the 500 leading every lap. Thus far today, Parnelli Jones is doing it. But he is not in victory lane yet. It's only 1 minute till 12 in Indianapolis and a long, long time to go. Speaking of Indianapolis, if I may, I would like to say for our Lieutenant Governor Richard Ristine and our Governor Matthew Welsh, there are many advantages to locating a plant in our state. One of the major points is our central location. Here we're within 800 miles of 41 of the top 50 consumer markets and within 40 of the 50 top industrial markets. Now this means something to businessmen. A company's profits are based on what it costs to produce and distribute a product, and a central plant location can cut down on freight and warehouse and distribution costs. If a businessman gets an edge for his product on these costs, he'll have an advantage over his competitors, and his company will make more money. We'd like to see you out here anyway, just as a tourist, if you like, in good old Hoosier land. We'll be back now with the standings in just a moment. Now 10 seconds for station identification. Back in the Master Control Tower once again, and to John Peterson in the South Pit. John?
9: Elmer George, in car number 21, the Circus Parisian Special, has just pitted. It is now back out on the track, but Paul Russell is in the cockpit now. George waved frantically to Russell as the car came to a break here to our immediate left. They exchanged places, and Russell drove that car out of the South Pit. So in car number 21, it's now Paul Russell. Back to you, Sid.
7: All right, John, a lot of people ask us if a man on the pole has ever won this race. Well, certainly they have. Tommy Milton did it, and I'm sure Tommy's listening to us today. Jimmy Murphy, Billy Arnold, Bill Vukovich, Pat Flaherty, and Floyd Roberts. Jim Herdeby's just been in the pit. Now Bud Tingelstad comes in, and here's Jack Shapiro in the North Pit area.
11: Thank you, Sid. Jim Herdeby's in car number 91, the Jim Robbins Special, has been moving very quickly from his 29th position start. Came in for a very fast pit stop for tires and fuel. Now back to you, Sid.
7: All right, Jack, thank you. And your boys in the pits are getting a workout today. Here's Luke Walton in the center area. Luke?
16: And Sid, I have Dick Rathman, whose car just came into the pit, and Dick got out and walked away. Dick, what happened to the car?
19: Oh, Luke, the mag went up. I believe we was running the first six or seven. And I'd like to say hello to my dad in the hospital, and hope he's listening to the race and enjoy it, and also to my sister out in California, and my many friends around Chicago, Luke.
16: Thank you very much, Dick. And now back to the tower and Sid.
7: All right, Luke. Dick and Jim Rathman's dad had an accident in a car on the highway near Lafayette, Indiana. We certainly hope he is enjoying the broadcast today and feeling better. Now to the South Pit, and here's John Peterson.
9: Sutton just killed his motor. No, it catches again. And he's off. Len Sutton came into the pit. They got him changed quick, and just as he started, the motor started to die, but he got it back again, and he's out on the track. Back to you, Sid.
7: All right, and I want to mention, to be sure and get this in today, we have some wonderful officials here. Harlan Frengler, our chief steward, for many years, doing a fabulous job. We have Paul Johnson, our steward. We have Walt Myers, our chief observer. Fritz Duesenberg, the head of the tech committee. And I might mention Harry Hartz and Paul Johnson and Harlan Frengler are celebrating their 40th year associated with the Speedway this year. Happy anniversary to them. Don Cummins also here as a top official, and that was Freddie Agabation's sponsor when he sat in the pole back in 52.
6: Wonderful guy with a tremendous amount of knowledge.
7: He certainly is. Great technical gentleman, our referee. This is the 11th anniversary for our network today, the world's largest by far, and our Gil Berry, our network director's 26th wedding anniversary. So happy anniversary to Gil and to Madeline Berry and to their family. Standing at the leaders at the end of 50 laps, or 125 miles. 136.149 the speed, 8 miles per hour slower than last year. 98, Parnelli Jones, first. Number 3, Roger Ward, second. Number 1, A.J. Foyt, third. Number 15, Jim McElree, fourth. Number 7, Len Sutton, fifth. Number 17, Roger McCluskey, sixth. Number 14, Don Branson, seventh. 27, Don Davis, eighth. 91, Jim Herdebeest, 9th. Car number 5, Bud Tingelstad, 10th. 55 minutes, 5 and 21 hundred seconds elapsed time in the race thus far at the end of 50 laps or 125 miles. Now, Charlie, I think, is clocking some of the faster contenders. Charlie Brockman.
10: All right, Sid. Parnelli Jones is just now coming into the pit area. This should give the lead to A.J. Foyt. I was going to say that Parnelli had lapped Roger Ward, who had been in the pit, and this is the big pit stop of the day. Parnelli Jones may relinquish the lead. He has just pulled in and stopped. We'll get the watch on him and see how long it takes him to make that pit stop. And back to you, Sid.
7: While you're getting the watch, let's pick up John Peterson, who's watching the tire change. John?
9: Four new tires now being slapped on, as far as I can tell from my position here along the pit wall. It's going on quick. There they're hammering at home. The car's still up on the air jack. Parnelli Jones putting the goggles down. He's down now. The car's rolling.
5: His crew's pushing him, and here he goes, Parnelli Jones, rolling out. And we got him in about 20 seconds unofficially here on our stopwatch, Sid.
11: All right, John, Charlie has a watch up here. What'd you have, Charlie?
10: I had 22 seconds, Sid, which is a very fine stop. It's just about equal to Ward's stop of 21 seconds and Sutton's stop of 20.

0: heavy, approached the turn. They seemed to be making it nicely, but one of the cars, a little too high, lost it. The driver lost control of the car, began to bobble badly, and the car pressed up toward the outer retaining wall, far down into the turn, almost into the short chute. However, he managed to keep it away from the wall. We repeat, away from the walls, turned it around. The engine did not die. He continued on. And down in the pit area, somewhere right now, there should be a white car with a red spot, the numeral in it. I would rather not guess at that numeral. He kept moving too quickly and should be pulling in now, certainly, for a tire check, if for no other reason. But it stayed clean. He kept it away from the wall. Everybody made it through, and they're running well, and the green light is on here again in the Northeast. Sid?
1: And the green flag is out in front of us. Thank you, Lou. And there are two pit stops. A.J. Foyt, perhaps that's the white car with the red because those are his colors, has already come in and gone out for a tire change while you were talking. And the Metal Cal special, number 38, Chief Mechanic George Sally, driver Johnny Boyd, in for a pit stop in front of us. Now is Jack Shapiro in the north pit.
2: Thank you, Sid. We just had two very quick pit stops here. Jim Rathman, he made a very fast pit stop. He came in after Bobby Grin and got out ahead of him. And then Lloyd Ruby came in for a very quick stop. And Eddie Sachs came in. The pit work down here today is just magnificent, especially Jim Rathman's crew, car number 44, the Simon Nye's Vista Special. Back to the tower.
1: All right, and Luke Walton standing by with Chuck Rohde in the center pit.
3: Yes, Sid, one of the other drivers in that accident on the number four turn is Chuck Rohde. Chuck, what happened up there?
4: Well, I seen Bob Christie start to spin, and next I seen Turner and Alan Crowe get tangled up. And right after that, all I know is I hit the wall. Somebody had pinned me in there, and I went right straight down the racetrack.
3: They took you at the hospital, didn't they, Chuck?
4: Yes, they took me to the hospital. Everything's okay.
3: Fine, thank you very much. Now back to the tower and Sid.
1: All right, while you were talking, Luke, a little bit north of you, number 14, Don Branson, the Mid-Continent Security Special, came in for a very fast pit stop, and that's one of the more colorful crews in blue and orange, and they have orange-painted heads on the hammer, and they also have an orange mark down there to show where the car is supposed to stop. There shouldn't be too much trouble finding where their pit crew is. In fact, race day, most of these pit crews are dressed in the color of the automobile they represent. Also, the fuel tanks here that retain their fuel have the same colors and design, so it's a beautifully colorful sight. Charlie?
0: Sid, this is unofficial, but A.J. Foyt made a 23-second pit stop. That should put Parnelli Jones back into the lead, because I believe almost everyone else has pitted. There could be a sneaker out there that's still running that could be leading, and we won't know that until they check the timing tape. But an interesting thing, Foyt's pit stop was 23 seconds, Ward's pit stop was 21 seconds, and they stopped several laps apart. Before coming into the pit, they were racing, and here they are, wheel to wheel, down the straightaway. So their pit stops are almost identical, and they're still very, very close together. Now back to you, Sid.
1: Well, this sounds like last year. We picked you up where we left you off with Foyt and Sachs, only this time we have Jones and Foyt, so our national champion for the last 2 years, A.J. Foyt, and defending champion here at the Speedway, is living up to his name. And one of our fastest rookies last year, Parnelli Jones, and our fastest qualifier and pole sitter, and the man who went 150 miles an hour here first at the Speedway in history, are now wheel to wheel. So that makes for drama and excitement. And when you said someone was sneaky on the racetrack, I don't know who that could be, because our sneaky one is Freddie Agabation. He's retired, and he's up here with us, because he was a very, very clever driver, they tell me. And I saw him, too, of course.
5: Why, that's your opinion.
1: Well, I'll stick with it. He was a very, very clever driver and a very fine driver, too. And his ex-chief mechanic is the one who told me so. Charlie?
0: Sid, I may have to correct myself on that leader, because Parnelli Jones is running right on the bumper of Bobby Marshman, and that would indicate to me that Marshman has not stopped yet. The flurry of pit stops came so fast and furiously, we didn't catch him. We haven't any record of him being in the pit, so very probably Marshman is your leader at the moment. In car number 54, and we'll see if he makes a pit stop shortly. Parnelli is moving up on him and is very close to him, but Marshman should be your leader at the moment. That's just a guess, only that, and it's completely unofficial. Back to you.
5: Well, I'm quite sure Marshman is your sneaker.
1: If you'd like to check it out, there's Charlie, it might be worthwhile, because this is certainly a very close duel to find out exactly what the leader is. The tower here doesn't indicate to us the exact figures at the time of the running of the race. They're behind several laps, and we're trying to say right up at the running. So Charlie will take a trip downstairs. Number 17, Roger McCluskey, now coming in for a pit stop in the Bell Truck Line Special, and it's in the center pit area. We want to send greetings right now to the Indiana Air National Guard, serving at Chambly Air Force Base in France. Our friend Colonel Kenny Keene, base commander, wing commander, Colonel Irvin Booker of Fort Wayne.

0: Indiana. Kenny's from Indianapolis, and it must make them feel really great to hear these sounds from home. I hope we're not making them homesick, though.
1: Sid, by the way, as far as Bobby Marshman is concerned, I think we're all overlooking the fact that he made an early pit stop under the yellow flag, so here's where your sneaker comes in. He made the stop under conditions that were ideal, running slow, and he is, in my opinion, not in the lead at the present time, but he has favored himself tremendously in the future.
0: Ready for the Rookie of the Year honors. We've had some great rookies in the past, as we all know. And right now we have Dan Gurney, Chuck Hulse, and Jim McElree still running. Not that a man has to be running to receive that award, but certainly to place well in the race will give him additional advantage in the voting by those in the committee who determine the Rookie of the Year. And this Dan Gurney, I'd like to take a couple of moments, as I promised earlier, to talk about him. This boy passed his driver's test the first 2 days the track opened, qualified in eighth position at 147.886, and has been flying back and forth to Europe twice since the start of May here, once right before he came, and he's leaving again tonight to go back to Europe for another Grand Prix sports event. So he really moves.
1: He's a pretty busy boy, and those jets get him around quite rapidly. In fact, I watched him perform at Daytona Beach at the International Speedway there, and he did a fantastic job of driving there and a fantastic job of using his head. I never saw such a brilliant operation in my life. He won the event and used his head in doing so.
0: Well, this car, the Thompson Harvey Aluminum Special number 34, built by Mickey Thompson, who holds a land speed record of 406 miles per hour, and is the lightest car on the racetrack at 1,080 pounds dry. That's without fuel and driver, and 1,470 wet, and 500 pounds lighter than the conventional roadsters here. So we're looking forward to see what number 34 Dan Gurney can do in the Harvey Aluminum Special. Now, Charlie just returned from the scorer's floor to find out the situation.
2: Sid, any time you try to second-guess this race, you're usually wrong. Marshman had made a pit stop, and so that means he's a lap behind Parnelli because Parnelli passed him, and so Parnelli Jones is definitely showing in the lead at the moment in car number 98. He lost the lead only for about three or four laps to A.J. Foyt before Foyt made his pit stop. We'll get busy on the watches and try to figure out how far Parnelli is ahead of his nearest competitor at the moment. Back to you.
0: All right. The speed, 137.027 at the end of 60 laps, or 150 miles. 137.027. At that time, car number one, A.J. Foyt, was first. 98, Parnelli Jones, second. Number seven, Len Sutton, third. 17, Roger McCluskey, was fourth. Three, Roger Ward, was fifth. Number 14, Don Branson, sixth. 27, Don Davis, seventh. 26, Troy Ruttman, eighth. Number 15, Jim McElreath, ninth. And number 44, Jim Rathman, moving into the top 10 for the first time today at one of these breakdowns, at least. By that, I mean the timing breakdown for records at 150 miles. Jim Rathman in car number 44, running 10th. Jim having moved from Miami, Florida to Indy Atlantic near Melbourne in Florida, where he operates an automobile dealership, and he's trying to prove that he can really run these cars today, as he did when he won this race in 1960. Jim Rathman's been a great contender and came in second several times before he won. Now we have a race running quite smoothly, and Freddie spotted something.
1: Sid, Paul Russo just drove into the pits with Elmer George's machine, and this is too sudden a stop since they changed drivers a short while ago, so something's wrong with the machine.
0: A.J. Foyt now coming in the pits again and motioning to his crew rather frantically. We have to cut away for 60 seconds, and we'll have the report of the action for you. Now stay tuned for the greatest spectacle in racing. Back at Indianapolis once again, A.J. Foyt came in just before that break we took for a minute, slowed his car down. Freddie Agabation, who is our race authority, thought he might have had some trouble with the engine because he came in so slowly, and then he moved right back out again and accelerated, Fred.
1: I can't understand just exactly what happened. However, his pit crew is awaiting him for another attempt at a pit stop. He might have partially lost himself in the pits, but he did motion to his pit crew, indicating that something was wrong, and I can't quite understand what it is. I've been watching him very closely, and I can't dig it at all.
0: Here's a report from Lou Palmer on the number three turn. Lou?
3: Well, A.J. Foyt just came through this turn slower than anything we've seen move today. He was well under the white line, leaving the cars the track to race on because A.J. Foyt wasn't racing when he came by in the number one Bowles Seal Fast car. He is now probably into the number four turn and should be headed down the main stretch if, in fact, he has that much rolling power behind him. That's it, Sid.
0: All right, Lou. Jim Shelton just called in and canceled the call, so he probably was going to report the same bit of information. We'll be watching for Foyt to come down and very slowly come in. These fans along the main stretch are now completely standing on their feet, watching for Foyt, and he is just creeping along, barely making it, as Lou Palmer reported. Freddie, I know you can't second guess from here what the trouble is. Maybe it's a brake problem.
1: It's probably a brake problem, as you and I just discussed, because he's sneaking in here, and he's sneaking in real slow, and I imagine his pit crew's going to have to capture him to stop him here. He's bringing it in that respect.
0: I think it was Jim McWithey one year who had to scrape the pit wall to stop his car. You remember when he came down to the end? He couldn't stop it.
1: However, Foyt realizes that in the position he's running, he can't afford to damage the handling of the automobile, because rubbing the curb or rubbing up against his inner pit wall can create a problem on the steering mechanism. But he looks like he's in trouble. There's something wrong mechanically with that, and it's more than brakes.
0: No, his
1: handbrake works. He's got an auxiliary handbrake, so that's halting the automobile.
0: Talking with George Bignotti, a chief mechanic, and they're nodding. And
1: he's getting out of the car, and that's the end.
0: Starting to lift the hood, and Foyt is out of the car, but they are lifting the hood to take a look inside at the engine. He raced here Sunday at a sprint car race at Raceway Park, and when he was asked why he would risk his chances in the 500 by running a sprint race so soon before the race, he said a sprint race helps settle you down and ease his attention for this place. Well, he ran first briefly. Charlie?
3: Parnelli Jones, the leader, is running 145 miles an hour. He has a 36-second lead over second-place Roger Ward and 44 seconds over third-place Len Sutton. The two leader card cars are running second and third, and Parnelli has a 36-second lead over second and a 44-second lead over third, so he's in a real comfortable position at the moment.
0: Another man who probably feels comfortable is Bob Wilkie, the owner of the leader card 500 Roadsters. Bob from Milwaukee had a winner here in Roger Ward in 1959 and has been entering race cars for a long, long time. We invited him to stop by the booth today, but with this situation, he may not get up here to talk to us because his cars are, as Charlie just reported to you, second and third. And with that situation, if Parnelli would drop back or anything would happen, he would move in and have a very good grasp on first place, even if he lost one of the two cars. Now here's John Peterson in the South Pit.
4: Jimmy Dable in car number 79, the Albany, New York Special. Here to our immediate right, taking on rubber on the right side of the car. The windscreen being wiped off, and Jimmy taking a glass of water now on what has been a long pit stop. They don't seem to really be in too much of a hurry. Still fueling, and the car is still up on the jacks. They've got the engine engaged, now the back wheels are spinning, but the car is still up. Now they got it stopped, and they're having a discussion down here between Dave and the crew. It looks like it might be a well, Sid. Back to you.
0: All right, John. A.J. Foyt has certainly been a tremendous champion this year for us. What, Fred?
1: I think I can second guess. Sid, I believe there's a mechanical malfunction in the throttle linkage of A.J. Foyt's car, because I had the glasses on and I could see him working under the area, which would be the throttle assembly. And apparently that's a reason for his idle. He's on his way now and he's going, so it's highly apparent that throttle linkage must have broken up or a bolt come out of it, because they've made a repair and a replacement and he's on his way. So
0: thanks, Fred. I was going to say that Foyt's certainly a racing champion. An obvious fact when you take a look not only at who's who in that row this year he was in, but on 1961 performances too, driving for George Bignotti and Bob Bowes. He won the national championship 2 years in a row. He won at Trenton and he won here in the Hoosier 100, and he's been doing so well for such a long time. Here's the yellow flag and Howard Bell in the number two turn. Howard?
3: Yes, Ed, going into this turn here, it appears to be A.J. Foyt who is coming out of the fifth. Apparently someone didn't hit him. His car did spin down onto the infield, and a wheel came off of the car. It is champion A.J. Foyt in car number one. The car did not touch anything, although the left rear wheel did come off and rolled on down through the turn, and right now it's about halfway down the back stretch, probably in the view of Bernie Herman. But it doesn't appear that there is any other damage to the car. As we say, he did not touch anything, and the wheel, left rear wheel, did come off. Sid, back to you.
0: All right, Howard. Bernie, can you see him?
5: I can see the wheel. It's still rolling. Now it's coming up in the infield against the short concrete wall, the retaining wall, and now it just laid to a rest. It didn't hop over that wall, thank goodness, because there are some people back there. and it's just resting now, still standing, but to a rest. A.J. Foyt's wheel. Back to you, Sid.
0: Can you see the Foyt car? Did it stop in front of Howard Bell? Where is the car?
3: Sid, the car is to our left. In other words, just out of the chute, just barely into the turn. Right now, they've backed the wrecker up to it. I'm not able to see... yes, I do know. I'm quite sure I see A.J. Foyt standing there beside the car with a helmet in his hand. So apparently he is all right, too. And they'll take the car off the track now, I'm sure. Sid, back to you.
0: All right, thank you, Howard and Bernie. And here's Bill Frosch in the number one turn. Bill Frosch, can you hear me? Come in.
2: According to the skid marks down here, we just watched him go by. He did spin one time, slid on into the infield, and as Howard told you, lost the wheel, came to rest down below the white line. The first thing he did was unsnap his seat buckles and get out of that car as quickly as possible and run on back off the track as far as possible. Looking down there now, we can see that they are beginning to haul the car away. AJ is okay. The car lost one wheel. He did loop once. He's down in the grass. That's where he ended up. He was just coming out, as Howard said, from the pits and getting started, but he got in a little trouble down there. Either that wheel was giving him a bad time at the time, and he took it off the track. That's the report from here. Back to you.
0: All right, Bill. The yellow flag is still out while they clear the situation. And Parnelli Jones in 98, the Agajanian Winter Battery Special, moving back out of the pit. Back on the racetrack, and the Harvey Aluminum Special, number 34, with Dan Gurney at the wheel, coming in for a pit stop. The yellow flag is still out, and these boys taking advantage of the opportunity with the speed down to come in and make their pit stop. We're now on the 77th lap of the race. I didn't see Parnelli Jones stop. He came through a little too fast, didn't he, Fred, to have made a stop?
1: I don't know whether he overshot or he wanted to tell his crew something as he came by here, but he came charging on through here, indicating a pit stop, but kept right on going. So something peculiar is going on there, and I can't quite understand it yet.
0: Well, we have the standing of the leaders at the end of 70 laps, or 175 miles, 137.546. We've upped it somewhat. The record was 140.373. We'll give you the rundown, if we can, before our next break. 98, Parnelli Jones first, 3, Roger Ward second, 1, A.J. Foyt third, 7, Len Sutton fourth, 17, Roger McCluskey fifth, 27, Don Davis sixth, 14, Don Branson seventh, 26, Troy Ruttman eighth, 15, Jim McElreath ninth, and 54, Bobby Marshman moving back into the leading position and the leaders of the top 10, Marshman running 10th. Now stay tuned for the greatest spectacle in racing. Back in the Master Control Tower once again, and a report from Lou Palmer on the number 3 turn. Lou?
3: Well, this is in the form of a comment regarding Parnelli Jones. Putting your front area reports together with what we saw in the back, there may be some trouble developing for Parnelli. In any event, as we watched Parnelli coming out of the back straightaway, we all thought here, a group of us collected, that we noted a puff of smoke. Now, it could very well have been, but here he is again, and there's that same puff. I think that Parnelli is leaving a little plume of smoke behind him each time that he enters this turn. That would be when he comes off the accelerator, a little more than any of the other cars that are now running. And so it could have been something along this line that he had to give to the crew in the way of information when he slowed down and went by you in the pit area, Sid. That's it, and back to the tower.
0: All right, Lou, we have Gene Marsnack standing here, chief mechanic on the no-buy cars, the Hotel Tropicana Specials this year they were named. Had they made the race, but they didn't. Fourth year in a row, they were waiting at the starting line trying to get in. And Gene, this is the 42nd year for you at the Speedway. Congratulations.
6: That's correct, Sid. I've been here 42 years.
0: Came over from France back in 1920.
6: That's correct.
0: With the Ballot team.
6: Right.
0: Gene, I know one of these days we're going to get the no-buy-in, and boys like Duke Nealon and Chet Miller and Ralph Hepburn and some of the fine drivers again will reign supreme here.
6: I think so, yes. And I'm not going to quit until we win again.
0: You're not going to quit. How old are you now, Gene?
6: I was 67 last March.
0: And you've been listening to us in California, haven't you, every year?
6: I sure did. Last year, I got a big kick out of it.
0: Glad to have you stay for the race.
6: Thank you.
0: Right. Thanks for saying hello. Gene Marsnack.
6: Right.
0: Yes, sir. Now to Bill Frosch on the number one turn.
2: We're looking over across the way at A.J. Foyt's car. He lost the left rear wheel for identification. Otherwise, the car looks in perfect shape just looking at it from the outside. What happened internally?
3: That remains the question which you will find out. AJ incidentally sprinted all the way around the inside of the track here and should be up in the pit area about now. Now back to you, Sid.
0: All right, Bill, officially AJ Foyt's car number one was in his 71st lap when he lost a wheel on the back stretch. The yellow light came on, the green flag is out now. Jimmy Daywald has made a stop and Bobby Grimm has made a stop. And of course, this will continue. There's not much news in the average driver making pit stops now. They have to do this for fuel and for tires. The important stops will be those of the leaders in the race. We're on the 89th lap of the 500 with number 98, finally Jones in the lead, Roger Ward number 3 second, and Len Sutton number 7 running in third position. Fans, you may write for seats now for next year's 500. Write for your order blank, Indianapolis Motor Speedway, Speedway City, Indiana. Incidentally, we would certainly like to hear from you. Just a card if you'd like to tell us where you heard the 500 and your reaction to the broadcast. We enjoy receiving this mail because it helps us make our broadcast bigger and better each and every year. Don't expect a reply to your letters, however, because we just can't get around to them all. We try to answer some. Pack is rather closely bunched there. There are 7 cars together, but the leaders are not among them. They're out by themselves somewhere, taking a joyride at the moment, hoping the cars will stay, as Freddie Agabation's favorite expression says, glued together. And that's the important thing today, isn't it, Fred? The endurance of man and machine at these speeds.
1: Yes, those are the little things that are going to make the difference today. I feel real bad for A.J. Foyt. He's down there in his pit crew now, talking with his pit crew and his dad in regards to what occurred, and he seems like a very dejected young man. It's really bad that our champion cannot complete this race because he is a tremendous competitor.
0: Well, he's had sensational success in every other event, and of course in this one last year, and he'll be back with us. Now, brief pause for station identification. This is the Indianapolis Motor Speedway Network. Back in Indianapolis once again. Sun shining brightly. No threat of rain at this moment. There was this morning about 6:30, and the weatherman predicts showers scattered throughout the day, but I'm sure at this moment, the way the skies look, we'll have continued clear conditions for racing. Roger Ward rolling by and Bud Tingelstad by themselves, just the two of them, and the rest of the pack way down coming out of the north chute now. Here's Charlie.
2: Sid, I don't know what that maneuver of Parnelli's was, but it lost him about 20 seconds of his lead. Ward is now trailing Parnelli Jones by about 15 seconds. And Len Sutton is running third, and here comes Sutton now, and he's 36 seconds behind. Back to you.
0: You know, they've been kidding Roger Ward about being the old man of the mountain here, which he certainly isn't, but Roger Ward is considerably older than Parnelli Jones and Bobby Marshman, the other front row sitters. Ward is 41. Bobby Marshman, car number 54, is 25, and Parnelli Jones is 28. And Roger was saying, we'll show you young fellas how the old experienced hands do it, and the younger boys have been saying, watch the hot dogs go, and that's what the battle has turned out to be now between Parnelli Jones and Roger Ward, and Marshman in the top 10, too, and Len Sutton, his teammate, right in there as well. So this has become a tremendous duel with fewer cars on the track at this time than usual. We have right now the following cars out of the lineup. Number 1, A.J. Foyt. Number 4, Shorty Templeman. 9, Dick Raffman. 29, Bob Christie. 32, Eddie Johnson. 45, Jack Turner. 53, Paul Goldsmith. 62, Paul Russo. 67, Chuck Rohde. 83, Alan Crowe. 88, Gene Hartley. And 96, Bob Veith are all out of the race at this time. Guests stopping by to say hello to us, watching the 500, are used to, I understand, hitchhike over here from Ohio State, where he went to school, Vince Edwards. Vince, nice to see you.
7: How do you do? This is really a fantastic event.
0: Hope you've enjoyed yourself as the Dr. Ben Casey on television. What do you think of this operation?
7: Well, I'm quite overwhelmed by it. I'm rooting for California boy Parnelli Jones, and he's got the lead right now. I just hope he keeps it.
0: You know, Roger Ward is running second, was also from California originally, so
7: yes.
0: You're in pretty good shape, and Len Sutton's from Portland, Oregon.
7: That's right, and Hurtubise is from Inglewood, California.
0: That's right, out that way, Torrance, uh-huh. Well, Vince, I should call you.
7: That's
0: here
7: right.
0: Today because we're not on your show right now. I'm glad you came to Indianapolis and hope you've enjoyed our 500.
7: I am quite impressed by it, believe me.
0: Thank you for stopping by.
7: Thank you.
0: Right, good to see you. Vincent Edwards, here among other celebrity guests and many folks who are here from all over the country and around the world to say hello to us today and to watch the 500. And he used to come over, he said he hitchhiked when he was in school at Ohio State University in Columbus, Ohio. Charlie, I think things are smoothing out right now, and of course we're going to have to watch primarily the condition of the automobiles as much as the drivers. They're not bunched too much together. What is the distance on your watch now between the first and second place contenders?
2: No real change, Sid. Parnelli Jones still leads by about 15 and a half seconds over Roger Ward and 35 seconds over Len Sutton. Sutton's having quite a battle with Shorty Templeman. Of course, Templeman is several laps behind, but Sutton is still having quite a battle with him over a position, so apparently Templeman's car is running real well. Don Branson came into the pit, and they have the hood up, and they're working on the engine right now, so we'll turn it back to you.
0: We're on the 86th lap of the 500. Now the standing here for your charts on the leaders, the end of 80 laps officially, or 200 miles, almost halfway, 200 miles. Speed was 137.346 miles per hour. 98, Parnelli Jones first. Number 3, Roger Ward, second. 7, Len Sutton, third. 17, Roger McCluskey, fourth. 27, Don Davis, fifth. 14, Don Branson moving up to 6. Don is really coming right along, holding his own and improving. He's in the pits right now, and they're having a little bit of trouble getting him moving.
1: Yes, Sid.
0: It's a long pit stop there for Branson.
1: Yes, Sid. He just made a stop, and they're pulling the magneto off from all indications from the area in which they're working, and they have an electrical problem there somewhere, and the magneto supplies all the electrical current necessary to run these automobiles, and in the area in which they're working is where the magneto is located, and they're getting ready to go out, and that's too bad because he's been sitting in seventh position.
0: Well, at the end of 80 laps or 200 miles, Don was in sixth. In seventh position at that time was number 26, Troy Ruttman, number 54, Bobby Marshman, eighth, number 15, Jim McElreath, ninth, and number 44, Jim Rathman, tenth. Now stay tuned for the greatest spectacle in racing. High above the starting line once again in Indianapolis, and Troy Ruttman, who won this race in 1952 for J.C. Agajanian, is in sixth place. And this year's driver for Agajanian, Parnelli Jones, in first place. And Freddie Agabation has a comment in regard to the two of them.
1: Yes, I've been watching Parnelli Jones' pit crew, and they indicated earlier when we were having problems with him here, if you remember, they indicated okay with a big fat question mark on the blackboard, and he came by the following lap and signified or indicated that things were all right, that he wasn't in too much trouble. And as far as excessive smoking here on the main straightaway is concerned, the car seems to be operating in a normal condition, and his speed is normal. He has about a 13-second lead now. They just indicated that to him on the blackboard. And as far as Troy Ruttman is concerned, we haven't been talking too much about him, but my observation has been that he's been moving up and moving up steadily, and right at the present time, he's running in sixth position, so there's sneaker number one to be looking for. He's sneaking right in there well.
0: The yellow light was on for 6 minutes and 50 seconds when A.J. Foyt lost the wheel. 6 minutes and 50 seconds, slowing down the field again. Report that Jimmy DeWalt is out of the race in car number 79, the Albany, New York Special, the man who started in 33rd position today. Jimmy DeWalt, born in Wabash, Indiana, from Indianapolis. He led 8 laps of the race here at one time and was the Rookie of the Year in 1953. Now report from the number 3 turn and Lou Palmer.
3: Well, this concerns Freddie Agabation specifically, if you can hear me, Freddie. It's in regard to Parnelli Jones and this smoking matter.
1: Yeah.
3: Right here in the, right before he approaches the turn, beyond the X, he seems to shut off a little past that point.
1: Uh-huh.
3: As soon as he hits the shut-off point, we get a real plume of smoke seen from the car. And it clears up as he goes through, and we don't notice it when he gets back on the throttle. But each and every time he comes by, that plume of smoke appears as he decelerates, Freddie.
1: It's kind of a white smoke or is it a bluish smoke?
3: It's more blue than white.
1: Well, it might be oiling excessively, which won't create any problems if it doesn't increase. So watch it for increase. We can't spot it from here.
3: Okay.
1: Okay?
0: A lot of folks have asked if anyone has ever run this race nonstop, and they certainly have. We've had several drivers who've done it. Dave Evans, Cliff Brashear, Johnny Mance, and Jimmy Jackson. Of course, with the speeds these days and the tire wear and so on, that would be impossible today. Charlie?
2: Roger Ward seems to be picking Parnelli up just a little bit, Sid. Our last clocking showed Ward only 12 seconds behind, and Len Sutton in third has now moved up to within 32 seconds. So Parnelli seems to be losing a little bit of his lead each time around. back to you.
0: Certainly will say that of those three leaders, they are all exemplary gentlemen, both on and off the racetrack, and all any of them would make a fine winner, but with many miles to go, we're on the 91st lap of the race. We're not even halfway through. We have a long way to go before we start talking about victory.
1: Yes, sir. Sid, you just mentioned a name there that's quite synonymous with automobile racing in Johnny Manz, and I don't know if some of our fans of Johnny Manz are aware of it, but he's recuperating at his home in California, for he had a very bad accident here at the turn of the year, which again wasn't his fault. The truck ran over the top of his automobile, and he was in pretty bad shape, and only stamina of the young man did get him out. So, Johnny, I hope if you're listening, and I know you are, good luck to you, buddy. We miss you.
0: The Harvey Aluminum Special, number 34, Dan Gurney, coming back in the pits. Just recently he stopped when the race leader was on the 76th lap, and now on the 92nd lap he is stopping again. The last time he took on fuel and four new tires in the pits for 50 seconds. And now Gurney is back in and is being pushed right back out again. So what he came in for, we'll have to check in a moment. Charlie?
2: Sid, he got the black flag because they put a covering over the engine that he did not have on previously. Perhaps Fred knows something about it, and one of those coverings was loose, and they yanked them both off. Did you notice that, Fred?
1: Yes. Those are to divert the air for the injectors that are mounted on top of that Buick engine, if you notice the stacks leading up, and they diverted air, and apparently when one of them loosened up, they give him a black flag to pull him off, and Mickey Thompson and his boys just yanked him right off.
0: I don't think he even stopped. He just rolled by and got it torn off, didn't he, Fred?
1: That's right, Sid.
0: In memory of the late Billy Vukovich of Fresno, California, the Vukovich family is conducting memorial services today at the Vukovich Memorial Monument on the lawn of the Fresno Auditorium. That was done this morning. And also the third annual Indianapolis Race Champagne Breakfast has been underway at the El Rancho Motel in Fresno. And they're listening to us out there on KMJ, which has been with us at station since the inception of the Speedway Network. We certainly always think of great drivers like Billy Vukovich when we see this 500 each year. Other great drivers not starting this race, didn't make the field. Bill Cheeseburg, but he got in for a few laps of relief for Gene Hartley, Dwayne Carter, Don Freeland, Chuck Stevenson, and Cliff Griffith. And there are many others waiting for relief chores. Chuck Arnold, Ralph Liguori, Bobby Manhauser, Cotton Farmer, Bruce Jacoby, Ronnie Newman, and all having high hopes of getting into the 500 this year. Parnelli Jones on the 93rd lap holding the lead. Roger Ward in car number 3 in second position, and number 7, Len Sutton, in third position. Our big 500 festival parade was held last night, and the gentleman who was the parade marshal was the commanding general of the U.S. Continental Army Command, senior field commander in the U.S. Army, General Herbert B. Powell. Sir, good afternoon. Now it's after 12 o'clock. The time goes by so fast we're not too sure what time it is. How do you like the race?
8: Delighted to be here. You really have to see this spectacle to believe it.
0: Had you ever seen it before, sir?
8: I've never seen it before, and I'm tremendously impressed. The large crowd, the precision, the skill, the teamwork.
0: I might tell you, sir, in case Mr. Wilcox had brought you up, didn't say we have 180 stations of Armed Forces radio service around the world hearing you right now.
8: I know your broadcast over the Armed Forces Network, and we appreciate it very much. I'm sure our men listen to it around the world.
0: Well, they are very thrilled to hear the sounds of Indianapolis, as I hope you have been today. Thank you, General. Bye. See you again, sir. General Herbert Powell, Commanding General, U.S. Continental Army Command. Yes, Charlie.
2: Sid, Ward definitely is picking Parnelli up. He's now only 9 seconds behind. 9 seconds behind at the moment. And Len Sutton in third is 30 seconds behind. I think it's more a case of Parnelli slowing down than Ward speeding up, but we're going to get a watch on both of them to get their lap speeds, and we'll have that for you in a moment.
0: All right, here's Jim Shelton now on the number 4 turn. Jimmy?
9: Well, only for just a moment, Sid. We'll say that Chuck Holtz came by here, and I don't think he's going to make it into the pit. As a matter of fact, he's just about stopped. He's going to give up. He's not going to make it. He's pulling off onto the grass now. So Chuck Holtz is stalled up here in the northwest turn. Back to you, Sid.
0: Well, we're not having very good luck with our rookies today. We have Dan Gurney and Jim McElroy still running. If Chuck Holtz is out of the race, we started off with 5, McElroy, Holtz, Gurney, Chuck Rohde, and Alan Crowe. And Crowe and Rohde were involved in the accident on the main stretch. Jimmy Daywald officially out of the race, car having been pushed into the garage area with transmission trouble. Now at the end of 90 laps, the rundown, 225 miles, as follows. Speed 137.965. 98, Parnelli Jones the leader. Number 3, Roger Ward, second. Number 7, Len Sutton, third. Number 17, Roger McCluskey, fourth. 27, Don Davis, fifth. 26, Troy Ruttman, sixth. 15, Jim McElreath, seventh. Number 2, Eddie Sachs, the first time he's been officially in the top 10, moving into eighth position. Number 44, Jim Rathman, ninth. And number 5, Bud Tinglestad, 10th. Only one new name in that group, Eddie Sachs, who fought with A.J. Foyt all day long last May 30th. Freddie?
1: You were just talking about Bill Vukovich in Fresno here just a moment ago, and I think we ought to bring out the fact that Johnny Boyd, also a Fresno, driving the Metal Cow Special, indicated earlier when he made his pit stop shortly before making it that he was having a wandering or a handling problem on the straightaways. He indicated the car was weaving a bit, so he apparently is having a little bit of a mechanical problem with the handling portions of his automobile, and I know Mr. Orman from Fresno would be very interested in it if they're listening to us down there.
0: We'll be back now in just 60 seconds. We invite you to stay tuned for the greatest spectacle in racing. Back in Indianapolis once again, on the 98th lap, 98 is in front. Parnelli Jones in first place. Charlie?
2: Sid, Parnelli is turning laps at about 144 miles an hour. Ward is running 145 and a half, and he has cut that margin down now to 7 seconds. He's clipping about a second a lap off of Parnelli's lead, and so in seven laps, if this continues, we're going to have a battle for first position. Back to you.
0: Freddie, you were right as usual. He has eyes, even from 100 yards away, that were correct. I have an official report here that the 84th lap stop of the Mid-Continent Security Special Don Branson was to replace the car's magneto. How you can see a magneto from here, I don't know.
1: I just good guesser, that's
0: I
1: all.
0: I see. Well, you're never wrong, though.
1: You get lucky once in a while, you know.
0: So it's impossible to try to acknowledge our telegrams this year. We have some folks who like to hear who's listening and most who don't, so we thank you so much for your consideration in sending them to us. We're happy to receive them. I know that you're listening, but we cannot acknowledge them. I didn't acknowledge one the last 3 years, however, from our friend Reverend John Brewing, who has just written a new book out in Tulsa, Oklahoma, and I do want to thank him for always sending us a wire, who used to be here in Indianapolis. Now here's Jack Shapiro in the North Pit. Jack?
10: Thank you, Sid. Troy Ruttman and Don Davis are having quite a duel for fifth and sixth position, and we see the signboards going up for Troy running 146 miles an hour. And Don Davis in fifth place, Troy's in sixth. Don is in car number 27, is getting signals of 44+, so it would seem as though Troy is one to watch a little bit further back in the field. And we have this report also. We talked to A.J. Foyt, who is standing by in Ebb Rose's pit. That's car number 86, the J.H. Rose truck line special. A.J. Foyt is standing by for possible relief of Ebb Rose right now. Now back to the tower.
0: Thank you, Jackson. When the leaders were on the 96th lap, we have a report, just 7 seconds difference between the leader, Parnelli Jones, and Roger Ward. On the 98th lap, the third-place car, driven by Len Sutton, car number 7, just 21 seconds behind the leader and 14 seconds behind Ward. So this is becoming a tremendous duel, as we've had for the past several years here at Indianapolis. We talked with some of the former winners many days ago at a recent affair here in town. They were talking about winning by a lap or three laps or 5 or 15 minutes. Black flag has come out here, and we did not see the indication, Charlie, perhaps you did, of the number. They held a card up and a black flag from starter Pat Vidan, calling someone in for some sort of consultation. Otherwise, number 18 was the number. Bobby Grimm, the Moorcroft special, has been indicated to check.
2: Sid, he's been running very slowly for the last 8 or 10 laps, and they maybe want to call him in and find out why he cannot maintain racing speed. A car running slower than the regular field could be a hazard out there, and so they're calling him in probably to talk it over.
0: Actually, Fred, with your highway safety team, I'm sure you say that on the highways of our nation, driving slowly is quite often as big a hazard as driving too fast.
1: Many times it's a much greater hazard. That's absolutely true, Sid, and they're watching that carefully here. And Pat Vidan, by the way, is very ably assisted by two very sharp men.
0: Herbie Lewis is out there.
1: Yeah, and so is Sergeant Shipman from the 113th Tactical Air Force Base here at Holman Field, and a wonderful group of people, and Mel Fernandez from the Oakland-San Francisco Bay region, who is assisting as well, and he too is a very fine boy.
0: Very pleased you brought that up, Fred. We try to acknowledge as many names as possible of the folks who make this world's greatest race course what it is. It's impossible to get the thousands actually involved name on the air, but those people deserve much credit too. Chuck Hulse pulled into the infield coming out of the northwest turn when his car was in the leader's 94th lap. Hulse then taken out of the race, car number 19, Chuck Hulse. So Jim Shelton's observation was correct on Chuck Hulse. And now we have Jim McElreath and Dan Gurney, the only rookies vying perhaps for the Rookie of the Year honor right now. Man who won this race in 1957, stopping by to see us, Sam Hanks. Sam, I know that you won the race by a matter of split seconds and also lost it and came in second by the same margin. And these leaders are just 21 seconds from third to first and 7 seconds from first to second right now. Make you feel goose pimply?
11: Well, yes, it does, but the race isn't nearly over. We got a long ways to go. Roger's been picking up Parnelli very good. He started off with about a 15-second trail, and he's up to about a 6-second trail now. So it's going to be a real interesting race here from here on out to see what's going to happen.
0: We've had some indication that Parnelli's car might have been coughing a little bit once in a while, have you?
11: Well, it has been. I think he's shutting it off a little sooner than he did. Said he's not running down in the turn as deep as he did. I was just watching him. He's running a little slower than he has been. He's dropped about 2 to 3 miles an hour. That's why Ward is picking him up.
0: In other words, he's driving a smart race then.
11: Well, either that or he's in trouble.
0: Or
11: because
0: we don't know
11: he made
0: yet.
11: One pass through the pits here and then didn't make a pit stop at his pits. What his trouble was at that time, I couldn't find out, although he was pointing to the engine when he came in.
0: Well, thank you, Sam. As director of racing here at the Speedway, as always, you do a great job, and nice to talk to you as a former winner of the 500.
11: Thank you, Sid.
0: Thank you. Sam Hanks from Pacific Palisades, California. Another man from California stopping by to see us today is a contemporary of ours of sorts. He was a sports announcer before he became a commercial broadcaster and probably one of the best-known commercial voices in the nation, Don Wilson, who has been associated with Jack Benny for some 28 years. Hi, Don.
12: Sid, how are you?
0: Well, you boom over these race cars like nobody's
12: Why,
0: business.
12: How can you stand this year after year? 15 years of this superb job you've been doing. We've been following you out there on the coast. Gene McMasters and the boys at the mobile station there in Beverly Hills, we've been watching you for listening to you for years.
0: You got free gas the rest of your life now,
12: Well, I hope so. Had to get the plug in. But this is one of the most thrilling thing I've ever seen. Pictures don't do it justice, and you do such a great job. We're all happy to hear you when we can't be here in person.
0: Well, you're so doggone enthusiastic. You better stay with us, Don.
12: Keep up the good
0: Thank
12: work.
0: Thank you for stopping by.
12: Thank you very much.
0: Right. Don Wilson, and if he can, he might get Jack Benny to bring that Maxwell back that he did several years ago to run here on this track. Down to the north pit, and here's Jack Shapiro.
10: Thank you, Sid. Bobby Grimm has just come in the Moorcroft Special number 18. He took off his goggles, took off his helmet, and got out of the car, but before he got out of the car, he reached down into the cockpit and picked up a bolt from out of nowhere and handed it to one of his pit crew members. Bobby is now getting some water, and perhaps a little later I can get him on the air. Now back to the tower.
0: All right, Jack, thank you. And you boys in the pits have done a great job today, and shortly we'll swing around the track and see what's doing at the other remote points. First, a word from Charlie Brockman.
2: Sid, we've been continually talking about Parnelli Jones, Roger Ward, and Len Sutton running 1-2-3. Another name is in the picture now. Roger McCluskey in car number 17 is battling wheel-to-wheel with Sutton for third position. We just went down to timing and scoring to check to make sure they're on the same lap. They are, and they'll be coming by in just a moment, so it's perhaps McCluskey has moved into third. We'll see as they come down. No, Sutton has third position back with McCluskey running fourth and Troy Ruttman running fifth right behind him. So there's a real battle for third, fourth, and fifth, about 20 seconds behind the lead. Now back to Sid.
0: All right, Charlie, let's swing around the track now and see if we have any bits of comment. Just a few seconds apiece. We have 1 minute before our next break from, first of all, the number one turn and Bill Frosch.
3: Wind is the great factor down here, Sid. You have to ride low on this turn in order not to get your car caught sidewise. So they're riding it low down here and taking it easy. Back to you, Sid.
0: Number two turn, Howard Bell. Howard?
13: We're right here, Sid, and one thing we have noticed the past several laps is that Troy Ruttman in car number 26 has been seems to have been experiencing just a little handling problem at this number two turn. We don't know if it may be the cross breeze or his car itself, but we have noticed that point. Back to you, Sid.
0: Okay, Howard, fine. Bernie Herman on the back stretch. Bernie, come in.
5: We've been noticing with interest the duel between Parnelli Jones and Roger Ward, and Parnelli, when he gets about halfway down this backstretch, always turns his head right to see where Roger is, and Roger isn't too far behind. The last time, about 600 feet. Parnelli just passed us, and here comes Roger Ward now in car number three. Okay, Sid.
0: All right, we'll pick up the third and fourth turns when we come back to you. Number five, Bud Tinglestad, the constant hot car, just coming in for a pit stop, and we'll break now for 60 seconds. Stay tuned for the greatest spectacle in racing. Back in the Master Control Tower at Indianapolis once again. We're on the 107th lap, and 98 Parnelli Jones still in the lead, and Roger Ward sneaking up on him a bit. Dan Gurney pulled into the grass in the southwest turn, short of the midway point of the race, and the report here is he was out of the race. We have not heard that word from our reporter in that area. Perhaps Bill Frost should give us more information. We have not seen that report before of Dan Gurney being out of the race. We'll consider it unofficial. Now from Helena, Montana, from KCAP radio station, Bob Davis is here, and he has a sack or something with him. Bob, you said you wanted to stop by.
14: Why, as a matter of fact, yes. Sid, you know, the fellows over in Helena, Montana are great racing fans and so on and so forth. They feel like they know you, you know, very well because they hear you so often. We have this little presentation appointing you an honorary mayor of Helena, Montana, and you are in charge of stagecoach and buckboard traffic in... This is, comes from Mayor Johnson. Remember,
0: thank
14: we
0: you,
14: send
0: sir.
14: This with our greetings from Helena, of course, and everyone in Helena. And
0: last Chance Gulch, it says. That is I, all right?
14: That's right. That's Last Chance Gulch, where they found all the gold. And speaking of gold, Sid, I would like to have you people, if you would, present this to the man who comes in last, because Montana people have a love for the underdog, man who runs a good race. We have here a... gold nuggets here worth at least $70 to $100 in the free market.
0: That'll be Bob Veith. He's already out of the race.
14: All
0: he came
14: fine
0: in last.
14: And dandy. And also we have a gold pan here, all of this from the Helena Junior Chamber of Commerce, Sid. And
0: thank you so much, Bob.
14: Much.
0: Thank you for
14: show.
0: Coming by.
14: Thank you, Sid.
0: Hope I get the proper respect for Mr. Agabation and Mr. Brockman here for being the mayor of Last Chance Gulch. Thank you very much, Bob Davis from Helena. Now here's Jack Shapiro in the North Pit.
10: Thank you, Sid. I have with me Bobby Grimm, who is just out of the race after running very nearly 100 laps, or were you past 100, Bob?
15: Well, I don't know for sure yet, Jack. I didn't get the count.
10: What happened to it, Bob?
15: Well, I was throwing too much oil, and the officials claimed it too dangerous, and I was black flag, which I think is a good deal, because I was slipping and sliding all over the place.
10: Did you have any serious slide?
15: Well, I spun twice in the number three turn earlier, and that's the reason I came in a little premature for my first pit stop.
10: I noticed when you came in and got out of the machine, you reached down in the cockpit and pulled up a bolt. Does that have anything to do with the oil that was being thrown?
15: I have an idea. It's a stud broken off from somewhere, and it's very possible that's where the oil is coming from.
10: Well, thanks a lot, Bobby, for stopping by and running better racing luck next year, will you?
15: Well, I hope so, Jack. Thank you.
10: Thank you, Bob. Well, now back to the tower.
0: All right, Jack, thank you. And to Bill Frosch in the number one turn. Bill?
3: Well, we can just now see the pit crew pulling Dan Gurney's car out toward the grass, toward the creek on the infield, past the pit wall, and on out of the pits itself. They're pushing it on around the turn, and then out of the car, the crew is doing the job. That's all for number 34, the Harvey Aluminum Special. Now back to the tower.
0: Well, it was a good try, and that was the only other unusual engine in the race this year. The Novis did not make the race, nor did the John Zink track burner cars with their turbine engine, but this rear-engine Buick stock block engine, a lot of aluminum in the automobile, did make the race, and that was the only unusual one. And, Fred, I suppose you might agree with Louis Meyer, who thinks that someday these lighter cars, the rear-engine cars, will monopolize the speedway.
1: Yes, it's highly possible they will, because when and if they get ready for rear-engine cars with Meyer Drakes in them, they'll, of course, have a little lighter engine in them because it is a coming thing, but it won't be overnight. And here comes Roger Ward into the pits for his pit stop.
0: Roger Ward, number three in the south pit. Let's see if John Peterson can pick him up. Johnny, can you see him?
16: Right, Sid.
9: Roger Ward, right down here to our immediate right. He's getting rubber all the way around. Maybe that left front is going to stay on. So far it has. Roger taking a big swig of water. Now he tosses that cup up over his head. The right rear finally being banged down on tight. There go the air jack. Roger Ward off and running. Back to you, Sid.
0: That was a fast one. We'll be back in 10 seconds. Now station identification. This is the Indianapolis Motor Speedway Network.
17: The standing of the leaders now at the end of 100 laps. 100 laps or 250 miles. Halfway point. And the halfway trophy will be awarded to Parnelli Jones, number 98, the leader at that time, at a speed of 138.493, and we're just about up to last year's record at this time, Jim Rathman at 138.742, and barring any further yellow light, the next breakdown at 275 miles could well be another new track record, 138.493 at this time, 100 miles, halfway, 100 laps rather, 250 miles, and the standings as follows, 98, Jones first, 3, Roger Ward, 2nd, 7, Len Sutton, 3rd, 17, Roger McCluskey, 4th, 26, Troy Ruttman moving into fifth position. 27, Don Davis, sixth. 15, Jim McElreath, 7. Eddie Sachs in car number 2 is 8th. Number 44, Jim Rathman, 9th. And car number 5, Bud Tingelstad, is 10th. I can feel the tension and excitement behind me. As I turn around, I'm right. It's J.C. Agajanian, the owner of the Agajanian Willer Battery Special. And their car is running first and has been since the day began, which is something new at Indianapolis, Aggie. And I know how you probably feel right now.
16: Boy, I'm really thrilled, Sid. This is tremendous.
17: I've never heard you so speechless.
16: Well, I've got to brag about my driver and my car and the Willard Battery Company that have sponsored me all through the month. It's been tremendous. I've been high all year, all month, Sid.
17: Well, if the car keeps it up, you know you'll have another new record. No one's ever won this race leading every lap.
16: Well, that's real great, and I'm real thrilled. I'm so proud of them. We had a little trouble a little while ago, Sid. I guess you told your fans that the car pulled in.
17: If you wonder why it came through and didn't stop, Ag.
16: My chief mechanic, John Polson, said that he figures that the brakes were galling on him and that he had lost his brakes for a while, and it seems like they've come back. We feel that he has some drag on it, however, because he's not running up to speeds that we feel he could run easily. He's running 146 and 7 now, and I believe he stretched the lead. When I left the pits, it sounded like he was stretching it out. I don't know what the difference is between him and Ward. Did Ward stop?
17: Yes, Ward just stopped, and I want to correct myself. I got a little carried away with you here, too. Parnelli hasn't led every lap, almost every lap.
16: Almost every lap. I think Foyt had one or two laps.
17: That's right.
16: And I'm real proud of them, my team. They're great. Thank you, Sid. It's nice to be here.
17: I want to say hi to brother Ben, who's a great football player with the Green Bay Packers and other pro teams. Ben, nice to have you in Indianapolis with us.
18: Thank you very much. It's really an honor and a pleasure to be here. It's just a wonderful spectacle, and the Willard Battery people were real nice to us, and God's with us. Maybe we'll win this one for JC.
17: You feel like kicking about anything today?
18: Oh,
17: nothing to kick about, have you?
18: No, not at all. I'd like to say hello to Larry and Lenny and Louie and Lori at home that are listening, though. I'll bet you they're excited.
17: That's a backfield for you. Thanks, Ben, very much for stopping by. And JC and John Harbison from Willard Battery, just say hi back there in Cleveland.
19: Hi back there in Cleveland.
17: Very good. Thanks for stopping by. Thank you, sir.
19: Thanks, Ag.
17: We'll see you later. Right. Well, there's a happy crew right now, and they're hoping they can keep it up. We have a new record at 250, or rather almost a new record at 250 miles, and if we keep the yellow flag out, we should have another new record at 275 miles. The most time the lead ever changed hands during a race was during the 1960 event. It changed hands 29 times, but it has not changed hands today, but once to A.J. Foyt and back to Parnelli Jones. Right, Charlie?
2: Right, Sid, and there's a real battle going on now for second place with Roger McCluskey, Len Sutton, and Troy Ruttman. Roger Ward, by stopping at the pit, now is running 52 seconds behind the lead. With the pit stop coming up for the other leaders, Ward must have dropped back to about sixth position behind Don Davis. Davis a little farther back, but Sutton, McCluskey, and Troy Ruttman are wheel-to-wheel, and they have been for about 15 or 20 laps. They'll all be stopping shortly, and so those pit stops will be very important. Back to you, Sid.
17: Might say Jim Herdebees, who started 29th in his Jim Robbins special, is in 13th position right now, and that's the boy who set some records here for the fastest run in the 1960 for the qualification. Almost got that 150-mile-an-hour lap, and they say it's pretty tough to win this thing from way back in the field, but Herdebees is still charging. We have half the race to go. Now, we'll be back with more information for you from the world's greatest race course in 60 seconds. Now, stay tuned for the greatest spectacle in racing. Sid Collins back here at Indianapolis once again, watching number 7, Len Sutton, a leader card 500 roadster, come in for a pit stop, and John Peterson should be standing next to them. Johnny, can you see them? John Peterson in the south pit, can you pick up Len Sutton's pit stop? Very possibly he has run over to see if he could get a better vantage point, go back and get his microphone, bring the cable over, but he's already out of the pit, so it doesn't make much difference now. So Sutton is back on the racetrack, now running in second position on the tower, and Roger Ward unofficially has dropped to sixth place on the tower with these pit stop changes on the 118th lap. So unofficially at 118, we have first Parnelli Jones, second Len Sutton, and third Roger McCluskey. Let's have the official rundown now at the end of 110 laps, and we have a new track record as we anticipated without the yellow flag. 110 laps, 275 miles, 139.1 107. Roger McCluskey, the boy in third place, coming in for a pit stop right now. He overshot his pit. He's allowed to go over one more, but not past the second one, and they're pushing him back, and that took about 4 seconds, and now the change is being made. Number 17, the Bell Truck Line Special, working very hard, making a complete tire change and refueling here on the 118th lap, and Luke Walton is standing by at the center pit. Luke, come in.
19: Yes, sir. I have Chuck Pulse, who's out of the race. Chuck, what went wrong?
20: Well, I figure I lost a cam gear or something. Might be all the cams, all the valves, I mean. It was running real good up to that point. They always do, you know, because that's one of the things that happens real fast.
19: Chuck, this is the first time for you to race here, isn't it?
20: Yes, it is. This is my rookie year.
19: What do you think of the 500 now?
20: I like it very much. It's an interesting race to run, and it's just really great.
19: You'll be back next year.
20: I sure will.
19: Thank you very much, Chuck Hulse, and now back to the tower and Sid.
17: Okay, Luke, and Freddie has a comment on Troy Ruttman's car.
1: Troy Ruttman's car is starting to smoke excessively, and it's smoking not only down the straightaway, but it's smoking in the corner when he gets back on it, too. And I don't know, his time hasn't been checked recently, has it, Charlie? Let's get a lap time on him and find out how we're doing there, if it's dropping off any miles per hour.
2: I might come in with some information. McCluskey, by overshooting that pit, that was a costly error. His pit stop was 41 seconds compared to Sutton's 20 seconds. And so McCluskey, who was battling in a position with Sutton, is now 20 seconds behind him. And Len Sutton has a 20-second edge on McCluskey. Ruttman now is in second place if he continues, although the way that car is acting, I doubt that it's going to go another 80 laps. But Ruttman currently is in second place, and when all the pit stops have been made, it should shake down just like it was, except McCluskey has lost 20 precious seconds to Len Sutton. Sid?
17: Eb Rose has just made a pit stop in the J.H. Rose Special, number 86. He's back on the track, and let's continue now with this new track record of 139.107, the old record set by A.J. Foyt in 1961 of 138.759 at the end of 110 laps, or 275 miles. First at that time was number 98, Parnelli Jones. Second, car number 3, Roger Ward. Third, number 7, Len Sutton. Fourth, number 17, Roger McCluskey. And fifth, number 26, Troy Ruttman. Sixth, number 27, Don Davis. Number 2, Eddie Sachs, moved up to 7th place. Number 15, Jim McElreath, 8th. Number 44, Jim Rathman, 9th. And number 54, Bobby Marshman, 10th, at the end of 110 laps, or 275 miles. Roger Ward officially stopped for 23 and a half seconds for fuel, right front, right rear, and left rear tires. And Eddie Sachs has just made a pit stop and going back out on the racetrack in the Dean Autolite Special, car number 2. Sachs and Foyt gave us the big show last year, and this year is divided between Jones, for a while Foyt, now Roger Ward and Len Sutton, and it's a real battle, and we're in the 120th lap of a 200-lap event in Indianapolis, Indiana, in perfect racing weather. The man who came forward to win this race from the furthest starting positions were both starting in the 28th spot, Louis Meyer in 1936 and the first winner, Ray Haroon, back in 1911. Some of the good boys really started back in the pack today, and some are still running. Jim Herdebees, who started in the 10th row in 29th spot. Troy Ruttman in car number 26, who started 30th. Eb Rose started 32nd. Jimmy Daywall started 33rd. He's out of the race. Bob Christie went out in the accident, and he started in 31st position. Freddie, which car was that? I glanced up and saw some smoke as he went by.
1: That's Troy Ruttman. He's smoking excessively now. He was smoking quite a bit earlier, but it's starting to smoke badly now. So he's got two things wrong with it. Either he's scoring up some pistons in it where it's bypassing out the exhaust pipe, and or he's developed a camshaft tower leak, which might be dribbling oil onto the exhaust header, because when he gets off of the throttle, it just smokes badly.
17: We have 17 cars, by my figures, still running in the race at the starting 33. 19 finished in 1959. That was the most number to actually complete the entire 500 miles. Not still to be running, but to complete before they were flagged at the end of the race. Now standing by in the north pit is Jack Shapiro.
10: Thank you, Sid. We're right in the midst of a pit stop here for Jim Rathman, of course, a former champion, the winner in 1960, and he ran second three times in this show. He's still in the race. They put on four tires. The fuel is... They seem to be having a little trouble with the fuel now. They've got the fuel out. The car is coming down off the jacks. You might have heard the air jack being released. And now they're pushing him on out. And there's Jim Rathman back in the race. A very quick pit stop, almost faster than we could describe it to you, Sid.
17: You know-how and split-second timing must be behind every move a driver makes here in this isolated world of speed on the racetrack. Tactics and strategy all important. The margin for error is slim and the penalty...

0: of the first quarter. And then he gives it just enough gas to make all four wheels drift, carrying the car toward the outside of the turn in a wide arc, so it comes into the straightaway at the maximum speed possible, ready for another burst of acceleration. Takes a real pro and a real expert to do all this every time he goes around. 800 times around turns here at Indianapolis in 200 laps. At the midpoint of the race, 250 miles, the yellow light has been on for 28 minutes and 1 51 hundred seconds. And now another call in from the North Pit area, and let's call back Jack Shapiro.
1: Thank you, Sid. Another former champion just pulling out, having picked up tires and fuel. Skids a little as he takes off. Troy Ruttman, the 1952 champ in car number 26, and he's running down the pit line and back in the race. Back to the tower.
0: Okay, and let's watch those pit stops very carefully, fellas, as you have been doing all day long, because they are going to be the make or break point in this race, I do believe, unless one of the cars conks on the straightaway, which evidently with Troy's smoke problem there might be a difficulty, and also Parnelli had a bit of a cough before. Freddie?
2: Sid, as far as Troy Ruttman's smoke problem is concerned, I'm more inclined to believe it's a leak, because I had the glasses on him when he came into the pits with the Jim Robbins special, and he came in holding out his goggles, so he's getting apparently a tremendous amount of oil. Uh-oh, here comes Parnelli Jones in trouble. He's making a pit stop, and without brakes, he's in a little bit of a bind.
0: Well, let's pick up that pit stop. It's coming into Luke Walton's area. Right in front of him, number 98. Luke, can you see him?
3: Capture him, boys.
0: They're trying to grab the car. It's going too far past the pit, I believe. I don't know if he's going to make it or not. He's slowing down. They're trying to grab it. They've got it in time. He might be down in Johnny Peterson's area. Who is closest to Parnelli Jones, gentlemen? Well, I guess we are up here. John Peterson in the south pit. John?
4: Rubber being changed, Sid, on Parnelli Jones. Again, he takes a big swig of that water. The right front and the right rear being changed for sure. I can't get farther out into the pit wall to see exactly how much rubber was moved on that left side. The car is still up on its jack. It's being cleaned for him now. His windshield's being cleaned for him. There's a smoke puff and a little action with the fire extinguisher down there. Nothing seriously, because the jack's dropping down and he's on his way again. We got him in about 37 seconds on that pit stop, but that's unofficial. Sid, back to you.
0: All right, with that brake problem, Freddie, how's that going to affect the driving on the track?
2: Well, actually, Parnelli can run out here at about 146 miles an hour without use of brakes. He's a very adept individual. They have the car handling well, and it's too bad that he lost so much time in the pits, but mostly his time was lost coming into the pit, not in the pit stop itself, because of the delayed action. He did a beautiful and adept and expert job of bringing that car in, believe me. Guys with brakes can't bring him in that good half the time.
0: Thank you, Fred. Now, fans, stay tuned for the greatest spectacle in racing. Back in the Master Control Tower once again at the 127th lap. And we're having such a switching of position with the pit stops that the tower is undoubtedly incorrect right now. Pete DiPaolo won this race in 1925. The first man to average 100 miles per hour is standing alongside. And this year we had a man in time trials average 150 miles an hour. And right now, Pete, we're up heading for another new record if we bar caution flags.
5: Sid, I'm sure there's going to be another record. Unquestionably, I'm pulling for old Troy Ruttman. He's doing a beautiful job.
0: What about these other boys in their contention? He's going to have to move through thick pack, isn't he?
5: He's driving a smart race. Smarter than he's ever driven, isn't he, Freddie?
0: Well, Pete, you should know. You're an expert. You won this race.
5: Thank you.
0: Right. Pete DiPaolo, who won the race here in 1925, has told us his pick for the winner of this race, Troy Ruttman, and he might do it because he's certainly moving right now, unofficially, at 127 laps out of 200. Troy is in second position. Second position. Freddie, we have a wire here from Earl Cooper. Remember your old buddy out there in California?
2: Oh, I sure do. That's wonderful. By the way, I have a wire here. I have a wire here, too, from a very lovely lady, Betty Skelton from Detroit. And she wishes Godspeed to all the boys. And, you know, Betty Skelton is one of the lady drivers. Water skier, you name it, she does it.
0: Well, Betty Skelton has always done very well in speed events herself and testing of automobiles, too. And I'm sorry we can't acknowledge all these telegrams that we're receiving. We apologize. We thank you so much for thinking of us. Charlie, what'd you find out downstairs at the timer's floor?
6: All right, Sid. Roger Ward is the leader of the race. Parnelli Jones is almost a lap behind now. He's running just ahead of Roger. He dropped to sixth place with that pit stop and the slow entry to the pits. Roger Ward is the leader, with Troy Ruttman running second. And running in third position is Don Davis. Fourth is Len Sutton. And then Troy Ruttman. Troy Ruttman, though, has dropped back, and Sutton has just passed Ruttman, so there's going to be a little switching around of positions. But in any event, Parnelli Jones is in sixth position behind Roger McCluskey. Now, we'll try to sort this thing out, Sid, and give you some intervals. But Roger Ward is the leader of the race at this point as he has completed 129 laps.
0: Thank you very much, Charlie. We have a new track record at 120 laps, or 300 miles, 139.608 miles per hour. 139.608, a new record, breaking the one set by A.J. Foyt last year of 138.204. At that time, 120 laps, or 300 miles, it was number 98, Jones first, 26, Ruttman second, 2, Eddie Sachs moving into third at that point, 27, Don Davis fourth, 3, Roger Ward fifth, number 7, Len Sutton sixth, 44, Jim Rathman seventh, 17, Roger McCluskey eighth, 54, Bobby Marshman ninth, and number 15, Jim McElreath tenth. Another new record today. If they keep this up, we will have a new record for the 500 miles. But we're on the 130th lap right now on the racetrack, and those were the figures at the end of 120 laps. 325 miles are gone. Fred?
2: I'm looking for a new record of about 141.350, for I'm in a pool for that amount.
0: Well, you're in a pool. Well, we certainly hope you win the pool, Fred. But that's about the way it should go if things stay steady, because the qualification average was 2 miles per hour faster than last year, and the start of the race has been 2 miles per hour faster, and right now they're edging up on pulling away from last year's records to get up 1 or 2 miles per hour more than the last time. Eddie Sachs in car number 2 stopped for fuel and 4 tires in the pits for 30 seconds on the 120th lap. Lloyd Ruby in the Anstead Thompson Industries car stopped on lap 110 for 4 tires and fuel. And the time of Len Sutton's stop, which was a bit long, 22 and a half seconds. It's amusing to call 22 seconds long for a pit stop, but these boys are doing them in 17 to 20, 21. But that's a good pit stop, nevertheless. The sky is just slightly overcast. The sun has disappeared for a few moments, which is good here. It keeps the heat down. We have Elmer George and the Sarkis Tarzian special coming into his pit area now in the extreme south end of the pit area for a stop. And of course, from now on, we'll have strategy trying to get the fellas ready for the final gun of the race. In the south pit, standing by for the change, is John Peterson. Johnny?
4: Paul Russo in this car, the Sarkis Tarzian car number 21 that just came in. A.J. Foyt is standing by. They're trying to talk to Paul. Now Paul's struggling to get out of the car. It's a tight fit. Elmer George originally was in this car. They're trying to help Paul Russo out of the car. Now he's up on his feet, scrambling to get over the side. A.J. Foyt with the goggles around his neck, moving into the cockpit, trying to get in. Tires being changed here in front of us. Now they got an extinguisher going underneath the car. A.J. Foyt is jumping out of the car, batting at his pant legs as he gets out of the car. Now he goes back and looks into the cockpit. No more play from that extinguisher at the moment. Now A.J. Foyt back into this car. It's number 21, the Sarkis Tarzian special. Paul Russo out of the car, the burnt rubber heavy on his face. A.J. Foyt now settles down into that cockpit. The car still not moving, working on the harness, trying to get it adjusted. This car's had 3 drivers since the start of the race. Now the car's off its air jacks, down on the pavement, still working to get A.J. strapped into that automobile. The car still not moving. Down here to our immediate left, A.J. Foyt, last year's winner, taking over this car number 21, driven originally by Elmer George, then relieved by Paul Russo, and now A.J. Foyt for having trouble getting the seat harness to fit. Paul Russo, a shorter, heavier set man, had it adjusted for him. Now he bends over, talking very earnestly to A.J. Foyt. It's a very calm type of desperate haste here in this pit area. And now A.J. Foyt hits that throttle, revs it up a bit, and now they've got him moving, and A.J. Foyt goes out back into the race in car number 21, the Sarkis Tarzian special. Back to you on the tower, Sid.
0: Okay, John, thank you very much. I guess Foyt really wants to run today. He's trying to get back in this situation if he can, and he's back on the racetrack. Here's Mickey Thompson, who brought some cars here to the track this year with the radical new design we've been telling you about. Dan Gurney, his fine sports car champion, driving for him. And Mick, about halfway through the race, the car conked out. What happened to it?
7: The engine's running perfect. The rear end went out in the car, something we definitely didn't expect to happen.
8: Well, you checked it, though, I trust.
7: Yes, we did. I just want to say that Dan was doing a terrific job, and I want to thank everybody that sent us telegrams and everything. And we really tried hard for that stock block, and I think we'll be back here next year. Dan said he wants to be back, and I think next year we'll do a lot
8: better. You brew something, Mickey, about rear engine cars?
7: Well, as I told you before, said when we came here, we figured if we qualified the car that we had done something that hadn't been done in years, and that we'd be very, very happy if we did it. We did do it.
8: Well, Mick, thanks for stopping by, and if you travel those long land speed records yourself, good luck to you again.
7: Thanks again,
8: thank
7: sir.
8: You. Mickey Thompson, Harvey Aluminum Special, car number 34. I just reached over here and popped Freddie Agabation's binoculars, and it's right against his eye. Fred, I'm very sorry. I turned around and didn't see you had the glasses on.
9: It's all right. Happens in the best of families.
8: Nothing personal.
9: The eye still works, anyway.
8: Good. You get an accident, an injury up here in the broadcast booth. We're really in trouble. Charlie, I think you've been checking the intervals. I'll get to you now in just 1 minute after we pause 60 seconds for a word. Stay tuned for the greatest spectacle in racing. Back at Indianapolis once again, and now to give you our unofficial rundown from the tower of the leaders, here's Charlie Brockman.
6: All right, Sid, we have five cars running on the same lap right now. Five cars running on the same lap. Roger Ward has a 19-second lead over Len Sutton, who is running second. The two leader card cars are running 1-2. In third position is Troy Ruttman, and he's right behind Sutton. In fourth position is Roger McCluskey, 28 seconds behind the lead. In fifth position is Don Davis, and he is 45 seconds behind. 45 seconds behind the lead. Now we see that Bobby Marshman has moved up into the sixth spot, and they're still rearranging a little bit. Beyond that point, we're not exactly certain, although we know that Parnelli Jones now is a lap behind. And also Eddie Sachs is in the position up in there, too. Marshman has made a pit stop, and so that possibly will change his position in that order. But we are sure of the first four cars, with Ward first and Sutton second, 19 seconds behind, Ruttman right behind Sutton, and Roger McCluskey fourth, 28 seconds behind. There you are, Sid.
8: Thank you very much, Charlie. A little while ago, I promised to go to turn number three and number four for Lou Palmer and Jim Shelton, and so much has happened here, we haven't gotten around to them. So, boys, if you'll come in, first of all, number three, Lou Palmer.
10: Right, we're watching that duel between Sutton and also former winner Troy Ruttman. Troy taking the turns in his usual style, a little bit different than anybody else. He seems to almost dirt car it through the area here, on and off the throttle, on again, off again, on and through, but whatever the style, it's doing the job for him. However, we also note that Troy has taken Sutton at least two times here in the turn in that duel for second spot, but each time they come around again, Sutton has managed to creep out in front, so it may be straightaway speed bothering Troy Ruttman at this point. We don't know. They're coming by now. It's Sutton and then Troy Ruttman, and the smoke's still in evidence from Troy's car, but that doesn't seem to bother him much either. Back to you in the tower, Sid.
8: All right, Lou, thank you very much for that graphic description. Now to number four turn and Jim Shelton.
10: Well, I take a moment, Sid, and we might have a real spoiler in a man by the name of Eddie Sachs here. He has been driving a good, cool race, and especially so in this number four corner where people have been having trouble coming out of the number four and on to the straightaway there. However, speaking of that, I think we didn't have enough rubber on this track for the groove earlier, and that may be the reason that they got into so much difficulty. Now back to you, Sid.
8: All right, we have the leaders at the end of 130 laps we'd like to give you right now. 130 laps of 325 miles. A new track record for this distance as well. 139.087, a little bit slower than the previous record at 300 miles. The leader was number three, Roger Ward. Second, number 26, Troy Ruttman. Third, number seven, Len Sutton. Fourth, 17, Roger McCluskey. Fifth, number two, Eddie Sachs. Sixth, 27, Don Davis. Seventh, 54, Bobby Marshman. Eighth, 98, Parnelli Jones. Ninth, number 15, Jim McElraith. And 10th, car number five, Bud Tingelstad. Now we have about 20 seconds for Luke Walton in the center pit. Luke, come in.
11: Yes, Sid, Bud Tingelstad just came into the pits and he was pointing to the hood. And Judd Phillips raised the hood, and they're working with the engines out there. They also pointed to the right front tire. And the right front tire was replaced by Tom Herman. Now they have the electric starter out there trying to get the engine started again. And they have the hood up. This is not a routine pit stop, Sid. They're working with the engine, and now Judd Phillips signals to the man on the electric starter to stop it for a moment. He wants to take a look at it. Now Carl Nozzle is looking at the engine too. Now they have the starter working again, and they're trying to get Bud Tinkelstan's engine going again so that he can get back into the race. Having a little engine trouble, as Freddie Aggravation would say, a little malfunction there in the engine. Bud is still in the cockpit, and he's beginning to have a countenance of showing some concern. They're trying to have the starter on now and trying to get this engine started. Bud Tinkelstad in the pit. This is a long pit stop for him. There they go, trying to get that engine started again. Maybe you can hear it in the background here, what they're trying to do. And now Carl Nozzle signals to stop the electric starter. He's going to have to give the engine a little bit of attention here. And while he's giving it some attention, back to the tower and Zip.
0: Now we'll pause 10 seconds for station identification. This is the Indianapolis Motor Speedway Network. Back in Indianapolis once again, and Troy Ruttman's car is still coughing and smoking considerably here as Roger Ward is running easily on the main stretch, almost all by himself, followed by Jim Herdebeest, but of course that's not the order at all. He's just next in the lineup here as they come by in front of us, then 21 Elmer George's car with A.J. Foyt as the driver coming by. On lap 133, Bobby Marshman in car 54 stopped for 31 seconds for fuel, water, and four tires, and the race right now is in the 140th lap. 60 laps to go with our leader, Roger Ward, who won this race in 1959. The leader card, 500 Roadsters, running 1, 2, 3, and 7. 7, Len Sutton. Cars built by A.J. Watson, the master automobile chassis builder and mechanic here at the Speedway. They call A.J. Watson the head, meaning brains, meaning genius and mechanical output. And he certainly has proved that year after year, having the majority of cars that he builds up in the front of the pack. Sutton in car number 7 was 18 seconds behind the leader, Roger Ward, on the 139th lap. 18 seconds behind his leader. This is a situation similar to the Moya Rose Bill Holland days when the two teammates were fighting for position. And now number 26, Troy Ruttman, is coming into the north pit. And let's see if Jack Shapiro is standing by to see what the situation is here for this pit stop. He's unbuckling his helmet. Jack, can you see him?
1: Yes, I can, Sid. He's getting out of the car. It looks as though Troy may be through for the day. He was running pretty hard when he was in there. He's quite a ways down the pit wall from us. I'll check and see if I can't get him to talk to us. They're not even unbuttoning the car. They're just letting it sit there. Evidently, they're all done. We'll have a further report for you if we can get it, Sid. Back to the tower.
0: Thank you very much, Jack Shapiro. Troy Ruttman standing. We can see him from here without our glasses. Taking a sip of beverage now. And as Jack reported to you, he's motioning to his crew, trying to tell what happened, but whatever it was, it's too late to get back in this 500-mile race this year. I have a telegram here, Fred, from Johnny Mann, saying he was, I'm listening, would rather be there still in the hospital, but feel okay. So he didn't hear your message a little while ago.
2: Oh, that's happy fine. To hear that. Best of luck to you, John.
0: Well, we still have Roger Ward and Len Sutton running 1-2, and Ruttman, Troy Ruttman is up on the tower as in third position, but of course that will be changed as he's dropped out of the race. And we'll recap for you the cars out of the 500 mile race at this time unofficially, and also see how many are still running. Cars out of the race: number 1, A.J. Foyt. Foyt the driver is back in another car, the Sarkis Tarzian special, but the car number 1, A.J. Foyt, the national champion car and last year's winning car, is out. Number 4, Shorty Templeman, is out. Number 9, Dick Rathman. 18, Bobby Grimm. 19, Chuck Hulse. 26, Troy Ruttman. 29, Bob Christie. 32, Eddie Johnson. 34, Dan Gurney. 45, Jack Turner. 53, Paul Goldsmith. 62, Paul Russo. 67, Chuck Rohde. 79, Jimmy Daywald. 83, Alan Crow. 88, Gene Hartley. And 96, Bob Veith. Those are the cars we have listed now as being out of the race. Charlie?
6: Sid, I'm not sure whether you mentioned Shorty Templeman or not, but Shorty is still running. He made that long pit stop, as you'll recall, and he is still in the race, so we'll make that correction. Other than that, check tallies with our list, and we'll go on from there.
0: And I stand corrected, and you're perfectly right, Charlie. Shorty Templeman should not have been included. He is still on the racetrack in the Bill Forbes Racing Team Special, and I thank you for the information. We still have Roger Ward in first and Len Sutton in second. Moving into third now is Roger McCluskey. Fourth is Eddie Sachs in car number 2, and fifth, number 27, Don Davis on the 143rd lap. Now stay tuned for the greatest spectacle in racing.
8: We're back in the master control tower once again with Roger Ward running steadily right in front of his teammate. Charlie has the clock on him to determine the distance for us in just a few moments. And a man has been standing outside the booth we invited to come by is the vice president of Dean Van Lines Company in Long Beach, California, and director of advertising, Mr. Chris Christian. We've been waiting for Al Dean to come by here, too. In fact, we invited several car owners, Chris, to stop by today, but I think this is the hectic type of a day where no one knows they can leave that pit or not, and I'm glad you came over to see how Eddie Sachs is doing.
12: Well, thank you very much, buddy. We're doing pretty well. I see we're running in fourth position now, and I look for better things to come.
8: Well, the Dean Autolite car has been slowly moving through the field. Eddie said he liked that position of 27th to start, which we found hard to believe, but he's proved he could move up to fourth, which is phenomenal.
12: It certainly is. We have to give a lot of credit to Eddie. He's done a magnificent job. He was in 27th position. That's a long way back, Sid.
8: I said hello earlier, and you might add your comments to Norm Hall, your other original driver you brought here to the Speedway for the Dean car this year in the Methodist Hospital.
12: I certainly hope he recovers fast. He's a wonderful boy, a real great competitor, and we hope he does very well.
8: Thanks, Chris, for stopping
12: Thanks.
8: Over.
12: Hello to Long Beach, huh?
8: Very Wishes good. To Long Beach, guys. California. We have 39 radio stations in California carrying the broadcast today more than any other state. Now to Luke Walton in the center pit. Come in, Luke.
11: Sid, an interesting note about the race in the center pit area particularly. There's been a lot of magneto trouble today. Usually there is some magneto trouble with the cars, but today there seems to be more magneto trouble than anything else. But Tinkelstad came in, and it was magneto trouble he was suffering. And Judd Phillips and Carl Nozzle placed an entire new magneto in, and Tinkelstad is back in the race on the track. Now back to the tower and Sid.
8: All right, Luke, thank you. At 140 miles, correction, 140 laps of 350 miles, another new track record. 139.474 miles per hour. The old record set last year by Eddie Sachs of 138.113, so we're over 1 mile per hour faster. And Freddie predicted over 2 miles an hour faster this year for the race, and that may come true barring any further incident. At the end of 140 laps, we had the leaders as follows. Number 3, Roger Ward, in the leader car, 500 Roadster first. Number 7, the teammate car, Len Sutton second. Number 26, Troy Ruttman, in the Jim Robbins special, third. Number 17, Roger McCluskey in the Bell Truckline car, fourth. Number 2, Eddie Sachs in the Dean Autolite special, fifth. Number 27, Don Davis, the J.H. Rose Truckline special, sixth. 98, the Agajanian Willer Battery special was seventh, with Parnelli Jones driving. Number 15, Jim McElroy, the C.O. Prather special, was eighth. Number 54, the Bryan Heating and Cooling special, Bobby Marshman driving, ninth. And number 44, Jim Rathman, the Simonized Vista special, was 10th. 2 hours, 30 minutes, 33 and 9,700 seconds, 139.474, a new track record for 350 miles. Charlie?
6: Sid, we might give you the intervals now. That standing was at the end of 140 laps, and of course it's changed a little since then. The board shows 148 laps now. We're nearing 150. And Ward is leading Sutton, his teammate, by 18 seconds, and it seems to be steady at 18 seconds. So they both seem to be running about the same speed. But Roger McCluskey is picking up Len Sutton, so he's also, in turn, picking up Roger Ward. At our last clocking, McCluskey was 25 seconds behind. And Eddie Sachs, in fourth, is 35 seconds off the pace. Bobby Marshman is 44 seconds behind. And Don Davis is 46 seconds behind. Those cars are all running on the same lap, the first six cars. And Parnelli Jones, in number 98, is a lap behind. And that's the way it stands at the moment, Sid.
8: Well, these races, thank you, Charlie, become closer and closer. There are 23 and 2,700 seconds between Ward and Rathman when Ward won in 1959. 12 and 6,700 seconds between Rathman and Ward when Rathman won in 1960. And 8 and 2,800 seconds between Foyt and Sachs when Foyt won last year. So this is getting to be almost impossible to determine till the final few laps of the race because they keep on charging. And it's a matter of blinking your eyes a few times, and you have a closer interval here, which we're having as the day progresses. And, of course, we like them like this, exciting and fast and no injuries. And in case you left your radio, which I doubt if you're a race fan, and came back, Jack Turner's condition reported as fairly good. He was involved in the main stretch mishap early in the race and was taken to the Methodist Hospital. On the 19th lap, this occurred, knocking four cars out of the race, but Jack Turner is okay, and he had another accident last year further down the main stretch, and we're very happy to report that condition. Troy Ruttman in car number 26, officially now, has left the race when the leader was on his 142nd lap.
0: 142. So Troy, who won this race in 1952, was charging today and had a good chance perhaps to do it again, but wasn't able to come through. You know, last year tragedy marred the Memorial Day holiday for far too many American families. There were those who lost loved ones in holiday traffic accidents. So if you must drive today, think of your family, says the Indiana Office of Traffic Safety. Drive with heightened alertness, heightened concentration, and a lightened foot on the accelerator. Keep this a happy holiday for your family. Well, we'll swing around the track once again and find out what is doing at our remote points, the number one turn, and Bill Frosch.
6: Where things have certainly not quieted down but become good driving. And one thing we haven't mentioned, Sid, is that apron that comes out from the pit, which is certainly doing a grand safety job by giving these boys coming out halfway into this short chute down here before they have to get up in the track and the other racing boys. Back to you, Sid.
0: Number two turn, Howard Bell. Howard, what's doing out there?
13: Well, everything seems to be fine in this number two corner. We do note that Roger Ward, in going through this turn, I believe he does this in all four turns, if I'm not mistaken. He does get his two left wheels down below that white line. So that, I think, is just one of his driving techniques more than anything else. But most of the other boys stay this side of the white line. Back to you, Sid.
0: Thank you, Howard. In the backstretch, Bernie Herrmann.
14: We've been noticing driving technique, too. Parnelli Jones, of course, and Roger Ward as well, drifting to the inside. But the Huskies staying pretty much down the middle. Lots of color out here today, lots of blues and reds and whites and greens. And the fans seem to be enjoying the race, perhaps more than ever, because the weather has been so comfortable. Okay, Sid, it's all yours.
0: Now to the number three turn, and Lou Palmer.
10: Well, in keeping continuity of driving technique, it is true Ward seems to hang two wheels below the white line as he goes through the very bottom point of this turn. Conversely, Parnelli Jones, who had been running quickly through the turn, does seem to be driving, if not a slower race, certainly a slower turn. And the brake situation would obviously account for that. He's running a little bit higher, by no means high banking it. No one here is doing that now, but he isn't running so quick in this number three turn as before. Sid?
0: Thank you, Lou. And now the number four turn, and Jim Shelton.
15: Well, Sid, Roger Ward seems to be kind of enjoying it out there. Here he comes right now, as a matter of fact. There's the roar as he goes by. And he didn't go below the white line. He just kind of takes it nice and easy. Likewise, Sutton's doing the very same thing, and Sachs is. They seem to be having a real good time out there today, and they're doing an excellent job driving. Now back to you, Sid.
0: Thank you, gentlemen. Now we're watching these pit cards go up. Unfortunately, we have their backs to us, so we can't see them very well and see what they say. I know that Jim Rathman's had the name Old Paint on top of it. That's the car he won this race in. And they're very amusing quite often what they put on. And when they come around for those final few laps and it looks like victory, they quite often with chalk write dollar signs. Charlie?
6: Sid, we noticed Ward's board. And they gave him a signal 147 miles an hour a couple of times, although the last time we clocked him, he was running 145. But he has extended his lead a little. He's leading by 21 seconds over Len Sutton, 28 seconds over Roger McCluskey, 37 seconds over Eddie Sachs, and 50 seconds over Don Davis. Those first five cars running on the same lap, and that's the story, Sid.
0: Well, if Roger Ward can keep this car together, he's certainly a very competent driver. He'll be watching for tire wear, I'm sure, and also conserving his fuel and working his car properly for all of the safety precautions necessary to make it last. And he was a wonderful champion when he won this race in 59, as many fans around the nation. Of course, Len Sutton is one that many picked to win this race today, and they said, oh, well, he's quite a dark horse, but he hasn't been, and with the car he has, I think he had perhaps even a stronger car and a contender here than Roger, but they're fine teammates. We'll be back in 60 seconds. Now stay tuned for the greatest spectacle in racing. Back in Indianapolis once again, and a pit stop has been made by car number 21, Sarkis Tarzian Special, being driven most recently after several relief driver changes by A.J. Foyt, and in that pit area is John Peterson for the report.
15: A.J. Foyt out of the car. Elmer George got back in. They just pulled out, and George killed the engine. Now they're trying to get it started again, getting the Energizer into the front of the car. And the engine has stopped running for the moment on car number 21, Sarkis Tarzian Special, driven now by Elmer George. Back to you on the top, Sid.
0: John, thank you very much. The official reason for Ruttman's leaving the race, his engine was overheating, which, of course, Fred, probably caused a great number of other things, too. So that was the basic cause. There are other symptoms we've seen.
2: Well, that's probably the cause of the smoking of the automobile, and it would do it through the combustion area. piston problems, probably.
0: No, it's always been the greatest race in the world here at Indianapolis since the early days of 1909 when the track was built, and driving around it was like riding in a dust storm. Ray Haroon won this first 500-mile race in 1911, averaging 74 and 59 hundredths miles an hour. During our qualification period for the race, Parnelli Jones averaged better than 150 miles an hour for four laps, more than twice as fast as Ray Haroon drove. But the fascinating part of this track is that in the years between, only the surface of the track has been changed. The long straightaways are still the same length. The short ones are too. The degree of bank hasn't been changed the slightest. And yet after Ray Haroon won, experts predicted that if 100 miles per hour were ever reached on the track, it would truly be a miracle. I wonder what they would say today. Here's the standing now for the leaders at the end of 150 laps or 375 miles. Another new track record, 139.834 miles per hour. The old record set last year by Eddie Sachs at this point of 138.599 miles per hour. And here's the way they stood at the end of 150 laps or 375 miles. Number three, Roger Ward first. Number seven, Len Sutton second. Number 17, Roger McCluskey, third. Number 2, Eddie Sachs, fourth. Number 27, Don Davis, fifth. Number 98, Parnelli Jones, sixth. Number 15, Jim McElreath, seventh. Number 54, Bobby Marshman, eighth. Number 44, Jim Rathman, ninth. And number 12, Lloyd Ruby, tenth. First time Lloyd Ruby has been in the top 10. It looks like a summer afternoon for driving out there now, and Fred, having been a race driver yourself and competed in 11 consecutive 500s, with weather like this and the race are relatively free of mishap, I suppose the drivers are still pretty fresh, aren't they?
2: Well, the drivers should be feeling fine, except that Sarkis Tarson car apparently is wearing out drivers, and or Elmer George got out of the automobile in order to have somebody else check it out for him, see what might be wrong with it. But the wind is a little bit stiff and gusty at times, and it's apparently given the boys a little problem because I see the wind coming through the alleys here in between the grandstands is moving the cars over considerably on the home straightaway. So the boys are fighting wind in gusts.
0: Thanks, Fred. I might mention here, when the checkered flag falls on the winner of the 500 race, the contest will not be over. The United States Auto Club rule ends a race when the winner crosses the finish line, but this applies only to races under 200 miles. In this type of finish, the subsequent cars will be given the checkered flag when they hit the finish line behind the winner. But here at the Indianapolis Motor Speedway, the old system of permitting the race to continue still prevails. The Chief Steward, Harlan Fengler, explains the quick stop rule does not apply in the 500 for many reasons. One is certainly that the crowds are controlled better here at the Speedway than anywhere else, and some of the tightest competition is for second and third spots, and to halt the race when the winner hits the wire wouldn't be fair to those still fighting for positions. Another reason, although not an official one, is that to stop the 500 when the winner is declared would rule out the possibility of drivers gaining the 100-mile-an-hour club. To join that group, a driver has to go 500 miles without relief at a speed of more than 100 miles an hour. And these days, if he goes 500 miles, he's gone considerably over 100 miles an hour.
2: That's right, absolutely. And it looks like we might get a new recruit to our champion 100-mile-an-hour club in young McElreath. He's a fine driver, been doing an excellent job out here today. I'm very proud of him.
0: Thank you, Fred. I've just had information from the official timer and score that per 10 laps in this race today, the speed has gone up over a mile per hour. And, of course, we're still increasing the speed. Now here's John Peterson in the south pit as Roger Ward comes in for a stop. Johnny?
16: All right, Sid. Car number 21 here is right in front of me. Excuse me. And now we're where we can see Roger Ward. In. They got to work on that right front tire immediately. They're fueling him. Roger Ward up on the air jacks. And now he's getting rubber on the right rear tire also. I don't have the watch on him, so maybe, Charlie, if you've got it on him, as they drop him down on the pavement now, and Roger Ward is off and running and running. And out onto the track, Roger Ward. Back to you, Sid.
0: Roger Ward really moved because he knows how important it is. A couple of years ago, his car couldn't get started and get back on the track again twice. The engine was killed, but he really moved just now. Charlie, what was the time on the stop?
6: It was nearly perfect, Sid. 20 and a half seconds. 20 and a half seconds, a perfect pit stop for Roger Ward. That puts Len Sutton, his teammate, in the lead But Len won't collect that lap prize until he comes by the finish line. Back to you.
8: We're now on the 160th lap, and on the 152nd lap, before that pit stop, Roger Ward was 18 seconds ahead of Len Sutton in second place, and Sutton was 9 seconds ahead of Roger McCluskey in car number 17. So this is becoming a tighter and tighter contest all the time, and we're waiting for Sutton. There he is right now across the line. So Len Sutton is in the lead right now, second, car number 9. That must be a mistake on the tower up there. Number 3, it should say, Roger Ward, and third is number 17, Roger McCluskey. Well, gentlemen, we're having a relatively easy time of it today, and I'm very happy about that because we are having a new record, a safe race thus far, and let's keep it that way. Number 4, Shorty Templeman coming in the Forbes Racing Team Special for a pit stop. And once again, let's see if our observers around the racetrack have found anything untoward. First of all, Charlie has a comment for us.
6: Sid, that pit stop dropped Ward from first to fourth. He's ahead of Don Davis and behind Eddie Sachs. So Eddie Sachs is third. Roger McCluskey is now second. But, of course, those first three cars should have a pit stop coming.
8: Thank you, Charlie. Let's go to the number one turn and Bill Froch.
17: Where everybody is driving this turn with caution down here again as the wind is still gusting and giving them quite a bit of trouble. You can see quite a bit of fishtailing as the cars go by. But they're keeping it under control, riding it low, taking advantage of the little break in the wind on the outside wall. Now back to the tower.
8: Okay, Bill, thank you. And Howard Bell, how do you like the things out there this first year in the broadcast, Howard?
13: Well, Sid, we can really say that it's just wonderful to be here in this number two turn. One thing we might know, kind of a sidelight here, from our vantage point with Shorty Kimmelman's car, apparently when Shorty got mixed up earlier in the race today, he banged into something, and there is a ripped place in the sheet metal below the tail section of his car. Of course, this will probably have no bearing on it, but just something that we noticed as he flashed by these several times. Back to you, Sid.
8: All right, just to see if everybody's alert, let's jump around to number four turn and Jim Shelton.
15: Well, everything's nice and comfortable up here. There goes Len Sutton right now, past us, Sid. He's really doing a great job, and his car seems to be performing just wonderfully well. When they back off of it up here, once in a while you see a little puff of smoke, but not from Len Sutton's car. So back to you, Sid.
8: All right, Jimmy, and to the backstretch and Bernie Herman.
18: You know, this interesting duel between Roger Ward and his teammate Len Sutton. We were talking about the attack to Chicky Hiroshima about 4 days ago, and I said, does Bob Wilkie care who wins this one? You know, because he owns both leader card roadsters. He says he doesn't care as long as one of them does, and he's probably one of the happiest guys around right now.
8: All right, Bernie, we have 10 seconds for a report from Lou Palmer.
10: We're, too, watching Sutton and Ward and seeing about a 23-second interval on my Mickey Mouse timer here, Sid, and back to you in the tower.
8: We'll send you some cheese. Thank you very much, gentlemen, for the swing around the track. And now stay tuned for the greatest spectacle in racing. Back in the control tower once again, and things are still happily running smoothly for the leader card 500 Roadsters. Len Sutton in car 71 holds a 7-second lead over car 17, Roger McCluskey, at 161 laps. We're now, that's the official timing, we're now on the 164th lap, and we find Sutton first, McCluskey second, number 2, Eddie Sachs third, number 3, Roger Ward fourth, and number 27, Don Davis fifth. In sixth position, number 98, Farnelli Jones, number 15, Jim McElreath seventh, number 54, Bobby Marshman eighth, number 44, Jim Rathman ninth, number 12, Lloyd Ruby tenth, number 38, Johnny Boyd has moved into 11th. Number 91, Jim Hurtubise, 12th. Number 86, Ev Rose, 13th. Number 4, Shorty Templeman, 14th. And number 14, Don Branson, 15th. And those are all the cars running right now. 15 cars, which is just about average for the race of this sort these days. Fred?
2: By the way, that 13th position for Ev Rose is a bad luck position because just as he entered the 13th position, his engine is starting to mix him up, indicating possible magneto failure in his car as well. So very shortly, you'll see Herb Porter and Rocky go to work on that automobile. In fact, he's dropping down on the apron a little bit now. By the way, Roger McCluskey has been doing an excellent job in his car, too. You know that.
8: Okay, Fred. Stopping by to see us on their way to Victory Lane. They still have a little while to go. We're in 166 laps, but they have to fight their way through in these beautiful white outfits they're wearing. First of all, Mrs. Margaret McKinney, who has been the president of our 500 festival this year, which has been a great gala extravaganza for the whole month of May. We've had a $50,000 golf tournament, a bowling tournament,
0: and a bridge tournament and a parade, and we have the race today and up to this time, all sorts of parties and a gigantic parade the other evening. Margaret, thanks for stopping by with your queen.
19: Thank you, Sid. As you know, everyone in Indianapolis is so proud of the 500-mile race. And for years, people have been wondering what we could do to make our city more hospitable for the racing fans. And so the festival was conceived 6 years ago, and you forgot to mention that we have a beautiful governor's coronation ball when our queen is crowned.
0: I wasn't thinking of dancing right now, Margaret.
19: Our sincerest hope is that all the thousands of guests who come to Indianapolis prior to the race leave our city with a feeling of friendliness and warmth toward all of our citizens, and believe us, we do, that Indianapolis is one of the finest cities in the world.
0: We certainly agree with you there. Thank you so much for stopping by. And Geraldine Jones is our 500th festival queen. She's been one of the busiest queens we've ever had, officiating at all these parties. And Geraldine, what are your duties now in Victory Lane when you go down to give the award to the winner?
19: Well, as this is my last official duty, I believe that the only thing that I am required to do is to present the Borg Warner Trophy to the winner, which I will be very happy to do. However, someone said that I might want to kiss the winner, and who knows?
0: You might. You want to see who it is first.
19: That's right.
0: You're going to put a wreath on the winner's shoulders, too, a garland of greenery, and a gesture emblematic of recognition of early champions in sport from the Olympic Games, right?
19: That's right.
0: Well, you better start moving down that way. And we'll be listening for you because we'll be talking to you down from the other end of the track,
19: Thank
0: too.
19: Thank you very much.
0: Thank you, Geraldine, our 500 Festival Queen, who is going down to Victory Lane now, and it takes quite a while to move their way and thread their way through this crowd down to the Victory Lane area. Of course, the Safety Patrol group here of Mr. Joe Quinn's is well organized, and they're back behind ropes, and the photographers have a chance for their pictures, and Johnny Peterson will be leaving soon at the 190th lap for Victory Lane to get us all of the color and all of the pageantry of the crowning of the 1962 champion at Indianapolis. Right now it's Len Sutton, who many picked to win this race, in the leader car in 500 Roadster, holding the lead in car number 7. We'll be back in just 10 seconds. This break for station identification. This is the Indianapolis Motor Speedway Network. The yellow flag is out at Indianapolis on the number one turn, and Bill Frosch.
20: Nothing down here, Sid. Nothing here.
0: Let's find out where it is. Well, one of our points, please call it number 2, Howard Bell.
21: This is Howard Bell in the southeast turn. Roger McCleskey got in a little bit of trouble. It appeared to us that possibly one of his tires went out. He dropped down below the white line coming through this number 2 turn. The car got sideways, the back end out to the outside wall. He was still down below the white line, into the dirt, drifted through the turn, and then inside and finally heading the right direction, banged up against the inside retaining wall, which is about 25 or 30 feet from the white line on the inside of the track. The car came to rest there. Of course, the emergency vehicles are there at that point right at the moment. We cannot see the car anymore. Apparently, we would pass this along. The car did not appear to be badly damaged. We'll see if we can possibly get further information on that. That's about the story from here right now. Roger McCluskey in car 17. Back to you, Sid.
0: Well, that's a bad break for Roger, who was running in second position behind Len Sutton, and that should move Eddie Sachs in car number 2 up to second place. Right, Charlie?
20: Len Sutton just pitted under the yellow flag, Sid, and Eddie Sachs is leading the race at the moment. I suspect that he'll probably come in on this yellow flag, too, because he's due for a pit stop, but Eddie Sachs is the leader at the moment. Len Sutton got out behind Roger Ward, so Ward is second, and Sutton is third. As they stand now, Don Davis also pitted on the yellow flag as they come by.
0: Well, that'd be a real break for Eddie Sachs if he could move into this first position and hold it under the yellow flag, get those tires changed. He'll be coming in, and we certainly want to pick up this pit stop as he comes around. Charlie anticipates his making the pit stop. We'll be waiting for Eddie Sachs. The green flag is being held by the starter, and the yellow flag is still being waved out there for the boys to retain their position. So McCluskey dropping out, and Sutton having come in the pit. Eddie Sachs in the Dean Autolite car number 2 takes the lead, and if he comes in, they'll have to hold that position. Of course, he will lose some position at the time he's in the pits. Until he does come in for the pit stop, if he does, let's tell you the end of 160 laps or 400 miles. We had a new record of 140.115. There's Eddie Sachs coming in and going back out again. He must have stopped at the far north end. That's where his pit was. And Jack Shapiro is unable to see it. As I recall, Sachs had the very last pit, or next to last pit, at the far north end. And we couldn't see him as he came in, but our reporter could not have gotten down there in time. He's in and back out again. Charlie?
20: That puts Roger Ward into the lead with Len Sutton second, and I believe Sachs third, but we'll have to wait till they come by to sort them out, Sid. They didn't seem to make up quite as much as I thought they were going to under that yellow flag, although I believe that Sutton probably is now about 10 seconds behind, and Roger Ward is in the lead as they pass the 170-lap mark with 30 laps to go.
0: Thank you, Charlie. Another former winner now in the pits, Jim Rathman, and Jack Shapiro is standing by to report that to us.
1: Thank you, Sid. Jim Rathman had to stop about four pits before his own. He's just about out of brakes. Chuck Day, one of his crew members, told us that a little while ago. They're now changing the tires. He had a little problem coming in, and they had to push him through the last four pits to get him to his pit and get the work done. The car is fueled. It's still up on the jacks. They're putting the last lock nut on the left rear tire, and they've let it down off the jacks. You can probably hear the air escaping. There's some fire just behind Jim. The firemen are on it, and he's reaching for some water. He wants a drink and holding up just a second to get a little drink, and now they're pushing him off. He's still drinking the water. He throws it out of the car. The engine's still running, and he's moving on down the line. They're still pushing him. Seems to have a little trouble getting going. There he goes. He's away. While we were under the yellow light, Don Davis pitted in car number 27, and we noticed that Ev Rose, his teammate in car number 86, came around and ran through his pit and then went on down the line because he evidently is out of brakes. Back to you, Sid.
0: Okay, Jack, thank you. At the end of 160 laps, 400 miles, 100 miles to go from the 171st lap right now, we had a new track record, 140.115, breaking the record set last year by A.J. Foyt of 139.928. So, Fred, they're closing in on your prediction.
3: Right.
0: Number three, Roger Ward was first at that time. Number seven, Len Sutton second. Number 17, Bobby Marshman coming in for a pit stop. Number 17, Roger McCluskey was third. Number two, Eddie Sachs was fourth. And number 27, Don Davis was fifth. Number 98, Parnelli Jones was sixth. Number 15, Jim McElreath was 7th. Number 54, Bobby Marshman, 8th. Number 44, Jim Rathman, 9th. And number 12, Lloyd Ruby was 10th. Now to the south pit and John Peterson for this pit change.
16: A little slower on this one. Marshman sitting there still. Now they've got the back right, the right rear, finally put on. Air jacks let go, and Bobby Marshman down in car 54 and rolling out onto the track. Back to you, Ben.
0: Thank you, John. Now, fans, stay tuned for the greatest spectacle in racing. Back at Indianapolis once again in the Master Control Tower, and Roger Ward has the lead in car number three. His teammate Len Sutton in car number seven is second. Eddie Sachs in car number two is third. That's the way they stand right now. And alongside us for a brief hello is the president and the owner of the Indianapolis Motor Speedway, the man who has smoothed out the main stretch with asphalt, the man who is giving away over $400,000 in prize money for this event, Mr. Tony Holman from Terre Haute, Indiana. Tony, hi.
5: Hi, Sid. It's wonderful to see you today.
0: How do you like your race today, Tony?
5: I think it's a wonderful race, and the weatherman again smiled upon it.
0: Yesterday at the driver's meeting, it started to rain, and Sam Hanks said Tony put his palm skyward and said, hold it, and it stopped raining immediately.
5: Well, we were a little fortunate, Sid.
0: And it stopped again today after it rained this morning early. Well, we've had a safe race so far. We'll cross our fingers for the next 25 or 30 minutes.
5: That's right.
0: Thank you, Tony.
5: Nice to be with you,
0: We'll see you tomorrow night at the victory dinner.
5: Wonderful.
0: Thank you, sir. Mr. Tony Holman, the owner of this great racetrack, who has poured millions of dollars back in here making improvements for safety and for the fans, improved the grounds and the appearance and everything else in the world he can do to make this the world's greatest race course, which it most certainly is. Right now we have, again, the cars running in rather perfect order, with Sutton holding on to his position of second over Eddie Sachs. Sachs moving up a little bit. Charlie is going to keep the time intervals and give us a rundown as soon as he has them, if he does now, which I assume he does.
20: Sid, the time intervals will be a little slower than when they turn on the green because it takes them longer to get by. But right now, Ward has a 23-second lead on Sutton, and Sutton is 8 seconds ahead of Sachs. So we could have a real battle develop here in the last 20 or 30 laps for second position, with Ward holding about a 23-second lead. That's the way it stands now.
0: Thank you, Charlie. And here's Jack Shapiro in the north pit.
1: All right, thank you, Sid. Ev Rose in car number 86, the J.H. Truck Line Special, J.H. Rose Truck Line Special, is in. He's getting off the jacks. He's had four tires and some fuel. We made a mistake before. He wasn't out of brakes. The wrong car of that team of Rose and Don Davis got the signal and came in a couple of laps too soon, but they got it straightened out, and there goes Everose back out into the race in number 86, back to the tower.
0: Thank you, Jackson, and down in the center pit is Troy Ruttman standing alongside Luke Walton. Luke?
3: Sid, here's Troy, and Troy looks like he's had a day's work already from all the grime on his face. Troy, how you feeling?
4: Well, wonderful, Luke. We had an unfortunate thing. The thing was running hot all day long. We were running about 240 degrees Fahrenheit, and I was trying to keep it cool. And then when I went back out the last time, I thought, well, I might as well start racing Sutton and Ward to capture the lead. And it got just a little bit hot. It went over to about 250 degrees Fahrenheit on the water temperature, and that burnt the engine up and put me out of the goal. I was very well pleased with my car. I think my mechanic, Sonny Meyer, has done an excellent job. I think Jim Robbins has one of the finest cars in the business, and I hope to be back next year and do a little better, Luke.
3: Thank you very much, Troy Ruttman. And now back to the tower and Sid.
0: As the green flag is waved once again, and the race is back underway at full bore. And now we have, with 176 laps having been completed, Roger Ward in car number 3, leader car 500 rows to first, Len Sutton in second place in car number 7, and Eddie Sachs in the Denotolite Special car number 2 is third. Finally, Jones fourth, and Don Davis fifth. And now for your choice, the end of 170 laps or 425 miles, a new track record, 139.830 miles per hour. It dropped just a bit, 139.830, breaking the old record set last year by A.J. Foyt at this point of 138.740. And at 425 miles, 170 laps, as follows. First, number 3, Roger Ward. Car number 2, Eddie Sachs was second. Car number 7, Len Sutton was third. Car number 27, Don Davis was fourth. Car number 98, Parnelly Jones was fifth. Number 54, Bobby Marshman was sixth. Number 15, Jim McElreath, seventh. Number 44, Jim Rathman, eighth. Number 12, Lloyd Ruby, ninth. And number 38, Johnny Boyd was tenth. Here's Pat Flaherty, who won this race in 1956. He knows his way around the racetrack, and I think he's come up to give us a report on the condition of the boys involved in the accident. Right, Pat?
22: Well, I was down at the, you mean with Roger?
0: No, I meant Jack Turner and Chuck Rohde.
22: I didn't get a report except that he was rather conscious when they left the racetrack. The one thing I have been noticing, though, that with Watson and his automobile, they look like they're the tough combination to beat out here. Roger's doing a terrific job. I imagine it's rather disappointing for Parnelli to lead that race all that way and then have a small thing like a brake put him back in the field. He'll be back next year, though.
0: Well, is he running now with faulty brakes, without brakes?
22: Yes, he can't seem to get the car slowed down like it's absolutely necessary, and I think that, well, this is going to cost him the race.
0: Pat, you had a little brake trouble one time coming into the pit area down here, didn't you?
22: Well, we all have that once in a while, you know. This Watson with his crew and that down there, they have the confidence and the ability and plus the drivers to win this race. And whenever you come out here and have to compete against that type of equipment and mechanics and their skills, you have someone you have to beat.
0: Well, Pat, you've been a great champion. It's nice to have you come talk to us on race day every year.
22: Thank you, sir.
0: Thank you very much. Pat Flaherty, who won the 500-mile race in 1956. The green flag is out. We're on the 178th lap. 22 laps to go. When Len Sutton came in as the leader on the 169th lap, he pitted for 22 seconds for fuel, right front, right rear, and left rear tires. Eddie Sachs on lap 169 came in for fuel, right front, right rear, and left rear tires in the pit for a total of 26 seconds. Why don't they, Freddie, for the benefit of the audience, why do we always say right front, right rear, and left rear? What happens to the left front tire, as everybody
2: Well, the left front wheel, as a rule, due to the springing on the chassis and the way they're loaded, is mostly in the air. It's actually padding the ground, and very seldom does the left front one have to be changed, although these engines have been installed in the machines on the left side to get additional tire wear on the left side. The additional weight doesn't seem to do too much good as far as wear there is concerned, in as much as they jack the weight around in the car to make the right front tire or wheel stick much better. And by virtue of that, they're able to get more traction on the rear wheel. That's one reason the left front doesn't wear.
0: Thank you, Fred. We're on the 180th lap now, with Roger Ward leading, Len Sutton second, Eddie Sachs third, finally Jones fourth, and Don Davis fifth. And to complete the lineup, Chuck Hulse is running in sixth position here, according to the tower in front of us. We have in seventh, number 54, Bobby Marshman. Don Branson now coming in for a pit stop right in front of us. Let's watch that first. They again are taking off the right front, the right rear, and the left rear, and fueling the car. The firefighting men are standing alongside with the carbon dioxide nozzles to be certain that no fuel overflows on the hot automobile. A cup of water was given to Don, and the Mid-Continent Security Special is now ready to roll, and there it goes, back on the racetrack once again. How long, Charlie?
20: Sorry, Sid, I was clocking something else.
0: I saw your clock going there.
20: The clock was running, but it was running to get the difference between Roger Ward and second-place Len Sutton. Ward is 27 seconds ahead of Sutton and 34 seconds ahead of Sachs, and they held steady for about three or four laps. So no one is improving his position too much at the moment.
0: Well, that's a better clocking than the pit stop anyway, because that was a fast one, probably around 19 or 20 seconds, which is about average for the course when they're working well and working smoothly. The Metal Cow crew seem to be waiting down there eagerly, perhaps for a stop from Johnny Boyd. We'll be back now in 60 seconds. Stay tuned for the greatest spectacle in racing. Back in Indianapolis once again, where Roger Ward continues to set the sizzling pace of a new track record at 425 miles. Roger McCluskey, who spun out on the southeast turn, has been taken to the field hospital for a mandatory examination. There was no collision involved in this mishap, but there's a rule here. Anyone involved in any mishap will be taken to the hospital just for a check. And now here's Johnny Boyd coming in, as we anticipated, for his pit stop directly in front of us. And they're removing three tires and refueling. Charlie?
20: Just as we said, they were holding steady. Eddie Sachs has started to make his move. And apparently the pit crew flashed him the sign that he was only a few seconds away from second, and he has reduced that now from 7 seconds down to about 4.5 seconds. So Eddie Sachs is closing in on Len Sutton, who is running second, and we may have a real duel for second coming up very, very shortly.
0: The yellow light was on 9 minutes and 27 seconds after Roger McCluskey spun, and this made a total of 38 minutes and 18 seconds of yellow caution time for the race thus far. You know, the history of this track makes for interesting reading as the history of the automotive growth of America. For as surely as race cars have been improved, so have passenger cars been improved. Names such as Jules Gou, the Frenchman who drank champagne after he won. Barney Oldfield, who never won this 500, but set a mile record on the track in the early days. Tommy Milton, the first three-time winner. Louis Meyer, another three-time winner, now head of the Meyer-Drake Engineering Corporation, who builds the famous Offenhauser engine. The late Wilbur Shaw, another three-time winner, and the man who talked Tony Holman into thinking about buying this speedway. Maury Rose, Bill Holland, Bill Vukovich, Sam Hanks, Roger Ward, Jim Rathman, A.J. Foyt, all great names in racing. The history of the track itself has been a history of change. From 1911 to 1922, there were two men to a race car, driver and riding mechanic. From 23 to 29, there was just one man, but they went back to the two-man cars from 30 to 37, and from 1938 on, they've had one man ride in the cockpit of the speeding machines. Well, we're waiting for things to develop and for leads to change if possible. If things keep running smoothly, this could well be the finish, but we have 184 laps. Unofficially on the tower outside. This tower, by the way, is about 70, 80 feet high, and it has in light bulbs an electronic system whereby the numbers are changed to show the positions, 1 through 33, with the cars out of the race listed beneath and those still running on top. And next to number 1 at this time is Roger Ward's number 3. Second spot, number 7, Len Sutton. Third, number 2, Eddie Sachs. Fourth, number 27, Don Davis. And fifth, number 98, Parnelly Jones. Sixth, number 19, Chuck Hulse. Seventh, 54, Bobby Marshman. Eighth, number 12, Lloyd Ruby. Ninth, number 44, which is Jim Rathman. Tenth, number 38, Johnny Boyd. 11th, 91, Jim Hurtubise. 12th, 86, Ev Rose. 13th, number 14, Don Branson. And 14th, number 4, Shorty Templeman. And 15th, number 5, Bud Tingelstad. And those are all the cars running at this time. Here comes Parnelly Jones for a pit stop, and he is squeaking on in with these brakes, trying to weave his way down and go slow enough that the crew can catch him again. He's coming down toward the center pit, and they're waving for him, and he overshoots the green, as the golfers would say, and they're running after the car trying to catch it, and they can't catch it. The car has gotten away, and the
7: pit crew is running way down, and he has to go back out. He bumped the wall, so he's turning in. Fred, did he turn back into the garage area?
2: No, he didn't bump the wall. He ran over the tires they had laid out for him. He ran right over the top of them, and this slowed him up, too. And this is using his head as well, because this helped slow the car up. And they intercepted the car prior to his pit, Sid, and by so doing, they drug it to almost a halt, but it did climb over the four tires they had laid out for him there.
7: It was tragic for the driver and the crew, but

0: pitted at 186 laps. At the end of 180 laps or 450 miles, we have a new record, 139.929 miles per hour. Old record was 139.105, set last year by A.J. Foyt. And at 450 miles, the standings were as follows. Number 3, Roger Ward, first. Number 7, Len Sutton, second. Number 2, Eddie Sachs, third. 98, Parnelli Jones, fourth. 27, Don Davis, fifth. 54, Bobby Marshman, sixth. Number 15, Jim McElreath, seventh. Number 12, Lloyd Ruby, eighth. Number 38, Johnny Boyd, ninth. And number 44, Jim Rathman, running in 10th position. Roger Ward, in his 183rd lap, held a lead of 25 2/10 seconds over car number 7, Len Sutton. Charlie, do you have a later clocking than that one?
1: That's just about right, Sid. That's just about where he is now. I have him at 23 seconds, a difference of 2 seconds. And Sutton is leading by 7 seconds over Sachs. They may have given the sign to Sutton, and he might have cranked on one pretty good one to build that lead back up again. But at the moment, Sutton is holding steady at 7 seconds ahead of Sachs. And our score sheet has 189 laps completed right now. 11 laps to go, and back to you, Sid.
0: Well, our scoring tower, then, is one lap behind our score sheets here. Is that correct? And Mr. Fliedemeyer, Mr. DeCamp outside, say it's 189, and that's what we shall go by right here, because the mechanical failure of the tower could be responsible for the lights being incorrect. On the leader's 185th lap, car 98, Parnelli Jones, came into the pits, as we reported to you. He was running fourth at that time, and he was in for 22 1/2 seconds in the Agajania Willer battery car. Well, gentlemen, let's see what's doing around the racetrack. Of course, we'll follow our victor around after he gets the white flag, but we still have some time to go before that, roughly 10 more laps. And let's see what's doing in the south turn. The number one turn, come in Bill Frosch.
2: Where Eddie Sachs has just passed us, and Eddie seems to be putting on the steam, but it doesn't look as though he's going to have enough time or enough soup to make the grade. Back to you, Sid.
0: Thank you, Bill. To Howard Bell on number two.
3: They seem to be running smoothly here in turn number two as Parnelli Jones flashes by. He did fishtail just a hair here through this turn, but other than that, the boys seem to be driving this race very, very well. Back to you, Sid.
0: All right, Howard. Bernie Herrmann on the backstretch.
4: Okay, so Jim Rathman and Parnelli just passed us, and Sutton and Sachs prior to that. We've had a little cloud cover here. Now the sun is out once again, and we're enjoying the race. Hope you are, too.
0: Well, we're enjoying the race very much, Bernie. I'm glad you are. On number three, Lou Palmer.
2: It is a joy. It is truly. And more than that, with Roger Ward in this turn as we look far down the track across the back straightaway and into the number two turn, as Roger Ward clears this number three turn, we can see Len Sutton some idea of what those seconds mean. It's not quite half a racetrack that Roger has as a cushion right now. Sid?
0: Well, that's a pretty good cushion in this race, but of course anything can happen between now and the checkered flag. Last year we said that, and it certainly worked out that way with the lead changing hands several times between A.J. Foyt and Eddie Sachs. Thus far, Roger's car is purring very, very contentedly. Out of the number four turn, come in Jim Shelton.
5: Well, as you just said, Sid, you can never count this race won till it is won, but Roger Ward looks very competent. We will say that Eddie Sachs naturally is trying to get up close to Len Sutton, but Len won't let him. That leader card, number seven, lifts off of the track here each time. That is the left front wheel, and I don't believe he's going to let Sachs get any closer than those 7 seconds. Now back to you, Sid.
0: Well, Roger Ward has certainly proved his consistency. He has competed in more consecutive races here than any other driver, 11 consecutive, which tied Freddie Agabation's record, and it's tough to do to get in this starting field every single year, as you've seen by many of the drivers who have failed to make it each and every year. Roger is second in money winnings behind Jim Rathman, in the all-time money-winning ranks. Rathman's won $172,000 and Ward won $38,000. Ward's done through, and of course he'll far surpass Jim today. Now stay tuned for the greatest spectacle in racing. Back at the Indianapolis Motor Speedway once again, the tower shows 192 laps. Our scorers outside the broadcast booth here agree, so they have gotten together. So now it's up to 193 as the leader crossed the starting line, which will shortly be the finish line, as you please. It's the same line. So we have 7 laps to go, and the officiating today evidently has been its usual superlative job from all of our officials. Colin Fengler down there in his white coat and his brilliant red hat, which he seems to wear each and every year, so he can be spotted easily as the chief steward, watching things from a chair right there at the starting line. starter Pat Banan holding that green flag outside, and all the other officials doing their job, and there are hundreds of observers and officials all over this racetrack, on the tech committee and the crew and the observers located all around the turns and down the backstretch and here on the main stretch to keep things up to date. We now have, with seven laps to go, Roger Ward again, first position, by number three, second Len Sutton, by number seven, third Eddie Sachs, car number two. Car number 27, Don Davis is fourth, and car number 54, Bobby Marshman is fifth. Number 15, Jim McElreath is sixth. 19, Chuck Hulse is seventh. 98, Farley Jones. They just switched the board on me, right in the middle of this. They're flashing those lights. But bunched there in the top 10 then are Lloyd Ruby in car number 12, and number 44, Jim Rathman, also among the top 10 leaders. We hear these numbers. Strange about that jinx I described at the beginning. Her numbers 38 through 96 have won this race, her number 10. And the first eight cars do not fall within that number category. That's a very strange phenomena indeed. Charlie?
1: Sid, there's been a change in the distance between them. Roger Ward has backed off considerably. He's running about 143 miles an hour. And he has a 16-second lead over Len Sutton. It's been reduced from 23 down to 16. Eddie Sachs is 9 seconds behind Sutton. So apparently Sutton is the fastest mover at the moment. As Sachs has lost a couple of seconds to second place, Sutton is too far back, I believe, to catch Ward, unless something untoward happens. As there are just five laps left, Sutton has a 16-second deficit to make up. Back to you.
0: All right, Charlie, let's pick up Luke Walton in the center pit, and it's Bud Tinglestad pit stop. Luke, come in. Luke Walton, are you down there in the center pit area by any slim chance? Well, Bud Tinglestad's car, number 5, the Constant Hot Special, is in for a pit stop.
6: Well, his main reason for a pit stop, Sid, is fuel.
0: Being pushed back out.
6: And they threw a safety precautionary move on him, too, and put a right front tire on him as well.
0: Well, he is running last in this race right now, which is 15th. There are 15 cars still running, and he is in the last position of those running. Of course, that does not put him at the bottom of the pack at all, because the first man out of the race was Bob Veith very early in the race in his McGuire Mirror Glaze special. Here now, the standing of the leaders at the end of 190 laps, or 475 miles. We had a new record again, 140.147 miles per hour. Fred doesn't think they're going to make his 141, and I tend to agree with him. We had number 3, Roger Ward, first. 7, Len Sutton, second. Number 2, Eddie Sachs, third. Number 27, Don Davis, fourth. 54, Bobby Marshman, fifth. Number 15, Jim McElreath, sixth. 98, Parnelli Jones, seventh. Number 12, Lloyd Ruby, eighth. 44, Jim Rathman, ninth. And 38, Johnny Boyd, running 10th at the end of 475 miles. We'll be back for the wind-up of this year's 500 in just a moment. We'll pause now 10 seconds for station identification. This is the Indianapolis Motor Speedway Network. Back in Indianapolis once again with four laps to go. Roger Ward lead, Len Sutton second, Eddie Sachs third. At the end of the 192nd lap, Roger Ward held a 16-second lead over Len Sutton. And Charlie, once more, before we come down for the white flag for someone, can we try to get a clocking between the leader and the second car and the second and the third car? Because it looks as though right now, barring any further problem on the racetrack, Roger Ward is scooting his way into immortality once again, to fame at the Speedway by winning a second 500-mile race. But three laps to go and things could still happen here. We never count those chickens at Indianapolis. Charlie?
1: He's leading by 15 seconds. Sutton cut 1 second off in three laps. And Eddie Sachs is 8.5 seconds behind Sutton, so he's holding about steady in third. Three laps to go.
0: Well, that's a little more than a quarter of this racetrack at this speed.
6: What's more, Sid, he can back off a little bit more and conserve the automobile and the rubber on the machine and still be guaranteed its first position if nothing goes wrong with it. Of course, this race is never won until that checkered drops on you, and then you take that extra precautionary lap for added safety. But he is using his head in conserving his speed right at the present time because Sutton couldn't catch him anyway at the speed variation that there is between them.
0: Well, Roger Ward is known to be a very, very intelligent, a very heady type of driver. And I think he's proving that today.
6: Well, take a look at the record. In the last 4 years, he's finished first, second, third, and then back to first so far.
0: Yes, and we've kidded him so much about that and said, when do you plan to reverse the trend and go back third, second, first? He said, I'm going to skip second. And he's proved his point today because he has skipped second. He's running first right now.
6: Well, he was
0: 2 laps to go.
6: He was an excellent champion as a winner, and he was an excellent champion as a second and third place man. So he, again, would be a good champion as a winner of this great event.
0: You know, one winner failed to collect a single lap prize. It was back in 1928 when funds were short by $5,000 and lap money was gone by the time Lou Meyer took the lead on the 187th lap to win. So there wasn't any money left for him. Now it's $150 a lap, and here's the white flag, which means one more lap for Roger Ward. One more lap for Roger Ward in the leader card 500 Roadster. Roger now taking one more lap, and as Fred said, we'll take an extra insurance lap. And here is the white flag for the second car, Len Sutton. What a thrill for Bob Wilkie, the owner of these cars, to see him coming 1-2. And the white flag now for the third car, number 2, Eddie Sachs, in the Dean Autolite car. A lead of about 14 seconds now, 14 to 16 seconds. Sutton about 8 seconds ahead of Eddie Sachs. And we're waiting now for the fourth flag, the white flag, to be thrown at the next finisher, which should be Don Davis in car number 27. And there it is for Don Davis in fourth place. They each have one more lap to go, and no real contention here for any of these positions. They're all quite comfortably situated. Pat Vidan, the starter, has the checkered flag out. Coming down the main stretch now is Roger Ward, the winner of the 1962 500-mile race. There you are, your champion, a two-time winner now, Roger Ward, and the checkered flag for his teammate, Len Sutton, gets the checkered flag in car number 7. We're waiting now for our third-place finisher, Eddie Sachs, who came in second last year, and there's the checkered flag for Eddie Sachs in car number 2, the Dean Autolite Special, as a third-place finisher. We're going to follow that last lap around, gentlemen. I know our crew was standing by, but it was such an easy finish with no contention here. We just watched Roger, and we're so hypnotized by it all, we didn't do that. But he was floating around in great comfort. Let's pick him up now and see what he looks like. He should be in front of Bernie Herman. Is Roger out there? Has he passed you, Bernie?
4: No, sir, he's passed us.
0: Sorry. Jim Shelton, can you see him?
5: Hey, he's coming around the northeast turn right now, Sid, and he's approaching us. And, gee, everybody's waving, and naturally he is a mighty happy fella. He's just now going around the number 4 corner and slowed down considerably. After all, he has the race all in his pocket now. And he's coming into your view just about now, Sid.
0: Thank you, and I apologize to our crew. I know they wanted to wave back at Roger as he waved to the crowd, and every year we follow them around. But we're so thrilled for our very good friend who lives here in Indianapolis and we know so well now. The white flag has been given to Bobby Marshman in car number 54, the Bryan Heating and Cooling Special. Ward turning into victory lane, and waiting to meet him and doing the best job he can with the crowd is Johnny Peterson. Pick him up, John.
7: And this is victory lane, and it means success against almost insurmountable odds. Roger Ward, first in 59, second in 60, and third last year. Now the winner of the 1962 500-mile race. Moving the car up now. The white car moving the Bort Warner Trophy up here behind a smiling, happy Roger Ward. A.J. Watson right here in front of us, the man who put this card together, the leader card. Roger taking a big swig out of that bottle of milk, talking to 500 Festival Queen Geraldine Jones now. Bob Wilkie, the owner, trying to help Roger off with his helmet. Roger just sitting there smiling. A.J. Watson here. A.J., we won't bother you right now. We know you want to talk to Roger. And we'll be in ourselves talking to Roger Ward here in just a few moments. A great driver, Roger Ward, driving a smooth and a steady race. Flowers now being placed on the hood. Geraldine Jones here to my immediate right. Roger having a little trouble getting that helmet off. Now he has that helmet off. Bob Wilkie talking to him. Roger Ward being congratulated by his crew, getting his hair tousled, talking to Geraldine Jones. And there's a big kiss to Geraldine Jones. Roger Ward, congratulations again, Rog. 1959, and here you are again.
8: Well, Well, thank you very much. It's certainly a pleasure to be back here. Of course, we were awfully lucky to beat Pernelli. If he hadn't had trouble, I don't know. Couldn't have beat him, but the car ran wonderful all day long, and we were lucky, so we won her.
5: Your pit times looked real good on that record sheet, Roger.
8: Well, thank you very much.
5: Did you have to change your strategy? Did you have any problems, any pre-race changes?
8: Well, I couldn't run quite as fast as I'd hoped I could earlier, but actually the car performed very well.
5: Who had you planned on watching throughout this race? Who had you been looking for?
8: Who was I? Well, Pernelli. Couldn't find him.
5: Any one of 32 others, huh?
8: Yeah, all of them were in there. Boyd, he had trouble, but he was running real well. My teammate, of course, gave me a real tough go there at the end.
5: Right. Well, Roger Ward, thank you very much. A great champion. Now let's move back. And we want to talk to the man who put this car together. Well, A.J., congratulations. A.J. Watson.
9: Well, thank you very much. Sure, a good race for us anyway, running 1-2.
5: How did your strategy go? We talked to Roger a bit about it. Did you have any real bad moments along that wall?
9: Oh, no. He just figures he runs as fast as he has to all the time. And, of course, a lot of guys had a few tough brakes dropping out that were running a little faster than we were. But that's the brakes of racing. Yes, you got to be a little lucky.
5: Well, Roger, you got to have Roger Ward, of course, a great driver. But you've got to have that teamwork and
9: yeah.
5: The car, too. A team effort. And, A.J., congratulations to you once again
9: thank
5: on a
9: you.
5: Fine job. A.J. Watson. The man who put that car together, we're trying to find... Here he is, Bob Wilkie. Congratulations, Bob.
10: Oh, thank you.
5: You got quite a boy there.
10: Oh, yeah, and Sutton's no slouch. He's only running second. He's only running 14 seconds behind at the finish of the race.
5: That's pretty hard to beat.
10: Yes, we both these boys are real good in my crew. I better quit now.
5: You'll be back. I'm sure you will be back.
10: Yes, we finished at the Speedway the last 4 years, 2,500 consecutive miles. I think that's a record in itself, too.
5: Well, Bob, congratulations to you on a fine job. We seem to be saying that an awful lot this afternoon, but a tremendous team effort. Two fine boys, Len Sutton, and the winner here behind us, Roger Ward.
10: Thank you. We'd like to come back and do it again.
5: Right. Bob Wilkie we've talked to. I'd like to find Tony here, if we can. Moving down to our right. They're rolling the car back now, and we have a little breathing space, so let's move over here. They're moving Roger Ward. We'll get up here with Tony. Hi, Tony.
11: Yeah, hi. How are you?
5: Well, every year we wonder if it's going to be better, and it always is.
11: Well, we hope so, and we make every effort to do so.
5: Well, Tony, congratulations to you on the fine job throughout the month and, of course, all year long. Tony
11: well,
5: Holman.
11: Thank you.
5: Tony Holman, president of the Indianapolis Motor Speedway. A real happy Roger Ward with that victory wreath around his neck. And the only part that isn't black at the moment is where Roger's goggles were. A whole bank of photographers here behind us. It's madhouse. Still, I want to talk to some crew members of these leader card teams. Quite a race.
12: Yeah, sure was. Roger and Len really did a good job.
5: Well, you boys moved real fast on that pit wall, too.
12: Yeah, we did pretty good shots. We had a pretty good deal on that. We did all right. It was a good team effort.
5: It sure was. It sure was. I know you want to get to your driver now.
12: Thank you
5: very much. Well, Roger Ward, that BorgWarner trophy is moving right behind him. They're bringing up the white convertible pace car, and Roger will be taking a ride around the track here shortly. Roger Ward, winner in 1959, second in 1960, third in, well, last year, and reversing the trend and coming back a strong winner in 1962, which is a pretty hard record to beat. And as the whole crew said, Roger, A.J. Watson, Bob Wilkie, the owner, we'll be back. And, of course, Len Sutton, Roger's running mate, a toss-up as to who was going to make it here first. Well, it's victory lane, but actually a small stretch of grassland here in Indianapolis, Indiana. Probably not worth too much on the open real estate market, but worth its weight in gold, and more so to these champion drivers competing here at the Indianapolis 500. Today it belongs, again, to Roger Ward, who had the team, who had the combination of car, team, and luck to win the big one here at the 500. And already the newspapers are out, which is almost a tradition here, with Ward 500 winner, our great champion, Roger Ward. And that just about concludes the immediate festivities from Victory Lane. We send it now
7: back to the tower and Sid Collins.
0: Thank you, John Peterson, for a fine job. I've been down there in Victory Lane many years, know how difficult it is, and you got the principals in the cast who brought this victory to us today. Roger Ward and his car owner, Mr. Holman, and the rest you talked with, and we thank you so much for finding your way through the crowd. Now, we'll be back with the rundown of all of the finishers for you, the 15 who finished this 500-mile race, in just 1 minute. Now, stay tuned for the greatest spectacle in racing. Fans, here's the way they finished today at Indianapolis. Of course, these are unofficial, even though they are from the timer and scorer here at the Speedway. The tapes must be checked overnight. Tomorrow morning, they'll be posted, and by that time, they'll be official. But right now, this is as much as anyone else knows here at the racetrack, and these normally come out pretty close to being accurate. Roger Ward in car number 3, the leader card 500 Roadster, your winner. Second, his teammate, Len Sutton, the other leader card 500 Roadster. The last time we had a two-team finish like this 1-2 was back in the Blue Crown cars when Maury Rose and Bill Holland did it. 1947 and 48 and 49, the reign of those particular automobiles. In third position today was car number 2, Eddie Sachs, in the Dean Autolite Special. In fourth space, number 27, Don Davis, the J.H. Rose Truckline Special. Finishing fifth, number 54, Bobby Marshman, the Bryant Heating and Cooling Special. In sixth position was car number 19, Chuck Hulse. Chuck Hulse in the Federal Engineering Special. Seventh place, number 98, Parnelli Jones, the Agajani and Willer Battery Special. In eighth position, number 12, Lloyd Ruby, the Anstead Thompson Industry Special. Ninth, Jim Rathman, car number 44, the Simonized Vista Special. Tenth place, number 38, Johnny Boyd, in the Metal Cal Special. And again, unofficially, in 11th was number 4, Shorty Templeman, the Forbes Racing Team Special. 12th, number 14, Don Branson, the Mid-Continent Security Special. 13th position, number 91, Jim Hurtubise, the Jim Robbins Special. 14th, number 86, Eb Rose, the J.H. Rose Special. And last, 15th, last of those running, that is, but 15th, number 5, Bud Tingelstad, the Constant Hot Special. We have Jim McElreath. A question about him there, Charlie?
1: Sid, the board shows a number 19, but I think that should be a 15. As a matter of fact, I'm certain it should be a 15. The lights are kind of doubled up, and McElreath is 6th. Number 15 instead of Chuck Hulse. Hulse is on down the line a little while, a ways.
0: You are correct. Those lights are misleading because Hulse did leave the race earlier.
1: Sid, while I have the microphone, I might make one observation of some interest. The difference, as I had it unofficially, was 11 and a half seconds between first and second, which would make it the third closest race in history. And Eddie Sachs was 19 seconds back. And Don Davis was 47 and a half seconds back, and it's the first time in the history of the 500 that four cars have finished on the same lap.
0: Well, they can call it a blanket finish probably for this racetrack anyway, even though on the shorter circuits, half-mile and mile tracks, why, of course, a blanket finish means just about that when they come by wheel-to-wheel. But here, to be in the same lap, as was pointed out by Charlie just now, this was a sensational race for speed and endurance, and for the same team members to come in 1-2, Bedlam is certainly breaking loose in that garage area for sure. Roger Ward's a former Army pilot who turned to driving race cars after World War II. One of the great names in our sport, was truly a great champion when he won in 59, and his record here is unbelievable. A first, second, third, and now a first. He won the 59 race and went on to capture the National Driving Championship that same year. He drove everything from midgets to stock cars and all kinds of tracks, from the half-mile fairground dirt ovals to the giant speedways here in Daytona Beach, Florida. A veteran now at 500, he started great again in 60, winning 2 and placing 2nd in the first 3 races. He failed to defend his 500 title by seconds when he had to back off from a tremendous duel with Jim Rathman that year, just 2 laps from the checkered flag. Ward's car had worn the tires through to the cord, and Roger, a smart observer, knew he couldn't keep up the pace and still finish. Today, he babied the car properly, just enough to win it properly. After winning the Milwaukee 100, a race, incidentally, that Rathman didn't even qualify for, the next week after Roger won, Roger's luck went sour. He didn't win another race the rest of that season. But A.J. Foyt, who eventually succeeded him as the national champion, had to win 3 of the last 5 races to pass Ward in the point standings. Ward, following his tremendous win here in 1959, ventured into many businesses and certainly has lots of activities going for him here in Indianapolis. And after this victory, will have still more things, I'm sure, under his control here. Freddie, I know that you know A.J. Watson very well, the master mechanic of these two cars in Chickie, Hiroshima, Perhaps you have some comments to make about their tremendous abilities.
6: Well, I don't think any more can be said, honestly, because for the last, 5 or 6 years here, he's been, since about 1955, 56, he's been pretty much a commanding man here as far as building automobiles are concerned. Many of these machines are patterned after his blueprints. You know, they buy the blueprint and the mechanic, some other mechanic will build the automobile right to the blueprint, along with having built some of these automobiles himself, besides the ones he's running. So he's quite a fantastic young individual, and you must remember he came up the hard way. Nothing was dropped in his lap. He was a hot rodder, so to speak, and through the drag strips and the short tracks, went on to develop a knowledge of handling of automobiles, and he incorporates simplicity as well as low weight in these automobiles, and they work out real fine. Besides that, he's a good mechanic, too. He keeps these engines running, believe me.
0: And he's the kind of a fellow, as most people we've found are at the Speedway, Fred, who want to cooperate and help the other builders and the other drivers and the other mechanics. If something is wrong, he goes over and talks to them. His garage is never locked to anyone. And he's a very quiet fellow, but if you want to talk to him, he has time for you.
6: Yes, he's very unassuming and a man loaded with a tremendous amount of knowledge and able to diagnose things. And besides being a good body man and a good chassis man, he's a good mechanic. And I think this is quite a tribute to A.J. Watson for finishing in one and two positions. Believe me, he's an excellent man.
0: I'd like to say a word here about Len Sutton. A lean, lanky Oregonian started a long climb up racing's ladder of success in a midget back in 1946. An easygoing fellow off the track, he hit the big time in 1956, but near disaster set back his career. He passed a rookie test at the Speedway that year and appeared ready to qualify the first day, but the day before qualifications were to open, Len, practicing at more than 140 miles an hour, got into a strong wind on the northeast curve, and his car flipped end over end. Sutton came out of the wreckage of the broken shoulder, enough to slow down his career. But he came back strong the next year and ranked 17th in the national championship standings, 7th in the Midwest Sprints, and 4th in the national midgets. More about Len Sutton in just a minute. Now stay tuned for the greatest spectacle in racing. Back in Indianapolis again, we were talking about our second place finisher today, Len Sutton. Things began to change for the better for this lad later in 1958. He worked up to 11th in the national standings, winning at Trenton, New Jersey, the 100-miler, finishing in the top eight in four of the races. In 59, he again had trouble. He hit the wall here in the 34th lap. But once again, Sutton had the courage to come back, and he was rewarded by a victory at Springfield, Illinois. And by the end of that season, he upped his national championship standings a couple more positions. Last year, he came in 19th. Fred, that's quite an increase from 19th to 2nd, wouldn't you say, my friend?
6: Oh, it is. He's done a tremendous job in these past years, and he is a very excellent driver, and he's been plagued by mechanical difficulties as well as some chassis difficulties in the past, but he's gone on to do an excellent job as well indicated today, and my very good friends Frank Verda and Patty Rohde up in Lake Oswego in Portland, or in Oregon, are very close friends of him, too, and they're listening to the broadcast, and I'm sure they're very well pleased.
0: Wonderful. I know your family's listening out there, too, Fred, in California.
6: Yes, they better be, believe me, because I had to fly home for my daughter's graduation from Armstrong College in Berkeley last Friday, and by the same token, she surprised us with coming home with a ring, you know.
0: No.
6: So I have an engaged graduate daughter now. Very nice young man, too, Bud Snaringer, and he's in the Navy now, and down in San Diego.
0: Congratulations. Eddie Sachs, who came in third here, has come in second and third now in the last 2 years. And when Eddie won that pole position twice in a row, someone said, "Who is this fella, Eddie Sachs?" And a man wrote, "Sachs is many persons rolled up into one. He's a clown, willing to put on an act at the drop of a hat. He's a public speaker, willing to state his case on any subject, any place, any time. He's a public relations man and never misses a chance to sell himself or his car or his sponsor. And he's a sentimentalist." When he won the pole here, he was covered by joy at setting new speedway records. Tears flowed down his cheeks. He's many things, but mainly Eddie Sachs is a race driver. I know today little Eddie from Coopersburg, Pennsylvania, was trying just as hard as every time he gets in a race car to win this one, but he had two powerful machines and two fine drivers out in front of him. Well, Freddie Agabation, I want to say goodbye to you again for this year. It's been a wonderful month being with you and all the rest of the fellas who come to make this our greatest race in the world. Thank you so much for helping out today again.
6: Well, thank you, Sid. It's been my pleasure again, and I'll look forward to it in the future. It's always been fun,
13: and I know it'll continue to be fun. I'm glad we've had a real nice, fast, safe race, despite the fact my prediction of speed didn't turn out right, so I didn't come out.
0: I hope that our mutual friend Jack Turner is going to recover very rapidly from the injury sustained in the main stretch accident early in the race.
13: Well, I'm sure he will. He's a rugged young man.
0: Actually, it was a very safe race. The yellow light was on for a total of 38 minutes and 18 seconds of caution time during the race on our figures here, although I believe there were a few more seconds added a little bit later when Chuck Hulse got into the ground in the south turn. Now, we'll be back in just 1 minute to wind things up for you from Indianapolis. Please stay tuned for the greatest spectacle in racing. Well, fans, this concludes another great and thrilling spectacle from the world's greatest race course. We hope that you've enjoyed being with us again by radio for this, the 46th Annual 500. From gentlemen, start your engines through the checkered flag and into victory lane, where the crowning of Roger Ward took place as the king of automobile racing. And regretfully, once again, the roar of the engines has died away. The fans are streaming for the exit, while back in Gasoline Alley, one particular garage has become the victory scene of the World Series, the Kentucky Derby, and the Rose Bowl, all rolled into one. This one man has again conquered the toughest test of endurance of man and machine and has emerged the winner at Indianapolis. Roger Ward, leader card 500 Roadster, his teammate Len Sutton coming in second, and Eddie Sachs in the Dean Autolite Special coming in third. A tremendous race today. We hope that you've enjoyed it. My thanks to my technical crew, headed by our very efficient chief engineer, Cliff Luke, our control panel switchers in the tower, John Walters and Bill Burt, and the other technicians all around the racetrack. To our very fine producer, Bill Dean, his 12th bouquet for a job well done. And to Bill Frosch in the number one turn, Howard Bell on number two, on the backstretch, Bernie Herman, on number three, Lou Palmer, turn number four, Jim Shelton, in the pit area, Jack Shapiro, Luke Walton, and John Peterson, and John also handled victory lane. Here in the tower with me, Charlie Brockman and Freddie Agabation. Mr. Agabation here through the cooperation of Mr. Dick McGeorge and the Champion Spark Plug Company. Our scorers, John DeCamp and Bill Fliedemeyer. A salute of the racing helmet now to Gil Berry, our network director, who in 11 years has built this network into the world's largest. 682 stations today in the U.S. and around the world. And thanks to Gordon Bridge of Armed Forces Radio for joining us. I would appreciate hearing from you. 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So if you have time, send a card to me, Sid Collins, care of Indianapolis Motor Speedway, Indianapolis, Indiana. Sid Collins, Indianapolis Motor Speedway, Indianapolis, Indiana. 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This broadcast came to you through the facilities of radio station WIBC, Indianapolis. Now, my friends, after this, my 15th year to talk with you, I reluctantly must say goodbye once again. So speaking for our entire staff, let me assure you that we look forward to next May 30th when we shall meet you once more. Until then, this brief thought written many years ago by Sporella. There's no thrill in easy sailing when the skies are clear and blue. There's no joy in merely doing things which anyone can do. But there is great satisfaction that is mighty sweet to take when you reach a destination that you thought you couldn't make. Today, Roger Ward reached a destination he hoped he would make. He wished for it, he prayed for it with all of his heart, and the satisfaction, I'm sure, is sweet indeed right now for Roger Ward, winner of the 1962 Indianapolis 500-mile race. Crowds are streaming toward the exits here. It's been a beautiful day for racing, a safe race. We hope that you have enjoyed this classic, and will join us again next year at this same time. If you've enjoyed the broadcast, let your local station know about it, won't you? Now this is Sid Collins wishing you a pleasant good afternoon from the crossroads of America, and for today, the speed capital of the world, Indianapolis, Indiana.
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15: Hello and thanks for joining us for a special presentation of the IndyCar Radio Network. I'm Nick Yeoman. This is First of the Flag, where we sit down with some of IndyCar's best drivers to take a look back at their first career IndyCar win, with radio broadcast highlights helping to tell the story. Today on First of the Flag, we look back at March 24th, 2019, with the one and only running of the IndyCar Classic at Circuit of the Americas, just outside of Austin, Texas. It's a race that still holds a place in the IndyCar record book, featuring the youngest race winner in series history, as an 18-year-old scored the victory in just his third career IndyCar start. The 3.4-mile, 20-turn road course in the Lone Star State provided a certain leveling of the playing field, with the track being new to just about everybody, but the cream would still rise to the top in qualifying, as IndyCar's all-time leader in pole positions, Will Power, would grab the top starting position. He'd be flanked by three cars associated with Andretti Autosport. The first two were in-house Andretti drivers in Alexander Rossi and Ryan Hunter-Reay, but starting fourth was 18-year-old Colton Herta, driving an Andretti-prepared car owned by Indianapolis businessman Mike Harding and George Michael Steinbrenner, whose family had run the New York Yankees for generations. Mark Janes and driver analyst Anders Krohn would guide listeners through this one as IndyCar went racing at COTA.
16: We're waiting on the signal from Paul Blevins. Green flag is out, and this race is underway, and Will Power takes the lead going up to turn one.
17: Alexander Rossi tried to tuck in behind his competitor. That's the driver on the outside of row number one, or should say the inside, Will Power, but they're pretty clean, four wide through. So it's Will Power, then Alexander Rossi. Then it's the machine of Colton Herta, Jake Query, Ryan Hunter race fourth.
18: Will Power with a sizable lead. Now, oh, we've got a spin. It's one of the aero machines that works its way through the kitty litter. We'll call it in the S's. It is, as I take a look at it, I believe it's Marcus Ericsson. No, it's Zach Veach. It's the machine of Zach Veach that started ninth. He is going to relegate to the back of the field as everybody works their way to you, Nick Yeoman.
19: Leaders up the hill already. Back down to turn at number 11. It is Will Power with about a 4 or 5 car length advantage. One car swings awful low to protect. That's Graham Rahal trying to hold on to the 8th or 9th position. He nearly makes contact. That looked like Santino Ferrucci. That's the car of Zach Veach. Back full song, but it's Will Power, your leader on the opening lap.
16: Zach started on the inside of row 5. He's created a long day for himself.
20: Yeah, that's a big disappointment, and the only thing he can hope for at this point in time is a full course yellow, as there is a load of action coming into turn 12 now. First time for all, at least under race conditions, trying to figure out a few people running wide coming off the corner. But somehow, for the most part, everyone keeping it clean on this opening lap.
15: After things sorted out in the opening few laps, Power and Rossi emerged as the favorites to win. An aggressive move at the start into turn one would get Herta to third around Hunter-Reay, but the young driver would admit he was just happy that weekend to even be starting at the front end of the field.
21: I remember, you know, being pretty ecstatic to qualify fourth. It's really tough, you know, to kind of progress in that qualifying system into the fast 12 and the fast 6. And it was quite a competitive weekend, first time at COTA, but we did quite a bit of testing beforehand with the preseason testing being there, so everybody was really fast. I remember the start of the race. I didn't feel extremely competitive in the first few laps, and then we kind of got going, and I got into a rhythm. But the biggest problem was I was using way too much rear brake, and I was killing the rear tires, and that was like my biggest problem. Not the blacks, but the reds. And this is still in a time where we used reds a lot in the races, whereas now you typically don't see guys using used reds as much. It's only new reds or blacks. So on the used reds, it completely destroyed my rear tires, and I lost sight of Will and Alex.
15: The race at Circuit of the Americas would be clean and green for the first 44 laps, which favored the two dominant drivers in Power and Rossi. In fact, Power would dominate, leading every lap until the only caution flag of the day would flip the race strategy on its head. With just 16 laps to go, the final fuel window opened, and drivers like Herta, Hunter-Reay, and Joseph Newgarden, who were essentially battling for the third step on the podium, came to pit lane for their final stops. Moments later, James Hinchcliffe and Felix Rosenquist would make contact out of turn 19, sending Sweden's Rosenquist into the inside wall with a damaged car blocking pit entrance. That crash was the absolute last thing Power and Rossi wanted to see, as they'd have to make their last pit stops under yellow, sacrificing track position and the top two spots. Things would only go from bad to worse, though, for Power during the final pit stop.
16: Here they come. The front three, Will Power, so dominant on the day first. Will Power had led 45 laps and could smell that $100,000 bonus, but it looks like it's evaporated.
2: Yeah, back-to-back pole positions to start 2019. He's not going to finish that way, though, as the captain brings Will Power into his pit stall. They're going to go with sticker reds on this final stint. Oh, then he stalls the car. Scott Dixon and Alexander Rossi get by. Still not able to engage that number 12 Verizon Chevrolet. Simon Pagenaud also gets by. Will Power throws his hands into the air. Boy, and then the rest of the field. That includes Zach Veach and Max Shilton. Will Power still sitting there. Crew member now getting inside the cockpit trying to do what he can do. He's revved it a little bit. This pit stop continues now at 40 seconds and counting. Gives it a thumbs up. Revs the engine, still isn't able to go. Oh, what a horrible ending to this day for Will Power.
15: That moment would hand the lead of an IndyCar race over to Herta for the first time in his young career. And while his pace was strong that day in Austin, just about everyone recognized what a lucky break the Californian had caught.
3: Standing by with George Steinbrenner, part of the ownership here at Harding Steinbrenner Racing. Wasn't it a couple of years ago that you and young Colton Herta moved into the Indy Lights program? You watched him win races there. You were a little nervous, I know, at St. Petersburg, your first big race as a team owner. What are you thinking right now with your young driver up front here at the Circuit of the Americas?
22: Feeling lucky after that yellow, you know, that tends to happen a lot here. We were able to get out in front of it and get ourselves up in front. We got a couple of really fast guys behind us, so we'll see what we got. We're full blow to the end, so we'll see if we can keep up behind us.
21: Well, my heart was racing when the yellow came out because I thought, well, maybe they got into the pits right before it, because I think I was coming around like the back straight, and so they would have been quite a ways ahead because I had pitted, and so I thought, oh, they're going to be like right around where the pit lane is, but Felix was covering the pit entry, so they closed pit lane immediately. So it was still my, like, really early on, it was my second or third IndyCar race, so I didn't fully like understand what it meant when the yellow came out. I thought that I would go to the front, but I wasn't sure. I was in for a shock. And, you know, the most nerve-wracking part was probably those last like 10 laps after the restart, especially with Joseph being right behind me.
16: Now let's turn our attention to the 88 of Colton Herta. What a story.
20: I mean, indeed, what a story. I mean, the fact that he's leading this race, and yes, he has had help by the fact that Will Power, Alexander Rossi, and Scott Dixon got caught out by that full course yellow. However, he's been there all day long. Hasn't put a foot wrong.
16: No, he
20: deserves to be up there. So now it's just a question of, can the likes of Joseph Newgarden and Ryan Hunter-Reay use their years of experience to get by Colton Herta, or will Colton Herta now with clean air be able to sail away?
16: We are about to find out if this kid is as cool as he seems to be with everything that he does. 10 laps to go when we go green flag racing this time by, and he's going to be pursued by the likes of Joseph Newgarden, Ryan Hunter-Reay, Graham Rahal, and Pato O'Ward. The 88 of Colton Herta starts to push the issue just a little bit, waiting to see the green flag. He gets the call, and a great start for Colton Herta as he heads towards turn number one.
15: With the lead and a historic win in sight, Herta focused forward on the job at hand while Newgarden and Hunter-Reay would do everything they could just to stay with the 18-year-old in the closing laps. The race would stay green to the checkered flag with an all-out sprint to the finish for a trio of Americans in Austin, Texas.
16: Colton Herta, this time, as he makes his way up the straightaway. Believe it or not, this talented young driver will see the white flag fly. Greet him in turn number one, Michael Young.
23: He has the name. The question, did he have the talent? I think the answer, a resounding yes. We can call him the California Kid from Valencia, California. Colton Herta through turn number three, looking for his first NTT IndyCar Series win here in the Classic.
18: Mentioned earlier this weekend that he could presumably have four opportunities to try to become the youngest man ever to win the Indianapolis 500. But at the age of 19, Colton Martin Herta is trying to get his first NTT IndyCar Series victory. Nick Yeoman, help bring him home on his way.
19: You mentioned the Indianapolis 500. There is a photo online floating around for 2011 where an 11-year-old Colton Herta is in victory lane with the late Dan Weldon after Brian Herta and Steve Newey's team slayed the giant and pulled the upset. Colton Herta in just his third IndyCar start, Mark, about to pull off one whale of an upset as he makes his way down the backstretch for the final time.
16: As we mentioned, in 2018, he finished runner-up in the Indy Lights Championship. He collected a total of 6 wins over 2 Indy Lights seasons. He won the 2018 Freedom 100 and completed a historic sweep of the month of May at the Indianapolis Motor Speedway. As we mentioned, the star is on the rise. He is from Valencia, California, and he carries the name proudly of his father, who earned the respect of so very, very many in open-wheel racing and continues to do so. While he's with another race team, we are certain that Dad will be so very, very proud. He'll come off the final turn for the final time. He will see the twin checkers. And how about this youngster? Colton Herta is going to go to victory lane in the NTT IndyCar Series debut here at the Circuit of the Americas.
2: Colton Herta, victory lane for the very first time, and at the first time here at Circuit of the Americas, he is being greeted by every member of this Harding Steinbrenner racing team. The folks at Honda are here. Wait a minute, you're 19 years old. You're not supposed to do this early.
4: I'm 18 years old. I'm not 19 yet. I don't turn 19 for another week. So, yeah, but what a hell of a roller coaster.
2: Brian Herta has come over to offer his congratulations.
4: Yeah, what a race, man. I'm worn out.
2: You're going through this race. Things are settling in. You're up front, but then all of a sudden the caution comes out. You restart out front. What do you think at that point?
4: What the hell do I do? Man, I've never done a restart on red, so that was a brand new thing for me. And I think we had really good pace early on in the stint. Kind of faded at the end of the stints, but, you know, with only 10 laps to go and really no wear on the tires, we were in a really good place.
2: You go back to Fridays, mechanical issues that you guys had. I mean, you guys fought through this. This is a win for the entire team, which is obviously a big win with George Michael on board now with this group.
4: Yeah, everyone did a spectacular job. All the boys did a great job. All the Honda engineers get the new engine in for the end of practice too. So it was a hell of a weekend, and to cap it off like this, I was not expecting that.
2: How does an 18-year-old, soon to be 19-year-old, celebrate something like this?
4: Well, I got to go in the simulator Tuesday, so I'm flying back to Indy tonight, and that'll be my celebration. I get to drive some more.
15: With the win, Herta would make IndyCar history, passing Graham Rahal as the youngest driver to win an IndyCar race, accomplishing the feat at just 18 years, 11 months, and 25 days old. Herta wouldn't be done winning in 2019, as he'd take Harding Steinbrenner Racing to victory lane a second time in the season-ending race at Laguna Seca, a race he'd dominate by leading 83 of 90 laps. Herta has quickly become one of the drivers to beat each and every weekend in the NTT IndyCar Series, and despite now being a veteran of the sport with an impressive trophy case, he has no problem admitting his first win came with a lot of luck.
21: I got saved by a yellow. So, you know, I think I was kind of locked in for a podium there. The win was definitely lucky. I was not going to win with how the race was going. Maybe if there was a yellow and I had a restart to maybe pass these guys, maybe I could have, but most likely scenario was I was going to finish in third or second on the podium. But I guess it was just my day.
15: From all of us at the IndyCar Radio Network, we hope you've enjoyed this look back at Colton Herta's first IndyCar win in the 2019 IndyCar Classic at Circuit of the Americas. 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
24: Well, finally, it is time. The wait of a lifetime for some is, with a week's extension, about to come to an end. The moods have varied widely this past week. Excitement, depression, despair. The spirits rose, and today they fly anew. After a week delay, the time has come. In just minutes from now, 33 of the world's fastest and finest drivers will roar down a piece of Indiana roadway on their way to fame and fortune. It's race day in Indianapolis, Indiana. Time for the 70th running of the

0: 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There's more for your life at Sears. We are live at Indianapolis, and it is indeed a historic day. The fastest 500 field ever is set now to answer the green flag. 75 years of racing history sets ready with them. It has been said time and time again, there are other races in other places, but there is nothing like the 500. And just when all seems smooth, then the Speedway will throw a curve. The month past has been one of the best ever. Fast, fun, and a pull day without so much as a spin. With the smallest of problems and just a bit of rain, the field was set. 33 were ready to go. Then, on the final practice day, four cars went careening into walls and one another on the pit approach. The field was now scrambled. Then, last Sunday, when it seemed all was settled and ready once again, the rain gods vented their wrath. The race was washed away in what became the greatest spectacle in raining. It rained the next day as well. In an unprecedented move, the race was pushed back to the next weekend. And despite the trouble, a giant crowd has assembled once again for the 70th 500-mile race. Worldwide, fans have waited patiently along with you. They join you now for this once-a-year meeting. Thousands in the seats of this world's largest stadium. Out in Turn 4, John Weiss and his brother Joe listen in. For John, it's his 27th race. On the West Coast, Gloria Glyer works on her column for the Sacramento Union and dreams of someday coming to join us here at the world's largest race course. Across the Pacific, in Sydney, Australia, the nephew of great race driver Pat O'Connor, D. Roseberry, joins in. To the south, in Costa Rica, J.C. Smith lives without plumbing or electricity, but is huddled over his portable shortwave, joining race fans around the globe. Not far away in Guantanamo Bay, Cuba, Ingrid Mueller is dialed in with you. In Jacksonville, Florida, at Cecil Field, Marine captains Terry Gould and Rick Hull listen, positioned not far from their aircraft, their F-18 Hornets. In San Jose, California, the Bruce Jenner Classic track meet is about to get underway, but Bruce Jenner has a transistor radio tuned in to Indianapolis. To the north, the signals flow. In Keflavik, Iceland, Royce Debro is ready for a safe and swift 500. Throughout the aircraft carrier, the USS Midway, near the Japan continent, the speakers are piping the sounds of Indianapolis to Petty Officer Mike Welding and the crew. Yes, they're all here, again joined by those that could not return, as well as those in person at the world's largest radio network, augmented by commercial broadcast, satellite, and shortwave, blankets the planet for the 70th 500-mile race. Here in person, or at a race party in the middle of the night on the island of Guam, we are all joined together as the Speedway celebrates, somewhat late, its 75th anniversary with its 70th 500-mile race. I'm Paul Page, and I'm proud to serve you for the 10th straight year as the voice of the 500. It was 100 years ago that Carl Benz first invented the motor car. Within 10 years of its creation, men had already wanted to push the new miracle to its limits, and races became common. 75 years ago, in 1911, the world was alive with thoughts of all forms of transportation. 75 years ago this month, the U.S. Navy bought its first two airplanes and thus founded Naval Aviation. 75 years ago today, the unsinkable Titanic was launched, a crowning mechanical achievement of thousands of skilled craftsmen. In Indianapolis 75 years ago, a mechanical engineer named Ray Haroon reasoned that he just might win the inaugural Indianapolis 500-mile sweepstakes if he could reduce tire wear and thereby reduce the numerous lengthy pit stops required. He converted a Marmon to a single-seater, thus reducing weight. The other racers and officials shook their heads and said no. They argued there was no way for him to see oncoming traffic without a riding mechanic to look behind. Haroon then devised a mirror over the cowling. He could now look back into the traffic. And Haroon toured the 500 miles at 74.6 miles an hour, winning the first 500. And the first great invention of the 500, the rearview mirror, was thus invented. Now, The speeds are 217 miles an hour, and the list of contributions made by racing at the 500 to the automotive world is all but endless. In 75 years, the cars, the crews, the fans, and the grandstands, but except for the asphalt where the bricks were once laid, the giant Indianapolis Motor Speedway is unchanged. The challenge that faced Ray Haroun is still the same. Travel 500 miles, 800 left-hand turns. Roar down the long main straight 200 times. Outdrive and outsmart the finest and finish first. The names on the BorgWarner Trophy, symbol of a 500 win, are now legend. Tommy Milton, Jimmy Murphy, Peter DiPaolo, the great Louis Meyer, Wilbur Shaw, Maury Rose, Bill Vukovich, A.J. Foyt, Al Unser, Mario Andretti, Johnny Rutherford, and Bobby Unser. Today, after 69 races, it's the same 500 miles on a Hoosier afternoon in May. But the generations have passed. Today, father faces son, Andretti and Unser. Another son of a three-time world champion, Brabham, rides in a rear-engine car, the legacy of the car his father revolutionized the speedway with in the early 60s. A.J. Foyt will look for an unprecedented 500 win. Al Unser and Johnny Rutherford will look for a fourth 500 victory, while Rick Mears could become a three-time winner. The day holds so much promise as the line is carried on and the 70th 500-mile sweepstakes is about to begin. At the end of the 500-mile drive for one man is fame and the lion's share of the purse for this, the richest race in the world. Now, stay tuned for the greatest spectacle in racing. Well, moments ago, Sally Larvick was standing with Betty Rutherford, who has had a trying time. They had to return to Fort Worth, Texas, to see their son, John, graduate from school. And now John, Angela, and the rest of the Rutherford family are here at the Indianapolis Motor Speedway. It has been a month that reflects in history. Donald Davidson always takes care of the historical chores for us. Donald, as you take a look at this month, your reactions.
1: Okay, Paul, if we could just take a few minutes, let's go back and take the race at 10-year increments and look and see what's happened in history. 1906, 80 years ago, the Speedway was already in the mind of Carl Fisher, although, of course, only in his mind, but he had written of it, and the track, in fact, turned out 3 years later very much as he had envisioned and written. 1916, the race was held for the sixth time, but it was a 300-mile race because America was already entering the First World War. Dario Resta, born in Italy, raised in England, and having his greatest success in racing in the United States, won that 300-mile race. 10 years later, 1926, a rain-shortened race, stopped at 400 miles, and Frank Lockhart, in the race for the first time, taking over because the driver assigned to the car, Peter Criss, was in the hospital with flu. 1936, fuel consumption was the factor that year. They were allowed for 500 miles, 37 and a half

0: race. Pat Flaherty won it in the John Zink Special, very light, made with a lot of magnesium parts. He went into the turn so hard that the front left wheel came off almost every turn. Flaherty won the race, entered victory lane, the last driver ever to do so wearing a t-shirt. 1966, an accident at the start, one third of the field taken out before they got to the first turn. The only injury incurred, A.J. Foyt, as he climbed over the fence and tore his thumb. Graham Hill won that race, and Jackie Stewart broke down 10 laps to go and was awarded Rookie of the Year. 10 years ago, 1976, well, we barely got that one in. It began raining just before the halfway distance, and finally it was stopped at 102 laps. They tried to get it restarted. They couldn't. It rained again when they were lining up, and Johnny Rutherford won the 500 for the second time. And that brings us up to 1986, Paul.
1: It is absolutely amazing, the crowd that has returned here to the Indianapolis Motor Speedway. These indeed are the faithful. Returning with us, well, is Bobby Unser. And Bobby, are you surprised these grandstands are all but full?
2: Well, Paul, they're at least, in my estimation, three-fourths full, and that's I'm just elated by it. I think that the fans have really, really come out, and I think, of course, that the Speedway made the right decision when they went for a week away, in other words, to today, instead of trying to run it in the middle of the week, because many fans couldn't have made it then.
1: There was a lot of controversy about that. 1 week ago, the idea was maybe run it the next day, and it rained that day as well. Now, it did dry up during the week. There were some people that said, well, maybe they should have gone as soon as possible. Apparently, you agree with what the Speedway did.
2: Oh, I totally agree. In fact, I think that was one of the nicest decisions that the Speedway's ever made. They really, for once, and I don't mean the first time ever, but they really thought about the race fans. And I think that we all have to look at that being the most important thing we have.
1: You hear the roar of the racing engine in the background. The cars are having their final warm-up session. Then they will shut the engines down and answer the call to start your engines in just a few minutes when the official command comes. Now, let's go down to Gary Gerald in the pits, who's near Bobby Rahal. Gary?
3: Paul, tucked down here along the inside pit wall, umbrella in hand, soft drink also, trying to stay out of the sun that already has made this racing surface extremely warm. Bobby Rahal, one of the contenders in this event. Bobby, I know that there's almost a sense of urgency, a mission on the part of this team. You would dearly love to win this race, as would every team, but particularly for your car owner, Jim Truman.
4: Well, it was his birthday last week, and we wanted to win it for him then on his birthday, but since then we found out that his mother was mistaken, and it's actually a week later. So we feel very good about the race. You know, I just hope everybody sort of keeps and maintains an even strain in the beginning and lets everything get sorted out, but I expect a good race.
3: Let's quickly talk about weather conditions. Obviously, it's going to be very, very warm. How much of a factor will it be?
4: Well, that'll be a factor on the drivers and the cars, there's no question, although the big ovals aren't so bad physically, you know, tiring, not like a road race, but it's still going to be a long race, but I look to a lot of attrition, and it's really going to be tough to keep the car in a good setup, consistent setup all the way through your run.
3: We hope it's a good day for you and your team. You start inside second row. Thanks, Bobby.
4: Thank you, Gary.
3: Bobby Rahal waits, Paul.
1: Rahal, the driver of the Budweiser True Sports March, as he waits. They are continuing to warm the engines. The straightaway is now amassed with the 33 cars. The famous 11 rows of three sit in position. The fans now moving to their seats, many taking advantage of some seats that were vacated by folks who could not return to Indianapolis. But it is a kaleidoscope of color that washes the main straightaway at Indianapolis. Stay tuned for the greatest spectacle in racing. This is Paul Page. We are back live at the Indianapolis Motor Speedway, prepared for the 70th running of the Indianapolis 500. Another driver prepared, Jacques Villeneuve, the first French-Canadian to drive in an Indianapolis 500. At this moment, he's next to Lou Palmer.
5: And it's taken a while to do it. Our storyline has been what a long week of waiting it has been. But Jacques, for you, you were here last year. You were ready to go. It fell apart on you, but you filled in with a pretty dynamic year last year, and now you're ready to challenge Indy.
6: Well, definitely. We had a pretty good year last year, even if we didn't do Indianapolis. We ended up eighth in the championships, and we won one race. We finished third in Mid-Ohio. Starting this season, I started eighth position at the Long Beach and qualified here in 15th spot right now, so I think we have a good year going on.
5: Jacques Villeneuve, ready to reestablish a record here at Indianapolis that will go for some years down the line, we hope. Jacques, good luck today.
1: All right.

0: Let's take a look at the starting 33, the lineup for the 70th running of the Indianapolis 500-mile race. Of course, on the pole in car number four, the fastest time and speed for a qualifying run in the 75 years of the 500, two-time winner Rick Mears of Bakersfield, California. The car is the Pennzoil Z7 Special. In the center of the first row, the defending 500 champion, car number one, Danny Sullivan, the Miller American March. And the outside of the front row, car number 18, young Michael Andretti in the Craco STP Lean Machine March. The second row on the inside from Dublin, Ohio, is Bobby Rahal. Car number three, the car is the Budweiser True Sports March. The center of the second row, car number 11, a three-time winner, Al Unser, the Hertz Penske Chevrolet. It is a Penske PC15. It is the first car in the field, not a March, and not powered by a Cosworth. It is a Chevrolet-powered PC-15. The outside of the second row, car number 7 from Redondo Beach, California, Kevin Cogan. The car is the 7-11 March. The third row on the inside, a former winner, car number 33 from Paradise Valley, Arizona, Tom Sneva in the School Bandit March. The center of the third row, car number 5, you heard his voice just a few moments ago, Roberto Guerrero from Colombia, now making his home in Indianapolis, the driver of the True Value Emerson Electric March. The outside of the third row, Al Unser Jr., looking for his first Indianapolis 500 win. He drives car number 30, the Domino's Pizza Hot One, the car is a Lola. The fourth row on the inside, car number 66, from Ohio, Ed Pym, the Skoll Pace Electronics Curb Machine. He qualified at 210.8 miles an hour. The fourth row in the center, car number 20, belongs to the two-time world driving champion Emerson Fittipaldi. The car is the Marlboro March out of the Patrick Racing Stables. The outside of the fourth row is the number 21 car of three-time 500 winner Johnny Rutherford from Fort Worth, Texas. The machine is the Vermont American Tools Panada Foods March. The fifth row on the inside is the fastest rookie in this 500 field, car number 12, Randy Lanier, the Arciero Racing Team's March. The center of the fifth row is car number 15, last year's pole sitter from Brownsburg, Indiana, Poncho Carter. The car is the Coors Light Silver Bullet Lola. The outside of the fifth row, the man you just heard, car number 81, a rookie, though he has qualified here before, we call him the veteran rookie, Jacques Villeneuve, in the Living Well Indiana Business Magazine's March. The sixth row on the inside is car number 25. It is driven by Danny Angais in the GM Goodwrench Team Panavision machine. It is powered by a Buick. The center of the sixth row, car 55 from Mexico City, Mexico, Jose Legarza, in the Schaefer Beer Machinist Union March. The sixth row on the outside is car number 16, driven by Tony Bettenhausen, the Bettenhausen Racing Timex March. The seventh row on the inside, last year's Rookie of the Year in car number 61, Ari Leyendijk of the Netherlands in the MCI Race for Life Lola. The center of the seventh row is car number 8, Jeff Brabham, the Valvoline Spirit Lola. The outside of the seventh row, the famous car number 14, belongs to none other than the only four-time winner of the 500, the grand champion A.J. Foyt, the Copenhagen Gilmore March. The eighth row on the inside, car number 22, Raul Boissel, the Duracell Copper Top Lola. The center of the eighth row, car number 71, it's driven by last year's one-lap record holder in qualifying, Scotty Brayton, the Hardys Living Well WTTV March. And the eighth row on the outside, car number 42, another rookie, finally making it to the 500 field, a man who has certainly paid his dues, Phil Krueger, in the Squirt Moran Electric March. The ninth row on the inside, car number 59, Chip Ganassi, in the Bryant Machinist Union March. The ninth row in the center, car number 31, Jim Crawford from Scotland in the Team ASC Buick March. The ninth row on the outside, car number 6, man who was involved in a Spectacular accident here last year, but back to try it again is Rich Vogler in the Bird's Kentucky Fried Chicken Vermont American March. The 10th row on the inside, car number 95. This originally belonged to Rick Mears. It was his backup car. It now belongs to Johnny Parsons Jr. and is the Pizza Hut Machinist Union March. The 10th row in the center, car 24, Gary Bettenhausen, the Vita Fresh Timex March. The 10th row on the outside is car number 2, originally qualified in the second row, but Mario Andretti had an accident during practice, had to withdraw his primary car. This car was inserted into position and, according to the rules, went to the back. It is Mario Andretti, the Newman Haas Racing Lola. The 11th row on the inside is car number 84, George Snyder. He drives the Calumet Farms Copenhagen Gilmore. His primary car was wrecked in that accident that occurred on the final practice day. He has no time. This is a backup car mounted with a new Cosworth engine and will start in the back. The 11th row in the center, the same situation for Roberto Moreno in car number 9. Another rookie, the Valvoline Spirit 2 Lola. Moreno has picked up an advantage in this past week. Last week at this time, he was suffering heavily from the flu. He feels much better today. And the 33rd position, the outside of the last row, car 23, Dick Simon, who was the first alternate for the 500 in the Duracell Coppertop Lola. His car was added in when the wrecked machine of Dennis Firestone, wrecked in that accident on the final day of practice, could not be repaired. And so Dick Simon was placed into the starting field. One of the drivers we watched so carefully who will be starting on the outside of the 7th row is A.J. Foyt. At this moment, he's with Bob Forbes.
1: A.J., another race, nothing new to you, but what about this week? I know, of course, you had bad damage to George Snyder's car. What did you fellas do this week?
2: Well, we built a new car for him, you know, and it was a new car at Cobberation Day, after Cobberation Day, and that's what we had to do.
1: And did you work that with that group yourself, too?
2: Yes, I was overseeing it. They mainly, the crew did everything.
1: A.J., you've started many races. You haven't started back here too many times, but and the weather, it's very warm today. How will that affect the cars? How will that affect the drivers?
2: Well, it's going to be harder on everything, you know, anytime you have heat like this, but you just have to do the best you can.
1: You feel like you're ready?
2: I think so.
1: You're ready to charge?
2: I hope so.
1: Okay, good luck to you, Bud.
2: Okay.
0: In his 29th Indianapolis 500-mile race, A.J. Foyt. Bobby Unser, A.J. starts well back in the field, the 7th row, as well as Mario Andretti in the 10th row, cars that are certainly capable of running up in the front rows. How will they have to pace their start? What have they done?
3: Well, number one, Foyt is he's going to play a real smart deal now, or a real smart start, Paul, because he realizes that if anything happens up in front, they're both on the outside of their respective rows. And if there's any accidents blocking the racetrack, the outside's usually the worst place to be because you have no escape. The wall is right there. So Foyt is going to be a little bit careful there. Now Mario, on the other hand, I think that Mario is going to probably give us a more of a sprint car start. Mario is going to try to jump a lot of positions early on the start. In other words, I would look for Mario to even possibly make a gain before he gets to start finish line. Both of them are very experienced, and both of them will be watching for accidents ahead of them.
0: The opinions of Bobby Unser, three-time Indianapolis champion. Stay tuned for the greatest spectacle in racing. The ceremonies continue on the straightaway at the Indianapolis Motor Speedway. The sun shines down. There are a few wispy white clouds, but the forecast does not hold the promise of rain until possibly late in the day, well after the running of the 500-mile race. The temperature continues to climb. It is 80 degrees at the moment. The forecast officially is mostly sunny. A 20% chance of scattered late afternoon showers. So, prepared now. The Corvette pace car, General Chuck Yeager, the driver, ready to roll out in front of the fastest field in history. Here's Luke Walton.
4: At the pace car now, which will be driven by the world-renowned test pilot, General Chuck Yeager, and riding with him to marshal the starting field, Bob Cassidy of USAC. General, this is a departure from flying faster than the speed of sound. Do you think it will be an enjoyable experience?
5: In fact, I know it will. never been to the Indy 500 track before in my life, and I've really had a good time back here with Don Bailey checking me out on the course and getting to drive the Corvette, because the Corvette, I think, is the first time we've taken a street car into the pace job that can really accelerate very, very well. I'm looking forward to doing the whole thing.
4: How fast do you suppose you'll take them on the pace lap?
5: Well, normally we won't go very fast in the two warm-up laps, but on the backside, but just before, a couple hundred yards before we go into turn three, Cassidy will say, man, turn the stove light out and take it home. At that point, we're smoking along probably about 70. I can come out of three at about 110 and out of four at about 120 into the pits, and that way we can get out of the way.
4: Bob, thousands of people envy you your ride in the pace car. Is it fun or is it a lot of work?
6: Well, actually, it's both. I really enjoy it, and it is a difficult job, but I enjoy every minute of it.
4: You ever have any problems in that trip?
6: Oh, yeah, there's always something that comes up that, you know, you don't foresee, but, you know, after being around the track for so many years and knowing the drivers and the cars and all of the possibilities, you know, you make all of the necessary adjustments, so to speak, in all of your gear and so on and so forth, and you try to visualize all of the different circumstances and conditions and so forth that can happen. And it's just an honor to be the official of the pace car.
4: Well, thank you, gentlemen, and have a good, clean start.
0: Luke Walton now prepared to bring us down for that most famous command in racing, just a few moments away. As these final seconds tick away now, the drivers began to anticipate the start. Gary Gerald is with one who is looking for his second 500 win, but starts well back in the field, the outside of the 10th row. Gary?
7: Paul, we're standing down here alongside Mario Andretti. Mario, obviously a long way to go. There's been the extra week. What difficulties has this created, if any, for your team?
8: Oh, I don't think it has any. It has created any difficulties, really. It just was a matter of replanning and realizing that that's the job we have to do. We have no options, and do it the best way we can.
7: It's given your body an extra week to kind of heal up. Do you feel better physically?
8: Well, I would have been all right last week, but definitely I'm walking a lot better, and it's almost 100% heal now.
7: Quickly, any thoughts about strategy having to come from the inside of the 10th row? Is there a game plan for that first turn?
8: Only to go forward.
7: We hope it's a good one. It's been 17 years, and I know 17 years ago, Mario, there was misfortune that led ultimately to your victory at Indianapolis. Maybe history can repeat itself this day.
8: Well, let's hope so.
7: Congratulations on getting a start once again in this race. We wish you well.
8: Thank you.
7: Mario Andretti standing here alongside Mo Nunn, Carl Haas, the rest of the crew, patiently waiting, Paul.
0: Mario Andretti ready for the 500-mile race in the Newman Haas Lola. And we continue to count in the final moments. Those traditional ceremonies are just minutes away. This is Paul Page. We are back live at the Indianapolis Motor Speedway. The traditional ceremony is about to begin here in front of a gigantic crowd, one that has greatly surprised Bobby Unser, if not several others, because the grandstands, which seat well over 250,000 people, are full to the brim and overflowing now, and the infield begins to fill as well. So it is still a giant crowd here at Indianapolis. The breakdown on the field, of course, 24 Marches, 8 Lolas, 1 Penske PC-15. There are 29 Cosworth engines, 3 Buicks, and 1 Chevrolet. Rookies in the field, Randy Lanier, Roberto Moreno, Jacques Villeneuve, and Phil Kruger. 29 veterans. They will be totaling 237 500-mile starts between them. Now, the color guard stands on the main straightaway. The field is ready. The bands are ready. And Chuck Marlowe is ready. Let's go.
9: Paul, down here at the start-finish line, we look over at David Hasselhoff, who will be singing our national anthem. And you and Bobby Unser had commented earlier about the crowd and how strong it was, how many fans were in the stands. Let me tell you, from trackside, there does not seem to be an empty seat in the house. These fans came out. These are the racing fans. Many had to go home because of business or other commitments. But many did return. And as we look up into the north turn, turn number four, the grandstands in that area beyond the yellow light, which will be on until these 33 take the green, those stands are full, and the fans are anticipating. It's an exciting moment as we stand here waiting just moments away from what will be the official start of the ceremonies leading up to the parade lap, and then the pace lap, and the eventual start of this race. The band performing today should have been the Purdue Marching Band because of commitments they had to return to Purdue and West Lafayette. And so the 74th Army Band with David Hasselhoff to sing, and we are ready now, our national anthem.

0: to the cheers of the giant crowd, all to their feet now, David Hasselhoff and the national anthem. Now the color guard begins to clear the main stretch. Crews and drivers are alone now. Only a few VIPs, members of the media, car owners now stand with their machines. Let's go back to the straightaway. Here is Ron Carroll.
1: And now in just a few moments, the Archbishop, the Most Reverend Edward T. O'Meara, Archbishop of the Archdiocese of Indianapolis, will offer prayers for the race and for the meeting of this race day. He will offer special words, of course, for the participants and all of the drivers in this race. Archbishop O'Meara, a native of St. Louis, he came to Indianapolis 6.5 years ago from New York, where he served as the national director of the Society for the Propagation of the Faith. This, of course, will be one of the few times that silence will prevail at the Indianapolis Motor Speedway today. Talked with Archbishop O'Meara just a few moments ago, and he, of course, along with all of us, absolutely delighted for this fine weather. And now, Archbishop Edward T. O'Meara.
2: Archbishop of the Catholic Archdiocese of Indianapolis.
3: We pray for every American everywhere. This is a time of yesterday, today, and tomorrow. Yesterday, because we remember all in our country's uniforms who have died for us and these United States, on land as in West Berlin, at sea as off the shores of Libya, in the air as in a hostage airplane, and seven even at the edge of space. We remember, too, Krista McAuliffe, woman, civilian, teacher. Good God, may they all be at peace with you. It's a time of today. We have held hands across America to declare solidarity with all in the human family everywhere. We promise, dear God, to remember the poor and the hungry. We remember today the survivors of war, and we ask you, loving God, to ease the pain of their hurts and their memories. Watch over our men and women now in service. Help them serve with honor, integrity, and right conduct. Today we hold in grateful remembrance the freedoms of our land, and to our country under God we pledge allegiance. We beg protection for our drivers and their helpers. They guide mindless power with skill and with courage in keenest competition. It's a time of tomorrow. Help all on our planet get along better with each other and to accept, O God, the gift of your peace. Make us better because we are together today. Return us home safely. And one thing more, please, dear God, no more showers till tomorrow.
0: Well, they certainly got the reaction of the crowd there. So silent for the moment. Now the cheers rise again. We must remember this is indeed a time of memorial, a time of remembrance, as we return to the straightaway again and Lou Palmer.
1: This solemn ceremony, we now move forward with a further reminder of Memorial Day, 1986. Delays or not, the sun shines bright along the straightaway here in Indianapolis today, but it is still a time, as we say, to remember. The 74th Army Band has been deployed from Fort Benjamin Harrison, and from that band, not one, but two trumpeters. One along the straightaway here, and the other in the stands with the fans to echo the report that will resound across the speedway, forward and back, the sound of taps approaching. But in spite of that, in spite of the wait, you can see another kind of activity beginning to build opposite these men. At the cars, crews are now standing by, some with arms folded, others pacing, some clapping, nervous gestures building. Though in the cars, there is a quiet forming as well around each of the drivers as they prepare to mount the machines. So as one kind of activity takes place on the straightaway itself,
4: for the remainder of us, as we say, a reminder coming up, a pause to remember what a Memorial Day does mean, whether it was last Sunday, this day, or finally the days ahead. Down through the years, the echoing of tacts is that reminder, and it will be an echo assembly report of that that we hear here at the Indianapolis Motor Speedway. Again, we stress, under sunny, sunny skies. So we wait, we close in on that magic moment, one of the greatest moments in the world of sports, the opening of the Indianapolis 500 as 33 come down out of turn number four. We are still, however, away from that. We await now this report of TAPS.

0: The final quiet moments of remembrance have passed us. The crowd stands now in anticipation, well over 200, approaching 300,000. We wait for unofficial estimates here. And the blue Hoosier skies overhead, so welcome here today. We wait now for the final two ceremonies as we count down to the start of the engines. And now the rendering of that most traditional song, Back Home Again in Indiana. And here, the artist in residence from the Indianapolis Opera Company, John Davies, as the crowd stands by, watching, waiting, the crews prepared, the engines ready for start. It quiets for just a moment.
1: Ladies and gentlemen,
0: on the straightaway,
1: it's my
0: now
1: pleasure.
0: All but the crews leave their
1: the
0: race cars. The crews
1: Opera.
0: Themselves
1: John
0: poised,
1: Davies,
0: ready to anticipate any mechanical problem on their machines. Here we are, that traditional song, Back Home Again in Indiana. John Davies.

0: peppy rendering of Back Home Again in Indiana from the starting line. Now the straightaway is cleared. The pits are all but cleared. Down at the start of the field, those magnificent Chevrolet Corvette pace cars. Yes, it's time as we look behind the master control tower. Not the massive balloons that were prepared a week ago, the helium mostly gone for them. A smaller spectacle, but a spectacle nonetheless, as the balloons are released from behind the master control tower. We go now to the starting line. Here is Luke Walton.
1: We're at the podium in front of the starting field, which is the traditional formation of 11 rows of three, the most expensive array of auto racing equipment in the world, poised for the run for the multi-million dollars, racing's richest purse. The exciting moment is here to start the 1986 500-mile race with those four dramatic words is the chairman of the board of the Indianapolis Motor Speedway, Mrs. Tony Hallman.

0: the racing engine on the main stretch at Indianapolis. 1 week late, but the challenge is there. The 70th running of the 500 is about to take place. Ahead, 500 miles of challenge for 33 of the world's finest drivers and fastest cars. Bright yellow strobe lights flash on the back of bright yellow pace cars. The yellow and black trim on the pace cars commemorating the colors of the old Mormon ones, the first car to win the Indianapolis 500 75 years ago. General Chuck Yeager, the first man through the sound barrier, sits in the pace car itself. Two other safety cars prepared to lead this field around. The engines are started up and down the field. Each of the crews prepared, ready to go. No indication of any problems with any of the cars as the first cars begin to roll away now. And the front row begins to roll at Indianapolis. We are ready for the 500-mile race. They will roar down this long 5/8 of a mile straightaway. Turn into the banking, 9 degrees, 12 minutes of the first turn. And there, as they turn into that corner, they will come into the sight of 12-year veteran Jerry Baker. Jerry?
1: Well, no matter what happens today, Paul, we have already had one track record. About an hour ago, these Looney Tunes fans at number one started the wave. It took off. It disappeared into the distance. It may yet come back around again. I am midway through this first quarter, just below the upper deck with a view of looking up the main straightaway all the way to the fourth turn. As I glance to my right, the south short chute comes into view. I can catch a glimpse of the high price suites in two. And what is at one and the same time the most exhilarating and most dangerous moment of this race, 33 Minute Machines will jam into this 60-foot wide first turn at speeds in excess of 200 miles per hour. It is indeed, perhaps, the most dangerous 15 seconds in all of sport. And Paul Page, I just can't wait to see the first one.
0: Tom Sneva pulls off of the main straightaway just a little bit late, having problems getting rolling. He is under power and rolling now. The field will cross then the short chute at the south end of this giant rectangular racetrack. There, they will come into the view of Howdy Bell, a 25-year veteran who sits atop some corporate VIP suites. Howdy!
2: Thank you, Paul. And boy, we're so excited back here, I can't tell you. It's just magnificent view we have about 50 feet above the track. We're at the south end of this corporate VIP building where the cars will be moving back away from the inside yellow line out toward the wall in these 60-foot wide turns as they go out toward the wall to head up this long 3,330-foot backstretch. Incidentally, turn three is 3 feet higher than turn two, I was told the other day by Bob Laycock, who knows all those kinds of things. But they'll streak up this backstretch, and we'll give you the report right here from an exciting position in turn two where everybody's ready to go.
0: They accelerate then as they leave Howdy Bell. They scream down the long backstretch. Again, 5/8 of a mile, very, very flat. In past years, a position for an announcer was halfway down that backstretch. It is no longer necessary. The laps being right at 45 seconds, they pass so quickly, it's no longer necessary to place an announcer there. But high above the grandstand on the outside of the third turn, or the northeast turn at the speedway, is Larry Henry. Larry is a 6-year veteran of the 500.
3: Paul, it's a gorgeous sight to see these automobiles going by here. I am perched in a small steel platform at the top of Grandstand L, suspended in space. It's a magnificent view I have. To the left of me is turn two, the VIP suites. In front of me, the sweeping curve of turn number three, and then to the right, the north short chute in turn number four. If there was ever a doubt of the fans, the drivers, even the announcers getting pumped up for this great Indianapolis 500-mile race, there is no doubt now. Back home again in Indiana. Then, of course, gentlemen, start your engines. And the sight of these beautiful machines coming by. And, of course, the pace car, General Yeager on board. And instead of black and white checkered flags on the back, what did we see? But Old Glory, the American flag for a great general, the man who led the aerospace industry and so many great records in space, General Yeager driving the pace car. We look for a great race, the fans on their feet, standing by here in turn three.
0: Again, the cars accelerate off of the third turn, and they will cross the north short chute. There, they turn into the fourth turn. Options are available to them. They come into the view at that time of Bob Jenkins, an 8-year veteran with our broadcast.
4: Thank you, Paul. Good morning, everyone. Well, we're high atop the Northwest Vista here in turn four. It appears, as has been discussed earlier in the morning, the crowd has returned in full for this historic 500. You know, it seems as though years ending in six have had a lot of historic significance down through the years. 50 years ago on this day, Louis Meyer became the first three-time winner. 40 years ago, this facility was reopened after World War II. 30 years ago, USAC took over as sanctioning body. 20 years ago, a rookie, Graham Hill, took the checkered flag. And 10 years ago, Johnny Rutherford won the shortest 500 in history because of rain. We're thankful that the skies are sunny today, and we're set for Indy 1986. We'll describe all the action for you from here in Turn 4. Paul?
0: The field now rolls off of the second turn on the backstretch, still a lap and a half before they will see the green flag. And they are set to go. 11 rows of three already nicely aligned as the twin Corvette safety cars coming into the third turn now. Just behind them, about 200 yards, is the machine that is the actual pace car of the race, that Chevrolet Corvette, driven by General Chuck Yeager, and the American flag flapping in the breeze at the back of that car as Chuck Yeager gives a wave to the fans as they head into the third turn now. The youngest in the field, Michael Andretti, on the outside of the front row at age 23. The outside of the last row is the oldest, Dick Simon, age 52. A.J. Foyt is 51 as he starts the Indianapolis 500. The stands are absolutely jammed as the twin safety cars now come off of the fourth turn and begin to pull down onto the pit lane, into the pit area. That leaves the lone pace car in front of the starting field. They are aligned. Rick Mears, the pole sitter, his teammate, Danny Sullivan, just alongside. Michael Andretti lags back just a bit as they come off the fourth turn now. The second row comes off the corner, and we begin the pace lap as the pace begins to quicken. General Yeager puts his foot into the throttle. Rick Mears responds. Now Michael Andretti surges ahead. Here comes Danny Sullivan up into the center. One lap now to go, and the 500-mile race will be underway. The rest of the field is laid well back, but the field is ready to go as they come into the view now of Jerry Baker.
1: Paul, the first three rows of this year's field represent seven victories, eight pole position starts, some 9,228 laps turned here at the Speedway, covering 23,070 miles. And the top nine drivers in this year's lineup have led some 1,106 laps during 500 competition. Rick Mears, two-time winner, guides the field through turn one. Last year's winner, Danny Sullivan, alongside. And the youngest runner in this year's gang of 33, 23-year-old Michael Andretti, on the outside of the fastest starting row in the history of the Indianapolis 500. Then inside, Ray Hall, Unser Sr., Kevin Cogan, then Tom Stever, Roberto Guerrero, and Al Unser Jr. Howdy Bell's got him in view in turn number two.
2: Well, the leaders are a little bit ahead of the rest of the field as they come through turn two, but we see, look at row four, we see that 66 Skull Bandit from last year's ninth place finisher, Ed Pym, that dark green machine. Emerson Fittipaldi in the Marlboro March, that bright, bright red and white. Johnny Rutherford, sixth last year, and a three-time winner here in that red and tan car. Then Randy Lanier in row five. Pancho Carter, last year's pole sitter. Jacques Villeneuve in that white number 81 machine. Danny Angayas, Jose Legarza, and Tony Bettenhausen round out row number six. And they should be rapidly approaching the third turn up there. And Larry Henry, I'm sure, can see them.
3: Well, now the field is in control of pole sitter Rick Mears. General Chuck Yeager is gone in the pace car. The number four Pennzoil March going by now. A smoke bomb has been set off on the back straightaway. We have red smoke running across the back straightaway. Cars are coming through. That might delay the start. We'll have to wait and see. The back row is beginning to form. And, of course, towards the back, we have A.J. Foyt in towards the back. And also Mario Andretti towards the back of the field. We'll be watching them very closely. They're in four.
0: In the fourth turn now, the pace car remains out on the straightaway. A red smoke bomb was displayed on the backside of the course, and one car is off on the side. Tom Sneva's car, it appears to be Larry Henry.
3: We do have that smoke bomb down here. It is just inside the inside fence, about three-quarters of the way down the back straightaway. Some fan, I would assume, has thrown it across the fence. It is still pumping smoke out there. Some of the safety crews walking down toward it right now, trying to get that taken care of. But the drivers, as they came through on that last pace lap, could not even see coming through down there. So that is a major problem we have here on the back straightaway.
0: We also have Tom Sneva's machine off by the edge of the course. Something obviously wrong with it. Sneva is out of the car. Bobby Unser, you've been watching.
5: Well, I don't know what happened back there, but Tom's car is very definitely bent. The left front corner's been in on the car very badly, and he definitely will not be starting the race, that I can assure you.
0: So a problem for Tom Sneva here at the start of the 500-mile race. A 32-car field. Howdy Bell, can you see Tom Sneva?
2: Yes, I can, Paul. I was looking down at the red bomb. Apparently, Tom was trying to scrub his tires here, and My guess is that something must have let go because the car did a almost what you'd say a 90-degree left turn and went right into the inside wall here. And as you say, the front end of the machine is bent. Tom's out there looking at it, and very frustrating situation at this moment, I'm sure. He's just about 20% up the backstretch on the inside wall.
0: So the start delayed last week by rain, delayed once again, this time a problem with Tom Sneva's car. Let's go down to the Sneva pits, Gary Gerald.
6: Paul, the crew is as mystified as anyone. They're searching for information. A USAC official has just come over. They're mystified totally. They don't know what's happened. They're now on radio, apparently trying to achieve radio communication with Sneva. Meanwhile, they only stand here with hands on hips, frustrated, and wait.
0: Well, Tom Sneva is already out of the car. Bobby Unser, you continue to watch.
5: Well, Tom, my guess would be in this particular case that, you know, when they get ready to start these races, they load up the brakes really hard, press on them real hard, and get the turbocharger spinning. In other words, they'll run about 75% of max power with the brakes on. So as when they start the race, it goes real quick. In this particular case, the most likely thing that's happened is he broke a drive axle. One of the rear axles probably broke.
0: There has been a concern about CV joints in the rear axles, Bobby.
5: Well, that's one of the problems that they have had, mainly with
0: the Bobby, the red flag is being displayed at the start-finish line. The red flag is out at Indianapolis. They're going to roll this field to a stop. So already delayed by rain, they're going to do it again. I assume they have to. The concern is fuel as well as the car on the backstretch.
5: Well, that's what it's all going to be about. They just can't add these extra laps because they only give them fuel to run three pace laps and 200 laps in the race. So they're going to have to give the guys a little bit more fuel to give them a chance to refuel back up in the cars now.
0: Well, General Yeager is going to earn his money here today. He's going to get a few extra laps in, more than he anticipated, as the Corvette pace car now rolls to a stop. They begin to try to slow the field down. Yeager has slowed the car substantially. The starting row is right behind. Rick Mears, the pole sitter, has them under control. They're going to bring them right back to the original positions they sat in just before the engines were started. So the field is being stopped, absent the 33 car of Tom Sneva.
7: Okay, Paul, well, we've got this is something new. We've never had this happen before. We've had red flags at the start because of accidents of one level or another. We've had major accidents, of course. We've also had slight incidents. In 1970, the race was delayed by about 20 to 25 minutes, as I recall. They pushed the cars off, and when they were coming around for what should have been the green flag, Jim Malloy, starting on the outside of the third row, had a suspension failure, and the car spun across in front of the rest of the field, and nobody was hit by him. But they brought the cars to a halt on the straightaway, and then they had a few minutes while they allowed them to refuel, and I think they put, you know, they like 3 or 4 gallons in each car. But as far as this, I don't know that we know yet whether the red flag is because of the smoke bomb or because of Tom Sneva, or whether, in fact, those two are related or not.
0: Well, the red flag is definitely out. This race has not been started. They were on the pace lap. There was a large, looked like a military smoke bomb, erupted on the inside of the fence, on the inside of the backstretch. At the same time, distracted by that, we were distracted, not the drivers. Tom Sneva apparently veered to the inside. It is not clear what happened there, but he was sitting against the wall and out of the car rather early on. The straightaway has fallen silent again. The crews now run to aid their drivers and vehicles to make sure that all is well and that the situation is status quo in the cars. Now, the cars, Bobby, will have picked up some heat, but not enough really to affect anything.
5: No, in fact, if anything, it was a nice favor for them because they got all their gear oils warmed up, their engine oil warmed up, and the wheel bearings all loosened up a little bit, so it's actually going to be better for them. It was almost like having a couple of fast laps. It's going to be interesting, Paul, to try to figure out here now. If they don't put fuel in the cars, my guess is that the officials may go to work and call it possibly 3 or 4 laps already into the race in order to have the fuel mileage come out like it should have in the beginning.
0: Let's go down to the pits now. Gary Gerald.
6: We're standing down here right alongside Emerson Fittipaldi's car with crew chief Gary Robazzini. Gary, if we can get a quick word, what does this mean to your team? Does it affect any strategy at all relating to fuel?
8: No, it doesn't. Right now, we're just going to make sure we don't have any punctures, any tires, and we'll wait for the green again.
6: If I can lean down here, Emo, did you see anything that related to Tom Sneva? Can you tell us what happened?
9: Oh, you know, I think something broke on his car because he's just warming up the tires, and he spun off, he hit the wall very slowly, actually, and nobody touched him.
6: Thank you. Emerson Fittipaldi as we creep alongside with the car, Paul.
10: All right, Gary Gerald, let's go a little further down the pits. Lou Palmer is standing by.
11: Well, Phil Casey, we're back in the pits. We hadn't expected to talk so soon. I talked to Roberto earlier. What does this do? What are you doing right now besides waiting?
12: Just waiting. I guess Tom hit the inside wall. It doesn't make any difference. The race will start. It hasn't started, so it's just like starting all over again.
11: Now, this doesn't make fuel a more critical factor for you later in the day?
12: Well, yes. They'll give us more in the fuel tank, but it hurt us. We'll have to make a stop earlier now and then go away from our plan a little bit.
11: All right, they will upgrade your fuel supply, though, to account for these laps.
12: Yes, in the pit tank, but not in the car on the racetrack.
11: Fair enough. Phil Casey, and the way it is now, Paul, just waiting.
10: The start of the Indianapolis 500, twice delayed by rain, now delayed as a result of an incident involving Tom Sneva, his car veering to the inside wall. No indication as to what happened, whether or not he actually struck the wall. Nevertheless, Sneva is out of the car. Let's go back down to the pits. Tom Sneva's team car is driven by Ed Pym. Perhaps we can get some information there.
6: Well, Paul, we're down here alongside Ed, and Ed had a good view of what happened. Can you tell us what you saw?
13: Well, Gary, I don't really know what the heck happened there. We were exiting turn two. We knew we were going to get to start that lap, and Tom appeared to start warming his tires up, and as we exited turn two, he was warming it up quite vigorously, and it looked to me like either a turbo must have, stuck open or something broke on the car, but he just drove it straight into the walls. I couldn't believe my eyes.
6: Strange occurrence. That's the teammate of Tom Sneva, who is the first casualty, and we have yet to get the green flag.
10: All right, let's go a little further down the pit area. One more observation. Here is Lou Palmer.
11: Well, what we have at the moment is a general getting ready. All of the crews, at least at this end, at the south end of the track, the front of the field, have the battery carts out. They've got the inertial starters ready to be put in place when that call is held. So we've got power to power up the engines. There are no changes going on in any of the car configurations. The tires stay as they are. The fuel, as Phil Casey explained, that they have in the tank is what they'll start with. They'll upgrade that fuel supply in the tanks later in the course of the running, so they'll get more, but they're going to start with a shortened supply by the number of laps we had run so far under what was a yellow light. Paul?
10: Thank you, Lou Palmer. So the 70th running of the Indianapolis 500 is delayed. Stay tuned for the greatest spectacle in racing. This is Paul Page. We are back live at the Indianapolis Motor Speedway under a delayed start. The situation is that during the warm-up and the pace lap, suddenly Tom Sneva's car number 33 veered to the inside wall. It was described moments ago for you by Ed Pym, his teammate, and the car did strike the wall. There is damage to the car, and we are now being notified that as a result of damaged suspension, car number 33 is out of the Indianapolis 500-mile race. So Tom Sneva, one win to his credit at Indianapolis, will not even see the green flag today. A most remarkable situation, as Donald Davidson noted to you just a few moments ago. A three-time winner of the 500 sits by his car, and Lou Palmer is there.
11: Well, in fact, he's not sitting by the car. We're walking to the shade of the pylon. That's not much here, John Rutherford, but it's at least a little cooler.
7: Well, every little bit helps.
11: Yeah, what happened? Do you know?
7: Well, I saw a green car, and I thought it might have been Pym because he's starting in my row, take off in the grass and make contact with the inside wall coming out of turn two. And then I called on the radio and said it was Pym, and then I saw Pym pull up beside in the 66 car, and I knew it was Sneva then because he's got the only other green car. And I don't have a clue what started it, except I saw him on the track, and then suddenly he had two wheels in the grass and was gone.
11: So now what we have is a car that was ready to go racing and a driver that was ready to take it. How does this change anything at all, or just delay it?
7: Only our fuel strategy as far as the fuel. Now we don't have it in the car, so we'll have to stop a little earlier probably than we would have normally. I think we'll be seeing pit stops if we get a yellow at maybe as early as 10 laps. So it changes that part of it, but the rest of it's still 200 laps to go.
11: Well, to try, and I shouldn't pin you, but the fact that it's going to be a quick fuel stop, does that mean the first 10 laps are a sprint or an idle?
7: No, it always is. You know what the first laps at Indy are when they drop the green, so I don't think it'll be any different. Everybody will still be thinking conservation for the distance, so I really feel like it's going to be a normal.
14: Normal deal.
11: And John, thank you for your time. I don't know that I would give it if I were in your position. It must be tense and tight, but Johnny Rutherford's ready to go racing. And as you see now, Paul, fuel truck is coming from south to north. The only vehicle I trust we'll see all day today heading the wrong way in the pits. They are topping up the tanks, and so a clue to when we'll get going here will be when that fueling is completed and the truck is out of the way.
10: I think we should add that the fuel truck is inching its way the wrong way up the pits. They will have to top off the fuel tanks for each of the cars. They are doing that at this moment. On the main straightaway once again, Chuck Marlowe is with A.J. Foyt.
15: A.J., we stand waiting for the green flag, and I would assume just like all your race drivers, the anxieties begin to build and mount. All of a sudden we see the yellow and then the red. Now, how did you feel when you saw that?
16: Well, you know, I didn't know exactly what happened. I knew the 33 car hit the fence over in two on the inside fence. I didn't know what happened, and they made the right call.
15: A.J., the fairness about this is indicated as we watch this fuel tank come along here to top up your tanks. That's going to give all of you an even start.
16: Right. I think that'll be good.
15: My friend, I want to see the green for you. Have a good, successful day. The best of fortunes.
16: Thank you.
10: A.J. Foyt, back in the garage area. Activity being noted. Bob Forbes is there. Bob?
17: Oh, they're working very hard on the Tom Sneva backup car, and they're apparently trying to get the suspension changed. And we have four or five of the mechanics. If I can get in here and ask one, could you tell me what you're doing?
18: I'm taking off the rear suspension support to the engine right here.
17: How much time have you got?
18: Supposedly 45 minutes, 35 minutes, who knows?
17: Okay, Paul, they say they've got 35 to 45 minutes, and they're really doing some work here, so they're still going to try to get Tom Sneva back in action.
10: All right, so they work on the backup car. We'll keep track of that and find out what the official opinion of the use of that car might be. Let's go back down to the pits and Gary Gerald.
19: While we're standing down here, both Danny Sullivan and Rick Mears are out of their car. Roger Penske has just come up. Now, as Roger walks back, we'll get a quick word with the defending champion of this race. Danny, a most unusual week and now a most unusual start. How is this affecting you and your team?
20: Well, I mean, you know, it's just another delay, and it's not a big deal. I guess everything's warmed up, and I guess we'll go. I'm not sure exactly how it's going to work and the number of laps we're going to get now on the restart. I think it's just going to be two. I was unfortunate for Tom, but maybe we all learned a lesson, too. You got to be a little bit careful still. Maybe that time off is hurting everybody.
19: Well, that was one of the things that immediately came to mind, and there was immediate conjecture. They say you guys are pros, and, of course, these delays and so forth don't mean anything about the whole business of psyching up for the race. Once again, you're being tested.
20: Well, that's right. So I don't know if it was that problem. I mean, you know, really until you talk to Tom and find out exactly what happened. You know, I don't know if anything broke or what. So whether the word was he just kind of lost it on the trying to get it. Maybe the tires were too cold or something, but I don't know yet. It was all behind us, and we thought the yellow and the false start was just because of there was a smoke bomb that went off out the back. But, you know, I feel for him.
19: Quick question. I watched the perspiration come down off your forehead, yet to run a lap under green. It's going to be a long, hot afternoon, is it not?
20: I think so, but it's good. I think this is, too, everybody just getting used to it. You know, you need to build up a little sweat right at the beginning, open those pores when you put on all the suit and stand out here. Hopefully when we get running, we'll cool down a little bit.
19: Well, that's the defending champion, Danny Sullivan, standing alongside the Miller American, Paul.
10: So the situation is, in the garage area, they work feverishly on Tom Sneva's backup car. The assumption is that the rules would allow the positioning of that car at the back of the 500 field. It is Tom Sneva that turned in front of his teammate Ed Pym. You heard that description earlier and suddenly veered to the inside wall and involved then in an accident with that car. The car damaged and in suspension. It cannot run. Another view of that accident. Emerson Fittipaldi is with Lou Palmer.
11: Yeah, Emerson Fittipaldi is down here now, in fact, exchanging stories with Randy Lanier and looking over earplugs. Emo, did you have a view of what went on out there?
9: I think Tom was just trying to warm up the tires. Very slowly, actually, and he lost, went into the grass, and the car just slid into the Amco.
11: So now we have a long delay, and it means something to your day, but just what? Does this change anything at all, or is this just a brand new beginning?
9: For me, it was just right, because I lost my earplug on the left ear. I was trying to put in the warm-up lap, and now it's going to be all right for the race.
11: Oh, somebody up there likes you. And poor Tom's got something to say about it. Randy, how about you? You have a view of everything that went on. Randy Lanier.
21: It looked like he was late to start, and I think he was a little anxious to get in his spot. It looked like he'd already gotten in his spot. I think he just, you know, gave a little gas and anxious to get in his spot, and it's either something broke or he got a tire off in the grass, because he had it all the way to the right, and it just kept going straight. So once you get in the grass, it's nothing you can do.
11: Well, on this positive, sunny day, then, what good did this do you? Emerson Fittipaldi got an earplug to put back in. Did this do you any good or any harm?
21: No, it does us no harm. They gave us extra gas in the pits. We'll be ready to race as soon as they go green again.
11: Okay, our quickest rookie qualifier, I think. Yeah, Randy Lanier, he's here.
10: All right, the starting field, some are out of their cars, other remain strapped in their machines, waiting for official word on when we will start the Indianapolis 500. Stay tuned for the greatest spectacle in racing. So now on the straightaway, they're asking drivers to please return to their cars. They would like to get this 500-mile race underway just as fast as possible. Let's see if we can speak with one of them who has remained strapped in his car. Michael Andretti, the starter on the outside of the front row, is with Gary Gerald.
19: We can lean down in here as Barry Green moves back. Michael, you elected to stay in your car all the while. Any particular reason you didn't get out and stretch?
4: Well, I just hate to break it up. You know, I have all my concentration now, and I just want to sit here. I've sit in cars longer than this.
19: All right. He's remarkably patient. There's a smile underneath that balaclava. I'm sure I could see it dancing in his eyes, Paul. He continues to wait. And that fuel truck is making great progress as they head north through the pits.
10: They continue to try to move the cars into position. They are in position to move the drivers back to the cockpits. And in the pit area itself, this is an apprehensive time. They were prepared for a start. It did not occur. Sally Larvik is with Bobby Rahal's wife, Debbie.
14: Debbie Rahal, Paul, waiting as the other wives are for the start of this race. Debbie, what does a delayed start do to the team and do to you?
22: I think for the team, in a funny way, it almost breaks up the tension. It gives you another few minutes to relax. But as far as the team goes and the drivers, we've waited a week already. And I think if you're a good driver, you just can't let it get to you. Because racing is a very mental sport. You just have to get on with it.
14: What do you think Bobby's thoughts are right now?
22: Well, I don't want to listen to his mouth, I'll tell you that. But no, I think he's just sitting there and just taking it very philosophically. That's all you can really do about this.
14: Debbie Rahal waiting for this race to start. Paul?
10: And just up the way, Ron Carroll has another point of view from yet another driver. Ron?
23: And we're standing alongside Gary Bettenhausen. Gary, I understand that right from the very start, right on this parade laps, you saw something pretty odd.
24: Well, yes, when Tom went by me, as you know, he failed to start with everybody else and had to come up through the pack. And when Tom went by me going down the backstretch, I noticed that it looked like the left rear wheel on his car had an excessive amount of positive camber in it. And I just noticed it, and it looked awful odd to me. So I don't know if there was something wrong with the race car or what happened.
23: Okay, and you said one other thing about these rookies out here.
24: Well, I think this is kind of good for them. It'll take a little of the pressure off of them, and, you know, we keep practicing this thing until we get it right.
23: Good luck, Gary. Paul?
10: All right, an official point of view. We return to the pit area. Chuck Marlowe.
15: And I'm down here with the technical director, Jack Beckley. Jack, the status of his car, and can he return? Can Sneva return to the lineup?
25: From what I understand, the steward's decision is that the car is severely damaged, and it has gone through the infield and is back out, is out of the race officially.
15: All right, now how about the backup car? Is that an eligibility?
25: I don't think so at this moment.
15: That car was not certified before we came in, is that correct?
25: Well, I can't answer that right off the hand, but right off this quick, but nothing has been said about it, bringing it out.
15: All right, so Sneva's car today is out because they went through the infield and the backup car, the uncertainty, and it just stays up in the air. Is that correct?
25: Well, they did wreck it.
15: Yes.
25: It had an accident, and they towed it through the infield to the Valvoline to drain the fuel, which is the first thing they're supposed to do. And the steward said that once they went through the infield, it's officially out.
15: All right, Jack,

0: by Tom Sneva's crew. They have not yet given up. They hope to get the car back and get it repaired. Stay tuned for the greatest spectacle in racing. This is Paul Page. We are back live at the Indianapolis Motor Speedway. And these crowds, they really keep themselves occupied. Jerry Baker is watching in the first turn. Despite the delay, they're having a great time.
1: It is absolutely unbelievable. Paul, down the main straightaway, this is a solid stand down the main straight into number one. Then when it hits into the short chute, there's a big gap in there, maybe 100, 250 feet. It jumped the gap. The wave kept on going, and the fans over here where I am just went nuts when that happened. Then it jumped the next wave, and a thing went clear over to where Howdy Bell is down that backstretch. They're having a great time here at the Speedway. Now we can just get some doggone cars to run.
0: All right. It's tremendous as it goes around the Speedway and faster than the cars now in the Tower Terrace. Directly in front of us, the wave goes. Let's go down to the pit area. Chuck Marlowe is standing by. The indication is, now, Chuck, correct me as I run through this if we have any problem, the drivers are restrapped in their cars. We will restart the engines. We will have two laps to warm up until a green flag behind the pace car. And then we will go for 500 miles, counting with lap number one of the 200. Is that correct?
2: That appears to be the way it is right now, Paul, but circumstances have changed in the past. I guess we're looking right now at a firm start as the wave goes by us. It's encouraging to see at least the fans can keep themselves occupied while we're still waiting for the green flag, and at least at this moment to hear the start of the engines. But for that start, we're going to be coming down to the IMS vice president in charge of the foundation, Tony George, of course, the grandson of Tony Holman.
0: All right, Chuck Marlowe is standing by there, ready to handle that situation when it develops. There are umbrellas up and down the main stretch. Not for rain, though. That's not a possibility. The umbrellas are up to protect the drivers from the hot Indiana sun. As you can hear the roar of the crowd in the background, as now they're trying to synchronize the wave between the grandstands on the inside of the main stretch and the grandstands on the outside of the main stretch. And I suspect before the day is over, we will see perhaps a record lap wave from the grandstands around the track. Jerry Baker is keeping track of the wave statistics here at the Speedway, a new statistic to be kept for the Indianapolis 500-mile race. There are 32 cars situated on the main stretch. They are ready to take the green flag for the 500. They were ready 30 minutes ago, but then Tom Sneva veered to the inside, brushed up against the wall, damaged his car. They are feverishly working in the garage area to have the parts ready to hopefully repair that car. But our understanding of the rules is such that once the car has left the race course, then it cannot be repaired. The pits, of course, are considered part of the race course. If it's pulled in through the infield area and back into the garages, then it would not be a legal entrant in the field. We continue to wait for official confirmation of that. Let's go down near the front row now. Gary Gerald is there.
3: Paul, we're just eyeballing these drivers as they've gotten back into the cockpits. Michael Andretti, as we mentioned a few moments ago on the STP lean machine, did not get out of the car. He is wearing a cool suit, or at least a cool hat. It is going to be a very warm afternoon. Danny Sullivan, middle of the front row, not wearing any type of cooling attire. His crew tells us that they believe he's one of the best in the heat. Rick Mears, who starts from the pole position, has a little vent that has been built into the right side of the cockpit cage, and it directs air into a tube that is sealed directly into the front or the chest area below the helmet of his suit. So you've got no cooling in the middle, you've got a primitive type of cooling for the pole sitter mirrors, and you've got some modern technology on the head under the helmet of Michael Andretti as they try to keep cool on what's going to be a long, obviously, and a very hot afternoon.
0: Well, the crowd continues to enjoy themselves as the refueling truck now backs slowly down through the pit area. Its job of refilling the top of the fuel tanks in the pits now complete. And remember, the situation is that there is limited amount of fuel for the 500. It's a very precise measurement. So once the race was delayed by now two laps, they had to top off those fuel tanks to give the crews adequate fuel. Let's go back down to the straightaway. Lou Palmer is standing by.
4: Now, back here with the people. We've got history here. We've had the first major wave at the Indianapolis Motor Speedway, and I have the last man in the wave. What's it like to be part of this?
5: Oh, great. Really is.
4: Super. Where are you from?
5: Canton, Ohio.
4: You came a long way to wave, but it was worth it. And were you here last week?
5: No, I wasn't.

0: These are somebody else's tickets.
1: Yes, they are.
0: So he could have been the last man in the first wave at Indianapolis, and you did it instead. Congratulations, Paul.
2: All right, let's go back to the pit area. We seem to be ready. Chuck Marlowe.
3: All right, we are waiting down here just momentarily. They are silencing the crowd. The pit area is beginning to calm down just a little bit. The Valvoline truck is almost off the track. It is moving down toward Gasoline Alley. Once again, as many times you've heard from all our reporters around the track, the skies are fair, a little bit of cloudy condition to the south of the field, the south of the track itself, but it will be no cause for alarm because we're under sunny skies and we're anxiously awaiting this moment where Tony George of the IMS, Indianapolis Motor Speedway, will utter the restart words.
2: The crowd waiting quietly. And now, it's time. Let's go back to Chuck.
3: Here's Tony George.
4: Gentlemen, restart your engines.
2: And the crowd liked that one even more than the original one. As a cheer goes up and you can hear the cackle of the Cosworth racing engine. Several Buicks sound out their roar, and that Chevrolet, that brand new Chevrolet racing engine, roars from the second row. We are ready to go racing at Indianapolis. And 32 cars will answer this green flag two laps from now. As the front field is ready to go, the pace car is ready. Chuck Yeager at the wheel of that pace car, getting a few extra laps in before the start of the 500. The spirits soar here at the Speedway as we are ready to go racing, hopefully to a clean green start at the Indianapolis Motor Speedway. The pace car rolls away now, and Tom Sneva has come back into the pit area, and he is dressed in his civilian clothes, so they have given up any chance of considering a start for the 500 as the field rolls away. Let's go to Jerry Baker, turn one.
5: Well, the first row has gone by, Paul. It is Michael Andretti at age of 23, the youngest driver in this field, who edges out ever so slightly on the outer edge. In the middle, Danny Sullivan now scoots into the lead, just getting the tires rewarmed. Rick Mears very solidly in that front row position now, wiggling and waggling, getting his tires warmed up. The entire 33-car field, Paul, just now moving by. George Snyder, the last to pass me. So far, so good.
2: On to the second turn. Howdy Bell.
6: Thank you very much, Paul, as Danny Sullivan is leading the pack at this moment as he's warming up his tires in a way similar to what Mr. Sneva was doing a while ago, just trying to get that rubber warmed up a little bit. The wave that's going on over here in turn two currently is the waving of all of these colorful racing flags at the top of this huge vista to my left here in the southeast turn. The wind has picked up, I'd say, dramatically over here. It's almost directly out of the west, blowing across this turn now. We'll have to wait and see if it will have any effect on these beautiful machines as they come off of turn two and head up the backstretch.
2: On the backstretch now, the field. Let's check in with Bob Forbes, who has Tom Sneva in sight. Bob? Well, moments ago, Bob Forbes was near Tom Sneva, who is dressed back in his civilian clothes and comes out now to join us as a spectator for the 500. Let's go to turn. Let's talk now. Bob Forbes has Tom Sneva. Well, we thought we had Bob Forbes again. He came in for just a moment, so we'll hopefully talk to Tom Sneva before this day is done. They're in the north chute now, and they come back around the fourth turn, and they will have then one lap to the green flag. One lap to the green flag as the pace car is now in the fourth turn. Bob Jenkins, are you with us?
7: The field moving before me. The drivers again scuffing in those tires, getting set to go. The field at this point is bunched closer than it was at the first start of the race, and let's hope they stay that way, because in one more lap we should be going green for the 500.
2: Looks like a tighter start, perhaps a better start, as Chuck Yeager now hits the throttle once again, picks up the pace a bit on the main stretch, and we should now be one lap ahead. Wayne Sweeney, the starter, waves to the field, shows an indication that there is one lap now to the green flag, as Rick Mears, Michael Andretti surge ahead. Danny Sullivan lags back just a little. the rest of the rows begin to form up on the main stretch. Johnny Rutherford looks for a fourth win and waves to his fans on the main stretch. Jerry Baker, pick him up.
5: Just going by in front of me. Again, a very tight formation with that front threesome of Mears, Sullivan, and Andretti. Row two a little bit draggled now. They will shape that up. Row three, of course, is minus the driver, Tom Stevens. So that's a twosome going through there. And again, for the fans watching and wondering, that wiggling of the tires is it's pre-planned to get the tires warmed up. And I think, Paul, this time we're going to make it in pretty good shape. How do you have to look over number two over there?
6: They're beautiful coming through here. And under this great Hoosier sky today, it's a rainbow of color. No kidding. As we see little Al coming by now. Roberto Guerrero, and there's Ed Pym and Emerson Fittipaldi. And right now, let's go back to Paul.
2: Well, Dick Simon darted into the pits for just a moment, made an adjustment on the car, and as they roll now down the backstretch, Dick Simon hurries to join this field. 32 cars will start this 500, absent Tom Sneva. The field now begins to form up as they roll down to the center of the backstretch, and they can be seen from turn three and Larry Henry.
1: The first two rows in perfect formation right now. They are under the command once again of Rick Mears. The pace car already in four and exiting. So Rick Mears in charge of the field. He'll bring them down to the green. There's the first row rolling by. Mears on the inside. Sullivan in the middle. Michael Andretti on the outside. Row two forming up. Then, of course, a missing formation because of Tom Sneva not being in this field. The speed picking up a little bit quicker. The pole sitter in turn number four.
7: Johnny Rutherford says General Chuck Yeager is his hero. He has the pace car off the track to call the start of the 500. Here's the voice of the 500, Paul Page.
2: The first roll rolls off of the fourth turn, and now they watch for the green flag. The green flag flies. Rick Mears accelerates. Michael Andretti jumps ahead, and the race is underway.
5: They will tell you the outside of the front row is the place to start, and Michael Andretti proved it. Andretti is first. There is Rick Mears second. Danny Sullivan third. A battle for third. How do you got it in number two?
6: It's Michael Andretti, Rick Mears, and then we have Danny Sullivan as they head up the backstretch, and good single file. They should be getting to Larry Henry now. Larry, how do you see him?
1: Michael Andretti, who has never led a lap here at the Indianapolis 500, has a five-car length lead over Rick Mears. Then several car lengths back to Kevin Kogan. It's Danny Sullivan Andretti on his way to four.
7: Lap. Mears is running second. Then Kevin Kogan as they come onto the straightaway.
2: The Greco STP lead machine soars down the main straightaway, and Michael Andretti leads the first lap. Rick Mears right behind. Kevin Kogan, Danny Sullivan, Bobby Rahal, and Al Unser Jr. put the pass on his father, Gary Baker.
5: There's a tremendous battle for the number four spot, and number 30, Al Unser Jr. made a sensational move just as they came into number one. Over to number two at Honey Bell.
6: Danny Sullivan is fourth. Then in the fifth spot is Bobby Rahal as they get up to three now.
1: Michael Andretti in clear control of this race. Now a seven-car length lead on Rick Mears. Kogan on back, then Sullivan. Then comes along Bobby Rahal and Al Unser Jr.
7: It looks to be a very safe pace. Everybody is in single-file formation as they come through turn number four for the second time. It's still Michael Andretti, your leader.
2: The field was well strung out coming to the start. Michael Andretti flashes across the line. Rick Mears, Kevin Kogan, Danny Sullivan, Bobby Rahal, Al Unser Jr., and his father, followed by Roberto Guerrero and Ed Pym, Jerry Baker.
5: Talking about the lead that Michael Andretti has, I have a stopwatch on him, Paul. It's 1.16 seconds. It's not that big a lead, but he's out front as they hit down number two.
6: He maintains that lead as they head up the backstretch. Larry Henry, they're coming to you very quickly.
1: Michael Andretti out in the clean air in the STP Craco lean machine. He has got about a 15-car length lead on Rick Mears, who stretched it out on Kevin Kogan.
7: It is still Michael Andretti. Meanwhile, his father, Mario Andretti, has moved into 23rd position here in the 500.
2: These are true race fans at the 500. They cheer as Michael Andretti flashes across the line again. Rick Mears is in pursuit. Kevin Kogan continues in third, Jerry Baker.
5: Yes, and I'm amazed how much rubber they have laid down to the group up here, Paul. It was almost non-existent after a week's-long rain, but now with a 1 2100-second lead, it is still young Michael Andretti and running like he's on a string right now.
6: And the lead continues with Michael Andretti and then Mears and Kevin Kogan, and they pulled out a little bit farther ahead of the fourth-place machine.
1: There goes Michael Andretti now. Rick Mears going by. We have to wait for third-place Kevin Kogan. That's how fast they're going in the lead.
7: It is still Michael Andretti and then Rick Mears followed by Kevin Kogan. Then a long stretch of racetrack before we get back to the number one car of Danny Sullivan.
2: Rick Mears closes in on Michael Andretti and they are running at a record pace. Get this, the record belonged to Rick Mears from 1984 at 194.8 miles an hour. The first lap was run at 202. 1.1 miles an hour. Let's go over to the third turn now. Larry Henry, pick him up.
1: Here they come again. Michael Andretti, what a pace he's setting here at the early stages of the 500, but Mears is reeling him in just a little bit as they flash by here. Kevin Kogan's got a long way to go, almost a complete turn to make up. They're already in turn four.
7: And Jeff Brabham has come into the pits while the leaders flash by me. There is a tremendous amount of racetrack between the first and fourth position.
2: They're running away with the 500. Michael Andretti and Rick Mears and A.J. Foyt just turned his 10,000th mile in competition at the Indianapolis 500, the only four-time winner. And on the main straightaway, Ed Pym weaves his way up through traffic, moving around Al Unser Sr. Six laps are complete at the Indianapolis 500 now. Now on lap number 10, there is a $25,000 prize for the leader. Michael Andretti said he's going to pick that money up, and he's beginning to prove it. No surprise to veteran race fans on Michael Andretti. He knows how to start well, and he really got the jump on this one, Bobby Unser.
8: Well, he certainly did. Michael's on a hot spell. He's on a hot streak right now. They had one big change in that team, and that big change was the chief mechanic this year. Freco has never had a year like they're having so far. If it continues on, Barry Green has made a big effort to the team, been a big gain to the team, and if it continues on like this, he's going to have a super year all year long.
2: Stay tuned for the greatest spectacle in racing. This is Paul Page. We are back live at the Indianapolis Motor Speedway. Michael Andretti continues to lead. Rick Mears is in second place. Kevin Kogan is in third. Bobby Rahal has moved up to fourth. Now, the situation with Tom Sneva, the reason for the delayed start. Let's talk with Tom Sneva now, who's with Bob Forbes.
9: Yes, Paul, we have him in the garage. Tom, a lot of people conjectured as to what happened, what did happen.
10: We're not sure. You know, we're just, accelerating down the back straightaway at maybe 60 or 70 miles an hour, and then the thing just turned to left.
9: And it just automatically went left without you even trying to.
10: Yeah, I wasn't trying to drive it into the wall.
9: I know, but I mean, you just couldn't control the wheel then.
10: No, I mean, something turned it sideways, and then we're on the grass, and, you know, there's nothing you can do.
9: Well, I know it's a great disappointment, but you're handling it well.
10: Well, it's tough.
9: I know it is. Thank you, Tom.
2: Tom Sneva, a spectator at the Indianapolis 500-mile race. Michael Andretti has completed eight laps of the Indianapolis 500. He is just 5 miles away from $25,000, the first major prize in this Indianapolis 500. The Match Light Fast Start Award by the Kingsford Company at lap number 10. And Michael Andretti continues to run well out in front. They started back in the field. Now A.J. Foyt has moved up to 15th, and Mario Andretti has moved up to 20th. But let's go to the pits at the moment. Gary Gerald.
11: Well, just moments ago, Chuck Sprague and the crew here, led by Derek Walker, laid out full rubber, anticipating a stop by Danny Sullivan. They had in on the pit board. They withdrew the sign. He continues on the track, but he's backpedaling. We understand there's a vibration. We anticipate that he may be in for a change of tires at any time.
2: We watch for Danny Sullivan as Michael Andretti is still leading the Indianapolis 500-mile race. Rick Mears is still running in second place. Michael Andretti is literally running away with this 500. Rick Mears tries to chase them down. They are engaging back marker traffic now. 204.5 miles an hour. The average speed to lap number four. The average speed to lap number four. And Michael Andretti is now $25,000 richer as he leads at the completion of lap number 10. Now to give you the rundown for the first 10 laps of the Indy 500, here is John DeCamp.
12: Leading the race in car number one is Michael Andretti, and car number 18 is Michael Andretti. Second in car number four, Rick Mears. In third spot in car number seven, Kevin Kogan. In fourth spot in car number three, Bobby Rahal. In fifth place in car number 30, Al Unser Jr. Sixth place, car number one, Danny Sullivan. Seventh place, car number five, Roberto Guerrero. Eighth place, car number 66, Ed Pym. Ninth place, car number 20, Emerson Fittipaldi. And in 10th spot, car number 11, Al Unser Sr. Paul?
2: All right, Michael Andretti continues to lead in the Craco STP lean machine. We're back live at the Indianapolis Motor Speedway. Mario Andretti just veered to the inside on the main stretch. Jerry Baker.
5: He is down inside the white and the yellow line, Paul. Now moving very, very, very slowly through number one, heading into that 660-foot short chute that makes up that little area in there. Now moving toward number two, and I think he's just about out of power. I think could probably right now, Honey Bell can see him better than I can.
6: As a matter of fact, yes, as a matter of fact, we can, Jerry. He is still below the yellow line on the apron. Halfway through the turn, coming almost to an absolute dead stop. He's getting past one of the safety trucks, which is parked inside, as they get ready to pull out. And he's still coasting. He's probably not going more than about
2: 30
6: miles an hour.
2: Yellow flag is out for Mario Andretti. The yellow flag is out.
6: He's pulling off of the grass, onto the grass, I should say, as the safety trucks come here. We'll keep an eye on him and see what they do. He's now stopped directly in front of the VIP suites, Paul, here in turn two.
2: Mario Andretti was in 21st place and then suddenly roared to a stop. The yellow flag is now out. So we have caution at the Indianapolis Motor Speedway on lap number 14 as a result of Mario Andretti, who veered to the inside on the main stretch. And Bobby Unser, that means it's probably time for a whole series of stops.
8: Yes, Paul. In fact, we already have one car in the pits. We're going to see a flock of them. Probably all the cars are going to pit right now.
2: We wait for them to do that. Let's go down to Chuck Marlow in Mario Andretti's pit.
13: We're down in Mario's pit, and the comment that was made to me just a moment ago was that Mario said just as he came by us, it just went dead. No further explanation, just it just went dead.
2: Let's go further up the pits. Michael Andretti makes his first stop. Lou Palmer.
0: Michael Andretti is in, brings the car to a halt, and not with that much speed. It is up on the air jacks now, looking it over. No real major adjustments to make to the car, so they've got the right front off. The rear tire changes are completed. Meanwhile, we've got Rick Mears pitting ahead of him. That is further down in the pit. Michael is off the jacks and running now. There's our leader's pit stop, and I didn't see anybody beat him out.
2: Michael Andretti roars out of the pits. Rick Mears is just down the way receiving service from the Penske team. That, by the way, is the very first stop this season for Rick Mears' team. He never made it to the first stop in the previous races of the season, so Peter Parrott and his crew make the first stop for Rick Mears as we are under the yellow flag. Let's go down to the pits. Gary Gerald.
11: 12 and a half seconds as Danny Sullivan just pulls away. A three-tire change. They left only the left front, changed everything else. He had dropped 20 seconds behind the leader prior to the yellow. A tire vibration. They hopefully made an adjustment that will put him back in contention.
2: Well, Danny Sullivan had been dropping back. He'd fallen back as far as sixth place just before the yellow. He's all the way to back to ninth right now. So Danny Sullivan has some ground to make up. Mario Andretti, the reason for the yellow, he slowed on the main stretch and then drove down onto the apron in the south end. Let's go back to the second turn and Howdy Bell.
6: As we mentioned earlier, he had come to a stop right here in front of us. Now he's being pulled up the back stretch with one of those bright yellow ropes, which they loop around the headrest, and he holds on to it with his left hand as he steers with his right hand as they take him up the backstretch and we'll pull him around to the pits, being followed by another safety truck, forewarning all the drivers to stay to the outside as they pull number two, Mario Andretti, back around to the pits, Paul.
2: The Newman Haas Lola disabled, being towed back to the pits, while car 12, the RC Aero machine of the fastest rookie, Randy Lanier, makes his first pit stop. Lanier told me before the start of this race that he wasn't as worried about the start as he was worried about missing his pit when he first came in. He says that's what all the veterans warned him about. Well, Randy got it done, came in, made his pit stop routinely, and is rolling back to join the field, which will form up now behind the pace car. To lap number 10, we were averaging 202.359 miles an hour, the average being held by Michael Andretti, and it is far and away a record. Stay tuned for the greatest spectacle in racing. This is Paul Page. We are back live at the Indianapolis Motor Speedway, where Al Unser Sr. is making his second stop of this yellow light. Let's go to Lou Palmer.
0: All right, it was a quick adjustment, and it was at the rear. They tightened the hub as if it were loose. We don't know that that's so on the right rear, but also just a quick turn of the screw at the top of the engine with the cowling not taken off, almost where you would put in the pop-off valve itself. Whatever it was, something jiggling, now it's not, and Al's back in the run.
2: 17 laps are now complete at the Indianapolis Motor Speedway. Michael Andretti is the leader. He made it in and out without relinquishing anything. In second place now is Jose Lee Garza, who I do not believe has yet made a stop. And in third place is Jacques Villeneuve, again a car that has not made a stop. Rick Mears is in fourth. He did make a stop, as did Kevin Kogan in fifth place. So at the Indianapolis 500, we are under yellow. They are towing Mario Andretti around. Now the crew has Mario's car by the rear wing, and they push it down through the pit area. The board is out for Mario Andretti. They will do some work, no doubt, on that car. They have not given up, and the crew is hopefully going to get that car back into the action. Let's go down into that pit. Chuck Marlow is there and watching.
13: Indeed, Paul, that's exactly what we're doing. We're right here with Michael Knight. Michael is standing right next. Any indication at all, Michael?
14: No, when Mario went by the start-finish line, he told Bob Sproul, the chief mechanic, over the radio that it just went dead. He's been pushed in and the car's off power. They're going to remove the rear bodywork and take a look at it right now.
13: And I assume from the fact that he is staying buckled up, he's going to stay in the car until the last minute.
14: Until they give him an indication, that's it. He'll stay in, but right now they're working on it, but there is no power out of the engine.
13: Michael, it's a very sad moment, I know, because you gentlemen have worked very, very hard on this car. Let's hope for the best.
14: Thank you.
2: Let's go up the pits. Bobby Unser has been watching very carefully. His brother, Al. Lou Palmer can give us an update on what they did when Al made that second stop.
0: He's driving the new car, Roger Penske's own PC-15, and got that Chevy power plant in it. What they have done is made an adjustment to the rear wing air dam, really. In fact, put a little more wing in it, a little more down thrust to it. He's back out on the track now with a car that handles differently and hopefully better.
2: Well, Bobby Unser, we are ready to go back green. They are on the backstretch, but the indication is the pace car will roll in at the conclusion of this lap, and Michael Andretti will bring them back to a green flag. You're watching through your binoculars the Mario Andretti situation. Can you tell anything?
8: Well, it looks like that they're going to get down to the spark box, that same thing we hear about so many times, Paul, but I see a lot of the crew members just searching for things, so I think some of them are just a little bit mixed up on what made it quit running.
2: As a matter of routine, the spark box is the smartest first thing to change because it can solve so many potential problems.
8: Yeah, the people that don't know, that's what makes the spark plugs work.
2: All right, the pace car rolls into the pit area once again. Michael Andretti will be bringing this field down. Jose Lee Garza will be in second place. Jacques Villeneuve in third. The green flag flies again as we are on lap number 19, and Michael Andretti roars into the first turn, Jerry Baker.
5: Andretti comes by. Here comes Garza. Now Villeneuve. There are a couple of cars in front of Rick Mears, but he'll waste very little time and trying to get around them. Rick Mears still in the number four spot as they hit the number two corner.
6: Michael drifts down to the yellow line, then back outside to the outside wall as Jose Lee Garza tries to pull closer as they streak down this 3,330-foot backstretch toward turn three.
5: Michael Andretti in clean air, no one in front of him so he can set the pace the way he likes. Drops down to the yellow line goes. Rick Mears moves around one obstacle, but he's got two cars, and then he's got to get his sights on Michael Andretti, who's in four.
7: Andretti through number four already and on to the main straightaway as we look towards Rick Mears moving up through traffic.
2: Michael Andretti on the main stretch as he continues his lead of the Indianapolis 500. As he roars down the main stretch, his father's engine begins to fire in the pits. Let's go down to the pits and Chuck Marlow.
13: Well, they had the two right side tires off, obviously taking off the bonnet and getting to that ignition system on the far side. They have now put the right side rubber back on. They're going to put the bonnet over the engine. The engine is running. And Michael Knight just looked at me. He's ready to go back out again. Michael, no idea what it was?
14: The crew worked on the spark box. We're not sure if that exactly was the problem or not, but the Cosworth engine is running again. The Newman-Haas crew is attaching the bodywork. Mario is going to re-enter the race, apparently.
13: All right, you heard it, Michael Knight, and they're all buttoned down, all except for a couple of Zeus fasteners here on the left side. And we're going to see Mario Andretti, car number two, out on that track very soon.
2: All right, well, Michael Andretti is still leading the race. His father will enter this race in 32nd position. Now, there was an official report that perhaps something is leaking on Michael Andretti's car, but Lou Palmer and Gary Gerald have both moved to that area. Lou Palmer, we understand the crew is not aware of any such situation.
0: No concern of any kind, and because the pit is tight but big enough, I asked from both the left end and the right end. They're not concerned with anything except winning the race, Paul.
2: On the main stretch, Mario Andretti. The Newman-Haas Lola, car number two, rolls back into the action as that blood-red machine now heads out the pit exit and back to pursue. He starts in 32nd place, well behind the leader, and the leader is his son, young Michael Andretti. 21 laps now complete. John DeCamp, the rundown at lap 20.
12: The end of 20 laps, Paul. Michael Andretti was the leader in car number 18. In second spot, car number 55, Jose Lee Garza. In third spot, car number 81, Jacques Villeneuve. In fourth place, car number four, Rick Mears. In fifth place, car number seven, Kevin Kogan. Running sixth, car number three, Bobby Rahal. In seventh spot, Car number 30, Al Unsert Jr. in 8th place. Car number 1, Danny Sullivan. In 9th place, car number 5, Roberto Guerrero. And in 10th place, car number 20, Emerson Fittipaldi.
2: If you can go a little deeper, John, we would appreciate it as Michael Andretti continues to run in the lead.
12: Well, I can go two more on this particular lap. Number 11 was car 15, Pancho Carter. Number 12, car number 21, John Rutherford, our former three-time champ.
2: Now with the yellow light, the speed has dropped off substantially. They ran the first 20 laps, or 50 miles, at 159.8 miles an hour. Now we pause for station ID. This is the Indianapolis Motor Speedway Radio Network. This is Paul Page. We are back live at the Indianapolis Motor Speedway. John DeCamp, you are about to make a point over there.
12: Well, I was going to say that our idiot tube here in front of us shows that we have a new leader after 20 on the 24th lap. That's Jose Legarza, if that's correct. Pylon agrees with that.
2: Well, Michael Andretti was running in front. We'll check around the track. Of course, Jose Legarza running a little bit lighter car. We have no indication. Occasionally, as they come to the line, even the computer will show a slightly different situation than what actually exists on the track. Let's go to turn three, Larry Henry.
1: There goes Michael Andretti by. He has got to be the leader. Rick Mears now has got around Mario Andretti, so he has clear sailing, but Michael Andretti with almost a two-turn lead, he's in four.
7: Yeah, Michael is definitely the leader with Rick Mears now running second. Jose Legarza, who was second, was passed last lap by Rick Mears.
2: All right, Michael Andretti on the main stretch and running all alone. He has almost a full stretch lead on the second place car of Rick Mears. As here comes Mario Andretti back into the pit area, the 32nd place car still struggling with that machine. Chuck Marlow, are you still down in that area?
13: Yes, I am, Paul. I'm just a couple of pits away. They put the flag down in front of him. He came in and had a brief word, no exchange, no fuel, and he's back on his way.
2: So Mario Andretti rolls back into the 500-mile field and still tries to struggle to stay active in this Indianapolis 500. Bobby Unser, we have watched now part of the race roll away. 25 laps are complete. Young Michael well out in front. Your opinion to this point?
8: Well, Michael's doing a very good job, and I'm impressed with the way that the crew and Michael are thinking more than anything else. They've slowed down to the just below 200-mile-an-hour laps, Paul, and what that really means is that they're really going after winning the race and not just putting on a show of speed for the folks around the world.
2: All right, Danny Sullivan was having his problems dropping back in the field. Let's get an update now. Gary Gerald is in his pit. Gary, can you join us? We'll try and get contact with Gary Gerald here shortly. Danny Sullivan was, of course, a starter, the second quick of the day up in the center of the front row, but he is now back in 10th position. Michael Andretti continues to be our leader. Bobby Unser, as we watch Michael Andretti and that SVP Craig Boleyn machine come down the main stretch, the qualifying up one lap at 217 miles an hour, they're racing down around 200. How does that stand with the argument that they ought to slow the cars down? They're not racing nearly as fast as they qualify.
8: Well, the whole division on this thing, Paul, is in the fuel. What Michael's doing right now, what most of the drivers are doing, I know Rick is doing it because I worked with Penske a long time, and they just turned the boost back to, instead of running the 47 inches allowable, they're probably running maybe 45 or 44 inches. And what they're trying to do is build up the fuel in the tank so, like for the last pit stop of the race, they have enough pressure to fill the car in a hurry and spend less seconds. And if, you know, in other words, stay in the lead or get in the lead, either way.
2: Well, let's go out to the third turn now, the northeast corner of the track. Larry Henry.
1: I've been putting a stopwatch on the interval between our leader, Michael Andretti, and Rick Mears. It is shrinking. In fact, in the last couple of laps, it has dropped a second. Earlier on, Michael Andretti had almost a 3.9-second lead. It's now at 2.92 seconds. So Rick Mears is beginning to haul in Michael Andretti. We may have a race shortly for the lead.
2: Well, we watch as the front part of the field is running static at the moment. Michael Andretti is leading. Rick Mears is in second place. But the indication now coming from Larry Henry, who's been watching the interval with a stopwatch, that Michael Andretti may have to fight off Rick Mears very shortly. On the main stretch, here comes Al Unser Sr. in the number 11 car, and just behind him is Michael Andretti. Let's pick that battle for the lead up, Jerry Baker.
5: By a stall, and there is Mears. It's just about as tight as Larry Henry described it. It's, there's not much of a gap there. They'll head into number two now, and the high price suites, and Howdy Bell's got a great view of the race.
6: And he goes flashing by us at the moment, and there's Rick Mears. So they're just about that close, although Mears has a car in front of him. It's Ed Pym, and he is going to try to pass him on the backstretch as he drops down low to the inside. It looks like he'll get by him as they head into turn three. Larry?
1: As Bobby Unser said, Michael Andretti may have turned the boost back a little bit to conserve, but Rick Mears is right with him. He's dropped back a little bit, but not much in heavy traffic.
7: Michael Andretti doesn't have much of a lead now on Rick Mears, and another driver that we've been noticing move up is Johnny Rutherford, who has moved into the top 10.
2: Well, Johnny Rutherford on the roll as Michael Andretti now rolls up behind Al Unser, and in the first turn has to dart in behind, but Rick Mears is beginning to close. Michael maneuvers his way across the short chute. Howdy Bell, pick him up.
6: He drops down to that yellow line. He has traffic in front of him. As a matter of fact, it's Al Sr., and Mears has two cars between him. He has Tony Bettenhausen and another car, and Mears drops down to the inside to go past Bettenhausen. They should be in three.
1: Here comes Michael Andretti down to the inside of Al Unser Sr. He gets around him. Now there are two cars separating Michael Andretti and Rick Mears. Mears has got two to go to catch Michael, but he's in traffic too.
7: And those two cars are Al Unser Sr. and the number 59 of Chip Ganassi.
2: Well, Jose Legarza, who was running the lead serial, has now made his somewhat belated stop. His team exercising a different strategy, and Michael Andretti roars into the first turn now and heads across the short chute in the south end with one car separating Michael from Rick Mears, and that is Rick's team car. It is Al Unser. So now they're onto the backstretch again. Michael Andretti is leading this race. He has led right from the start. And Larry Henry, can you pick him up?
1: I see Michael Andretti coming. Ironically, he is the leader of the most laps in the first two races of the season. He's leading here, but that distance is getting shorter and shorter between he and Rick Mears.
2: Well, Michael Andretti, when he got around Al Unser Sr., put Al one lap down. Al now running in 16th place in that PC15 powered by a Chevrolet. They're back on the main stretch again. And Michael Andretti's absolutely flying. He's hot off that win at Long Beach, California. And he said that he could lead this race, and he would do it. Rick Mears is in pursuit. Howdy Bell, pick him up.
6: And Michael once again drifts down to the yellow line, and he's flashing by us right there. Couple of cars between he and Rick Mears, and Mears goes by right now. He's behind George Snyder. We'll have to set up Snyder. He does. Drops down to the inside again as Mears goes by Snyder as they go into three. Larry?
1: Michael Andretti, two cars in front of him. He has to go way below the yellow line, almost down on the grass. Here comes Rick Mears. The interval now is under 2 seconds between Michael Andretti and Rick Mears. They're in four.
7: Michael Andretti goes to the inside in the short chute to pass the number 23 car of Dick Simon, and Rick Mears is definitely moving in.
2: Michael Andretti with Rick Mears in pursuit. They're on the main stretch at Indianapolis. The number 18 car, that bright blue and yellow machine, into the first turn. Rick Mears right behind Jerry Baker.
5: Michael Andretti makes the move. Dick Simon is sandwiched in between now. Rick Mears trying to move up as they head down that short chute in number two corner. Mears cannot, I don't believe, make that move, Kenny Howdy.
6: Michael drifts out to the outside wall as Mears pulls up close behind Simon, and he's going to drop down inside. And yes, he's going to pass Simon on the backstretch, Paul.
2: And so Michael Andretti continues to hold off Rick Mears. Fight for the lead between Michael Andretti and Rick Mears continues. Larry Henry.
1: Here comes Michael Andretti now. He just gets around Bill Krueger, and Rick Mears has got a little more distance to make up, but it's reeling him in just a little bit each lap.
7: Putting that Bill Krueger car between himself and Rick Mears will definitely help, but we assume that Mears will pass Krueger as they head down the straightaway.
2: It's Michael Andretti roaring down this straightaway. Directly in front of him is Randy Lanier. Krueger continues at pace, and Rick Mears now darts inside Jerry Baker.
5: He can't get the job done. He had to back off right in the middle of the corner. Now they hit into that short chute, and Mears moves to the outside, and he's still not going to get the job done.
6: And Michael's here in two behind Lanier. He's going to pass him on the backstretch as Mears has a car in front of him. Mears will pass on the outside to try to continue that chase of Michael Andretti. Larry, can you see him in three?
1: Michael Andretti gets around Randy Lanier. Rick Mears gets around Phil Krueger. Now he's got to get around one more. Michael Andretti doing a heck of a job getting through traffic and maintaining the lead.
7: Every time that Rick Mears sees some racetrack between himself and Michael Andretti, another car moves between him. Right now it's Randy Lanier.
2: On the main stretch now, and the interval lengthens out just a bit as Michael Andretti goes into one, then Randy Lanier a back marker, and Rick Mears in pursuit. Mario Andretti's car has been pushed back into the garage area. He is out of the Indianapolis 500. He was trying to make it back in 32nd place. 170.7 miles an hour, the average
12: at 30 laps as Ed Pym comes rolling into the pits. Johnny Rutherford is really on the fly. Rutherford is up to 7th place now. A.J. Foyt, also rolling, is up to 10th place. So two multiple winners working up through the field. Now let's go to Chuck Marlow in the Mario Andretti pits.
13: Well, Mario, it's an exceedingly difficult situation for us right now. Mario, I know it is for you, for the radio audience. So when did you get the first indication something was wrong?
15: Well, it was something very sudden because the engine just cut out on me totally, and then they changed spark box. But I lost some 15 laps, and no use continuing there.
13: That's a sad moment. You'd been running so well until your accident out here. You were able to get the Lola back in, the backup Lola, and we thought we had just high hopes for you, my friend.
15: Well, we wanted to finish, obviously, but just another day.
13: Mario, the best to you. Keep your eye on your son out there.
12: Michael Andretti continues to lead the 500-mile race. Rick Mears continues in his pursuit, but for the moment, they are static. Ed Pym has been running in 30th place, but he has a problem. Lou Palmer, the report.
11: The car was into the pit. They attempted a right rear tire change by attention drifted north. I think what it was is they didn't get it off, or they had a heck of a time tightening the new one back on. Either way, they had a long, long pit stop. The car not in contention was further weakened by that stop.
12: All right, so we'll keep our eyes on Ed Pym. John DeCamp, it has been very busy out there. Can you give us both the 30 and the 40-lap rundown, please?
16: Real quickly, Paul, at the end of 30 laps, Michael Andretti was the lead car, number 18. In second spot, Rick Mears, car 4. In third spot, car 7, Kevin Coben. In fourth spot, car number 3, Bobby Rahal. In fifth place, car 30, Al Unser Jr. In sixth place, car 5, Roberto Guerrero. In seventh, 21, J.R., John Rutherford. In eighth spot, car number 20, Emerson Fittipaldi. In ninth spot, car number 1, Danny Sullivan. And in 10th spot, car 31, Jim Crawford. At the end of 40 laps, the lead was still Michael Andretti in car number 18. Second, Rick Mears, car number 4. In third, car number 3, Bobby Rahal. In fourth, car number 7, Kevin Coben. In fifth place still, Al Unser Jr., car number 30. In sixth place, car number 5, Roberto Guerrero. In seventh place, car 21, Johnny Rutherford. In eighth spot, car number 20, Emerson Fittipaldi. In ninth spot, car 31, Jim Crawford. And in 10th spot, car 14, A.J. Foyt.
12: And down in the pits, Roberto Guerrero makes a stop. Chuck Marlow.
13: It looks like a routine stop under the green. Unfortunately, that's the time they have to make the tire changes on the right side. They're topping out the fuel. It appears that it doesn't really take too much.
12: And Michael Andretti comes in at the same time. Michael Andretti, excuse me, Chuck Marlow is the leader, and second place is in. Lou Palmer.
11: Taking a look now over the wall. Michael is in once again, and both right side tires are off the car, changing the left rear as well, fueling it up. It seems routine. Nothing beyond that going on. It's still up on the air jacks, however, and we're watching now for them. They do get that right rear now established, tightened up, and again it is down off the jacks, but not rolling yet. There he goes, burning the rubber as he moves out, and the pit stop is completed for Michael Andretti. Meanwhile, for Ed Pym, they'll make another try on that right rear tire. They just couldn't get it off. He can't race very much longer without that tire change. They're going to try again. We've got Randy Lanier in and out. He's made another pit stop, and so it goes.
12: And Rick Mears rolls out in front of Michael Andretti as Bobby Rahal is ready for a stop. He was running in third, so Rahal, we assume, picked up the lead. Now Bobby Rahal rolls in. Chuck Marlow.
13: Right in front of us. He comes to a stop. They're going to change the rubber right side. Again, that's a routine, but the track apparently is taking its toll in traction out there. The cars begin to push, and it gets a little sticky with them now. The jack has fallen down slightly in the front. They have to manually raise it up. The lock nuts are tightened. The hose is out of the way, and Rahal is back on the track.
12: All right, so Bobby Rahal comes back into the lead. We are under green as Michael Andretti flashes by, as does Rick Mears. So at the moment, we have a new situation on the circuit. It is Kevin Coben being posted as the leader of the 500 as a result of those stops. So as a result of the stops, Kevin Coben comes into the lead for the Indianapolis 500-mile race. And Bobby, you've been watching. The leaders come in together. That's the smart thing to do. There are some people playing different strategies here.
8: Well, they certainly are. But you see, remember, when you're leading the race or running up near the front, you must be a little bit conservative, Paul. You cannot afford to run out of fuel on the racetrack. Whereas if you're running back a little bit, you really need to do a little bit of a gamble to try to gain some lost ground back. So the guys that are running back try to stay out a little longer, like Michael and Rick Mears. They just have to come in kind of early. But it's interesting to note also, Rick Mears, both of them came in together. He and Michael and Rick Mears beat him out, and there's another Penske deal that we know about at pit stop.
2: So Kevin Cogan picked up the lead, but now he has stopped as well. And it was Michael Andretti and Roger Penske's car, Rick Mears, with a tremendous battle. But Rick Mears won the battle of the pit crews. Peter Parrott and that fine crew really doing a magnificent job. As the Indianapolis 500 continues, 45 laps are now complete, and Al Unser Jr. picks up the lead. So Bobby Unser, the family, is back in front. Stay tuned for the greatest spectacle in racing. This is Paul Page. We are back live at what has become a race of the second generation, the Indianapolis 500, its 70th running, with 47 laps complete. Young Michael Andretti, son of Mario, led in the early going, and then it was Al Unser Jr. who picked up the lead. Then as a result of a pit stop, it is now Emerson Fittipaldi that moves up to the front of the 500 field, two-time world driving champion. Into retirement, out to race at Indianapolis. Last year, he won the Michigan 500. But Bobby, little Al was up there for a moment. He proved that he can attack the front.
8: Well, they're really playing a pretty smart game right now, Paul. What they're doing is obviously turning this boost way down in order to conserve fuel. And he didn't pit until lap 46. He was the longest of anybody in the pit. There comes Big Al in the pit right now, his father. But at any rate, what it means is that little Al should be able to run harder at the end of the race.
2: Let's go down to the Penske pits as your brother comes in, Lou Palmer.
17: All right, he is here, and again it looks routine. This time, no adjustment being made to that rear wing. Apparently the setting he had is the setting he wants. The tire change is going well for him. They are ready to push him off when the fuel is complete. Meanwhile, on another pit stop earlier, bringing you up to date on that, Ed Pym made a second stop. They did get that right rear change. Meanwhile, Penske's Hurst, the new PC15 with the Chevy power, back out on the track. Al is in the hunt again.
2: And up the way, Chuck Marlowe watches is the leader, Emerson Fittipaldi, pits.
13: And no sooner do you say that than they change the right side, top the tanks, and he's back on the track, Paul.
2: So Emerson Fittipaldi back into the battle, and Rick Mears picks up the lead. So the lead changing rapidly here at the Indianapolis 500 with Rick Mears now out in front, and the lead changes begin to occur. Donald Davidson, we're rolling through quite a list of leaders.
18: Yeah, we certainly are. I was watching right before this run of pit stops, you know, we had Johnny Rutherford running in seventh. We also had his teammate Rich Vogler was running 11th and right on A.J. Foyt's bumper. Looking at the V6 Buicks, the strongest one by far thus far has been Jim Crawford, who has been in and out of the top 10 and, in fact, at the moment is showing in 10th place. Danny Angais, the news is not so good. He's still running, but he is three laps back and running in 28th position.
2: All right, with 50 laps now complete at the Indianapolis 500, John DeCamp, the rundown.
16: Leading the race at the end of 50 laps was car number 4, Rick Mears. Running in second spot, car number 18, Michael Andretti. In third place, car 3, Bobby Rahal. In fourth spot, car 30, Little Al Unser. In fifth spot, car number 1, Danny Sullivan. In sixth place, car number 7, Kevin Cogan. In seventh place, car number 20, Emerson Fittipaldi. In eighth place, car number 21, Johnny Rutherford. In ninth spot, car number 11, Al Unser Sr. And in 10th spot, car number 55, Jose Legarza.
2: And the yellow flag is out on the speedway, but no indication of an accident. Let's go around and check the turns. Starting in the fourth turn, Bob Jenkins.
7: We see nothing here, Paul. We did notice the yellow light go on, but the trucks are not moving from their locations here in four. We do not know.
2: First turn, Jerry Baker.
5: Pulling out, the pace car just pulling out, Paul. There's no indication of any problems in this area.
2: All right, second turn.
6: Everything is peaceful. Everything is peaceful over here, Paul. Everyone's trying to figure out why a yellow light as we are.
2: And third turn.
1: Absolutely nothing. It's clean and green. No cars in trouble. No one has been slowing down on the speedway or below the yellow line even. So the yellow light a mystery.
2: All right, Michael Andretti answers the yellow flag with a pit stop. Lou Palmer.
17: Nothing wrong with doing this. Brightest thing of all to do. You get the time, the yellow light, You've got 52 laps logged in. Top it up and change the tires anyway. They've got plenty in this pit. It is a crew that's really ready to go racing this year. They led in Phoenix. They won at Long Beach. They won Indianapolis. So Maury Kranis is number, maybe number one out of Indianapolis next year. Car 18 spins away. Michael Andretti rejoins it. He's on the track again.
2: Michael Andretti in second place at the time the yellow came out. Dropped into the pits. Rick Mears, our leader. 52 laps are now complete. Our second yellow of the day. The average speed at 40 laps, 175.8 miles an hour, 40 laps being the 100-mile mark. At 50 laps, the average speed, 176.4 miles an hour. Bobby Unser, Barry Green, and Michael Andretti's crew brought the car in as soon as they went yellow. That strategy, was it wise, or should they have waited until the pace car picked everyone up?
8: Well, what they've done, Paul, is they've given themselves some extra time to hunt for another yellow. Now, for example, they're the only one that pitted now, but it's a long-term gamble for them. But what they're trying to do is just to see if there's another yellow within the roughly 30 laps that they can run in between fuel stops, they can grab that yellow, and whereas that could, in fact, put them a lap ahead of anybody else or give them an entire pit stop. Now, if you gain a lap on this racetrack, you can play the rest of the race very conservative.
2: Bobby, let's go down to the pits as A.J. Foyt makes a stop. Chuck Marlowe.
13: He's going to take advantage. Foyt will take advantage of this yellow light. He's not going to lose any more than just about a half straightaway. Obviously can move that back up when he closes on the pack. They are now changing the left front, so they're trying to improve the stagger on this car. They've got the wing nut on, and they put the hydraulic jack to it, tighten him up. He's just about topped out with fuel. And in just a moment, he's down off the jack as of right now. And A.J. pushed very slowly, catches the engine. And you hear the roar as he goes past our position.
2: A.J. Foyt in 18th place as he rolls back under the caution light at the Indianapolis Motor Speedway. The reason for the caution, well, Jerry Baker may have finally identified it.
5: Paul, there is some kind of a problem in number one. We've got one of the safety trucks here, and the orange-clad outfit safety patrolmen have gone out onto the racing surface. I've got the glasses on them, and they're seeing something so small that I can't even detect it in the field glasses. There are four of them now, two of them going back to the truck, the other two along the grassy area and picking up very small pieces. It was an indication earlier that something had come off of one of the automobiles. And in so doing, the car behind it ran over whatever it was and just literally obliterated it, blew it into a million pieces. Now this crew is moving more down to my direction, which is in the middle of the number one turn, and they are running along the grassy area and pointing, and now they're coming back up onto the racing surface area and picking up again pieces. Paul, I just simply can't identify. They're that small. Now there's concern because here comes the pace car, and the safety patrolmen are still on the track, moving the cars to the outside. Here comes Rick Mears, and right behind him at car 25 is Danny Ongais. And it is a cleanup detail that I think Paul is finally finished. I wouldn't be surprised to see us going green just as soon as that official truck gets back into position.
2: And Rick Mears leads the Indianapolis 500-mile race under yellow. Bobby Rahal is second. Al Unser Jr. is third. Kevin Cogan is fourth. Emerson Fittipaldi is fifth. Johnny Rutherford runs in sixth. Michael Andretti has now dropped back as a result of that stop to seventh place. Stay tuned for the greatest spectacle in racing. Back to green flag racing at the Indianapolis 500 as Rick Mears takes the green flag and soars into the first turn. Bobby Rahal is second. Al Unser Jr. is third. Kevin Cogan is fourth. Emerson Fittipaldi is fifth. We are back to green flag racing with 56 laps of the 200-lap Indianapolis 500 complete. They stream off of the second turn now. Rick Mears is out in front, and he heads toward Larry Henry.
1: Last year was the first time in 6 years that Rick Mears had not led this Indianapolis 500, but he's leading it right now with a great advantage over Bobby Rahal, who has to work his way through traffic. He's got about five cars in front of him, but Little Al is also on the move.
7: With the most recent yellow, the field is bunched once again, and we're seeing a lot of passing at the rear of the field, but in front, it's Rick Mears.
2: Rick Mears streams down the main stretch now into the first turn. In pursuit in second place will be Bobby Rahal, but he is a full straightaway back. Right behind Rahal then is Al Unser Jr. Kevin Cogan is fourth. Emerson Fittipaldi is fifth. Johnny Rutherford is sixth. Michael Andretti is seventh. Jose Legarza is eighth. Danny Sullivan is ninth. Sullivan is in ninth place at the moment. So at the Indianapolis 500, we are back to green flag racing. The stops having been made again. Now in the 50-lap area, most of them being made on lap number 54. We have had two yellow flags. The first when Mario Andretti pulled down into the pit area, or down into the infield area, and had to be towed in. He tried to get his car restarted. They worked on it in the pits. They could not get it running properly, and Mario Andretti withdrew from the Indianapolis 500. Tom Sneva was withdrawn before the race even started. Before the green flag, he spun to the inside, tapped the wall, and as a result, he was out of the 500. Now, Michael Andretti challenging Emerson Fittipaldi in turn one.
5: Getting him, Paul. He has to settle back in. Now heads down the short chute over in number two. Looks back into the number two corner, into the inside area, and he still didn't get him at a look, did he, Howdy?
6: He didn't get him at all as they continue up the backstretch, but Michael is pulling closer as they approach turn three. Larry, you ought to see a good race up there.
5: Michael Andretti trying to move up through the pack. He may have that car all straightened out. He looks low. Down below the yellow line, all four wheels. He may be having a handling problem on board that Krenko March. He tucks it in right now behind Emerson Fittipaldi in four.
7: Last lap, he also tried to get Emerson, but couldn't, and he still can't as they go onto the straightaway.
2: Rick Mirror still leads the Indianapolis 500-mile race. By the way, there is no left-hand mirror on Michael Andretti's car. That apparently was the debris that was the cause of the yellow down in the first turn. Now, Michael Andretti begins to stretch his legs as he closes in a battle for fifth place on Emerson Fittipaldi. Howdy Bell, pick him up.
6: Here's Emerson Fittipaldi flashing by right now, and we have Chip Ganassi in front of Michael Andretti, so he will have to set up and get around him before he can pursue Emerson Fittipaldi, that former world two-time driving champion, as they go to turn three. Larry, they're right in front of you.
5: Also up the way, Kevin Kogan is on the move. He's going rapidly up through the field. Now Emerson Fittipaldi has stretched it out on Michael Andretti, who I'm not sure his car is working the best it could be right now.
7: Andretti appears to be just a little off the pace, but certainly one that isn't off the pace is Rick Mears. His lead is tremendous.
2: Rick Mears leads the Indianapolis 500 by 8 seconds over the second-place car of Bobby Rahal. Kevin Kogan is just behind, then Al Unser Jr., then Emerson Fittipaldi, who is being chased at the moment by Michael Andretti. Some terrific racing there in the front serial, Bobby Unser.
8: Yes, there certainly is. In fact, Rick is running away with it, but right now the race between second and fourth is just really a good race.
2: Good battle in third, coming to the fourth turn now.
7: It certainly is. Bobby Rahal in second, but the battle for third shaping up as a good one. Kogan and Little Al.
2: Well, Al Unser Jr. and Kevin Kogan are now fighting on the main stretch. Second place is Rahal, and Kevin Kogan is being chased by Al Unser Jr., though Al has dropped back just a bit now, and the front five positions have begun to even out. No contest in the front five at the moment. So here comes Michael Andretti now, closes behind Emerson Fittipaldi again. Jerry Baker.
5: Right there goes Michael Andretti, very smoothly. Fittipaldi got maybe a five-car link, moving on to the outside. Andretti moves down low, and Howdy Bell, can you see him?
6: Yes, Michael Andretti with all four wheels below the yellow line pulls up right to the rear in this battle for fifth position. Emerson Fittipaldi still holds it, though. They're in single file going down the backstretch. Let's see what they do in three, Larry.
5: A world champion and a son of a world champion. Michael Andretti down low again, all four wheels below the yellow line. Catches up just a little bit with Emerson Fittipaldi. Back on the accelerator, it's getting closer into four.
7: Still about two car lengths separate Emerson Fittipaldi from Michael Andretti, who led early.
2: Emerson Fittipaldi, Michael Andretti battle for fifth place. It is Emerson that holds that position at the moment. Now Michael closes in again, tries it, Jerry Baker.
5: He made a little move to the inside, then thought better of it. Fittipaldi right down on that white line. They move very smoothly out to the outside wall. Andretti looks at him, follows him right through the number two corner, right in front of the high price suites.
6: Fittipaldi says position five is mine, Michael. You can't have it. And they streak down the backstretch. Michael drops down to the inside. Emerson passes the car too. Let's go back to Paul.
2: So the battle for fifth place continues as they head for third turn. Larry Henry.
5: Michael Andretti had him for a moment. He almost got into the grass. Emerson Fittipaldi slams the door, and he holds on to the position.
7: Some slow traffic ahead of Emerson. That's the number eight of Jeff Brabham. Let's see what happens as they go onto the straightaway. It's still Emerson with that fifth place position.
2: On the main stretch, this battle for fifth, the one of note at the moment on the speedway. Fittipaldi drops inside Jeff Brabham. Michael Andretti closes in, drops behind Jeff Brabham, so for the moment the positions will remain static. We'll continue to watch this fight as John DeCamp gives us the update at lap 60.
16: The end of 60 laps, Rick Mears was the leader in car number 4, in second spot car number 3, Bobby Rahal, in third spot car number 7, Kevin Kogan, in fourth place car number 30, Al Unser Jr. in fifth spot, car number 20. Emerson Fittipaldi in sixth place, car number 21. John Rutherford in seventh place, car 18. Michael Andretti in eighth spot, car 55. Jose Legarza in ninth spot, car 1. Danny Sullivan in 10th spot, car number 31, Jim Crawford. In 11th, it was Rich Vogler, car 6. In 12th, car number 95, Johnny Parsons in 13th. Car number 11, Al Unser Sr. in 14th. Car number 12, Randy Lanier. And in 15th spot, number 14, A.J. Foyt. Paul?
2: All right, and turn two is now what has become a battle for sixth place between Johnny Rutherford and Michael Andretti, as Emerson Fittipaldi for the moment has been able to pull a bit away. So the battle now in the top 10 is for sixth place as Rutherford tries to catch Michael Andretti, Larry Henry.
1: Michael Andretti now has gotten around Jeff Brabham, so JR's got some work to do, but Rutherford has been on the fly. He moves to the inside. Nope, Brabham slams the door, so Michael's still got some breathing room.
7: This is indeed the best race in the top 10. Johnny Rutherford now once again looks inside of Jeff Brabham as they come out of turn number 4.
2: Off of the fourth turn, Emerson Fittipaldi has pulled away a bit. Michael Andretti comes down the main stretch. He's pulled away from Rutherford. Rutherford comes inside Jeff Brabham, and very, very close in the first turn, Jerry Baker.
5: Well, no, it's really matter because Rick Mears got a 34-second lead on both of them. So while they're back there fighting each other off, Lone Star JR is running away, Rick Mears is running away and hiding right now.
2: Well, in the top 10, that is the battle that matters because Rick Mears, with 66 laps complete at the Indianapolis 500, is well out in front, literally running away from this show.

0: and he is unchallenged. Stay tuned for the greatest spectacle in racing. This is Paul Page. We are back live at the Indianapolis Motor Speedway. 68 laps at the Indianapolis 500 to complete. Rick Mears is the leader. Second place is Bobby Rahal. Third place is Kevin Kogan. Fourth is Al Unser Jr. Emerson Fittipaldi currently sits in fifth place. Michael Andretti is sixth. Johnny Rutherford is seventh. Jose Legarza is eighth. Danny Sullivan is running in ninth. And in tenth place right now is Rick Vogler. So the top ten are running relatively static. And the most amazing run of all is Rick Mears, who is out in front. But the interval is beginning to close. He was as much as 9 seconds ahead. It's now just a little bit under five, Bobby Unser.
1: Well, it is, but Rick is doing just exactly what he said he was going to do. If it's easy to lead the race, he'll lead it. If it isn't, he's not going to argue about it in the middle part of the race. What he's doing, Paul, like I've said before, is he's storing up fuel, and he's going to really be strong at the end. Rick is going for the win, not to show speed, just like Michael was.
0: He is an incredibly smart driver, this young man from Bakersfield, with two Indianapolis wins to his credit. He knows how to save a race car, which is the trick of winning here.
1: He's one of the easiest guys. Besides my brother, he's probably one of the easiest guys here on a race car, Paul. He can just really nurse a race car along. And that all comes from that off-road racing that he's used to.
0: You know, they say, Bobby, that the trick is simply to go the slowest and still win. And there is where Rick Mears is a master.
1: He's not a showman, but I'll tell you, I think he's one of the finest circle track or oval track racers that we've had in many a year.
0: You know, his brother says some very funny things about Rick Mears. His brother, Roger Mears, says that Rick will spend all day lying on the couch with his feet up, but he is thinking every minute that he's there, and he's replaying race tricks in his mind, replaying things that he did wrong, and now figuring out how to do them right.
1: He's a smart driver. You know, if there was somebody pushing him really hard right now, trying to pass him for the lead, he just wouldn't argue about it. But I'll guarantee you, after the last fuel stop, he's going to be tough.
0: That battle for fifth place is now in turn three. Larry Henry.
2: Well, Michael Andretti just gets around Emerson Fittipaldi. So Michael Andretti, after battling for lap after lap, has put MO behind him.
0: So Michael climbing back up through the field now as Emerson Fittipaldi falls back just a bit. And Michael Andretti begins to stretch his legs. It is Al Unser Sr. and additionally Randy Lanier just in front of him as they head through now the second turn. So Michael Andretti moves up in the serial and occupies fifth. And Johnny Rutherford tries to close in on Emerson Fittipaldi while Rick Mears, the leader, is in traffic in the first turn. Jerry Baker.
3: Not really any problem, Paul. He's in a group of about a half a dozen cars. He's got plenty of distance in front of and behind. He moves into number one, down to the white line. He's in pretty good shape right now.
0: Michael Andretti continues to roll through the field. He goes around Al Unser Sr., but Al is well down off the pace. And in the far north end of the pit area, we have one car in with some white smoke rolling off the back of the car. Looks more like vapor or steam, not a fire problem in that car, as Bobby Unser gets the glasses on it.
4: Well, Paul, he definitely has got the oil and water, and I suspect whoever it is, we can't see right now, but I suspect that he has a blown engine.
0: So a car in the north end of the pit area, not one of the contenders, with a great deal of white vapor off the back of the car and appears to be out of the Indianapolis 500. We'll get an identification on that car in just a moment. Not one of the contenders. And Donald Davidson.
5: You know, I was just going to say just a few moments ago before that happened, one of the things that's amazed me perhaps the most in this race, Paul, is the fact that we've only got two cars out. We're at 73 laps. And the only cars that we have out are the former winners, Tom Sneaver and Mario Andretti. For Mario Andretti fans, another sad day. This is the seventh different year that his finishing position will be 30th or lower. It'll be 32nd. We're taking a look at the rookies. They're all running. Randy Lanier we have in 13th place, a lap down. We have Jacques Villeneuve in 18th place, two laps down. And Roberto Moreno and Phil Kruger are four laps down, the next to last two cars running on the track at this moment.
0: All right, so there you have notation of the cars out. With the rundown at lap number 70, let's go to John DeKalb.
6: The end of the 70th lap, the lead car was Rick Mears, car number four. The second spot occupied by car number three, Bobby Rahal. In third place was Kevin Kogan, car number seven. In fourth spot, car number 30, Al Unser Jr. In fifth spot, car number 20, Emerson Fittipaldi. In sixth spot, car number 18, Michael Andretti. In seventh spot, car number 21, Johnny Rutherford. In eighth spot, car number 55, Jose Legarza. Ninth spot, car one, Danny Sullivan. Tenth spot, car number six, Rich Vogler. Eleventh, car number 90. 5, Johnny Parsons. 12th car, 31.
0: And John, I'm going to interrupt you as the leader, Rick Mears, rolls into the pits and Lou Palmer is there.
7: Rick Mears has arrived. We are right at the nose of the car. It's in up on the jacks. Peter Parrott on that right front, tire changing. Harry Brown on the right rear. Left rear set, off and locked. The fuel going in. Meanwhile, out on the pit wall, you've got both of the Penske boys holding boards. For Rick, they're showing 200 miles an hour from time to time. Now, 190. Difference in the way it's going for the team. Rick's back out and in running.
0: So Rick Mears rolls out, but Bobby Rahal has picked up the lead of the Indianapolis 500-mile race. The average speed at lap 60, 167.3 miles an hour. The average speed at lap 70, 171.1 miles an hour. So at lap 70, John DeCamp, we have a new record, and the leader is in. It is Bobby Rahal as he rolls into a stop in his pit area. The Budweiser True Sports team right on top of that car. Steve Horn overseeing that crew as they go to work. And this is a right side change of rubber for Bobby Rahal. Already the tires are changed. They are completing the refueling at the moment. They're ready to push the car away. The fuel lines go, and Bobby Rahal rolls back into the action. So Bobby Rahal rejoins the Indianapolis 500-mile race. Donald Davidson.
5: Okay, Paul, we have an identification on the car that you refer to as coming in with all the steam appearing to come out of the back. It's Phil Kruger, one of the rookies that we said was still running. And we're not sure if he's going to be able to go back in or not. They're working on the car. It's a little difficult to see from our vantage point. But that is Phil Kruger, and a great story in this race. A man who credits A.J. Watson with being the chief mechanic, and perhaps rightly so. But Phil Kruger has done a lot of his own mechanical work on this car.
0: All right, John DeCamp, you were partially through the lineup.
6: Well, I'd gotten as deep as car number 12, the 12th spot car. That was car 31, Jim Crawford. Running 13th, car number 11, Al Unser Sr. Running in 14th, car number 12, Randy Lanier. Running in 15th still, car number 14, A.J. Foyt. Paul?
0: All right, let's take a look at how the situation has changed throughout the 500. Michael Andretti led the first 23 laps, and lap 24, Jose Legarza picked up the lead. Scotty Brayton picked up the lead on the 25th lap unofficially. Michael Andretti came back into the lead on the 26th lap. On the 43rd lap, Kevin Kogan for a lap, and then Al Unser Jr. for several laps until lap 48, when Emerson Fittipaldi picked it up for one lap. Rick Mears became the leader on lap number 49, Bobby Rahal on the 75th lap, and then on the 76th lap, Kevin Kogan became the leader.
5: Okay, well, maybe that attrition is starting to really come into play now. We're surprised we didn't see it earlier. George Snyder just went by on the inside of the track, and we're not sure if he made it over to the short chute or not, but he came down the straightaway very slowly. Also, Tony Bettenhausen is quite a few laps behind. In fact, he's showing as 13 laps behind the leader. We don't know if we've seen him for several laps, so we'll try and track that also.
0: And as the pit stops are occurring under the green flag, 78 laps are complete, and Al Unser Jr. picks up the lead as a result of the stops. This is Paul Page. We're back live at the Indianapolis 500. Michael Andretti is the leader once again with 81 laps complete. And A.J. Foyt makes a stop. Gary Gerald is there.
8: Paul, A.J. Foyt just came in. And it was fuel only. No change of the tires. There was, however, somebody diving back around the gearbox. We don't know if they have a specific problem. We'll try to check. He's back out.
0: Up the way. Michael Andretti makes a stop. Lou Palmer.
7: Michael is in the pit now, picking up that fuel. The car's still in the air. Al Unser Sr., meanwhile, made it, almost stalled it, but got it saved, kept the Chevy pumping, so he's on the way, and now you're hearing the Krenko going by. And Al Unser on his, or I'm sorry, that was Michael Andretti on his way.
0: And the lead goes to Emerson Fittipaldi, who is apparently in trouble on the racetrack, slowing down drastically, coming off of the fourth turn. They may have run that car completely out of fuel. Emo picked up the lead. Now he rolls on the pit road. He's up at about 50, 60 miles an hour, which is a bit slower as the engine catches again. And let's go down to Chuck Barlow as Fittipaldi rolls in.
9: We're waiting for Emerson. Here he is right now. He seems to be under power. But watch this pit stop very carefully. The fuel hoses are connected. They're taking rubber off the left rear, and the right front. The engine sounds strong. There's a little vapor coming off the back gearbox. That appears to be normal at this stage, however. Still waiting. Now the overflow is disconnected, and Fittipaldi is on his way.
0: And Al Unser just slowed on the main stretch. He's over in front of Howdy Bell in turn two.
10: We have him in our sights right now. He has decided to ride on the apron. But his engine sounds good as he pulls back above the white line, although he's staying down on the inside part of the track, but he is not at racing speed, but he is going reasonably quick, probably 120 or 30 miles an hour as he goes to turn three. Larry, can you see him?
2: Here comes Al Unser Sr. in the PC-15, all four wheels down below the yellow line. He is definitely not at racing speed. And that engine didn't sound totally right as it rolled by here, so there may be some problems in the backside of that car number 11.
0: The question mark on the Chevrolet engine may now have been answered. A brand new engine was simply a chart on a drawing board 1 year ago, and they are having problems with that car at the moment as Al Unser Sr. is definitely off the pace on the main stretch, but trying to get back up to speed. So Al Unser Sr., Bobby, you've talked with him. You know what's in that car.
1: Well, Paul, they expected the engine to run without trouble all day, but obviously he has some sort of a problem. Now, he also had some problem getting out of the pits just a couple of laps ago, so I suspect that they do have an engine problem in the car.
0: The rundown at lap number 80, John DeCamp.
6: Paul, at the end of 80 laps, the leader was Michael Andretti in car number 18, in second spot car number 20, Emerson Fittipaldi in third spot car number 30, Al Unser Jr. in fourth spot car number 4, Rick Mears in fifth spot, car number 3. Bobby Rahal in sixth spot, car number 7. Kevin Kogan in seventh place, car number 30. Al Unser Jr. in eighth place, car number 55. Jose Legarza in ninth spot, car number 1. Danny Sullivan in tenth spot, car number 12. Randy Lanier.
0: All right, back on the race course. It is a fight for the lead as on the main stretch. Here comes Bobby Rahal, but he is being chased by Rick Mears. On the main stretch, they flash over the line, completing lap number 85. Let's pick him up, Jerry Baker.
3: Dublin, Ohio's Bobby Rahal. Now just a sizable lead, maybe 100 yards or so. Moves up gently against that outside wall. Now slides it down to the white line into number 2 at Howdy Bill.
10: And he flashes right by here. Rick Mears is probably 8 car lengths behind him right now as Rahal moves into past one car out in front of him, Paul.
0: We'll watch this battle for the lead for you between Bobby Rahal and Rick Mears. But first, let's clear up the situation on Al Unser, Lou Palmer.
7: You may remember when the pit stop was taking place, we were immediately adjacent to his pit, though watching Michael Andretti was in the lead, and the car seemed to virtually stall out, though Al managed to keep it going and then got it just chugging along and out of the pit. Well, it appears now, though there was a lot of shrugging of shoulders and upturned hands, what's wrong, something's not good out there, that maybe the engine was loading up. If that's the case, he's got it straightened out now, and he's out and racing again. He has cleared it, in other words, and there's nothing to do in the pit except watch him go racing and get ready to service him when next he needs it.
0: So the momentary apprehension with that Chevrolet racing engine seems to have passed away, at least for the moment. Rick Mears continues his pursuit of Bobby Rahal in the Budweiser car.
5: Okay, more attrition apparently. Scott Brayton's car was pushed away without driver, so lock that one in with 69 laps. However, Bill Krueger has 66 laps, but we haven't seen him for a while. He's still down in the pit, so he's not out of the race, but Scott Brayton we know is. We also mentioned that Jim Crawford had run quite a few laps in the 10th position. He also has not been around in several laps and is showing at 69 laps. And Tony Bettenhausen we haven't seen for a while either. In fact, I think he's now back on the track, but he is showing us 13 laps behind the leader. So we'll keep you appraised on these cars as they go out. But we've got several that are pit side at the moment.
0: With over 200 miles of the Indianapolis 500 now complete, 1985, at this point of the race, there were 6 cars out. You just heard Donald indicate that only 3 are officially out of the race so far. Roberto Guerrero makes what appears to be a routine pit stop in the True Value car. And John DeCamp, we're going to ask you to do double duty and get us both the 80-mile or 200 or 80-lap, 200-mile mark and the 90-lap mark.
6: Well, at 80 laps, the lead car, Michael Andretti, at the second spot, car number 20, Emerson Fittipaldi, in third spot, car number 30, Little Al Unser, in fourth spot, car number 4, Rick Mears, in fifth spot, car number 3, Bobby Rahal, in sixth spot, car number 7, Kevin Kogan, in seventh spot, car 30, Little Al Unser, in eighth spot, car number 55, Jose Legarza, in ninth spot, car number 1, Danny Sullivan, in a tenth spot, car number 12, Randy Lanier. And Paul, I detected a mistake in there. I had Little Al Unser in 2 spots, and I'm not exactly certain which spot he occupied at the end of 80 laps.
0: All right, well, at the moment, Al Unser Jr. occupies 4th place. The key is Bobby Rahal at the lead of this Indianapolis 500-mile race. Rick Mears tries to chase him down, but Rahal is really running a terrific race, and what a great day this would be for Rahal to notch his first Indianapolis 500 win.
1: And especially for a nice happy birthday for Jim Truman, who's sitting right watching his car lead the race. That's kind of nice, Paul.
0: Speaking of birthdays, your brother passed the birthday mark again this week.
1: Yes, fortunately he did. Al's 47 years of age, and of course he'd like to have another win at the age of 47.
0: At 47, he is the fourth oldest in the field. The oldest, of course, is Dick Simon at 52, A.J. Foyt at 51. At the Indianapolis 500, 90 laps are now complete. Donald Davidson.
5: Okay, we referred to the fact that the number 31 of Jim Crawford had not made an appearance in several laps. In fact, it is just now turning into Gasoline Alley, being pushed by the crew. So unfortunately, that one has fallen by the wayside. It was given credit for 70 laps as it was pushed over the line by its crew.
0: All right, the indication is that Danny Sullivan may be pitting shortly, and Gary Gerald is standing by watching in that pit. Danny Sullivan, who is running back in sixth place right now. The rundown with 90 of 200 laps complete, John DeCamp.
6: Okay, the leader after 90 laps, car number three, Bobby Rahal, in second spot. In car number four, Rick Mears in third spot. Car number seven, Kevin Cogan running fourth. Car 30, Al Unser Jr. running in fifth place. Car number 18.
0: And Michael. John, let me interrupt you as Danny Sullivan makes his stop. The defending champion, Gary Gerald.
8: The Miller American comes to a smooth stop. It's been a frustrating day. He's currently in sixth place, but is sliding back in positions now. He lost a lap early. They haven't been able to find the balance today. They're changing tires once again. His lap speed on a near empty tank had been down in the mid-180s. Now he's down off the jack, 16.64 seconds on the stop for the defending champion back in the race.
6: So I was saying, running in fifth spot, car number 18, Michael Andretti, running in sixth spot, car number one, Danny Sullivan, running in seventh spot, car number 20, Emerson Fittipaldi, in eighth place, car 55, Jose Legarza, in ninth spot, car 21, Johnny Rutherford, and in tenth spot, car number six, Rich Vogler. Paul?
0: At 200 miles, 80 laps, the average speed was 172 miles an hour. That is a new record. And at 90 laps, the average speed was 174.1 miles an hour, and that too is a record. So a record pace now being set by Bobby Rahal with 93 laps complete. And just 2 seconds back and challenging is Rick Mears. They run together on the race course. In third place is Kevin Cogan right now. He is about 12 seconds back from the leader. So at the Indianapolis 500, we have seen a number of lead changes, and we approach the halfway mark, and most surprisingly, we approach the halfway mark with no actual race accident. Tom Sneva got against the wall on the pace lap. No accidents to this point in the Indianapolis 500. We pause now for station ID. This is the Indianapolis Motor Speedway Radio Network. We're back live at the Indianapolis 500. This is Paul Page. Bobby Rahal leads with 97 of 200 laps complete. In second place is Rick Mears. Al Unser Jr. is in third, being chased very closely by Kevin Cogan as they go through the second turn and onto the backstretch. In fifth place right now is our early leader, Michael Andretti, and Scotty Brayton is out of the car, apparently out of the race. Gary Gerald.
8: Well, Paul, the attrition rate has not been high thus far, but here, unfortunately, one of the drivers out, Scott Brayton, a year ago. There were some great hopes. This year there wasn't the speed we saw a year ago, but you've had some problems that don't relate to the motor, I understand, all day. It was a matter of boost.
11: Well, that's right, Gary, and I can't really tell you why. I don't know if exhaust header was going away on us or what the heck was happening, but we couldn't build boost, and as I was running the car the last lap there, it just would barely even come up when pulling the RPM, and so I brought the Hardy's car into the pits, and they looked it all over and elected that there was something seriously wrong with it, I guess. We never even pulled the hood off because it just was, you know, serious enough it wouldn't build any boost at all.
8: We're sorry to hear of your misfortune. We're going to move up the pitch now to Chuck Marlow. Thank you, Scott.
11: Thank you.
0: All right, Chuck Marlow.
10: All right, Paul, we're down here with Jim Crawford. Jim, it was a valiant effort for you in the Buick today.
12: Yeah. Everything was going fine. I've got every confidence that it was going to go the whole thing. A silly little water leak stopped it, of all things.
10: Of all things, just a water leak. When were you aware of that, Jim?
12: On the last yellow, I could see the temperatures going up, and I didn't know whether it was a piece of paper in the radiator. But when the race restarted, the car started going slower and slower, and that was it.
9: Jimmy, you just did a marvelous job. We were watching you all month. The best to you in future endeavors.
12: Okay, I'll be back next year.
0: We've been keeping our eye on a battle now between Kevin Kogan and Al Unser Jr. for third place. They come into view of Larry Henry.
3: They just went by here moments ago. It has been a battle back and forth. One time Kogan leads, the next lap Al Unser Jr. At the present time, Kevin Kogan with about a 7-car length lead on Little Al.
13: And the thing we've been noticing here is Al Unser Jr. Running a very low line in turn four, often all four wheels below the yellow line.
0: And then Lola, Al Unser Jr. now separated just a bit back from Kevin Kogan. Kogan in third, Al Unser Jr. in fourth. We'll continue to watch. The leader is Bobby Rahal, and second place is Rick Mears, and they are separated by almost 6 seconds.
5: Paul, for some time we were not able to assign the final positions for the cars that were dropping out of the race because of the fact that Phil Kruger was still at the side of the track.
0: Yellow
5: there.
0: Flag flies on the speedway. No indication. Back straightaway. Let's go, Howdy Bell.
10: There's a car off on the inside of the track, and I cannot see the number of the car.
0: Larry Henry, can you get it?
10: It's a light-colored car.
0: Larry Henry, can you see it?
3: It's way up just outside of turn number two. It did a spin, got into the inside Armco, or the concrete wall on the inside. It's way up near turn two, just exiting, but down on the inside on the grass area. We can't see it. It's white on top. It looks blue below, but we can't see it from this vantage point.
0: Driver is climbing out. We'll get an identification in a moment, but the leader, Bobby Rahal, will be making his stop. Does not appear to be a serious accident, but is the first accident of the day. So we watch now for the leaders to come into the pits as the safety equipment rolls. Let's go down to Bobby Rahal's pit, Chuck Marlowe.
9: Well, they're waving him in right now. Rahal is still out on the grid. He's beginning to slow down. Now he pinches it tight around some other tires. Down in for the tire change. Again under the yellow because of the misfortune on the backstretch, and we'll try to bring you up to date on that. Right side rubber, it's fuel. It is routine. They're not looking at anything else. Rahal throws away a cup, and he's down and out.
0: All right, let's go down to the south end of the pit area as Rick Mears makes his stop, Lou Palmer.
7: He is here. Rick Mears immediately in front of us, and this time they're doing that not often changed left front, so it's rubber all the way around. Here it is. Rick Mears moving out, and Roger Penske's Pennzoil number four on the way, and it seems a good stop.
0: All right, so now the stop's being made. Kevin Kogan comes in, and Michael Andretti rolls down toward his pit. As Lou Palmer looks up the way, can you pick up the Michael Andretti stop?
7: Michael is in, and that car not yet up on the air jacks. Now it is. Here again, watching the tire changes on the car. This, too, seems routine. They're doing a good job on it, watching for an indication that anything is out of order. I don't see that, and I'll try, Paul, as he comes on by to spot that mirror situation. Again, they were unaware earlier of anything falling off that car, though it had been reported, but then they had been reported leaking, and they weren't either. So here he comes now. Michael Andretti is free. And seems to be there mirrors on both sides, and away he goes.
0: All right, the stops that have such a dramatic effect on the leader serial of the Indianapolis 500, the car on the backstretch, Johnny Parsons Jr., lost control coming off of the second turn, and amazingly, he was able to control it to a stop with only a light tap with the right side tires against the inside barrier. They have the car on the stretch now and are in a position to get it towed. If they can tow it and restart it, then there is the potential that the car can be raced again. Roberto Guerrero stops. Let's go down to his pit, Gary Gerald. Gary Gerald in Roberto Guerrero's pit.
8: What? Well, appears to be routine for Roberto Guerrero up on the jacks, throws the water bottle out. They've taken a look at the tires. They've elected not to make a change. It's fuel only. Now they're working on a radio connection behind his head. They make the snap and the change. Now it comes off the jacks and Guerrero is away.
0: Further down the pits as we come to the halfway point at the Indianapolis 500, we are over 250 miles now under the yellow flag. We mentioned a problem with Al Unser's car. Well, Al has been bringing the car in. He's made his routine stop, and Lou Palmer has an update.
7: Again, the stop seems perfectly all right, but when the car leaves, as it did the last time, it seems like it is loading down. It just isn't delivering all of the power from this newly developed Chevrolet engine that Roger Penske's been working with. Al feathers the throttle a little bit, gets it to pump a little bit more, takes on out. Now, the last time he made a stop, it was reported, and quite rightly, that around on the track he was slowing and dramatically, but he managed to clear that engine. They really didn't know what was wrong with it. The pits, he cleared it out on the track, continued on until this pit stop. It may take place again. We'll wait and see.
0: Thank you, Lou Palmer. All right, Johnny Parsons' car is now being towed on the back stretch. They may get that car back into action. John DeCamp, let's check the rundown.
6: Paul, at the end of 100 laps, halfway through the race, the leader was Bobby Rahal, car number 3. In second spot, car number 4, Rick Mears. In third spot, car 30, Al Unser Jr. In fourth place, car 7, Kevin Colgan. In fifth place, car 18, Michael Andretti. In sixth place, car number 20, Emerson Fittipaldi. In seventh spot, car 21, Johnny Rutherford. In eighth spot, car 55, Jose Legarza. In ninth spot, car 6, Rich Vogler. In tenth spot, car number 95, Johnny Parsons, who's the occasion of the current yellow flag. In 11th spot, car number 1, Danny Sullivan. In 12th spot, car number 12, Randy Lanier. 13th, car number 14, A.J. Foyt. In 14th, car number 5, Roberto Guerrero. In 15th, car 61, R.A. Leyendijk. 16th, car number 15, Pancho Carter. 17th, car number 81, Jacques Villeneuve. In 18th, car number 11, Al Unser Sr. 19th, car 22, Raul Bozell. In 20th, car number 24, Gary Bettenhausen. 21st, car number 59, Chip Ganassi. In 22nd spot, car number 8, Jeff Brabham. In 23rd spot, car 66, Ed Pym. In 24th spot, car 23, Dick Simon. In 25th, car 25, Danny Ungaius. And running in 26th, car number 84, George Snyder. Paul?
0: All right, Donald Davidson, with that complete rundown now through 26, can you give us an idea of the cars out of the 500 at 104 laps under the yellow?
5: Yes, I can. And in fact, as we were going to that yellow, I was just starting to explain that we were not able to do that up, or at least to assign the final positions, because we were waiting to see what Phil Kruger's people would be able to do and whether they would in fact be able to get him in the race, because he actually had fewer number of laps than some of the cars that we knew were out. As we were speaking there, the car was being pushed back to the garage area. Sorry to report Phil Kruger out. As he crossed the line, he was given his 67th lap. So we're looking at Tom Sneaver in 33rd. We're looking at Mario Andretti in 32nd with 19 laps completed. We're looking Phil Kruger will be 31st with 67 in car 42. Scott Brayton, 30th for the second year in a row, number 71, 69 laps. 29th will be Jim Crawford with 70 laps, car number 31. And Tony Bettenhausen also pushed away. We don't know if we reported that one or not. Number 16, 77 laps. There are 27 cars still running.
0: And the good news for Johnny Parsons is the car is back under power. They are going to take a look at it in the pits, but Johnny Parsons may not yet be out of the Indianapolis 500. Our leader at the moment with 105 laps complete is Bobby Rahal. Second place is Rick Mears. Pace car comes off of the fourth turn now, darts toward the pit area, and Bobby Rahal will be our leader as we come back to the green flag. The green flag flies, and we are racing again at the Indianapolis 500-mile race. Rahal is actually fourth in the serial and heads for the first turn.
3: And he's picked up one of those notches, Paul. Right in front of him is car 22 by old boy Sal. Now, here he goes into the short shoot, trying to pick up another one if he can. Over to number 2 and Honey Bell. How's he doing over there?
10: Well, he's doing well as he drops down below the white line to pull in behind Raul Bozell. As they head down the backstretch, he drops low inside, and he should be able to pass him as they go into turn 3 and Larry Henry.
3: Here comes Bobby Rahal, the True Sports Budweiser march down to the inside in heavy traffic. He's put two cars between himself and Rick Mears, and Kevin Colgan is closing on Rick Mears now, so we may have a battle for second.
13: Indeed, the battle is for second position. Here comes Rahal. He has the lead, but Kevin Colgan now is right on the rear wing of Rick Mears.
0: So Kevin Colgan chasing Rick Mears. Colgan comes to the inside. Can he hold it as they drag race down the main stretch? They move inside a slower car. Colgan has second for the moment. Jerry Baker.
3: Rahal finished second last year, but he's still in good shape this year. They move down that short shoot again. Out toward the outside wall. Now they'll nudge it gently down to the white line, and then we go to number 2.
10: All right, he moves into the backstretch, and Colgan is in second place with just two cars between himself and the leader, Bobby Rahal. Colgan drops down to the inside to go by those two cars. Larry, is he going to get the second spot clearly in 3?
3: Bobby Rahal, who led more races than anybody last year, clearly in the lead. Then Kevin Colgan with Randy Lanier to get by, and Rick Mears is now caught in traffic.
13: Colgan is really on the move. Randy Lanier will be the car that he passes, and then clear sailing between himself and the leader, Rahal.
0: They come off the fourth turn now. Bobby Rahal leads the 500. Kevin Colgan comes around Randy Lanier at the stripe. And now it is Colgan in second place. Rick Mears in third as they chase the leader. Audi Bell, pick him up.
10: We have our eyes on him right now as we see Bobby Rahal as he comes streaking through the second turn right there. About a 2.5-second lead, and there's Kevin Colgan. Nothing between the two of them as they streak down down the backstretch leading this field of many race cars as they go to turn three, Larry.
3: Kevin Kogut, who's been strong, won the first race at Phoenix, looked good at Long Beach, is doing well here. Rick Mears moving up through traffic, and here's Michael Andretti fighting with Al Unser Jr. all the way down below the yellow line. They're side by side on the North Short Chute.
13: They are indeed. Michael Andretti looking inside of Little Al, but Little Al holds him off as Andretti, as Unser goes way below the yellow line, as he's been doing several times.
0: Ray Hall, the leader, is out in front of second place Kevin Kogan. Rick Mears runs alone, but here is Michael Andretti and Al Unser Jr. in a drag race for third as Al Unser cuts him off in the first turn.
3: Indeed, he had to back off, Paul. He has about a 3 or 4 car length lead, does Little Al. Now moving into the number two corner again, and it's still pretty much as we called it.
10: And it's exactly the way you called it as they go through turn two, with Bobby Rahal still our leader with a pretty good lead over Kevin Kogan. Larry?
3: What a battle we have brewing. Rick Mears now getting around people. Little Al making move to the inside. Gets around Raul Boisel. Now Michael Andretti's got some traffic to get around. They're stringing it out a little bit.
13: The first three cars are right together on the racetrack. And then behind we have Little Al and Michael Andretti off of turn number four.
0: Ray Hall across the line, followed by Kevin Kogan. Here comes Rick Mears. And here comes that fight. Randy Lanier is down in the field. Michael Andretti has gotten bottled up behind Lanier and Boisel. And so the battle for the moment has broken off. Bobby Rahal is your leader. This is Paul Page. We're back live at the Indianapolis 500. Bobby Rahal leads. Kevin Kogan is second. Rick Mears is third. And Al Unser Sr. makes a stop down in the Penske pits. Lou Palmer is in that area.
7: Right, and we're doing another wing adjustment on the car, it seems. They're actually setting it for him. They just topped it up a little bit. Principally, though, and listen to this, Paul. Listen. Right out of the pitch. Now, either he can't grab a low enough gear, or it's loading up, as we suggested earlier, but it doesn't go out cleanly. So, a chassis adjustment, or a wing adjustment at least, a handling adjustment, or Al, back out on the track.
0: Bobby Rahal still leads, being chased by Kevin Kogan and Rick Mears. Johnny Parsons was in that spin that was the last yellow. Right now, he is with Bob Forbes.
14: We're very happy to see you here. I know you're not happy to see me at this point, but it's better than what you were out while ago.
15: Yeah, a little while ago, I was looking at the wall sideways. I was running through two underneath somebody's wing, drafted him, ready to gain a spot. And all of a sudden, a car took off on me. I thought at first I hit some oil, but then I got restarted by a tow truck, got back in the pits, and found that the central velocity joints out of the right rear half shaft are gone. So that's like one drive shaft working for you, one not. So that's what put us out, and the car will definitely lose control at that moment.
14: Glad to see you're okay.
15: Well, I want to thank a lot of people out there for praying for us to be in this race, get a good ride. We got with Andy Kinnipinski, the Machinist Union. The good Lord was looking over us today. I know that. He's answered a lot of my prayers, performed a lot of miracles with me. And
14: thank you, Johnny.
15: Praise
0: battle
15: for
0: second
15: you.
0: On the back stretch now. Larry Henry.
3: Mears just goes to the inside of Kevin Kogan, and he's got second place. So Rick Mears can now set his sights once again on Bobby Rahal.
13: And he begins to stretch out the advantage over Kevin Kogan as they once again move to the straightaway.
0: It's Rick Mears now in second place, and he closes very quickly on Bobby Rahal as Rick Mears is really under power. Let's jump to the lap rundown at 110 laps, John DeCamp, quickly.
6: The leader at 110 laps, Bobby Rahal, car number 3. In second spot, car number 7, Kevin Kogan. In third spot, car 4, Rick Mears. Fourth, car number 30, Al Unser Jr. In fifth, car 18, Michael Andretti. In sixth spot, car 55, Jose Legarza. In seventh spot, car number 20, Emerson Fittipaldi. In eighth spot, car number 21, Johnny Rutherford. In ninth spot, car 6, Rich Vogler. And in 10th spot, car 5, Roberto Guerrero. Paul?
0: All right, Bobby Rahal is still out in front. He has almost a 3-second lead over Rick Mears as they came to the line last time. But here they come again, and Mears is closing in. Let's pick him up, Jerry Baker.
3: I've got the stopwatch on him right now, Paul, and it's about, well, it's just over a half a second difference, so he picked up almost a full second as he hit into number two.
10: And we have our eye on him right now. There goes Rahal. There goes Mears. They're just that close. I'd say it's less than a second now as they streak up the backstretch toward turn three.
3: Here comes Bobby Rahal in that red Budweiser True Sports March. Rick Mears just a few short car lengths behind. There goes Rahal. There goes Mears. It's less than half a second still as they head towards turn four.
13: Also, a battle is shaping up for fourth position as the first three go by us, but the battle for fourth now shaping up between Al Unser Jr. and Michael Andretti.
0: Rick Mears and Bobby Rahal. Rahal leads it. Lou Palmer, you have a watch on Rick.
7: And Rick Mears is punching, picking up the pace. 202 miles an hour on the lap just completed. He is really having it opened up. They are giving him the option.
0: And Michael Andretti, Lou Palmer, is trying Al Unser Jr. in the first turn. Jerry Baker.
3: He didn't quite get him, Paul. Nye moves down to the white line again. Nye must move up gently to that outside wall, following just nose to tail through number two.
10: There's a slower car, George Snyder, in front of those two. Michael drops down to the inside. It's three cars abreast going down the backstretch. Michael on the inside. I believe he has gotten past him. Larry, tell us.
2: Michael Andretti has gotten by, but look to the inside. Look to the outside. Little L can't do it. This looks like Long Beach again. They're fighting out each other, but Michael Andretti holds him up.
13: Michael Andretti, who was the early leader, is now in that fourth position with Al Unser Jr. back to fifth. The car going slowly through turn four is George Snyder.
0: Rick Mears has dropped the back a bit off of the leader, Bobby Rahal. Kevin Cogan is third, and now the battle for fourth between Al Unser Jr. and Michael Andretti has closed off for the moment. So they are static in the top five. At 110 laps, we were averaging 170.734 miles an hour. 170.734, and that is a record for Bobby Rahal. This is Paul Page. We are back live at the Indianapolis 500. 121 laps are complete. Bobby Rahal leads. 2 seconds back is Rick Mears, who's closed up half a second on the last lap. In third place is Kevin Cogan. He was battling earlier with both Rick and the cars running behind them, Michael Andretti and Al Unser. The lineup at 120 laps, John DeCamp.
6: The end of lap 120, the lead car was Bobby Rahal, car number three. In second spot, Kevin Cogan in car number seven. In third spot, car number four, Rick Mears. In fourth spot, car number 18, Michael Andretti. In fifth spot, car 30, Al Unser Jr.
0: And John DeCamp, Kevin Cogan has moved around. Now Rick Mears is into second place. Continue.
6: Right. In sixth spot, car number 55, Jose Legarza. Seventh spot, car number 20, Emerson Fittipaldi. In eighth spot, car number 21, Johnny Rutherford. Ninth spot, car number six, Rich Vogler. Tenth spot, car number five, Roberto Guerrero. Going on down the line in 11th spot, it was car number 15, Pancho Carter. In 12th spot, car number one, Danny Sullivan. 13th, car 14, A.J. Foyt. 14th, car number 12, Randy Lanier. And 15th, car number 81, Jacques Villeneuve. Paul?
0: Rick Mears was running in second, got bottled up behind the slower car of Ari Leyendijk. Kevin Cogan took the advantage, got on the attack, and went around. So Cogan now is in second place at 120 laps. The average speed of the race, 172.6 miles an hour. Bobby Rahal continues to run on a record.
1: Well, one of the most interesting things that I've noticed here lately is for a while, apparently there was a lot of oil on the track, and almost all the cars were running all four wheels under the yellow lines in the middle of the turn. Now, somebody must oil that all down. Now most of the cars are running back out into the groove, and you can watch one of the nicest cars handling here today is Kevin Cogan.
0: Cogan is really flying as he tries to close down on Rick Mears. He is on the backstretch now. Larry Henry is watching as Kevin Cogan tries to close in and catch our leader, who is Bobby Rahal. Rahal turns into three. Larry Henry, pick him up.
3: Bobby Rahal, he went down below the yellow line, all four tires. The biggest problem for Kevin Cogan is traffic right now. He tries the inside. It doesn't look like he's going to get the job done in four.
13: He has A.J. Foyt right ahead of him, and then Danny Sullivan ahead of A.J. Right now, the concern is getting around A.J. Foyt. He moves to the inside on the straightaway to try.
0: He comes alongside, drops in behind Foyt. Now he comes out again, and Kevin Cogan moves around A.J. Foyt. Rick Mears sits back about 300 yards and watches as this high-speed pursuit of 500 miles of fame and glory continues at Indianapolis.
1: We're watching some of the people that are just a little further back in the pack. And, of course, Jose Legarza won the Rookie of the Year award in 1981 in a race that he didn't finish. The best finish that he's had was 10th in 84. At the moment, he's running 6th. He's just one lap behind. In fact, there are only five cars in the lead lap now.
0: Donald, let's interrupt as we go to turn three. A battle for third place developing.
3: Michael Andretti on the move again. He just gets Rick Mears and leads him into turn four. So Michael Andretti heading towards the front of the pack one more time.
13: He is just like shot out of a cannon right on the rear wing. They're once again right in front of you, Paul.
0: And the leaders are beginning to close up now as four places are riding together on the main straightaway. Michael Andretti with that move. And Bobby Rahal coming through the second turn now, but the leaders are closing down, Donald Davidson.
5: We were going to note the fact that Rich Vogler passed his teammate Johnny Rutherford a couple of laps ago, and now he's running eighth. It looked really strange when the two cars came down side by side and looking identical except for the numbers.
0: Well, Bobby Unser, now all of a sudden the separations are gone and the first four places are beginning to run together. They are all on the same stretch together.
1: Well, that's very true, Paul. That's the way it goes through a long race. What happens is that they change their setups in each pit stop. They change their tire stagger, their wing adjustment, and the track is also changing. And right now, we're seeing a better race than we've seen all day. The reason is they're all getting back into sequence with the chassis and the track at the same time.
0: Bobby Rahal leads the race. He is 2 seconds ahead of Kevin Kogan, and Rick Mears, who was in third place, rolls into the Penske pits. Lou Palmer.
7: Here he is, almost to a stop now, right on the money. That sideboard, by the way, held by Roger Penske himself, marking where Rick should stop. He doesn't miss it at all. The tires, again, the two rears and the right front. His crew chief, Peter Parent, handling that right front and communicating with Rick. The tires down. There it is, the middle of the car's on its way. Yeah, Rick Mears makes the move and back to the track.
0: Very fast stop, just a tick over 13 seconds for the Penske team as Rick Mears roars in and out. And that, Bobby Unser, may be predictive, because if they have to stop, certainly others will as well.
1: Well, that's for doggone sure. There's no question about that. I'm sure that Rick maybe stopped a little bit early because he's having some chassis problems. Paul, he's not handling as good as he was earlier in the sequence today.
0: And your former student, Jose Lee Garza, is really on the roll as well. Garza just got around Al Unser Jr. for fifth place.
1: Jose Lee's been looking good all day. They made a bad tactical error in their first pit stop, I think. But by the same token, the boy's been fast all day.
0: So Jose Lee Garza on the fly at the Indianapolis 500 as well. Our leader is still Bobby Rahal. The Budweiser Crew Sports March, 128 laps are complete. Kevin Kogan is second. Third is Michael Andretti at the moment. A battle up in front with quite a few lead changes, Donald Davidson.
5: In fact, when we get a yellow flag perhaps next time, if we get another one, we can go back and review the leaders changing, because there was a number during the first pit stops that was a little confusing. We now have each of the leaders as they were. There were several people that led one lap only.
0: All right, the indications now come from Chuck Marlow. Chuck, we're expecting a stop from Kevin Kogan, who is currently running in second place.
8: Made that one run with Rick Mears, got into second place, was closing on Rahal. Incidentally, we had a quick word with Jim Truman, Rahal's car owner, said they were very content to set back, not use all the boost, and just have a nice, comfortable pace at about 200 miles an hour.
0: Okay, Chuck Marlow, I apologize. That was Gary Gerrell. The indication is, of course, that Kevin Kogan will shortly be making a stop, and that supports what Bobby Unser said just moments ago. If Rick Mears has to come in, then the others in the leader serial should stop as well. They are all, Bobby Unser, running on the same sequence of pit stops now.
1: Well, they are, and that also happens as you go further into the race. You start watching what the competition, what the other guys are doing. Everybody gets kind of together then, and that's exactly what they're doing. As the race progresses a little bit longer, we're going to find out that the race is just going to get better, and that's kind of typical the way it goes. Another interesting thing today, Paul, is we've been almost lack of accidents. Other than Johnny Parsons, it's just been a total trouble-free race. Few mechanical problems, but no accidents.
0: At the 500, 130 laps are complete with Bobby Rahal in the lead. And John DeCamp, can you give us the 130-lap rundown?
6: The end of 130 laps, the lead car was Bobby Rahal, car number 3. In second spot, car number 7, Kevin Kogan. In third spot, Michael Andretti driving car number 18. In fourth spot, car 30, Al Unser Jr. In fifth place, car number 4, Rick Mears. In sixth place, car number 55, Jose Lee Garza. Seventh spot, car number 20, Emerson Fittipaldi. In eighth spot, car number 6, Rich Vogler. In ninth spot, car number 21, Johnny Rutherford. And in 10th spot, car number 5, Roberto Guerrero.
0: All right, anticipating some stops by our leaders now as we watch Bobby Rahal continue to circle this 2.5-mile oval with 132 laps now complete. And we wait for the time and speed at the conclusion of 130 laps. It comes up to us now. 1 hour, 57 minutes, 55 seconds, 174.22 miles an hour, 174.22 miles an hour at 130 laps. That, too, is a record for Bobby Rahal. Her husband is breaking records at the 500. Let's go down. Sally Larvik is with Debbie Rahal.
16: Debbie Rahal looking intently at Bobby's run. Debbie, how do you do you feel right now?
17: Well, nervous, but pretty confident. I mean, you know what racing's like. The ups are ups and the downs are downs. So I'm just hoping we finish the race the same way.
16: How's he looking?
17: Really very good right now, very smooth. The crew seems to be calm, which indicates that there are no problems. So we'll see.
16: Everybody appears so calm. Is it really that way?
17: Well, no, but you know, there are so many almost but not quite in racing that you can't afford to get this excited 70 laps from the end. 2 laps from the end, things have happened to us. I'll wait until we're on the last lap, then you'll see me jump.
16: Debbie Rahal waiting and hoping, Paul.
0: All right, Michael Andretti in third place rolls into the pits. Lou Palmer.
7: Michael is in, and meanwhile, the sound coming by now is the Domino Pizza number 30, Dick Searson. It was an unusually long stop for Al. He put his hands up in kind of confusion. They finally got him going and moved him. Meanwhile, here, very, very slowly now, grabbing a gear, Michael Andretti in the Craco number 18. Pulled the gear finally, moving out and on his way, but slowly. So in each case, we had a long stop for car number 30, Al Jr., and a slow pull out of the pit for Michael Andretti, but they're both back on their way.
0: All right, we watch for our leader, Bobby Rahal, now in the True Sports car. They are scheduled for a stop at any moment. They're in the third turn now. Bob Jenkins watching for the leader.
13: There are a lot of cars making pit stops, and a lap ago as Rick Mears comes by and Bobby Rahal comes by. Rick is not pitting, but Bobby Rahal is. There's a lot of traffic down here. Last lap, Ed Pym had to stand on the brakes to avoid hitting the rear end of Johnny Rutherford. The leader is in, Paul.
0: All right, Bobby Rahal rolls into the pits and comes into the view of Chuck Marlowe.
9: We're waiting. Here he is. He's rolling up in front of the signboard, makes the stop. They're going to change rubber on both sides. Looking out on the track, waiting anxiously to watch where Kogan is. The rubber has changed right front.
0: Kevin Kogan stops as well.
9: Kevin Kogan in the pits. Now the rubber has changed. Rahal should be down. He's off the jack. The tank isn't topped up. It's waiting. Now it is. Here he goes.
0: And Gary Gerald, at the same time, Kevin Kogan made a stop.
8: Waiting to get all the fuel in. 18, 19, 20 seconds. Now they're down. They're fuel.
0: Let's go to turn three. We have a yellow flag.
2: Rich Mogler, car number six, does a spin into the outside retaining wall. It's come to a stop just in the apex of turn number three. Hit it hard with the right side of the car. We're waiting to see Rich Mogler climb out of the car. Safety crews now arriving at the scene. It started just coming into turn number three. He did a spin. Now we see him starting to climb up. Whoa, the safety truck did a sideways spin coming to the car, and he's sliding up out of the cockpit now and seems to be okay. He hit early into turn number three, did a spin, caught it with the right front, and he's standing beside the car now.
0: Rich Mogler, who last year was involved in an accident in the first turn of the 500, now involved in one and three. And Larry Henry, I wonder, you said that the safety truck actually did a slide coming up. Is that indicative of how slick it may be out there?
5: Paul, it's interesting.
2: I had another car smoking down on the bottom of the speedway. I don't know whether that was the engine or there is oil on the track. It's very, very dark here. Of course, we had the rain. There should be no dark groove. But, of course, we've now run 135 or so laps with these cars out here, and it could be oily. He just lost it where he shouldn't.
0: And Larry Bobby Rahal comes back in. Chuck Marlowe is there.
9: Well, apparently there's something wrong. Yes, sir, they put the wrong tire on the left front of the car. That changed the stagger terribly. Rahal, fortunately, able to take advantage of this yellow light. He's down. He's rolling. Right tire now. We'll wait and see.
0: Well, Bobby Rahal really had his luck with him today. They put the wrong tire on the car, Bobby Unser, and then the yellow came out. Rahal and Kevin Kogan had both made their stops. Rich Vogler spun, got into the wall in three. The yellow came out. What a tremendous advantage for Bobby Rahal.
5: Well, it is going to be. He was very lucky on that. Bobby's been very fast all day, but one guy that I noticed that just pit, he was late on his pit stops, was Emerson Fittipaldi, Paul, and the Patrick team, and he should pick up a lap on most of his competitors by the fact that he was making late pit stops.
0: Shows you how very important the pit stops are in the Indianapolis 500 and why we take such care to cover all of the stops as possible, though many of them occur simultaneously here at Indianapolis. Back live at the 500 to spin in the pits, Chuck Marlowe.
9: Well, it didn't create a yellow on the track, but H.A. Foyt, in an attempt to slow down and get into his pit area, just did a loop. The car really sashayed. We have sideways stripes down here. I can't tell whether he did make wall contact or not. He is in his pit area. He's either right where he's supposed to be or where George Snyder's pit is. They're moving the car up right now. But AJ did a loop-de-loop in the pits.
0: He's climbing out of the car now. They pulled the steering wheel off, and AJ Foyt climbs up and out of that car. So let's go to the Foyt pit and Gary Gerald. Gary, you right there? Well, we had Gary just a moment ago reporting he was at the back of A.J. Foyt's car. A.J. has climbed out of the machine. Quick little spin right up to his pit position. We'll come back in just a moment. Stay tuned for the greatest spectacle in racing. This is Paul Page. We are back at the Indy 500. We are under yellow, 138 laps complete. A.J. Foyt is apparently out of the Indy 500. His car being pushed back into the garage area. Foyt walks along the pit wall and walks up to Chuck Marlowe.
9: Okay, AJ, it's a tough race, hot out there. What happened when he came in?
11: Well, I've been running all day with just rear wheel brakes, and I just kind of halfway locked them up, and that's all we had. That was our problem all day.
9: Well, my friend, you shook us up a little bit. Everything okay?
11: Yeah.
9: Okay, AJ, thank you very much.
0: So AJ Foyt out of the car and out of the race and takes time to talk with Chuck Marlowe. Let's go back to the third turn, a bit of a follow-up on the accident involving Rich Vogler.
3: Whether the problem on the track was oil or some debris, the workers came walking back down the track before the spin started and picked up little pieces. They have got it cleaned up here in turn number three. We also saw the car, and it looked like front-end nose damage, but of course they've reinforced the nose area, and that's helped many, many drivers walk away, as Rich Vogler did to the ambulance, of course taken to the infield hospital for the mandatory checkup. But it looked like Rich was okay, but the front end of that car very badly damaged.
0: All right, so we are under the yellow flag. Rick Mears picks up the lead as a result of this yellow. The leader, Bobby Rahal, and second place, Kevin Kogan, making stops. As yet, we don't have a stop being shown for Rick Mears. And Danny Sullivan makes a very quick stop. He has problems with the engine as he rolls out, but Sullivan is back rolling into the 500 field. Currently not a contender for the front. Danny Sullivan is running in ninth place. So the lead serial under the yellow is Rick Mears, leads the 500, looking for his third Indy 500 victory. In second place is Kevin Kogan. In third place is Michael Andretti. Bobby Rahal has dropped back to fourth place, and in fifth place is Al Unser Jr. Now let's go down to the north pit area. Bob Forbes.
18: Talking to Jose Legarza, who still has his helmet on. Jose, what happened?
19: Well, the front left wheel bearing went away, and we're hoping to change that, maybe change the front left couplet, maybe go out again.
18: Okay, you made a routine stop at that one point when you got fuel, then you came back and changed the tires. When did you notice the other problem?
19: After the routine stop, I went out, and the car felt really weird. It felt like something was rocking off. I came back in, we changed the tires, and the problem was still there. That's when I realized it was the front left bearing.
18: You've been running very well, haven't you?
19: The car was working very well. It took at least to the first pit stop to correct it because it was loose. But after that, I think it was very quick.
18: Thank you, Jose. I hope you get back.
19: Thank you.
0: Jose Legarza somewhat muffled as he continues to wear his full-face helmet and talk with Bob Forbes. We are under yellow. 140 laps are complete. Danny Ongais rolls down the pit. That Buick-powered machine is still working. Ongais rolls back into the action after a routine stop. John DeCamp, 140 laps.
6: Paul, at the end of the 140 laps, run under the yellow, the lead car was Rick Mears, number 4. In second spot, car 7, Kevin Kogan. In third spot, car 18, Michael Andretti. In fourth spot, car number 3, Bobby Rahal. In fifth spot, car 30, Al Unser Jr. In sixth spot, Emerson Fittipaldi, car number 20. In seventh spot, car number 21, Johnny Rutherford. In eighth spot, Roberto Guerrero, car number 5. In ninth spot, car number 1, Danny Sullivan. In 10th spot, car number 15, Pancho Carter. And on down the line, running in 11th spot, car number 12, Randy Lanier. Running in 12th spot, car number 81, Jacques Villeneuve. In 13th, car number 59, Chip Ganassi. Paul?
0: And we come back to the green flag as it is Rick Mears being chased to the first turn. Al Unser Jr. runs right behind him, and it is Kevin Kogan that is in second place. They come across the short chute. Howdy Bell, pick him up.
10: And here's Rick Mears out the outside wall, drifts down to the inside of the second turn with little Al behind him, of course. But here comes Kevin Kogan with about a 3-second lead is what Rick has over Kevin Kogan in second place. And little Al is one lap down. going to third turn. Here's Larry.
3: Here comes Rick Mears, clear sailing in front of him. Kevin Kogan's got a lot of distance to make up. Michael Andretti trying to, whoa, he almost got wheels there between Roberto Moreno and Randy Lanier. He's got to get onto Biner's hard. Smoke coming up. Whoa, he almost had one there, but Michael Andretti gets by.
13: They're way out of the groove in turn number three, settles back into turn four, and everything is okay.
0: Rick Mears on the main stretch, right behind him, Al Unser Jr., who is down one lap, running in fourth place, and it is Kevin Kogan that is chasing, but Rick Mears is pulling away from Kevin Kogan. So back to green flag after the incident involving Rich Vogler, who hopped out of the car, obviously was all right, ran over to the ambulance when he had his accident. He'll get checked at the hospital, but best indications are he's fine after that quick spin up to the wall in the third turn. It is his job to chase down Rick Mears. As Rick Mears is leading the Indianapolis 500, and Bobby Unser, we have talked time and time again about the skill of this guy Mears. He'll sit back in fourth, fifth, sixth place, and then all of a sudden, because he's good and Peter Parrott and the team's good, he'll pop right back in the lead.
1: Well, he's going to be tough, and we knew that at the start of this race, and he's showing it right now, but he's all aiming towards the last of the race. They're getting in what I call the sequence. But there's some other guys. There's young Michael. There's absolutely, you've got Kevin Kogan. You've got Bobby Ray Hall. They're all getting a sequence ball, and they're all of them are aiming towards the win.
0: All right, one of the three-time winners trying for a fourth Indianapolis 500 victory is Johnny Rutherford, currently running in eighth place. Sally Larvik is in his pit with Johnny Caples as crew chief.
16: Johnny, thanks for taking the time with us. I know that you're busy. JR's been doing quite well, started off in 12th place, now up in 7th. How's the car handling?
15: Oh, we're doing all right. We get some tires that don't give us the right kind of handling. We had to make that extra green stop to just make sure we got a left rear tight when we left the pits a little early. It seems like that's the gremlin that got Rich Vogler, our teammate. The left rear wasn't properly tightened, and he lost the left rear wheel on the backstretch and hit the fence. So we're being kind of cautious. We hope we have the tires on the car now that will bring a full fuel load handling back to the race car, and we can move up a few positions.
16: Any problems in finishing the race, do you foresee?
15: Well, we hope not. Everything is pretty fine right now, other than we go fast in some spells and go slow in others, just depending on the tires.
16: Good luck, Johnny. I know you've got a lot of work to do. Thanks for talking to us. Paul?
0: Johnny Rutherford still rules on the speedway, but while they were talking, Rutherford was able to move around one car and move up now. Rutherford is in seventh place. The sound of Rick Mears as he comes across the line. Al Unser Jr. is there. He is not on the lead serial. Here comes Kevin Kogan in second place. In third place is Michael Andretti. And right behind Michael is Bobby Rahal. So the battle is between Rahal and Michael for third place. Audi Bell, pick that fight up.
10: We're watching for them right now as they both are below the yellow line coming through the second turn with about three car lengths separating the two men as Michael still leads up the backstretch. Rahal right behind him. Michael drops down toward the middle a little bit more, and Larry can pick him up as they enter turn three.
3: Down to the inside. Rahal can't do it. Michael has the faster car. Rahal all four wheels below the yellow line, but he picks up a little bit going across the short chute.
13: Now Rahal really closing in on Michael Andretti. This battle has been shaping up for the past couple of laps and now is really hot one down the straightaway.
0: It's a battle for third place that we are watching. First is Rick Mears. Second is Kevin Kogan. Rahal closes down behind Michael Andretti. Lou Palmer has been watching the speeds.
7: And he is picking it up. Rick Mears, our leader. 202 miles an hour, one lap, 203. Now, back-to-back, two 204 mile an hour laps. They pick up a yellow light and yet in sequence with their pit stops, and they're going to be hard to beat, Paul.
0: And still watching that battle for third place as we're on the backstretch. Larry Henry, pick it up.
3: Here comes Michael Andretti. Bobby Rahal looking to the low side. About a three-car length advantage for Michael Andretti. They both come through well, except again, Rahal lower on the racetrack than Andretti.
13: Mears and Kogan, first and second. Here's the battle for third. It's still Michael Andretti leading Bobby Rahal by about five, make it six car lengths.
0: At 140 laps, still running on a record pace, 169.4 miles an hour. Rick Mears is our leader. Bobby Rahal trying to chase down Michael Andretti, Jerry Baker.
3: Michael's got him going into the number two short chute. He closes the gap ever so slightly. They move into that number two spot, and it still belongs to Michael Andretti.
0: So Michael Andretti trying to battle it out with Bobby Rahal. The leader is Rick Mears. Second place is Kevin Kogan. Now the battle is still for third place on the circuit, but for the moment it is static as they're now on the backstretch. Rick Mears is averaging 205 miles an hour as our leader. In turn three, that battle for third, Larry Henry.
3: Bobby Rahal's been trying to set him up. He inches ever closer every lap, waiting for some mistake by Michael Andretti, but so far there has been none by this young man from Nazareth, Pennsylvania.
13: The lap car of Emerson Fittipaldi may play a part, however. That's the car right ahead of Michael Andretti as he tries to hold off Rahal's challenge.
0: So on the main stretch again, Rick Mears is long gone. Kevin Kogan is in second, and Bobby Rahal tries to close down once again on Michael Andretti. Stay tuned for the greatest spectacle in racing. Back live at the Indianapolis 500, this is Paul Page. 150 laps are complete. Rick Mears leads it. 50 laps to go. Second place, Kevin Kogan, and Bobby Rahal gets around Michael Andretti for third place. Michael is now fourth. In fifth place is Al Unser Jr. Sixth place is Emerson Fittipaldi. Bobby Unser is here in the booth with us. He appears through the courtesy of Stroh's. Bobby, the tactics, the strategy, it's being played very carefully today.
1: Well, it certainly is, Paul. There's four cars left that could possibly win right now. That's providing there's no dropouts, no accidents. That would be Rick Mears, Kevin Kogan, Bobby Rahal, and Michael Andretti. But ironically, I've been timing the cars and watching them.

0: Then Rich Vogler spun it, got up into the wall in turn three. That was our last yellow. We are back to green flag racing once again. And it is Rick Mears that has just ever so carefully worked his way up to the front of the field, driving a very careful, a well-planned Penske race. In second place is Kevin Cogan, the Patrick team. Bobby Enzer, here are two owners with a long history of battling one another. The two men, Roger Penske and Pat Patrick, absolutely love it.
1: Well, first of all, they're both just diehard racers. Secondly, they're both very good. Winning is the only important thing to these two men. The cost is so secondary, it's just unbelievable. Now, I've driven race cars for both of them, and I'm just telling you, they're two of the most obsessed people I've ever known in my life.
0: So Patrick and Penske, the owners battle, while Rick Mears and Kevin Cogan actually do the fighting for them on the circuit. And Rick Mears out in front now by a full 11 seconds. The battle developing is Bobby Rahal closing down on Kevin Cogan as we pick up that battle in the third turn.
2: If it had not been for Al Unser Jr., I think Bobby Rahal would have gotten Kevin Cogan, but Al Jr. got in the way, but Rahal gets around him.
3: Yeah, Rahal moves to the inside, just entering turn number four and passes Little now. Now clear sailing for that second position.
0: And Al Unser comes into the pits. That's Big Al as he rolls into the pits. That Chevrolet engine still working for him, and the battle has broken off between Kevin Cogan and Bobby Rahal. At 150 laps, John DeCamp.
4: Paul, the leader was Rick Mears, car number four. In second spot, car number seven, Kevin Cogan. In third spot, car number 18, Michael Andretti. In fourth spot, car number three, Bobby Rahal. Fifth spot, car number 30, Al Unser Jr. Running in sixth, car number 20, Emerson Fittipaldi. In seventh, car number five, Roberto Guerrero. In eighth, car number 21, Johnny Rutherford. In ninth, car number one, Danny Sullivan. And in 10th, car 15, Pancho Carter.
0: At 150 laps, still running a race record, 170.3 miles an hour, nearly 10 miles an hour, faster than the record set back in 1979 by Bobby Unser. Bobby, you just watched your record go out of the books.
1: Well, that's what records are for, I guess. You didn't have to tell me that way. You could have warned me a little bit, you know.
0: All right, Bobby Unser. His record goes away, belongs now to Rick Mears as Rick continues to lead in that Pennzoil Z7 at the Indianapolis 500. We're watching the battle for second place. Kevin Cogan and Bobby Rahal fight it out for second. Rick with a good strong lead here at the 500. Here comes Rick across the line as he completes 155 laps. We watch for second place now. On the stretch, a full straightaway back. Here comes Kevin Cogan, and right behind him is Bobby Rahal. Jerry Baker.
5: Bobby Rahal's best finish was seventh a couple of years back. He's vying to improve on that. Moves into the number one short shoot. And here comes his closest competition right behind him.
0: Over in turn two, Howdy Bell.
6: Well, they've gone by us up the backstretch now as that battle continues, but Larry should be able to see them as they're three cars abreast heading toward three.
2: They are side by side. Rahal on the inside. Cogan on the outside. Rahal slams the door. Goes down low. He's got it on Cogan. Cogan way out of the groove. Brings it back down, but Robbie Rahal is taking over second.
3: Bobby Rahal has the position now. Kevin Cogan back to third. A couple of cars pitting. Al Sr. back in, and so is Chip Ganassi.
0: So Rick Mears still leads it. Second place, Kevin Cogan. Runs well, but Bobby Rahal tries to work his way up through the field. Rahal now in second place. Kevin Cogan, you heard the pass. Larry Henry called it as Kevin Cogan is pushed back to third place. Michael Andretti continues to run alone in fourth, and in fifth place is Al Unser Jr. Donald Davidson.
7: At this point, maybe we could catch up on the lap leaders to this point, so shut me off if you need to, because we haven't done this yet. Michael Andretti took the lead at the start and led the first 42 laps. He made a pit stop during that time, but did so without giving up the lead. Kevin Cogan then became the leader on lap 43. He held it for one lap only. Al Unser Jr. was the leader from 44 through 47. Emerson Fittipaldi led lap 48. Then, when the pit stops were completed, Rick Mears led 49 through 74. Bobby Rahal led lap 75. Kevin Cogan, 76 and 77. Al Unser Jr., 78 and 79. Michael Andretti, lap 80 through 82. Bobby Rahal, 83 through 101. Rick Mears led the 102nd lap. And the latest lead change we have with Bobby Rahal, Took the lead on the 103rd lap and was still in the lead at the 130th. We'll update you on the rest of it in just a moment.
0: All right, let's go up to the north pits now and the Bob Forbes.
8: As Paul, Chip Ganassi was apparently running all right, then all of a sudden Chip, you came in and then it's all over with.
9: I don't know. We were running real good and I was going down the back chute and it just sounded like the turbo left it.
8: How had I been performing pretty well and handling
9: pretty
8: well?
9: Pretty good. We were off to a slow start up until the first pit stop. Boy, after that, we were legging it.
8: Well, Chip, I know it's a tough thing, but there is another year.
9: The Bryant Machinist team will be back. Don't worry.
8: Okay, Chip.
0: All right, Chip Ganassi at the same time. Danny Ongais's number 25 machine is being pushed back to the garage area. And just down the way, Gary Gerald had a report, a small problem on Big Al's car.
10: He's back in the pits again, and right now, a few moments ago, there was extreme heat and the rear bodywork ignited. There were little tons of flame curling up around the aperture back there. They quickly doused it. He continues to set in the pits. It's been a long afternoon already for Al Unser.
0: This is Paul Page. We are live from the Master Control Tower at the Indianapolis 500. 160 laps are complete. It is still Rick Mears, the Pennzoil Z7 in front. Bobby Rahal is second. Kevin Kogan is third. Fourth place is Michael Andretti. Fifth place is Emerson Fittipaldi. We'll have the full rundown in just a moment from John DeCamp at the Indianapolis 500. It is Rick Mears well out in front, and he is beginning to run away with this race now, almost a full 10 seconds in front of Bobby Rahal.
7: And as you mentioned, Danny Ongais out. Actually, he'd been sitting in the pit for quite some time. They had the engine cover off. They were probably there for, I would say, maybe 10 to 15 minutes trying to fix something when they could not. They determined that the car was out. They began to push it back to the pits. And you know, Danny Ongais doesn't particularly care to talk to the press and when he's very disappointed when he's out of the race. So what his technique is that he remains with the helmet on in the cockpit and they push it back into the garage area protected that way.
0: All right, we anticipate a stop from the fourth place car, Michael Andretti. He is due to stop in one lap. The board has already gone out as Chip Ganassi's car is pushed down through the pit area, and we're beginning to see signs of attrition at the Indianapolis 500-mile race. Not, though, from the Penske team, Rick Mears. Rick Mears is out in front at 7 seconds ahead of the second place car of Bobby Rahal, but the indication just came from Chuck Marlow that Bobby Rahal is now beginning to close in. Perhaps Rick only wants to see him in his rearview mirrors. Michael Andretti goes across the line one more time, so it'll be just a bit longer before he has a stop. And John DeCamp, can you give us the 160 lap rundown while we watch for Michael Andretti and report that Al Unser Sr.'s car, Big Al's number 11, has been pushed back to the garage area.
4: Leader at 160 laps, car number 4, Rick Mears. Running in second, car 3, Bobby Rahal. In third, car 7, Kevin Kogan. In fourth, number 18, Michael Andretti. Running in number 5 slot, car 30, Al Unser Jr. In sixth place, car 20, Emerson Fittipaldi. In seventh, number 5, Roberto Guerrero. In eighth, car 21, Johnny Rutherford. In ninth, car 1, Danny Sullivan. 10th, car 15, Pancho Carter. 11th, car 12, Randy Lanier. 12th, car 66, Ed Pym. 13th, car 22, Raul Boisel. 15th, car 61, Ari Leyendijk. And 15th, car 24, Paul.
0: And Michael Andretti stops. Lou Palmer.
2: Looking for Michael now, coming in into the pit area. He is here and on the jacks now. There doesn't seem to be a great deal to do except routine the car. As long as they get him out in relatively quick time, he's going to be in good shape to go racing in these last some 40 laps. Now, we have a host of stops coming up here at the south end. Al Jr.'s team, the Shearson team, ready with the domino stop. And immediately in front of me, Roger Penske's Pennzoil crew is ready to go. Peter Parrott is already over the wall and ready to take this stop. So, we've got Michael out on the track and one of the leaders ready to stop in front of us within the next lap or so.
0: And they just might get a yellow flag. Roberto Moreno has rolled very slowly up in the fourth turn and may be rolling to a stop on the circuit. Now, we'll pause 10 seconds for station identification. This is the Indianapolis Motor Speedway Radio Network. We are back live at the Indianapolis 500 as the yellow flag comes out for Roberto Moreno, who rolls to a stop, and Rick Mears makes the pits. Here's Gary. All right, Lou Palmer.
2: This is exactly what they wanted. They got their yellow. They got their pit stop just right on the money for it. Now Rick Mears in the cockpit is just looking in the mirror to see how they're doing at the back end of the car. They're doing fine. Wheels on, car down. Red oil number four out and on the track. Here he goes on a yellow light stop.
0: Tremendous advantage picked up by Rick Mears, who comes in right on top of that yellow. We watch for Bobby Rahal now, as Chuck Marlowe should be in that area, and the yellow flag waves. Roberto Moreno has rolled to a stop. Rahal comes screaming down through the fourth turn now. Slows down behind some other cars, also making stops as well. And Bobby Rahal, who was running in second right behind Rick Mears and then picked up the lead. Now here comes Bobby Rahal in. And Chuck Marlowe, can you see him?
11: Yes, we're right here. He doesn't have the advantage Mears had being at the front end of the yellow, but they're going to try to get him out as quickly as they can. He's going to take a respite, fuel. It's going to be rubber on the right side and left rear. They're having a little trouble with that wrench on the right rear tire. Delays. Now he's down. There it is. They break loose. A little extra sport of fuel, and he's off and running.
0: So Bobby Rahal screams back into the 500 with 165 laps now complete. Yellow flag still out. Kevin Kogan makes his stop. So first, second, and third have made a stop, but Roberto Moreno rolled to a stop on the race course. He is the cause for this yellow flag. He was running a fairly good race in 21st place. Let's go up to the fourth turn and Bob Jenkins.
3: The tow truck had him in tow. However, Roberto released the tow rope, I think, way too early. I'm not sure he's going to make it to the pit area. This is the second time this has happened, by the way. Roberto Moreno rolled to a stop just at the entrance to the pit area several laps ago. They did not bring out the yellow because it would have created a dangerous situation with everybody wanting to come in. The Moreno car is now just about stopped once again between the fourth turn and the entrance to the pit area, so we're going to have a little bit more lengthy yellow than we would have wanted here at this point.
0: Now the trucks will have to roll around once more and pick up Roberto Moreno, or someone will have to run out there and give him a push down. So there is a situation there that will continue the yellow flag. Now let's check into the pit stop situation. We have 167 laps complete. 200 are scheduled. 200 laps, 500 miles. What about the teams? Have they now taken on enough fuel to get them to the end? Let's go first to the Penske pits. Lou Palmer.
2: Roger Penske thinks so. They are not anticipating any further stop between here and, they believe, victory lane. So they're done for the day. The work is now up to Mears, and he is able to get it done. Rick Mears has completed his routine stops.
0: Rick Mears leads this race. Second place is Bobby Rahal, and Chuck Marlowe is in that pit.
11: And Bobby's better half, Debbie, informs me that they think they've taken enough to go the distance. We're looking at 33 laps, enough fuel, enough rubber. It's going to be a sprint for the checker.
0: This is Paul Page. We are back at the Indianapolis 500-mile race, and it is Rick Mears that takes the green flag and now completes yet another lap under the green as Rick Mears screams across that line. Michael Andretti is just in front of him, trying desperately to hold off the challenge by Rick Mears to take over the lead. Howdy Bell, pick him up.
6: We're taking a look at him now as they drop down to the yellow line once again and drift out to the side of the wall. And Rahal's distance separation from Mears is about 10 car lengths as Larry Henry can pick him up now in three.
12: Michael Andretti trying to stay from being lapped by Rick Mears, about a four-car length lead by Andretti, but he's almost down. Then Mears and about six-car lengths back to Rahal, and Kevin Kogan has dropped way off the pace.
3: Rick Mears now closes in on Michael Andretti as they swing off of the fourth turn, and it appears as if Mears will be able to pass going down the straightaway.
0: Michael Andretti, the early leader, the man who started on the outside of the front row, is trying now to hold off the pole sitter, who is trying to put Michael a lap down. In second place is Bobby Rahal. They're going to the second turn. Howdy.
6: We're looking at him once again, and Rahal has pulled within two car lengths as both cars get both wheels down below the yellow lines as they head up the backstretch, Paul.
0: Down in the pit area, Al Unser is out of the race and is with Lou Palmer.
2: He'll be a fast driver. He's a fast walker. We're headed back to the garage area. Al, the engine sounded like the problem to me today, but how did it all end for you?
13: Well, we had problems, both the engine and the chassis. I guess we just made the wrong guesses on the chassis, and have nobody to blame but myself, and just one of those bad days at work.
2: But it is a project that you are working on. You're really in development, so you can't be too discouraged about that.
13: Well, we knew that there was a, you know, risk in going into this race with what we had, but I elected to do it, and I'm still not sorry. It was just one of those deals that didn't work out.
2: Thank you for your time, Al. Al Unser, walking to the garages.
0: Bobby Rahal closes down behind Rick Mears. They're on the backstretch as Rahal looks like he would like to set that leader up. Michael Andretti still in front. Larry Henry.
2: Here goes Bobby Rahal to the inside. The crowd on their feet. He just doesn't have enough room. Rick Mears slams the door, but Rahal's going to gather it up and try it one more time in four.
3: It's a good race, though. Bobby Rahal right on the rear wing of Rick Mears as Michael Andretti continues to stave off Rick Mears and going a lap down.
0: Michael can hold his speed. Rick Mears is trying to hold off Bobby Rahal. Rick leads the Indianapolis 500, 173 laps complete. Howdy Bell.
6: We have our eyes on him right now, and we see Michael out there. There's an equidistant between the three cars, even though Mears is our leader. Rahal about five car lengths behind as they head up the backstretch, Paul.
0: 170 laps. John DeCamp, the rundown.
4: The end of 170 laps, Rick Mears was still a leader in car number four. In second spot, car number three, Bobby Rahal. In third place, car seven, Kevin Cogan. In fourth place, car 18, Michael Andretti. In fifth spot, car number 20, Emerson Fittipaldi. In sixth, car number 30, Al Unser Jr. In seventh, car five, Roberto Guerrero. In eighth, car 21, Johnny Rutherford. In ninth, car one, Danny Sullivan. In tenth, number 15, Pancho Carter. By the way, Paul, Randy Lanier has been the best running rookie. He is now the last running rookie. He's running 11th.
0: 170 miles an hour, the average speed for 170 laps. By almost 7 miles an hour, a continuing record at the Indianapolis 500. Rick Mears has the chance to break his own race record here at the Indianapolis Motor Speedway. Larry Henry watches as the leaders head through three.
12: Rick Mears still with the lead. Bobby Rahal just behind. Roberto Moreno's back out on the track, and he's going very slow one more time.
3: The pace is considerably slower than it was a few laps ago. It's now down to about a 196 and a half mile an hour pace. Obviously, teams are concerned about fuel. Now, we have a car moving slowly here in the fourth turn. As it approaches turn number four, we'll get an idea of who it is. It's Roberto Moreno, who once again appears to be going very slowly and may not make it to the pit area.
0: 0.2 seconds between Rick Mears and Bobby Rahal, the interval first to second place. We may see another record-breaking race in the making here as Bobby Unser, we watch.
1: Well, we have three cars actually within 1 second of each other. In other words, we have one of the closest 500s at this point that I can ever imagine. Three cars within 1 second. Now, they're going to keep their boost back for a little bit, but as we near the finish, I'm really going to thank the Stroudsburg people for getting me here because I'm going to see one heck of a good finish.
0: Bobby Rahal in second place right behind Rick Mears. The Pennzoil Z7 leads this race at Budweiser True Sports. March is right in there. They close in again. Howdy, can you keep track of them?
6: I'm watching them right now, Paul, and Bobby's correct. It's going to be exciting here. There goes Mears. There's Rahal, and right there's Kevin Cogan. About five car lengths between those three cars. Larry, pick them up. It could get exciting.
12: This is incredible for a 500-mile race. They're all on the same lead lap. They're all within just a few car lengths of each other. Rick Mears, there goes Rahal, and Kevin Cogan. They're just that close with just a few laps remaining.
3: While Rick Mears was really pulling away from the field 20 or 25 laps ago, he is now playing it very conservatively. Bobby Rahal is approaching Rick Mears very quickly.
0: Bobby Rahal closes in behind Rick Mears, but Rick continues to hold off, and Michael Andretti is able to pull a bit away, Jerry Baker.
5: This groove has gotten wider and wider as the race has grown longer and longer, Paul. They're going to start racing through this thing two and three abreast, but well, maybe not three abreast, but two abreast anyway. They're into number two, and there's still that same gap you spoke of with Rick Mears out in front.
6: Rahal seems to have sneaked up a little closer to Mears, but Kevin Cogan has dropped back just a little bit now as they're three quarters of the way up the backstretch now in single file. Larry?
12: Rahal three or four times has tried to get Rick Mears here in turn three. They'd be side by side, but he could never do it. Maybe setting up for a move just a few laps on down the road.
3: Bobby Rahal's car owner, Jim Truman, celebrated his birthday last Sunday. Original race day, would like to have had the win then, of course, for the birthday celebration, but I'm sure he'll take it today.
1: Paul, remember, Rick lost this race to Gordon Johncock on a very similar type thing. Only we have three cars in that run now. But remember, he lost it to Johncock 1 year by not making his move soon enough. So he's not going to want Rahal to pass.
0: Rick Mears doesn't want him anywhere near him as Ray Hall continues to pursue just as hot as he can. Ray Hall is behind Rick Mears at the Indianapolis 500-mile race. This is Paul Page. We are back live at the Indianapolis 500-mile race. 179 laps complete. 2/10 of a second out in front is Rick Mears. Bobby Ray Hall, the Budweiser Two Sports March, is in pursuit. Kevin Kogan is sitting right behind in third place. So we have a tremendous battle for the lead. In fourth place is Michael Andretti. In fifth place is Emerson Fittipaldi.
1: Paul, right now they're running about 198 miles an hour laps. That means they haven't turned their boost up. Now we're in lap 180 right now. Watch around 190. You're going to see these speeds jump up to about 203 to 206 in that neighborhood, I think.
0: Now, stay tuned for the greatest spectacle in racing. This is Paul Page. We're back live at Indianapolis. A tremendous battle for second place now developing as Kevin Kogan closes up behind Bobby Ray Hall. Larry Henry.
12: Bobby Ray Hall still with the advantage, but Kevin Kogan getting ever closer, closer, closer every lap. He's turned to wake up a little bit on that 7-11 march, about five car lengths now, and they're even getting closer to Rick Mears, the leader.
0: We'll continue to track the battle for second place between Kogan and Ray Hall. John DeCamp, give us the rundown quickly. 180 laps.
4: 180 laps. The leader is Rick Mears, car number four, and second spot, car three, Bobby Ray Hall. Third place, car number seven, Kevin Kogan. Fourth place, car 18, Michael Andretti. In fifth spot, car 20, Emerson Fittipaldi. Sixth spot, car number five, Roberto Guerrero. In seventh, it's car number 30, Al Unser Jr. Eighth, car number 21, Johnny Rutherford. Ninth, car one, Danny Sullivan. And tenth, car number 15, Pancho Carter. Paul?
0: We try to do the best possible job we can to keep your charts up to date, but of course, as action dictates, we will stay with the action. It is still Rick Mears out in front. Several hundred yards back is Bobby Ray Hall, and almost an equal interval back is Kevin Kogan. So here comes Rick Mears down the main stretch, and Kevin Kogan closes in just a bit on the back of Bobby Ray Hall. They are running right together as they pick him up in one, Jerry Baker.
5: That is the real battle. Here comes Rick Mears. Now there is Ray Hall. There is Kogan. Kogan makes a move in the short shoot, but he can't seem to get him in the corners over there, Paul, as they get that normal separation one more time.
2: Right on around through second turn now, and Kogan is about five car lengths behind Ray Hall. Ray Hall about seven car lengths behind Mears. They're in single file up the back stretch to Larry Henry.
12: Bobby Ray Hall through turn three has been going down low. Kevin Kogan has been driving a high groove through here every time through. So one car working well low, one working well high, but they don't seem to be gaining on each other.
3: As Bobby Unser indicated, the pace is beginning to pick up. It's about a 195 pace 10 laps ago. Now it's up to 200 and probably will get faster.
0: At 180 laps, Rick Mears was continuing to blast his own record, averaging 171 miles an hour. His average, actually the record average, was set back in 1972 by Jerry Grant at 162 miles an hour. And Rick Mears is on his way to obliterating his own record if he can stay out in front. Bobby Ray Hall in second place is trying to hold off Kevin Kogan, and you've been listening to the engine of Emerson Fittipaldi, Bobby Unser.
1: Well, you know, Paul, I every time the cars go by, I hear somebody running on seven cylinders, and by the time they're gone, I can't tell who it is. But now I can tell it's Emerson Fittipaldi, and boy, is he doing a good job considering he only has seven cylinders.
0: Battle continues now on the main stretch. Here comes Rick Mears once again. Slower traffic in front as Mears closes down Jerry Baker.
5: Mears is in good shape, as is Ray Hall, but it looks like Kevin Kogan lost some ground somewhere along the way. Paul, I don't know if he got caught up in traffic or what happened. He fell back probably another half a dozen car lengths.
2: We're watching Rick Mears now, and Ray Hall and Kogan are all together, but there's a car in front of them now. Ray Hall drops down the inside of Mears down the backstretch. I think he's got him. Larry, can you tell?
12: Bobby Ray Hall has done it. He's gotten by Rick Mears. Now he wants to get by Randy Lanier. They're all together in a group. Mears down low. Ray Hall up high. Kogan goes high. Kogan on the outside of Rick Mears. Tries to go inside. He can't do it.
3: Unbelievable racing. Kevin Kogan takes second place in the fourth turn. Rick drops back to third. We have a slow car as Pancho Carter in turn four.
0: Absolutely tremendous with just 14 laps to go. Bobby Ray Hall takes over the lead, but now Kevin Kogan challenges Jerry.
5: Kevin Kogan picks the low road down inside the yellow line. It is still Ray Hall, Kogan, now it's Mears, and it's Kogan out in front now.
2: It's Kevin Kogan as they drop down to the yellow line. The car in front is Lanier. It's Kogan, Rahal, and Mears. And you can throw a blanket over the three of them as they streak up the backstretch. Let's see what happens as they work with Lanier, a slower car. Kogan drops down to the inside, gets by him. Can't tell if Rahal will or not. Larry, can you see?
14: Kevin Kogan got by Randy Lanier. Kogan in the lead. Rahal second. Rick Mears is third. Kogan just bided his time, turned up the wick, and he's moved out to a 7-car length advantage.
3: Yes, he has. Kevin Kogan is really pulling away now from Bobby Rahal as Rahal has trouble getting around Randy Lanier, and so does Rick Mears.
0: The 7-11 march is fine, and Kevin Kogan is the pilot at the moment. Bobby Rahal got around the leader, and then all of a sudden, here came Kevin Kogan on the charge, and he got around Bobby Rahal. Rick Mears has now dropped back to third place as Kevin Kogan darts inside slower traffic and has three sailing ahead. Kevin Kogan on the backstretch. Larry Henry, as Kevin Kogan leads, the status between Rick Mears and Bobby Rahal.
14: They are still fighting it out. Here comes Bobby Rahal trying to get around traffic. Rahal now has a clear shot on Kevin Kogan. Mears has dropped back some. That car may not be handling well. Rahal with a clear shot at Kogan.
3: Rahal, your leader. Kevin Kogan is, or rather, Kogan's still the leader, and Mears is the one that's dropping back.
0: We watch Rick Mears as he appears to have some sort of a problem now. It is Bobby Rahal chasing Kevin Kogan, and Rick Mears picks up the pace again, Jerry Baker.
5: Rick Mears has made his move. He's got his sights set on Bobby Rahal, but boy, Kevin Kogan, who's just driven a sensational race, is really off to the races as they hit down the back straightaway.
2: And there they go through the second turn. Yes, sir. It's Rahal and Mears and Kevin Kogan, equidistant, about 7-car lengths between each one of them. Larry?
14: Kogan's got some traffic. Let's see. It's kind of antsy getting through. He just passes them with ease. Goes by Jose Legarza and Raul Boisel, and now he's got about a 15-car length advantage on Rahal.
3: So Kevin Kogan here in turn number four, beginning to stretch it out just a little bit over Bobby Rahal, and Mears continues to fall back.
0: It absolutely takes your breath away. Rahal gets around Mears, and then Kogan gets around Rahal. Now it is Kevin Kogan leading the Indianapolis 500, looking for the second victory of his career, his first scored just this year at Phoenix, Arizona, and certainly his first Indianapolis 500. Can Kevin Kogan do it? He just has 10 laps to the finish of the Indianapolis 500.
1: Paul, that was one of the nicest passes I think I've ever seen at the Speedway. That Kevin, first place, he should be very proud of himself. Patrick better be proud of him, so 7-11, because he really got two cars almost simultaneously, and he didn't get two slow ones. You got to admit that.
0: A heads-up move. He saw what was developing in front of him, and he took advantage as Kevin Kogan leads the 500. 192 laps complete at the Indianapolis 500. Kevin Kogan flashes across the stripe. Bobby Rahal is in second place. Rick Mears is in third. Michael Andretti, who's been running in fourth, comes into the pits for a stop. Michael Andretti, Sally is right there. Sally Larvik. Michael Andretti making a stop.
15: Paul, Michael Andretti pulling in. Looks like a routine stop. They're topping him off. The fuel hose is pulled, and off he goes. Michael Andretti.
0: Michael Andretti apparently got out of the sequence, had to make a routine stop at the end of the Indianapolis 500. It is Bobby Rahal that is chasing Kevin Kogan. They are through the fourth turn now, counting the last laps, the last miles of the Indianapolis 500 for Kevin Kogan. He won his first IndyCar race just 2 months ago and now is on his way to the biggest purse ever at the Indianapolis 500. Kevin Kogan flies across the short chute. Bobby Rahal closes in. Rick Mears closes in. Howdy Bell.
2: And we have our eyes on this fella as he's leading. The blonde-haired guy from California streaks by. There's Rahal. And a little farther back is Rick Mears as they single-filed up the backstretch. There's not any traffic in front of them. They're pretty much by themselves as they go into turn three. Larry Henry.
14: Kevin Kogan.
0: Accident off of the fourth turn. Looks like Ari Leyendyke in the fourth turn as the yellow flag comes out at 194 laps. And the question in the pits for Kevin Kogan was whether or not they have enough fuel. Let's first go to the fourth turn quickly. Bob Jenkins.
3: A car did do a spin off of turn number four, coming off of turn number four. It has now come to a rest just at the entrance to the pit area. I think it's pretty much got the pit entrance blocked. The question is, will the race end under yellow? And if it doesn't, will these three drivers battling for the lead have enough fuel to go the distance?
0: And will Kevin Kogan, if he needs fuel, be able to make it into the pit area? Ron Carroll is in Kevin's pit.
16: Yes, and I'm with Larry Curry, who is the chief mechanic on that car. Larry, what do you think about the fuel?
17: Now that with the yellow out, I'm sure we can make it.
16: you were real concerned a moment ago.
17: Oh, yeah. I mean, we knew it was going to be close, and we asked Kevin to run with the boost down for a while, but, you know, you got 5 or 6 laps to go in the race, and you got to go for it.
16: And the yellow may make a difference.
17: Yes, sir.
16: Okay, thank you. Paul.
0: Bobby Unser, that yellow flag, Larry Curry says, may make all the difference in the world.
1: Well, it will, Paul. I wasn't too sure whether Lyondike could actually hit the wall or not, and I wasn't too sure to bring out the yellow, but it did bring it out, and this is going to be a godsend for Kevin and possibly even Rick. But, of course, Kevin, if it ends up being in the yellow, is going to win this race. And I'll tell you another thing. If he does, he darn sure has deserved it and earned it today.
0: The USAC crew doing everything they can to get Ari Lyondike's car clear. Let's go back to the fourth turn. Bob Jenkins.
3: I believe there was contact with the wall on the inside of the racetrack, and the car, as I said, is stopped now just at the entrance to the pit area. The safety vehicles are just arriving, the ambulance going by us right now. It appears as if this race could indeed end under yellow because there are quite a few safety crewmen out on the racetrack. Trucks are arriving, and it could be very well be that Kevin Kogan has this victory in his pocket because of this spin and contact with the wall by Ari Lyondike off the fourth turn.
0: Well, Kevin and Bobby Unser, we were watching, was driving for all he was worth. Up out of the groove, on the gray stuff, and way up close to the wall. He's really doing a tremendous job while he's running at speed.
1: Paul, we watched one time there. He just almost rubbing the walls going around. That means he's got all of the adhesion he can get, and he needs a little bit more. He is really, really running hard. But right now I was watching as he went by behind the pace car, and I know what he's feeling like. He's thinking, push the pace car, make it go faster, because he wants to finish under the yellow.
0: Well, as a result of Ari Lyondike's spin at the head of the pit area, the pit entrance is closed. So should Kevin or anyone else need some help at the moment, it's not going to happen into the pit area. The pit entrance at Indianapolis is closed. And Kevin Kogan in the 7-11 March rolls slowly. The Corvette pace car is out in front. We are under yellow at Indianapolis with 4 laps to go. Now, last year, a similar situation occurring. They got the track cleared very quickly. John DeCamp, this does give us a chance to do the 190-lap rundown.
4: Okay, Poland is just about the way they're running right now. Car 7, Kevin Kogan is the leader at 190 laps. In second, it was Bobby Rahal in car number 3. In third, Rick Mears driving car number 4. In fourth spot, number 18, Michael Andretti. In fifth spot, number 20, Emerson Fittipaldi. In sixth, car 5, Roberto Guerrero. In seventh, car 30, Al Unser Jr. In eighth, car number 21, Johnny Rutherford. In ninth, car 1, Danny Sullivan. In the tenth, car 12, Randy Lanier. Paul?
0: Well, at the time of the 190th lap, they did have a record going. 190 laps, the average speed 172.5 miles an hour. Mark Donahue's record from 1972 was 162.8. Now, will this yellow flag affect it? They were running very, very quickly. Kevin Kogan had a record in his hip pocket if only he could get to the checkered flag. But for the moment, we're slowed down. 197 laps are complete. 3 laps for Kevin Kogan. 7.5 miles of the 500 remain. Kevin Kogan winning his first race this year. They are clearing the pit entrance. Bob Jenkins, does it look like we're going to be ready to go green?
3: Well, it could very well. The trucks are pulled now into the pit area itself, and it appears as if we could very well go green in the next lap or two.
0: All right, the pit entrance is now clear. The pace car is on the backstretch. It is Kevin Kogan directly behind the pace car. He is followed by Bobby Rahal and Rick Mears. Lights are out on the pace car. That indicates that we will go green as Kevin Kogan comes off the fourth turn. And as we do so, we will have 2 laps to the finish of the 500. It all comes down to a simple 5 miles for Kevin Kogan. And his adversaries are right behind him and ready to take the charge. Rick Mears says coming back to the green flag is a matter of pacing, a matter of sequencing on the last lap. And so Rick Mears is thinking, as is Bobby Rahal. In fourth place right now, sitting back is Emerson Fittipaldi, Kevin Kogan's teammate. On the fourth turn now, the pace car comes down into the pit area. With 2 laps to go, Kevin Kogan picks up the pace, and they are flying at Indianapolis. The first 3 are right together. Bobby Rahal charges down the inside, and Rahal comes past Kevin Kogan. Jerry Baker.
14: Kogan goes up high. He'll settle in low right behind as they go into number 2.
2: Kevin Jorgensen in second place, about four cars behind. Rick Mears is in third. Rahal has the lead with approaching the third turn. Larry Henry, they look that way to you.
14: Rahal right down the middle of the back straightaway. Mears setting up Kogan. He goes to the inside. He can't get him. He cannot get around Kevin Kogan. Rahal now with about a seven-car length advantage.
3: They were very slow coming through here on the restart, but the pace is tremendous now. Rahal has the lead. Kogan second. Mears third. They're on the straightaway.
0: Bobby Rahal looks at the white flag. One more lap to go for Bobby Rahal. Kevin Kogan in second, Rick Mears in third.
5: 2 miles to go. There goes Rahal. There's Kogan. There's Mears. It is Rahal scratching up that lead, and Mears making a move on the number two spot.
2: Rahal flashes by right now. There's Kogan and Mears. Mears is approaching the rear end of Kogan. Can Kogan hold on to second? Much less can Rahal go ahead and win. They have about half a lap to go.
14: Bobby Rahal's got to stay out of trouble. He's got clear sailing. He's got this one won if nothing breaks. Kogan right now comfortably in second, but Mears is trying to catch him.
3: He's finished 16th and 18th in the two races earlier this year. Here he comes off the fourth turn to call the winner of the 500. Here is Paul Page.
0: The final roar of the racing engine. Bobby Rahal accelerates. And Bobby Rahal has won his first Indianapolis 500. Paced quickly by Kevin Kogan and Rick Mears. Bobby Rahal wins at Indianapolis. And for Jim Truman, there could be no more tremendous victory. Bobby Rahal, the Budweiser True Sports March, has won the Indianapolis 500. The first victory for Bobby Rahal. A wonderful win, as with just 2 laps to go, Rahal snatches the win away from Kevin Kogan.
1: Paul, this is beyond any doubt the finest, one of the finest races I've ever seen in my life, and certainly, I'm certain it's the finest Indianapolis, and I'm so happy for Jim Truman. If anybody ever deserved a win, it's Jim Truman and Bobby Rahal and the crew.
0: What a wonderful day. Wife Debbie is ecstatic. Bobby Rahal has won the 500-mile race, a man who has had the tough season starting the 500. But this time, he's gotten it done. Bobby Rahal wins the Indianapolis 500 in his Budweiser True Sports March. A tremendous win. 4 races. Bobby Rahal's record at Indianapolis. He has finally come home with a victory. His best finish to this point has been 7th. Rick Mears rolls past in the pit area. His race is done, but Bobby Rahal is out still savoring victory. He is out on the race course. Rick Mears finishes in 3rd. Kevin Kogan finishes in 2nd, 1.4 seconds behind the leader. In 4th place at the Indy 500 is Roberto Guerrero, so he's notched down yet one more. A tremendous string of finishes for Roberto Guerrero. All of his finishes in the top 4. And now Bobby Rahal rolls to the new victory platform at Indianapolis, and Lou Palmer is there.
16: Bobby Rahal has arrived, and never before has a man driven onto this point for a victory celebration at the Indianapolis 500. It has been a good event. As Bobby Unser described it, maybe one of the greatest events of all time. Debbie Rahal is alongside here. Incredible. Congratulations. I think we've all agreed it's maybe the best of all when you take the emotion that's been tied up into this particular event. We've got just an incredibly happy bunch of people here right now. Bobby Rahal is only now unstrapped and is stepping up out of the car. There, the congratulations are extraordinary and well-deserved. Debbie Barth, you've seen some race.
15: I know, it's great.
16: Our 500 fest, we're taking a ride now. The Queen and I are going round and round as Bobby Rahal gets unbuttoned. Up in the air now on this platform, the laurel wreath is being presented now. The kisses are being, well, Debbie, Steve Horn's wife also moving on in. It is an exciting celebration. I am looking around. Well, those are the Gordon Pipers you hear in the background. Dr. Gordon Deal has made it up on the platform also with us. These are cramped quarters, but exciting times. Debbie Rahal simply could not speak. It is not that she would not, but that she could not. These are indeed good, good times. We waited a long week for this to come about, but it's made it now. Bobby Rahal is being offered the glass of the bottle of milk. He takes that drink now and seems to need it. This has been a hot and humid and hard, hard day. Bobby Rahal is our winner, and I think it is a very pleased Indianapolis 500. Another swig of the milk. No time for conversation yet as Bobby takes yet another drink. The helmet is being removed now from the area. The laurel wreaths are around his neck, and It's just an incredibly good experience. We have Steve Horn's wife taking pictures now. Everybody's doing just a little bit of everything. We've got Jim Truman finally leaning in now, too. He has made it, leaning over and giving Bobby an incredible hug. Jim Truman has his Indianapolis victory, and he indeed worked very, very hard for it. He, too, is being offered a swig of milk. Bobby Rahal, we welcome you here and now to Victory Lane. And I mean, you drove one heck, when the green light was on, those final laps were among the best Indianapolis racing ever. To watch, how about to drive?
18: Well, I'll tell you, without that yellow, I was struggling. We were really, the fuel light on was on for the last eight laps solid, and I figured we were going to run out, but we had to just go for it and see what happened. No question the yellow helped us, but I think it helped Kevin and Rick, too.
16: It was a gamble, though. You decided to stay with the boost up and go for the win and risk running out rather than going for second place.
18: Well, I had the boost turned down about 10 laps prior to the yellow when Kevin got by me, and I saw Rick was holding with me, and I just, when the yellow came out, I mean, you know, with two laps to go, you got to go for it, and I wasn't about to, you know, 1984, I lost Pocono holding back, and I wasn't about to hold back this time.
16: Well, starting from the beginning of your race, I wasn't aware of any deep trouble at any point for you. The car handled well. We've had trouble through the month getting the tires adjusted just right. Was your handling pretty much the way you hoped all the way through? I think maybe that's so, because Steve Horn just got a big hug from you.
18: Yeah, it really didn't change. It didn't change all day, really. The handling, we changed tires, but we didn't move the wings at all. The car was just great all the way through the race, and I'm just thrilled.
16: Steve, he drove the way you wanted him to. I mean, this is your win, too.
19: Well, Bob's the best driver that I've ever worked with, and there's no two ways about it. I let him drive the car, and we do the rest.
16: All right, and Jim Truman, can I lean over and congratulate you? I've waited a long time for you here in Victory Lane. I congratulate you, sir, and happy birthday a week late.
20: Thank you very much. It was a long time. I guess it was our turn for a change. But he did a hell of a job out there. Let me tell you, it was a tough race.
16: You guys do a heck of a job every race, but now this one's yours. Congratulations again, Jim. Further thoughts on the ultimate victory?
20: I didn't hear you. I'm sorry.
16: Just any further thought on what must be your ultimate victory in race? You've driven and won. You've had cars and won, but now you've got Indianapolis.
20: Well, this is what we came for 5 years ago, and it's taken us a little longer than we hoped, but I think we got one now, and nobody can take it away from us ever.
16: Not ever, ever. Jim Truman, his Budweiser is in Victory Lane. Bobby Rahal is our winner, and we are happy, happy people.
0: And Bobby Rahal does it at a record-shattering 170.722 miles an hour. Back at the Indianapolis Motor Speedway, second place, Kevin Kogan. Ron Carroll is with him.
21: Kevin, right with me right now, Kevin. Oh, so close.
22: Well, yeah, it was a big disappointment. I thought that if the yellow hadn't come out, I think I'd have been looking pretty good. But unfortunately, we got caught with our pants down there at the end.
21: Well, there was a lot of concern about your fuel. Did you have enough?
22: Yeah, we had enough.
21: You said you might have had a little bit of loose. The car was running a little loose at the end.
22: Yeah, the car went loose right at the it did that every time I got a low fuel load.
21: Okay, did that yellow light hurt you that much?
22: What's that?
21: Did the yellow hurt you that much?
22: Yellow lost me the race.
21: Kevin, thank you very much.
0: So Kevin Kogan finishes second at the Indianapolis 500. Rick Mears, who had a good race going, finishes in third. Gary Gerald is there.
10: Well, we're alongside Rick Mears. Rocket, there have been two times in the past when right now you were sipping all the juices of victory at Indianapolis. Not to be this time. Any particular problem in those last 15 laps?
23: Well, no, really. That's, you know, everything went about the way we've been going all day. The car, I just didn't have the thing balanced in traffic. You know, it worked good by itself. And in traffic, it didn't work. And when Michael was a lap down ahead of me there for about 10 laps, I ended up burning all four tires off the thing just trying to stay ahead of Rahal because of his turbulence. And that killed us for the end.
10: So basically, it was a problem of handling in traffic that cost you a third opportunity.
23: We just ended up burning the tires off of it before, you know, still 10 laps to go. There wasn't anything we could do about it.
10: It's still been a spectacular month of May for you and the Penske team. We congratulate you on a third place finish.
23: Thank you. The guys have done a hell of a job all month long. And at least we were there in the hunt.
10: In victory or defeat, Paul, with that big grin on his face, Rick Mears in third place as we go now to Chuck Marlowe and Reddy.
24: Roberto Guerrero, fourth place. Roberto, all I can say is bueno, just a great job, excellent job.
25: Well, thank you.
7: you know, we obviously were hoping to move up instead of down. We've had a second and a third, now we have a fourth, so definitely next year we're going to have to go up. The true value march worked quite well. We had a few problems throughout the race with the handling. I'm sure everybody else did, and we made it to the end, and next year we'll win it.
24: From the appearance of the front end of your car, it got very oily out there.
7: Yeah, it wasn't too bad. You know, we, as I said, we struggled a little bit the whole race. We were never really in total contention, but we just hung in there and made it to the end.
24: Congratulations. Fine job.
7: Thank Paul?
0: All right, Roberto Guerrero, and new history made at Indianapolis as Debbie Rahal has coddled in her arms Michaela Rahal, their new baby. Donald Davidson, probably the first time we have seen a baby in victory lane.
8: I think so, Paul. There's been children in there before. Mari Rosa, I remember, had his young children in there when he won it in 1947, but I don't remember ever a babe in arms like that. So that's a first.
0: Indianapolis 500-mile race is complete, and a new name goes into the record books for the 70th 500. It is Bobby Rahal that wins this race. In fifth place is Al Unser, Jr. Let's go back to the pits.
9: And we're sitting here as Al is relaxing right now. Al, you finished fifth. In 4 years, that's your best finish. I know you'd like to win it, and I'm sure you're destined to win. I think Uncle Bobby's pretty happy with you.
7: Well, I just want to thank Domino's Pizza, Team Shearson, for doing a heck of a job in preparing the car all month. And, you know, we were there racing them all day until we had a gun go away on us on our pit stop. And we had a long stop, and so we're lapped down.
9: You think you could have been up there closer, possibly in the victory elevator there, if you had that problem?
7: Well, we could have raced them. You know, I don't know if we would have been up front or not. You know, Kevin was running awfully good, and Rick was running awful good, and so was Bobby. And, you know, we were racing with them there until we had our problem.
9: Okay, Al, we'll see you next year.
7: Thank you very much.
0: Sixth place, the Domino's Pizza Hot One, Al Unser Jr., are in fifth place. Sixth place belongs to Michael Andretti, the early leader. He is with Sally Larvik.
15: Paul, a very disappointed Michael Andretti after leading the race for 42 laps, ending up in sixth place. It looked like the car was really well throughout the whole race, Michael.
11: Yeah, I was running on pace, I think, the whole race. After my first or second pit stop, I got a bad set of tires in one of those stops, and I fell behind a bit. And then also in there, I pitted under the green one time, and the yellow came out the next lap, and I fell a lap behind. Then I made that lap back up again, and I was running fourth right on Kevin Kogan, and came in the pits. Right away, the yellow comes out.
15: So you've got to be satisfied. It was a good race run for you. Well, had not been for the small mistakes.
11: I'm just satisfied that we finished, but I think it could have been much, much better.
15: Thank you, Michael. Good luck. Paul?
0: Seventh place belongs to Emerson Fittipaldi. Ron Carroll is with Emo.
24: And I have walking alongside Emerson Fittipaldi. Emerson, a nice seventh place finish. How do you feel?
13: I'm very disappointed because from the beginning of the race, I started losing power in the engine. And, you know, the last few laps, I was still holding fifth. And I was running with Burn Piston and Guerrero and then surpassed me in the last lap.
24: Well, you started 11th, you finished 7th, so you picked up a few places. You got to come back and see us next year.
13: Yes, you know, that's motor race. Kevin was doing a beautiful job, and my teammate, and it's a shame he didn't win.
24: Emerson, congratulations to you, and thank you very much.
0: The 8th place finisher, 3-time winner Johnny Rutherford, who is with Chuck Marlowe.
24: Well, John, you and I have talked many times back in the days when you couldn't race because of a couple of injuries. And today, when I really don't want to come down here and talk to you because I know how eager you were to run, but it's just a great job moving into the top 10.
25: Well, thank you. I want to thank my Vermont American Tools team and John Caples and Alex Morales, the owner of the car. They did a good bit shy all month with our setup. And of course, now the thing's over and we can look toward the rest of the season and do what we can do and come back here next year.
24: John, one quick point. You had to make two pit stops back-to-back. You went out and came back in again. What did that cost you?
25: Well, I'm sure it might have cost us a couple of spots, but we had a left rear man that didn't feel like he had gotten the nut on the wheel tight enough, and so they called me back in just to double-check. And I probably could have stayed out there, but it's a good thing to, you know, double check. We didn't need two crash cars. Rich Vogler, my teammate, crashed his car today, and that's our backup car, so we're in a world of hurt right now.
24: Johnny, the best to you. Continued good success this year.
25: Thank you, Chuck.
0: And 10th place belongs to Randy Lanier as we continue to search for the ninth place finisher, Danny Sullivan. But Randy Lanier is with Bob Forbes.
9: He is the fastest qualifier as a rookie this year, and he's a 10th place finisher, and he has a smile from ear to ear. Nice going, Randy.
2: Yeah, it really feels good to finish. We wanted to finish in the top 10, and that's what we did. The crew gave me a beautiful car, and I couldn't ask for no better conditions today. It was just beautiful.
9: Well, compared to what you were thinking the 500 race would be, since you'd never run in one, after running in one, what do you think of it now?
2: Well, you know, it's every bit of what I thought it was. I learned a lot today. I think it's going to prepare me for the other 500 races we got this year and other oval races. I'm really glad we finished, and I got to do all the laps that I could do today, because it really helped me in getting the experience I need to run these super speedways.
9: Congratulations, young man.
2: Thank you.
0: So Randy Lanier, who finishes in 10th place. You've met all of the top 10 except for the 9th place finisher, Danny Sullivan. And, of course, Bobby Rahal wins his first Indianapolis 500-mile race. Bobby Unser, one whale of a 500. I bet you wish you could have been in that.
1: Paul, I was so speechless, and I'm still almost that way. I almost had tears in my eyes at the end there. I just cannot believe that after 500 miles that you can have a race like that at the end, and then to have Rahal win it, let's just say for Jim Truman. And that Jim Truman is such a good sportsman and such a dedicated racing guy that I was just very touched.
0: Of course, Jim Truman has been very ill lately, and it's just so great to see him win with his car at Indianapolis. And Bobby, you're coming back to competition.
1: Well, I never really retired except from the Indianapolis cars, but I am going to do Pikes Peak with an Audi car this year, Paul, and that should be a lot of fun, and hopefully it'll be nice to go back there. I haven't been there since 1974.
0: It's nice having you in the broadcast booth, Bobby. It's even nicer having the beautiful blue-eyed Marcia here in the booth, who has been quiet the whole day. Good to have Marcia on board, too. John DeCamp, let's take a final look at the running order.
4: Well, Paul, I noted that there were six different leaders during the course of the race. The record set by Bobby Rahal today surpassed the record set by Rick Mears just 2 years ago by 7.110 miles per hour, according to our figures. This is the way they were running from top to bottom at the end of the race. The leader was Bobby Rahal, of course, the winner, car number three. In second spot, car number seven, Kevin Cogan. In third place, car number four, Rick Mears. In fourth place, car number five, Roberto Guerrero. In fifth, car number 30, Al Unser Jr. In sixth, car number 18, Michael Andretti. In seventh, car number 20, Emerson Fittipaldi. In eighth, car number 21, Johnny Rutherford. In ninth, car number one, Danny Sullivan. In 10th, car number 12, Randy Lanier. In 11th, car number 24, Gary Bettenhausen. In 12th, car number 22, Raul Boisel. In 13th, car number 8, Jeff Brabham. In 14th, car 93, car 23, Dick Simon. In 15th, car number 61, Ari Leyendijk. In 16th, car number 15, Pancho Carter. In 17th place, car number 66, Ed Pym. In 18th spot, car 55, Jose Legarza. Finishing 19th, car number 9, Roberto Moreno. In the 20th spot at the end, car number 81, Jacques Villeneuve. In 21st, car 59, Chip Ganassi. 22nd, car number 11, Al Unser Sr. In 23rd, car 14, A.J. Foyt. 24th, number 25, Danny Ungaius. In 25th spot, car 6, Rich Vogler. In the 26th place, car 84, George Snyder. Car number 27, place number 27, car number 95, Johnny Parsons. Place number 28, car 16, Tony Bettenhausen. In the 29th spot, car 21, Jim Crawford. In the 30th spot, car number 71, Scott Brayton. Finishing 31st, number 42, Phil Kruger. Finishing 32nd, car number 2, Mario Andretti. And finishing in 33rd spot, car number 33, Tom Sneva. So a couple of former champs had tough days today, winding up 32 and 33. Paul?
0: Well, Donald Davidson, 70 races, a new winner, new history.
8: Well, Bobby Rahal was a college graduate. He majored in history from Denison College, and in fact, his hero was Douglas MacArthur. He likes to talk about the history of the United States in the 50s and 60s. His best finish prior to this was seventh in 1984. He led many laps last year. He also led in 83, but it's the first time he's been able to finish sixth or higher. Kevin Cogan, who really looked like was going to win, Had previously finished fourth and fifth, and we thought that maybe he could finally overcome that stigma that he carried since the aborted start in 1982. For Rick Mears, it is the fifth time that he's finished in the top three, having won it twice, also been second and third twice. Roberto Guerrero, as you mentioned, an amazing string. Second, third, and fourth in three starts only. Michael Andretti also is 3 for 3. He's finished fifth, eighth, and sixth in his three 500 starts. Another record that could have gone today, but remains intact. Ralph De Palma's record of 613 laps in the lead between 1911 and 1921 continues to stand. Al Unser and A.J. Foyt were not able to lead today and get enough number of laps to break that long-standing record.
0: And Rick Mears, the Penske team, wins the Sears Craftsman Pit Stop Contest, having the shortest interval of pit stops throughout the running of the 500-mile race. We've seen 17 lead changes. From the 1st to the 23rd lap, Michael Andretti, Jose Legarza for the 24th, the 25th through the 42nd, Michael Andretti again. Kevin Cogan for one lap on lap 43. Little Al, lap 44 through 47. Emerson Fittipaldi on the 48th lap. The 49th lap, Rick Mears picked up the lead. And then Bobby Rahal picked it up on the 75th lap for one lap. Kevin Cogan back in the lead, the 76th and 77th. Little Al, the 78th, the 79th. At lap 80 through 82, Michael Andretti was back in front. Bobby Rahal grabbed the lead and held on to it from lap 83 to 135. On the 136th lap, Rick Mears took over and led to the 165th lap. Bobby Rahal had the lead for one lap on lap 166. Then Rick Mears grabbed it again on lap 167 and held on until lap 186. Bobby Rahal on the 187th lap. Then Kevin Cogan at lap 188 grabbed the lead and held on till lap 197. And on lap 198, when the green flag came out, Bobby Rahal slammed the pedal as far as it would go, jumped into the lead in the first turn, and held on for the remaining 5 miles to win the Indianapolis 500. And doing so at a record pace of 170.722 miles an hour. Randy Lanier is the highest finishing rookie in the field, finishing in 10th place. The 170.722 miles an hour, a new 500-mile record, is 7.11 miles an hour faster than the record held by Rick Mears from 1984.
1: Paul, it's ironic. In 1968, I was the first car to ever do 170 miles an hour. That's how far we've come in such a few short years.
0: Well, Bobby Rahal, Debbie Rahal on the back of the car, and Jim Truman ride at the back of that beautiful Corvette pace car that has now marked its 70th running and, of course, celebrates the 75th anniversary of Chevrolet. Gaston Chevrolet racing here at the Indianapolis Motor Speedway. And now they pull back to the starting line as many of the crews begin to return their equipment back to the garage area and set sights on the race in Milwaukee, Wisconsin at the State Fairgrounds 1 week from today. But for the moment, the glory goes to Bobby Rahal and the True Sports team, the Budweiser True Sports March. Bobby Rahal has won the Indianapolis 500. Well, the 70th 500-mile race now joins history, and along with it, the name of Bobby Rahal will be written. The giant crowd now heads for the exits. Our microphones that once recorded the scream of the racing engine now hear only the footsteps and the whispers of excited voices. Voices that can now say that they saw Bobby Rahal win the 70th 500, his first 500, along with the True Sports crew. They knew the secret. 75 years ago, the list began with Ray Haroon. In that same year, the great American writer Mark Twain passed away. But he left with us a rich legacy of wisdom from his pen. To Bobby Rahal, we offer the writings of Mark Twain as a thought on his victory. Twain wrote, "The miracle or the power that elevates the few is to be found in their perseverance under the promptings of a brave, determined spirit." Today, Bobby Rahal persevered and came back with a 500 crown. Our thanks to the voices of the race and to our technical staff, Paul Bender, Norm Birnbaum, Tom Schulter. The production's assistants were Paul Dennehy and Mark Edwards. Statistics by Henry Bradshaw. The station coordinator is Gloria Novotny. The technical director is Tom Alibrandi, assisted by John Royer. The network director is Russ Arnold. This is Paul Page. We now leave you with great hesitation, only to join you in dreams of next year's 500. Now, good morning, good afternoon, or good night, depending on where in the world you are. We are at the world's greatest race course, the Indianapolis Motor Speedway. Godspeed.

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2: This is Kings of Speed, glimpses of the Indianapolis 500, past and present. I'm Paul Page. 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
3: 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That's as far as that's around the southwest turn into the south straightaway.

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6: 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And in auto racing for nearly 100 years, the same two syllables have spelled greatness. Indy. 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

0: 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By Miller Lite, the ultimate light beer, and the official beer sponsor of the greatest spectacle in racing. By Chevy, an American revolution. And by Jim Beam, the official spirit of the Indianapolis 500. 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
1: May 25th, 2008, the day that open wheel racing comes to the Indianapolis Motor Speedway as one. After 30 years of strife and separation, unification brings all of this country's top race teams together under the banner of the Indy Racing League and the IndyCar Series. Good morning, good afternoon, and good evening.

0: wherever in the world you might be. We are coming to you from the corner of 16th and Georgetown in Speedway, Indiana, the home of the world's greatest race course, the Indianapolis Motor Speedway. Today, drivers representing 10 different countries and 6 different continents have gathered for this annual celebration of speed. We're counting down to the start of the 92nd Indianapolis 500-mile race. There is a level of excitement and anticipation here this morning, or rather now early this afternoon at the Indianapolis Motor Speedway, that is almost unexplainable. Welcome back to the world's greatest race course. Mike King and the entire IMS Radio Network crew are coming to you from 104 feet above the legendary Yard of Bricks here, overlooking the front straight from our perch in the Bombardier Learjet Pagoda, and we are anticipating a great day here at the Indianapolis Motor Speedway. Weather-wise, well, it looks like Mother Nature is going to smile on us here today, as right now there is no chance of rain, at least at this point, interrupting today's 500-mile race. The young woman that will be dropping the green flag today, well, she just wrapped up a big event of her own as she won the Dancing with the Stars competition. Jake Query, you're standing by with Christy Yamaguchi.
1: She has an Olympic medal. She has 2 world championships and the aforementioned Dancing with the Stars title. Christy Yamaguchi, how does waving the green flag for this awesome event rank with those? Welcome to Indianapolis.
2: Hi, thank you. Oh, it definitely ranks in the top 5 for sure. I mean, this is incredible, and to be the first woman to do it is certainly an honor.
1: Have you been here before, and if not, what are your impressions of the Speedway?
2: This is my first time here at Indy, and I am so blown away. I've never seen a spectacle like this with so many fans in one place. The electricity is just, I mean, you can feel it. It's amazing.
1: If it makes you feel any better, last year Peyton Manning dropped the flag at the beginning.
2: He did not, did he?
1: I know, I'm just kidding, but I wanted to make you feel better. Christy Yamaguchi, enjoy the day. Best of luck waving the green flag.
2: Thank you very much.
1: She will start the field of 33, Christy Yamaguchi.
0: The 33 cars have been gridded on the front straight. An amazing array of color. We'll be telling you about all of the starters in today's race and, of course, be hearing from many of the drivers considered to be favorites in the 92nd Indy 500 in a matter of minutes. Donald Davison, the historian at the Indianapolis Motor Speedway. Donald, Christy Yamaguchi said it best. The electricity is palpable. You can feel it. There is a difference with the 92nd Indy 500, maybe something we haven't felt here for a few years. Good morning or good afternoon to you.
3: Good afternoon, Mike. Thank you once again. And as you pointed out this morning, just a few minutes ago, that the gates opened at 6 o'clock and it was closed to the infield for traffic to come in at 6:31.
0: Yep.
3: All right, a few of the things that we'll be watching for today. We have an all-British Empire front row. We got a Kiwi, a Limey, and an Aussie.
0: We've never had
3: a driver from New Zealand on the front row. We've never had a driver from Australia on the front row. Now we have one of each. 13 Americans, but only 2 in the front 2 rows. We have 7 Brazilians. We have 3 ladies in the race. That's for the second consecutive year. 11 rookies. We have 3 second-generation drivers, Marco Andretti, Buddy Lazier, and Graham Rahal. Graham Rahal, at 19 years old, he's 6'2.5". Is he the tallest driver in the race? No, he's not even the tallest driver on the team. At 6'2.5", he's the shortest driver on the team. Brit Justin Wilson is 6'3.5". A couple more stats. There are 5 drivers with 3 starts or more that have an average finishing position in single digits. The best is Danica Patrick with a 6.66 average with a 4th and 2/8. And then finally, this is a real surprise. Of all the drivers who have run here now, 721, the driver who ranks 10th in all-time laps completed is Buddy Lazier with 2,471. He has more than Cliff Brazier, who was the all-time king for years. By comparison, Davey Hamilton has 1,311, which is 1,100 laps less. Buddy today, if he completes 141 laps, he will pass Bobby Unser for 9th. And if he can get 183 laps, he will pass Michael Andretti for 8th.
0: How about
3: that? A real sleeper.
0: We'll be keeping our eye on Buddy Lazier for sure. He was the final qualifier. He won that $50,000 Firestone final qualifier award on bump day. A thrilling bump day it turned out to be. We told you that Christy Yamaguchi, the Olympic skating champion, will be throwing the green flag today to start today's 92nd Indianapolis 500-mile race. A couple of very special visitors here to the track today. KO will be handing over the green flag to Christy Yamaguchi. You've got them downstairs.
4: Well, Mike, these are some real true life heroes here. They are members of the School Safety Patrol Lifesaver Program, which means they saved the life of one of their fellow classmates. And they're here today, and we're honored to have them. I have Nicole Epstein from Maryland. And Nicole, are you excited being here? Are you excited being here today?
5: Yes, very.
4: Is this the first time you've been to the 500?
5: Yes, definitely. First time.
4: Okay, and we've got Clarissa Saranda, who is from Virginia. And are you excited being here today?
6: Totally.
4: Have you ever been to the 500 before?
6: No.
4: Who's your favorite? Who's going to win today?
6: Helio.
4: Who's going to win today?
5: Sarah Fisher.
4: Okay, that's Nicole Epstein, Clarissa Saranda, some true life heroes. Thank you for being here, girls. It's an honor to meet you.
0: Yeah, and our thanks to AAA for having both of those great safety guards here and true lifesavers, as we just heard from Kevin Olson. As we are now just about 1 hour away from the start of the 92nd running of the Indianapolis 500-mile race.
1: Scott Dixon has finished as high as second in this race. He has never started first. He will do so. He has the awesome responsibility of leading the field of 33 into turn one. Scott, when I say it that way, do you think about it and think, man, I've got 32 guys behind me. I better keep it clean.
7: Responsibility. I think that was the word in there. But no, it's kind of cool. You know, I think it's, you know, we've definitely, you know, led the field around before. It's obviously a lot bigger race you know, maybe a lot more cars behind you. You just got to make sure you don't spin out and take half the field with you on the first turn. But, no, I look forward to it. I think it's going to be it's a special part of the day because you are leading them down, I just can't wait.
1: You've obviously had a smooth month. You've had a great month thus far. You have a target on your car. Now it's on your back. Is it difficult, and is this the most pressure you have felt at Indy?
7: You know, I keep getting that question, and I think, you know, we do have a little bit of pressure on ourselves just because both cars have been quick, Dan and myself, and, you know, we're sitting 1-2 on the grid, and, you know, we obviously want to do the best we can, so we do have a bit of pressure. But, you know, I think pressure is something that, you know, a lot of it is what you put on yourself. You know, every race that we go into, everybody around us and everybody on the team and Chip and people like that always want you to win, so you have that pressure. And you got to try and treat this race as one of the others. You know, everybody knows it's not, but, you know, I think to deal with the stress and maybe, you know, the jitterbugs and things like that, that's the best way to deal with it.
1: It's got to be nice having a teammate go into that first turn with you. Best of luck in that lap and the other 199 behind it, Scott.
7: Thank you very much.
1: Scott Dixon, the pole sitter for the 92nd Indy 500.
8: Dan Weldon will start in the middle of the front row next to his teammate Scott Dixon in his sixth 500. You won in your third start here. Now that you've been around a little longer and understand what that win meant, does it make you want number two even more than you wanted number one?
9: Well, I definitely think so. I think from winning the Indianapolis 500 in 2005, you hear people talk about how much it changes your life and what it does to you as an individual, and you would think that after that you'd just be satisfied with winning once. I mean, it's such a hard race to win. It's, you know, there's so many variables that can stop you from winning the event, that when you actually win, the feeling and the effort and, you know, that just everything going right, that whole kind of thing coming together and giving you that taste of milk just makes you a lot more determined to have that same feeling again. You don't want just to win the race once. And it's, you know, for us, it's the biggest and most exciting race in the world. And, you know, it's the one that everybody knows about, the one that everybody respects. And I think certainly from a driving standpoint, if you can win it again and you have the opportunity to do it or the equipment to do it, you're going to do everything in your power to make that happen, because that doesn't always happen to be the case.
8: That's Dan Weldon. He starts second in the 500.
1: Ryan Briscoe had a solid run a year ago, now starts on the outside of row one for Roger Penske. Ryan, first off, just your thoughts here as we head to the 92nd 500.
10: Well, it's getting to crunch time. It's going to be a great race. You know, there are so many competitive cars out there now, and you know, speeds, I think, from team to team are closer than they've ever been. So it's going to be tough. You know, we really got to make sure we do everything right. And, you know, I believe it's definitely a bonus being able to start on the front row. It's a good help. It gets us, you know, hopefully through the first lap, you know, nice and safe and up the front running a good pace with, you know, I've got the two target guys there and Elio and Kanaan, you know, right there as well. And, you know, I think from those guys we'll be able to get a good read on how the car's handling, and it's going to be good. So hopefully we've got the right stuff to get the job done.
1: Does driving for the captain create an expectation and a pressure that you've never felt before?
10: I guess kind of. You know, this is really the first time I've been at the Indy 500 where I believe we've really gone into the race with the belief of winning. So it's really exciting for me.
1: We know the sixth car can get to victory lane. Ryan Briscoe, best of luck in trying to pilot there yourself.
10: All right. Thanks very much.
0: Scott Dixon, Dan Weldon, and Ryan Briscoe, those are the drivers that will lead the field to the green flag in today's 92nd running of the Indianapolis 500. Meantime, in the middle of row number two, a lot of eyes, Jake Query, are going to be on Danica Patrick.
1: From the cover of Sports Illustrated, the win in Japan, perhaps the microscope, the spotlight, could not be any brighter or bigger on any driver than Danica Patrick. Danica, a very, very big day for you. Your thoughts, emotions heading into the 92nd 500?
2: I'm not the only one on here. I'm sure that's very nervous and ready to get this thing going. You know, there's just so much build up to this. So there's all that anticipation, and with that comes nerves. So, you know, I think I feel much more comfortable once the engine's started. So if I can just get there, I'll be all right.
1: Danica Patrick collecting her thoughts and getting ready now for the 92nd running of the 500.
6: Employees of the Indianapolis Motor Speedway would like to honor our friends and family serving our country. We would like to send greetings to Major Christopher No of the U.S. Army serving in Fort Leavenworth, Kansas, from your cousin Julie Weaver. To Captain Ross Myers of the U.S. Navy serving in Japan from Natalie Shaver. To Second Lieutenant Joshua McCarty of the U.S. Air Force serving in Tyndall Air Force Base from Natalie Shaver. And Lieutenant Commander Galen Alsop of the U.S. Navy, serving in Naval Air Station Lemoore, from Natalie Shaver.
11: Welcome back to the Indianapolis Motor Speedway as we prepare for the 92nd running of the world's greatest race. I'm Kevin Lee. We look at all the celebrities, many from Dancing with the Stars here, Jim Nabors, Florence Henderson standing nearby, and the young lady that will be singing the national anthem, Elio Castroneves, partner from Dancing with the Stars. She's a two-time winner, has a new single out in the last week, A Song in My Head. She's now a country singer, and you will be singing the national anthem. What is the anticipation like for doing this for 250,000 plus people?
12: Well, thank you for reminding me. No, honestly, it's exciting. There's nothing like performing in front of a live audience, especially when you sing the national anthem. I mean, I'm so proud to be an American and to be able to sing, you know, the song in front of this many people. I don't know. I'm just really excited, and I'll probably get the chills.
11: That's Julianne Hough. We'll be hearing her here within the next half hour. Thank you.
0: So our welcome, Matt, is extended to Julianne Hough. Great to have her here. She can sing and she can dance, kind of like Elio. He's a double threat. He can dance and he can drive. So great to have Julianne here today. For being the driver that best displayed outstanding driving performance, decision-making ability, and sportsmanship during the Roadrunner Turbo Indy 300 at Kansas Speedway on April 27th, DirecTV awards $5,000 to Dan Weldon. Dan waited to pit until after the caution flag flew on lap 152. That allowed him to take the lead and ultimately win that race. DirecTV is the nation's leading satellite television service provider with 95 national HD channels and more than 16 million customers in the United States. Later in today's broadcast, we'll be picking the DirecTV crystal clear moment of the 92nd Indianapolis 500. Once again, it's a pleasure to welcome the Dean of American Motorsports Journalists and, of course, the editor of National Speed Sport News, Mr. Chris Economaki, to the broadcast booth. Good afternoon to you, Chris. What do you think about today's 92nd Indy 500?
13: Well, I'm excited. I look at the lineup and I see 11 rookies and 22 veterans, including three ladies. And with the mileage leader, Buddy Lazier, with 16 previous starts and a victory to his credit. The graybeard in the race is Marty Roth, age 49, while the baby is Graham Rahal at age 19. The major concern among this year's first-timers is what will the track be like? All during practice and qualifying, they were upset with the track changing, despite it being made of cement, brick, and asphalt. But with today's intense sun beating down on the asphalt, reducing traction, and gusts of wind sending cars here and there, drivers young and old quickly learn weather conditions can make a tough race for those unlucky. But veteran drivers like Lloyd Ruby, with 18 Indy 500 starts in his long career, says many of their worries are unwarranted, as on race day, packed grandstands block wind from crossing most of the track. With wind problems thus minimized, The big worry is the tractive quality of the asphalt surface, which is at the mercy of a midday sun. The hotter it is, the slippier the track becomes. In the pit lane, each car's fuel tank contains 200 gallons of ethanol, which will be funneled by hand into cars every dozen laps or so. Fuel tanks on cars are limited to 22 gallons. Of each car's 35-person pit crew, only 7 men are allowed over the wall and are easily identifiable due to their wearing of the mandatory crash helmet. Between 1924 and 1951, the Indy 500 has been won 10 times by a car and driver combination needing only one pit stop. Fuel tanks in those days held 75 gallons. In 1981, Bobby Unser won despite making a record 10 pit stops. In addition to the addition of fuel, a change of tires is part and parcel of all pit stops, needed or not. Official tire supplier Firestone has provided each car with 35 sets of tires, 140 of them for the month of May, with 4 tires usually changed at every stop. Keep in mind, it takes longer to refuel than to change a tire, with average refueling time being 8 to 10 seconds. After a full month of practice, estimates now range between 22 and 26 laps of green flag running on a tank of fuel. The race is 200 laps. You do the math.
0: There have been suggestions, Chris, that we could see as many as 10 pit stops today, even by the front-running teams, and we'll certainly keep our eye on many of your observations. We'll talk to Chris Economaki again at the midpoint of today's race as we continue to get set for the 92nd Indianapolis 500. Welcome back. It's live coverage of the 92nd running of the Indianapolis 500-mile race. We'd like to say welcome to all of you listening to us today on KSPN AM in Los Angeles, California, on WAUK AM in Milwaukee, Wisconsin, WGR AM in Buffalo, New York, WMNI AM in Columbus, Ohio, WIOD AM in Miami, Florida, and KTCT AM in San Mateo, California. Also, to all of you listening to us on the shortwave facilities of LaCie Broadcasting, World Harvest Radio, headquartered in South Bend, Indiana. Mike King and the entire IMS Radio Network crew, 104 feet above the front straight where the 33 cars are gridded. The colors here on this race day, magnificent. The sun is shining. However, we do have a light overcast, but no rain is in the forecast. Kevin Olsen will be in the pits all day today, and he has caught up with one of the many celebrities that are part of the pre-race festivities here. But KO, this celebrity, boy, he's got a lot invested in this event because he is also a team owner.
4: Well, Mike, you know what? As the stands fill up here now, this is always one of my favorite times of the month when I get to talk to David Letterman. David, welcome back to the Speedway.
14: Thank you very much. Great pleasure to be here.
4: Dave, we're 5 races into the series with the Champ Cars and Unification. What's your thoughts on that?
14: Well, all I can say is those boys aren't kidding. You know what I mean?
4: I understand.
14: Yeah.
4: Hey, I hope I'm not giving away any trade secrets,
14: sure.
4: But I understand that next season that you and Danica are going to be on Dancing with the Stars,
14: That's not true. Danica and I, and I don't want to embarrass anyone, but we're deeply in love. She knows it. I know it. Her husband knows it. He's fine with it. And we're just going to take it a day at a time.
4: I thought maybe you were going to be in the breakdancing or the chicken dance competition.
14: Now you're just getting ridiculous.
4: Okay, Dave.
14: Will you actually write this junk down?
4: Well, I have to. I got a pretty bad memory, you know.
14: I just want to reiterate one thing. You stand here on the grid of the greatest racing event in the world, and you realize these boys ain't kidding.
4: Well, it's quite a thrill always be down here. And, Dave, you know,
14: these boys ain't fooling.
4: That's the proper English. But it's always a thrill to be down here talking to you.
14: Always a thrill for me as well.
4: And I got to apologize. A couple years ago, you said I could take over your show, but
14: right.
4: With Unification and everything, I'm sorry. I just have not had the time.
14: Well, it doesn't make any difference because that offer has been rescinded.
4: Okay, Dave.
14: And goodbye.
4: Could you say this is the final act of the Unification, our interview?
14: I'd say for the day, yes. Well, look forward to next year.
4: David, thank you very much.
14: Always a pleasure. Thank you.
4: Let's go to Kevin Lee.
11: Jim Nabors is here with us today. We so much anticipate his portion of the pre-race ceremonies. It is wonderful to see you back here. We're looking forward to your performance.
15: Well, thank you very much. I was really sad last year when I couldn't come. And, man, I'm so excited this year. It's wonderful. It really is.
11: You look great. Are you ready after a one-year hiatus to be back in full throat?
15: I hope so. We'll all find out together.
11: We'll look forward to that just a few minutes away. Thank you very much.
15: Thank you very much.
11: That's actor and singer Jim Nabors. We'll hear back home again in Indiana in just a little while.
8: Marco Andretti, we'll start on the inside of row number three. You've led both of your 500s. Do you feel like you have even a better opportunity coming into this one, though?
16: I do. Yeah, I do. I think, before the races in the last couple of years, I felt I had the car to win. And, we showed that we were able to run right in there. So, I think from this point on, I think we do have great chances at it, as far as, the mechanical balance and stuff like that. So from there, it's 500 miles, so a lot happens. So, a lot of it's strategy, a lot of it's being at the right place at the right time, and hopefully getting through it as far as traffic goes and everything like that.
8: What have you learned from the first two that you can take into this one that makes you more prepared?
16: Well, I don't know. I mean, just kind of knowing how the race unfolds to an extent and basically learning that it's almost two different kind of races. Like in the beginning, you're going to have clumps of slower cars, and towards the end, obviously, you're going to have a lot of cars, have problems and stuff like that, and there'll be less cars on track, period. But they'll be either more up to speed or maybe out of the race So towards the end, you need more speed rather than balance, where in the beginning, you just need a comfortable car to kind of get yourself to the end. Once you're at the end, to have the car to win, you need the speed.
8: Marco Andretti will start seventh in the Indiana Jones blockbuster car.
1: Tony Kanaan will start this race sixth. Your worst qualifying position at Indianapolis, but Tony, do you feel differently this year than you have in the previous races when you've been to Indianapolis?
17: I think I feel different just because there's not a lot of people coming in and say, hey, you're the favorite, you're going to win, man, you look so good out there, blah, blah, blah. So that kind of adds a little bit of a pressure on you no matter what you say. So having all the attention shift to the new guys, to Danica, to Weldon, Dixon, Briscoe, it's kind of been nice just not to carry that. And I can tell the way I am right now, I mean, it's not a big deal. And I know I have a good car, so hopefully I can't really say what's going to work for you to win this race and what's not, but for sure, having less pressure has been easy on me.
1: You were still a popular pick. I talked to Ari Leyendijk. He said he thought you were going to win it. I've talked to a lot of media people that said you are due. Do you have more internal pressure than external?
17: No. I mean, I know how this race is. I don't expect anything. I'm here to do my job, and I'll do my best. And if my best is not enough, it's nothing I can do about it. So I think I've been very close many times, and for some reason didn't happen. So if it's going to be my time, my turn one day to win this thing, I'll take it. If it's not, I will not be a frustrated race car driver because I did not win. But for sure, I want to win.
1: I know you'd make a great champ, though, so best of luck to Tony Kanaan.
17: Thank you.
1: Elio Castroneves will start the Indianapolis 500 fourth. He's looking to pilot number three to number three. Elio, first off, your thoughts heading into the 92nd running?
18: Well, I'm super excited, actually. Looks like the weather's going to be good. I'm really looking at a lot of competitor drivers, teams, especially now with the merge. And I feel great. I feel we have a great great car.
1: Weather conditions, obviously, that we haven't really seen the whole month long. Will that play havoc, or do you guys have an advantage being as experienced as you are?
18: Well, definitely we have. We know what we need to do. The interesting thing is going to be new for everyone. So, but we know what we need to do. We're definitely just going to go ahead and try to make sure that patience is part of Indianapolis 500. Even if sometimes you put the helmet, you forget. But we're going to make sure that we be conservative, and towards the end, we go a little bit of a top of a notch.
1: Can you overstate what this track means to you, Elio?
18: Oh, my goodness. It's difficult to put in words. This place is it's just incredible. It's such an incredible tradition, and you see how many people. I do feel this year is going to be probably my biggest Indy in terms of the public, the fans, and everyone. So I'm excited about it.
1: Elio Castroneves starts fourth. Best of luck to you.
18: Thank you.
19: I'm with Vitor Mira. He starts eighth today. Vitor, you've had a pretty good month so far, and I think a lot of people consider you a good chance, of outside chance of winning this thing. How do you feel about your chances today?
20: Again, every year last year was a little bit off, actually. But it's good to be back, and people still believe in that one of the smaller teams can do it, and we are definitely on the way to do it. We the car is very good. The Delphi National Guard crew really worked very well, and the car unloaded very good. So I'm really happy. I'm really happy about my chances, and I'm really happy about the car. As happy as I was 2005, honestly.
19: Well, Vitor Mera and the entire Panther team has definitely put their heart into this effort, and we wish you the best of luck today.
20: Thank you very much. Thanks for all.
11: Graham Rahal starts on the inside of row number 5 in the 06 hole-in-the-wall Cam's car. How prepared do you feel for your first 500?
3: Well, I mean, we're really looking forward to it. I think we've got a pretty good race car, actually. So it's going to be a long day. And as we've said so far, I mean, our goal is the first 400 laps or 400 miles to, you know, get a good solid car and then really start to push it there at the end.
11: Do the nerves start to play into things a little bit as you are on the brink of that first start?
3: You know, I'm trying to be as calm as I mean, I played golf just about every day this week to try to relax, and I'm sure it's going to, you know, start to ramp up from here. But, you know, of course, it's one of those things that, you know, when you're sitting on the grid, I'm sure the butterflies will be like any other, or more than any other race I've ever been in. But, you know, it's just one of those things. You got to approach it and just, you know, as I've always tried to tell myself in the car, if it's my day, it's going to be my day. And, you know, you just try to do your best. And if you do your best and you win, then, you know, you're just lucky that you were the one that was picked.
11: That's Graham Rahal. He'll roll off 13th.
0: And keep in mind, his dad won at this speedway 22 years ago in 1986. Graham Rahal won in his first IndyCar Series start, the 15th of his major open-wheel career, when he took the checkered flags at the Honda Grand Prix of St. Petersburg. Well, as we close in on the traditional opening ceremonies here at the Indianapolis Motor Speedway, we want to check in downstairs. Jake Query, condition-wise, we will be starting this race, as far as the green flag falling, somewhere in the neighborhood of about 31 minutes or so. What are we facing condition-wise?
1: Right now, 94 degrees is the track temperature. The ambient temperature, 72 degrees. There is a very slight breeze, Mike King, coming from the south, heading down the main straightaway, although that breeze is not near what it was about 30 minutes ago or so. And that goes back to what Chris Economaki was saying, that Lloyd Ruby always said about this famed 2.5-mile oval. Lot of people in the stands, not a lot of gaps for that wind to get through. But still a slight breeze, 94 degrees on the track, 72 in the air.
0: Okay, Jake, thanks very much. Johnny Parsons Jr., our driver analyst here in the booth. Of course, we'll be checking in from time to time with Davey Hamilton in the Hewlett-Packard number 22 Vision Racing Honda-powered Dallara on track during the race. But, JP, you're a 12-time starter in this race. Condition-wise, pretty good right now, I've got to assume. If you're a driver, you're feeling good about what you've got presented to you.
21: Absolutely. You're looking at the flags and the sock and the flag and the windsock telling you which way the wind's blowing. It's very light. The conditions are good, especially with a little overcast. Everybody's concerned at the start of the race. The drivers are focused on race strategy right now, and they're chomping into the bit, ready to go.
0: Absolutely. 33 cars gridded in front of us. As we mentioned, we're about 30 minutes away from the drop of the green flag. Members of the U.S. military now assembling on the front straight to with the 33 starters, and we'll be back with more of our pre-race festivities as we get set for the 92nd running of the Indianapolis 500.
6: Employees of the Indianapolis Motor Speedway would like to honor our friends and family serving our country. We would like to send greetings to First Lieutenant Joseph Haley Jr. of the Marines serving in Northeast Africa from your dad, Joseph Haley Sr., and Master Sergeant Michelle King of the U.S. Air Force serving in Turkey from your sister, Sarah Hastings, to AT-3 Paul Levitt of the U.S. Navy serving on the USS George Washington from your dad, Wally Levitt, to Sergeant Thomas Zachary of the U.S. Army serving in Iraq, and to PFC Nathan Scott Nyheiser of the U.S. Marines serving in Mississippi from Nick Nyheiser.
0: This Memorial Day weekend at the Indianapolis Motor Speedway is special for all kinds of reasons. Certainly unification, certainly the fact that we are remembering those that have made the ultimate sacrifice in preserving our freedom here in the United States. And Dave Wilson, you know, we talk about all the emotion coming into this event. The drivers, of course, have to detach themselves from all of that. They can't be like us, like the fans, the broadcasters, and get all wrapped up in the emotion of what is the pre-race for the Indianapolis 500. In fact, they've got to concentrate on getting cleanly through this first lap, because with 11 rookies in the field, that is a major, major concern.
5: Yeah, a third of the field, their first time doing this. Now, a lot of them are veterans of open wheel racing, but they've never done this. They've never been in these emotional situations, and never been on a track with this many cars. But over the last 12 years, the start of the 500 has been the 14th lap before we've seen a yellow flag. Let's hope this year we can better that. If those rookies and all the drivers go out there and take care of themselves and watch themselves, hopefully we'll go past lap number 14. But that's been the average of the first yellow flag over the last dozen years.
0: Johnny Parsons Jr., when you're a veteran in the field and you have rookies starting all around you, what is your best course of action? How do you plan in your mind to start this race when you know you have inexperienced drivers that are starting around you?
21: Well, you know, it's incredible with adrenaline what it does for you. I mean, you can see things that you weren't normally aware of, such as they used to have the bombs go off in the second
0: yep.
21: turn and third turn and start of the race, and I about jumped out of the cockpit my sophomore year in that race. Of course, we can't have that now. But, you know, as Dave was talking about, the last 7 years, we've had 52 rookies from the year 2000 until last year. And of those 52 rookies, 22 of them, that's 41.2% of a rookie, has crashed in the Indy 500. And there are no slouches. Of those rookies, it's guys like Sam Hornish, Sarah Fisher, Schechter, Tony Kanaan, Scott Dixon, Dan Weldon, Darren Manning, Eddie Carpenter. Danica Patrick crashed and still finished fourth.
0: That's
21: she,
0: right.
21: She hit two Panther cars. Ryan Briscoe crashed, also Marty Ross. So 12 cars that are in this race, the drivers, 12 drivers have crashed their rookie year. So it's not easy for a rookie. And we got guys that have driven one time a year. They run here. Davey Hamilton did a fantastic job finishing ninth last year. John Andretti, as a one-time, once-a-year driver, finished 30th. Buddy was there 19th of last year. So it's not even for a veteran to only run once a year. It's not an easy task.
0: We're going to be keeping our eye, obviously, on all 33 drivers at the drop of the green flag. But those 11 first-time starters will draw an awful lot of attention. Well, it's time to meet the gentleman that will join us today. In terms of the call of this race for the best announcers in the business, we're going to start in turn number one. Jerry Baker, he's the Hall of Famer from Sullivan, Indiana. Good afternoon, Bake.
7: Good afternoon, Mike. Geographically, the speedway runs north and south. We're located in the southwest corner of the track, just yards of one of the most famous intersections in the area, 16th and Georgetown Road, where plans are in the offing to turn that junction into a multi-million dollar showcase in the near future. Mike, nothing looks quite the same down here in turn one. Gone are the spectators who watched and played on the mounds inside the turn, replaced by a multi-turn, snake-like section of the road course, which will be used by the first MotoGP riders when they make their initial appearance at the Speedway in September. As we gaze out over that newly constructed racing area, the skyline of the city of Indianapolis comes into view, still under construction. Football Stadium, home of the Colts, and the 2012 Super Bowl dominating the landscape. But, Mike, we put all that aside for the next few hours as we prepare for the field of 33 to come barreling down that 5/8 mile front straightaway, roaring off in chase of the checkered flag at instant celebrity. When the drivers buckle in, so shall we in turn one for a Sunday afternoon drive like absolutely no other.
0: Bake, thanks so much. Let's move over to turn number two. He's the guy that gave me my first shot with the Indianapolis Motor Speedway Radio Network, the pride of Liberty, Indiana, one of racing's most well-known broadcasters, without a doubt, Mr. Bob Jenkins. Good afternoon, Bob.
22: Thanks, Mike, and I'm glad I gave you the opportunity. You know, it takes the same amount of space to write it on the schedule, and you can tell yourself and others that it's just another race, but it isn't. This is the world's greatest race course. This is the largest single-day sporting event in the world. This is the Indianapolis 500. I'm high atop the southeast vista with a spectacular view of the entire south end of the track. It's by far the largest crowd in several years. They're below me, beside me, and across from me in the infield. Some feel that this is not a place you visit. It visits you day after day and from 1 year to the next. The sun is shining, the track is dry, and what else can you ask for on this race day? By far the most emotional moment so far this morning, members of our armed forces pass by on pace cars and on the back of pickup trucks. They play to a standing and screaming crowd in this area, a real slice of Americana, Mike, at the crossroads of America.
0: Bob, always a pleasure working with you. Looking forward to your call in turn number two. All the way down at the northeast end in turn number three, he's the mayor of Monrovia, Indiana, and he is my longtime broadcast partner, Mark James. Good afternoon, Mark.
23: Hi, Mike. Drivers, teams, and fans spending this month dodging raindrops. Not today. Mother Nature providing a spectacular setting for the greatest spectacle in racing. We're a little over 100 feet above the race course in the Northeast Vista, holding our collective breath as they rocket toward us along that 5/8 of a mile backstretch leading to this quarter-mile turn banked at 9 degrees, 12 minutes. The short chute at the north end, a brief one, just an eighth of a mile. It's been the scene of triumph and tragedy over the years. Drivers aware of that. They're also aware that the reward makes the risk worth taking. That reward, the most elite fraternity in motorsports, champion of the Indianapolis 500-mile race. It's a pleasure to be in your home, your backyard, or along for the drive, and we hope you enjoy the show.
0: Thanks, Mark. Looking forward to your call in less than a minute. We'll be joining Florence Henderson on the victory podium for God Bless America, but very quickly, the fourth member of our broadcast team from Carmel, Indiana. He's the television voice of the Indiana Pacers, Chris Denary.
2: With you, Mike King, we back up to Georgetown Road. We're here in the northwest corner of the Indianapolis Motor Speedway. We look across to the fan mounds that are on the straightaway heading toward you and the pagoda, and they are full today. A beautiful day and a great crowd. And like Bob Jenkins, I think more and more people here today to watch this 90-second running of the Indianapolis 500. And we'll pick them up out of the short chute on the north end into turn number four and down the straightaway, Mike, where they'll flash in front of you across the bricks, and we'll see who will win the 90-second running of the 500.
0: Thanks, Chris, so much. Now let's go down to the victory podium and Florence Henderson as she sings God Bless America.

0: Lawrence Henderson.
1: Ladies and gentlemen, Florence
0: Of course,
1: Henderson.
0: Always part of the traditional pre-race ceremonies as the throng of race fans continues to file in to this magnificent facility here at 16th in Georgetown. And Dave Argabright, you know, it's tough to put into words what it's like to be here on race day for the 500, but you're going to give it a shot.
2: I can tell you it was visible very early this morning with traffic that was backed up farther than we normally see, earlier than we see it. There's a discernible sense of renewal here. Everybody is smiling. Everybody is focused on what this race is, and nothing is said of what it is not. It's just a brilliant convergence of all this emotion focused on this race day into a new era for IndyCar racing. And I can tell you, Mike, the electricity here is, if you can imagine it, up a notch or two than anything I have ever felt here at the Indianapolis Motor Speedway. Truly a memorable moment for all of us that are here watching.
0: Well, Dave Argabright, we appreciate that. Of course, Dave Argabright, one of this country's leading columnists. You can read his work weekly in National Speed Sport News, and we appreciate him being with us here today. From our vantage point, 104 feet above the yard of bricks, we can see out over the Indiana landscape here in central Indiana for oh so many miles. The good news to report, no rain on the western horizon as we close in on the start of the 92nd Indianapolis 500-mile race. Julianne Hough is here to sing the national anthem. Let's go downstairs for that as we continue our pre-race ceremonies.
1: By two-time Dancing with the Stars champion, country music artist Julianne Hough.

0: Ladies and gentlemen, country music artist Julianne Hough.
1: Boy, and an incredible flyover here as we had two F-16s and two FA-18s from the U.S. Navy Strike and Air Warfare Center in Fallon, Nevada, home of Top Gun. And, well, they were right down on the deck just a few feet above our heads here on the ninth floor of the Bombardier Pagoda. We await the announcement now for the drivers to report to their cars. It should come any second. As we continue here at the Indianapolis Motor Speedway, we're going to pause 10 seconds for station identification. This is the Indianapolis Motor Speedway Radio Network. Well, in January this year, the Indianapolis Motor Speedway Radio Network lost one of its own, Lou Palmer. Lou joined the network calling the third turn in 1958. He moved to the pits where for nearly 25 years he interviewed the winner in Victory Lane. He served as the third voice of the Indianapolis 500 from 1988 through 1989. Lou also served in the U.S. Navy. To Lou's family and friends today, we will remember Lou Palmer. Pre-race festivities continue. Let's go back downstairs to our PA announcer, Dave Calabro.
0: Archbishop of Indianapolis, Daniel Beekline.
2: Let us pray. Lord God, we invoke your presence upon this greatest spectacle in racing, the 92nd Indianapolis 500-mile race. We come as peoples of the world of many faith traditions, from other countries and from our own home. We speak many languages, yet, O God, we are one human family. With the Hulman George family and the expanded Indy Racing League, unite the hearts of the hundreds of thousands gathered here and of those millions who join us around the world. This Memorial Weekend, we gratefully remember those who've fallen that we might be free. We pause to include those who gave their lives that we may be free of terror. May they rest in peace. Lord, bless all the members of the military who keep us safe. This day, we ask a special blessing for our drivers, their mechanics, crews, and their fans. Keep them and us safe. For the drivers, we pray, que le bon Dieu va avec vous, mega Gott sie begleiten, gut mit den, vai com Deus. Camino cogago ga arimasuioni, Dio li guida, vaya con Dios, Godspeed. Lord, bless our drivers and thanks for the beautiful day. Amen.
1: Archbishop Daniel Beekline from the Victory Podium with our invocation, and now perhaps the most solemn moment here at the Indianapolis Motor Speedway as the bugler will move into position on this Memorial Day weekend to bugle taps.
0: Ladies and gentlemen, on this Memorial Day weekend, we pause here in a moment of silence to pay homage to those individuals who have given their lives unselfishly and unafraid to make it possible for us to witness, as free men and women, the world's greatest sporting event. We also pay tribute to those men and women who gave their lives unselfishly and without fear to make racing the world's most spectacular spectator sport.

0: The plaintiff taps here at the Indianapolis Motor Speedway this Memorial Day weekend. A massive American flag stretched over the infield in turn one. As we go from the most solemn of the pre-race ceremony, or perhaps one of the most solemn elements of the pre-race ceremony, to one of the most joyous, as Jim Nabors has returned this year. And he will be doing his rendition of Back Home Again in Indiana.
1: Here to perform Back Home Again in Indiana. Ladies and gentlemen, our good friend, Mr. Jim Nabors.

0: How great to hear Jim Nabors and back home again in Indiana. An incredible release of balloons as, boy, we have blue, we have orange, we have yellow, black, and thousands of them are rising now above the Indianapolis Motor Speedway. Back to the victory podium for those most famous words in racing.
1: We've been waiting for the most famous words in motorsports. Ladies and gentlemen, race fans, the chairperson of the Indianapolis Motor Speedway, Mary Hallman George.
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0: Starting on the outside of Row 1.
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0: Starting in the middle of Row 1.
32: Dan Weldon, England, number 10, Target Chip Ganassi Racing.
0: And the winner of the Peak Performance Motor Oil Pole Award.
33: Scott Dixon, New Zealand, number 9, Target Chip Ganassi Racing.
0: Now the adrenaline meter is on the top peg as we await the start of the 92nd Indianapolis 500-mile race. Let's set the field for you one more time. We'll start in turn number 1 with Jerry Baker.
34: Thank you, Mike. The field is now under the control of Scott Dixon in the number 9 car. His 6th start, runner-up last year. Dan Weldon in the middle of the front row. His 6th start, 2005 winner. Ryan Briscoe, who did not get a chance to run during Carb Day on Friday, outside row 1. Inside row 2, Elio Castroneves. We'll keep an eye on him on that first lap. He may try to go with Scott Dixon. Danica Patrick, middle of row 2. Then Tony Kanaan outside row 2. Marco Andretti, who came so close just a couple of years ago. Inside row 3. Middle of row 3. Vitor Mira, kind of the fans' favorite. A lot of folks think he's got a shot at winning the race this year. And then the fastest rookie in the field, a graduate of the Indy Light Series, outside of row 3, Hideki Muto. Those are the first three rows. We go to turn number 2. Bob Jenkins.
35: And the field is approaching me, getting lined up for the start the race. In the fourth row on the inside, Ed Carpenter, car number 20. This is his 5th Indy 500. In the middle, Thomas Schechter, his 7th. Townsend Bell will be in his 2nd race in row 4. In the 5th row, rookie Graham Rahal. In the middle, Darren Manning. Bruno Junqueira on the outside of row number 5 as the field passes through me right now. In row number 6, rookie Justin Wilson. In the middle of row number 6, former winner Buddy Rice. And on the outside of row number 6, certainly a sentimental favorite, Davey Hamilton, as the field is in the middle of the backstretch.
0: Thank you, Bob Jenkins. Row number 7, a couple of rookies and a veteran. Alex Lloyd to the inside, joined by Ryan Hunter Ray and John Andretti. And row number 8 to the inside, Sarah Fisher. She is joined by rookie Will Power and Jeff Simmons, who also ran the Freedom 100. Row number 9, couple of the rookies. Oreo Serbia, EJ Viso on the outside. Milka Duno, just a couple of rows left, Chris Denary.
2: In row... And all rookies, Mario Moraes, Enrique Bernoldi, and Jaime Camara. And in row 11, A.J. Foyt IV, former winner Buddy Lazier, and Marty Roth starts 33rd on the outside of row 11. Mike King, they are through the short chute. coming into four. The front row is set. They're lined up and ready to go for the start of the 92nd running of the Indianapolis 500.
1: Looks like an excellent alignment through at least the first four rows. Pace cars off the track. The green flag will fall. Christy Yamaguchi waves the green, and we are underway. Scott Dixon, his teammate Dan Weldon, will duel into turn number one. Bake, who's going to lead it?
34: They are side by side, and Dixon's going to grab that position. Dixon runs first. Weldon runs second. Ryan Briscoe runs third to turn two.
35: It's already past me in turn number two. Scott Dixon has the lead. Tony Kanaan picked up one position. He moves to fourth place, and it looks like that everybody's going to get through here okay.
0: Pretty quick single file down the back straightaway. Dixon still in command. Then Scott Dixon, then Elio Castro and Evans. Then Kanaan. Check that. Elio's behind Kanaan. Briscoe in front of him.
2: Well, they had a very nice start. They are lined up single file with Dixon followed by Weldon, then Briscoe, and Kanaan in fourth with Castro Nevis in fifth.
1: Scott Dixon will be the leader of lap number one. Dan Weldon runs second. Ryan Briscoe is third. Here comes Tony Kanaan in fourth in turn number one.
34: Tony Kanaan putting some pressure on, and look out because Castro Nevis is also right in that mix of the front five.
35: Weldon closing in on his teammate for Target Chip Ganassi Racing. He's within three car lengths. A lot of traffic here in turn number two, but again, everybody through here cleanly.
0: Figured those two would get together and try to hook up. Weldon not taking a peek just yet. Kanaan is in a team pesky sandwich in the short chute in the north end.
2: Well, right now, those two cars, the Target Chip Ganassi machines, have run away. It's about a three-car length lead for Dixon, followed by Weldon. Another five-car lengths back is Briscoe.
1: Davidson, that Donald Davidson, one of the finest alignments we've seen in a long time, particularly the first five or six rows. And now, Donald, will get back to you in just a second. It's Bob Jenkins. We've got a pass for the lead, heading to two.
35: Dan Weldon takes the lead from his teammate and begins to pull away. Weldon puts 6, 8, 9, 10 car lengths between himself and Scott Dixon. Now Weldon, the second leader of the race.
0: Kanaan, Castro, Nevis, and Briscoe running together at the midway point of the back straightaway, but not for long because Kanaan's grabbed the third spot. Also moving up, the 12th car of Thomas Schechter.
2: It is Dan Weldon in that number 10 red Target machine, about a 10-car length advantage now. And yes, Kanaan in third now behind Dixon.

0: So Thomas Schechter already plus six on the day as we watch the leaders come off of turn number four. They'll cross the yard of bricks, completing the first four laps of the 200 we'll run here this afternoon. Donald Davidson, as we said, a very good start and an excellent alignment by the first five or six rows.
1: Thank you, Mike. That's something that's been lacking for the last many years. We used to see the most beautiful starts here. That's the best one we've seen for probably about 15 to 20 years, I think.
0: Dave Wilson, race control, was a little bit concerned about the number of rookies in the field in this start. They did a great job spacing themselves. It was great spacing there between the rows at the start.
2: How many times have they told them over the years, you can't win the race on the first couple of laps, but you can certainly lose it. And right now, they're taking care of each other. Glad to see it.
0: The top 10 right now, Dan Weldon is out in front. He grabbed the lead in the second turn of lap number three. Scott Dixon runs second. Tony Kanaan is third. Ryan Briscoe is fourth. Thomas Schechter is fifth. Elio Castroneves runs sixth. Danica Patrick is seventh. Marco Andretti runs eighth. Hideki Muto is ninth. Vitor Miro runs 10th. Thomas Schechter started this race 11th. He is already, JP, as you mentioned, up to 5th place. So, boy, Thomas Schechter, like he was shot out of a cannon here the first three laps.
3: Well, that's typical Thomas Schechter now, isn't it? He's always a charger, and no butterflies for this guy. He's a veteran. Even though his rookie year he crashed, he's learned a lot. He crashed a lot his rookie year, but, man, what a charger.
0: So as we watch the field now move its way now through turn number four, here comes your leader, Dan Weldon, the 2005 winner, seeking to regain some of the glory that was lost here 1 year ago as his entire season fell apart in 2007 here at the Indianapolis Motor Speedway. Bake, it looks like right now Thomas Schechter is going to move to fourth.
4: Well, he's been all over the rear wing of Castroneves, and he finally got by him, Mike King. He's got about a 10-car length of lead as he goes into the second corner.
5: Schechter does take over fourth position, and now he sets his eyes on Tony Kanaan, who's just ahead as Weldon leaves the race.
6: As you mentioned, Jerry Baker working his way around Elio about a half a lap ago. He slid around Ryan Briscoe, and since that time, he has separated himself from Briscoe. Chris Denary, he's going to have Tony Kanaan in his sights before long.
7: Yeah, he is, and it's very interesting to watch Schechter. Back in 2003, he had a fourth-place finish. He's been very good, guys, here at the Speedway.
0: An incredible crowd on hand here today at the Indianapolis Motor Speedway. We watch the team Penske cars, 14 wins out of that team. We watch Elio Castroneves and Ryan Briscoe run nose to tail in fifth and sixth place. But what a day for racing here at the world's greatest race course. Do our first seven laps. We are clean and we are green, and Dan Weldon is the race leader.
8: Employees of the Indianapolis Motor Speedway would like to honor our friends and family serving our country. We would like to send greetings to Specialist Michael Morgan of the U.S. Army National Guard, serving in Iraq, and to Lance Corporal Tyler D. Morgan of the U.S. Marines, serving in Iraq, from your parents, Candy and Mark Morgan, and to First Lieutenant Jeff Kraft of the U.S. Army, serving in Kosovo in the NATO peacekeeping mission, from Paul Kelly, to Sergeant Perry Ramsayer of the U.S. Army National Guard 76th Brigade, serving in Iraq, from Ashley Tour, and to Staff Sergeant Aaron Withrow of the U.S. Air Force, serving in Germany, from your Aunt Lori Fay.
0: Back at the Indianapolis Motor Speedway, caution flag came out just as we were getting to this commercial break. Pits are open. Nine laps are being shown complete, and it looks like just about everybody is going to come down pit lane. Turns out the debris causing the caution was the mirror from Bruno Junqueira's car, the number 18 Dale Coyne machine. Let's start downstairs in the pits with Jake Query. Jake?
9: This same thing happened a year ago with John Andretti losing a mirror, and several teams came in to go ahead and fuel up. That's what Conquest Racing is doing. Jaime Camara, the rookie, and as well Enrique Bernoldi are pulling into the pits. Bernoldi first off comes in. He is going to take the fuel. They're going to go ahead and set on the tires. They kept with the original set of tires, and he's away. Kevin Lee.
10: Alex Lloyd in for a half-wing turn. His car was loose on exit. Also in was Darren Manning. Fuel and tires, no change. Jeff Simmons in as well. Kevin Lee.
11: Dan Weldon got out first. He came in first. He just barely beat his teammate Scott Dixon. Tony Kanaan out third. I can't see everybody down the way, but I know the Ganassi cars did change tires.
0: So that's a quick run through the pits here, and we will get you back up to speed here momentarily as we are showing 10 laps complete. And once again, Johnny Parsons Jr., the mirror off of the number 18 Bruno Junqueira car apparently coming off as we were completing seven laps. The debris was on the track here in the front straight, brings out the yellow. Now, the rule book says that they're going to have to reattach that mirror. He is not going to be able to compete with only the left side mirror there on the side pod, so it's going to be costly for Bruno Junqueira.
3: Absolutely. It's going to take a little time to do that, and they are coming in a lap later than the rest of the field, so there won't be so much congestion in there, and there won't be such a threat to the crew members that will be taking their time putting that mirror back on. But hopefully they won't lose a lap, and it may take a couple of stops.
0: So Bruno Junqueira will stay out once again, perhaps the team not aware that they are going to have to change out the mirror that is missing from the right side of that race car. So Bruno Junqueira, at least for right now, is being shown as the leader, and perhaps that was all the team wanted, was to keep him out front enough to officially show him as the leader. Just about everyone else stopped. We're going to find out where everyone's going to shuffle in as far as the full field rundown when we come back. We are under yellow debris on the racetrack. 11 laps being shown complete at the 92nd Indianapolis 500. Back at the Indianapolis Motor Speedway, where Buddy Rice, the 2004 500 winner, is now being shown as the leader. So Buddy Rice out in front. He did not stop. In fact, the only two drivers that did not stop, Buddy Rice and Justin Wilson, just as we were getting set to show the field that one to go, Sarah Fisher. Boy, this would be a sad end to what has been a difficult month for Sarah Fisher and her race team. She spun Mark Janes, and I don't know if the car was damaged, but the Delphi safety team trying to push her through that infield grass portion there that separates the warm-up lane and the racetrack.
6: Trying to get her in the right direction, and I think they're going to use the onboard starters that they employ with the Delphi safety team to get her back underway. She did not pit. She was running in between Buddy Rice and Justin Wilson when the car broke loose and she spun into the warm-up lane at pit entry, but the Delphi safety crew continues their efforts to try to get Sarah Fisher back underway.
0: Okay, Mark, thank you very much. We're going to take this opportunity to see if we can talk to Davey Hamilton as we continue under yellow. Davey Hamilton, Mike King, and IMS Radio Network, you have us?
12: Yeah, Mike, I copy.
0: Okay, Davey, it was a clean start. I know IndyCar Series officials were a little worried about 11 rookies in this race being in the field, but tell us about the start out there.
12: It was a good start, actually, Mike. These rookies aren't really rookies. Most of them are really experienced in these cars, just not in our series. So, yeah, it was a good start. It's pretty spinny where I'm at, right in the middle of this field, Mike, but so far so good. We got a little understeer going on my car right now, but hopefully we'll get it fixed.
0: Okay, Davey, we'll check in with you throughout the course of the race, and have a good one. Right now, Davey Hamilton being shown in 21st place in the Hewlett-Packard Vision Racing Machine. Let's get an update from Kevin Olson on the incident involving Sarah Fisher. KO?
13: Well, Sarah radioed back in that she had been warming up her tires and just lost control of it and spun, warming them up. She said, "I feel like a moron." I think they're going to be pitting here shortly.
0: Yep, and in fact, she is being towed back to pit lane, it looks like, by the Delphi safety team. Jake Query, an update from your end of pit lane.
9: In the Conquest pits, a disastrous pit just a second ago. Jaime Camara came in, but unfortunately pulled into the pit of his teammate Enrique Bernaldi. That gave Bernaldi nowhere to go. They sent both of them back out. They went ahead and fueled for Camara quickly. He had to come back in a second ago to take tires. So one pit stop turned into two. They have not brought Enrique Bernaldi back in. Also, Buddy Lazier radioed in, said the conditions on the track extremely slick.
0: Okay, Dave Argabright, how about the latest on Bruno Junqueira?
13: An excruciating sequence for Bruno, Mike. Lost that right side mirror. He is still sitting quietly in his pit. The crew working feverishly, but not at a feverish pace, if you can believe that. They know that this is a long stop. Under yellow, it looks as though they're trying to be very careful to make sure they get this repair done properly.
0: Sarah Fisher is in her pit stall, Kevin Olson.
13: Sure is. They've taken the tires off, put new tires in, put methanol fuel in. She's going to be ready to go back out here as soon as they get the motor going here. They've got the starter in it. The car is running. She's got it in gear. She's back in this race.
0: Okay, thanks, KO. It looks like Buddy Lazier and Graham Rahal are on pit lane here with 15 laps being shown complete. Let's get an update from Kevin Lee.
14: Up front, Hideki Muto, who started in row number 3, has dropped back to 23rd position. He was 25th a moment ago. He stalled the car on his first pit stop in the Indianapolis 500 as a rookie. Also of note, Thomas Schechter, who jumped from 11th to 4th in that first stint, was still being told to save a little bit of fuel. But it's all going perfectly so far for Schechter. A couple of other notes, Tony Kanaan, an air pressure adjustment in the tires, and Danica Patrick adjusted the wing.
0: Well, that's our AAA pit stop recap here at the 92nd running of the Indianapolis 500. Drivers here at Indy trust their pit crews to get them going and keep them safe. Shouldn't you travel with someone you trust? AAA. Let's give you a full field reset now as just about everyone has cycled through. The only two drivers that did not stop during the yellow flag, Buddy Rice and Justin Wilson. They run 1-2. The 2004 winner is out in front in the Jordache Dreyer and Reinbold car. Justin Wilson in the McDonald's machine. He is currently shown in second place. He drives for Newman Haas Lanigan. Dan Weldon, the 2005 winner, is currently third. Scott Dixon, our pole sitter, is fourth. Tony Kanaan is fifth. Elio Castroneves, the two-time 500 winner, is sixth. Thomas Schechter is seventh. Ryan Briscoe is eighth. Danica Patrick runs ninth. And Marco Andretti is 10th. Ed Carpenter is 11th. Darren Manning is 12th. Vitor Mira is 13th. Ryan Hunter-Reay is 14th. Townsend Bell is 15th. Alex Lloyd is 16th. Jeff Simmons runs 17th. E.J. Vizo is 18th. John Andretti is 19th. Davey Hamilton is 20th. Oriol Servia runs 21st. Will Power is 22nd. Hideki Muto is 23rd. A.J. Foyt IV is 24th. Mario Marias is 25th. Milka Duno runs 26th. Marty Roth is 27th. Jaime Camara is 28th. Enrique Bernoldi is 29th. Graham Rahal is 30th. Let's see. We've got Buddy Lazier currently running 31st. Sarah Fisher, after the problem, is shown in 32nd place, and she is currently being shown two laps down. And Bruno Junqueira is being shown three laps down, and he is running 33rd. As for some of the top speeds, Marco Andretti among the fastest of the day at 221.364 miles an hour. Buddy Rice last time by 219.918 under race conditions. Green flag is back out. Buddy Rice is watching the guys. Dice behind him as the target guys go to work in turn number one.
4: And man, do they go to work. That's the 10 car of Dan Weldon. Weldon moves right up on the tail of Wilson in two.
5: It is Buddy Rice leading, Justin Wilson running second, Dan Weldon right on his tail. Everybody looks clean through here, but a lot of traffic, a lot of side-by-side racing down the backstretch.
6: Cannot look to move up on the restart, but the door got shut by Target. Chip Ganassi racing going side-by-side. Front three separating themselves in front of Chris Denary. Buddy Rice with the advantage.
7: No pit stop for the former champ, Buddy Rice. Wilson about 10 car lengths behind. Then it's Weldon, Dixon, Kanaan, and Castroneves in that order.
0: Boy, Johnny Parsons Jr., we were watching Graham Rahal. He restarted in 30th place, and Graham had to go three wide. He was trying to make a move and got forced down almost into the infield grass in the backstretch.
3: Yeah, he got a draft, and he's been running as fast as anybody. Most everybody's running right around 220. He got a good toe, and he just passed another car going into one.
0: So we can continue to watch Buddy Rice lead. He is out in front with 18 of 200 laps being shown complete. Justin Wilson runs second. Dan Weldon is third. Scott Dixon is fourth. Tony Kanaan is fifth. They're already through turn number three, and they head to you, Chris Denary, in turn number four.
7: And it's still Buddy Rice. He has the advantage. He's down on the white line, and right behind him now is Dan Weldon, the former champion. Dixon right on the tail of Wilson, and he's going to make the pass.
0: And we've got Dan Weldon. He's going to make the move on Buddy Rice, making turn number one.
4: Puts those left side wheels right down just on that white line. Weldon now off to the races in front of Bob Jenkins.
5: Dan Weldon, once he got by Buddy Rice, he took off like a shot. Scott Dixon is running third. Justin Wilson is still in the fourth position as they head for three.
6: Scott Dixon, I don't think, will be third for long. He pulls right up on the Buddy Rice in second place, and he'll whip right around it at the center of turn number three. Justin Wilson coming from Tony Kanaan to the short chute.
7: It is the two red Target cars now out in front. Weldon has a huge lead over Dixon, and it's now Rice and Wilson battling for third. Wilson may get him.
0: Yeah, Justin Wilson going to try to move through the inside. Nearly gets to the wall on the inside, but he's going to make the move. Jerry Baker, Justin Wilson picks up third.
4: He did it, but boy, he came close to that inside retaining wall. Now he steps out of turn two.
5: Once again, the Target Chip Ganassi car is running away from everybody, but the rookie Justin Wilson is certainly showing his might here in the early going.
6: Pretty much by himself in third place for now. Tony Kanaan wants to pull up on Buddy Rice in the sentiment turn three. He has Thomas Schechter in tow. The leader's in front of Chris Denary.
7: Well, clearly the Target cars have been fast all month, starting one and two, and that's where they are right now. Weldon followed by Dixon, then way back to Justin Wilson.
0: Well, Dave Wilson, we talked in the pre-race show about yellow flags and when we normally see them first appear here at the Indianapolis 500. This year's came out a little bit earlier than usual.
2: Well, yeah, it did. We've been averaging 14. This was the eighth lap. The debris brought out the yellow.
0: Well, as we continue to watch, Dan Weldon and Scott Dixon, the Target Chip Ganassi Racing teammates, lead out in front with 21 of 200 laps complete here at the Indianapolis 500. Justin Wilson in the Newman Haas Lanigan car runs third. Buddy Rice is fourth. Tony Kanaan is fifth. It's a pleasure to welcome to our broadcast booth the two-time Indianapolis 500-mile race winner and the former world champion, Emerson Fittipaldi, who is driving that beautiful Corvette pace car today at the start of the race. And Ed Pieper is also with us. Ed is GM North American Vice President for Chevrolet. Great to see you both. We were able to spend some time with you last night. M.O., you don't have your little boy with you tonight, this afternoon, though.
15: He's down in the Chevrolet suite.
0: Oh,
15: he's
0: is that right? Oh, yeah. Yes. Well, he is a handful, Emerson Jr. there. M.O., what do you think about the start of this race? The alignment was good. The rookies did a good job getting through those first few laps.
15: Well, I see. I was very emotional inside the beautiful Corvette. And the coming out of turns three into four, I was looking in the mirror to make sure it was a safe race, safe start. I put up more speed. The car was running beautiful. And I went to the pit at about 125 miles per hour.
0: And like the old days.
15: Well.
0: You know, the one thing, M.O., about that Corvette, you don't have to worry about horsepower. Plenty to spare in that race.
15: Plenty.
0: You said last night you might try to stay out and lead a few laps.
15: Well, I would like to stay out the lead of the Corvette. The car was running beautiful, good handling, good brakes, and the ethanol message. I think it's very important to the world, a high-performance car running ethanol, to show the world how efficient ethanol is.
0: And that is an E85 ethanol car that you were running, the Corvette pace car that you were running. Of course, all of these Indy cars out here today, M.O., at the 92nd Indy 500 running on ethanol as well. And that, of course, a big part of what you are doing in Brazil these days. Ethanol is huge in your part of the world.
15: That's correct. I mean, for the Indianapolis Motor Speedway to have everybody running ethanol is a great, good example to the world. It's the first global category running 100% ethanol. I know in your future Formula One wants to go, and other categories will follow the Indianapolis Motor Speedway. This is a showcase to the world, and the United States and Brazil are the leading countries on the ethanol, the green energy, and we will have to be concerned for the future.
0: United States and Brazil also lead with number of entries, 13 American drivers, 7 Brazilian drivers, and you pointed out you were the 8th Brazilian driver on track
15: I was
0: today.
15: The 8th at least for 3 laps.
0: That's exactly right. Ed Pieper, great to see you as well, and I know that, you know, Corvette is such an institution in the United States, but certainly the way that Corvette and Chevrolet uses the Indianapolis Motor Speedway and vice versa, it's a great marriage.
16: Yeah, this is our 10th time pacing the race with Corvette. It's just a magnificent vehicle, and it's part of America. It's, you know, it's what we're all about.
0: Now, you were out there for a lap or two, weren't you?
16: I sure was. It was so much fun. What electricity in the air, driving around and seeing all the fans just going crazy. It was great.
0: Ed, great having you here. M.O., super seeing you again back at the Indianapolis Motor Speedway. Enjoy the rest of your day.
16: Thank you so much.
0: Okay, thank you so much. Dan Weldon is out in front. 25 of 200 laps are being shown complete. Scott Dixon runs second. Justin Wilson is third. Buddy Rice runs fourth. Tony Kanaan is fifth. Rounding out the top 10, Thomas Schechter, Elio Castroneves, Marco Andretti, Ryan Briscoe, and Danica Patrick at the 92nd Indianapolis 500. Back at the Indianapolis Motor Speedway, Mike King, the entire IMS Radio Network crew watching Dan Weldon, the 2005 Indy 500 winner, pace the field. Scott Dixon, his Target Chip Ganassi Racing teammate, runs second. Justin Wilson, boy, this guy's doing a bang-up job in that 02 McDonald's car. His first appearance here at the Indianapolis Motor Speedway. Buddy Rice, the 2004 winner, he is currently running in fourth place. Tony Kanaan is fifth. Thomas Schechter is sixth. Elio Castroneves, Marco Andretti, Ryan Briscoe, and Danica Patrick round out the top 10. Let's keep in mind that Buddy Rice and Justin Wilson, the drivers currently running third and fourth, they did not stop along with everyone else with 9 laps complete. You keep in mind that the debris came out for Bruno Junqueira's car. When that happened, after he lost that mirror, everyone else on the lead lap stopped. That was not the case, though, for Justin Wilson and Buddy Rice. They gambled. There might be another yellow. It looks like they're going to come up losers on that bet. You're listening to the Indianapolis 500 on great radio stations like KCYE-FM in Las Vegas, Nevada, WHBAM in Kansas City, Missouri, WFNI-AM in Indianapolis, Indiana, on WRIF-FM in Detroit, Michigan, CFRN-AM in Edmonton, Alberta, Canada, and, of course, on XM Satellite Radio on XM IndyCar 145 and XM Sports Nation XM144. Also, would like to welcome all the men and women in uniform serving around the world listening on the American Forces Radio Network. Thanks for all you do. We hope you're enjoying today's race. As we watch, Buddy Rice should be seeing JP momentarily the sign that it's time to pit that car, the number 15 Ryan Reinbold machine.
3: He's coming in shortly, and they flash Justin Wilson, the pit in sign too. So next time by, we'll be watching these guys peeling out of the group, turn four, headed to the pit.
0: 32 laps are being shown complete, and here they come. So Justin Wilson is in. He was in third place. He peels off the track. He heads to his pit, and Buddy Rice does the same thing. So the McDonald's car and the Jordache car are both on pit lane. Kevin Olson, you're there in Buddy Rice's Ryan Reinbold pit. He should be first to you momentarily.
1: Buddy is pulling in right now. He's just about to his pit area. He's got it in. He has hit his mark. They're putting the ethanol fuel in it. They're changing Ford tires. It looks like there's going to be no changes for Buddy. This green stop could hurt him a little bit. He's away. 11, 9 seconds.
0: And he is going to beat Dave Argabright. Justin Wilson out. It looked like, Dave, that there was a slight problem for Justin Wilson.
10: Well, we are down here at Tony Kanaan, Mike, and could not see that stop, but apparently he is underway. Just flies past us to rejoin the race.
0: Okay, thanks very much, Dave Argabright. So as we continue to watch, a bit of a bobble there. Danica Patrick going to make a move here on the front straight. Danica going after the number six car of Ryan Briscoe, Jerry Baker, as she jumps up to seventh place.
4: Indeed, she does, and now Briscoe is really under fire from Carpenter in turn number two.
5: And Ed Carpenter takes that position from Ryan Briscoe. We've been noticing Danica the last few laps wanting to get by. She's done it, and now Briscoe drops back another spot.
6: No question, lap traffic is coming into play. We did see the two target cars have to work their way around some slower cars. Danica Patrick working her way through the short chute in the north end.
7: And Patrick now down on the white line in turn four. Ed Carpenter right behind, and then it's Darren Manning in car number 14, the ABC Supply machine, as Ryan Briscoe heading in front of you, Mike King. He's heading to the pits.
0: Yeah, meantime, the race leaders, Dan Weldon and Scott Dixon, already clearing turn number two, but a problem it looks like for Ryan Briscoe. He had pitted on lap number 10, a vibration in the number 16 Penske machine, the Honda Power Dallara, slowly down pit lane. So Ryan Briscoe, who started on the outside of the front row as Scott Dixon, has now, Mark James, gone back out in front.
6: Set him up to the setup in turn number three and set sail around, and he has a 10-car length advantage as they head down the front straightaway.
0: As we go up to the south end of the pit lane, Ryan Briscoe is in. Kevin Lee, you're there.
10: They made pretty major changes to that front wing. Four tires, and Briscoe is away.
0: So Ryan Briscoe has come in, and he has pulled off for an unexpected stop, unscheduled, Johnny Parsons Jr. When you start feeling a vibration, it can only be one of a couple of things, and more than likely they saw an air pressure problem, I would assume, with one of those Firestone Firehawks.
3: That's right. Oh, we got problem four.
0: Oh, we got a big problem, Kristen Airy, as a car makes contact. Who was it?
7: Well, it was a car that is like in front of you now. He hit the outside of the turn right here, just got too wide and not enough room to get through.
0: It's Graham Rahal. Graham Rahal, the 19-year-old son of 1986 Indy 500 winner Bobby Rahal, has made contact, and it looks like we see the black mark just at the exit of turn number four. Yeah, they're on the safer barrier. So Graham Rahal, who was running a fairly steady race up to this point, we will try to get an explanation of what happened. The car hit the wall. It looked like the rear wing came off. Some extensive damage to the right side, and Graham Rahal's number 06 holding the wall camps. Newman Haas Lanigan machine has come to a stop with just 37 of 200 laps complete. So our second caution of the day flies on lap 37 for the single car incident involving Graham Rahal. Amazing, Kristen Airy, that more cars were not involved in that situation.
7: It was very crowded coming through four. Again, the leaders had come through. You're going back to the middle of the field. And again, there just wasn't enough room. Graham Rahal was pushed to the outside of the track, and then that car hit right in front of us. In fact, the wing is on the track right in front of us, and then he slid all the way down the front straightaway. It was very difficult, as there were a number of cars that could have been involved.
0: So the Delphi safety team now at the 06 car of Graham Rahal, leaning in, talking to him right now. As we mentioned, right side damage to that race car. Graham Rahal's first Indianapolis 500-mile race. It's going to be a short day as he completes 37 of 200 laps at the world's greatest race course. Back at the Indianapolis Motor Speedway, Scott Dixon, Dan Weldon, the Target Chip Ganassi Racing teammates are being shown out in front, but with the yellow flag waving for the single car incident involving Graham Rahal. Everyone back on pit lane. Jake Query, let's start with you on the north end.
9: John Andretti wants more downforce in his car. He felt like it was a little tight earlier, but now says more downforce due to some slick track conditions. He'll take four tires and fuel.
17: Let's go to... Well, I'm standing in the Alex Lloyd pit. He's just now starting to come in. I talked to some of the pit crew. They didn't know what happened. Oh, he just run over the front wing of the 41 car of Jeff Simmons. He's in his pit right now. They're looking the car over. They're pushing it back. It looks like he's going to be in here for a little while.
0: Well, we got a couple of problems here, and a car is on fire. It's the number two Vision Racing Machine, the Lilly-sponsored car of A.J. Foyt IV. We had several problems. E.J. Vizo, the rookie, he had problems getting out of his pit stall. We also saw the 16 of Alex Lloyd, problems getting into his car. Right now, though, the fire and safety team are dousing the number two car of A.J. Foyt IV with all kinds of fluid, fire extinguisher, water, and they are trying to get the fire out on the car. It looks like they have done so, but there is a lot of fluid that has now been laid down. They continue to try to get A.J. Foyt IV out of the car. There must be 14, 15 men working over him right now. So we can only hope that A.J. Foyt IV is okay. This would be the second fire on board the number two car this month of May. You'll remember right after he qualified on the final day, he had fuel coming out of the car, and there was also a fire on board the number two car as well. So a very, very scary situation for A.J. Foyt IV. Let's go to Kevin Olson.
17: I'm standing right by the car here. Anthony Foyt is just now getting out of the car. They're helping him out. The car is totally soaked in water and fire extinguisher. It looks to me like his day is over.
0: Well, we'll have to wait and see. Of course, in 1996, I remember vividly a fire on board the Roberto Guerrero car, and that car, after they got it basically dried out again, if you will, Roberto went out, ran some very, very quick laps. But right now, a scary situation appears to be averted. Meantime, the 41 of Jeff Simmons, the ABC supply car, comes back onto pit lane. He has to drive right through what is now effectively a water box here on pit lane at the Indianapolis Motor Speedway. Let's go to Jake Query.
9: Enrique Bernoldi had to come back in because a part of Graham Rahal's car was stuck underneath his machine. He brought in the number 36 Conquest machine. They actually had to shut down the motor. So right now, things not going well for Enrique Bernoldi. He may have to come back in. Let's go to Kevin.
14: Elio Castroneves came in. He had a routine stop. We had some front wing adjustments with Scott Dixon and Dan Weldon. Scott Dixon got out first, so we came out, at least with the front three, the same way we came in, with Dixon, Weldon, and Tony Kanaan.
10: Tony Kanaan had a very smooth pit stop, four tires and fuel right in and out. Danica Patrick, on the other hand, 19 gallons of fuel and a half turn of front wing. However, they had trouble with the air gun on the front wheel, had to switch around. It was a little bit of a long stop for Danica, but she was out underway smoothly. Mike?
0: Well, the old saying is true, cautions breed cautions, and that's exactly what happened here. After the caution for Graham Rahal's single car incident, we had a variety of incidents taking place on pit lane. We'll recap them all for you when we come back. Scott Dixon being shown out in front with 40 of 200 laps complete at the Indianapolis 500. Still under caution at the Indianapolis Motor Speedway for the single-car incident with Graham Rahal that turned into a three-car incident on pit lane, three separate incidents, one involving Alex Lloyd, one involving E.J. Vizo, another involving a fire on board the A.J. Foyt, the fourth car. Enrique Bernoldi is in. He has been in, Jake Query, for a long time. What's going on?
9: Yeah, this is not a good situation for Enrique Bernoldi and the Conquest team. Eric Bachelard looks on. What they have, Mike, is a bent toe link. Essentially what that means in layman terms, the little arm that connects the chassis of the car to the tire. They had to replace the top of those two on the front left. The car is now down. They have fired it up, and he's finally going to get away. But Enrique Bernoldi with critical time lost here in the pits, Mike King.
0: Well, at least it was under yellow. If there's a silver lining to this dark cloud, the Indianapolis Motor Speedway Corporation, proud to be the sponsor of America Supports You. 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G. Well, it's a pleasure as we continue under yellow, and the crews are trying to clean up the mess that was caused by the fire retardant that was thrown onto A.J. Foyt, the fourth car. We continue under yellow as that cleanup continues, but it's really a pleasure to welcome to our broadcast booth the Kentucky kid, Nicky Hayden, 2006 MotoGP champion. We're going to be talking about you here in just a few months here at the Indianapolis Motor Speedway. Nicky, as we get set for the Red Bull MotoGP here at the Speedway in September, you were down there on the Repsol Honda a little bit earlier today. You were tucked in pretty good, attaining some pretty good speed here on the front straight and back straight. It's great to have you here at the Speedway.
18: All right. Thanks for having me. Yeah, it was great to be a part of it. I mean, I've honestly, even though I'm from Kentucky, I'm a little embarrassed to say this is my first Indianapolis 500. And after seeing just the first few laps, it won't be my last. But, yeah, MotoGP coming here in September. And I think everybody's really excited. I mean, this is a famous place. And to have bike racing back is a big deal. And, man, just counting the days, need to be up front when we get back.
0: Nicky, you were here a couple of months ago riding a 100-year-old motorcycle with all the traditional gear. What was that like to be out here? And, you know, you've been the centerpiece. You're going to be the hometown guy once this race rolls into town here in September.
18: Yeah, we went old school. Got to ride basically a 100-year-old motorcycle, the first bike that ever rode around Indy. And was just something I thought some PR obligation I got to do. But once I got here, I mean, I'm quite into the history of the sport. And once I got to wear the old gear and stuff was quite a big deal. And like you say, yeah, I got a lot of fans and a lot of friends from Kentucky going to be coming out. And it's a big opportunity for our sport to be here. So hopefully, some of these fans will like what they see and want to come back in September.
0: What do you think about this course, Nicky? All the track improvements have been made down there in turn one, and folks who have not seen it, a real drastically different look for the Speedway as you guys will be traveling the same direction as the Indy cars.
18: Yeah, wow. Just the track, the facility, the people, everything here is first class. I know IMS has worked really hard to bring MotoGP or motorcycles back, Red Bull. A lot of people have put in a lot of effort. And, they say ticket sales are great. The track looks, plenty safe. And, I think it should be good racing. Got a big front straightaway here. The draft's going to be important. And be a bit of a crapshoot, Nobody's really going to test here. Our test riders are allowed to be here. But MotoGP riders, full-time guys, will not be able to test the track until we get here in September. So, I kind of like the idea of showing up a little bit unknown, and it won't be an easy weekend, but none of them are.
0: It's going to be great. We've got just a few more seconds as we get set to go back to Green Flag Racing. Nicky Hayden, 2006 MotoGP champion. He'll be racing here, obviously, a huge part of the Red Bull MotoGP weekend here in September. But top speeds, Nicky, you guys will attain, for example, in your Repsol Honda. What will be the top speed we'll see you turn during the race?
18: Well, it's hard to say exactly because I don't know the straightaway, but comparing this straightaway, it's real similar to what we see in Barcelona, Spain. So we'll probably be doing just over 200, probably 210 or something. Not quite these IndyCar guys, but we don't have a seatbelt either, so it's about evens out.
0: That's not bad for two wheels. Nicky, great seeing you. We're looking forward to seeing you in September for sure as we get set to go back to Green Flag Racing. Nicky Hayden joining us in the broadcast booth as we've got a battle for the lead. Dixon and Weldon in turn number one.
4: They are stuck together as they have been throughout this race. Tony Kanaan runs third with Scheckter in the midst of everything in turn two.
5: Scott Dixon by about six car lengths over his teammate Dan Weldon. Running in third position is Tony Kanaan, who's been very strong, hanging in there right at the front of the field.
6: Scott Dixon set sails to the end of that 5/8 mile back straightaway, has about a 10-car length advantage in the short chute to the north end.
7: Well, the last time they came through four on the restart, it was Ryan Briscoe that was trying to get a quick start on Tony Kanaan, but he has fallen back to fourth. 1-2-3, Dixon, Weldon, and Kanaan.
0: Ryan Hunter-Reay battling right now for his life as he is trying to hold off Danica Patrick. The 11th spot up for grabs as Danica Patrick on the restart has claimed not one but two spots, but now she's trying to go after Jerry Baker, the team ethanol car.
4: She changed her mind. She'll fall in behind Hunter-Reay as he heads for turn number two.
5: Danica Patrick still just about a car length behind Ryan Hunter-Reay, unable to close in here at the south end of the racetrack.
6: That battle continues. Meanwhile, back up front, the battle for the fourth and fifth spot. Marco Andretti works on Ryan Briscoe. They're exiting the short chute the north end.
7: Yeah, Marco Andretti is right on the rear wing. He goes down to the white line, but he'll stay behind Briscoe. Schechter in six. Now Marco looks for the pass.
0: Here comes Marco Andretti. So the Indiana Jones car is going to come across the line and be shown in fourth place. So Marco Andretti makes the pass on Thomas Schechter as he goes the fourth. We need to pause 10 seconds for station identification. This is the Indianapolis Motor Speedway Radio Network. 47 of 200 laps are being shown complete. We're working lap number 48. Your top 10, Scott Dixon, Dan Weldon, Tony Kanaan, Marco Andretti, Thomas Schechter, Darren Manning is sixth, Ed Carpenter is seventh, Elio Castroneves is eighth, Vitor Mira, and Hideki Muto is the battle for the lead in one.
4: Battle will fall off just momentarily, and Scott Dixon will maintain that lead. Dixon already out in front by a couple of car lengths.
5: Weldon took a shot at him but couldn't get the job done. We'll see what happens on the backstretch and into turn three. Tony Kanaan is also right there behind Weldon.
6: Not pulling away from Kanaan like they did during the last green flag stint, although those three are starting to pull away from the fourth place car of Marco Andretti as they exit turn three.
7: Yeah, they're already in the short chute. Those three significantly ahead of Marco Andretti in fourth. It's Dixon, Weldon, Kanaan, 1-2-3.
0: Last time by Dan Weldon at 222.433 miles an hour. The chase is still continuing into turn number one.
4: And it's a kind of a three-car breakaway. There goes Dixon. There goes Weldon. There goes Kanaan. Over in turn two in front of Bob Jenkins.
5: Just about a six-car length advantage that Dixon has over Dan Weldon. Running in fourth position is Marco Andretti, and Thomas Schechter's hanging right in there.
6: Marco Andretti wants to make that threesome a foursome. He's close to doing that. Tony Kanaan can see him in his mirrors. Meanwhile, the front two exit turn three.
7: Yeah, those two target machines have spaced out now ahead of Kanaan about 10 car lengths, and then it's another 10 back to Marco Andretti. Schechter runs fifth.
0: Dixon and Weldon have dominated the proceedings up to this point as 50 of 200 laps are being shown complete. We'll have your full field rundown momentarily. Tony Kanaan runs third. Marco Andretti is fourth. And Thomas Schechter is fifth. Let's catch up Kevin Olson with A.J. Foyt the fourth. Is he done for the day?
17: No, Mike, he isn't. He's actually getting back in the car right now. The problem was is he pulled away from the pit area before the fuel hose was disconnected and thus resulting in a fire. Then he was going to get back in the car after they had it all ready. And as he got into the car, his helmet was full of fire extinguisher fluid. He couldn't see. They had to go back to the garage area to get his spare helmet. They've brought it back. He's got it on. He can see now they're strapping him. His race is virtually over, but he's going back out anyway.
0: So A.J. Foyt, the fourth, now being shown some 13 laps down, will get back into the hunt, but his opportunity to win here at the Indianapolis Motor Speedway, obviously gone. Here's your full field rundown as we are just past the one-quarter point in this, the 92nd running of the Indy 500. Scott Dixon is out in front. Dan Weldon runs second. Tony Kanaan is third. Marco Andretti is fourth. And Thomas Schechter runs fifth. Darren Manning is sixth. Ed Carpenter is seventh. Elio Castroneves runs eighth. Vitor Mira is ninth. And Hideki Muto is 10th. Townsend Bell runs 11th. Ryan Hunter-Reay is 12th. Danica Patrick is 13th. John Andretti doing a nice job. He is currently 14th. And Oriol Servia runs 15th. E.J. Bizzo is 16th. 17th to Will Power. 18th to Jeff Simmons. Milka Duno is 19th. Alex Boyd is 20th. Justin Wilson is 21st. Davey Hamilton, 22nd. Jaime Kamara is 23rd. Buddy Rice is 23rd. Fourth. Marty Roth runs 25th. Ryan Briscoe had the problem earlier with the vibration, currently shown in 26th place. Buddy Lazier is 27th. Mario Marias is 28th. Enrique Bernoldi had a long pit stay a couple of laps earlier. He is currently shown 29th. Sarah Fisher had a problem earlier when she spun. She is 30th. A.J. Foyt the fourth, the onboard fire we've been telling you about. He is 31st and finds himself now 14 laps down. Bruno Junqueira lost a mirror early on in the race, had to spend a lot of time on pit lane. He is 32nd. Graham Rahal, the only car, Johnny Parsons Jr., out of the race at this time. He made contact with the wall coming off of turn number four.
3: Most unfortunate, somebody in front of him checked up. Two or three cars saw that. He didn't. He got a draft drove right under his rear wing. Lost front grip, got out of the groove. He got in the gray, bounced off the fourth turn wall. Fortunately, it could have been a lot worse. Fortunately, the guys behind him missed all the debris.
0: Well, Dave Wilson, up to this point, this race is following the script of the month of May because the Target Chip Ganassi Racing Team, they have pretty much dominated the proceedings here. And up to this point, they have led the lion's share of the laps. Dixon and Weldon currently shown 1-2.
2: Yeah, they so far we just completed the 54th lap. They have led 44 of the laps run here so far today. That's not to be surprising, though. On the year, there's been 683 laps run in the IndyCar Series, and Target Chip Ganassi Racing has led 332, or 49% of the laps.
0: 54 of 200 laps being shown complete. Scott Dixon, Dan Weldon, Tony Kanaan, Thomas Scheckter, and Marco Andretti, your top five. Donald Davidson?
1: Mike, going into this race, Dan Weldon ranked 26th in terms of all-time lap leaders. He's now 21st. He's led more laps now today than Frank Lockhart, Tom Sneaver, Jimmy Bryan, Tommy Milton, and Jimmy Murphy. Maury Rose up ahead, then Roger Ward, then Rex Mays, then Johnny Rutherford. He could get them all today.
0: Wow, how about that? On the restart, Ed Carpenter had complained that he thought the number 14 of Darren Manning, the A.J. Foyt car, which is currently running a very strong six, he complained to race control that the 14 jumped the restart. Brian Barnhart, the president of competition, he took a look at it on the replay, said there was no visual evidence of a restart, of a penalty on the restart, or rather on a jump on the restart, so there will be no penalty handed down to the 14 car. Kevin Lee, let's get an update from you on pit lane.
14: Ryan Briscoe is running 26th right now after starting in the third position, but it's not because he's slow. He's being told on his radio that he's running faster laps than the leaders. And what happened before that last caution we had, when everybody came in under yellow, he had just pitted a couple of laps before under green. So bad luck for Ryan Briscoe is why he's right now a lap down.
0: Yep, so lap down to the field is Ryan Briscoe after having the problem with the vibration. And, you know, Johnny Parsons Jr., there comes a point in time when the teams basically will tell a guy if in fact, they figure the strategy may be able to benefit him, to woe it up just a little bit. You know, we saw Team Penske do that with Sam Hornish Jr. in 2006 after a blown pit stop. The problem for Ryan Briscoe with the vibration, they may be working a little bit of strategy here.
18: Well, they're on a different pit sequence for sure, but it sure is good to see Darren Manning, seeing A.J. Foyt car up there in the top 10. He ran a couple laps ago, 221 quicker than anybody else, but they're in traffic and they're staying around 222 to 220. The top guys running up front. It's pretty good to see, you know, the guys bunched up coming off turn four, anticipating the start. That's why if you lift a little bit out of the throttle, you're going to lose two spots, and that's what upset Ed Carpenter.
0: Well, we've had two cautions here for 17 laps. We've had five lead changes. Our average speed at this point, 155.229 miles an hour. Right now, Scott Dixon is out in front last time by 219.729 miles an hour. A.J. Foyt the fourth after the fire rolls down pit lane. He'll head back out on track. So certainly a scary moment for A.J. Foyt the fourth, but he is going to get back into the fight here at the 92nd Indianapolis 500. With 58 of 200 laps being shown complete, Scott Dixon, our pole sitter, is out in front. Dan Weldon runs second. Tony Kanaan is third. Thomas Scheckter is fourth. And Marco Andretti runs fifth. Back at the Indianapolis Motor Speedway, where the caution flag flies for the third time of the afternoon, another single car incident, Chris Denary, this one involving Marty Roth.
7: It happened in virtually the identical place on the track where Graham Rahal hit the outside in turn number four in the safer barrier, and then he skidded all the way down the front straightaway, not quite, as far as Graham Rahal did. And it was interesting because there was a pack of cars. Roth got pushed to the outside. The car 91, Buddy Lazier, was somewhere in the mix, and it looked like he was going to go to the pits, and then he came back out onto the track. I don't think that was involved in the crash. I'd have to take another look. But again, it was Marty Roth in virtually the same identical position that Graham Rahal had his accident.
0: Well, let's keep in mind that during the race, it is the only time during the month of May where cars pit off of turn four and make the move down directly into what is basically a blend line off of turn four onto the pit lane. The rest of the month of May during the practice sessions, the cars come off of the back straight just before turn three onto what is basically a long entry lane on the north end. Mark Janes, we have been keeping our eye on Elio Castroneves, the two-time winner, the Team Penske driver. It appears that he picked up some damage in this incident.
6: Yeah, his right front wing, right front wing section of the nose cone is damaged. It is bent upward and flopping a little bit as he works his way toward us in turn number three. So some contact damaging the right front wing of the three car of two-time 500 champion Elio Castroneves.
0: Okay, meantime, Kevin Olson, I believe you've caught up with Graham Rahal.
17: I'm with the rookie extraordinaire, Graham Rahal. What happened to take you out of this race?
19: Well, just got high in four and just went straight up into the wall. I mean, there's just very little you can do, unfortunately. I mean, I was trying to make up some ground that we had lost in pit stops, and that's how it goes.
17: That's Graham Rahal out of the race.
0: So Graham Rahal, we thought that there might have been a situation involved where Alex Lloyd perhaps had checked up in front of him to cause the accident, but certainly Graham Rahal not laying the blame for that incident on anyone's shoulders but his own. Let's go to Jake Query.
9: Marty Roth radioed in and simply said he was trying to give more room to a faster car passing on the inside. Presumably, that was Tony Kanaan. Once he made contact, Roth radioed in to Larry Curry and simply said, "I got to quit doing that." I guess Marty Roth at least doesn't have an owner to answer to. That's the good news.
0: Well, that's very true. Mario Marias in the number 19 Sonny's Barbecue car driving for Dale Coyne has been told to contact the director's channel. So apparently an issue there with Mario Marias. As Dave Wilson, we were showing 63 laps complete. Scott Dixon still out in front.
2: One thing you can tell the difference between a car owner, just a driver, and a car owner driver, usually a situation like that, a driver will get real mad. He'll take that $22,000 steering wheel off and he'll throw it. Well, Marty Roth took the steering wheel off and laid it gently on top of the hood of the car. Big difference when you're owner driver.
0: Absolutely. I want to say welcome to all of you listening to the 92nd run-in of the Indianapolis 500-mile race today on great radio stations like KRCN AM in Denver, Colorado, on WFNZ AM in Charlotte, North Carolina, on WRCE AM in Watkins Glen, New York, WHAS AM in Louisville, Kentucky, KBME AM in Houston, Texas, WRVA AM in Richmond, Virginia, to all of you on XM Satellite Radio on XM IndyCar 144 and XM 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We are under caution for the third time of the afternoon here at the Indianapolis Motor Speedway. It looks like yellow flag pit stops will be underway shortly, and here comes, it looks like, just about everybody as the Delphi safety team continues the cleanup for the single car incident involving Marty Roth. An awful lot of fluid laid down. Some cars will remain out. A.J. Foyt the fourth will stay out. The 19 of Mario Marias will stay out. The 18 of Junqueira is out, and the 36 of Bernoldi is out. Let's go to Kevin Lee.
10: Scott Dixon pulls into his stall first. He's the leader. Dan Weldon is right behind him. We should see a front nose change for Elio Castroneves. He has significant damage, and Dixon is going to get out in front ahead of Weldon and Kanaan.
0: So Kevin Lee,
10: quick stop for Tony Kanaan, who was asking for more rear grip. Meanwhile, Danica Patrick came in for four tires and a small chassis adjustment, saying the last change was too much. Jake Query.
9: John Andretti came into the pits running 14th, 10 spots higher than where he started. Routine stop. Four tires, fuel. He got the car out. No problems. Clean stop for Roth Racing.
0: Okay, meantime, just below us, Alex Lloyd, for a second consecutive stop, nearly made contact with one of the members of the ABC Supply A.J. Foyt crew. That drew the ire of the We Fit, or whether the Foyt team, which came over and confronted one of the members of Alex Lloyd's team. That's happening directly below us here. So whatever the problem is, we've got some pretty heady conversation going on between those two crews. So that's another AAA pit stop recap here at the 92nd running of the Indianapolis 500. Drivers here at Indy trust their pit crews to get them going and keep them safe. Shouldn't you travel with someone you trust? AAA. The top five at the Indianapolis 500 as we are under caution for the third time of the afternoon with 64 of 200 laps complete. Scott Dixon is out in front. His teammate Dan Weldon runs second. Tony Kanaan is third. Thomas Schechter is fourth. And Marco Andretti is fifth.
8: Employees of the Indianapolis Motor Speedway would like to honor our friends and family serving our country. We would like to send greetings to 1st Lieutenant Gregory Hembry of the 76th Infantry of the U.S. Army serving in Baghdad from your friends and family. To PFC Eb White of the 76th Infantry of the U.S. Army serving in Iraq from your family. To 1st Sergeant Gabe Laird of the U.S. Army serving in Iraq from Nick Marson. To Private Garrett Finnegan of the U.S. Army serving in Fort Gordon, Georgia from Gene Blackwell. And to Staff Sergeant Stephen Thomas of the U.S. Army, serving in Iraq, from Gene Blackwell.
0: Back at the Indianapolis Motor Speedway, Scott Dixon, Dan Weldon, Tony Kanaan, Marco Andretti, and Thomas Schechter, your top five, as we are watching the yellow flag continue to wave. An extensive cleanup for the Marty Roth incident where a lot of fuel and apparently a lot of oil also laid down. Let's hear from Marty Roth. He is with Kevin Olson.
17: Well, Marty, tell us what happened out there to take you out of this race.
20: Well, we just went around the outside of Lazier after trying to hook a toe with the leaders there, and I got up in where it was a little slick, and it just went for a ride straight up to the wall.
21: How is the racetrack? Is it generally pretty grippy, or is it slippery?
20: It's good on the line. If you just get off it a little bit, you're picking up a lot of marbles and stuff, and it seems to be pretty slick.
21: Thank you. That's Marty Roth. Let's go to Kevin Lee.
14: Jay Penske is calling the race. He's one of the co-owners of Symantec, Lusso Dragon Racing. Thomas Schechter started 11th, jolted up to the fourth position. How's the car for Thomas as he continues to run up front?
22: We're still playing it pretty conservative, but he feels real comfortable in the car and pretty happy with it thus far.
14: Any concerns with tire wear or any other issues right now that he's talked about?
22: Tires look good. He's got a little more push, but otherwise everything is looking very good.
14: Good luck the rest of the way. That's Jay Penske calling the race for Thomas Schechter.
0: Yeah, as we watch Thomas Schechter run a very strong fifth right now in this what is just a handful of races with this race team. So once again, Thomas Schechter is shown in fifth place with the Lusso Dragon car. We're going to try to make contact once again with Davey Hamilton. Let's find out if we can do that now, as we're going to have to pause so we can talk to Davey Hamilton in car. So, Davey Hamilton, Mike King at IMS Radio Network. Do you read me? Okay, Davey, a long cleanup for this incident.
12: Yeah, looks Mike, like that, go ahead.
0: Yeah, Davey, it looks like there's going to be a lot of oil dry on the track for this restart. How much does that concern you?
12: It shouldn't concern us too much, Mike. It's really high up on the front straightaway. We don't run up there, really next to the wall, so it shouldn't hurt us. Man, these guys are driving today. A lot of blocking going on today, but, it's 8,500. Every position counts.
0: Davey, you're currently running in 20th place. How good is your car? Is your car better than the position you're running right now?
12: Yeah, it is, actually. Unfortunately, it's just so hard to pass. We have them understeer. We're working on it, getting it better and better, but, man, this is the toughest time I've ever had passing in dirty air this year.
0: Davey, we've seen what have been some really hectic, sort of crazy situations on pit lane. It just looks like some guys are really getting impatient down there.
12: Yeah, we had a mistake too, Mike. I stall. I have a little problem with my shifter. I can't get it into gear very easy, but I know what I got to do next time, and hopefully we don't make any more mistakes. But on track, everybody's behaving pretty good. There's been a few close calls out here, but the outside group right now has a lot of rubber on, and I see they went the sweeper trucks around trying to help us out, so hopefully that'll work.
0: Okay, Davey, have a good one. Davey Hamilton joining us from his car as they come down the front straight here. Davey Hamilton in the number 22 Vision Racing machine, and he is currently shown in 20th place on the lead lap, his best lap of the day, 216.984 miles an hour. Here's your top 10 here at the Indianapolis Motor Speedway. Scott Dixon is out in front. Our pole sitter has led the lion's share of the laps today. His top speed, 222.217 miles an hour. His target, Chip Ganassi Racing teammate Dan Weldon, has also been out in front for a lot of laps today. His top speed, 222.531. The 2005 winner is currently second. Tony Kanaan is third. Marco Andretti is fourth. Thomas Schechter is fifth. Ed Carpenter runs sixth. Hideki Muto is seventh. Vitor Mira is eighth. Townsend Bell runs ninth. And John Andretti is tenth. As we continue under caution for the cleanup of the single car incident involving Marty Roth here at the Indianapolis Motor Speedway. Back at the Indianapolis Motor Speedway, 69 laps are complete. Yellow flag is still out. The cleanup just about complete for the Marty Roth incident. Scott Dixon is out in front. Dan Weldon runs second. Tony Kanaan is third. Attention to you downforce members. 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Then enter the secret word under the radio portion. You'll receive 400 points. The code word once again for today's 92nd Indianapolis 500 is pit stop. And thanks for listening to live coverage on the IMS Radio Network. Sarah Fisher, it looks like going to return to the pits. It looks like one of the Conquest cars, either Bernoldi or Camara, is in as well. So Jaime Camara is in. Also looks like the 14 of Darren Manning, who had the problem with the nose of his car being damaged after the contact on pit lane with Alex Lloyd. He is back on the pit lane and back in his stall as well. And he has been running a very strong race, but of course gave up several positions as he made the contact with Lloyd, was running solidly in the top 10. Well, it's a great day to be in Indiana any day, but on race day at the Indianapolis Motor Speedway, it's the best day to be here, and we want to welcome to our broadcast booth the governor of the great state of Indiana, Mitch Daniels. Mr. Governor, it's great to see you. You enjoying the race today?
11: Big time, Mike, of course.
0: You've been up here with us for a few laps now, sitting quietly, I might add, and I can tell you're just soaking it all in.
11: Well, you guys get an okay view up here.
0: We do have an okay view, yeah. Anything that you're seeing that piques your interest there, or are you just rooting for everybody today?
11: Oh, I got favorites like everybody else, yeah. But I've been rooting for a clean race. I'll take responsibility for the last yellow. I just had leaned over to my daughter and said, ain't it great? We got a fast race going. It wasn't 10 seconds later that...
0: Yeah, it always seems to happen that way. You know, what a great time to be in Indiana, Mr. Governor. Just a few days ago, it was announced that Indianapolis is going to play host at the brand-new Lucas Oil Stadium to the Super Bowl. And, of course, the Indianapolis 500 this weekend on what has been a great couple of days here and a super month. We had Nikki Hayden here just a little while ago, MotoGP coming to Indianapolis for the first time. This state really, really doing things.
11: Well, as you know, in Indiana, if you put wheels on a mattress, we'll race you on it. But, you know, I think the MotoGP is going to be a huge draw.
0: Big time.
11: And I'm a motorcyclist. You know, we've got hundreds of thousands of people who like to ride bikes within an easy ride of here. And they ought to all come. I understand that already the crowd may rival the F1 or go beyond it. So I think it's going to be very popular.
0: You going to hang around with us for a few laps here?
11: That's your it's your party, Mike. Well, I'm not going anywhere until I'm thrown out.
0: Stick around for a while. The governor of the state of Indiana, Mitch Daniels, is here with us, and we may have him call a couple of laps before it's over with. We'll wait and see, but we'll check in with him a few minutes later as we get ready to go back to Green Flag Racing. Mark James, the leader. Scott Dixon and Dan Weldon going to start to accelerate in front of you.
6: Tony Kanaan in that third spot. And then Dan Weldon, then Thomas Schechter, Ed Carpenter, Hideki Muto, Vitor Mira, and Townsend Bell all make their way to the short chute in the north end.
7: They are up to speed, and the bright red target cars are 1-2 with Dixon, Weldon, followed by Kanaan, Andretti, and Thomas Schechter. They're in front of you, Mike King.
0: And I think Vitor Mira just put a move on that gained him two positions on the restart as Vitor Mira went from 8th to 6th. They're coming out of turn number 4. What a move for Mira. Bob Jenkins, they're already in front of you.
5: Yeah, Scott Dixon and Dan Weldon are setting the pace right now, but indeed, it was Mira that put a great pass, and now Ed Carpenter battles him for position as they head for 3.
6: Boy, he went low on the racetrack. Carpenter went with it and jumped right back up high. Ed Carpenter grabs that butt. Vitor Mira in the north end.
7: It is a breakaway. The first two are the target cars, followed by Kanaan and Andretti. But yes, Ed Carpenter in that bright yellow machine, the lime green machine, on the move.
0: So Ed Carpenter has gone back in front. In fact, race control thought the move by the Ford Delphi National Guard car was a little too good, Johnny Parsons. They made him drop back behind the 20 car.
3: Well, he ought to feel fortunate. Usually they used to make him come into pits, make a stop and go, and he'd lose a lap. But he did. We were watching it from the tower here. He jumped by two cars that look like going into 4 on that restart.
0: Bruno Junqueira, the former pole sitter here at the Indianapolis Motor Speedway, has had a difficult afternoon. The Dale Coyne Racing number 18 machine will return to pit lane once again. It looks like he's got a problem with his brakes. So Bruno Junqueira would seem like, JP, the last thing you want to worry about today out here doing 210 plus mile an hour laps are your brakes.
3: Yeah, I don't know.
0: Oh, we got a chase for the lead into turn number 1. It looks like Dan Weldon has made the move, Jerry Baker.
4: Oh, my goodness, Mike, he just drove down to the inside and passed him, and he's stretching it out over in turn 2.
5: Yes, just like the last time he went around his teammate, once he gets by, he really sets sail, and he's stretching it out as they continue to battle down the back stretch into 3.
6: Now Tony Kanaan acts like he wants that second spot as they fan out a bit of the sentiment turn number 3. He's all over Scott Dixon. Weldon stretching out that advantage into 4.
7: Middle of the short shoot. Weldon is just off the white line, about a 10-car length lead over his teammate Dixon, then Kanaan, followed by Andretti.
0: Boy, you know, Johnny Parsons, I have a hard time believing that there's not some team strategy going on there. When Weldon went to the low side of Dixon, he made it look so easy. Dixon had led the previous handful of laps, and I mean, it was Weldon just, it seemed like taking candy from a baby at that point.
3: Well, you know, if one of the cars isn't handling that good, starting to go away, they do not want to hold up your teammate of all people. So if he's handling it a little better, let him get out front and set the pace.
0: Well, could it be a situation too, JP, where they're seeing one car get better fuel mileage than another, more advantageous? advantages for Dixon to run second, Weldon maybe to be out front?
13: Boy, you know, wouldn't it be that something to have that much of an advantage of the rest of the field to be just out there? But look, this car's right behind him. Schechter has put in the fastest lap of the day of anybody at 222.9, almost 223. These guys got a hot pace going up front. I don't think they're playing much strategy. I think, you know, whoever's fastest is going to be up front of those cars.
0: Well, Mark Jane's the one guy who has been in this race today and has been in the hunt but has yet to go out in front is the driver that has led at least one lap in his previous six races. Tony Kanaan, he runs third.
6: Carlike's behind the second place car of Scott Dixon. He can't seem to get any closer than that. He's got Marco Andretti in tow. TK with about a five-car length advantage over the 26 machine of Marco.
7: It's teammates one and two, teammates three and four breaking away from the pack. Could Dixon make a pass?
0: So Target Chip Ganassi Racing is out in front. Andretti Green Racing runs third and fourth. Then you've got the Luzo Dragon Machine. And then behind that, you've got Ed Carpenter from the Vision Squad. Your top six, Kevin Olson, you've got Dale Coyne.
17: Well, Dale, what's going on with Bruno Giancara? I see you just came in. What's going on with the car?
15: That last set had a big vibration. Put set of tires on. Had a big vibrations. I don't know whether it was a wheel weight or a tire sensor or something. So I brought him in and changed him real quick.
17: That's Dale Coyne.
0: And as soon as they get one car and the vibration fixed, the other Dale Coyne car is back on pit lane. So Mario Marias, the 19-year-old rookie, back in his pit stall. So the problems persist for Dale Coyne Racing here this afternoon. Here's your top 10 as we complete now 78 of 200 laps at the Indianapolis Motor Speedway. Dan Weldon is your leader. Scott Dixon runs second. Tony Kanaan is third. Marco Andretti is fourth. Thomas Schechter runs fifth. Ed Carpenter is sixth. Vitor Mira is seventh. Hideki Muto, our top-running rookie, is eighth. Ninth place to Townsend Bell. Ryan Hunter-Reay is 10th at the world's greatest race course. Back at the Indianapolis Motor Speedway, the 92nd running of the 500-mile race has been slowed by yet another single-car incident, the fourth yellow

0: into the second turn wall here right in front of me. A very, very hard hit. The car slid all the way through turn number two and is now resting on the inside as the cars exit turn two and begin their trek down the backstretch. One very hard hit for Jamie Camara here in turn two.
1: Well, the Delphi safety team, these guys are going to sleep good tonight because they are using it all up here on track today. Fourth caution once again. Flies with 80 laps complete. Jamie Camara is the driver involved, and we'll get you a status on him, but a very hard hit in turn number two. Scott Dixon is out in front. Dan Weldon runs second. Tony Kanaan is third. Marco Andretti is fourth, and Thomas Schechter is fifth as we're under caution for the fourth time of the afternoon here at the 92nd Indianapolis 500. Caution flag waves at the world's greatest race course for the fourth time of the afternoon. 82 of 200 laps are being shown complete. So far today, 31 laps have been run with the yellow flag flying. Four caution periods, the latest, came out with 80 laps complete as Jamie Camara made contact in turn number two. Not one, but two very hard hits, and the right side of that car absolutely gone. Now, we are happy to report that Jamie Camara is okay. We're going to try to get an update from the pits momentarily with Jake Query. Yeah, let's go downstairs. Jake Query, you've got team owner Eric Batchelar.
2: Eric Batchelar just got done watching the replay. My understanding is, Eric, that Jamie got out of the car okay. That's the good news, but what do you know at this point?
3: Well, you know, I mean, looking at the accident, it seems that he went a bit too high, you know, to the corner and got some understeer, hit the wall pretty bad. This is our second accident of the month, and it seems that it's another major one, so it's going to hurt. We have to be ready in Milwaukee in a few days from now, but as you say, fortunately, it seems that it's out of the car, so we're going to check here the medical and see, make sure it's all okay.
2: All right, Eric Batchelar now tries to reassess, and now the team will focus on Enrique Bernoldi, the other half of the Conquest Motorsports team, guys.
1: Yep, Eric Batchelar, who himself made a handful of appearances here at the Indianapolis Motor Speedway as a driver. The two-car team now reduced to one car, at least for this event, and we are happy to hear that Jamie Camara is okay, but once again, a very hard hit. Well, of course, it is Memorial Day weekend here at the Indianapolis Motor Speedway, and if you were with us for our pre-race ceremonies, the reverence and the respect paid to the military, particularly those that are fallen, a huge part of what happens here. Last weekend on Sunday, it was Armed Forces Day, and the Home of George family has always used this event to try to say thank you to the armed forces. And last weekend, our Mark James was able to spend some time with Indiana Senator Dick Lugar to talk about that very fact.
4: And of course, Armed Forces Day celebrated on May the 18th at the Indianapolis Motor Speedway, and the 28th time for you, and I would imagine it's a date that you mark on your calendar very early. You look forward to it every year.
5: It's a date that makes a big difference in my life and that of every Hoosier who reveres the armed forces, the people that are now volunteering, the people that are serving, those who have given their lives, and those who have been injured. We celebrated, especially this year, soldiers with war wounds, and they are, thank goodness, being rehabilitated with the loving care of a lot of people. But it's a great day at this speedway because the Holmans have devoted a lot of time and effort to making certain that our armed forces are revered, not just celebrated, but this is an integral part of the Hoosier ethic. And the result, in a practical way, is that our recruiting offices here in Indiana once again reported well over 100% results, and did so easily. People are walking in to these offices. And that's not the case. I visited with the Chief of Naval Operations not long ago, and around the country, because of educational problems, drug problems, other problems, life is not easy in terms of just getting our forces back up to speed in terms of the volunteer ethic. But here, this is number one. And our 3,400 forces and from the reserve that are in Iraq even as we speak, about a third of the way through their tour there, are magnificent. We celebrated them with 25,000 people down here at the RCA Dome early part of this year. First time I've ever seen a celebration of the armed forces that was that large and that significant in our state.
2: Well, certainly our state is lucky to have you on our behalf in the nation's capital, and

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1: Well, we are thankful to you for carrying that broadcast. 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
2: That's Mark James once again last weekend during Armed Forces Day with Indiana Senator Dick Lugar, and we appreciate Senator Lugar taking time to speak with us, and we hope he's enjoying the broadcast in Rome where he is this weekend. I believe he is listening on either the American Forces Network or online at IndyCar.com. Kevin Olson, you've got Jamie Comerow. What's the word?
3: Jamie, that was a very hard hit out there. What happened?
4: Well, the front end just, it was giving up every lap, and, you know, I couldn't drive really close in traffic. It's just a shame for the Bidaru.com 34 car. You know, we worked out after my first crash in the beginning of the month. We worked really hard to be here, and I just wanted to finish the race, and we were doing pretty well until this happened.
3: That's Jamie Comerow.
2: Well, it's time for another AAA pit stop recap here at the 92nd running of the Indianapolis 500 as cars have pitted under this yellow flag caution period. Let's start with Kevin Lee on the south end.
5: They came out the way they came in up front. Scott Dixon and Dan Weldon made no changes to their car, as one would expect. They like it, although Weldon has been mentioning that right rear, which we had heard there were some issues with earlier. Tony Kanaan got out of third, then Marco Andretti and Thomas Schechter, and Ed Carpenter out sixth.
2: Let's go to Dave Argabright.
6: Tony Kanaan. He no real change to the car other than a tweak of tire pressure. The car has a bit of understeer, but he's hesitant to change very much. Meanwhile, Danica Patrick had a nice smooth stop with four tires and fuel, 9 gallons of fuel to be exact. A little bit of drama as she exited the pit, missed her running over her air gun by a whisker. Very, very close call for Danica. Jake Query?
7: Danica Patrick's not the only one that missed her pit stall. Will Power did the same thing. However, it's the only flaw thus far in the day for KB Racing. Power right now running in 17th position. He started 23rd. As for his teammate Oriol Servia, routine stop. No adjustments, four tires and fuel, just like Power took. Servia running 15th. He started 25th.
2: A bit of a close call on pit lane for the number three of Elio Castroneves, as he had to lock up his brakes to avoid hitting the number five of Oriol Servia. Just missed him, but you know what? He missed him. That's the good news. That's our AAA pit stop recap here at the 92nd running of the Indianapolis 500. Drivers here at Indy trust their pit crews to get them going and keep them safe. Shouldn't you travel with someone you trust? AAA. Scott Dixon is the leader of the 92nd Indianapolis 500. Dan Weldon is second. Tony Kanaan runs third. Marco Andretti is fourth. And Thomas Schechter runs fifth.
8: Employees of the Indianapolis Motor Speedway would like to honor our friends and family serving our country. We would like to send greetings to Specialist Andrew J. Yaley of the Indiana National Guard serving in Iraq from your Aunt Pat Hayes. To Staff Sergeant Gregory Bailey of the U.S. Air Force serving in Aviano, Italy from Kelly Bailey. To E6 Brian Elliott Docker of the U.S. Navy on USS Patriot MCM-7 from Kerry Pittman. To Specialist Travis Smock of the U.S. Army serving in Iraq from your friend Rebecca Simon. And to Lieutenant Colonel David Hook of the U.S. Air Force serving in stateside Cape Canaveral from Mark Ohl.
2: Well, as we continue on this Memorial Day weekend here at the Indianapolis Motor Speedway, a bit of an overcast here now, but once again, the weatherman says that we are good to go as far as conditions. No rain in the area, and everything looks good on the western horizon. Mike King and the entire IMS Radio Network team back with you as coverage continues of the 92nd running of the Indianapolis 500-mile race. Four caution periods today has slowed the pace of this event dramatically. 37 of the 88 laps that we have completed have been run under a yellow flag condition. That means that we have spent an hour and 2 minutes for cleanups of these four incidents. The first one came out on lap number 8, debris on the track from the mirror that was lost off of Bruno Junqueira's car. Yellow number 2 came on lap 37 as Graham Rahal made contact with the outside wall in turn number 4 on lap 61. The third yellow for an incident that was almost identical to the Graham Rahal incident as Marty Roth made contact in turn number 4. And our fourth yellow, which we are continuing right now to see the yellow fly for the cleanup on lap 80 as Jamie Kamara made contact in turn number 2. We are happy to report that all of those drivers are okay. We approach the midway point of the race. The Dean of American Motorsports Journalist, Chris Economaki from National Speed Sport News, joins us about 12 laps shy of the halfway point. But Chris, what are you seeing up to this point?
9: Well, it's been an interesting race. First of all, the start has been said by many people to have been the finest start in 20 years. 11 Rose 3 hit the starting line just as he should have, and it was a great start. However, when the first yellow flag came out, it was because of a mirror came off of one of the cars. Why would a mirror fall off of one of the racing cars? Well, it turns out mirrors are used for a lot more than seeing who's behind you on today's modern-day racing car. The adjustable mirrors on the outside the cockpit can be turned in such a way to divert onrushing air over the rear wing. And as a consequence, the mirror becomes the speed part, and they tune the rear wing to the air coming from the mirrors. Adjust the mirrors to get the air this way, adjust them differently to get the air that way. So in the adjusting process, one of the mirrors was left on too loose and fell off. Another interesting development so far this race was the penalty levied on E.J. Fizeau's team. A tire rolled across pit lane. That's a no-no. So what do? They move Fizeau to the back of the pack on the track. He probably didn't know why he got moved back, but he'll find out later, and he's probably going to be pretty violent about it when he finds out that somebody in his pit crew let a tire roll across the track. So I have to compliment the TV director for finding Castroneves' front wing loose very early on. It's been quite a race, so exciting. However, many yellow flags has kept cars nose to tail, which is thrilling to the people in the grandstands. Thank you. See you later.
2: Okay, Chris, and we'll talk to you after the checkers fall. Chris Economaki joining us here in our broadcast booth as we are getting set to go back to green flag racing here at the Indianapolis Motor Speedway. Pace car is still out, and they will see one to go this time by. Let's give you a full field rundown with soon to be 90 of 200 laps complete. Scott Dixon is out in front. Dan Weldon runs second. Tony Kanaan is third. Marco Andretti is fourth. Thomas Schechter is currently fifth. Ed Carpenter is sixth. Vitor Mira is seventh. Hideki Muto is 8th, Danica Patrick is 9th, and Ryan Hunter-Reay is 10th. E.J. Fizeau runs 11th, Townsend Bell is 12th, 13th to Elio Castroneves, John Andretti is 14th, Oriol Servia is 15th, Justin Wilson runs 16th, and Buddy Rice is 17th. Will Power currently runs 18th, Darren Manny 19th, Alex Lloyd is 20th, 21st place to Jeff Simmons, 22nd place to Davey Hamilton, Milka Duno is currently 23rd, Ryan Briscoe is 24th, Enrique Bernoldi is 25th, 26th to Mario Marias. All of those cars are on the lead lap. Sarah Fisher is 27th, a lap down. Buddy Lazier is 28th, Jamie Kamara is 29th, Bruno Junqueira is 30th, A.J. Foyt the 4th, 31st, Marty Roth, 32nd, Graham Rahal, 33rd, Kamara, Roth, and Rahal all out of the race. Very quickly, let's go to Dave Argerbright. You've got Kyle Moyer.
6: Kyle, your car seemed to have fell back just a bit in that last couple of sequence. Nearing the halfway point, are you happy with Danica's race car?
10: We're happy now. We just got to get it up front. We've been tuning on it all day, and you know, we trimmed it, and that's what we wanted to do early in the race, so we had to give up some positions, but no, we're okay.
5: Any concern about debris?
10: What's that?
5: Back upstairs.
2: Okay, so we go back to green flag racing. We'll keep our eye on Danica Patrick. Scott Dixon out in front. Dan Weldon runs second. Tony Kanaan is third. The leaders are going to make their way to Mark James in turn number three.
11: You'll see Oil Drive flying up as they make their way through the accident scene that brought out the caution just moments ago. Three wide at the midway point of the back straightaway. Well back in the back. One of the Penske cars involved in that. Leaders in front of Kristen Airy.
12: The one car to watch. We just heard Kyle Moyer. It is Danica Patrick. She was very aggressive on the restart out of four, and she is looking good right now.
2: Well, meantime, Tony Kanaan, looks like he's going to set up the nine of Scott Dixon in turn number one.
11: He's been the hungry tiger all day long. He set him up beautifully. Mike King made the move. He's in second place right now.
13: He has stayed up front all race long, and maybe now that we are near the second half of the race, he says it's time to make a move. He's second behind Weldon.
11: Plenty of TK fans stood on their feet, started applauding that move. They're pumping their fist as he starts to draw a bead on the leader. Tony Kanaan with it. Three car length to Dan Weldon.
12: Kanaan in that 7-Eleven machine for Andretti Green Racing. Now three car lengths behind Dan Weldon. Kanaan has him in his sights.
2: Tony Kanaan drilling him in as they approach the yard of bricks. Less than two car lengths separate them. Here goes Kanaan to the inside in turn number one, the battle for the lead.
11: Makes the move and gets the lead. Tony Kanaan, the green and white 7-Eleven car, is out in front.
13: And he too is moving away from the rest of the field. Tony Kanaan separates himself by 9 and 10 car lengths. as he is now the leader of the race.
11: You'd swear it's the final lap the way the fans are reacting. On their feet, waving their hats for Tony Gannon. A 10-car length advantage to the exit of three.
12: It is a long way to go, but this is a guy that is a series champion. He's never won here at Indy. Fans on their feet in turn four. Kannon with a big lead.
2: So Tony Kannon will take the lead on lap 94 across the yard of bricks. He's the first guy in that Team 7-Eleven car. Make it seven in a row for Tony Kannon. Donald Davidson, he has led at least one lap in all seven starts here at Indy.
14: That is correct, Mike. For many years, the record was Parnelli Jones and Jim Clark with four. Kannon passed them, and now he's about to double that record.
2: So Tony Kannon with seven consecutive races. His only seven starts here at the Speedway, but Mark James, he's out in front again. He's head to you in three.
11: Five-car length advantage, then Weldon, then Dixon, then Marco Andretti, then Schechter. But again, hats off to the 20-car Ben Carpenter. He has that lead pack in his sights.
12: Kannon was down on the white line, exiting four, and he's got about a 10-car length advantage in first.
2: Tony Kannon flying last time by at 220.196. This time, 220.497 baked, but the target car is trying to team up.
11: Well, I'll tell you, he's a brand new daddy. He's driving like a baby needs a new pair of shoes. He's already passed Bob Jenkins in turn two.
13: You had the feeling that Tony was just waiting for the right opportunity. Perhaps the battle we watch now is Marco Andretti, who approaches Scott Dixon.
11: Front four is single file, and you guessed it, Bob. You said it right. Marco Andretti is to within striking distance of Scott Dixon in the short chute in the north end.
12: The target cars are sandwiched between two Andretti Green Racing machines with Kannon the leader.
2: Yeah, those two AGR cars, you've got Kannon out in front, and in fourth place, you've got that Indiana Jones car of Marco Andretti. You know, JP, we're not even at the halfway point. We're four laps shy of the crossed flags. When do you push the button? When do you go here? You have to hold back something, but right now Tony Kanaan's laying it out there. Last time by 220.353 miles an hour.
15: Mike, they're not holding back anything. They're racing at qualifying speed, so I don't see that holding back anything because they've had so many yellows. They don't have to worry about fuel stops. These guys are gassed. They're flat out.
2: The leaders are already in turn number four. Tony Kannon has those left side tires right on the white line as he will exit turn number four, screaming down the front straightaway. This huge crowd watching. Tony Kannon with 97 laps complete. Jerry Baker, the 10 car of Weldon, tries to reel him in.
11: Well, he's not going to get the job done, Mike. In fact, he'll lose a little space. Tony Kannon is a man on a mission right now in turn number two.
13: Still about the same distance between first and second, second and third, third and fourth. Thomas Schechter is another guy who has run up front all day. He's running in fifth, and Ed Carpenter's behind him.
11: Seventh, eighth, and ninth, even tenth, a pretty good battle. Vitor Mira is in the seventh position, followed by Danica Patrick, then Ryan Hunter-Reay, and then Hideki Muto. Meanwhile, the leader's in front of Kristen Airy.
12: It's still about a 10-car length advantage for Kannon, and now Dixon is on the tail of Dan Weldon. Might he get second?
2: Well, it looks like Scott Dixon going to set up his teammate. They're going to go side-by-side in one, Bake.
11: And Dixon will make that move. That's where we've seen those two guys exchange places all afternoon long. Scott Dixon and Jason Tony Kannon.
13: Well, those two can battle all they want. Meanwhile, Tony Kannon continues to stretch it out again. Marco Andretti is the man who may be on the move here. He closes in on the third-place car.
11: Marco and Schechter both started to close in after that exchange of positions by Target. Schechter's really all over Marco. Marco about three spots behind Dan Weldon.
12: And with all of that play behind Tony Kannon, about a 20-car length advantage, Mike King, for Kannon.
2: Yeah, Tony Kannon beginning to open it up just a bit as he watches in his mirrors Dan Weldon begin to drop back just a bit. But Scott Dixon, who has taken over the second-place spot. Here comes the team ethanol car. He makes a move, so Ryan Hunter-Reay will get past Danica Patrick. Bob Jenkins heading to turn number two.
13: Ryan Hunter-Reay has been one of the stars of this race as far as I'm concerned. He has been very, very steady. Of course, he had problems during the month with a big crash, but he's looking good here in the race.
11: Side-by-side, they'll go in the setup at turn three. Marco Andretti will grab the spot from Dan Weldon. So Marco moves to third in the north end.
12: Marco Andretti now with the sights set on the target machine in front of him, Scott Dixon, but Kanan's well out in front.
2: So we keep our eye on Tony Kannon. The 24 of John Andretti has been issued a warning by race control. Meantime, we watch the Luzo Dragon car of Thomas Schechter try to reel in the number 10 machine of Dan Weldon as Weldon begins to fade just a little bit. Up in front, Tony Kannon is the leader. Scott Dixon runs second. Marco Andretti with the pass on Weldon has taken over third place for right now. AGR, Andretti Green Racing, runs first and third. Second and fourth belongs to Target Chip Ganassi Racing. Luzo Dragon Racing currently occupies the fifth spot. Ed Carpenter, the Vision car, is in sixth place. And Vitor Mira in that Panther machine runs seventh. Ryan Hunter Ray from Ray Hall Letterman Racing, he currently runs eighth. Then you've got two more AGR cars rounding out the top ten, Danica Patrick and Hideki Muto. We need to pause 10 seconds for station identification. This is the Indianapolis Motor Speedway Radio Network. Oh, we've got a battle for the lead here at the Indianapolis Motor Speedway as Marco Andretti is now a driver on the move. Tony Kanaan out in front. Oh, and we've got a big problem at the north end of the racetrack. Let's go to Mark James.
11: Tony Kanaan lost it, got up high in the marbles, kind of glanced off the wall and collected Sarah Fisher in the north end. Two cars involved, Sarah Fisher and Tony Kanaan in the north end, turn three at the 92nd Indianapolis 500.
2: Mark, we had just started commenting on the fact that lap traffic was going to begin to play a factor in this one as the fast cars were approaching the cars at the tail end of the lead lap. There were 26 cars on the lead lap with 105 laps complete. So once again, a two-car incident. Tony Kanaan and JP, how disappointing this must be for TK, who we had just been talking about. He had taken over the lead just a few laps earlier. He took over the lead on lap 94 a dozen laps earlier. He led 12 laps here today. It is the seventh straight 500 that he has been out in front, but still he comes up empty once again.
15: Oh, yeah, he might be one of those guys like legendary Ted Horn or some guys in the past that won a lot of races and championships and never won the Indy 500, certainly capable. It looked like his day. He was definitely, you know, on fire. They went to the front, but he was just getting past. Marco Andretti dove underneath of him, and I think he gave him too much room. A la Marty Roth, got out of the groove just enough. It lost the front end because I was watching the end car camera, and he was pushing front end, just couldn't turn. And as he glanced off the wall, unfortunately, Sarah Fisher came along, and she appears to be okay out of her car.
2: So Tony Kanaan, who was leading the race, is done for the day. He is out of his car. Sarah Fisher has also climbed out of her car, very disappointed as well. We will hope to catch up with both of those drivers. Both of them are okay, but their car is damaged beyond repair here today. So once again, Tony Kanaan and Sarah Fisher with a problem. Could it be that Tony Kanaan is going to point the finger of blame at his teammate Marco Andretti? Going to be an interesting situation. We hope to talk to TK in just a few minutes. Scott Dixon is now shown the leader as the caution flag flies for the fifth time this afternoon. 107 of 200 laps are complete at the 92nd Indianapolis 500. Back at the Indianapolis Motor Speedway, where on lap 106, the driver that was being shown as the leader, Tony Kanaan, had given up that point position to Scott Dixon. His teammate, Marco Andretti, was trying to follow Dixon, went below TK. The next thing we know, Tony Kanaan is in the wall, collects Sarah Fisher. Tony Kanaan is out of the 92nd running of the Indianapolis 500-mile race. The caution out for the fifth time this afternoon is now of the 108 laps that have been completed. 42 of those have been completed with the caution flag flying. Cars that are still in the running have just completed another round of pit stops. Let's get you a recap starting on the south end of pit lane with Kevin Lee.
5: Well, Dan Weldon's car obviously started to go away a little bit in that last stint, or possibly he was conserving fuel, but he dropped several positions. He got one back on that stop. He came in fourth. He got back out third. He made a front wing adjustment. No changes that you might guess for Scott Dixon. He came in first, got out first, followed by Marco Andretti, then Weldon, then Thomas Schechter, and Ed Carpenter to Dave Argabright.
16: Danica Patrick came in very smoothly. No changes. Four tires and fuels only. Right back out. Jake?
7: As for KB Racing, routine stops for both Oriel Servia and Will Power. The fifth stops of the day, they're in sequence. Both of them will have to stop two more times, but KB happy with the setups.
2: So that's a check of what's going on pit lane. We have already seen the Sarah Fisher car come down pit lane on the hook of one of the Chevrolet trucks that, of course, towing the cars back to the garage area. Sarah's car damaged badly, and the 11 car. That car is also showing the signs of what was a pretty hard hit. However, TK's car does not appear to be damaged as badly as the 67 car of Sarah Fisher. Either way, both of them are done for the day. The top 10, Scott Dixon, Marco Andretti, Dan Weldon, Thomas Schechter, and Ed Carpenter, who runs fifth. Ryan Hunter-Reay is sixth. Vitor Mira is seventh. Danica Patrick is eighth. Elio Castroneves is ninth. And Townsend Bell is tenth as the yellow flag continues to fly here at the 92nd Indianapolis 500.
8: Employees of the Indianapolis Motor Speedway would like to honor our friends and family serving our country. We would like to send greetings to Staff Sergeant John Ranley and PFC Ben Ranley in the U.S. Army National Guard serving in Iraq from Matt Purpose. To Specialist Keith Chisholm of the U.S. Army serving stateside at Fort Campbell from your Aunt Mary Jo Corson. To Staff Sergeant Brandon Chasteen of the U.S. Army serving in Iraq from your friend Mary Jo Corson. To Captain Jason Snyder of the U.S. Army 76th Infantry Division serving in Iraq from your friend Tyler Enyart. And to PFC Tristan White of the U.S. Army serving in South Korea from your Aunt Susie Elliott.
2: Here at the Indianapolis Motor Speedway, the yellow flag flying for the fifth time. 45 of the 111 laps that have been completed here this afternoon under the yellow flag condition. An hour and 16 minutes of yellow flag time. This latest yellow involving the driver that was out in front, Tony Kanaan, but he was being passed by Scott Dixon on the high side. On the low side, his teammate Marco Andretti. TK winds up in the wall, and he collects Sarah Fisher. Let's go to Dave Argabright.
16: Ziggy Harkus with Marco's car. Ziggy, was there any contact between Marco and Tony Kanaan a moment ago?
17: No, not at all. Marco, I think Tony got caught up a little bit there through traffic, and Marco had a shot down the inside and went for it, and he might have taken the air out of from Tony, and Tony got up in the dirt there, it looks like, and spun and then got collected. But, Marco, I think he feels really bad now, but I don't think he did anything wrong. I think he was just trying to, when Tony got bundled up, he took the opportunity, was there. So we never like to see our teammate go out, especially one that fast. So, we're just going to work at it now and try to get to the end and see how we can do for our team.
2: Thank you, Ziggy. Let's go to Kevin Olson.
3: I'm with Tony Kanaan. Tony, it looked like it was going to be your day. What happened? Did your teammate screw you up there?
4: Yeah, I think you should ask him what happened, but, I have my own opinion. I don't want to, I think we're going to solve our problems between four doors and where we need to talk. I need to express my feelings that I'm not very happy, but I'm very sure that he's not happy either.
3: Can you tell me what he did, though? I mean, did he cut down in front of you?
4: No, he just dived inside of turn three, and I had nowhere to go. I mean, either I hit him or I was going to hit the wall. So I decided not to take two cars out of the race, and I hit the wall.
3: What will you say to him when you see him?
4: I don't know. I got to cool down, and hopefully he'll win the race, and I'll say congratulations to him.
3: That's Tony Kanaan. He's not a very happy man at the moment.
2: Yeah, but give him credit, because at least, JP, for right now, he's taking the high road. You know, he's not lambasting his teammate, but he's making it clear that he believes that Marco Andretti was to blame for what happened to him out there.
15: Yeah, it's very professional of Tony, because most guys would just go off, even though he's a teammate. Marco got a good draft from Dixon, who was going by him, and Tony just didn't expect him to be there.
2: Right.
15: And Tony had, virtually no choice. He couldn't take himself out, but once he got out of the groove, that was it. He was in the wall.
2: Well, unfortunate for sure for Tony Kanaan. And clearly, Dave Wilson, TK, has a lot of fans here. The cheer that went up when he took the lead on lap 94, like Mark Jane said, you would have thought it was the white flag lap, because I was watching the front straight grandstand, the entire upper tier of the grandstand almost rose in unison with people pumping their fists in the air. They were really quite happy to see TK back out in front.
7: Well, as you and Donald Davison discussed, what an amazing record now. 7 500s in a row. Ever since his first one in 2002, he's led a lap. But this is going to hurt him a lot more than just in pride. He was fourth in points coming in here and only gets 10 points for finishing where he's finishing.
2: Wow. So Tony Kanaan out of this race. He joins Graham Rahal, Marty Roth, Jamie Kamara on the sidelines, along with Sarah Fisher. Al Speier, the executive director of Firestone Racing, is with us. And Al, the green track that these teams have dealt with, it was kind of playing a little bit with mileage in terms of them balancing out fuel load and tire mileage. It looks like a lot of these teams, though, have taken advantage of these yellows. So far, we've seen the lead pack pit five times, and we are just 13 laps past the midway point.
18: Yeah, we did have a lot of rain earlier in the month, but I think we learned a lot in yesterday's Firestone Freedom 100. They were concerned about tire wear, and it ended up not being an issue at all. So, you know, as I'm looking at this race today, I'm seeing two different viewpoints. One, tires are a big factor in the race, and the other part is they're not a factor at all. And they're a big factor because they can't race real well without the tires, but they're real consistent, wear's good, and so it's no drama on the tire end.
2: Well, Al, we thought we were getting set to go back to green flag racing, but instead the yellow will be extended because of the 41, the ABC Supply Foyt racing machine of Jeff Simmons has come to a stop here directly beneath us here in the Bombardier Learjet Pagoda on the inside wall of the front straight. It appeared that that Jeff had a problem with that car. Don't know yet what the problem is, but it's quite clear that that Jeff Simmons is not going to be able to continue. The left side tire is quite literally on the wall, and it looked like Jeff Simmons perhaps broke something in the right front, JP, as we're looking at it. It looks like the right front tire there, perhaps a suspension problem, but it did look like it was a bit askew.
15: Yeah, we didn't get a good early look at it. Don't know if he made contact with the outside wall first or if he broke it loose. Looked like maybe even the steering wheel come off, but something happened because it was really slow.
2: Yep, so as we watch the replay, here comes Jeff, and quite literally the car just comes right across the track. Boy, something had to break There's no denying that something had to break as he shot to the right and then was just kicked all the way across the track.
15: I think he broke loose. I think he broke the rear tires loose because it just shot out to the right, maybe trying to heat him up or something. But we'll definitely get somebody down there and get an interview.
2: Disappointment for Jeff Simmons for sure. So Jeff Simmons, and once again, as we said, yellows breed yellows, cautions breed cautions, and that has been the cliche of the day here at the Indianapolis Motor Speedway. Tire-rific move of the race. Of course, there will be an opportunity for you, the fan, to go online to IndyCar.com and be able to vote for the tire-rific move of the race that's awarded by Firestone at every IndyCar Series event. And Al Spire, right now, it's yet to be determined what the tire-rific nominations will be. How about the winner from Kansas? Who winds up taking home the tire-rific move of the race from Kansas Speedway?
18: That was Scott Dixon, actually. He had a great run there, and I think the fans were very impressed by that. So Scott got that one. I don't know. Maybe he can get another one here. He's been strong all month, leading again. Guess we could have nominated Tony Kanaan for being the only car to drive around those two target cars, but he fell in some unfortunate luck there with his teammate. So
2: yeah.
18: I think it'll happen at the end. I really do. I think it's yet to play out.
2: Yeah, I agree with you. I think the final 15, 20 laps of this race could be spectacular. So what you're hearing from pit lane right now, everybody's good to go. The Firestone Firehawks are doing what they meant to do, right?
18: Yeah, everything's fine. Like you said, we've gotten so many cautions. We really haven't had those long green flag runs. That's probably helped us a little bit. And the wear we're seeing now anyway, you get to this point in the race in the later stages, it's never an issue, so they're good to go.
2: Al, we had a chance to talk yesterday after we watched Dylan Battistini win the Firestone Freedom 100 in the Indy Lights Series, and you mentioned that you wouldn't be surprised to see an IndyCar Series team or two maybe gamble on double stinting their tires maybe towards the end of this race. You still think that could be the case?
18: Absolutely. Based on what we've seen, I know some of the front-running cars, when they did run their longest, they had probably 15 to 20 laps left in them. We're not the only ones who know that, obviously. They know it as well. So I think we come down to the end here. We could easily, if there's some situation where they just need a splash for 10 laps or something, I clearly think they could leave the Firestone Firehawks on and go for it.
2: Well, it's going to be interesting to see if in fact that happens, if we get a long green flag run, because that has not happened up to this point. In fact, nearly half of this race has been run under a yellow flag condition. So, in fact, Dave Wilson just passed me a note that the longest green flag run that we've seen here this afternoon, 19 laps. So, you know, with what are we showing now? 66 green flag laps, 49 yellow flag laps here today with 115 laps being completed. We hope to be able to talk to Jeff Simmons here momentarily. Want to say thanks to Al Spire, the executive director of Firestone Racing, for dropping by, and of course to Firestone for everything they do in both the IndyCar Series and as the presenting sponsor of the Firestone Indy Lights Series. Al, thanks an awful lot, and as always, we do appreciate it. Let's hear from Jeff Simmons. He is on pit lane with Jake Query.
7: Jeff Simmons just got done talking to AJ Foyt Jr. Jeff, the good news is you're okay. You're carrying the helmet, but what exactly happened?
19: Well, it was car was getting pretty loose and on those runs, and I was trying to get the rear tires warm there for the restart, and I think it just hooked up and I went in the wall. It's something I've seen a lot of guys do, and Never thought it would happen to me, but that's what appears happened. So.
7: Jeff, I know it's disappointing, but it was good to see you back this May. We look forward to possibly seeing you again next May. Let's go to Kevin Olson.
3: I'm with Sarah Fisher. Sarah, it was a rough day for you. Spin out and then a crash. Tell us about the incident.
20: Well, you know, it was just racing. Tony was racing real hard for the lead and got high and, you know, just spun right there in front of me. So, you know, I think I got him in the anti-intrusion panel. So it's a good thing that they update these cars every year. He's walked away fine. And it's just a terrible day. It just wasn't our day. I mean, the guys worked so hard this month and put together such a good race car. It was great on track. We just messed up the start, messed up the parade lap, messed up. It just wasn't our day.
3: Well, that's Sarah Fisher, and it was not her day.
2: You know, interesting in listening to Jeff Simmons' comments, Dave Wilson, and we think back to another guy that happened to, Scott Dixon, when he was a rookie. The exact same situation. He was in position to maybe win in his rookie year here at the Indianapolis Motor Speedway, warming up those tires, and then winds up in the wall. So we hate to see Jeff Simmons and Sarah Fisher on the sidelines, but that's the case. Time for a restart. As we come to the line, we'll complete 117 of 200 laps. A great restart here for Scott Dixon out in front. Marco Andretti. Here comes the Lusso Dragon car, and here comes Weldon to the inside of Andretti.
21: They tried to go too wide for just a moment. Checker back out of the saddle, and Scott Dixon's got a big lead in turn two.
13: A big line of cars behind Scott Dixon, but he is pulling away. Let's watch Weldon. Remember, he was losing positions before this most recent caution and his pit stop.
11: That fluorescent green machine piloted by Ed Carpenter is making all kinds of noise. Cars going three and four wide down the back straightaway. Danica Patrick, Oreo Servia grabbing spots in turn three.
12: It is a huge lead for Dixon. He's off of four, about a 20-car length lead over Marco Andretti.
2: You know, we're keeping our eye on the car that is running eighth or ninth place. I want to take a look. I think that was Oreo Servia, Johnny Parsons Jr., who was driven down to the grass, stayed on the gas, made the pass of Elio Castroneves. What a move by Oreo Servia.
15: Yeah, he got forced down. Somebody's trying a little blocking out there, and these drivers have been warned, but he was close to that. He got a draft and kept it going and dove underneath the Penske car, and almost a similar deal with Kanaan. He almost drove him out of the groove.
2: Let's keep in mind, Donald Davidson, that with what 118 laps complete, 24 of these cars are still on the lead lap.
14: And there's been no mechanical failures. Every retirement so far has been an accident. The average speed that we notice is down to 132.8. So we think that Ari Lyndike record from 1990 is safe for another year.
2: Marco Andretti trying to reel in, or make that Dan Weldon trying to reel in. Marco Andretti, Bob Jenkins in front of you.
13: Just a couple of car lengths separate them, and obviously Weldon's car is much better than it was before the pit stop. But his teammate, Scott Dixon, still shows the way.
11: About a four-car length advantage for Scott Dixon as he'll set it up high, then make the hard dive to the white line on the bottom side. Pretty good differential between the front three as they exit turn three.
12: Well, you know, guys, it was interesting to watch Weldon. He had the lead battling with Dixon, then fell all the way back to fifth, and now he has Andretti in his sights in third.
2: You know, Johnny Parsons Jr., we have talked to Davey Hamilton in car a couple of times, and he has talked about how difficult it is to pass. He said this is one of the most difficult situations he's ever had. Could draw up on a car, but very difficult to pass. What is it, the problem out there with getting your car either right to the tail or alongside another car to make the pass?
15: Well, it's kind of a good and bad thing. You have good parity with the horsepower being about the same. Then again, how much drag, how much downforce do you put in the car? You're sure you can get in the draft and catch somebody, but passing them is a different story when you get out in their own wind.
2: Danica Patrick has been warned that the seven car needs to keep it in a straight line, apparently making that car a little bit wider than race control prefers. Here comes the race for the lead. Scott Dixon and Marco Andretti, less than a car length separates them. Marco going to set him up to the inside, the race for the lead in one.
21: And Marco is going to take that lead. He will get around Scott Dixon, and now he sets off to the chases in turn two.
13: Marco Andretti, to the crowd's delight here in turn number two, pulls away from Scott Dixon, and yet another lead on the 500. This time it's Marco.
11: And another pass for position. Thomas Schechter, that number 12 machine, gets to the bottom side of the number 10 machine of Dan Weldon. He'll grab third in the apex of turn three.
12: Andretti in that Indiana Jones machine. Everybody in the fourth turn waving their hands, cheering on Marco Andretti. He has the lead.
2: He very nearly won this race as a 19-year-old rookie out in front of Scott Dixon now by about eight car lengths. Here comes that Lusso Dragon machine running third, Jerry Baker.
21: And if you look a little further back, Ed Carpenter's starting to put pressure on the front four in turn two.
13: Ed Thomas Schechter has been another driver who has stayed right up front all race long. He's a few car lengths behind, but a very, very steady third.
11: Schechter really starting to pull in Scott Dixon in the setup of turn number three. Dixon about five car lengths behind Marco. Meanwhile, Vitor Mira slips around Ed Carpenter. He'll grab the fifth spot.
12: And Thomas Schechter remaining in third position. He's got a nice advantage on Dan Weldon. And Vitor Mira in the National Guard machine is fifth.
2: Boy, Jay Penske has to like what he's seeing out there today with Thomas Schechter aboard that Luso Dragon number 12 car. Here comes a good battle that's beginning to develop now between Ryan Hunter-Reay and Ed Carpenter. The battle, Bob Jenkins, for sixth place in front of you.
13: Ed Carpenter just about a car length ahead of Ryan Hunter-Reay as they go off the second corner. Still that same interval as Carpenter holds off the challenge for now.
11: 5/8 of a mile away, and that car is so fluorescent green I can see it when it's in front of Bob Jenkins. He has a bit of an advantage over Ryan Hunter-Reay now as he sets up in front of Chris Denary.
12: The leader's through four, and it is Ed Carpenter in that beautiful yellow green machine. He has his eyes set on moving up through the field.
2: Marco Andretti this time by 219.655 miles an hour. Scott Dixon at 219.374. Thomas Schechter at 220.068. Fourth place Dan Weldon at 218.578. Vitor Mira now shown in fifth place at 218.030. Some great racing at this point of the race. 124 of 200 laps complete at the 92nd Indianapolis 500. That's live coverage of the 92nd Indianapolis 500-mile race, and you're hearing us on great radio stations like KLLI-FM in Dallas, Texas, on WUSN-FM HD2 in Chicago, Illinois, on WDAE-AM in Tampa, St. Pete, Florida, WSMAM in Nashville, Tennessee, on CKGMAM in Montreal, Quebec, Canada, and on XM Satellite Radio and XM IndyCar 145 at XM Sports Nation, XM 144. Let's go downstairs. Dave Argerbright, that Luso Dragon car with Thomas Schechter aboard, ultra strong. What is that team saying?
0: Well, Steve Luso, you're smiling right now. It seems as though you've got a very good race car.
1: Yeah, no, the car's running really well. Thomas is just keeping it nice and smooth. The car's behaving. Everything's going really well right now.
0: Do you anticipate any kind of changes on your next stop?
1: I think the car's running so well right now, we may make a small change, but we're going to think about it, see where we're at. Get another yellow or not.
0: Steve Luso still smiling and Thomas Schechter's back.
2: Yeah, he's got good reason to be smiling, Dave Argerbright, for sure, as he runs a very strong third with Thomas Schechter at the wheel. Now, here's something interesting. Dan Weldon's got a problem. He has just turned a lap at 205.241 miles an hour, Dave Wilson, a problem for the 2005 500 winner.
11: Yeah, I don't know what the deal is. You know, he led laps 92 and 93 and really has not had that machine up to speed. They came in and they pitted the last time on lap 108, but there seems to be, he is having some additional difficulties.
2: Vitor Mira currently runs fourth. Let's get an update. Kevin Lee, you're down in the Panther pit.
0: Mike Griffin is one of the co-owners of the Panther team. What's Vitor been saying? He's been remarkably smooth and consistent all day.
22: Well, the car is really good. Originally, we first started off, he had a little bit of a push, and we've been taking the tire pressures down a little bit, added a little more front wing to it. Each time, it's been getting better and better and better. Last time he called in, he said, I got the perfect car. Let's go get him.
0: Anything for the leaders?
22: Yeah, I think we do, actually. We got a ways to go, and there's no big hurry. We're up to fourth. That's pretty good. Nobody expected that, so we'll go get them.
0: Strong race for Vitor Mira with the Delphi National Guard Panther team.
2: 69 laps remaining, 131 of 200 laps being posted up on the board. Ed Carpenter, he has been running strong all day long. That Vision Racing machine bearing those Menards John Manville colors have been up in the top five or six pretty much from the start of this race. Jake Query, what is the Vision team saying about Ed Carpenter's run?
23: Ed Carpenter just radioed in Mike King with concern that his number 20 car has too much understeer. But as he was saying it, he was moving past Dan Weldon. That 20 car's in the top five.
2: You know, Johnny Parsons Jr., at some point that understeer is going to go away, and it should come to, what, a pretty neutral sort of balance on that car, right? Or is it going to get worse?
15: Yeah, it'll always get worse when you heat the right front up. He dropped from 218 to 217. But cars behind him are also slowing down, too. Dan Weldon dropped a couple of spots, and Ryan Hunter-Reay will get a good run on Ed and start to go around him and get blocked. But Hunter Ray is held up behind him, and Patrick Danica is faster than Weldon. Can't get by him either, so maybe the track is deteriorating.
2: We got a problem in turn two, Bob Jenkins.
13: Justin Wilson hits the inside wall in the middle of the short chute. The car is still moving. The rear wing has been ripped off, but Justin Wilson possibly hit the outside wall as he exited turn number one, and then it got away from him. He slid down and hit the inside wall, and the car is going to come to a stop, actually on the MotoGP course we'll be using later this year. Justin is okay, but the car is beyond repair.
2: So the sixth caution flag of the afternoon, that means that Justin Wilson and Newman Haas Lanigan's day will come to an end with 133 of 200 laps complete. Justin Wilson, it looks like the driver's going to be okay, but rear-end damage to the number 02 McDonald's Newman Haas Lanigan car. That means a short end of the day for that team and for Justin Wilson, one of two drivers in today's field that has also started in the United States Grand Prix Formula One event run here at the Indianapolis Motor Speedway. Marco Andretti, who took over the lead on lap 121, actually 121 was complete. We were working lap 122 when Marco Andretti went to the front in turn number one. He is out in front. Scott Dixon runs second. Thomas Schechter is third. Vitor Mira is fourth. And Ed Carpenter is fifth. Your top five at the 92nd Indianapolis 500. 134, soon to be 135 laps complete under caution here at the Indianapolis Motor Speedway for the sixth time of the afternoon, and all of the leaders are on pit road. Jake Query, let's start with you.
7: Ed Carpenter wants to put some pressure in the right side of his tires, make a wing adjustment. He's still complaining of that understeer. The number 20 car will take four tires. It will also take ethanol fuel. He gets a little bit loose coming into the pit stall. Couldn't get it all the way, but they're going to go ahead and try now. Now we've got a problem. Ed Carpenter, they're going to have to stop the car and get it up on the Jackson, roll it back. This is a problem in the number 20 pit stall. Dave Argabright.
5: Marco Andretti was in first and out first with a small change to the front wing. Meanwhile, in front of him, Thomas Schechter in and out very smoothly, as was. And it looks like we are clear here. Go ahead. Marco Andretti came in first. He got out first. A flawless pit stop for the 26 team. Scott Dixon came out second, followed by Thomas Schechter and Vitor Mira. Back to Jake Query.
7: Ed Carpenter's problems continue. Once they got the car down on the jacks, it stalled. Finally, the number 20 car is away of Ed Carpenter, but it's a pit stop that's a problem over 50 seconds.
2: Wow. Boy, big problems for Ed Carpenter as he was running fifth when he came in for that pit stop. And Dave Wilson, this is going to really put him behind the eight ball as he is going to come out. Now I have to make up a bunch of positions.
6: And, you know, he was running so well at Kansas, too, before he got it in a pit incident too that took him out of the he probably had at least a top five, maybe a top three finish. And what a heartbreak for the young man here from right here in Speedway.
2: Well, it's not like his opportunity to win has completely gone out the window. He's just going to have to work a little bit harder. Still 65 laps remaining here as we are under caution for the sixth time of the afternoon. Indy 500 rookie Justin Wilson making contact in turn number two. Rear of the car, rear wing damaged, and Justin is okay. He is out of the car, but it does bring out the sixth caution of the afternoon. A problem for Ed Carpenter once again during that, his sixth stop of the race. All of our cautions, if I'm not mistaken, Dave, have taken place under yellow flag conditions. No green flag
6: stops
2: today, right?
6: All of our pit stops under yellow.
2: We have spent 54 laps under yellow today, 82 laps under a green flag condition. Of course, we have 64 laps remaining as the cleanup of Justin Wilson's car continues. Had an opportunity just a little bit earlier today to visit with Tim Manganiello, our good friend. He, of course, is the chairman and the CEO of BorgWarner Incorporated. And in just a little while, he'll be downstairs in Victory Lane presenting that beautiful BorgWarner trophy to the winner of the 92nd Indianapolis 500. Tim and I had an opportunity to talk about BorgWarner's involvement in this race. How did BorgWarner come to be synonymous with the Indianapolis 500?
9: The Wheeler-Chevrolet trophy was the original trophy from 1911 to 1935.
2: Uh-huh.
9: When they formed BorgWarner in 28, they decided to consolidate the company, and they came out in 1936 with the BorgWarner trophy. And so it's been the BorgWarner trophy since 1936, and the history of our company goes all the way back to the 1911 trophy.
2: Well, it really is amazing. Of course, one of the most coveted pieces of hardware in all of sports, certainly the most coveted piece in all of motorsports, and you'll be presenting it just a little bit later here today at the Indianapolis Motor Speedway. You know, Tim, this is an interesting time in our country. We're watching fuel prices just go through the roof, and I know that BorgWarner is all about reducing consumption and maximizing fuel efficiency. This has been a very busy time and a very, very good time for BorgWarner.
9: Yeah, I think that, well, first of all our technology, whether it's turbocharging or new transmission technology or new engine technology, is aimed at reducing fuel consumption and improving emissions. And with gas at $4 a gallon and so forth, you know, our technology has been high demand all over the world. So we're growing very in double digits, both in sales and profits every year right now, because of our global growth, and we're seeing tremendous opportunities in the United States, too, with the Detroit 3.
2: Outstanding. You know, Tim, what's next for BorgWarner? Where does the company go from here?
9: We'll be continuing to expand globally. We're investing in the United States. We're investing in Mexico. We're investing in China. I just came back from Germany and Poland, and we've been in Hungary, and we're looking at Thailand next, and what's going on is everybody wants turbocharging, everybody wants improved fuel economy, and everybody's moving towards diesels. Even the usage of diesel engines in North America is coming, and there'll be increased demand. And we're big in diesels, we're big in gas turbochargers, and we're big in transmissions to improve fuel economy, like I said earlier. And the rest of the world wants it.
2: And a little bit later, you're going to be big in presenting that trophy as you'll be joining the winner of the 92nd Indy 500 in Victory Lane.
9: Yeah, we love it. It's always good. I typically see some of my old friends down in Victory Circle.
2: I'm sure they all like to see you coming, that's for sure. A visit from Tim Manganiello is a good thing at the end of the Indianapolis 500. Tim, thanks so much for coming by. Enjoy the rest of the race, and we'll see you again next year.
9: Thanks a lot, Mike.
2: Once again, Tim Manganiello, who is the chairman and the CEO of BorgWarner. Great to have him involved. Let's hear from Chip Ganassi, Kevin Lee.
8: Well, Scott Dixon looks like he's in a great position. What about Dan Weldon? You're calling this race. What's been his issue recently?
10: Yeah, we're just making some changes on the car to get him a little more comfortable right now. He got past a little bit. He got up in the grain, got some rubber on his tires. We're trying to get ahead of stop, obviously. He should get rid of that. It should be okay now.
8: Okay, thank you. That's Chip Ganassi.
2: So Chip Ganassi with an explanation of why we saw Weldon's time and speed drop off so dramatically. Meantime, Kevin Olson, time for a quick word with Justin Wilson. He brought our six yellow out here today.
16: Well, Justin, you ran very strong at the beginning of this race, running up in the top five. You were taken out of this race. What happened?
17: I just lost the rear coming out of one. I was trying to just experiment a little bit, understand how to get a run on people. So I was playing about with my line in turn two, but yeah, it's coming out of one, and I felt everything was fine, but just lost the rear. So disappointing end for the McDonald's car. I thought it was very strong today.
16: That's Justin Wilson out of the race.
2: Okay, and Mario Moraes, 19-year-old Brazilian who drives the Sonny's Barbecue car for Dale Coyne Racing. He is going to be Johnny Parsons restarting as the leader in the 92nd Indianapolis 500-mile race as the green flag is out. Marias did not stop this time by. He's out in front, but here comes Marco Andretti. Andretti will bring Dixon with him. They'll go to the inside. Jerry Baker heading to one. They're three wide.
21: Well, they are three wide, but now they'll settle down to two, and Scott Dixon's going to regain the lead. Andretti will run second. Marias runs third into the second corner.
13: Scott Dixon and Marco Andretti both dispensed of Mario Moraes rather quickly. Now Thomas Schechter will come up and try to pass at the end of the backstretch.
21: Marco left him too much room and he made him play. Meanwhile, Schechter grabs the third spot at the entrance to turn number three. Andretti not done with Dixon, pulls up on him at the exit of three.
12: They are in the middle of the short shoot, but Dixon maintains the lead down along the white line. Andretti about seven car lengths behind, and then a good distance before Schechter travels in third.
2: But what a move, Johnny Parsons Jr., by Scott Dixon as he made the move to the inside, followed Marco Andretti, and then just went one car width wider as he moved to the inside, made the pass.
15: He probably had that set up in his own head on the back straightaway before the restart, realizing, oh, we have a problem in one.
2: Let's go to turn number one.
21: Mario Moraes just touched the outside wall. I think he maintained control, Mike King, but he touched the outside wall that time as he got way up high in the groove.
2: Meantime, EJ Viso has made an unexpected dive down onto the pit lane, so EJ Viso, the 23-year-old 22-year-old rookie from Venezuela is back on pit lane in the HVM machine. We watch the leaders come off of turn number four. Scott Dixon leads Marco Andretti by five car lengths. 141 laps will be complete as they cross the yard of bricks as they head now into turn number one.
21: And it's still Scott Dixon's race right now. Marco Andretti will not let him get away. And look out, because here comes Scheckter in that second corner.
13: Just about a three-car length advantage for Scott Dixon over Marco Andretti, but indeed Thomas Scheckter is closing in as they head to three.
11: About a one-car length advantage for Dixon as they make the wide swing of the setup at turn number three. It is Marco Andretti, two car lengths behind Dixon.
2: So let's go back to Bob Jenkins. Bob, is it Mario Marias off the pace? Because it looks like we may have a yellow flag here momentarily.
13: Well, Mario Marias, as Jerry Baker told you, for two laps in a row, basically he's getting out of everybody's way. He's way up out of the groove, almost to a stop in front of me. He has rolled in front of Mark James, but he's on the warm-up lane.
2: So the yellow flag is not out, Mark, as Marias, it looks like, will reach the entrance lane to the pits there off of turn number three, the entrance of turn number three, so he is out of the way. Meantime, Scott Dixon, Marco Andretti, Thomas Scheckter, Vitor Mira, and Elio Castroneves, the top five, and Johnny Parsons Jr. We got to give a tip of the hat to Ryan Briscoe. Remember, he had the vibration on the car, dropped all the way down to 26th place. Ryan Briscoe fighting his way back into the top 10, currently with 58 laps remaining, shown in 8th place.
15: Well, after all, he is in a Penske car now, isn't he? No, he's a good racer, deserves that ride, doing a great job. Strong comeback. But I'm kind of surprised, Mike, in strategy-wise, guys could make it in two pit stops. Now, on the end of that last yellow, I'm surprised one of the multi-car teams didn't come in, top off, get back out, and make it to the end.
2: Well, the battle for the lead continues to heat up. Dave Wilson, we continue, though, in a situation where the most green flag laps that we have strung together here this afternoon, 19.
21: 19.
2: Right?
21: The last stint was 15.
2: So we continue to keep our eye on that. Six caution flags here this afternoon. Of the 143 laps that we have run, 60, make it 87, have been under a green condition. 56 of those laps have been run under yellow. Marco Andretti now less than two car lengths behind the leader, Scott Dixon. This battle is heating up in one.
21: He made the look to the inside, decided better, and now we'll settle back into the second spot. Scheckter still trying to chase down those leaders.
13: And I warn you once again that one of the strongest drivers on the racetrack has been all racing. He's currently running third, Thomas Scheckter, not too far behind second place, Marco.
11: About five car lengths as they enter turn number three. Dixon has the advantage over Marco, then Scheckter, then it's quite a gap back to Vitor Mira. Plenty of running room for Elio Castroneves. Danica Patrick starts to pull up on Marias in the north end.
12: Well, Castroneves is in fifth place, and he has done a nice job to get himself back in this race, guys.
2: 21 of our 33 starters are still on the lead lap. Here comes a battle. Danica Patrick, Ryan Hunter-Reay side by side. This is the battle for sixth place into turn number one.
21: And sixth spot will belong to Ryan Hunter-Reay as he moved to the inside. Got around Danica Patrick, and right behind him, Ryan Briscoe.
13: Sixth, seventh, and eighth very close together on the racetrack. That, of course, is Ryan Hunter-Reay, Danica Patrick, and Ryan Briscoe.
11: Well, that whole deal got set up at the entrance of turn number four when Mario Marias came back after his pit stop. He was well off the pace, which caused Danica Patrick to get a little bunched up. That opened the door for Ryan Hunter-Reay, who worked around Marias a little quicker, Chris.
12: You're right on, Mark James, and that's what Ryan Hunter-Reay, he used turn four to set up that pass along the straightaway. He's out in front of Danica Patrick.
2: So Ryan Hunter-Reay will cross the yard of bricks, completing 146 laps, about five car lengths in front of Danica Patrick. Here's your top 10 with 146 of 200 laps complete here at the world's greatest race course. Scott Dixon is out in front. Marco Andretti runs second. Thomas Scheckter is third. Vitor Mira is fourth. And Elio Castroneves runs fifth. Ryan Hunter-Reay is sixth. Danica Patrick is seventh. Ryan Briscoe is eighth. Oriol Servia is ninth. And Dan Weldon is 10th at the 92nd Indianapolis 500.
4: Employees of the Indianapolis Motor Speedway would like to honor our friends and family serving our country. We would like to send greetings to Special Forces Rangers at Fort Collins, Colorado, Kevin Bates and Kerry McIntosh from Johnny Parsons. To Specialist Matt Hendrickson of the U.S. Army serving in Iraq from your mom, Mindy Liturgis. To Major Andy Minton of the U.S. Army serving in Iraq from Deb Taylor. To Staff Sergeant James Anderson of the U.S. Army in Stateside, Virginia, from Deb Taylor. And to PFC Amy Lynn Vilgodecki of the U.S. Army in Stateside, Georgia, from Deb Taylor.
2: We are watching a great battle up front with 151 of 200 laps complete. Welcome back to live coverage of the 92nd running of the Indianapolis 500-mile race as Scott Dixon leads Marco Andretti by 67 hundredths of a second. Thomas Schechter runs third. Vitor Mira is fourth. Elio Castroneves is fifth. In fact, let's reset the entire field for you now with 151 of 200 complete. Elio, as we told you, is fifth. Ryan Hunter-Reay is sixth. Danica Patrick is seventh. Ryan Briscoe is eighth. Oriel Servia is ninth. And Buddy Rice runs 10th. Hideki Muto is 11th. Townsend Bell is 12th. Darren Manning, 13th. Dan Weldon, 14th. Will Power, 15th. Ed Carpenter runs 16th. Alex Lloyd is 17th. Enrique Bernoldi is 18th. Davey Hamilton is 19th. John Andretti is 20th. And Milka Duno is 21st. And the final car on the lead lap. Buddy Lazier runs 22nd. Mario Marias runs 23rd. E.J. Viso is 24th. Bruno Junqueira, 25th. Justin Wilson currently shown. And we've got a problem in the front straight. It is the car of Alex Lloyd. Alex Lloyd in the Wii Fit car. It looked like was coming off of turn number four, made contact with the outside wall, pirouetted, and then the car slid onto pit lane where it hit the inside pit wall and has come to a stop right smack dab in the middle of pit lane. So the good news is here is no one was pitting. There were no crews out with the exception of EJ Viso's. That had to be a scare to them because Viso's car was on pit lane and the crew was servicing the Viso car. But Alex

0: Thank goodness pit stops were not underway for teams on the north end of pit lane, because that could have been devastating. He was heard on the radio to say that the car simply stopped turning. As he made his way through turn number four, Johnny Parsons Jr. said the car wouldn't turn. He made contact not once, not twice, but maybe three times with the outside wall before the car finally glanced off the outside and came to the inside in pit lane.
1: I was watching that. He was very fortunate. He got out of the groove with an understeer, and then he dropped out of the throttle real quick, and the car started to swap ends, but at that point he was right next to the wall. First tagged it with the right rear, then the right front, then left the wall, went back to it, then headed across right toward the pits. Did not miss the end of that pit area, which we saw Kevin Kogan and a few other guys years ago hit. But he was very fortunate. It looked like he ran over somebody's wheel and tire that was set out for a pit stop and tore his car up even more.
0: Yep. So, Jerry Baker, it's been a tough day for Alex Lloyd. Kind of a tough month. This is a talented young guy. He dominated the Indy Lights Series last year, but this is his first IndyCar Series start.
2: Mike, it's also been a tough day for his mother. Bob Jenkins and I were standing at our pickup point this morning when this lady came up to us and said, "Hello, could you help me? I'm Alex Lloyd's mom, and I'm caught in traffic." And Bob Jenkins, being the gentleman that he is, told her how to get into the speedway. It was a terrific little incident there, Bob.
3: Yeah, now that you mention it, I do remember that she was caught in traffic and asked if she could join the back end of our police escort, and I said, "Sure, join along." So,
2: what a guy!
3: I'm sure she didn't enjoy seeing her son slide through pit lane, though. That was scary.
2: It was interesting, though, Mike, because she was all prim and proper, but you could see the tension in her body when she came up to us this morning.
0: Well, let's face it, when you come up on the traffic that the Indianapolis 500 produces for the very first time, you panic. And she was just simply, I'm sure, just trying to find a way to get into the track. And the IMS Radio Network, right, Bob, always happy to help out, right?
3: You're darn right. Yep. And we, of course, take our hats off to the police officers who guide us into the racetrack. The crowd today was the largest I've seen in many, many, many years. And fortunately, we're able to get right in. And we take our hats off to the hundreds, if not thousands, of police officers who deal with a massive amount of traffic on this day.
0: Well, this is our seventh caution flag of the afternoon here. 154 laps being shown complete. Dave Wilson has just passed me a note saying that we ran a 14-lap green flag stint that time. So still today, the most laps run under green, 19 here today. So caution flag for the seventh time this afternoon. Dave Argabright, you've got an update from the Marco Andretti pit.
4: That's right, Mike. There was a great debate here on whether or not they should stay out. If they could stay out and hit their window, they could make it on one more stop. But indeed, they are going to come in. They've rolled the tires out for the next opportunity to come in. They are going to pit. Thomas Schechter, meanwhile, we picked up something on the radio. He's asking his crew. He says, "We've got a real good car. Let's take some rear wing out on this stop." And his phrase exactly, Mike, was, "Let's gamble a bit."
0: Oh, well, and you know, that's the one thing, Dave, about Thomas Schechter and this Lusso Dragon team, because they are not in a championship points situation, a chase, they can afford to gamble a little bit, because in the end, it's not going to hurt them in terms of the championship. And if they gamble the right way and it pays off for them, it's going to pay off in terms of a jackpot. The winner for this year's race will earn a minimum of $2.5 million. So Dave Argabright down in the Andretti pit, also with an update on the Lusso Dragon team. Today's Indianapolis 500-mile race is being beamed around the world on AFN, the American Forces Network, to the U.S. forces in 177 countries and aboard 200 ships at sea. A special welcome to all of you listening to us today in Iraq, Afghanistan, South Korea, Germany, Italy, Southeast Asia, and Japan. And to the crews forward deployed on all of our ships at sea, we want to say welcome. This is the 55th year for the Indianapolis 500 to proudly be a part of the American Forces Network, and we hope you're enjoying just a little taste of home wherever you might be today. Kevin Lee, you know, the Penske team, never count this team out of the running at the Indianapolis Motor Speedway. We've got the leaders coming to pit lane, but Elio Castroneves and Ryan Briscoe, they still have a shot here today.
5: Ryan had some difficulty early on in the race with some wheels out of adjustment, out of balance a little bit. So he got in early, got caught out, green pit stop. Everybody else was under caution, but he's worked his way back up to eighth. And Elio Castroneves was told about 75 laps ago when he was running in 10th, if we're in fifth by 150, we're in great shape, and that's where he is right now. Here are the leaders. Scott Dixon is onto his stall. He's in P1 as far as the pit road alignment. Dan Weldon, who has slipped to 14th, comes in right after him. Dixon is going to blow by everybody. He's easily the first out. Then Vitor Mira, and then Elio Castroneves.
6: I'll tell you, it's a celebration here in the Delphi National Guard pits. Vitor Mira came in. They made no adjustments. He took fuel and four tires. He was out in just under 9 seconds. Dave Argabright.
7: A big problem with Thomas Schechter. The car is stopped. They are reaching into the cockpit. The wheel is off. Big problems for Thomas Schechter. Go to Kevin Lee.
5: They've got a problem on the right side of the car with Dan Weldon. They just took off the engine cowling. Just a moment ago, Weldon sits in his stall. They have now got him refired in his way, but a costly pit stop drops Dan Weldon to the back of the field.
0: So Dan Weldon will go to the tail of the lead lap. Let's go back downstairs, and let's see. Jake Query, you've got an update for us?
6: Actually, let's go to Dave Argabright, who's standing by in Thomas Schechter's pit.
7: Well, indeed, Jake. Thomas still in the car, now climbing out of that 12 car. The Lusso Dragon car sitting still here. He is out of the car. The crew dejected. No visible sign on what happened here. We will try to find out exactly what happened and transpired in this pit stop to end his day. What a terrible break for Thomas Schechter.
0: So Dave Argabright, no indication, obviously. I mean, Thomas Schechter, before this round of stops, was running third, and we were talking about the gamble they might take, taking a little wing out of the car. Any indication at all what has taken Thomas Schechter out of this race?
7: Well, I tell you, Mike, we have to think that there's some sort of a problem with the drive line of the car. The car, and now we're told it's an input shaft. I assume that's something to do with the gearbox. They are taking the racing tires off. They're putting the tires on that they roll the car back onto the garage area. His day is clearly done. That is not a repairable problem. They were wanting to gamble, and instead, it all goes away in a heartbeat with a broken input shaft.
0: Wow. How about that? So Thomas Schechter, one of the drivers that we thought would clearly be in the fight here today at the end of this race, not going to happen for Thomas Schechter, a Lusso Dragon today. Dan Weldon, a problem for the 2005 winner as well. Look at the driver who is out in front, Ed Carpenter in the number 20, Menards John Manville machine, leading for the first time of his career. Also, let's go to Kevin Lee. Kevin Lee?
5: I'm told that Thomas Schechter broke a drive shaft. I apologize if that's already been reported. The problem with Dan Weldon, he's been battling a wicked loose car here for the last 50-plus laps. They've added downforce through the front wing and the rear wing at stops. This last time, they wanted to check the rear damper. They said there was no problem. He just came back in one more time, but obviously Dan Weldon has an ill-handling race car.
0: Yeah, absolutely, and of course we heard Chip Ganassi say a little bit earlier that Dan had gotten up in the gray and loaded up on marbles, and they thought that was going to do it, but whatever, they have changed tires since then, so whatever the problem is, it persists for Dan Weldon. Kevin Olson, you've got Alex Lloyd.
8: Alex, a tough month for you here in your rookie year. Tell us what happened in this last incident. It could have been a very bad incident with other cars in there.
9: Yeah, I mean, I don't really know what happened, to be honest. I mean, we had a little bit of an incident on the second stint where we white-walled it slightly at the front right. Everything seemed to be fine in the pit stops, but we just couldn't get the car right. You know, it was, we were really struggling with it, and I don't know quite what. I think something was slight, you know, must have been damaged slightly, and we came through four, and it just stopped turning, and, you know, that was that.
8: That's Alex Lloyd.
0: So Alex Lloyd done for the day in that Ray Hall Letterman Racing machine, the Wii Fit car, the Nintendo Wii Fit car. And, you know, a difficult situation for Alex, as we mentioned, his first IndyCar Series start. That was a collaboration, if you will, between Target Chip Ganassi Racing and Ray Hall Letterman Racing. We need to pause 10 seconds for station identification. This is the Indianapolis Motor Speedway Radio Network. Back at the Indianapolis Motor Speedway, where Ed Carpenter, Mark James, will be the leader as the field heads towards you. We are going to restart. We'll complete 159 laps at the line. Ed Carpenter taking over the lead. He did not stop. Last time he was in was 23 laps earlier.
10: Almost 70 starts in his IndyCar Series career. The first laps he's ever led at the Indianapolis Motor Speedway.
11: They accelerate through the short chute, and now it's Dixon. He'll go to the inside, Mike King, and make the pass.
0: So here comes Dixon. And he and Carpenter are side by side, and Vitor Mira will come with them to make it three wide. Mira to the outside bank. What a move!
10: I have no idea how he got through there, but Vitor Mira is the leader, and there goes down Castroneves.
1: Meanwhile,
12: Brett Carpenter has dropped to fourth position, but how about that Mira? What a move to take the lead.
10: Anticipated that at the exit of turn number four, you'd have to assume Vitor Mira leads the Indianapolis 500, setting up for turn number four.
11: Vitor Mira and the National Guard machine. Car number four has the lead. Wheels on the white line, about a 7-car length advantage over Scott Dixon.
0: Johnny Parsons Jr., I don't know how to describe that move other than the ultimate needle threading move. That was unbelievable how he went to the middle of those cars, dove to the outside, and picked up the lead.
1: We saw right here to start finish. Wow. Right. He was going by. He got a draft, and he was going by Ed Carpenter. Wasn't quite clear. Went across his front end. Very lucky he didn't run over his left front wing. He did thread the needle, but and then he made an outside pass going into one. Incredible.
0: Ed Carpenter drops from the lead to fifth place, but keep in mind that Ed Carpenter did not stop on that round of pit stops under that seventh caution of the afternoon. Dave Wilson, that could wind up costing the Vision team.
12: Yeah, it sure could. I'll tell you what, but man, what a great showing they've done overall today, except for Anthony's fire in the pits there, but Eddie has been strong all day long.
0: So once again, seven yellow flags here this afternoon. Vitor Mira takes over the lead with 159 laps complete, so working lap 160. Mira with the incredible needle thread in turn number one, and he is the leader. So it's Mira, Scott Dixon, Elio Castroneves, Marco Andretti, and Ryan Hunter-Reay, your top five. Ed Carpenter runs sixth. Danica Patrick is seventh. Ryan Briscoe is eighth. Buddy Rice is ninth. And Oriol Servia is tenth. The leaders head to Mark James in three.
10: Already past me, Vitor Mira with about a 4-car length advantage in four.
11: And they're quickly through the short chute. They make the turn, the left-hand turn in turn number four. About a 4-car length advantage now for Vitor Mira.
0: And here comes Marco Andretti. He's looking to reel in Elio Castroneves. He'll go side by side, heading to one.
13: Yeah, but he very wisely backed out of it. He'll leave that spot to Elio Castroneves. That forces him into turn number two.
12: The top four cars are running right together on the racetrack. Then a bit of racetrack. Back to we get to the fifth place car of Ryan Hunter-Reay. But up front, a great battle, the three.
10: Marco Andretti all over Elio Castroneves. Best battle on the racetrack right now. The battle for the third spot. Elio by 4 car lengths to the exit of turn three.
11: Elio Castroneves is trying to hold off Marco Andretti. Castroneves in third. It's one and two, Mira and Dixon.
0: And you have to feel so bad for Thomas Schechter, as he should be a part of this battle, but instead he breaks the drive line on the number 12 Luso Dragon car. And Johnny Parsons Jr., we've seen it happen to some great drivers. You know, we saw it happen to Marco Andretti at the Honda Grand Prix of St. Pete. Yeah, just a difficult situation, but when they drop those cars off the jacks, if you juice it that much too early, you have a good opportunity to break that drive line.
1: If you would say there would be a weak point with the car, that would be the only place, but you do have to have your timing right when you want to break those tires. And you talk about heartbreak, Tony Kanaan should be right in the middle of all this.
0: Absolutely, and Tony Kanaan went out a little bit earlier after he was involved in an incident that saw him take out Sarah Fisher. Vitor Mira is out in front. Jerry Baker, 164 complete. He leads Scott Dixon in one.
13: Well, he's gotten some pressure from Dixon, but now he stretches it out just a bit. Bob, how's he doing in turn two?
12: Would it be something if the car is sponsored by the National Guard, won on Memorial Day weekend? He's looking good, but still a lot of laps to go in the 500.
10: Still that front four pretty much checked out from the rest of the pack. Ryan Hunter-Reay and Carpenter trying to catch them along with Danica Patrick McCann. Vitor Mira, fairly comfortable advantage in the short shoot.
11: Panther has had a disappointing year. Mira is 21st in points, but that could all change today if he could hold on for the win here in Indy.
0: Race control has told the number 91, driven by Buddy Lazier, that he's going to need to pick up the pace or he's going to get black flagged. Donald Davidson, unfortunate, because it's been kind of a sweet and sour day for Buddy Lazier, as he has been on track and he has made his name even more prevalent now in the record book.
14: Well, he managed to pass a few laps ago. He now has a greater number of laps in 500 competition than Bobby Unser. And all he needs is about another 20 laps, and he would be ahead of Michael Andretti. He'd be eighth in the all-time standings. It would be a shame if he was prevented from doing that by just about 20 laps or so because of a black flag from the officials.
0: Yeah, well, last time by, Buddy Lazier is trying to pick it up a bit at 213.888 miles an hour, and Buddy Lazier is shown in 20th place. So Buddy Lazier being told that he's going to need to pick up the pace just a little bit. Vitor Mira is out in front at the 92nd Indianapolis 500. Scott Dixon runs second. Elio Castroneves is third. Marco Andretti is fourth. Ryan Hunter-Reay runs fifth. Sixth place to Ed Carpenter. Danica Patrick is seventh. Eighth place to Ryan Briscoe. Buddy Rice is ninth. Darren Manning runs 10th. Hideki Muto is 11th. Oriol Servia is 12th. Townsend Bell has dropped to 13th. Will Power is 14th. John Andretti is 15th. 16th to Enrique Bernoldi. 17th to Dan Weldon. 18th place to Davey Hamilton. Milka Duno, the last car on the lead lap, shown in 19th place. Buddy Lazier is 20th. Mario Marias is 21st. Thomas Schechter is 22nd, but out of the race. Alex Lloyd, 23rd, also shown out of the race. Bruno Junqueira is 24th. A.J. Foyt, the 4th, is shown in 25th. E.J. Viso is 26th. Justin Wilson, 27th and out of the race. Jeff Simmons, 28th and out of the race. Tony Kanaan, 29th and out of the race. Sarah Fisher, 30th and out of the race. Jaime Kamara, 31st. Marty Roth, 32nd. Graham Rahal, 33rd. All of those cars also out of the race. 168 laps now complete. 32 laps remain. The question now, Johnny Parsons Jr., when will we see the final pit stop for the 92nd running of the Indianapolis 500?
1: We should see the final pit stop for most of the cars at about lap 187, maybe 185. Now, Ed Carpenter stayed out. He should be coming in soon.
0: We got a problem on the north end of the track, Mark James.
10: Milka Duno, Buddy Lazier went through turn three together, and a great piece of driving by Milka Duno. It spun through the short chute in the north end, and she kept it off the wall, but she has stalled into the view of Chris Denary.
11: Mark, she is resting on the grass just out of the short chute and just where turn four starts, and she is sitting there face toward the crowd in the short chute, and we have a yellow flag here at the Indianapolis Motor Speedway.
0: Well, she was the final car on the lead lap, so Milka Duno with a problem on the north end. And Mark James, back to you for a second. Exactly what precipitated all this? Was there contact between her and Buddy Lazier?
10: Yeah, they were very close together, close quarters racing the last couple of times by us, as a matter of fact. They got together right at the apex of turn number three, and she got pitched off at the bottom of the racetrack. She lifted, Buddy Lazier went on, and then her car got into the ground. She lost control, started to spin. Buddy Lazier continued through the north end. Milka skidded through the north end, came to a stop at the entrance to turn number four.
0: Yeah, Mark, there's no denying now, and watching the replay, Johnny Parsons Jr., she definitely got squeezed below the white line. Buddy Lazier, I'm sure, I want to say it wasn't intentional, but he drove her below the white line, and when her left side, Firestone Firehawks, touched the grass, did a good job to save the car, but there was no way she was going to keep it in a straight line.
1: No, to keep out of contact with Buddy, she had to pinch it coming off the corner. You don't want to do that. But Buddy, he's like three laps down, and he was a lap down to Milka. He really should have just backed off, let her go, because he had been warned by RRL to pick up the pace. He's had a handling problem, so it's really sad to see former winner struggle with a car that hasn't been running over 212 much all day.
0: So the eighth caution of the afternoon flies on the north end of the Indianapolis Motor Speedway as Milka Duno spins after some close quarters racing with 1996 500 winner Buddy Lazier. Vitor Mira, Scott Dixon, and Elio Castroneves, your top three with 169, soon to be 170 of 200 laps complete here at the world's greatest race course.
10: Panther Racing is one of the original IndyCar teams. They are now just 29 laps away from the biggest win in team history. Vitor Mira, an 8-second pit stop. Let's go to Kevin Lee.
15: There was a crash coming out of the pits. Ryan Briscoe came together with another car into turn one. Danica Patrick is the other car. So those two and Ryan Briscoe's car has come to a stop, and so has Danica, I'm told, just a little bit farther ahead. Dave Argabright.
16: Marco Andretti has an understeer on the exit of the turns. He took four tires, fuel, and a left front half turn in the left front wing. Kevin Olson.
8: Ryan Hunter-Reay made a fantastic stop of 7.38 seconds, four tires and fuel. Eddie Carpenter in and out at just about the same time. He desperately needed that stop.
0: So with 171 laps being shown complete, it looks like Danica Patrick's day may be done. Jerry Baker, from your position in turn one, you saw the cars coming down pit lane. What happened to Danica Patrick?
2: They both drive for the same spot at the same time, Mike. Now the crew now for Ryan have come down and pushed his car back. Nobody has come down to help out Danica yet. She's just sitting there. Now suddenly the safety crew gets out there, and they're pushing her and the crowd below me. You may be able to hear them really on their feet and cheering Danica. I'm not sure they can get that car started, though, but here comes one of the trucks, so maybe they can get her back in the race.
0: Okay, so Danica Patrick looked like they were trying to push start her. Meantime, as we watch the cars come across the line, Scott Dixon will be shown the leader. So Dixon beats Mira out of the pit, so the lead changes hands during the stop. Danica spun her car on pit lane as she was exiting Johnny Parsons Jr., and one of the Penske cars had to check up to keep from making contact with her.
1: Well, actually, if you look at it again, Mike, you'll notice that the Penske car pulled out and tagged her, and she got into the wall.
0: See, okay,
1: the
0: I did not see that contact.
1: There
0: yeah.
1: it is there.
0: Oh, see? There it is. Yeah, you're exactly right, and it looks like
1: damage to her left rear.
0: Yeah, it looks like that left rear is broken on Danica Patrick's car. So
1: that's unfortunate. I hate to see him taken out leaving the pits.
0: So the contact, was that Briscoe or was that Elio Castroneves? So it was Briscoe. So Ryan Briscoe makes contact with Danica Patrick as they were completing their stops with 171 laps complete. And Danica Patrick, who was running solidly in the top 10, and so was Briscoe, as we get to the late stages of this race. It looks like, though, problems, like we mentioned, for Danica Patrick and that suspension on the left rear. JP, it's a tough way for the day to end.
1: Yeah, it is disappointing. You know, sometimes it makes you think, well, if we're going to have pit stops and take each other out, let's just throw the yellow and everybody pit stop clean without all this action. It would make it a lot safer. But a very disappointing way to go out of a race. I mean, you don't want to see anybody be taken out, but Danica was definitely a front runner again.
0: Okay, let's go back to Jake Query. Jake, what's the word on Ryan Briscoe?
17: Wholesale changes on Ryan Briscoe's machine, the number 6. Now the engine is off. He still sits in it. They made adjustments to the nose. Then they took off the rear cowling. Right now the right rear tire is off altogether as Ryan Briscoe sits and waits patiently. They make adjustments to the engine now. So big time problems for number 6. Kevin Olson.
8: Ryan Hunter Ray says he's not superstitious, but his girlfriend is wearing the rookie uniform at Michael Schumacher when he won here in the Formula One race. She's wearing it today for good luck.
0: You know, it's incredible, and we've uttered this phrase on several different occasions today, Dave Wilson, that cautions breed cautions, yellow breed yellow, and we have seen so many incidents grow out of, you know, primary yellows. We've seen probably a half dozen or more cars eliminated from the race under a yellow flag condition here today.
18: Well, we've heard a lot of the guys talk about how difficult it is to pass with the aerodynamic conditions that we're facing out there. So they're trying so hard in the pit area. Every fraction of a second in the pit area can mean the difference of retaining a spot, losing a spot, gaining a spot. So that's why I think we're seeing a lot of these problems in the pit area themselves, is that guys and gals are just trying to take advantage of every second that they can.
0: Well, Ryan Briscoe continues to sit on pit lane. Danica Patrick also still sits in. In fact, Danica Patrick getting out of the car. Her day is done, and she is not happy, and probably deservedly so. Danica Patrick is not very happy at all that her day has been ended after contact with Ryan Briscoe, and she walks down pit lane very, very briskly, Dave Argabright.
16: She is indeed upset. The crowd giving her a great ovation as she walks. She keeps the helmet on. On the radio, she was quite animated with her disappointment. And it's just quite a chaotic scene here on pit lane. As
0: Danica Patrick, Dave Argabright, looks like she's making her way down to Ryan Briscoe's car. She wants to confront him about this situation, Jake Query. Jake Query?
17: Ryan Briscoe still sits in his car. A throng of media and fans now following, awaiting Danica Patrick's arrival here on pit road as they continue to work on Ryan Briscoe's car. Danica Patrick moving down pit lane. I can't see Danica at this point, but she is moving towards Ryan Briscoe's car, and we'll let you know what happens as soon as Danica Patrick gets this way. Ryan Briscoe still sits inside his number 6 machine. Let's go to Kevin Olson.
8: I'm trying to find Danica at the moment. I'm not too far away, but I will catch you. She's walking right towards me now with a mass of media. I will try to get a word with her. Danica, can you say anything? Can you say anything? She's past us. She doesn't want to talk with us.
0: Okay.
8: Scowl on her face.
0: So Danica Patrick looks like a television photographer or cameraman or perhaps a still photographer took a spill as Danica made her way back to her pit area, her pit stall. And a little bit of pandemonium there as she was quite literally blocked by IMS security as she was had exited her car and was making a beeline for Ryan Briscoe and the Team Penske number six car that sat on pit lane, and the repairs were still being made. In fact, Briscoe, it looks like they're going to try to get him back out. But meantime, let's reset this for you. With 174 laps complete and the cleanup continuing for this two-car incident on pit lane, all of this comes after Milka Duno's spin. Buddy Lazier's spotter, by the way, already apologizing to Milka Duno's spotter and to Milka for the incident that took her out of this race. So as it stands right now, 16 cars are still on the lead lap. Scott Dixon is the leader. Vitor Mira runs second. Elio Castroneves runs third. Fourth place to Marco Andretti. Fifth place to Ryan Hunter-Reay. Buddy Rice is sixth. Ed Carpenter is seventh. Hideki Muto is eighth. Darren Manning is ninth. Oriol Servia is 10th. Will Power is 11th. Dan Weldon is 12th. 13th to Townsend Bell. 14th to John Andretti. 15th to Davey Hamilton. 16th to Enrique Bernoldi. All of those cars are on the lead lap here at the Indianapolis Motor Speedway. 25 laps remain at the line. We'll complete 176, so 24 laps of racing remains, and we are with you commercial-free to the checkered flag, Mark James, as we get set to go back to green flag racing.
10: Dixon Mira trying to get the jump. Elio Castroneves, Marco in tow. Cars jumping out of line from behind. Hideki Muto passed four cars before they got to the cone.
11: I mean, it was very slow back there in the short shoot in turn four. There were cars passing each other, I think, well before they were supposed to. They're down the front straightaway.
0: A cluster of race cars approaching. Elio Castroneves all over the rear wing of Vitor Mira. The battle for second and one.
13: He will not make the pass, but he is right up there with Dixon. Starts to check out of the second corner.
12: Scott Dixon has a lead. Holy cow, what a traffic jam in turn number two. They're two abreast, but everybody makes it through.
10: Now everybody goes single file. Then cars forced all the way down to the grass, back in the pack. These are cars not even on the lead lap diving for position. Meanwhile, the leaders in the north end.
11: In the north short shoot, they exit now. Down on the white line with the left rubber is Dixon. He's got about a 10-car length lead over Mira. Then Castroneves right on his rear wing.
0: A wild and woolly restart here as we now look at the final 23 laps of racing with Scott Dixon out in front. Vitor Mira runs second. Elio Castroneves is third. Marco Andretti is fourth. Hideki Muto is fifth. As Mark James told us, cars now back in the pack, way back in the pack, battling for everything they can. Mark James is now, they're already the leaders. Headed back to you in three.
10: Elio Castroneves goes to the bottom side. Marco Andretti wants him. They'll go side by side in the battle for third. Marco has to lift. Can't make the pass. Meanwhile, Dixon in four.
11: Castroneves held off Marco Andretti. One through four. It's Dixon, Mira, Castroneves, and Andretti.
0: There are seven cars that are still in the running here in a strong, strong way, and they're all chasing Scott Dixon. Mira runs second, 32 hundredths of a second back. Elio Castroneves is next. Marco Andretti, Hideki Muto fill out the top five in front of Bob Jenkins in two.
12: They remain in that order. The best battle really is back here. Hideki Muto, Ryan Hunter-Reay, and Ed Carpenter. That's for the fifth, sixth, and seventh positions.
10: Front three already making their way toward the north end. Ryan Hunter-Reay and Ed Carpenter trying to go side by side in three. Ryan Hunter-Reay sets the door to the bottom side. Carpenter has to lift.
11: And Ed Carpenter now falls about 15 car lengths behind Ryan Hunter-Reay, and he has in his sights Hideki Muto.
0: Well, here comes Elio Castroneves. He has been warned by race control, an official warning for blocking the 26 of Marco Andretti. Jerry Baker, they fly past you.
13: All right, right now, 21 laps to go. It is still Dixon out in front. Bob Jenkins in turn two.
12: First four cars separated by about six car lengths each. It's anybody's race at this point, and we have a little more than 20 to go.
10: That block came two laps ago in front of us to the bottom side of the racetrack, just past the midway point of the back straightaway. Marco now back at full song to within two car lengths of Elio.
11: Scott Dixon has been strong all afternoon long, about a five car length advantage over Panther Racing's Vitor Mira.
0: Will Scott Dixon win here today? That's yet to be determined, but Jerry Baker, he will pick up three bonus points for leading more laps than any other driver in one.
13: And nobody's leaving this racetrack. There's a four-car breakaway, and right now the pressure is on Dixon to lead that four-car.
12: Vitor Mira in second, Elio Castroneves third, and Marco Andretti is closing in on the rear wing of Elio as they head for three.
10: Dixon a bit more comfortable in first than Elio Castroneves is in third. Marco Andretti pedaling for all he's worth. within two car lengths of Elio at the exit of turn three.
11: Dixon's advantage as he enters four remains at about five car lengths over Vitor Mira. Andretti trying to gain some ground on Castro Neves.
0: About 10 car lengths separating the top four. Here comes Marco Andretti trying to reel in the three of Elio Castro Neves. They head back to one.
13: He moves up about a car length and a half behind him, but he cannot make up any more ground. It's still Vitor Mira trying to chase down Scott Dixon.
12: Castro Neves holds off the challenge of Marco Andretti. Hideki Muto and Ryan Hunter-Reay also in a good battle, and so is Ed Carpenter. He makes a move to the inside.
10: They'll go side by side in that battle for the sixth position, and Carpenter will grab it. Meanwhile, Dixon stretches it out a bit as he enters the short chute.
11: Dixon now about a 7 to 8 car length advantage over Vitor Mira, then about the same margin to Castro Neves with Andretti right behind.
0: Dave Wilson, we restarted on lap 176. The question is, have we gone longer than that 19-lap green flag run? Is that still our longest green flag stint of the race?
18: That's still the longest.
0: Okay, so with 24 remaining at the restart, let's see if we can run this one all the way to the checkers under green flag condition. Dave Arkenbright, an update on Marco Andretti.
7: Mike, prior to that yellow flag a moment ago, Marco was already on the radio complaining about being blocked by Castro Neves. This time, when they felt they were blocked, Ziggy Harkus, the crew chief, waved frantically at a safety official to call him over and officially complain, while Michael Andretti ran from the other pit down here completely agitated about the situation. They were very much vocally objecting to that block right there. Animated down here.
0: What a day this has been for the Andretti Green Racing Team. Marco Andretti is going to get an earful from Tony Kanaan when the race is over, unless, of course, he's in victory lane. Boy, Danica Patrick wants a piece of Ryan Briscoe, and now Marco Andretti having trouble with Elio Castro Neves. So all kinds of storylines here with the Andretti Green Racing Team in the 92nd Indianapolis 500-mile race. Scott Dixon is out in front. Less than 17 laps remains. Vitor Mira is second. Elio Castro Neves is third. Marco Andretti is fourth. Hideki Muto runs fifth. Sixth to Ed Carpenter. Ryan Hunter-Reay is seventh. Buddy Rice is eighth. Darren Manning is ninth. And Oriel Servia is tenth. Leaders already in front of us, and they head to turn number one.
13: And the battle continues just as you described it. Marco Andretti pulling right up on the rear of Castro Neves. Can he make the pass at turn two?
12: No pressure on the leader of the race. Scott Dixon has things all by himself, and Marco just cannot find what it takes to move into third. Now Carpenter looks for another position.
10: He's going to grab the spot and then waypoint on the back straightaway. Sets up the side-by-side battle. Then it breaks off as Hideki Muto lets Ed Carpenter slide by at three.
11: Ed Carpenter has some work to do now. He has Marco Andretti in his sights, but through four, it's Dixon in the lead.
0: Okay, at this point, Johnny Parsons Jr., everyone's good to go to the end of this race in terms of fuel and tires. So if you're running behind Scott Dixon, if you're Vitor Mira, Elio Castro Neves, Marco Andretti, or Ed Carpenter, when do you push the button for the final time and say, this is it, my absolute last opportunity to go to the front?
1: Well, there are no buttons to push. They've got them all to the floor. I tell you, Eddie Carpenter has cut a 221 lap. Everybody else is about 220. He's about as quick as anybody else. And back in the pack, Darren Manning also cut a 221 lap in traffic. These are with toes, but then, man, it's going to be close to the finish.
0: Scott Dixon has led more laps today here during the 92nd 500 than any other driver. He'll pick up three bonus points in the championship standings. He's out in front, not worried about the points right now, Jerry Baker. Elio Castro Neves trying to reel in Vitor Mira.
13: Well, Dixon's got to be loving what's going on behind him because nobody can gain any ground on him, but the battle's for third in front of Bob.
12: Dixon seems to have this race in control, and so does Vitor Mira. I still wonder who's going to win that battle for third as Marco relentlessly tries to get it from Elio.
10: Inches ever closer to Elio, bust out a bit, then jumps out of line to the bottom side, then tucks back in behind him. Castro Neves has him by two car lengths and three.
11: Scott Dixon started first. He's trying to finish this race first, and now he's opened up about a 15-car length advantage, Mike King.
0: Yeah, at this point, Scott Dixon has got it on cruise control. Or does he? Does Vitor Mira have anything for him? Does Elio Castro Neves have anything for him? The lead, about 7/10 of a second. Bob Jenkins in front of you in two.
12: And it remains that interval. Ed Carpenter is beginning to close in on Marco Andretti, so that could become a battle as the leader dispenses with some slower traffic.
10: Slower traffic gets to the bottom side and lets them clear. Matter of fact, they'll head to the pit entry lane. That is the 19 car of Mario Moraes. Comfortable advantage for Dixon at four.
11: Just off the white line with the left side rubber is Scott Dixon. It's about a 20-car length advantage now
19: down the straightaway.
0: So Scott Dixon, the New Zealander, the first New Zealander to start on pole for the 92nd Indianapolis 500-mile race. He is out in front right now, has led more laps than any other driver. Saw his teammate Dan Weldon have a problem. The handling went away. Right now, Weldon runs back in 12th place, but Dixon out in front. Can he win the Indianapolis 500-mile race? 188 laps are being shown complete. Vitor Mirra runs second, 9/10 of a second. That's what separates first and second place. Dixon, last time by 221.362 miles an hour. Mirra at 220.496. Elio Castroneves, the two-time 500 winner, is third. Marco Andretti is fourth. Ed Carpenter runs fifth. The leaders in front of us crossing the line. 189 are complete. Jerry Baker, the red and white target car in front of you.
13: Well, Vitor Mirra has been the bridesmaid in his entire career. Can he catch Dixon? Not right now, not in turn two anyway.
12: And he is not closing in on Scott Dixon. Dixon has a relatively comfortable lead at this point, and Vitor also has a sort of comfortable advantage on Elio.
10: Marco and Elio continue to slug it out. Andretti takes a peek to the bottom side and makes the pass in turn three. Marco Andretti grabs the third spot in the Indy 500.
19: And now Marco Andretti is staring down Vitor Mirra. That's who he has in his sights. It's Dixon, Mirra, Andretti. 1, 2, 3.
0: And now the battle for fourth place is going to heat up as here comes Ed Carpenter. He'll move to the outside of the three Carvelio in turn number one.
13: And he has to back off, Mike. He could not make it stick out there, but he's putting pressure all over Elio Castroneves.
12: We'll keep our eye on this battle for fifth position. Meanwhile, up front, still Scott Dixon looking very, very good with less than 10 to go.
10: Now that Marco has cleared Elio, he is pedaling for all it's worth. It took him no time to pull up on Vitor Mirra. Chris Denari, he's closed within about five car lengths.
19: Well, you have a couple of guys in Mirra and Andretti that have second place finishes. So too Scott Dixon. These guys are looking for a win.
0: It looks like Vitor Mirra and Marco Andretti, Jerry Baker, able to make up a little bit of ground. They have trimmed the lead by 3/10 of a second as Bob Jenkins are already in front of you in two.
12: And they will have the slower car of Buddy Blazier to contend with. You are right. He is closing in. Vitor Mirra is closing in on the leader, and Marco really closes in on second place Vitor.
10: Buddy Lazier, the class thing, gets to the bottom side of the racetrack and heads to the pit entry lane. Vitor Mirra gets a little distance on Marco Andretti in the north end.
19: Dixon still with about a 15-car length advantage. They exit turn four. Mirra has about a 7-car length advantage on Andretti.
0: Last time by 6/10 of a second separated first and second place. Looks like Mirra is able to close it down a bit. No, instead, the lead grows by 1/10 of a second to 7/10. It's Dixon, Mirra, Andretti, Castroneves, and Carpenter already in turn number two.
12: And I still think that Marco Andretti has something left and has something for Vitor Mirra. The laps are closing down. He's going to have to make his move, but he closes in at the end of the backstretch.
10: Not sure if those two will have anything for Dixon, but we thought that between Hornish and Andretti a couple of years ago in the last two laps. It ain't over till it's over, as Yogi said. They're in front of Chris Denari.
19: Well, it looks like Vitor Mirra has closed in on Dixon, and now Andretti right behind Mirra.
0: Here comes Marco Andretti, the Indiana Jones car, closing down the differential between second and third place, Jerry Baker, in turn number one.
13: He took a peek to the inside. Mike changed his mind, cannot do it. Pulls back about four car lengths behind Mirra in the second corner.
12: Mirra holds off the challenge for now. There's about four car lengths as they go off the corner. Again, slow traffic is ahead of our leader, Dixon. Is Marco going to be able to get second?
10: All that slower traffic to the bottom side. Fans on their feet as Marco starts to reel in Vitor Mirra. Vitor loses it a little bit in the exit of three.
19: But he still has the advantage by about five car lengths over Marco Andretti. And Scott Dixon still with a big first-place lead.
0: Yeah, and the battle for fourth continues, but Scott Dixon out in front. Jerry Baker with less than six laps remaining.
13: He'll take the high line. He'll set those left wheels right down to the white line. He is still comfortably on front. They're not catching him in turn two.
12: It is a three-car battle right now. Quite a bit of racetrack. Back to Elio Castroneves, and behind him is Ed Carpenter. Dixon appears to be on his way to the 500 win.
10: Vitor loosened up a little bit last time through here. I think Marco lifted when he saw that, and that allowed Vitor to really not lose much of a deficit. But Chris, Marco's right back there.
19: Mike King, these three drivers, none of them have ever won an Indy 500. It looks like it'll be one of these three.
0: It looks like the battle for sixth place also shaping up to be a good one as Hideki Muto and Ryan Hunter-Reay are battling each other. But as you said, Dixon, Mira, Andretti, we know how close Marco Andretti came a couple of years ago, 63 thousandths of a second. Will he be able to erase that memory today? Mark James is the leader. Get set to head to you in three.
10: Just about the midway point of the back straightaway, and they have settled themselves out a little bit. Marco can't seem to get anything done with Mira. Mira can't seem to catch Scott Dixon in the exit of turn three.
19: But it does seem like Vitor Mira has gained some ground now as they come through turn number four. I think the advantage is only down to six car lengths.
0: Yeah, I think you're exactly right. Vitor Mira has definitely made up some ground on Scott Dixon with four laps remaining. The difference is 0.4 in turn number one.
13: Pedal to the middle. That's all you got. Don't even think about slowing down. He chases on. Mira trying to catch him in two.
12: Yes, Vitor Mira has definitely separated himself from the third-place car of Marco Andretti. Does he have enough time to catch the leader?
10: Good Panther be loading up the stone to slew the giant that is Target Chip Ganassi Racing. Vitor Mira trying to pull up on him in the exit of turn three.
19: The red and white car of Scott Dixon, Target Racing. Vitor Mira has never won a race. Could he do it today here at Indy?
0: Target Chip Ganassi Racing out in front. Panther Racing runs second. AGR is third. Penske is fourth. Vision is fifth. They hit the one.
13: They're equidistant apart. Nobody is making any kind of a strong move on Scott Dixon. Not right now anyway.
12: It looks to me like Scott has pulled away a little bit from the second place Vitor Mira. Laps winding down, less than three to go in the 500.
10: Some lap traffic, we don't anticipate it being a factor, but you never know. They're spaced out a little bit, and it all depends on where Scott Dixon catches it. He clearly has an advantage now over Mira as that traffic comes into play in the front straightaway.
19: Now what's going to be interesting is he's running into some back markers, some traffic. Let's see down the straightaway how that affects Dixon.
0: Two laps remain for Scott Dixon as he now pulls up to the rear wing of the two car of A.J. Foyt the fourth in turn number one.
13: And they continue to make that charge, and they're going to stay right where they are. They got around that lap coming in turn two.
12: Vitor Mira goes to the inside and passes A.J. Foyt the fourth, and Foyt gets out of the way also for the third place car of Andretti. Dixon still comfortably in the lead.
10: No problem for Scott Dixon. More lap traffic for him at the entrance to turn number three. He slips right around the 24 car of John Andretti. Ready, no problem. Vitor Mira trying to chase him down, but the gap is ever wider.
19: Well, you talk about a Sunday drive. It's been that for Scott Dixon today. A lap to go.
0: Here comes Dixon. The white flag is out for the New Zealander. The pole sitter out in front at the 92nd 500 for the final lap, Jerry Baker.
13: You start first, you finish first. It could not get any better. He's in the second corner right now.
12: He dispenses of the slower car of Buddy Lazier. Once again, a very comfortable lead. Mira may be in the clutches of Marco Andretti. Dixon looking for his 12th career win and his biggest.
10: As intense a competitor that has ever climbed in the cockpit at the Indianapolis Motor Speedway. Fans on their feet saluting Scott Dixon.
19: He is in the short shoot. All kinds of wins in the IndyCar Series. But here he comes, Mike King, your next winner.
0: They call him the Iceman, but today at the Indianapolis Motor Speedway, he is red hot, and he is the winner of the 92nd Indianapolis 500-mile race. Scott Dixon from New Zealand drives Target Chip Ganassi Racing into victory lane. Jake Query, let's go downstairs to pit lane.
17: Jake with Michael.
0: So a problem with Jake Query as once again the winner of the 92nd Indianapolis 500-mile race is Scott Dixon, our pole winner. Let's now try to rejoin Jake Query.
17: Mike Hull, congratulations. You have called the race of the winner. Scott Dixon, a runner-up a year ago, one spot higher.
20: Well, we had a whole year to work to get one spot. We dedicated ourselves to be here, and everybody on the Target team worked hard to get here, and Scott did his job today. It's wonderful to win.
17: Talk about the focus of this young man, the Kiwi, who in years past there have been little mental errors that have hurt Scott Dixon, but today, a solid run.
20: I think what we're seeing is another year of experience and a guy that has enormous talent, and you know, he was ready to win today. No
17: Mike Hull, there's a big party going on here, and I don't want to be the one to hold you from it. Congratulations.
20: That's okay. I'll just get they'll just stampede over me if I get there too early. Thanks.
17: All right. Mike Hull, who called the race for Scott Dixon, a big celebration here inside the Target Chip Ganassi pits. Scott Dixon wins the Indianapolis 500-mile race.
0: So while Scott Dixon celebrates the win along with his Target Chip Ganassi Racing mates, John Barnes and his Panther Racing team will have to settle for second. Let's go to Dave Argabright.
7: Well, John Barnes, there's a kiss from your happy wife here, but second place is okay at Indianapolis, isn't it?
3: You know, V-Tour and the guys just did one hell of a job, you know, and we're just so proud of him. The move he made for the lead down here on that restart was absolutely incredible.
7: Did you feel that you had enough down the stretch to maybe make a run at Scott?
3: You know, we didn't know. It was, he's really tough, and the whole thing was about having clean air, you know, and if you could get out front like we did on the restart, there was no way you were going to get by us. You know, we just couldn't make it there.
7: Well, congratulations on a great second place run. Kevin Olson.
8: I'm with Danica Patrick. Danica, give me your thoughts about Ryan Briscoe.
21: Well, it's really unfortunate. It seemed as though we worked our butts off all month, and, you know, we were creeping forward slowly but surely, and after a little mishap in the pits early and struggling with the car. But I know from what I can tell, it seemed like it was relatively obvious kind of what happened. And, you know, you just don't come out of your pit box and swing three lanes out. That's why there's a get-up-to-speed lane and then an at-speed lane, and I was at speed.
8: What are you going to say to him when you find him?
21: I'm going to see if he can find me first.
8: That's Danica Patrick. So little cool down.
0: The top five here at the Indianapolis Motor Speedway. Scott Dixon, Vitor Mira, Marco Andretti, Elio Castroneves, and Ed Carpenter, the newly married. Well, we'll talk about Emma Dixon, the new wife of Scott Dixon, in a moment. But first, Jake, how about the winning owner for the second time? Make it the third. Chip Ganassi is going to victory lane here at the Speedway.
17: Second time in 7 years for Chip Ganassi, though. He won it with Emerson Fittipaldi. Juan Pablo Montoya now with Scott Dixon. Chip, congratulations.
22: This is big, I'll tell you. I mean, what can you say? That guy's the Iceman. He's the driver you want, I'll tell you.
17: Mike Hull talked about his maturity as a driver and that this is the culmination of the last year, a runner-up finish. Now just the poise, Chip, to maintain that lead.
22: Yeah, like he said, you know, I mean, it's been a total team effort. Mike Hull and his crew in Indianapolis here have just done an incredible job with that car. And this weekend, this whole week, I'm without words right now.
17: Chip Ganassi, congratulations. Enjoy it.
22: Thanks.
17: Chip Ganassi is the owner of the 92nd 500 winner, Scott Dixon, the man from New Zealand who takes the BorgWarner Trophy here at Indianapolis.
0: They sat 2 weeks ago, he and Mike Hull, in the Chris Economaki press conference room and talked about how they came to Indianapolis on pole day to be aggressive. They came to Indianapolis on race day with that same feeling. And they wind up with the big one, the 92nd Indianapolis 500. Let's go to victory lane in ABC's Jackaroot.
23: No longer can they call you the Iceman. No longer can you call you the Iceman. Congratulations. That was a brilliant run.
24: What a day, man. I just couldn't believe it. It was, you know, you just thought something was going to go wrong.
23: Come here, Emma.
24: We did it, baby. Got to thank my wife for sure. She's definitely helped me a lot this month and put up with my moods. But what a day. You know, we seemed to have a good car, and we just had to hold on to it and try and stay in front of those cars on the restarts. You know, just a sitting duck. But so many yellows today, it was really hard to get into a rhythm.
23: Let's talk for a moment, though, about the course of the race. For a while there, it looked like it was easy for you. And then Chip Ganassi comes to congratulate.
22: Good, thanks, man. That was huge.
23: Good job. Thanks, man. But then all of a sudden, it was a situation where you had to kind of back off and let other people lead. Conserving fuel?
24: I was trying to save fuel. I was just trying to see how the car was in traffic. We were trying to work on it the whole time. I think our car actually had a little bit too much drag in it. But, you know, coming towards the end, as long as we got a good jump on those guys, I don't think they were going to get past us. But the Target guys did a fantastic job. All the Target people here, everybody that came out today, thank you very much. It was fantastic.
23: One final thing. You got to go face out here. No longer can we call you the Iceman, my friend. It's time to call you the Milkman.
22: Right here, Scott.
7: No way we'll be.
0: So once again, Scott Dixon celebrating in victory lane, the newlywed and his new wife, Emma, Well, what a wedding present this is just 3 months after they tie the knot. They celebrate the biggest win of Scott Dixon's career. Kevin Lee, Scott Dixon, boy, this guy, he might be understated, but when it comes to racing, he is flat out over the top, the biggest win of Scott Dixon's career.
15: The red and white Target Chip Ganassi machine of Scott Dixon is soaked in milk. So is Scott with the wreath around his neck. What are you thinking right now?
24: I'm just astounded. You know, so many times today we thought we had this race, and you know, we had these sleepers that were coming out with you know, the cars behind us, and on the restarts you're just a sitting duck every time. So on that last one, I purposely tried to have it slow so we could get a better acceleration. I think we just got Vitor like that, but what a tough day, man. Like, everybody's cars were so fast towards the end.
15: What was the traffic like? And this was a really fractured race with so many cautions.
24: I was definitely worried with the traffic on the last few laps, but that was the only full stint we did. You know, today we were pretty much doing just pit stops nonstop. But to come away and fight our way through that pack, towards the end, I was definitely worried, but we came through with it.
15: There were a lot of battles throughout the race. Some were, like Kanaan, taken out, didn't have a chance to challenge you. Who did you think was your strongest contender?
24: Definitely TK was the strongest guy, and I think at that point, and then Marco was coming fast as well, and Mira just came from nowhere, man. That thing was a rocket ship out front, and I was definitely a bit worried there because we leaned back and we sat behind him, but he seemed to be one of the tougher ones as well.
15: This shouldn't be a surprise. You've been on the brink before. You're an IndyCar champion. You were the fastest all month, but did you allow yourself to think about this moment ahead of time?
24: You know, you do. You have flashes going through your mind to what you're going through. But it's hard to, I think, with our month, everything went so well. To be honest, coming in today, I was just waiting for something to go wrong. And, with 10 laps, 5 laps to go, I thought, oh, what's going to happen? Something, you know, the engine's going to break or the gearbox. But everything just went as planned the whole month. We couldn't have had a better month.
15: Congratulations.
24: Thanks, man. Thank you.
15: He'll make a great champion. That's Scott Dixon, the winner of the 92nd 500. To Jake Query.
4: Marco Andretti and Michael Andretti exchanging words. Marco now talking. Let's listen in.
5: I completely apologize. I still apologize because you don't want that to ever happen. But, you know, I felt so bad at the time, but I got to focus on the task at hand, and that was to try to win the race.
6: We saw your grandfather sharing words with you as soon as you were getting out of the car. What was the conversation?
5: Yeah, same thing. It's easy. It's easy to point out the mistakes afterwards.
4: Marco, you said to your dad that there would be issues. What were you referring to?
5: Nothing.
4: Marco Andretti not wanting to talk about it now. However, he and Michael Andretti having words, talking about the decisions that were made by Marco's engineer. Marco Andretti said to Michael, I know it was a team decision, but the bottom line is, in the end, I didn't have the car that I had earlier. There will be issues. Marco now not talking about it.
0: Wow.
4: Dave Allgabright.
9: Vitor Mira currently engaged with some television interviews, but I got to tell you, what an incredible celebration it was here at Panther Racing. These guys have struggled and worked and worked and worked, and it's been quite a turnaround for them to come in to play second place at the biggest race of the world.
0: So we hope to hear from Vitor Mira momentarily, but we've got to get to a break for all of our affiliates. Scott Dixon celebrates in victory lane with BorgWarner, the trophy on the rear wing, and the wreath around his neck. Scott Dixon, the New Zealander, is the champion at the 92nd Indianapolis 500-mile race. Well, this huge throng of race fans now begins to file out of the Indianapolis Motor Speedway after watching Scott Dixon hold off the charge from Vitor Mira and Marco Andretti in the closing laps of the 92nd Indianapolis 500-mile race. Dave Allgabright, Vitor Mira drove a great race, winds up second here today.
15: Vitor Mira second for the 8th time in the IndyCar Series. What was it, Vitor, that you found in your car in the late stages? You really made a great run at Scott.
14: Nothing really. I mean, we just risked it a little bit on the start of the race, going a little light on downforce. Our setup was actually for a rubber track, kind of like in 05. And as the track rubbered down, as the wind dined a little bit, we got better and better. Again, and also the Delphi National Guard crew did a very, very good job putting me there and give me the car and the pit stops to be at that spot. And I can't thank enough. I can't thank enough the troops serving us and also everybody from National Guard and Delphi.
15: Lap 159, that pass for the lead. Now, that was white knuckle. What was going through your mind then?
14: Don't lift. As soon as I saw hole that I could put my car into, I went for it, and that was my chance. Again, not because that's not because of my eighth time in second, doesn't mean I'm not. I don't try. I try my hard every lap, and we'll be
1: race,
14: good.
1: Vitor Mir.
7: Congratulations from Pancho Carter. Congratulations all around, Vitor Mir. A great run.
14: Thank you very much,
7: Jake Query.
4: Michael Andretti, the good news is your son is a fiery competitor who finished third. The bad news is your son is a fiery competitor sometimes. What happened with the animated conversation between the two of you?
2: No, it was no big deal. He did a really good job, you know. He did a really good job. And, he did, and so did Hideki. You know, I was really proud of both of them. And, unfortunately, he lost that track position with that last pit stop, and that's what cost him the win, I believe. I think had he come out behind Dixon, I think he had something for Dixon. So it was a...
4: I heard him say there will be issues. Do you simply write that off to the kind of the heat of the moment?
2: Yeah. It's no big deal.
4: All right. Michael Andretti has two drivers finish in the top seven, including his son, who's third. Kevin Olson?
8: I'm with Eddie Carpenter. Eddie, pretty good day, actually. You were up front, had to go to the rear, and came back to the front. How was your run?
11: It's tough, man. You know, we were running up front all day. We just slowly, the guys in the pits were awesome today. They really were, and... seemed like every pit stop we'd pick up a spot early in the race, and we got up in the top five and came in for a pit stop, and I couldn't get the car into neutral, and we lost all our track position, and then really just had to try to keep my head and race hard, and that's what we did, and we got back up front. We caught a break under yellow and were able to get back on sequence, and I got the last restart was crazy too. Muto came flying around people in front brake check, so I lost some spots there. So the last stint was a lot of fun battling back up into the top five. I wasn't sure, early in the stint I was kind of afraid I may have lost the top five, but just had to keep fighting hard and never quit racing and ended up with the top five. So pretty proud of that last stint.
8: That's Eddie Carpenter with his best finish, fifth. Let's go to Kevin Lee.
15: Elio Castroneves started fourth, finished fourth, but quite a bit transpired through this race. That was a really great run to get back up to the front.
16: Incredible. First, I want to thank my team, Cindric. What a great strategy. Not only that, but my guys lead by Rick Reinemann. They did an incredible job. Put me all the way from the back to the front. This is just amazing. To keep it up and never give up. This is just to show that everybody's really put a lot of effort, and I'm extremely honored to be part of it. It's a shame. I would love to give the win to Roger, but unfortunately we didn't have it. Ganassi did an incredible job. They deserve it, all the practice, and it seemed that this championship, they're looking good, but it ain't over yet. We're going to continue working hard.
15: Elio Castroneves, after a damaged front wing, they had to make a change. As he said, worked his way from the back to the front, a fourth-place finish.
0: Well, the Corvette pace car out on track with the winning driver and team owner aboard as Scott Dixon and Chip Ganassi enjoy the spoils of victory, the first of many that they will enjoy here today and for many weeks to come. Well, we would like to welcome to our broadcast booth Roy Findlay, who's the Chief Marketing Officer for Beam Global Spirits and Wine. Roy, I got to admit, I could use a drink right now. The final 24 laps and sorting this one out, we were going to talk to you a long time ago, and then instead we wind up going the final 24 laps green. You sat here and enjoyed it with us. What did you think of those final 24 laps?
18: I think it's a spectacular race. Obviously, congratulations to Scott Dixon. Obviously want to congratulate Elio and Ryan for a fantastic race. We've really enjoyed our partnership with Roger Penske and Team Penske this year. Elio and Ryan have really demonstrated what Jim Beam's all about, which is all about having that true character and that edge to go for right to the very end. And I think they made us all proud today.
0: Roy, Jim Beam has now been associated with the Indianapolis 500 for several years as a marketing platform. I guess this is one reason why. What happened here today? And, of course, as you mentioned, Team Penske flying the Jim Beam colors in this race.
18: No, we've had a great experience here, and it's been a great partnership. It's been great for the brand, and, everybody here loves Jim Beam. And, we've been very successful with Dario, with Dan Weldon.
0: Absolutely.
18: And you match it up with Team Penske, and it's a great record. I think it's actually six out of the last seven wins we've been associated with, as well as Mr. Penske. So just a great forum for us to bring our brand to life.
0: I think despite the fact that that the Jim Beam brand is not represented on the Target Chip Ganassi Racing car as a sponsor, I don't think. I have a feeling they may toast, at least raise a couple of glasses of your product tonight during what will be a late night of celebration.
18: There will be some great celebrations tonight, I know, for everybody.
0: Well, we appreciate you hanging in here with us and waiting until we got these final 24 laps out of the way as we go green for that final 24-lap stint. And once again, thank you so much for being with us, for being part of Team Penske, and for being part of the Indianapolis 500-mile race. And our thanks to Rory Finley, the Chief Marketing Officer, Beam Global Spirits and Wine, for joining us here in our broadcast booth on the ninth floor of the Bombardier Learjet Pagoda. Very quickly, we need to pause 10 seconds for station identification. You're listening to the IMS Radio Network. Scott Dixon, the New Zealander who sat on pole for the 92nd running of the Indianapolis 500-mile race, led the most laps and won today's event. So congratulations to him. Congratulations to New Zealand as that country grabs its first 500-mile race win. Vitor Mira was second. Marco Andretti was third. We'll give you the full rundown of today's 33 finishers in just a moment. Want to alert our stations along the line. We will be saying goodnight from Indianapolis at 5:10 Eastern Time. Chris Economaki, the Dean of American Motorsports Journalists. Chris, turned out to be an interesting day. The longest green flag stint of the race was the final 25 laps. A lot of yellow today, though. A lot of cautions, and it certainly played into this one.
1: It got me looking for records, and I had trouble finding them. The yellow flag cut the winning speed to 143.687 miles an hour, the slowest since Parnelli Jones' win in 1963 of 143.6

0: barrels of food and drink and stuff being brought into the infield. And then people establish picnic locations and so forth. They have their families there. You can hear the cars, but you can't see them. And then they go home and tell everybody what a wonderful race they attended. It's quite something. We don't see that in any other form of motorsport, I think, or any other form of sport at all. So I think that when people look back at this 92nd running of the Indianapolis 500, it will be known as the Leisure 500.
1: Chris Economaki, thanks so much. As always, a pleasure seeing you, and we appreciate your contributions to our broadcast each and every year. Thanks once again. Time now for the DirecTV Crystal Clear Moment of the Race for being the driver that best displayed outstanding driving performance, decision-making ability, and sportsmanship during the 92nd running of the Indy 500. DirecTV will award $5,000 to Vitor Mira for that incredible pass on lap 159 that put him out in front. Congratulations to Vitor Mira for winning the $5,000 DirecTV Crystal Clear Moment of the Race. DirecTV, the nation's leading satellite television service provider, 95 national HD channels and more than 16 million customers in the United States. Dave Wilson?
2: Well, your points, you can might imagine Scott Dixon moves from second to first. He's got a 15-point lead over Elio Castro Neves, Dan Weldon in the third spot, Tony Kanaan, and Marco Andretti in the top five spots in points. And then owners, get this. I don't think you would have ever guessed this. The top 10 owners in the top 10? Okay, AGR had two in the top 10. Dreyer and Reinbold had two in the top 10, but they're the only ones to repeat. Foyt had one, Ray Hall, Vision, Penske, Panther, and Ganassi had the winner, and it was the only car in the top 10.
1: How about that?
2: Dreyer and Reinbold,
1: and unfortunate for Darren Manning, he had a good race going until he had the problem with Alex Lloyd on pit lane, and that certainly cost him a couple of positions. Johnny Parsons, real quick opportunity for you to comment on this one. What do you see today?
3: Well, I saw some great effort by Ryan Hunter-Reay. He and Hideki Muto, who in the car that won last year's race, thought great things from them being Japanese and well-trained, very well-disciplined personnel. Thought he might get Rookie of the Year, but man, that Ryan Hunter-Reay charged to the front. Like you said, Darren Manning had a good race going until he had to go to the back. And former winner Buddy Rice, he had a good race today, too.
1: He really
3: did. So it was impressive. Real toe-to-toe racing going on. Yeah, it was a good job by Vitor Mira, your pick to win the race.
1: Yep.
3: You were one short, Mike.
1: I was one short.
3: But
1: yeah.
3: If anybody has finished second more than Vitor Mira, let
1: Eight
3: me know.
1: Eight times now for Vitor Mira in his IndyCar Series career. So, JP, thanks for everything.
3: Thank
1: all month of May, 12-time Indy 500 veteran Johnny Parsons Jr. joining us as our driver analyst throughout the month of May. Here's the way the 33 cars finished the 92nd Indianapolis 500-mile race. Scott Dixon, your winner. Vitor Mira was second. Marco Andretti, third. Elio Castroneves, fourth. And Ed Carpenter, fifth. Ryan Hunter-Reay, the top finishing rookie. He was sixth. He battled another rookie, Hideki Muto, tooth and nail for that position as Hideki comes home seventh. Buddy Rice winds up eighth. Darren Manning was ninth. And Townsend Bell, a great race for Townsend as well, as he was tenth. Oriel Servia, super job for him in his first start here at the Speedway. He was 11th. Dan Weldon was 12th. Will Power was 13th. Davey Hamilton came home in 14th place. Enrique Bernoldi was 15th. John Andretti, 16th. Buddy Lazier, 17th. Mario Marias, he battled that car all day long, but wound up in 18th place. Milka Duno, 19th. Bruno Junqueira was 20th. A.J. Foyt, the 4th, was 21st. Danica Patrick, 22nd, and really upset after this race. Ryan Briscoe was 23rd. Thomas Schechter, 24th. Alex Lloyd, 25th. E.J. Viso was 26th. Justin Wilson was 27th. Jeff Simmons was 28th. Tony Kanaan, 29th. Sarah Fisher, 30th. Jaime Camara was 31st. Marty Roth, 32nd. Graham Ray Hall was 33rd. The time of the race, well, in all, it took 3 hours, 30 minutes, and 10 seconds to run this one. Number of lead changes, 18. Number of yellow flag laps, 69. Green flag laps, 129, obviously. And I guess we can make that 131 if we're going to come to an even 200 there. We had almost as much green time. In fact, we had more yellow flag time than we had green flag time here today. An hour, 59 minutes run under the yellow flag. It was a great race, though. 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Our turn announcers today, and as always, doing a great job, Jerry Baker, Bob Jenkins, Mark James, and Chris Denary. Our turn spotters today, Ramona Baker, Brent and Bill Durbin, Don Richard, and Tim Meister. Our pit reporters for the 92nd Indianapolis 500-mile race, Kevin Lee, Dave Argabright, Kevin Olson, and Jake Query. Our pit spotters, Stacy Lee, Linda Conti, Nancy Nelson, and Tyler Coogan. Commentary today by Chris Economaki of National Speed Sport News. Our driver analyst was Johnny Parsons, Jr. Alongside me in the booth providing statistical support today was Dave Wilson. Our historian is Donald Davidson. 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
4: 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Here's Nick Yeoman.
5: Hello, and thanks for joining us for a special presentation from the IndyCar Radio Network. I'm Nick Yeoman. This is First of the Flag, where we sit down with some of IndyCar's best drivers to take a look back at their first career IndyCar win, with broadcast highlights helping to tell the story. Today on First of the Flag, we look back at June 12, 2021, with the running of the Chevrolet Detroit Grand Prix on Belle Isle. The history of IndyCar racing on the streets of the Motor City dates back to 1988, and drivers like Emerson Fittipaldi, Michael Andretti, and Elio Castroneves would waste little time becoming masters in Michigan, scoring multiple wins in the late 80s, 90s, and early 2000s. In 2013, the IndyCar Series decided to try something new by making the Detroit weekend a doubleheader, requiring drivers and cars to survive a pair of races on back-to-back days around the physically demanding streets of Belle Isle. You can't win Detroit if you don't survive Detroit, and nowhere was that more true than in the dramatic Saturday race in 2021. With IndyCar radio anchor Mark James on the call, Pato O'Ward and Alexander Rossi brought the field to the green flag.
6: The green flag flies, and this race is underway, and Alexander Rossi takes a peek to the inside of Pato O'Ward, but he's going to have to tuck in behind him. They're still running too wide back to about the first six rows, and now they settle out single file. Pato O'Ward has checked out to about a two-car length advantage as Grosjean and Ed Jones starts to separate as they set up for turn number three. Colton Herta set up shop right there. So O'Ward with about a half a second lead now as they head to turn number five.
7: There are a lot of tire banging further back. Simon Pagenaud is going to pick up a spot around Ryan Hunter-Reay. They are right in front of Scott Dixon. That's around in the ninth and tenth position. But your race leader is Pato O'Ward. He got a good jump, Michael, to start this race. He and Alexander Rossi starting to check out on the field.
8: Pato O'Ward already about a six-car length advantage over Alexander Rossi. Further back, a little battle for that fourth position. Ed Jones on the inside. Colton Herta wanted to take that third position away. So Colton Herta will fall back in the line. Check it. That was the battle for that fourth position. Pato O'Ward already through turn number 11. He's got himself a three-car length advantage over Alexander Rossi.
5: The strategy for many of the front runners early in the race was to give up track position and get off the Firestone alternate tires. And in the first seven laps, drivers like O'Ward, Rossi, Colton Herta, and Joseph Newgarden would all make early pit stops, and that was seemingly what triggered the survival aspect of racing in Detroit. First, it was Newgarden's team failing to secure his right rear tire, causing the driver to lose a wheel after a pit exit battle with Herta. A lap later, Belle Isle would reach out and end the day for Ryan Hunter-Reay when the veteran tagged the turn four wall. The most significant incident, however, would involve Swedish driver Felix Rosenqvist on lap 24 when a stuck throttle
7: hurled him into the turn six tire barrier with enough force to move to the retaining wall and throw some of the tires up and over the fence. Rosenquist would take a trip to a local hospital, but would survive to race again. The red flag from Rosenquist's accident would hand the lead over to Will Power, and the strategy seemed in his favor to score his third Detroit win. The only problem is he had a hungry driver right on his heels with an equally good race car in the form of Marcus Ericsson competing in his first season for Chip Ganassi Racing. He's got a nice charge down the back straightaway. Michael, he's going to try to get around Will Power as they head to you in turn seven.
8: He goes to the outside, now looks to the inside. All over the rear wing of Will Power is Marcus Ericsson hustling that husky chocolate Honda. Here comes Marcus Ericsson, now drops back three car lengths. But boy, he had a handful trying to get around Will Power, was able to get up to that rear wing, lost a couple of positions in this lower portion of the course.
7: Ericsson would pressure Power for more than 30 laps around Belle Isle, but simply could not find the perfect spot to pass the multiple-time IndyCar champion. That was until the moment of the race happened with six laps to go, with a late accident involving Romain Grosjean.
2: Full course caution, the 51 of Romain Grosjean, who was running in the 19th position, and so with six laps to go, Davey Hamilton, what Will Power did not want to happen was a caution to come out onto the course.
9: Yeah, he did not want that, but in all honesty, it's probably going to be about two to three laps to go probably by the time they get this cleaned up. And it is single file restart. I think Will's in the catbird seat. He gets to control the start. It seems like he has a little bit of speed over Ericsson, so I think he'll still be okay. And watching the replay, he just got it. Looks like he locked up going to red flag it. Interesting. Going to have red flag guys. So that more laps, but I still think Power is going to be in control.
7: IndyCar would make the decision to red flag the race in an attempt to give race fans an exciting green flag finish. All cars would pull onto pit lane and sit while the safety team cleaned up Grosjean's accident. It gave Ericsson a chance to plan his attack of how he could pull off the pass on Will Power in the closing laps to secure his first IndyCar win. But then fate decided to step in and decide the strategy for him.
2: All the cars have refired. All of the cars except for the leader, Will Power, car number 12. They've got the starter in the rear of that car, Davey, and that car will not fire. There are crew members inside the cockpit with Will Power trying to get that car refired. Ryan Marine, you've got to look at what's going on.
10: Taking a close look, they're pushing that car right now. They've got the starter at the back. They're doing everything in their power to try and get the Verizon 5G Chevrolet started for the leader. And as they do so, the field leaves without Will Power, who is stuck on pit lane. The engine will not refire for the race leader.
7: A roasted ECU would be the downfall for Power during the red flag, but the shocking turn of events seemed to surprise everyone but Ericsson, who admits he had a premonition that something was going to help him win that day.
11: I don't know, it was weird because, you know, when we came in on that red flag, I just felt somehow that this red flag is going to help me win this race. And I thought it was just because I got to get an opportunity to sort of attack him on the restart. But then when that happened, it was almost like, all right, that's good. Let's do this. Let's win this race. So it was strange. I just knew somehow that this was my day.
2: Let's see if that husky chocolate stays cool under pressure here as they start to stack up behind him. Pottawa Ward takes a peek to the inside of Takuma Sato. Rinus VK does. An issue for Sato on the restart. He's going to lose a couple of positions. He's going to tumble back to the fourth position as both VK and Award work their way around Takuma Sato.
7: This is exactly what Marcus Ericsson wanted to see as they battle for second, third, fourth, and for fifth as Simon Pagenaud stuffs it up the inside of the 18 of Ed Jones. They're both going to lose a spot to Graham Rahal and Santino Ferrucci, who's leaning on Simon Pagenaud at the exit of turn number four. Mark, they're banging wheels all over the place.
2: Yep, Santino Ferrucci is going to grab a spot. It looks like also Alexander Rossi is looking to pick up a position. Meanwhile, down the back straightaway, Marcus Ericsson leads Rinus VK to Michael Young.
8: Yeah, three car length advantage for Marcus Ericsson, but that battle is on for second. It's Rinus VK and Pottawa Ward. Rinus VK about to have, oh, and Pottawa Ward, he'll wiggle ever so slightly behind Rinus VK, breaking into turn number eight.
12: Marcus Ericsson checking out about five car lengths. That's a great battle. Second, it's right there. Pottawa Ward trying to get around BK.
7: So it's Ericsson, BK, and Pottawa Ward, the top three. Takuma Sato tumbled to fourth. Ray Hall is fifth. Ferrucci is sixth. Rossi is seventh. Ed Jones is eighth. Scott Dixon is ninth. Simon Pagenaud on that last lap, with all that was going on between turns three and six, Simon Pagenaud lost a couple of positions. Ericsson with the advantage now of 0.4 of a second as they appeared to finally get Will Power's car restarted, but he is mired deep in the field, two laps down in the 19th position. The leader, two laps from victory lane for his first career win in the NTT IndyCar Series, is Marcus Ericsson, leading Rinus VK and Pottawa Ward.
13: It was a great restart, but Ericsson has not gotten away and run away and hid, because VK and O'Ward giving chase. They set up for the right-hander of turn number six. Marcus Ericsson in that red and white car trying to pull away. He's got about a four-car length advantage over VK. O'Ward's car got a little crossed up as they all head to turn seven.
12: That advantage for Marcus Ericsson has closed. Rinus VK has about a six-car length disadvantage to Marcus Ericsson. Again, Pottawa Ward tries to stuff it into turn number eight and get underneath the rear wing there of Rinus VK. Two-car lengths back is Pottawa Ward, but the leader, Marcus Ericsson, four-car lengths through 11.
7: Yeah, and Ericsson is starting to stretch it out a little bit. He's gotten it up to 9/10 of a second, but the battle is for the second position between the young guns, Rinus VK and Pottawa Ward. Pottawa Ward is right there in the tire tracks of Rinus VK, waiting for him to make the smallest of error as they head back to the start-finish line, and they see the white flag. One lap to go for Marcus Ericsson, trying to get to victory lane. The lead 7/10 of a second. Seeing how the podium shakes out. The front three have all but checked out now. Ericsson, VK, and O'Ward setting up for turn number four.
13: It is the 37th career IndyCar start for Marcus Ericsson. He's seen teammates Scott Dixon and Alex Palou both go to victory lane already this season, and the advantage looks to be growing a bit through turn number five. The advantage is four car lengths over Rinus VK. Back to the right for the final time in through turn number six as he'll jump on the accelerator. Michael, it looks good. Marcus Ericsson pulling away here on the final lap.
12: He finished as the runner-up last year, a seventh car length advantage over Rinus VK. The leader, Marcus Ericsson, the unassuming Swede, trying to get his first NTT IndyCar Series win. Meanwhile, that battle for second, it continues on. Rinus VK with a half car length advantage over Pottawa Ward, but here comes Marcus Ericsson through 11 for the final time.
7: Marcus Ericsson competed in Formula One for five seasons with Sauber from 2015 to 2018. A lot of folks were very, very surprised when he made the decision to come to the NTT IndyCar Series. It's been a slow and steady climb to prominence for Marcus Ericsson. Twin checkers out, and for the first time in his NTT IndyCar Series career, he will go to victory lane at Belle Isle. Rinus VK finishes second. Pottawa Ward is third. Takuma Sato was fourth. And Graham Rahal completes the top five. How about another first-time winner in the NTT IndyCar Series?
10: It is a very happy victory lane for the Husky Chocolate Chip Ganassi Racing Team. Marcus Ericsson, you are an NTT IndyCar Series race winner. Congratulations.
14: Yeah, thank you. That sounds pretty good to me.
10: It does indeed, and it happened in what has to be described as some very strange circumstances, when the team told you to go, to pass Will Power, because he couldn't get his car started. What went through your mind?
14: Yeah, I mean, I thought for once, you know, I've been here for now, it's my third year, and it's been a lot of bad luck. I don't want to blame bad luck, but it's been not a lot of good luck, let's put it that way. And then I think today what happened was, you know, it was just my day, I think. And obviously I feel sorry for Will. He did a tremendous job there, and, you know, he deserved to be up there. You know, I wanted to fight it out with him for the win in the end there, but still, I'll take it. You know, I won the race, and we won the race, and it was a team effort, and I'm so happy.
10: You had a successful career in Formula One, but there your ability to win is limited by who you drive for. You came to IndyCar to win races, to show your talent, and now you've done it. It was a big celebration when you got out of that car. What were your emotions when you finally got to celebrate jumping out and joining your team?
14: You know, 10 years since I won a race. You know, it's a very long time. Like I say, F1 is tough, because if you're not in the right team, you don't have really the chance to win. And that was me for 5 years. I came over here to IndyCar with that fire to try and win again. And I worked really hard. And I've had people believe in me, both in the team, but also back home, you know, supporting me and believing in me. And to get to victory lane just means a lot.
10: How are you going to celebrate tonight when you've got to do it all over again tomorrow?
14: I don't know. I'll just soak this in and celebrate today, and then, you know, if we get one, why don't go for two?
7: Erickson would not be done winning in 2021, as he'd score career win number two just a few weeks later in the inaugural Music City Grand Prix in Nashville. And as for win number three, that would come with a bottle of milk, as the sneaky Swede would streak his way into racing immortality, winning the 106th running of the Indianapolis 500. But every driver remembers their first win, and Detroit will remain special to Marcus Erickson for years to come.
11: Yeah, I think the first thing was that we had a really strong package that day, you know, a good race car, and I always felt comfortable in Detroit. I had my first podium in the IndyCar Series in Detroit in 19, so I always feel good there. I think that particular race, you know, we had some good strategy calls from the pit wall, and I was doing some good overtakes when it was crucial for the race, and then sort of put ourselves in a position to fight for the win. And then in the end, with the red flag and Will's problem, you know, we got the opportunity and we took it. So it was a very special day, you know, a day I will always remember. You know, that first win is always super, super special and important. So yeah, it's something I have always with me.
7: Prior to the red flag, I went back and watched it. Your pace was strong. I mean, you were right there hanging with Will, and he's one of the best in the business on some of those street courses.
11: Yeah, for sure. I think me and Will was the class of the field that day, and we were pulling away by a long way, you know. So we were definitely the class of the field that day, and I felt like I had more pace than Will, but obviously it's difficult to overtake, and I was just following in his gearbox trying to, you know, pressure him and see if he was going to do any mistakes. And then, you know, the red flag came, and I was really pumped to get an opportunity to try and overtake him on the restart. And then, unfortunately, he had his issue. But still, you know, we were there to take that opportunity and grab it with both hands.
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6: 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In addition, the Armed Forces Radio Service to Europe, Africa, Cuba, Puerto Rico, even the South Pole side of Little America, Antarctica, as well as to Alaska, Japan, ships at sea. Worldwide broadcasting in New York will shortwave to Latin America in Spanish, and the Voice of America will beam us to and within Germany. So today, approximately 80 million listeners will hear what happens at Indianapolis. On the vast speedway grounds, more than 180,000 fans have gathered from every corner of our nation and the world. Indianapolis is a boom town, and the first man in line has been parked at the gate since April 9th, 51 days ago, and it's all been snowballing ever since. This happens every year, all for what is about to unfold before us, and we're prepared to relate every split-second bit of information to you. And now to show you how we move around these 433 acres of ground through the marvel of electronics, let's do some switching and have you meet our staff of broadcasters. Located in such a way, there isn't a single spot on this 2.5-mile track that can't be seen by one of them. First, on the dangerous southwest turn, where the drivers leave the main stretch and negotiate the number one corner, is Bill Frosch, a veteran of four of our network coverages. Come in, Bill.
9: We're standing by on a stand right here at the track wall on the southwest turn, Sid, and we're ready to go. Now back to the tower.
10: Next, in about 660 feet from Bill, is Bob Rhodes. He's on the outside of the track on the southeast turn. What will you see from there, Bob?
11: Well, Sid, I'm situated against the wall midway in the second turn and will report any action as these powerful machines roar by us here in the southeast turn. And now back to you, Sid.
10: Thank you. The back stretch is the paved portion of the track where the drivers really put their foot in it. Halfway along is Bernie Herman. What's the picture back there, Bernie?
12: Well, fine, Sid. I'm on a 10-foot platform halfway down the back stretch, 60 feet wide and 3,300 feet long. Now back to Sid Collins in the tower.
10: Another of the more dangerous turns. Back stretch speed must be brought to a reasonable to negotiate the number three corner. At that vantage point is Robin Bright. Can you see okay out there, Robin?
13: I can see fine, Sid. I feel like I could touch them as they go by here. We're right on the outside bank. Back to the tower.
10: That's not recommended, but it's a good idea, and I'm glad you're that close. A veteran of eight of our network shows is Jim Shelton, and he's on the northwest post. From here, the cars try to gun out fast and move like lightning down the main stretch. Sometimes they don't make it. Are you all set, Jim?
14: Boy, we have a thrilling seat, Sid, and we hope for a thrilling race, but hope and pray for a safe race. That's our story, Sid.
10: We agree with you in that hope, Jim. Thank you. The pit area this year has been the greatest change with the brand new million-dollar construction program just completed. The old pit used to be 800 feet long. The new one is 1,307 feet long. Each pit has been lengthened from 20 to 30 feet. Now, three of our men will cover the frantic day-long action in the pits. At the north end is Gordon Graham.
15: Right, Sid, and we have 11 of the 33 cars under our eye here on the north end of the pits, and we'll say that every one of them is raring to go at this moment. Now back to Sid in the tower.
10: Thank you, Gordon. In the center section will be Luke Walton.
16: Yes, Sid, and among the fast qualifiers in the mid-pits are Pat O'Connor in the pole position, the Sumar team with Johnny Parsons, Jimmy Bryan, and Sam Hanks. All is in apple pie order here in the area of anxiety. Now to the tower and Sid Collins.
10: We'll be back with you in just a moment, Luke. At the far south pit section nearest to Victory Lane is Greg Smith.
17: Nine of the fastest machines in the race have their home base in the south pit area, including the Novis and former winner Troy Ruttman. Second spin in the pit area, very important. I'll be here to watch their passage, report the activity to you. Again to the control tower and Sid Collins.
10: All right, Greg. And back in Gasoline Alley in the garage area where the listeners will be able to hear from drivers out of the race and meet some of the celebrities who mill about throughout the day, we've placed a newcomer to our broadcast, the winner of the 1941 Indianapolis 500-mile race, Floyd Davis. Is it crowded back there, Floyd?
15: Well, we're all set back here, Sid. Everything's all right. We're located in the garage area, better known as Gasoline Alley, and now back to the Sid Collins in the tower.
10: Now from the starting line, directly below us, is Luke Walton, standing next to the beautiful Sun Glitter Mercury convertible cruiser.

0: starting line. I'm standing alongside the pace car, the 1957 Mercury convertible turnpike cruiser. At the wheel, Jack Reed, the vice president of the Ford Motor Company and general manager of Mercury, and the marshal of the race, Tony Hullman, the president of the Indianapolis Motor Speedway. First, let's talk with the driver, Jack Reed. Jack, how fast are you going to drive the first lap and the second lap of the pace?
1: Well, we're going to run the first lap between 55 and 65, and we're going to start the second lap at about 75 and end up at 100 miles an hour.
0: And now let's talk with Tony Hullman, the marshal. Tony, you all ready for the race to start?
2: We're all ready, Luke.
0: How can you keep the cars in formation? They can't hear you, can they?
2: No, we do that mostly by signaling from the pace car.
0: Thank you very much, and now back to the tower and Sid Collins.
3: Now, Luke Walton standing by with Mr. Tony Hullman for that immortal phrase. Luke?
4: Now we are ready for those immortal words of Tony Hullman here at the starting line. Tony is waiting for the band to get out of the road here, Sid. And while the band is lining up for that parade, we take you back to the tower until Tony is ready with those words.
3: All right, Luke, evidently some delay down that way while they move the Purdue University band out of the way. And now Tony Hullman has given the command to start the engines a little bit off schedule, and the engines are being revved up here in the pit area. Our opening quarter hour is brought to you by the dream car that is the pace car of the Indianapolis 500, the 1957 Mercury, with dream car design. Now, the engines are being started, and here in our broadcasting booth in the control tower is our producer, Bill Dean, for the fifth year, and he'll see that we get the green flag at the right time to keep collisions from happening. And beside me, once again, my right-hand man, Charlie Brockman, back for the fifth year. Charlie, while the engines are getting started, let's have a very fast rundown of these 11 rows of three fastest drivers in the nation.
5: Here is the starting lineup. In the first row, Pat O'Connor, Eddie Sachs, and Troy Ruttman. Second row, Freddie Agabation, Johnny Boyd, and Jimmy Reese. Third row, Ed Elysian, Al Keller, and Elmer George. Fourth row, Paul Russo, Johnny Thompson, Andy Linden. Fifth row, Sam Hanks, Gene Hartley, Jimmy Bryan. Sixth row, Bob Veith, Johnny Parsons, substituting for Dick Rathman and Mike McGill. In the seventh row, Jack Turner, Eddie Johnson, and Don Freeland. In the eighth row, Tony Bettenhausen, Bill Cheeseburg, and Roger Ward. Ninth row, Chuck Wyatt, Eddie Russo, and Don Edmonds. Tenth row, Marshall Teague, Jimmy Daywald, and Al Herman. And in the 11th row, Johnny Tolan, Jim Rathman, and Bob Christie. The cars are just about ready to roll. The race is about to get underway, and here once again is Sid Collins.
3: Thank you very much, Charlie, and of course we'll be having a great amount of information from you today as the pace car takes off here directly in front of us. Now this year we're having something new and different. There are going to be two laps before the actual first lap begins. Normally, there's a pace lap of the 11 rows of three charging racing machines, and they make a parade around the track. But this year, because this pit is placed backwards from the track, means they have to move out of the pit onto the track. There's no apron right on track side itself. It's back through a grassy strip, as we previously explained. So Mr. Jack Reed now in the beautiful Mercury convertible cruiser pace car, and Tony Hullman to his right, standing in the car while Jack takes over the wheel and drives, is moving down into the southwest turn. And the first car will come behind in a single lap parade lap file. Now our broadcasters all over this track will pick up this activity, and then they'll form before they make the starting line the second time and have the regular, normal pace lap to get all the cars on the track. As they come around the southwest turn, Bill Prosh can see Jack Reed at the wheel and Tony Hullman, and give us a colorful description, Bill.
6: Well, we can look right head on to them as they come down here. Tony Hullman sitting in the back now off the pace car as he cautions these boys to get lined up. The cars are all the colors of the rainbow as they come by. There's Eddie Sachs, John Singh Special with Troy Ruttman. They're moving by in all kinds of order here at the present time. There goes one of the Novi's by us right now. And they're moving on down into that short north or short south straight down here. And I believe that Bob Rhodes, you can see the pace car now as it comes up toward you, can't you?
7: Right you are, Bill Frosch. Here we are in the southeast turn, and we can see them coming now close to us with Jim Reed driving the pace car, Tony Hullman right there sitting up facing the cars as they come at him. They're approaching us now. You'll probably be able to hear them as they go by. And right now as they go by, in car 52, which is Troy Ruttman, he waves. There goes Russo, and they're heading now. And they are in not exactly a good order. They're just catching up and trying to line up. They're moving down now to the back stretch. I think we can send it on down to you, Bernie Herman.
8: All right, thanks very much, Bob Rhodes. And here they come, single file. These pulsating powerhouses soon to be unleashed at full speed in just another minute. And glinting in the sun, the purple of Ed Elysian's car. The bright orange helmet of Jimmy Daywall. The Novi's creating a tingling excitement all of their own. Tony Holman now just 75 feet away. All these cars all with a chance of their own to win this great motor classic. And the Summer Class 1000 tenderly awaiting the thrilling start around this 2.5 mile oval. There goes Ed Elysian. And car number 22, Gene Hartley, Roger Ward, and number 8 as they go on down to the northeast turn. And let's turn it over to Robin Bright.
9: Thank you, Bernie. And here they come into the northeast turn. As they come into the turn, the people in the stands opposite, the stands are filled. They're standing to look at the sight. This is the most leisurely lap, of course, that we'll get to see all day. Overhead, airplanes trailing different signs. A beautiful sight all around. Here comes the pace car into the northeast turn, thundering along behind them. Jimmy Bryan, the number one car there on the inside. They're lining up. Jimmy Bryan, Don Freeland, Jimmy Reese, Johnny Boy, Bob Vyth going by. There is Troy Ruttman waving to the crowd as he goes by. And they come out of the northeast turn into the short straightaway. And Paul Russo spurts, and Jim Shelton sees him now. Come in, Jim.
10: Well, there's a strange thing happening here. I notice a car way out in front of the pace car. I can't figure out just what is happening. There's a lot of smoke from this car. And apparently they had some trouble because the tailpipe is meshed in. Number 55, Eddie Russo, coming down ahead of the pace car. It's the first time we have ever seen that.
8: Herman Backstretch.
3: Yes, Bernie, what's the story back there?
8: Albert George has just gone out on the infield, on the inside of the backstretch, just about 75 feet away. Elmer's out of the car, talking to some of the safety patrolmen, and they have a few of the extinguishers out, but so far nothing has happened. Some of the photographers are taking pictures now. The car just went out and stopped short of the backstretch here and the halfway post. Okay, Sid, back
7: here
8: to you.
7: Here, right. Fitz has got the back end of his car mashed in, fuel leaking out.
3: The pace car is coming by in front of the starting line right now, and something undoubtedly is remiss here, both in the pits and on the backstretch, and we'll pick it up as our boys get the accurate information.
8: Herman
3: the pace
8: backstretch.
3: Car is now coming in front of us. Tony Holman standing alongside Jack Reese. The boys are in perfect parade form now in their rows of three. At the wheel of the Mercury convertible cruiser is Jack Reese, general manager of Mercury and vice president of Ford Corporation. Benson Ford drove the last Mercury pace car here in 1950, and this is the sixth Ford Motor Company product to pace this race and be accorded the honor of having contributed greatly to the automotive world in the past year. Now they come into the southwest turn. Here again is Bill Frosch.
7: Bob Rhodes, can you see them now? I can see them. Here they come now. Tony Holman sitting up, looking at those drivers, and they're getting in pretty good form right now in rows of threes. Pat O'Connor on the inside in front. Eddie Sachs, Troy Ruttman. They're lining up now. Sachs is out front by a few feet. Now they're getting into better formation as they roar by here, and they're catching up, getting into those rows of threes for that pace lap. All right, down to you, Bernie Herman.
8: Okay, Bob, thanks very much. They're coming out of the trees now, the new trees planted here on the outside of the backstretch. And Tony Holman once again leading the pack as they come down the way in lines of three. Tony just about even with his mouth into the clock once again. As the bombs start to go off here, there's Pat O'Connor's car number 12, Eddie Sachs leading the line. Troy Ruttman and right in back of him, car number 6, Johnny Boyd. Ed Elysian as they whirl on by. Car 77, Mike McGill and Don Freeland. Don Edmonds, Al Herman, and Bob Christie. And in the back, the last car is car number 26. And now here is Robin Bright on the northeast turn.
9: And here they come into the northeast turn, the pace car leading by a good distance. Everyone standing up again. This is the last time. The next time it's going to be four keeps. Coming along smoothly, Pat O'Connor leading on the inside. Then Eddie Sachs, Troy Ruttman making up the first row. And number 14, Freddie Agabation. There goes Tony Holman by in the pace car out of the northeast turn. There's the Peter Schmidt special, number 88, with Eddie Sachs in it. They go around and into view of Jim Shelton on the northwest turn.
10: Robin, that beautiful pace car, the Mercury, is coming around this short chute here in the north turn, and the racers are spread out behind. About 10 and a half rows now, because apparently a couple of cars are out of this. And as they say, this is it. This is the head of the long, brick-surfaced home stretch. Now the speed of the Mercury pace car picks up at this point, really picks up, and hit it better, because the drivers are picking up speed fast. You can hear the roar in the background. Down the famous home stretch of the Indianapolis Motor Speedway goes the Mercury and 10 and a half rows of racers. And now, here's a friend of yours, our chief announcer for this network, Sid Collins.
3: Thank you, Jim Shelton, and here they come with the Mercury convertible cruiser getting set to pull off into the pit area at better than 90 miles an hour the next time around. The beautiful pace lap here is rolling down in front of us. Tony Holman is holding his hand high in the air as he comes across this line. There's the signal from Bill Vanderwater that they will come around for one more lap. Evidently, they have allowed another lap because of this mishap on the back stretch. The official announcement has not been made, but he held position, and we just received word the parade lap and pulled into the pits at the end. Number 55 will get the official communication from the former Luke Walton as soon as they find out what happened down that way. So we're coming around for another lap, and I don't believe I'll put the burden on the boys to pick up the information again as they come around. You've heard about this thrilling pace lap. We will pick up Jim Shelton, though, as they reach this north turn as they come back down the stretch again. Yes, Charlie Brockman?
5: Sid, this is something unprecedented in Speedway history. As far as I can recall, there has never been a time in the history of the Indianapolis Motor Speedway that the race did not get underway as scheduled.
3: And the strange thing is, this is the first year we've planned for two laps, a parade lap and a pace lap, and evidently with the new construction program here and all the progress, they're doing it up big. They're giving us three pace laps this time, and this Mercury convertible cruiser with Jack Reith, of course, still leading the pack. Now they'll be coming down here in just a moment out of that north turn. As we see them come around, we'll pick up Jim Shelton, so stand by, Jim. We can see out of our control tower vantage point as they come around your area, then throw it back to us again as we bring them across this line to give the fans every possible thrill as they hear this gun and roar of the engines. Now, the current track record they're shooting for 200 laps a day or 500 miles was set back in 1954 by the late Billy Vukovich, a lapse time of 3 hours, 49 minutes, 17 and 27 hundred seconds, an average speed for 500 miles of 130.840. And for that day's work, he received almost $75,000 in prizes. And today, there's a very good chance that the winner may get almost $100,000 if he leads the laps for a considerable amount of time throughout the day. So we now have 11 rows, not a three, 10 rows of three, and one row of two, as Eddie Russo from Kansas City drops out of the race before the race ever began. There were no alternate drivers this year, so we have no one else taking his place, so 32 cars will start this race. And Elmer George is stalled in the backstretch now on the parade lap two, and is not in here, so we have 31 cars before the race even begins. So you're really getting history made here at the Speedway. Now around the northwest turn again. Pick it up, Jim Shelton.
10: Well, we're really moving this time, Sid, and apparently this is it this time. They allowed an extra lap, as Sid told you, and for a very good reason, because we had a little trouble on the original pace lap. Now to that home stretch, and the pace car will be moving off of the track. The racers, naturally, we hope, stay on the track. And now, Sid, let's call this race.
3: Well, race fever has reached the boiling point now, fans. The cars will pass us like a jet rocket, and here they come. There's the green flag, and the race is on. The 41st annual 500-mile race underway. Leading the pack into the turn is Pat O'Connor. Pick it up, Bill Frosch.
11: It is Pat O'Connor out in front, and here they come right by us. Fast. Ready, Aguilation in second, Saxon third. Now to Bob Roon.
12: And still out front is Pat O'Connor. In second place is Rutman now, as Sachs is moving into third. And on down to Bernie Herman as they roll by us here.
8: Okay, Bob, here they come now past the trees and coming down this way. And it's Pat O'Connor first. Bernie Agamation. And Troy Rutman. Now down to Rutman's right to the northeast turn.
9: On the northeast turn, they come into it. It's Pat O'Connor in front. And next to him, Bernie Agamation in second. Now they go into the northwest turn, and here is Jim Shelton.
10: Well, that's quite a surprise that Agamation is running second, and let's check him here. It is O'Connor and Agamation. O'Connor and Agamation in that order, followed by Rutman. They're down that long stretch, and here's Sid Collins.
3: Well, let's pick him up as they roar by. Pat O'Connor in car number 12 first, number 14, Freddie Agamation second, Eddie Sachs in number 88 third, Troy Rutman in number 52 fourth, and Freddie Agamation in car number 14 was fifth. That's the first five, and Charlie has the ones after that. We have next in car number six, Johnny Boyd, followed by number 16, Al Keller, and then the USAC National Driving Champion, Jimmy Bryan, in car number one, working his way up from the 15th spot to the seventh position here on the first lap. Now the race is on, and now we have our 4 hours and about 10 minutes to go before we go off the air. So stay with us for all the excitement, the greatest spectacle in racing.
13: Now I have a real treat for you folks out there. Sitting next to me is someone special. Someone you've all met on the Ed Sullivan TV show, Lee Stevens. Lee, looking over the cars down here on the track, what do you think of them?
14: Well, frankly, Sid, I just can't keep my eyes off that big, long pace car. Mercury's new convertible cruiser. You know, our Big M is really different this year, Sid. It's really distinctive. That dream car design stands out in any crowd. And the convertible cruiser down there has some dream car features you won't find on any other standard passenger car. Like its tachometer, for example. As you racing fans know, a tachometer is needed to measure engine revolutions. The cars in the 500 have a tachometer, but in the standard passenger car field, it's exclusively Mercury. Why not see all the exclusive new Mercury features at your Mercury dealers tomorrow?
13: Well, I second that motion.
3: Back here at the Speedway once again, and here is the second lap. The situation as far as positions are concerned. The pole position holder, Pat O'Connor, in car number 12, the Sumar Special. A young man who's made a great record for himself so far this year, racing both in this country and also in Italy on tire tests and around other tracks, and of course a Midwest champion as well, has taken the lead from the pole. Now, Eddie Sachs thought he might cut in, and of course Troy Ruttman, the only former champion, winner of this race, who qualified for the race, thought he'd cut in from the outside. Johnny Parsons has started because there was a change of drivers right before the race this morning. Johnny Parsons driving car number 18, the Sumar Special, instead of Dick Rathman, who qualified it. But here at the end of two laps, unofficially, are the standings. Number one is car number 12, Pat O'Connor, the Sumar Special. Second, number 88, that's Eddie Sachs in the Schmidt Special. Third, Freddie Agabation, car number 14, the Bo Seal Fast Special. Fourth, number 52, Troy Ruttman, the John Zink Special. Fifth, car number 6, Johnny Boyd in the other Bo Seal Fast Special. Sixth, number 16, Al Keller in the Bardall Special. Seventh, car number 9, the veteran of all the races here, Sam Hank, in his 12th race today, more than any other driver. He's in the Blonde Exhaust Special, followed by Jimmy Bryan, car number 1, the Dean Van Line Special, and Johnny Thompson in the DA Lubricant Special, car number 10. Following them were Paul Russo in the Novi, number 54. Russo started in 10th position, working his way around the pack, looking for an opening. Of course, there's a lot of traffic out there. The green flag is out. No mishaps as yet, except on the pace lap and prior to the actual pace lap. And then we have Jimmy Reese from Oklahoma City, now living here in Indianapolis, in car number 5, in the Hoyt Machine Special. And that is the situation unofficially. We'll have to wait a few moments to get the official standings. And Charlie Bachman has just now jotted down, at the end of four laps, the unofficial standings. Charlie, come in.
15: Right, Sid, there have been a few changes. Pat O'Connor is still leading. Troy Ruttman has moved into second and has widened the gap over third place Eddie Sachs. Freddie Agabation is now running fourth, and Sam Hanks is moving and has moved up to fifth. Jimmy Bryan is running sixth. Johnny Boyd is running seventh, and the Novi Special, number 54, with Paul Russo, has now moved up into 2, 4, 6, 8 position, just passing Al Keller here at the starting line, completing four laps. Sid?
3: Well, this is a very strange start of this race, as Charlie explained to you, strictly unprecedented. In fact, of our 10 years broadcasting, we've never seen anything except the normal pace lap and a wonderful start. This time they tried the parade lap because the pit area is back from the actual track, and they had to get the cars out on the track. So they brought them out from their pits in single-file fashion. Then they formed in rows of three, and then Eddie Russo's gas tank spilled. He had to come in the pits, and something happened to Elmer George. He saw it in the back stretch. Coming into the south area, let's pick up that duel down there with Pat O'Connor. I think he was past Bill Frosch.
11: He was past, and there goes Troy Ruttman out in front. Now back to the tower.
3: Okay, Bill, Troy Ruttman, the winner of this race in 1952, takes the lead as he comes around the southwest turn. Pat O'Connor running second. Let's see what the story is in the back stretch, Bernie Herman, of the out there.
8: Yes, we are, Sid. It's Troy Ruttman first, and then Pat O'Connor. Ruttman leading by 4 or 5 feet. Now back to Sid Collins.
3: As they come around the northwest, Jim Shelton, see who's running third, fourth, and fifth, if you can, please. They should almost be up to you. Just cut in whenever they come around your point. We've heard that Troy Ruttman, the winner in 1952, a boy who didn't race the next year because he had an accident shortly after he won this race here, is now taking the lead from one of the most popular drivers and one of the favorites, Pat O'Connor. Have they come around yet, Jim? Jim Shelton on the northwest third.
11: Sid, and 52 is leading by a good gap now. You want to see it?
3: There they are, right in front of us. And Pat O'Connor moves out in front of Troy Ruttman as they come into the southwest turn again. The Dagobation, followed by Eddie Sachs. And Charlie is dropping down on the shot here. The number nine, which is the fifth position, Sam Hanks, the blonde exhaust special. That's unofficially at the end of six laps. We'll find out if we have any new race record set on the first or second lap. The original first lap record was set last year by Jim Rathman in the Hopkins special at 138.867 miles per hour. And the second lap, the Hopkins special, Jim Rathman, 140.078. And the speed went up, up, up, up until 20 laps when Paul Russo led with a Novi at 142.255. But after that, of course, we had the yellow light out many, many times, and the race average came down to not equal that of Bill Vukovich, which still stands. After the first lap now, officially, in case you're keeping your charts in front of you, and many hundreds of thousands are, I know, here's the official standing after the first lap and after the second lap. First of all, after the first lap officially, it was Pat O'Connor, car number 12, second, number 14, Freddie Agabation, third. Charlie, we have an error here. It says 33, and of course there's no such car in the race, if we can check that. So until we get an official of the teletype, we better hold on. Do you have any information on the first lap in your unofficial standing, Charlie?
15: Sid, we could go to the back of the first lap, but in the seventh lap, there's an interesting situation developing. Sam Hanks has moved into fourth, and Paul Russo in the Novi is now running fifth. He just passed Eddie Sachs, and Tony Bettenhausen in the other Novi is moving up through the field. Tony, as you know, started way back. He started back in the eighth row in 22nd position, and he's now running 2, 4, 6, 8, 10th. So Tony Bettenhausen has moved up 12 positions, and Paul Russo is now running fifth behind Sam Hanks. Sid?
3: Okay, we'll check into that while you check, if you will, on this official situation on the standings for those keeping charts who write to us every year and say they'd like to have it with us all day long. Of course, Tony Bettenhausen's a real veteran here, too, in his 11th race this year, living in Tinley Park, Illinois, the Novi special, the two most powerful cars in the field, and Ruttman and O'Connor having a real duel. And once again, let's pick those two up as they come around the track. They get past Bill Frosch. So Bob Rhodes, who's ahead going into the southeast turn, Ruttman or Pat O'Connor? Come in, Bob.
7: They're just coming into the turn now, coming right at us, and we'll check as they go by us here at our point. Troy Ruttman is out in front of Pat O'Connor by just a short distance. Now back to you, Sid.
3: Okay, well, this is going to be a real fight, and of course, it's a matter of man and machine and luck and weather, and the weather is tremendous here in Indianapolis today. Temperature a little over 75 degrees, cloudy and mild. The sun is peeking through, a high of 80 expected. Wind from the east, southeast at about 7 miles an hour. We have no excessive wind, no gusts. Not too hot, not too cold, almost a perfect day for racing, slightly overcast. This is what we used to call Wilbur weather when Wilbur Shaw was alive, and of course we'll carry on that tradition. We are now coming around for the ninth lap as they come by. And here is Pat O'Connor, number 12, leading. Troy Ruttman, second. Freddie Agabation, third. Paul Russo moves up in the Novi, fourth. And Sam Hanks, fifth. Eddie Sachs has dropped back from second to sixth. Then come Jimmy Bryan, Johnny Boyd, and Johnny Thompson, the other Novi, driven by Tony Bettenhausen, right in contention. Yes, Charlie.
15: Sid, I noticed as Ruttman and O'Connor went into the corner, one of the cars was smoking rather badly as they went into the first corner as Ruttman passed O'Connor.
3: I will check them as they come around here again in just a moment. Now, fans, stay tuned for the greatest spectacle in racing. Back in the garage area now for a little bit of information about those cars out of the race. Standing by is Floyd Davis. What's the story, Floyd?
16: Well, Sid, from the pit crew of Eddie Russo, Elmer George on the first slow lap driving car 23 ran into the rear of Eddie Russo in car 25, bashed in the tail of the car and burst the gas tank. Russo at the present time is on the pit wall probably looking for Reed. Now back to Sid Collins in the tower.
3: Very fine, Floyd. Thank you very much. And keep up that report just like that all day. That was wonderful. And, of course, a very, very bad break for Eddie Russo here in the 500 right before the race began. Now, after 10 laps, here's Charlie Brockman with the standings unofficially.
15: All right, Sid, and Troy Ruttman just looked around as they came by for the 11th lap because Paul Russo is moving in on him, and it's Ruttman that is smoking. Ruttman is smoking. Now, here are the standings after 10 laps, and we'll go over them slowly so that you can write them down on your charts. After 10 laps or 25 miles, the leader was car 52, Troy Ruttman. Second, car 54, Paul Russo. Third, car 12, Pat O'Connor. Fourth, car 14, Freddie Agabation. Fifth, car 9, Sam Hanks. Sixth, car 88, Eddie Sachs. Seventh, car 1, Jimmy Bryan. Eighth, car 6, Johnny Boyd. Ninth, car 27, Tony Bettenhausen. And 10th, car 10, Johnny Thompson. And here they come by, and Troy Ruttman is dropped back in the field, and Paul Russo is now leading. Sid?
3: Well, that, everyone has always said, the no-buy is the car that could win the race if we keep on going. You recall last year, Paul set the record at the end of 20 laps or 50 miles in the no-buy Vespa special. That was in 1956 at 142.255 average, which was tremendous and a brand-new record here at the track. However, he had a very bad accident on the southwest turn in the 22nd lap and went out of the race and miraculously escaped any injury whatsoever. Jumped out of the car, ran across the track, and everybody missed him. Of course, Troy Ruttman spun out because he was trying to miss him. No one hit him or hit his car. So now the no-buys ahead. They've tried for a long, long time. It's been a very long drought here for Lou Welch and Gene Marsnack, the master mechanic who came over here in the 1920s, the Ralph De Palma from Europe. And, of course, they are one of the favorite teams here in the race. Two cars, the no-buys, one driven by Paul Russo, a veteran driver of 10 previous 500s, and Tony Bettenhausen, also a veteran of the same amount of time. So they have a great car and great drivers, and now they're right out there in front. And there goes Bettenhausen. You can probably hear the whine of that supercharged engine. Coming into the pit now is Troy Ruttman, who has been leading the race in carts. He is motioning as though something is blown up. Lift up the hood. Of course, they say if you have to lift the hood here at the 500, you're in trouble. He's rolling into his pit, and just as soon as he gets down that way, it's in Greg Smith's area. Greg will have the story. He's throwing his hands up in the air and out to the side like, what can I do? He looks a little bit frustrated and very unhappy, and Troy has had some bad luck here at the Speedway since he won the race in 1952. He won this race in the Agatinian Special that year, starting from seventh position, coming across the line first. Didn't attempt to qualify in 53 due to an injury, and 54 came in fourth, and 55 didn't run, and this time starting 31st in the John Zink Special coming in the pits, and I think Greg Smith should be standing nearby. Come in, Greg.
9: Yes, Sid, we're standing here right behind the pit of Troy Ruttman. He's standing up in his car. He just threw both hands up in the air. He's talking now to car owner John Zink and also the chief mechanic, A.J. Watson. It seems to be pretty well settled that this car will, I guess, be out of the race because they're making no attempt to do anything to it. Troy standing up watching the other boys go by. We'll try to get to him in just a few minutes, Sid. Perhaps have him on the air here from the South Pit area. That's just about the story for now. They're not doing anything to the car whatsoever, and it looks like it definitely is out of the race. Back now to the control tower and Sid Collins.
3: Okay, Greg, fine. Yes, Charlie?
15: Sid, on the 14th lap, Paul Russo is leading, and Sam Hanks has moved into second. Pat O'Connor is third. Freddie Agabation is fourth, and Tony Bettenhausen in the other no-buy is fifth. So these no-buys are moving to the front just as predicted. And now here again is Sid Collins.
3: And let's see what happened here in the north pits and throw it down to Gordon Graham. Gordon?
17: Right, Sid. Mike McGill, driving the Dayton Steel Foundry Special, has been having some brake trouble here during the past two or three laps. This is actually the third time that Mike has come in through the pits, but the first time that he succeeded in stopping. Both of the other times, he overran his own pit and had to go ahead and make another lap. His mechanics had to go down about 200 feet down through the pits and get him where he finally came to a stop this last time. They've now pushed him back up to the his own pit, and they're trying to get the car started again. I think they're making emergency repairs on those brakes, and it looks as though Mike may be underway again in just a few minutes, but it definitely is brake trouble because he couldn't stop. Now back to Sid in the tower.
3: Well, it seems as though our rookies are having some trouble. There were five rookies starting this race. That means regardless how long you've driven in automobile racing or how much you know about it, even if you've been a former world champion like Nino Farina was in Italy in 1950, you're still a rookie the first time you drive here in the Indianapolis 500-mile Classic, the greatest automobile race and one of the greatest sporting events in the world. And our rookies who began this morning were Elmer George, Mike McGill, Eddie Sachs, Don Edmonds, and Bill Cheeseburg. Elmer George went out before the race got the green flag to start, and Mike McGill, as Gordon Graham just reported to you, has come to the pit three times and can't bring the car to a halt, which means he'll have to slow it down and drag his foot or something because he has to bring that car in and get it corrected. You can't drive out here at these speeds without brakes. So far, we've had a very safe race. It's been on for about 22 minutes now. The green flag's been on all the time. The official starter

0: trailed Pat Flaherty for a long, long time, came in some 21 seconds behind Pat at the end of the race. Now perhaps some more information can be garnered about Troy Ruttman's pit stop from Greg Smith in the South Pits. Greg?
1: Well, Sid, we're attempting to get Pat Flaherty over here to the microphone. He's been, of course, working for the John Sink crew, and we'd like to have just a word with him. Would you? Here is John Sink, owner of that car. Maybe we can have just a word with him. John, this is the Indianapolis Motor Speedway Network. We'd like just a word on Troy's car. What's the trouble there? Can you hear?
2: I can't hear.
0: Greg.
2: I've got too much noise. What?
0: Greg, can you hear me?
1: Yes, Sid.
0: Try to swallow that mic a little bit more. I know you're right there on the turn. As they accelerate and decelerate, we're getting a tremendous amount of conflicting sound.
1: Okay, Sid, we'll move up real close. This is John Sink, car owner of that car 52, driven by Troy Ruttman. John, what was your trouble there on the car?
2: I think the engine exploded. Kind of pretty fast pace. The machine was working beautifully, running good. It was just one of those things.
1: Well,
2: we have no explanation at this time. The car has been pushed back to the garage, and we'll be able to give you a little better report in a few minutes.
1: All right, thank you very much, John Sink, Jr., owner of that car 52, driven by Troy Ruttman. That's the story from here, Sid. Now back to you in the tower.
0: Fine, that was better, but I think if you'd swallow it a little bit more, we might pick a little bit more up. I know it's tremendously hard to talk over the sound right there at track level. At the end of 10 laps, car number 12, Pat O'Connor's, had won $1,200 in lap prizes. The car leading each lap receives $150 in lap money, and Pat O'Connor had led for $1,200 worth. Car 52, Troy Ruttman, had won $300, and those have been the leaders until Paul Russo took over. Because at that time, we have not gotten an official tabulation of how many laps he has led, but he is still leading at this time. Sanheim's running second, O'Connor third, and Freddie Agabation is running fourth. Fifth right now, car number 27, Tony Bettenhausen, the other no-buy, and then Jimmy Bryan. Charlie?
3: Tony is getting quite a contest from Jimmy Bryan and Eddie Sachs, and they're changing positions almost on every lap. Bettenhausen's been able to stay out in front and remain in fifth spot, but Sachs and Bryan are really dueling him for that fifth position. Sid?
0: I have a telegram just received from Johnny Fredericks, a boy who used to race here and was down trying to get a car this year, hoping to get in the 500. Says enjoying the broadcast over WXYZ in Detroit. Wish he'd made the race. Johnny's a nice guy. We wish he had, too. Glad to hear from you fans all over the country. Now stay tuned for the greatest spectacle in racing.
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0: Back in Indianapolis in the control tower once again, the race is now rolling along on the 20th lap, and Charlie Brockman will be along in a moment with the unofficial standings. As yet, we have not gotten any official records because they tell us there's been a telephone line failure from the timer stand to the service points in the teletype machines, and the hundreds of men out here working on the many thousands of miles, and there are thousands of telephone lines involved in covering this race, both radio and teletype and press wires, a little bit confused, and we'll have that for you in just a moment. Right now, the yellow flag is being reached for by Lee Ford, the assistant starter. Bill Vanderwater is watching the lights, but nothing happened. They slowed down a bit, and they rather anticipated there may have been a caution light, but it has not occurred as yet. Charlie?
3: Sid, Jimmy Bryan just drove by Paul or Tony Bettenhausen in the other no-buy, and I have the unofficial standings after 20 laps, so here they are.
0: Fine.
3: Still leading in car 54, Paul Russo. So 54, Paul Russo is first. Car 9, Sam Hanks, is second. Car 12, Pat O'Connor, is third. Car 14, Freddie Agabation, is fourth. Car 27, at the end of 20 laps, was fifth. Tony Bettenhausen, 27, Bettenhausen, fifth. Car 88, Eddie Sachs, was sixth. Car 1, Jimmy Bryan, was seventh. Car 73, Andy Linden, was eighth. Car 6, Johnny Boyd, was ninth. And car 10, Johnny Thompson, was 10th. So there are your leaders. Paul Russo first, Sam Hank second, Pat O'Connor third, Fred Agabation fourth, Tony Bettenhausen fifth, Eddie Sachs sixth, Jimmy Bryan seventh. In eighth, it was Andy Linden. Ninth, Johnny Boyd. And 10th, Johnny Thompson. Sid?
6: Well, the average speed, Charlie, for the first lap was 135.952, which was not a new track record. Still held now by Jim Rathman last year, 138.867. So we had almost 3 miles per hour slower. Time for the second lap was 137.195. And last year, also held by Jim Rathman, was 140.078. So that's also about 3 miles per hour slower. The end of four laps, the time was 138.344. Last year was 140.724, but as you see, the boys were picking up on the old record, about 2.5 miles per hour slower this year. That was for car number 12, Pat O'Connor, which led for the first four laps. So we have no new track records as yet. This could happen, though, that Novi with Paul Russo is raring to go, and it's roaring out there, and it's whining and screaming as the supercharged engine does, and it's a great crowd pleaser. We have a tremendous overflow type of crowd here, people in the infields. All the seats are taken. They've been sold out for months, and incidentally, if you'd like to come to the race next year, you can write for your seats right now, which isn't a bad idea. Just write to the Indianapolis Motor Speedway, and they'll send you the information. We'll be having the unofficial standings here coming up very shortly on the 23rd lap with Charlie Brockman is keeping tabulations here to our right. We're about 40 feet up in the air in the control tower. And let's take a fast switch around the track and find out how the boys are doing in just about 30 seconds after we give our station break. So stand by, fellas, and let's see what kind of color you can come up with out there. Last year, Pat Flaherty, the first man home, got the juiciest part of the victory medal ever. Pat was awarded a whopping $93,819, the largest winner's share in history, and this year may come close to $100,000 for the first man across. Of course, Flaherty got over $19,000 in lap prize money. The leader of each lap gets $150,000, and Flaherty kept that lead once he took it over on the 76th lap. Now, for the stations to identify themselves, we'll stand by for 10 seconds. This is the Indianapolis Motor Speedway Network. Let's go down to the southwest turn and see what unusual things, if any, have happened down there with Bill Frosch. Bill?
7: Well, Sid, we've been watching the battle of Paul Russo and Sam Hanks, and they're just about due to come around here right now. We've been watching that battle because here comes Russo now, far out in the lead as they get to the turn. The Novi's great speed, of course, bringing it down the straight, and then Sam Hanks catching up with him on the turns. And away they go, and we'll go back to you, Sid.
6: All right, Bill, fine. How about over there southeast-wise, Bob Rhodes?
8: Here we are, and Russo just went by with Hanks just a few feet behind him. They're having a real battle. It brings to mind Sam Hanks was saying the other day, the second straight year, that he had qualified and had that inside spot on the seventh or on the fifth row. And we asked him about it. He said, it didn't make any difference where you start in this race. He don't care if he starts 33rd. He says, you've got 500 miles to catch up with him, and he's doing pretty well out there. One other note from here, we noticed that Eddie Elysian in the McNamara Special, number 80, 73, correction. Let's make that car 73, Andy Linden in the McNamara Special, is hitting this southeast turn very, very low. He's hitting the grass many times. Okay, Sid, back to you.
6: Fine, Bob. You know, it's probably nice and warm out there in that overly exposed backstretch where Bernie Herman is. It'll make you feel unhappy, Bernie. It's 80 degrees outside the control tower here, but we're nice and cool at our broadcasting booth with our RCA air conditioner, courtesy of Associated Distributors and RCA Service. How are you getting along back there, Bernie?
2: Just fine, Sid, getting a nice suntan, too. It's been interesting to watch the duel between Russo and Hanks, and Russo opening up just a little wider as it goes along. Also, we saw the first time that Paul Russo left the field, and that, of course, always gives the crowd a great big thrill. Enjoying the race. Hope you are, too. Back to Sid Collins.
6: We just had a bulletin in here about car number 52, Troy Ruttman, who led the race, is out of the race on his 13th lap with a broken pinion gear. We talked about bad luck, and that's certainly a bad luck omen for Troy. Lap number 13, car number 52. He numbered his car 52 because he won the 500 in 1952. Out of the race on the 13th lap with a broken pinion gear. So now out of the race, Charlie, if you bring us up to date very rapidly before we swing around the rest of the track, we had Troy Ruttman plus whom?
3: The two cars that went out on the parade and pace laps, number 23, Elmer George, and number 55, Eddie Russo. So those three cars, number 23, Elmer George, number 52, Troy Ruttman, and number 55, Eddie Russo, are out of the race. There are 30 cars still running. Sid?
6: And, of course, we'll not try to run down the 30 cars still running. You know everybody except Elmer George, Eddie Russo, and Troy Ruttman is still running. But as the race progresses, we will tell you who is left in the race as well as individually who drops out of the race. Now to the northeast turn. Let's pick up some activity, if any, from Robin Bright.
1: Plenty been happening out here, Sid. One of the things, we're catching an awful lot of rubber from the tires as they go by. There goes Paul Russo back right now, and he's leading in second place with Bob Christer right behind him. Bob's not in second place. He just lapped Bob again. There goes Tony Bettenhausen. He's back about number five, so the Novi's may have it today. Seeing a lot of action out here, Sid. Now back to you in the tower.
6: Well, you keep ducking that rubber back there. We don't want to lose you back there. Now, how about on the northwest turn? Here's Jim Shelton again. Jimmy?
9: All right, Sid, we noticed something here that's quite interesting this year. It kind of parallels last year. As you recall, about this time, Paul Russo was leading the race last year. He's leading the race this year at the same time, only it's a little bit different. Last year, he was charging in these turns, but he's content to just kind of sweep the turns and keep a constant speed and a comfortable speed. He's leading, and he's taking it a lot easier. At least, that's from our viewpoint up here on the north turn. And now back to you, Sid.
6: Okay, now here in the tower, we have Charlie Brockman with the standings in the 27th lap. Charlie?
3: Sid, Tony Bettenhausen has moved up to fourth now on the other Novi, and Pat O'Connor has dropped back to fifth. So it's Russo leading, Sam Hanks second, Freddie Agabation third, Tony Bettenhausen fourth, and Pat O'Connor fifth. Eddie Sachs is still running sixth, and Jimmy Bryan is running seventh. Andy Linden is holding a consistent eighth, although there's quite a duel between Linden and Bryan going on right now. Johnny Boyd has dropped back a piece in ninth, and Johnny Thompson is running in 10th position. Hanks and Bettenhausen are now about 3 seconds apart, or 600 feet. Sid?
6: Okay, now we're going to have a word from our various clients around the country on this 315 station hookup in 48 states and around the world, so you stay tuned for the greatest spectacle in racing. The great champion from last year, Pat Flaherty, is standing by in the pits with the John Zink team, and Greg Smith has him now for a brief interview. Come in, Greg. Let's see what Pat has to say.
1: Yes, Sid, we do have Pat Flaherty right here with us. He was such a great champion last year, and of course, was with the John Zink crew this year, coaching some of the drivers, and I think also working in the pit crew for this year's race. I know he's disappointed that Troy Ruttman is out of the race, but Pat, you couldn't make any other comments on this race. How do you think it'll go?
10: Well, it looks like the Novi's got it pretty well wrapped up right now. Of course, a long race. Sam Hanks is pretty close to him, and of course, Sam's going to keep charging right there. I was watching back there. I see the other Novi's moving up, of course, with Jimmy Bryan running in there. Well, I saw Pat O'Connor. He seems to be dropping out a little bit. However, you never can tell. He might still be raring to go in about another 50 laps. Actually, this race is won about that last 50, so I think, of course, it's going to be a rough one, and you've got to beat the Novi's.
1: Well, Pat, do you definitely plan to be back with us next year?
10: Oh, sure do.
1: Behind the wheel?
10: Right.
1: Okay, thank you very much, Pat Flaherty. Such a great champion from last year. Now back to Sid Collins in the tower.
6: We're so glad to hear from Pat because he had another operation. That makes over a dozen he's had on that arm. The injury he suffered after his accident shortly after he won the 500. Pat's back here as a coach in the John Zink team, but now, of course, he has no team to coach. The other car was to have been driven by Judd Larson. That was the car that won the race last year. Charlie, let's have the standings, shall we?
3: All right, Sid, here are the unofficial standings after 30 laps, and all of the first 10 cars are running on the same straightaway, so it's a very close race at this point. In first, number 54, Paul Russo. Second, number 9, Sam Hanks. Car 27, Tony Bettenhausen, has moved into third. So Bettenhausen has really been moving up. He was ninth at the end of 10 laps, fifth at the end of 20, and third at the end of 30 laps. In fourth, number 14, Freddie Agabation. Number 12, Pat O'Connor, fifth. Number 1, Jimmy Bryan, sixth. Number 88, Eddie Sachs, seventh. And so Bryan finally got back by Sachs. In eighth, number 73, Andy Linden. Ninth, number 6, Johnny Boyd. And 10th, number 10, Johnny Thompson. So that's your first 10. Paul Russo, number 54, first. Sam Hanks, number 9, second. Tony Bettenhausen, number 27, third. Freddie Agabation, number 14, fourth. Pat O'Connor, number 12, fifth. Jimmy Bryan, number 1, sixth. Eddie Sachs, number 88, seventh. Andy Linden, number 73, eighth. And Johnny Boyd, number 6, ninth. And Johnny Thompson, number 10, tenth. Sid?
0: Fine, Charlie, thank you. Roger Ward in car number 8, the Walcott Special, number 8, has just pulled into the garage area, went out of the race on his 29th lap. I feel sorry about both Roger Ward and his car owner, Roger Walcott, Indianapolis car owner. They're very, very bad luck. Roger himself was the 1951 National Stock Car Champion. In the 1953 Mexican Road Race, he rolled over 8 times, and he's come back here this time to try to do a little bit better in the 500. Last year, he finished 28th, starting 30th. He finished 22nd, 16th, 23rd, and 27th, always back in the field, and that evidently is going to be his fate again today. There are 4 cars out of the race, which means he finished 29th today. Elmer George in car number 23 is out. Car number 55, Eddie Russo, is out. 52, Troy Ruttman was third out, and now car number 8, Roger Ward, is the fourth car out of this race. 29 still running, and for some information from trackside in the center pit, let's throw down now to Luke Walton. Luke?
11: Yes, it certainly was another heartbreak for Roger Ward and for Roger Walcott. As the car came into the pit, the chief mechanic, Herb Porter, and his over-the-wall pit crew, Tony Russo, and Dick Young, Jim Nairn, Blackie Blackburn, were all prepared for a routine tire and fuel servicing. But Roger's face was a countenance of discouragement. He kept right on going to Gasoline Alley. We'll try to get Herb Porter and Roger Ward for you in just a few minutes. Back to the tower and Sid Collins.
0: Yes, we'd like very much to hear from Roger and his crew because kind of a hard luck guy, as you just explained to the fans. Lap prize money at the end of 20 laps now, officially. Car number 12, Pat O'Connor, had won $1,200. Car number 52, Troy Ruttman, had won $450. And car number 54, that's the Novi with Paul Russo driving, has won $1,350. So Paul Russo is still bearing down, going full bore down these stretches into the turns around the track and leading the pack. Charlie Brockman.
3: Sid, there's quite a duel going on right now for the fifth spot in this race. Pat O'Connor hangs on to fifth, but Andy Linden is moving up and is really challenging. They went into the southwest turn side by side with Linden on the outside, or rather on the inside, and O'Connor on the outside, and O'Connor had to pinch down to the white line very quickly to hold his position. Also, Jimmy Bryan is right behind them, and so is Eddie Sachs. So those four cars are running under a blanket, if I may use a cliche, running for that fifth spot. A very close race there. Sid?
0: All right, now back in the garage area, we have Floyd Davis standing by with Roger Ward. Floyd, let's hear what he has to say.
12: Sid, here's Roger Ward, car number 8, the Walcott Special, went out on the 26th lap. Roger, do you know just exactly what was the reason?
10: Well, I think we have a little trouble with the oiling system in our supercharger. I'm not absolutely certain as to that, but I feel as though that probably is what went wrong.
12: Well, Roger, I'm certainly sure that your many friends wish you better luck next year, and we're happy to see you here right now, although I know that wasn't the way you hoped to finish.
10: Well, we'd hope we could do a little bit better, but you know, this is one race you never know about, and I'll say one thing, the fellas in my crew certainly deserve a lot of credit because they worked day and night to get us ready, and we were running pretty good while we were going. I think we got clear up to 13th spot.
12: Fine, Roger. I assume you're going to be a relief driver.
10: Well, I probably will.
12: Well, thanks a lot, Roger, and a lot of luck. Now back to you, Sid, in the tower.
0: Okay, Floyd, fine. Very unusual today with 31 cars starting this race. In 1947, only 30 cars started the race, and back in 1941, only 31 took the flag. That year, Sammy Hanks damaged his car in a practice run the day before race day, and another car burned in a garage fire. As late as 1933, fans, 42 cars started, but only 14 finished. In 1932, 40 started, and in 1931, 40 took the green flag. The fewest number of finishers was back in 1940, when only 3 cars finished. That means, of course, completing the 200 laps. The others are always waved off the track because of safety reasons. 31 began today. Elmer George and Eddie Russo going out before the green flag was ever given. Charlie?
3: Sid, I know the fans will be interested in how far apart these cars are right now. Paul Russo is leading Sam Hanks by 2 seconds, or about 400 feet. Tony Bettenhausen in third is now running 14 seconds behind the leader. So that means that Tony is just coming out of the northwest turn when Russo is going into the southwest turn. So Tony Bettenhausen is about a straightaway behind. Freddie Agabation is 2 seconds further back. And right behind Agabation are Linden, O'Connor, Bryan, and Sachs. A very close race. And I believe that Sam Hanks just moved down the straightaway, and we'll check on that. He possibly passed Russo. We're going to have to check on it, or else Bettenhausen's moving up. No, he did pass Russo.
0: Let's pick it up on the back stretch as we go by you, Bernie Herman. Who's ahead?
13: Okay, we're still waiting for the cars to come on by, and they're coming out of the turn right now. Sam Hanks is first, Paul Russo is second. And that's all we were able to catch. I believe Bettenhausen was first. Back to Sitka.
6: Okay, Sammy Hanks, the old veteran, takes over in the 37th lap. And here's some other startling information. A new lap record. A new record for 30 laps just set by Paul Russo at the end of 30. 140.003 miles per hour, which is amazing because the original first lap record was not broken. The boys were about 3 miles per hour short of last year, doing 135. And now Russo is averaged enough to pick up an average speed at the end of 30 laps of 140.003. The old record was set by Jack McGrath in 1954, which was 138.224 miles per hour. Now we'll have the unofficial standings here with Charlie Brockman keeping on count on our Longines timing device in just about a minute and 20 seconds. We want to get them all up today to Sam Hanks takes the lead. Very safe race, and we certainly hope it stays that way. A beautiful day here in Indianapolis. Warm. Coming in the pits now is the other Novi, number 27, Tony Bettenhausen, making a pit stop at the south end. We'll find out the story from Greg Smith. But now, fans, stay tuned for the greatest spectacle in racing.
4: As you know, Lee Stevens, this is a big year for the Indianapolis 500. And from all I've seen and heard, it's a really big year for the Big M, too.
5: That's right, Sid. Our 57 Mercury is making automotive history in lots of ways. 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
6: Back in the control tower here at the Indianapolis Motor Speedway once again, and let's pick up Greg Smith in the south pit. Greg?
1: Well, Sam, Tony Bettenhausen is back out in the field now. He came in, they changed the right rear tire, and at just a time when seconds are so important, since he was running in the front runners, they had just a bit of trouble getting the rear end of that car up on the jacks. But he's back out in the action now. That's just about it for the south pit area, so take her away, Sid, in the tower.
6: Okay, we have Tony back on the track, so now we have rolling in front of us number 54, which is Paul Russo, right behind Sam Hanks. Can you tell us about how many split seconds that might have been, Charlie?
14: That's a tenth of a second difference.
6: About 20 feet separating the two cars there for a tenth of a second. Of course, that can make a difference in qualification, which it has, keeping a man out of this race. That can make a big difference of $30,000 or $40,000 when the prizes are doled out tomorrow night at the beautiful and gigantic and impressive victory banquet here in Indianapolis, Indiana. Incidentally, last night here in town, the new Hoosier Spectacle, the 500 Festival pageant, was held. An eight-hour festival of music and dancing and gala two-hour parade took place, and about 150 to 200,000 people lined the streets of our town and almost surrounded the Monument Circle on the eve of this 500-mile race classic. So when your fans plan to come to Indianapolis to see the race, you'll have a lot of activity the night before, and they hope to just move this pageant backwards and to make it like all the other gigantic festivals around the country before gigantic sporting events. There were 25 beautiful floats, 25 big bands. Our governor, mayor, imperial potentate of the shrine, movie actress Sid Charisse will be with us a little bit later on, and we'll kiss the winner today. And the Borg Warner Trophy, cowboy movie and TV star Wyatt Earp, and many special units in this carnival spirit type of evening. There were 1,500 gaily dressed square dancers participating in one of the largest square dances ever held. Next year, plan to be here and be rested for a big evening of fun the night before for the 500 Festival pageant. Our town is going all out these days, as since the Tony Holman regime, since after the war, has grown and grown. And if you've been to the race and haven't been here this year, you ain't seen nothing yet, as somebody used to say, I'm sure. I think it was Ted Lewis. Because the new construction here, over $1 million has been spent. And new tower terrace seats have been built. We're in a gigantic control tower of steel, of glass, of concrete, and aluminum. And the facilities are wonderful for this greatest single-day sporting event in the world. Now we're on the 40th lap. Luke Walton is standing by in the center pits with some information for us.
0: Let's pick it up, and then we'll have the unofficial standings at the end of 40. Luke?
13: Well, Sid, we told you that the Roger Ward car, driven by Roger Ward, owned by Roger Walcott, is out of the race. Here is the chief mechanic of the car, Herb Porter, to tell us what was the matter. Herb, what happened?
14: Well, he said the engine started slowing down on us. I don't know for sure what happened. It could be in the supercharger, some other part of the engine. The engine was slowing down on him. He was running very good, and all of a sudden he started slowing down, so he brought the car in rather than wreck the engine.
13: How long will you have to wait before you can find out just what the trouble was?
14: Well, the engine, as you know, the engine's red hot right now, and we're not too much in the mood to even work on it for an hour or so. It'll probably be that long before we get to looking. But he was doing a good job. He came up from 24th to 12th in about 18 laps, and we were running real good. The car's working real good. The full fuel load had him a little trouble on the start. Ward was doing a real fine job for me. I just guess I didn't do mine very good.
13: Well, it's one of those things in racing, Herb. It's tough luck, but there'll be another race next year.
14: Well, we'll be here, too.
13: Thank you very much, and now back to Sid Collins in the tower.
0: Okay, Luke, and I know that Herb Porter did his job and did it well. It's just, as you say, one of those things in racing. Now to the northwest turn. What's the story up there, Jim Shelton?
9: Well, boy, this is really a race here today between Sam Hanks and Paul Russo. Boy, they're dueling back and forth up here in this north turn. First it's Hanks, and then it's Russo. And maybe you can pick it up around there because they're passing every other time, it seems like. I believe right at the moment, Sam Hanks is in the lead. Back to you, Sid.
0: All right, Jim, and Charlie Brockman has the standings at the end of 41 laps.
3: All right, Sid, these are the unofficial standings at the end of 40 laps as we pick them up on our 10-lap interval. So 100 miles have gone by, one-fifth of the race, and the leader in first place, number 9, Sam Hanks. In second, number 54, Paul Russo. In third, number 1, Jimmy Bryan. Fourth, number 88, Eddie Sachs. Fifth, number 14, Freddie Agabation. Sixth, number 12, Pat O'Connor. Seventh, number 6, Johnny Boyd. And here is Paul Russo coming into the pit, so take it away again, Sid.
0: Well, we can't, of course, tell from here what's happening down there. He is rolling into his pit section, and Greg Smith is down in that area. We'll get it just as soon as we can. Charlie, let's go ahead with those standings.
3: All right, we were to seventh position, number 6, Johnny Boyd. Eddie Agabation is also coming in. In eighth, number 73, Andy Linden. Ninth, number 10, Johnny Thompson. And in 10th, number 57, Jimmy DeWalt. Those are the unofficial standings. First, Hanks. Second, Russo. Third, Bryan. Fourth, Sachs. Fifth, Agabation. Sixth, O'Connor. Seventh, Boyd. Eighth, Linden. Ninth, Thompson. And 10th, DeWalt. Sid?
0: All right. We'll acknowledge a few of our messages here from around the country for you fans who have been kind enough to send us telegrams. Where we find out very anxiously what the story is on Paul Russo in that pit. Maybe just a routine pit stop. He is going back out again, and Greg Smith will tell us in a moment. Bob Geller, sports director KXOC in Chico, California. Orlando, Florida, director Bill Forsyth, commercial manager. Down that way, listening in Central Florida, loud and clear, they say, on WKIS. Monrovia, California, wishing Jimmy Bryan, the Dean Van Line special, all the luck in the world. Jack London at Concord, California. They're going to have a show at the Contra Costa Speedway near Oakland for the benefit of the City of Hope National Medical Center there on Saturday, June the 1st. We hope you fans around Concord, around Oakland, will be there. Monty Blakely, our good friend out Phoenix, Arizona way, listening to us. And, of course, he's rooting, I'm sure, for one of those fine Arizona drivers, which will be Jimmy Bryan, the national champion, or Bill Cheeseburg from Tucson. Good luck to you, Monty, out there pulling for your Arizona winner. I know you're doing a great job for racing. Dick Long, WASK in Lafayette, and Bill Mason staff, WAGD in Gadsden, Alabama. Now to the South Pit, and the story on Paul Russo from Greg Smith.
1: Well, just a short story it is, Sid, as Paul is very much in the thick of it once again. He came in for a complete change of rubber, a bit of fuel, and then right back out on the track. He sure wasn't here long. Of course, they know that seconds count because he is battling Sam Hanks for the lead. Just the actual time he spent in the pits, I do not know, but it was a very short time indeed. Four tires, fuel, and back out. Thanks, Sid. Back to you in the tower.
0: Okay, fine. Now, Russo's back on the track. And did he relinquish his lead on the pit stop and Sammy Hanks took over Charlie, or what's the story here?
3: Well, of course, Sid, Sam Hanks was already in the lead, so he dropped out of second place and dropped well back into the standings, probably out of the first 10. We'll have to make a check on it. Here is Pat O'Connor, another one of the leaders coming into the race, or coming into the pits to make a pit stop. So Sam Hanks has, I would judge, about a 15-second lead over second place Jimmy Bryan at the moment. And we're going to check it this time around. Don Freeland also made a pit stop and is back on the track. Next time around, we're going to catch Sam Hanks. Here he comes, passing two cars. He crosses the starting line, and we'll get the interval now. It's down to 3 seconds, waiting for second place Jimmy Bryan. And Bryan is quite a distance behind, probably an entire straightaway. We do not see him yet out of the northwest turn, so we'll hang on just for a couple of more seconds as Bryan should be showing up on the bricks very shortly. Hanks has at least a 20-second lead over Bryan. Still waiting for Bryan to come down. It's 24, 25, 26, 27-second lead for Sam Hanks, so that's almost a half lap. Sid?
0: Okay, well, I guess after 10 years of being here, Charlie, and five for you, it proves how exciting the 500 is. We certainly got that pretty well fouled up. I don't know who was in the lead, and we had Hanky Sam coming in here first. But we're having a thrilling time. We certainly hope that you fans someday will plan to see the 500 if you haven't, and if you have, come on back and see us. Now, right in front of us here is the Massalia Hotel special in the pit. It's Gene Hartley from Roanoke, Indiana. Fans listening over WKJG in Fort Wayne, of course, are rooting for Gene, kind of a local boy, races around Indiana, around Indianapolis, too. And they're taking off the left rear tire, now their right front. And making some changes here. His pit crew dressed in red and black and white striped uniform, white duck pants. And lots of these pit crews are getting more and more colorful by the year, wearing matching costumes and using all sorts of colorful banners around their pit section. Now, fans, just a moment, we'll be back here at the Speedway. Stay tuned for the greatest spectacle in racing.
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0: Back in the control tower at the Indianapolis Motor Speedway once again, this is Sid Collins, and we have a new track record at 100 miles or 40 laps, 140.023. 140.023, a new record at 100 miles or 40 laps set by Sam Hanks. The old record of 137.825 set by Jack McGrath in 1954, so records could be broken all day long from now on in today. And Sam Hanks has just now rolled into the pit area right in front of us. Car number 9, the Blonde Exhaust Special, making his first pit stop. And they're taking off all four tires, refueling, and Sam is reaching out for a cup of cool liquid. They're cleaning off the windshield, as in any super service station, and this is the superest in the entire world. He throws his cup of water back over the pit wall. They take the jack down from the front and the back. They're giving it a push, and he's set to go. And a few words are being said by the pit crew chief, and there goes Sammy Hanks back out in the race. We didn't time him, but that was a fast one. A complete pit stop, four tires, refueling, clean the windshield, clean the goggles, drink of liquid, and off he goes. Now, Charlie.
3: Sid, our unofficial scorers, Johnny DeCamp and Gene Collin, have just told me that Sam Hanks' pit stop, coupled with Jimmy Bryan's pit stop and pit stops by all the other leaders, has put Paul Russo back into the lead. So we'll have an official report on that very shortly. Russo made a quick pit stop and got out, so he is back in the lead.
0: And he must be almost a lap ahead of Sam Hanks by now, because Sam just now pulled out of the pit as Paul came by in front of us. So Sam is running a bit in front of Russo, but Russo is going to be right there on his tail to try to lap him and stay a lap ahead. Now coming into the pits is one of the Bardall cars. Let's say number 19, Jack Turner from out Seattle way. Listeners over KAYO have a great favorite here in Jack Turner, the boy from the Pacific Northwest. He's coming in for his first pit stop as well. Lap prize winnings, the end of 30 laps. Car number 12, Pat O'Connor, had won $1,200. 52, Troy Ruttman, had won $450. And 54, driven by Paul Russo, had won $2,850 in lap prizes. A new track record for 100 miles set by Sam Hanks, a very popular favorite here, and so is Russo, and so is Bryan, so it's a great race so far. Now to Gordon Graham in the North Pits.
16: Okay, Sid, we've had quite a little activity up here in the last few minutes. Most of them have been routine tire changes. Don Freeland, Jim Rathman, Jimmy DeWald and Mike McGill have all had tire changes. And, of course, Mike took a hit almost 5 minutes as they repaired his brakes. That happened about 25 minutes ago, and we don't know just where Mike stands now. But if he was anything but last when he went back on the track, it was a miracle because he spent about a fully 5 minutes in the pit. The others, as we said, were routine except for Don Freeland's last stop, which occurred just a minute ago. He had a tire change, and about 4 or 5 laps later, he pulled in for what appeared to be a switch of spark plugs. However, mechanic Harry Stevens and his boys were really on the ball up there. They pulled those plugs, had new ones in, and he was on his way in a little more time than it takes to change a couple of tires, and as you know, that doesn't take long. Now back to Sid in the tower.
0: Okay, Gordon, fine. Now, up here, we see Jack Turner going back in the track in the Bardall Special, car number 19, rolling back out. Over half the boys have made pit stops or made some passes. They're signaled to the crew. We'll be soon making their first pit stop. Here's Charlie again.
3: Sid, we may have been premature on our statement that Russo was leading. All the cars are making pit stops along about the same time. The official scoreboard on top of the control tower does not show anything at the moment because it takes a little auditing to catch back up with the race. And so it is a problem since all of the first 10 cars made pit stops at almost the same time. So we are not sure at this point on that leader, but we'll try to get it as soon as possible. Sid?
0: Well, Bob Christie from Grants Pass, Oregon, comes in now to take his pit stop. And while he does so, let's take 10 seconds for station identification. This is the Indianapolis Motor Speedway Network. Back in the control tower here again at the world's greatest race course, this is Sid Collins, a crew of 11 broadcasters covering the world's greatest single-day sporting event. Right in front of us, the Jones and Maley Special, Bob Christie, who started 33rd in this field in his second 500-mile race. There are 5 rookies starting this race. There are 3 left at the present time. Elmer George went out before the race began. Bill Cheeseburg is still running. Mike McGill went out of the race. Eddie Sachs is still in, and Dodd Embers is still in. Now, we don't have any official tabulations of those running past the first 10. This year, the old lap board that we used to have right across from the old pagoda is gone. So we're doing our manual scoring here, checking every 10 minutes with the official scoring downstairs. And on top of the pagoda, which is right above our head, like a flagpole would be on a building you're sitting inside, has an electronically controlled light bulb device that shows the standing. So we're sending people in and out. It looks like the Notre Dame shift or something, moving in and out of here, trying to find out what's what for you. But stick with us. We'll all go down together. On the 43rd lap, 4 of the leaders pulled into the pits at about the same time. Paul Russo in car number 54 added fuel and changed all tires except the left front. Time was 43 seconds for that stop. Eddie Sachs, the brilliant rookie who put his car up in the first row, qualifying the second fastest speed the opening day. Number 88, added fuel, changed the right rear and the left rear tire, time 1 minute 38 seconds. Now let's go down for some more action to the south pits and come in Greg Smith.
1: Just relayed part of the information there, Sid, on Eddie Sachs and the Peter Smith Special. Also the DA Lubricant team, they're getting ready here for their boy Johnny Thompson to make his first pit stop so far in this race. He has not appeared on his lap that he was coming in, so I'll stand by and turn it back to you until that time.
0: Okay, good deal. 4 cars out of the race, fans. Roger Ward in number 8, Troy Ruttman number 52, Eddie Russo in 55, and Elmer George in car number 23. And thanks to Bob Phillips in Saginaw, Michigan, WSGW, for his telegram. They're broadcasting the 500 for the very first time up there. Sponsor Mr. Pachalan, a Schrader Motor Sales, a Mercury dealer in Saginaw. And congratulatory wires we get each and every year from Katie Berry, the daughter of Gilbert I. Berry, our very fine Speedway Network director. This happens to be the 21st wedding anniversary for Madeline and Gil Berry, and we certainly add our congratulations. Now to Charlie Brockman again with the standings outside the control tower.
3: Sid, the scores are now rapidly checking because all of the leaders made pit stops at about the same time, but it appears that Sam Hanks retained the lead while in the pits. All the other leaders had made pit stops first, and they are listing Hanks as first, Russo is second, Agabation third, and Linden fourth, although we just saw Linden come into the pits. So that'll drop him back. And Pat O'Connor is running fifth. That is the way they have it down there now. There could be a change on that because it is very confusing at a time when all of the leaders make a pit stop at the same time. It very rarely happens, but it happened today. Sid?
0: Okay, now here again in the south pits is Greg Smith. Greg, can you hear me?
1: I hear you, Sid. We're right behind the DA Lubricant pit now as Johnny Thompson comes in for changing the right front, right rear tire and fuel, wiping off that windshield, taking the jacks out from the rear of the car, getting ready to push it back out. Also, Andy Linden has his home in this pit area. He's just pulling back out onto the track. Andy Linden in the McNamara Special, number 73. Now, there goes Johnny Thompson pulling back out into the race, and we'll return it to you in the control tower.
0: All right, now through our electrically controlled magic from the south pit to the north pit, just like that. Here's Gordon Graham.
16: All right, Sid, just leaving us from our position here. In that beautiful lavender McKay Special is Don Edmonds, who just completed the pit stop. Bob Kleindienst of Indianapolis, his chief mechanic, and the boys were really on the ball there. They gave him fuel, the usual service, and four tires changed in just 55 seconds. He was on his way.
0: Gordon, there's the yellow flag. Pardon me for interrupting. There's the yellow flag. Let's see where it is. Around the track, boys, what's happened? Call in if you see it. The first yellow caution light is the northeast turn. Robin Bright, come in, Robin.
17: Sid, we're checking that. We're trying to get the number on that car, and I believe it is number 57. It is Jimmy DeWalt. And he hit the wall. He is out of the car. All right. And the car is directly crossways of the turn. The caution light is on. Everyone's sticking to the inside. There is a little fuel spilled out of the car. That seems to be all. He is up. Jimmy is up and is on the retaining wall, talking to some of the observers there, so he is certainly all right. And now they're moving in with flags, getting ready to take it out. That's it for right now, and back to you in the Tower Sim.
0: Okay, Rob, fine. We sure picked that up in a hurry, and I'm very sorry about Jimmy DeWalt, the Rookie of the Year in 1953, who seems to have some wall trouble around here. He hit the southeast wall in the 134th lap last year, hit the northwest wall in the 111th lap in 1954, this year qualifying in 29th position in the Helsey Special at a very fast rate of speed, now has gone out of the race on roughly the 53rd lap. We'll check that officially when it comes in from the Speedway Management Timing and Scoring Department. Right now, fans, stay tuned for the greatest spectacle in racing. Let's go back once again just for a chance and see if anything else happened out there. Is the car off the track on the northeast turn, Robin Bright?
17: The car is still on the track, Sid. It is not movable under its own power at the time, but of course they have no equipment out here to start it as yet. And it is surrounded by safety observers. They are have fire extinguishers and all that out, but there's no need for any of it. There's no fire at all.
0: Robin?
17: Yes,
0: Robin, Jimmy is okay, right?
17: Jimmy is okay. I saw him get out of the car and get help from an observer, go over and sit on the wall, Sid.
0: Well, you know, it's a funny thing about Jimmy DeWalt. He's been kind of a hard luck boy here. He wrecked the Iddings Special in the practice run in 1951, passed his driver's test in 49. He's a real great boy and a good driver and greatly in demand by car owners, and told us back in the garage area over a cup of coffee just a couple of days ago, said, this is my year to win the 500. Well, our facts have disproved that particular situation. Charlie?
18: Could I have the standings at the end of 50 laps? And this is from the timer and scorer. While it is not official, nothing is official until 8 o'clock tomorrow morning, it is the official, unofficial standings. All right, here they are at the end of 50 laps. Car number 9, Sam Hanks, first. Car number 54, Paul Russo, is second. Car 14, Fred Agabation, is third. Car 12, Pat O'Connor, is fourth. Car 1, Jimmy Bryan, is fifth. Car 73, Andy Linden, is sixth. Car 10, Johnny Thompson, is seventh. Car 5, Jimmy Reese, is eighth. Car 88, Eddie Sachs, is ninth. And car 6, Johnny Boyd, is tenth. Quickly again, those standings. First, number 9, Hank. Second, number 54, Russo. Third, number 14, Agabation. Fourth, number 12, O'Connor. Fifth, number 1, Bryan. Sixth, number 73, Linden. Seventh, number 10, Thompson. Eighth, number 5, Reese. Ninth, number 88, Sachs. Tenth, number 6, who is Johnny Boyd. And the speed, 139.068 miles per hour, which breaks the record set in 1955 by Bill Vukovich by almost 3 miles per hour. The record set by Vukovich was 136.212 miles per hour, and this new record is 139.068. Those are the standings and the speed at the end of 50 laps. Here again is Sid.
0: The yellow flag is still out, fans. Jimmy DeWalt on the 54th lap for your record struck the wall in the northeast turn, as Robin Bright described to you. The yellow light is still on and that, of course, is going to slow down our pace. But right now, with this tremendous increase in speed, almost 3 miles per hour over the previous record in Bill Vukovich's time in 1955, why, we're going to probably take a while before we'll cut back down to that again. But the way these boys are going, we should have a new record today, barring unforeseen further incidents. Now back in the garage area for another interview is the winner of the 1941 race on our staff this year, Floyd Davis. Floyd?
19: Sid, a dejected crew just now pushed in car 83 that Ed Elysian was driving, the McNamara Special, and Charlie Sekennedy, the chief mechanic on it, informed yours truly that the engine was spitting back through the carburetor, which indicates to me damaged timing gears. Now back to the tower, Sid Collins.
0: Okay, fine. Ed Elysian's the boy who got the sportsmanship award in 1955 when he went out of the race after Billy Vukovich had the tragic accident on the back stretch, and he pulled his car in to help Bill and the other cars involved. This year he started in seventh position. Last year he stalled on the northwest turn at 160 laps, finished 23rd. Ed Elysian, his boy, has been in dirt racing for 9 years, midget a couple, roadster five, and stock one from Oakland, California, and is now out of the race, making a total now of six cars out of the race. Number 83, Elysian, being the last. Jimmy Daywall, 57. Roger Ward, number 8. Troy Ruttman, 52, who led the race. Eddie Russo in 55. And Elmer George in car number 23. Now let's take a switch down to the south pits and pick up Greg Smith again.
1: Tony Bettenhausen in car 27, one of the Novis, in for a pit stop at the present time, getting a complete change of tires and fuel. They've still got him up on the jacks here. Haven't pushed him out as yet. Seems to be just a bit of delay about mounting that left rear tire. We're watching it very closely as they're just about ready to shove him out. The crew working very feverishly on this car to get him back out in as little time as possible because every second is so precious right at this stage of the game. Car is still here in the pit area. It's the left rear that's giving just a bit of trouble. They are getting that tire on there now. I don't want to keep it here too long, Sid, but it seems like that maybe Tony Bettenhausen is making a very costly pit stop as far as those precious seconds go. I'll throw it back up to you now when they give him the clear. There he goes. He's off the jacks now, going back out on the track. So let's go back to the tower and Sid Collins.
0: Okay, we're glad that Tony's back in the race because both Novis are running very strong right now. Number 77, Mike McGill, comes out of his north pit. And sitting alongside me now is Lee Stevens, whom you've seen on television, heard on radio. He's the official spokesman for the Mercury Corporation. That's the pace car this year. And Lee, is this your first 500 to see in person? I know you've heard the broadcast before.
20: It is my very first one. And of course, as you said, I have heard the broadcast many, many times. I've worked it in other cities. While you were doing it here, I was cutting in for announcements on other cities.
0: It's sure nice to have you sitting alongside me. What's your impression, or can you answer in a sentence?
20: Well, I can't possibly answer in a sentence. It was the greatest thrill of my life to, number one, see the Mercury pace car out in front, and then to watch the start of this magnificent spectacle. You can't appreciate it until you get here.
0: Well, we gave the Mercury pace car a pretty good workout today.
20: I should say we did.
0: Too, don't you think?
20: Yes, sir.
0: Lee, you stick around. We'll talk to you later and enjoy the race.
20: I'm certainly doing that. Bye. Thank you, Sid.
0: And it's nice and cool up here, too, friends, in our broadcasting booth with our RCA air conditioner, courtesy Associated Distributors and RCA Service. Incidentally, you know, just about everybody loves Indiana, and industry loves us here in Hoosier Land, too. New industries are pouring into our state, pay no corporation tax, no sales tax, no manufacturer's tax, no penalty tax, and a very low unemployment tax. Indiana's tax rate's gone up only once in 24 years, and our state never goes into debt because it can't. The Indiana Constitution forbids that. Our governor, Harold W. Handley, whom we'll have up here a little bit later, and Lieutenant Governor Crawford Parker invite you to read about debt-free Indiana, the center of American manufacturing, in this month's Fortune magazine. And other magazines like U.S. News and World Report, Business Week, and Forbes. We kind of like for you to keep us in mind between races as well as here on race day. Now, a man has done a terrifically great job is Dwayne Carter as the Director of Competition for the United States Auto Club. Dwayne is wearing a blazing red jacket here. I suppose because he's traveling around so much, you're almost on fire these days, aren't you, Dwayne? Italy and back and all over the world.
21: Just about, Sid.
0: You've done a marvelous job, Dwayne, in organizing the second 500 in Monza, Italy.
21: Well, thank you very much, Sid. And, of course, we're all looking forward to making this trip this summer.
0: Is Mr. Bacigalupi, the director of the Monza track, with you now?
21: Yes, Sid. Mr. Bacigalupi is here.
0: Oh, pardon me. Right behind me here. How are you, sir? Welcome to Indianapolis.
22: Well, I'm here in my double capacity of a spectator and an observer from Monza, the Italian track, which might be considered the European Indianapolis. In a month's time, on June 29, 10 of the best Indianapolis drivers, whom I'm now watching and admiring here, will come over to Monza to compete against 10 of the best European drivers. From what we have seen of them and of their cars and of your grand circuit, a perfect organization, I'm sure that this is going to be a grand sport event and will mark a absolute date in the history of international sports car racing.
0: Thank you very much, Mr. Bacigalupi, and welcome to the States. O'Connor, Russo, Bettenhausen, Ruckman, Hanks, Bryan, and Parsons have already been chosen to come over and race against your top drivers in Europe, and the three top finishers here today will also join them to make a total of 10. And we may be over there too, Mr. Bacigalupi, to broadcast the race shortwave to America from Monza, Italy. And you station managers and sales managers around our network today, if you'd like to get in on picking up the hookup from Monza, you fans want your station too, you contact Gil Berry, our network director, for information. Now stay tuned for the greatest spectacle in racing. This is Sid Collins back in Indianapolis once again, and from the control tower down to the center pit, Luke Walton.
2: Sid, Pat O'Connor's just driven into the pit again, and he is getting a change of the right rear tire. Johnny Paul, Ray Nichols, Ralph Sequist, Ronnie Caplan, and Tiny Whirly are out there giving him a quick change of that right rear tire, and that brings up an important note here in the pits. We have just made a survey of the wear on these tires and find a beautiful contrast from last year. As you'll remember, these drivers were driving right out away from their tires. This year, they are only precautionary measures. There is no unusual wear on the tires whatsoever in the mid-pit. O'Connor's getting his motor getting all set to go again, and he is going back onto the track, and we're going back up to the tower, and Sid Collins.
0: For 150 miles, car number 12, Pat O'Connor, had won $1,200 in lap prize money. Troy Ruttman won $450. He's out of the race. Paul Russo had won $3,600. Now Sam Hanks in car number 9 has won $3,750. Now the green flag is being waved once again, and the boys accelerate to get back into racing pace. Jimmy Daywalt's accident had caused the yellow flag, the only yellow flag we have had of the entire day, and we certainly hope that we don't have any more. Thanks for the wire from KWEN in San Jose, California, from Bob Bloom, sports director, carrying our broadcast for the fourth straight year out that way. KBIG from John Poole, the president of KBIG, covering the entire Los Angeles area in Southern California's interested millions, listening over the Catalina station in Southern Cal. From the lower Yakima Valley, I probably mispronounced that, in the Columbia Basin in Washington, enjoying over KARY, Radio Grandview and Procer in Washington, from Holly Bishop, KARY manager. From Salt Lake City, the mobile dealers of Salt Lake City sponsoring over the station KLUB. In Tucson, Arizona, Tom Wallace of KTKT and our rookie driver Bill Cheeseburgs from Tucson. Merrill Skinner, KGEM in Boise, Idaho. We are wasting a little bit of time here, fans, trying to find out officially what the standings are, and I think that Charlie now has the longine timer out enough to tell us.
3: Sid, Sam Hanks currently is leading Paul Russo by 8 seconds, and they have just completed 66 laps. 66 laps have been completed, and so we're within 34 laps of the halfway point, and Paul Russo is trailing Sam Hanks by 8 seconds, or in other words, when Sam is at the starting line, Paul is just coming out of the northwest turn. Sid?
0: Well, Sam Hanks is certainly a very popular favorite here at the Speedway, fans. He started racing here in 1940, where he started 14th and finished 13th. He's raced here almost every year since, except, of course, when the track was closed during the war years. He's back in 1946, starting third, finishing 31st. In 48, finishing 26th. In 49, finishing 30th. In 50, finishing 30th. In 51, 12th. He came in third in 52 and 53, 20th in 54, and 19th in 55, and second last year, just a little over 20 seconds behind the winner, Pat Flaherty. I know many fans around the country who follow racing for years would love to see Sam Hanks win this go, and so would Sam, and Sam says if he wins, he'll retire. Well, of course, drivers have said that before. Tony Bettenhausen hung up his goggles and helmet and gloves some years ago, but he's out there right now, right by in front of us. So you don't always retire from this sport that gets in your blood like nitromethanine into a fuel line. For your actual recapitulation on your charts, Don Freeland in car number 3, the Amstead Rotary Special, stopped in the pits, added fuel, changed 4 tires in 48 seconds. Gene Hartley in car number 22, that is the Massalia Hotel Special, added fuel, changed the right rear, left rear, and right front tire, time 48 seconds. Eddie Sachs in the Schmidt Special, car number 88, was in the pits to add fuel and check everything out. No time on him. Sam Hanks in car number 9 was in the pits for 47 seconds. That's the Bolland Exhaust Special. Added fuel, changed all 4 tires. And Johnny Tolan in car number 28, added fuel, changed the right rear, the left rear, and the right front in 4 minutes and 35 seconds. A very, very costly pit stop for Johnny Tolan in the Greenman Casale Special. Now, Charlie Brockman again has some official standings for us.
3: All right, Sid, these standings are at the end of 60 laps or 150 miles. Number 9, Sam Hanks is first. Number 54, Paul Russo is second. Number 14, Freddie Agabation, is third. Number 1, Jimmy Bryan, is fourth. Number 12, Pat O'Connor, is fifth. Number 5, Jimmy Reese, is sixth. Number 73, Andy Linden, is seventh. Number 10, Johnny Thompson, is eighth. Number 27, Tony Bettenhausen, is ninth. And number 43, Eddie Johnson, has moved into the top 10. That's his first appearance in the top 10. So quickly, those standings. First, 9, Hanks. Second, number 54, Russo. Third, number 14, Agabation. Fourth, number 1, Bryan. Fifth, number 12, O'Connor. Sixth, number 5, Reese. Seventh, number 73, who is Andy Linden. Eighth, number 10, Johnny Thompson. Ninth, number 27, Tony Bettenhausen. And 10th, number 43, Eddie Johnson. The speed is 135.579 miles per hour, and that breaks the old record set in 1954 by Jimmy DeWalt. It's odd that DeWalt caused a caution light, which caused the speed to be slowed down, and it almost slowed them down enough so that DeWalt's record remained intact, but not quite. The new speed is 135.597, and the old record was 135.351, set by DeWalt in 1954. Your leader is Sam Hanks, and we're now nearing the 70-lap mark. Sid?
0: Well, that makes a total now, Charlie, as you've related to us, of 4 new records at 75 miles, 100, 125, and 150 after a slow start here today. Some 3 miles per hour slower than last year in the first lap, but now we're just about even with last year because of this caution light for DeWalt's accident. And that is an ironic twist of fate, that his accident would have caused this fate to be slowed down almost to the point that he could have retained the only record he held here at 150 miles, set in the Sumar Special in 1954. The yellow light for your records was on 12 minutes and 45 seconds due to the DeWalt accident on the northeast turn. Well, let's make a very fast swing around the track and see how the boys are holding up. Not over 5 seconds, fellas, unless there's something special. First to the southwest turn, come in Bill Frosch.
7: Nothing special, but they're wearing a groove out there, Sid. They're putting rubber down. That means we're going to go faster. Now back to you on the tower.
0: Okay, Bill. Southeast, Bob Rhodes.
7: And Sam Hanks, he went by here a moment ago, was squeezed in between Bill Cheeseburg and car number 31. And he was having a real time over there. They were mighty close coming around the southeast turner. And as Bill Frosch said, they are really now growing a groove out there on that track. Okay, back to you, Sid.
0: All right, Bob, and try to crawl in a little bit closer on there. The noise is getting a little bit strenuous over all of our voices, I know. On the back stretch, Bernie Herman.
8: Of course, this is unofficial, so we saw Johnny Thompson and Agabation in back. The crowd is beginning to mill about just a wee bit, as they do after an hour and a half or so of the race, and stretching their limbs and getting some exercise and enjoying this race tremendously as we are, too. Back to you, Sid.
0: Thank you, Bernie. Northeast turn, Robin Bright.
11: And for this moment, Sid, not a car, is right here on the northeast turn. Paul Russo is driving deep into the turns here, trying to make up the time on Sam Hanks. Very noticeable as he goes by. Back to you, Sid, in the tower.
0: Well, if you have nothing to do, come on in. Now on the northwest turn, let's pick up Jim Shelton.
9: Well, Sid, here on this northwest turn, we've noticed a little bit more fishtailing of these cars since DeWalt's accident. And apparently that's caused by a little bit of fuel onto the tires. But no accidents here yet. Let's hope we don't have any. And now back to you, Sid.
0: All right, Jimmy, fine. Gordon Graham has left his post at the North Pit to pick up a little bit of information for us. He has his runner going down there. We have no former winners of the race starting this morning officially prior to a bit of a last-minute change. Troy Ruttman qualified. Johnny Parsons did not, but Johnny got into the race, and we have not seen him in the first 10 or in any of the tabulations that Johnny Brockman has had for us. We don't know where Johnny Parsons is running. He had a strange car, a Sumar Special. He was given permission to drive this car by the stewards on the petition of the Sumar owner, Chapman Root. Mr. Dick Rathman, who qualified the car, suffered an eye injury early this week and withdrew voluntarily from the car. Charlie?
3: Sid, a quick announcement. Sam Hanks is now leading Paul Russo by 6.5 seconds. As Bob Rhodes reported, Sam had to go through some traffic, and now Russo is approaching that same traffic of slower-moving cars, and so possibly Sam will build up a lead. But Russo had cut his lead down by 1.5 seconds, down to 6.5 seconds.
0: Sid? Thank you very much. Fans, a very thrilling race and a safe race thus far, and let's hope it stays that way. Now stay tuned for the greatest spectacle in racing. In the South Pit area, one of the Novis rolled in. Which one was it, Greg? You're down there.
23: It's Tony Bettenhausen, Sid, in car 27, the Novi. They've lifted the hood on her, looking at the engine, so this might be possibly seconds, too. Tony sitting there in the car. The motor is still running. They do have the hood up at the Chief Mechanic, Dean Barsovac, looking very intently there. We don't know just what the details are yet, but they are looking into the engine with the hood up, and as many racing drivers will tell you, when the hood goes up, precious time goes the other way. We'll watch it very

0: favorite. We like them all. We wish they all could win, but they can't, so we're just trying to keep the race going here for you and drive on till it's over. If you're superstitious, cars number 2 and 16 have won the race 4 times here. There's no number 2 today, and car number 16 is driven by Al Keller. But Al Keller has not been in contention any time, so perhaps that won't make too much difference unless something very untoward happens. From KFMJ in Tulsa, Oklahoma, and the Newport Motor Company out there is sponsoring the race for the 5th consecutive year, and of course they're hoping for a John Zink victory. Keith Frank, program director, sends the wire, but their hopes are dashed now because the cars are out of the race. Judd Larson didn't get in. The other, driven by Troy Ruttman, the John Zink special, is out of the race. Jack Davis at KPDQ in Portland, Oregon, listening out that way. My godson, Mike Mantell in Cleveland, Ohio. Thank you, Michael. Biloxi, Mississippi, WVMI. Listen to our broadcast. They're all over the country, fans. Glendive, Montana, KXGN, Dan Palin. Dave Bartell, chairman of the board of the Bartell Group at KRUX in Phoenix, and that's Jimmy Bryan's hometown. Now, Charlie, do we have some information on the laps?
1: Yes, Sid. I just took a trip down to the scores, which are located on the next floor below us, and Sam Hanks is now on his 76th lap. He has completed 75 laps, and he is on his 76th, and so a tip of our hat to Johnny DeCamp, who's keeping track, because that's exactly what he has. So Sam Hanks, next time around, will have completed 76 laps.
0: Oh, wonderful. I feel much more secure now knowing that our unofficial scores outside our booth are keeping this right on the go for you, because as we explained earlier, in case you just tuned in, the scoreboard has been moved away from our viewing point up on top of us. It's like trying to look at the propeller on your beanie. You just can't do it, you know. Jimmy Bryan in car number 1 stopped in the pit to change all the tires and add fuel, 45 seconds. Jimmy Reese in car number 5 for fuel and full tire change, 56 seconds. And Johnny Boyd in car number 6 had the fuel to change 4 tires, 2 minutes and 15 seconds. I know some of your fans keep very complete records, and we'd like to keep you up to date on all the information just as you would have if you were here. Standings at the end of 70 laps are 175 miles now, officially from Charlie Brockman. Charlie, Sammy Hanks leads, Paul Russo is second. How about after that?
1: All right, Sid. First is number 9, Sam Hanks. Second, number 54, Paul Russo. Third, number 14, Fred Agabation. Fourth, number 1, Jimmy Bryan. Fifth, number 26, Jim Rathman, and that's his first appearance in the top 10. Number 26, Jim Rathman is fifth. Number 5, Jimmy Reese is sixth. Number 73, Andy Linden is seventh. Number 10, Johnny Thompson is eighth. Number 7, Bob Byte is 9th, and that's his first appearance. And number 48, Marshall Teague is 10th, and that's his first appearance in the top 10. There are the standings, Sid.
0: Okay, Charlie, let's have the boys identify themselves. This is the Indianapolis Motor Speedway Network. Sid Collins back here in the control tower at Indianapolis once again, and now it's about 12:30 our time. Eastern Standard in the infield. It's very soon going to become the world's largest picnic. From our control tower level, 40 feet in the air, it looks like a giant crossword puzzle with the grass be checked with lunch claws drawn across the darkened ground. Hundreds of hawkers selling balloons, toy racing cars, weird hats, checkered souvenir flags, and other gadgets lending a carnival spirit to the outing. There are many celebrities here. We'll have Miss Sid Charisse, the MGM movie star, on for you a bit later on this afternoon. She'll be in Victory Lane to kiss the winner. And Charlie Brockman will be down there, too, to interview the winner for you. They've changed Victory Lane, the old bullpen, as they call it, the little squared circle, the little fenced-in arena at the southwest turn part of our track, has been torn down just 2.5 days ago, and they're going to have a large truck with red, white, and blue bunting, which we saw this morning before the race, and around it, an area roped off by a couple of hundred policemen. That will be our Victory Lane to give more people a chance to see the winner. Now again, here's Charlie with some additional information for us.
1: Sid, the speed at the end of 70 laps, or 175 miles, was 135.255 miles per hour. And that breaks the old record set in 1954, set by Jimmy Bryan, of 134.153. So Sam Hanks is clicking off some of these track records. He has set a new record for 70 laps, 135.255 miles per hour. And at the end of 78 laps, he had increased his lead over Paul Russo to 8 seconds. So Sam Hanks is now leading Paul Russo by 8 seconds, and he has just completed 79 laps. So he is nearing the 200-mile mark, just one lap away. Sid?
0: Sam Hanks took over the 36th lap, fans. Last year, the race changed lead 9 times with 6 drivers participating. Jim Rathman led the first lap. After 3 laps, Pat O'Connor took over, then Paul Russo in the 10th until the 21st. Johnny Parsons, Don Freeden led the race till the 76, then Pat Flaherty never again was headed after that. Today we've had Pat O'Connor, Troy Ruttman, Paul Russo, and Sam Hanks, four leaders in the front of this tremendous pack, the fastest here in the nation at the Indianapolis Motor Speedway. It's a great day. The weather is holding out. The yellow caution flag is out. Look around the track, boys, and call in what happened. It's the southwest turn, Bill Frosch.
2: Southwest. Well, the first one was, we had two spins down here. Actually, Al Keller took the first one. He skidded here, lost it as he came out of the turn, went down here, smacked the outside retaining wall, but he's sitting there in the car, and the boys are talking to him. As that happened, we looked down, and Johnny Thompson, if I'm not mistaken, though, although he has gone on around, took the second spin. He did a little fishtail and went on out. Now, the boys are all slowed down. They're walking Keller across the track. No trouble at all. He's walking over there now with the assistance. He will have to get in the ambulance, of course, to go to the medics for a checkup. But he got out of his car and walked across it. Now, that car is standing tail first from the top of the wall. So it makes a very narrow gap for the boys to get through. But they're minding their business here, and they're going single file, taking things very easy. It won't be tough to get it off the track. As soon as they can get a break here, all they'll have to do will be to roll it down real fast. We can look at the skid marks now and see what happened. It looks as though he lost it in the dirt down here in front of us. There's quite a bit of dirt on the track. Then he came up high, slid backwards, hit the wall with his tail, and then slid backwards, and then came back once more to stand out directly perpendicular to that wall. Here goes the wrecker up. We'll keep on talking unless you want to say something else. Here goes the wrecker up now, and they're pushing the boys way down on the track here to get them by down near the white line. There goes the ambulance in for the checkup. Al Keller, as I said, got out of the car and came on back, walked in, and went on out. There's the wrecker. They're trying to get it hooked up now to his car to get it out of there. That black bar doll with the white numbers. It all happened so quickly, as many of these things do out here. Directly in front of us, the skid started. And now they're hooking up the wrecker while the boys are taking it easy, running down very, very close to the white line. I might say, incidentally, talking about that white line, that the boys are running extremely low on this southwest turn down here today. And it could be that Al got down a little lower than he thought and couldn't get out of it in time. He fought that wheel all the way, cutting it this way and that, trying to avoid hitting that wall. But he couldn't do it. We can't get too good a look at the car. It's a little out of our sight down here as far as getting a real good look at it. And the looks to me as though the front end has been smacked. The tail has been smacked also on the left side of the car. There is the wrecker, has it in tow at the present time and beginning to tow it off. However, they do not have to lift it up. They seem to be able to pull it with most of the wheels moving. They're going to grind it up a little further.
0: Right, okay, now, Bill. Thank you very much, Bill. And we'll come back in just a few moments and find out if they have the car off the track as yet, all right?
2: Okay.
0: Johnny Thompson in car number 10 has just come in under his own power and turned into the garage area. Now, fans, stay tuned for the greatest spectacle in racing. Back in the control tower once again, and Al Keller from Green Acres, Florida, car number 16, the Bardall Special, is out of the race. Bill Frosch will be called back in a moment to see if the car is off the track. The yellow flag is still out, and the boys are running, retaining their position around probably 100 miles an hour, a little bit more. They're supposed to stay between 90 and 110 and keep their same relative position behind the car preceding them, which is sometimes rather difficult to do, but they try because they're wonderful sportsmen here at the Speedway. Johnny Thompson, car number 10, the DA Lubricant Special, from Boyerton, Pennsylvania, has just gone into the garage area. Johnny is a boy who was a great favorite and chosen by many to win this race today. He had fine equipment, is an excellent veteran driver, 35 years old, originally from Lowell, Massachusetts. And we're sorry to see both lads out of this race because they wait all year for this opportunity. So that puts out Al Keller, number 16, and Johnny Thompson in car number 10. Yellow flag is out. Now, Bill, is the car off the track as yet?
2: Everything is clear, Sid, and we're all set to go. They've got the track all fixed, and there's a little dirt out in front of us, but they're going to let that go, and I think we'll have that green light here in just a few minutes. Now back to Sid and Tom.
0: Okay, now since we talked, Johnny Thompson made a signal to go into his pit, evidently, instead of into the garage area. The green flag is out, and it may be possible. Check your figures, and we'll shoot them for you here, too. Johnny Thompson is not officially out of the race. He came around under his own power, was checked by the stewards, and may be back on the track. Greg Smith, that was your pit area. Anything down there on Johnny Thompson?
3: Yes, we do, sir. Johnny Thompson is very much into the thick of things right now. Immediately after that spin he took behind Al Keller, he came right on around, came right into the pit. They changed just the right rear tire. He caught his pit crew just a bit by surprise because they weren't expecting him. And he gave that old familiar round and round sign with his index finger and yelled, "I spun." They checked the car very carefully, then they started to push him off. He started going back in the race, and just as he pulled away from the front of his own pit, the engine stalled. They backed it up, started it again, and he's right back out there in the thick of things. So evidently there was no damage whatsoever to the car. They changed just the right rear tire, and Johnny Thompson is certainly very much in the thick of things right now on the DA Lubricant Special, car number 10. Back to you, Sid, in the tower.
0: Greg, thank you very much for clarifying things. From here, it looked as though he was signaling to get inside the gate and go back into Gasoline Alley, but evidently that was the signal for the tire change that you so graphically described. We're glad that Johnny and the DA Lubricant team is still in the 500-mile race this day. Al Keller is from Green Acres, Florida, and one of two boys in the race from that part of the country. Jim Rathman is from Florida also, now living in Atlanta, Georgia, and Al is definitely out of the race. Now for some standings for us, here is Charlie Brockman again.
1: Sid, the standings are very abbreviated. Sam Hanks is leading now by 12 seconds over Paul Russo, and they have completed 84 laps. So they are on the 85th lap, and Sam Hanks has a 12-second lead. That's approximately the length of one of these long straightaways. So he's about 5/8 of a mile out in front of Paul Russo at this time, Sid.
0: Thank you, Charlie. There's not a car in this race, fans, that's ever won this 500-mile event before. In fact, none even started the race. The only one that tried to qualify was Judd Larson in the car that Pat Flaherty won last year. So there'll be a brand new car winning the race and every possibility of a brand new driver, because there's only one former winner here, Johnny Parsons, whom we've not heard from as yet in the top 10. Now for some more pit information, here is Gordon Graham in the north pit.
4: Right, Sid, and we've got Jimmy DeWall here, who had a little bad luck a few minutes ago. As both of the race fans know, Jimmy, are you all right?
5: I'm real fine.
4: Thanks. Well, what happened back there on that back turn?
5: Well, I got in the corner and I got on the throttle and it hesitated for a minute. When it did, it spun me when the gas finally took a hold.
4: A little hesitation in your acceleration there, is that
5: right?
4: That's
5: right, yes.
4: Well, Jimmy, we're mighty sorry. You provided the folks out here with some wonderful spectacles, some wonderful sport in past years. We know you've got some records. And, by the way, I think it was only the fact that the boys had to slow down a little bit that kept the braking one that you set on for a certain number of laps several years ago.
5: I still have the record yet, huh?
4: Are you right? So.
5: Yeah.
4: And are you on?
0: Gordon, can you hear me?
4: Right.
0: Tell Jimmy, I hate to ruin his day further, but he does not have the record.
4: I beg your pardon?
0: Tell Jimmy DeWald he does not have the record. He just lost it.
4: I see. Okay.
0: Sam Hanks took it over.
4: Thank you very much. I understand. Sam Hanks just took it over, Jimmy.
5: Did he?
4: Yeah, that's the plan. Jimmy, you are okay. You weren't even shaken up, is that right?
5: No, not at all.
4: Well, I know that all of your friends and admirers are going to be very glad to hear that. And you going to drive for a ride in one of these other cars?
5: Yes, I am. I'm looking right now.
4: Okay, we hope you can get a ride, Jimmy, and thanks a lot. Good luck.
5: Thank you.
4: Now back to Sid in the tower.
0: Okay, Gordon Graham, thank you very much. I didn't want Jimmy to go under any false illusions here. He still had that record and then find out later and say he found out some misinformation from us here. Bob Byth in car number 7, the Bob Estes special, has come into the pits. Other pit stops have been made now recently by Johnny Parsons in car number 18, Jim Rathman in number 26, Tony Bettenhausen in 27, Don Freeland in car number 3. And the lap prize winnings at the end of 80 laps or 200 miles total as follows. We've had 4 leaders. Car number 12, Pat O'Connor, won $1,200 in lap prize money at the rate of $150 per lap. Car 52, Troy Ruttman, before leaving the event, won $450. Car 54, Paul Russo, won $3,600. And car number 9, Sammy Hanks, has now won $6,750. And now at the end of 80 laps or 200 miles, here's Charlie Brockman with the official standings.
1: All right, Sid, and the first three cars are running on the same lap. The first three cars are running on the same lap. First place is Sam Hanks in number 9. Second, number 54, Paul Russo. Third, number 26, Jim Rathman. Fourth, number 14, Freddie Agabation. Fifth, number 1, Jimmy Bryan. Sixth, number 6, Johnny Boyd. Seventh, number 73, Andy Linden. Eighth, number 48, Marshall Teague. Ninth, number 10, Johnny Thompson. 10th, number 7, Bob Byth. So quickly, here are those standings. Sam Hanks, number 9, first. Paul Russo, number 54, second. Jim Rathman, number 26, third. Freddie Agabation, number 14, fourth. Jimmy Bryan, number 1, fifth. Johnny Boyd, number 6, is sixth. Andy Linden, number 73, is seventh. Marshall Teague, number 48, is eighth. Johnny Thompson, number 10, is ninth. And Bob Bight, number 7, is 10th. Another new record. The speed for 200 miles, 135.740 miles per hour, breaking the record set by Jimmy Bryan in 1954 of 134.225. That speed at the end of 200 miles, 135.740. Three cars were running in the same lap at the end of 200 miles. Sid?
0: All right, Charlie, fine. Thank you very much. Al Keller, officially from the hospital, is okay. He was on his 76th lap when he struck the southwest wall. The yellow light was on for a total of 5 minutes and 36 seconds. 5 minutes and 36 seconds. Daywall's accident took 12 minutes and 45 seconds under the yellow, and those have been the two yellow lights today. We've had new records at 75, 100, 125, 150, and 175 miles. We now have had the official 200-mile rundown, and Charlie, I was busy checking something. We had a new track record there, too, did we not, at 200 miles?
1: Yes, we did,
0: Sid.
1: 135.740. And while I have it in a few seconds here, I might give another bit of information. Hanks, Russo, and Jim Rathman are running on the same lap. Agabation and Bryan are one lap behind. Johnny Boyd is two laps behind. And Linden, Teague, Bight, and Thompson are three or more laps behind. Sid?
0: Fine, Charlie. We have some strangers that may become very familiar very soon. Now, fans, stay tuned for the greatest spectacle in racing. Control Tower once again here in Indianapolis, and things are relatively quiet as they can be at the Speedway on race day. As you know, we're having a very thrilling race and a safe one so far. And now for our many friends from coast to coast and around the world, I'd like to present the Honorable Harold W. Handley, the governor of our great state of Indiana. Governor Handley, welcome to our broadcasting booth.
6: Well, thank you, Sid, and greetings from the Hoosier State to all our friends throughout the world. I am taking this opportunity at this time, Sid, to make you a Sagamore of the Wabash. That's quite an honorary degree here in our great Hoosier State of Indiana, as you well know. There are many men in politics as well as in music and on the stage, and men of importance throughout the world who've been recipients of this degree, Sagamore of the Wabash.
0: Governor, of course
6: you know, Sid, it's an old Indian tribe, and Indians known for their endurance and their strength. And believe me, it takes a kind of endurance and strength to last out one of these races, and it takes a great deal of endurance on your part to handle the broadcast as long as you do. You've been giving a plug to Indiana for so many years over this coast to coast network, so we're very appreciative, and I think you're probably one Hoosier whose voice has been heard more times and by more millions than any other Hoosier. So congratulations, Sid. We're very happy to give you this award.
0: Governor, thank you very much. I was born here in Indianapolis, and this is the greatest thrill I've received from my state, and I sincerely appreciate it.
6: Well, it's a great race. It's a great broadcast, and, of course, you always do a great job. So once again, greetings to all our friends from the great Hoosier state of Indiana, and we want to invite them all to attend the race someday if they've never made it, because
0: it's
6: a great spectacle.
0: Out here. We'll expand the state line.
6: We'll be happy to do that, too. Tax-free Indiana, right?
0: Thank you very much. Thank you very much, Governor Handley. I'm very thrilled. This is a great thrill for me on my 10th year broadcast. Thank you, sir. Right. That was the Honorable Harold W. Handley, Governor of Indiana, and I am now, I guess, like a Kentucky Colonel, huh? Wonderful. Now here's Luke Walton in the center pit. Back to the race. Luke?
7: Bill, car number 31, driven by Bill Cheeseburg, just drove into the pits here, and the pit crew, Joe Scopa, Fred Viorion, Arnold Edgar, Bill Wheeler, and Larry Caruso began refueling the car, and all of a sudden the gas tank started leaking, and the fuel was coming out onto the pavement, and then they started pushing the car into the garage area. Here is Bill Cheeseburg to tell us what was the matter. Bill?
8: Well, we've had the fuel leak since the first lap, and it finally got so bad it got on the rear wheels and you couldn't steer it.
7: What caused that fuel leak?
8: They had the tank off yesterday and rebuilt it. Maybe they left something loose or something split on it.
7: This is your first race in the 500-mile competition, Bill.
8: It's great to go out this way.
7: Well, what now? You're going to try to get a relief job?
8: If I can.
7: Well, I hope you get that relief job, Bill, and you did a swell job of driving that car number 31.
8: Thank you.
7: Now back to the tower and Sid Collins.
0: All right, Luke, we only have a couple of rookies left now. We have Don Edmonds and Eddie Sachs and Mike McGill. We've lost Elmer George and Bill Cheeseburg for the Great Star Conventional Rookie of the Year Award, which is given to the rookie who does the best job here during the entire month of May in his attitude and his time trials and also in the race. So these boys are still out here, Mike McGill, Eddie Sachs, and Don Edmonds, and thus far, Eddie Sachs has done the best job both in the qualifications and in the running of the race. At the end of 200 miles, there were 24 cars still left in the race. Out of the running were cars number 55, 23, 52, 8, 83, 57, and 16. Driven by Elmer George, Eddie Russo, Troy Ruttman, Roger Ward, Jimmy DeWalt, Ed Elysian, Al Keller, and now Bill Cheeseburg. And you friends out there in Arizona land, we're very sorry that you've lost one of your boys. A great champion, Jimmy Bryan, is still in. Bill's from Tucson, Arizona, and his fans listening over KTKT just heard him speak. Bill Cheeseburg, whom I think we'll see a great deal more of here in Indianapolis. 29 years old, about 196 pounds, a real healthy, chunky guy who can handle the job out here, stands 6'1 and a half, and we hate to see Bill leave, but that's the part of this race, and the boys are still rolling. Pat O'Connor and Ed Elysian, and rather in Chuck Wyatt, have made pit stops in the last few moments. We have 24 cars out of 33 still running. Now, one of the reasons Bill Frosch mentioned to you, the cars were hitting it rather close to the white line as they negotiated that southwest turn. One of the reasons perhaps is because the engine this year is smaller than the previous years, and they can't get quite as much speed going down the straightaway where they used to make most of their time. So to get the average speed for the lap, which has been equivalent to past years, in fact, as you know by the record here, higher than past years, they must cut down lower and make the turn faster. Maybe that's why they're trying to grab a little bit of that dirt down there and take a little extra chance without spilling. The only one who has spilled so far into the white line, as Bill Frosch described it to us, was Al Keller on the southwest turn. The favorite groove of a driver is near the outside wall. It's smoother there, and the grandstands reduce the wind interference to a minimum. You know, when you think back, maybe some of you came here years and years ago. When this track was built, there were 3,000 hitching posts for horses and buggies, and there's not a single hitching post left. But there are certainly thousands of automobiles in the infield today. You can't see a blade of grass. And there are over 180,000, close to 200,000 fans taking up every single seat in this area. And you can write for seats now for next year's 500. Write to the Indianapolis Motor Speedway for an order blank. Now here again is Charlie Brockman.
1: Sid, Sam Hanks at the end of 95 laps, and he's running now in his 96th lap, was leading Paul Russo by 25 and a half seconds. 25 and a half seconds is the lead that Sam Hanks is holding over Paul Russo, and Sam, next time around, will complete 96 laps. So Sam has increased his lead to almost a half lap. Sid?
0: All right, Charlie, thank you very much. Sammy Hanks still in the lead, and a great champion he would be. And we have running second, Paul Russo. Jim Raffa moving up in the pack, as Charlie just reported to you. Fans, you might think about this for a moment. Throughout the U.S. and Canada, about 7.5 million automobile radios are tuned to our broadcast. And if you realize that if each individual motorist drives carefully, all 7.5 million of you can pass through this day without a fatal accident. It depends entirely on you. The noise is terrific where our boys are located, right on the turns. They're on the north and east and northwest, southeast and southwest. Bernie Herman on the back stretch, and our three men right in the pits, and even up here in the tower. And Floyd Davis can hear the noise back in the gasoline alley garage area location of his, too. The noise doesn't seem to bother the drivers too much, though, but the vibration does, they tell us. It's kind of a vacuum around the car, and they can't hear the noise. But when they come in, there's tremendous jiggling all day long, gets them so they can't hear for a long, long time. One winner failed to collect a single lap prize in the history of this event. Back in 1928, the lap prize fund was short by $5,000, and the lap money was gone by the time Louis Meyer took the lead in the 187th lap and won the race. And we have a new track record at 90 laps or 225 miles, a new record of 135.444 miles per hour set by Sam Hanks. The old record was set in 1954 by Jack McGrath in the Hinkle Special of 133.637, so we're almost 2 miles per hour faster. And now, Charlie, if you will, let's run down the official standings at the end of 90 laps or 225 miles.
1: Sid, first I want to ask a question. Russo has not made a pit stop recently, has he? We've had no report of a pit stop. That means that Paul is falling back, and Jim Rathman has moved into second place and is only 5 seconds behind Sam Hanks. We got our tip-off on that when we were checking on Rathman and Russo and saw that they were both running in the same lap, and Rathman was running ahead of Russo, so he had to be in second place, and we just saw Sam Hanks' crew signal their driver that he's running 5 seconds ahead of Jim Rathman, who is second. So in first, at the end of 90 laps, is Sam Hanks in number 9. Second, number 26, Jim Rathman. Third, number 54, Paul Russo. Fourth, number 14, Freddie Agabation. Fifth, number 1, Jimmy Bryan. 6th, number 5, Jimmy Reese. 7th, number 73, Andy Linden. 8th, number 48, Marshall Teague. 9th, number 7, Bob Veit. And 10th, number 43, Eddie Johnson. And the speed again was 135.444, and that is a new track record, breaking Jack McGrath's old record. And the top four cars are running in the same lap now, so that means that Hanks, Rathman, Russo, and Agavation in that order are running in the same lap. Sid?
0: Charlie, Greg Smith calls in from the south pit and says that Paul Russo made one pit stop. You have that information. You wanted about another. Greg says one. Now back in the garage area, Floyd Davis is standing by for an interview, and Floyd will get to you in just about 65 seconds. But now, fans, stay tuned for the greatest spectacle in racing. Evidently, there's been a little confusion about this pit stop situation for Paul Russo. So the man who has it right from the horse's mouth is Greg Smith, who's right in that pit area. Greg, will you straighten this out, please?
8: Well, said Paul Russo in car 54, the Novi Special, did make another pit stop. It was just about the time that you were talking with Governor Hanley in the control tower. He came into the pit, changed the both front tires and the right rear, took on fuel, and went back out. And that was the period where he fell behind from the second place position that he'd held previously. So it is the second pit stop during that time that has caused the change in the standings. That's the story from South Pits, and I'd like to sit in the tower.
0: Fine. Thank you very much, Greg. Now back to the garage area. Let's see who Floyd Davis has standing with him.
4: Well, thank you, Sid. I have Al Keller, the driver of car 16, who just spun and hit the wall down here in the southwest turn. Al, you're from Green Acres, Florida, is that right?
9: Green Acres City, Florida, yes, sir.
4: Well, Al, what happened to you down there? Could you give us a little information
9: on
4: what happened?
9: I was coming under a car going in the south turn, and we were both coming down pretty fast. And when I got down to the corner to put on the brakes to slow down just a little bit to go around them, I had no brakes. I got in the loose stuff, spun, hit the wall, and pretty well demolished the car.
4: No damage to you?
9: No, thank goodness for that.
4: Well, Al, I know that wasn't the way you expected to finish, but we're certainly glad to see you here, and I know your many friends are.
9: Well,
4: that'll be all from now, from here, Sid. Back to you in the tower.
0: Okay, Floyd, we're kind of interested in Al Keller's car because his and Jack Turner's were the only two cars entered in the race that had engines on the right side and the drivers sitting to the left. Otherwise, the drivers are normally sit to the right here and the drive shaft comes back on the left. So Al Keller didn't make out too well with that one. Of course, it wasn't the fault of that particular mechanism. And Jack Turner is still running in the race. Now we have Bill Cheeseburg out of the race, Al Keller, Ed Elysian, Jimmy Daywalt, Roger Ward, Troy Ruttman, Eddie Russo, and George, Elmer George, for a total of 8 cars out of the race and 25 cars still running. Charlie?
1: Sid, I missed as you were going over that review of the cars out of the race. I just saw them pushing Eddie Johnson's number 43. I don't know whether you mentioned him or not, but he is out of the race. They just pushed him down the pit driveway and into the garage area. He was running in the top 10, doing a nice job, and he is out of the race. And that is a tough break for Eddie, and I know all his fans in Cuyahoga Falls, Ohio are sorry to hear about that, but Eddie's all right. He just went out of the race with some sort of mechanical difficulty. Sid?
0: No, I didn't have that one, Charlie. Thanks for checking it for me. He was the 1950 Midget champion at Sportsman's Park in Cleveland, Ohio, and many of his friends are listening, I know, over WSRS in Cleveland. And he was born in Richmond, Virginia, WXGI down that way, carries our broadcast as well. This boy operates two trucks hauling steel between Cleveland and New York, and I guess he'll go back to hauling some more steel between now and next May 30th. And Eddie will be back with us, I know. He started here in 1952, was first alternate in 1953, was first alternate again in 1954, finished 13th in 1955, and last year started 32nd. He's had pretty bad luck here at the Speedway as far as finishes are concerned. Now for a brief 30 seconds, if you can, Jimmy boy, come in from the northwest turn. Jim Shelton.
10: Okay, Sid, I just wanted to report that Paul Russo really recovered from something that could have been bad here. He cut down to the inside, went onto the sod, and came back on the track without any trouble at all. Clouds of rubber now are forming up here, and yours truly and my engineer, we look like we're getting ready for a masquerade party. Back to you, Sid.
0: Okay, Jim, thank you very much for that report up there. I want to thank our good friend George Thorpe, WVCG, down in Miami, Florida, who's carrying the broadcast in Coral Gables for his telegram. John Box, the KRUX in Phoenix, Arizona. Riverside, California. Russ Barnett and Bill Moody at KPRO. And Frank Pollock over in Phoenix, Arizona as well for their congratulatory telegrams we've been receiving. Now, fans, we'll give 10 seconds for station identification, then be back here at the Speedway. This is the Indianapolis Motor Speedway Network. Thank you. back in the control tower once again, and standing alongside me, one of Mr. Anton Holman's personal guests here for the Speedway, the Duke and Duchess of Manchester are here this year, and here is the Duke of Manchester. Very, very happy to have you in Indianapolis.
11: Well, this is one of the most wonderful shows I've ever seen in my life. It's the biggest show I've ever seen anywhere.
0: You know, Jack Holliday, who brought you up here, has been a great race fan and friend of ours for a long time, too, Duke. You're in the U.S. for what reason at the present time? Not just to see our race.
11: Oh, well, that's one of the most important things. But actually, I'm going down to San Francisco. I'm going to do some deep-sea fishing.
0: Are you going to attend a conference here at Purdue University as well before you leave the state?
11: I've already done that. I finished that one.
0: That was the agriculture conference, yeah. Up that way. You are a representative of Kenya Colony, they tell me, in East Africa.
11: That's right.
0: Anything like this in Africa at all, Duke?
11: Well, we had a race the other day, which I think was even tougher than this. And it was 3,200 miles around Africa, and it took them 4.5 days. And out of the 64 cars that started, only 9 finished.
0: Automobile racing around Africa?
11: Yep.
0: Is that right? That's really quite a road race, isn't it?
11: Certainly is.
0: A jungle race, I suppose.
11: Well, you've got all sorts of weather to contend with, and you've got mountains and hills and deserts and rain and mud and everything else.
0: Well, that's very interesting. We're so happy you stopped by to talk to your friends here in the States and around the world, and perhaps they're hearing you back in England now.
11: It's very nice of you to say, and thank you very much, Dave.
0: Yes, sir. Nice to have you here. The Duke of Manchester, a guest of Mr. Anton Tony Holman. Now back to the South Pits once again, and here is Greg Smith.
3: Thank you, Sid. We just wanted to relay this information that both the Bo Sealfast cars, that's number 14 with Agabation behind the wheel, number 6 and Johnny Boy, made pit stops, let's say, within the last 5 minutes or so. And the one that Agabation made was a quick one indeed. I don't know whether it will have any bearing on the standing. But both Boyd and Agabation have made pit stops and are now back out in the race. That's the story from here. Now back to the tower.
0: Well, the lap prize winnings, the end of 100 laps, still, of course, included the only 4 leaders we've had thus far today. Car number 12, and this will remain the same unless Pat O'Connor takes the lead again, $1,200. Troy Ruttmans will always remain the same because he's left the field, $450. Paul Russo, $3,600, who may get back into contention. And Sammy Hanks has now won $9,750. Last year, over $19,000 was received by the winner, Pat Flaherty, for lap prize money. Johnny Parsons has come into the pit in car number 18, a Sumar Special, to add fuel and change 3 tires in 32 seconds. And Freddie Agabation in car number 14 of Sealfast was in the pits as well, as Greg Smith just reported to you. Now, if Charlie doesn't have any further standings, let's see how Bernie Herman is doing out there on the backstretch. Bernie, how's the sun?
12: Okay, Sid, back here we're watching some very interesting duels between Brian, later on Jimmy Rees coming around. And of course, sometimes you don't have fellas currently in the top 10. Bettenhausen looking back, and at one time, there was a photographer down here taking pictures, and not an official photographer, just a photographer. Looks like he's from Texas. He has a hat. And Bettenhausen took a little bit of time to wave to him. Of course, it might be just some of the calisthenics that some of the drivers do as they get here in the backstretch. It could be. I don't know for sure, but it's a lot of fun. Back to you, Sid.
0: All right, Bernie, thank you very much. And let's switch on down to your lap now, to the southeast turn. See what Bob Rhodes is up to down there.
10: Okay, Sid, here in the southeast turn, it's a pretty steady race right now. We might mention it's a beautiful day. We have thousands of fans across the track and on from our position. Also off to our left, and they're getting pretty well baked in this hot sun. We've noticed that Paul Russo, earlier in the race, was taking the southeast turn, coming into a real low, almost on the grass, when he was trying to catch up some time. However, the last few laps, he's going pretty high. Most of the cars seem to be riding right now, not quite so low to that line. It's, as I said, a pretty steady race. I'll mention one thing. Marshall Teague, who I've been mentioning too many times this afternoon, in that car of his, that Sumar, number 48, rode a long time here this afternoon by himself. He was out there all by himself for many, many laps, and he finally got in a group. And he's riding a mighty nice, steady race. It seems to us at this point that Sam Hanks is having a real easy race. He's driving it easy. And Russo seems to be working a little harder with that Novi. Well, that's it from the southeast, Sid. Now back to you.
0: All right, Bob, thank you. Mechanics report the car number 83, driven by Ed Elysian, just for your further information, dropped out of the race because of a broken timing gear. And car number 8, driven by Roger Ward, was forced out because of supercharger trouble. Those are the official reasons for those two cars leaving the pack. Thanks to Paul Helms, Jr. and Bill Schrader, the Helms Athletic Foundation, Great Sports Foundation in Glendale, California, for their telegram. They're rooting for Sam Hanks. Now stay tuned for the greatest spectacle in racing. Back here in the control tower once again, the race is running smoothly. The green flag is out, and here are the standings. at the end of 100 laps or 250 miles. Come in, Charlie.
1: Sid, Sam Hanks, the leader of the race, is now in the pits, and he has a lap lead over Jim Rathman. So if Rathman can come by before Hanks can get back into the race, Jim Rathman will go into first place. At the end of 100 laps, it was Sam Hanks in car number one, or car number nine, in first place. And we're waiting for Rathman to come by, keeping an eye on Rathman. Rathman is running second in car number 26. In third, it's car number 14, Freddie Agabation. In fourth, car number one, Jimmy Bryan. Here comes Rathman, and he is going by just as Sam Hanks is leaving the pit driveway after a very fast pit stop, and Jim Rathman now goes into first place with Sam Hanks right behind him. So Sam is in second place after his second pit stop. All right, continuing down with the standings. In fifth place, car number five, Jimmy Reese. Sixth, number 73, Andy Linden. Seventh, number 54, Paul Russo. Eighth, number 48, Marshall Teague. Ninth, number 7, Bob Byth. And 10th, number 6, Johnny Boy. Repeating quickly those standings, Hanks in 9 is first, Rathman in 26 is second, Agabation in 14 is third, Jimmy Bryan in number 1 is fourth, Jimmy Reese in number 5 is fifth, Andy Linden in number 73 is sixth, Paul Russo in number 54 is 7th. Marshall Teague in number 48 is 8th. Bob Byth in number 7 is 9th. And Johnny Boyd in number 6 is 10th. And Jim Rathman now leads over Sam Hanks, I believe. We're looking for Sam. Sam has about a half straightaway to gain to get that lead back. And he wants to know what lap he is on right now. He was signaling as he went by the pits just now. All right, the speed at the end of 100 laps, or 250 miles, 135.296, and that breaks the old record set by Bill Vukovich in 1954 of 133.726. The speed, 135.296. Rathman has completed 110 laps, so Sam Hanks also has completed 110 and is in second. You'll notice that Paul Russo fell down into the standings because of his second pit stop. We have some information on that, Sid. Approximately 90 laps, Hanks had a lap lead over Rathman and Russo, 2-lap lead over Agabation, 3-lap lead over Bryan, Reese, and Linden, a 4-lap lead over Marshall Teague, and 5 or more lap lead over Bob Byth in 10th. But right now, Jim Rathman is leading by just about a half straightaway over Sam Hanks, and we'll get some timing on that and be back with you in a moment. Sid?
0: All right, Charlie, thank you. And something very unusual, this is the most amazing day, the extra pace lap we had because of the accident on the backstretch with Elmer George and Eddie Russo, and then these new records being broken, and all of Bill Vukovich's records still stand from now on through the end of the race and could be broken very easily. And the surprising to me is that Jim Rathman has worked his way up in this pack in the last row. No man has ever won this 500-mile race starting the last row. And Jim Rathman, very well now, is getting himself into contention and could do it. Many drivers have won from the pole position, and today a lot of fans thought that Pat O'Connor might win. Of course, he still may from the pole position. Back in 1930, Billy Arnold did it. In 1923, Tommy Milton. In 22, Jimmy Murphy. In 1938, Floyd Roberts. In 1953, Bill Vukovich. And last year, Pat Flaherty from the pole position. Andy Linden now going into his pit, and directly in front of us, Gene Hartley going into his. Linden is down in the south pit in Greg Smith's area, and Gene Hartley right in front of us here in Luke Walton's position. If anything unusual happens, they will pass it along to us. A car owner who is very well liked around the country, has done a great amount for racing, has just stopped by our broadcasting booth, as we invited him to do, because he's a good friend of all of us here in racing. And for the first year in about 10 years, the J.C. Agajanian Entered Automobile has not qualified for the 500. But still, the fine sportsman that Aggie is, he is taking it with a smile, and he is right here. And here's the yellow flag, Aggie. I'll have to hold back on the introduction. The yellow flag is out. Boys, where is it? Down the main stretch. Jim Shelton, can you see it?
10: Sid, I can see it, but I cannot identify this car. It spun in, hit the wall just at the start of the main stretch. He is now, let me get the glasses on him, Sid, and I'll be right back with you.
0: Okay, do that. Don't make any mistake of getting the wrong car announced. We'd rather take a couple of extra seconds. I know you fans would, too. I'll hold back our guest here. I know he'll be glad to wait until we get all the information for you. We can see out of the control tower about 350 to 400 yards up the main stretch. There's a car sideways. It looks to be yellow, and that's about all the help I can give you now, yellow or white from here. 89 is our first bit of information, which could make it Al Herman, but we're not going to make it definite until we find out. We have about five people putting glasses on this car. The first report was car number 89, which was the Dunn Engineering Special. Spinning against the wall on the turn, Jim Shelton has it now. Jimmy, pick it up.
10: Sid, there are two cars there, but I am awfully sorry. I can't make out either one of them. There's something out on the track in addition to those cars, but I believe it's the hood off of one of the cars. I cannot make out either car, and I'm awfully sorry. And
0: okay, look, Jim, let's cut into you. Charlie Brockman had the glasses out here. He thinks he knows who they are. Charlie?
1: Sid, it is car number 89 driven by Al Herman and car number 77 driven by Mike McGill. They are at the north end of the straightaway, and there's a big piece of material out on the track. I don't know whether it is a piece out of the wall or whether it is a piece off one of the cars. It's down here on the northern part of the straightaway. They got into trouble coming out of the northwest turn. It's car number 89 driven by Al Herman and car number 77 driven by Mike McGill. And a piece of the car is out on the track. A piece of the car is on the track of one of the two cars. So that's the only information I have. I'll go back and take another look through the glasses, see if I can find out any more.
0: Fine, that'll be great if you'll do that, please, Charlie. This is a one little blind spot we have because the car is sideways here on the main stretch just north of us from the control tower, and Jim Shelton couldn't see it because it came out of that northwest turn, but we'll get a few boys with glasses on it and have the information for you. Mike McGill from Haddonfield, New Jersey, in the Dayton Steel Foundry Special, a rookie driver, leaving only two rookies left in this race, Eddie Sachs and Don Edmonds, and Al Herman from Center Valley, Pennsylvania, driving the Dunn Engineering Special. Al Herman is the boy who last year had the accident right in front of us here when the old Pagoda was here, and we jumped back out of reflex action because he hit the retainer wall right by the starting line. Al has had some bad luck. He was the rookie of the year, however, in 1955, and we'll check to see the physical condition of both drivers when we get it for you officially. Eastern Stock Car champion in 1950 was Mike McGill, running his first race here in Indianapolis. Now, while we find out some more about this accident, Aggie, if you'll sit down, I know you're used to hectic activity in racing. So far, aside from that particular situation, I was going to say I've been a very safe race today, and probably will still be if these boys are uninjured. What is your impression? Is this one of the better races in Indianapolis?
13: Sid, I'm more excited today than I've ever been since I've been coming here. This is terrific. I've watched all the cars and all the drivers out there. I've never seen a spectacle like this before. All the new improvements are to better the show. You know, the new pits we have in here are terrific. The boys are getting in and out of the pit. With record time, I understand Sam Hanks' pit stop was only 44 seconds. That's the fuel, tires, and all. And now the new tires have certainly held up. There's no tire failure. The drivers are going just as fast as they can.
0: Well, it's a wonderful day for racing, too, Aggie. We're awfully sorry there is an Agajanian special in this lineup. You coming back next year?
13: I sure am, Sid. I'm going to build a new car. I was just talking with Governor Handley upstairs, and I promised him that I'd have a new car here for the next year's race.
0: We'll look forward to seeing you, and also good luck in Monza, Italy, with your driver, Johnny Parsons, over there.
13: I sure will, Sid. Thank you. We'll need the good luck.
0: Right, Aggie. Thanks for stopping by, and I hope your friends in California and around the country enjoyed hearing you today, too. Here's the official report on the main stretch. North of the starting line, car 77, driven by Mike McGill, struck the outside retaining wall, and car 89, Al Herman, the driver, struck car 77. The yellow light is still on. The boys are holding position, which leaves Sam Hanks in the lead at the present time. Well, it's been a safe and sane day, and we hope it stays that way here in Indianapolis. We've had four leaders, Pat O'Connor, Troy Ruttman, Paul Russo, and Sam Hanks since the 36th lap, and Sam is still bearing down, trying to get that elusive win, being the veteran here at the Speedway. Now, fans, stay tuned for the greatest spectacle in racing.
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0: Back in Indianapolis once again, here in the control tower, this is Sid Collins from the world's greatest race course, and the race is getting greater and greater all the time. We're checking down on the timers and scores floor for the official lap standing and the positions of the leaders at this time. We've had another guest stop by who really knows fast tempo, so we'll tie that in with speed as best we can. The great band leader that you all know, both in our states and around the world, Woody Herman. Welcome to Indianapolis.
16: Thanks, Sid. It's real wonderful being here.
0: You come back every single year for this race, don't you?
16: This is my third trip, and I'm really loving it.
0: How was the great 500 festival dance last night?
16: Well, the first invitational ball was a real gasser.
0: Well, we have some of that out here, too, you know, in the gasoline alley area. Do you have a favorite in today's race, Woody?
16: Well, no, all these guys look real good, and they're certainly setting a tremendous pace. Records are being shattered every moment.
0: That's right. Ever since they took over here with the first record that was broken at 75 miles, we've had records ever since that time, and Sam Hanks has set most of them. Woody, I hope you come back to see us again in Indianapolis. We're always glad to have you. I know your friends around the world enjoy hearing from you, too.
16: Well, thanks, Sid, and you know I'll be back next year.
0: Where's the next stop? Let's get a big crowd for you.
16: Well, we'll be at Dayton tonight. I'm going to have to do a little driving myself.
0: Dayton tonight, and where tomorrow?
16: Let me start moving east.
0: Okay, have a good time. Thanks very much. Welcome to Indianapolis. Right. That was Woody Herman. Thank you, Al. Now down to Luke Walton in the center pits. Luke, come in.
17: Out of the race is Eddie Sachs, Sid, and here's Eddie to tell us what was the matter with his car. Eddie?
18: Oh.
17: What was the matter with the car, Eddie?
18: Oh, well, I don't hear too well now. The fuel pump, I guess, gave up first, and then it caused one of the pistons to collapse in the engine.
17: You going to drive relief?
18: Yes. Sam Hanks' crew, they're running second in the race, just asked me if I'd stay in relief for them.
17: Okay, thank you very much, Eddie. Now back to the tower and Sid Collins.
0: All right, Luke, and now to Charlie Brockman, if we can, and see what else he picked up with those glasses and also any other bits of information about the accident, Charlie.
19: Sid, it's very difficult because they're located almost a quarter of a mile away and the sun is shining right in her eyes, but they are pulling the cars off with wreckers. The cars don't appear to be too badly damaged. However, I cannot tell too well from my position, and so I'd hesitate to make any statement as to the damage of the car. But from our angle, it also looks like some part of the outside guardrail, perhaps one of the gates that they put in to plug up the openings there for the crossover for the civilian traffic, is also damaged. And Jim Rathman is still leading over Sam Hanks, and they are nearing the 120 lap mark. And we'll have more on that a little bit later on. We're going to take another run down to the timers and scores and check on it, Sid.
0: Fine, Charlie, we should do that. Running now in fourth position is Jimmy Reese in car number five, the Hoyt Machine Special. And in fifth spot, Freddie Agavation. Aggravatin' Agavation is out here pressing these boys every single year for the 11th year this time. The 11th consecutive, as a matter of fact. The only driver in the race and in contemporary racing to ever drive, qualify for this many consecutive races. He's from Walnut Creek, California. And you friends listening out that way over KROW in Oakland and KTRB in Modesto, his hometown, I'll be glad to know that Freddie is still running here in the Bozio fast car. Now at the end of 110 laps, here are the leaders, Charlie.
19: 275 miles, 110 laps. In first place, it's car number 26, Jim Rathman. Second, car number 9, Sam Hanks. Third, car number 1, Jimmy Bryan. Fourth, car number 5, Jimmy Reese. Fifth, car number 14, Freddie Agavation. Sixth, car number 73, Andy Linden. Seventh, car 54, Paul Russo. Eighth, car 7, Bob Veit. Ninth, car number 89. That's ironic because Al Herman got into the top 10 before hitting the wall, and he did the same thing last year, if you'll recall. He was moving well up into the field when he had an accident right in front of us here in the old pagoda. In 10th position, car number 48, Marshall T. So quickly, those standings again. First, number 26, Rathman. Second, number 9, Hanks. Third, number 1, Bryan. Fourth, number 5, Reese. Fifth, number 14, Agavation. Sixth, number 73, Linden. 7th, number 54, Russo. 8th, number 7, Veit. 9th, number 89, Herman. And 10th, number 48, Teague. And of course, you must remember that Al Herman now is out of the top 10 because he is also out of the race. The average speed, it's picked up a bit. The speed was 136.242 miles per hour. That breaks the old record set in 1954 by Bill Vukovich. The record was 133.815. The new speed, 136.242. Cars 9 and 26 are in the same lap. Bryan and Reese are a lap behind, and Agavation is two laps behind. And there goes the green flag, and here again is Sid Collins.
0: And as the roar of the engine picks up again, we show you back to the most quiet part of the track, which is still just noisy as can be, to the garage area, where Floyd Davis stands by with another interview. Come in, Floyd.
3: Yes, Sid, I have Freddie Agabation, the car, the driver of car number 14, standing right here. He just went out of the race a few moments ago.
20: Freddie, we're glad to see you in good shape. It's certainly unhappy to see you out of the race. Tell us how the ride was and what happened.
21: Well, the ride was fine. We're running third spot, holding it down real good, trying to get some tire mileage, too. And all of a sudden, I got some fuel on my leg, so I brought the car in right away. Fortunately, I did, because it caught fire in the pits as I stopped. And, of course, the CO2 men put it out right away, and I got pretty well drenched with the fuel on my way in, but I had the fire repellent clothes on, so we didn't catch fire ourselves. Everything is real fine.
3: Well, Freddie, you looked real good shape. Could you have continued on?
21: Oh, yeah. Heck, we weren't having any trouble there. We're good for good 200 laps with no trouble at all.
3: Well, Freddie, thanks for coming up here.
21: Thank you, Floyd.
3: And, you were driving a terrific race out there. Now back to the tower, Sid Collins.
0: All right, Floyd, thank you for a very fine interview. And, of course, Freddie's been one of our favorites here for a long, long time. He won the Northern California Midget title four times, been racing here since 1947 when he came in ninth, and has always found winning the 500 just something he has not been able to do. But knowing Freddie as we do, perhaps he'll be back next year. The chances are pretty good that he will. And the Bose Seal Fast Special this year, car number 14, marked Freddie Agabation off your chart, and that means 12 cars are out of the race. Mike McGill sustained a back injury, but apparently is not in serious condition. That's the official word from the medical director here at the Speedway in the hospital. We've had Johnny Boyd now in the pits, and Don Edmonds still out there. Edmonds is a rookie driver. Tony Bettenhausen came in to add fuel and change three tires in 3 minutes and 56 seconds. Now Charlie has some timing on a Longines timer.
19: Sid, Jim Rathman now leads Sam Hanks by 5.5 seconds. So that is, when you see Rathman going into the turn, Hanks is coming by the starting line. There just went Rathman, and now here comes Sam Hanks crossing the starting line. So it's that close this late in the race. Eddie Sachs is out of the race, and we just had an interview with him down in the pit area with Luke Walton. Sid?
0: Eddie Sachs had on the black panel on his Schmidt Special, has bolted over the tachometer, heat indicator, oil pressure instruments, a little a bright red sign that said, go, go, go. And Eddie is one of these rookies who's just full of confidence. In fact, he might be considered by some as being immodest, but really he has plenty of confidence, and he said that he was going to win this race today as a rookie. Well, he is not going to win the race today as a rookie or otherwise, but we feel that Eddie will certainly be back with us in years to come. In car number 88, the Schmidt Special today, Eddie's from Allentown, Pennsylvania, and won the Gabriel Trophy this year for the most improved driver in the United States Auto Club. Actually, it's a 1956 seasonal trophy. Jimmy Reese came into the pit in car number 5 to add fuel and change four tires in 57 seconds. Bob Byth had just come out of the pit in car number 7, changing four tires, adding fuel in 45 seconds. And Pat O'Connor, as well, added fuel and changed three tires. Now to the center pit, we're going to pick up Luke Walton, who is standing by with some information about Al Herman. Luke, come in.
22: Sid, we have Al Herman right here in person. We're mighty happy to have him standing next to us, although we're sorry to see him out of the race. But after that accident, we're happy to have him right here next to us. Al, what happened down there in the corner?
23: Well, Mike McGill, Jimmy Bryan, and myself have been running a last sort of lap pretty close. And coming off the number 4 corner, Mike come off a little high and got in trouble and hit the wall. And in the outside wall, and I tried to get as far away from him as possible by driving down to the wall on the inside, means we were running so close together in case he was bounced back across the racetrack. And as he was hitting the wall, I decided to get a car, accelerate a little bit to try to get away from there. I guess up close to the wall, there must be a little bit of fine dirt that the cars flow up there. And I believe one of my rear wheels broke traction. And when it did, it just spun me.
22: How you feeling right now, Al? You okay?
23: Well, I'm glad to be here.
22: I'm mighty glad to have you out there, too. Not out of the race, but out of that car. Have you been over to the hospital for your medical check?
23: No, I'm going over there now.
22: Thanks very much. And do you plan on doing any relief driving?
23: Oh, I don't think so. I think hitting one wall a year is enough.
22: Thank you very much, Al. Now back to the tower and Sid Collins.
0: Thank you, Luke, and nice to hear from Al Herman. I hope his fans enjoyed hearing from him, knowing he's okay. Now stay tuned for the greatest spectacle in racing. Sid Collins back in the control tower at the Speedway once again, and Last year's prize total amounted to $282,052, and this year may be the first year that some winner will take home almost $100,000. In addition, lots of other prizes go to the winner here. The John Hobbs 250-mile trophy, the Wynn Oil Company's diamond-studded lapel pins, the L. Strauss & Company trophy, the Motor Age trophy, the Bardock Brothers Ringmaster Award of a beautiful diamond ring, Black & Decker's refacing shop, deluxe tool chest from the Bingham Herbrand Corporation, Arc Welders from Marquette Manufacturing, Dick Miller's Men's Store of Wabash, Indiana. Again, we'll present a wardrobe valued at $1,000 to the winner of the race, and they'll go up there in Wabash, Indiana in about a week or less and pick it up, and the public's invited to be on hand in Wabash. The yellow light was on for 10 minutes and 45 seconds due to the Mike McGill, Al Herman mishap. 10 minutes, 45 seconds. We had 5 minutes, 36 seconds for Al Keller and Johnny Thompson, and 12 minutes, 45 seconds for Jimmy DeWalt. There are 19 cars now in the race. Another new track record has just been set at 300 miles, fans. At 120 laps for 300 miles, the new record is 134.355 miles per hour. 134.355, another new track record. The old one was set by Bill Vukovich in 1954 of 132.104. So we're more than 2 miles per hour faster than the previous record set by the late Bill Vukovich. The standings officially at the end of 120 laps or 300 miles showed Jim Rathman in car number 26 to be first, Sam Hanks in car number 9 to be second, third, Jimmy Reese in car number 5, fourth, Andy Linden in number 73, fifth, Paul Russo in 54, sixth, car number 1, Jimmy Bryan. Seventh, Marshall Teague in car number 48. Eighth, car number 7, Bob Veith. Ninth, car number 6, Johnny Boyd. And 10th, car number 22, Gene Hartley. Those are the first 10 officially at the end of 120 laps or 300 miles for a new track record of 134.355 miles per hour. 19 cars now left in the race. And Charlie, some more information.
19: The cars have now, the leader has now completed 130 laps, and Rathman and Hanks are running on the same lap. Russo and Reese are a lap behind, and Bryan is 2 laps behind. The standings, I think, have changed a little bit since the 120-lap mark. Sam Hanks appears to be gaining on Jim Rathman, and next time around, we'll get a check on the timing, Sid.
0: All right, Charlie, thank you very much. So it looks as though it may be a down-to-the-wire finish again here today. The weather is holding out beautifully. We had a few comments a couple of days ago from the weatherman saying there might be some thunder showers, but the sky is overcast, not much sun, not too hot, just perfect for racing, and certainly no sign whatsoever of any rain. Now, fans, stay tuned for the station identification from your individual station. This is the Indianapolis Motor Speedway Network. Back in the control tower once again, 13 cars out of the race at this time. Number 55, 23, 52, 8, 83, 57, 16, 31, 43, 14, 88, 89, and 77. And before you write me an answer letter about reading numbers, we have tried to, over these last 5 years of broadcasting to you on our network, take all the letters and suggestions you've had. And some people keep charts by numbers, some by names, so we mix them up for you. So everybody's happy, and we trust that you are. Here again is Charlie Brockman.
19: Sid, at the end of 132 laps, Jim Rathman was leading Sam Hanks by less than 3 seconds. And so Sam is closing the gap. There's an interesting sidelight. If either one of these two cars go into victory lane, it will not be the first time for their crew. George Sally was the chief mechanic for Lee Wallard when he won in 1951, and Frenchie Saroy, who was down in the pit with George, also was on the Wallard crew. Down in the pit of Jim Rathman, Jack Beckley is the chief mechanic, and Jack was an assistant to Jim Travers and Frank Kuhn when Bill Vukovich won the second time. And today, Jim Travers and Frank Kuhn are working down in Beckley's pit. And so both of these pit crews are race-wise. They've been to the victory circle before. And so it's a very interesting duel right now between Jim Rathman and Sam Hanks. Pit stops could mean the difference, because Rathman has a few more miles right now on his rubber than does Sam. Sam made his pit stop, his last pit stop, more recently than Rathman, but they were within a few laps of each other, and so it's going to be a very, very close duel between these two, and possibly any one of the
1: top five. Sid?
0: All right, Charlie, thank you. Now Bill Frosch calls in with something from the southwest turn. Bill, come in.
2: Something interesting down here. Paul Russo now is going to have to do a little maneuvering. If your figures are correct up there, he is a lap behind. He's going to have to do a little maneuvering to get around the so-called leader. So that's putting three of the top boys there. And as they come down here, it's a beautiful job of maneuvering in and out of these turns as the crowds down here standing each time as they come down in here.

0: Played a total of 29 minutes, 6 seconds at this point of the race. Charlie?
1: Sid, I just watched Jim Rathman and Sam Hanks down the main straightaway, and from our vantage point, we can see them all the way through the southwest and southeast turns. Came out of the turn on the southeast turn. Hanks was running right behind Rathman. And so we'll watch as they come around. It's going to be less than a minute, so we might stand by. It's a very close duel with Paul Russo, as Bill Frost mentioned, running just ahead of these two boys. Our latest bulletin is that Russo is running 2 laps behind, and I think it's actually 1 lap and lacking just a few feet of being 2 laps. So they're going to be sailing down here in just a moment, so we'll watch for them and Sam Hanks and Rathman both are by Russo, and Sam Hanks is about 3 car lengths behind Rathman. And this is one of the closest races that we can recall at this point in the race. We're past the 130 lap mark. We're approaching the 140 or 350 miles. We're almost 2/3 over, and the boys are still within car length. So you couldn't have it any closer than that, Sid.
0: Well, this Jimmy Rathman is certainly an amazing driver. In the chiropractic special, car owned by Lindsay Hopkins, Jimmy Rathman, born in Los Angeles, now living in Miami and working in Atlanta, gives him a pretty diversified bit of living, and he's a boy who started in the 11th row here today, and we spoke with Lindsay Hopkins down in the pit area before we came up to our broadcasting booth this morning, and Lindsay said, well, we're going to do something today. We're going to be the first car to ever win this race from the last row, and I said, well, that would give us something to talk about. Little did I know how true those words were from both sides, because right now Jim Rathman has a good chance to win this race, and he will be making history if he does so. He drove last year to 20th position, starting in the front row, starting second, right in the middle, with a tremendous qualifying speed of 145. And now, Sam Hanks just came by. What was the standing at that time, Charlie?
1: Sam Hanks has just passed Jim Rathman and has gone into the lead. So Sam Hanks, who led for many laps from the 36th lap until he made his second pit stop, has now gone into the lead and is about 4 car lengths ahead of Rathman.
0: Well, this is kind of a duplication of last year with Flaherty and Hanks, only at that time Flaherty stayed in front of Hanks. This time it's Hanks right back there biting his teeth, gritting his gums, trying to get ahead as best he possibly can and hold it out there in his 12th race. The veteran of all the 500, Sammy Hanks, trying to keep that threat of Jim Rathman off his tail, and thus far he's succeeding it about 50% of the time. You have to do better than that, Sam. 51 will win. Stay tuned for the greatest spectacle in racing. Back in the control tower in Indianapolis once again, and Sam Hanks and Jim Rathman are keeping up that duel. Sammy Hanks in the Blonde Exhaust Special, car number 9, born in Columbus, Ohio, now living in Pacific Palisades, California. Fans listening over WCOL in Columbus and KBIG in Los Angeles, keeping up with the rest of the world on Sam Hanks' progress here in the Indianapolis 500. 20 cars left in this race, 13 are out. Rathman's lead over Hanks is less than a second on the 133rd lap, and this is a tremendous race, a safe race. We've had 3 yellow lights for Jimmy DeWalt, Al Keller and Johnny Thompson's accident, and Al Herman and Mike McGill's. 29 minutes and 6 seconds, all the yellow lights we've had thus far. Here again is Charlie Brockman.
1: Sam Hanks seems to be pulling away from Jim Rathman. He just lapped Gene Hartley again, and now he has Hartley between himself and Rathman, and he leads now by just about 100 feet or a half second. We'll continue to watch and see if he can build up that lead. The way it looks right now, both drivers are going to need another pit stop, and so the pit stop could mean the difference. Sid?
0: Let us take a fast swing around our track now and see how the boys are faring. Let's start a little bit unorthodox up on the northeast turn. Robin Bright, how are you getting along?
2: Fine up here, Sid. We noticed the drivers up here are not driving as deeply into the turn as they did at the first. There for a while, Paul Russo and many others were dropping way down below the white line and fighting hard. Now they seem to be taking it easy for a while, saving up a little bit for that last drive. That's about it from here, Sid. Back to you in the tower.
0: All right, let's swing around to your right to the northwest turn and Jim Shelton.
3: Everything's real fine. It's a great race. That's about all I can say at this time. They're doing a great job of driving today. Back to you, Sid.
0: All right, Jimmy, now down to the southwest turn and Bill Frosch.
4: Down here, Jimmy Bryan is the boy that's really fighting. He and Jimmy Reese are having quite a battle. I don't know their exact standing, but they might as well be leading the pack the way they're driving out here as they come in to this turn. Now back to the tower.
0: Okay, Bill, let's skip around to your right again, right around the track to Bob Rhodes in the southeast turn, Bob.
5: Right you are, Sid. We noticed just a few laps ago, it couldn't have been over 5 or 6 laps ago, there were 6 cars between Rathman when he was in the lead and Sam Hanks. Within just a very, very minimum amount of laps. Sam has taken that lead once again. It's a tremendous thing and inspiring.

0: to watch the great race these guys are driving this afternoon. That's about it from here, Sid. Back to you in the tower.
1: All right, now a swing over to the backstretch and pick up Bernie Herman.
2: Okay, Sid, here's where they really pour it down to the backstretch, and they have an open throttle to get them to turn back down the northeast turn. The clusters aren't quite as thick as they were before because, of course, nearly half the cars are out of the race. Johnny Parsons came by himself, so did Tony Bettenhaus and the Novi number 27. We saw, of course, Ratham and Hanks together, and they're the ones that are dueling. As a matter of fact, when Hanks took over from Rathman a couple of laps ago, it happened right here on the backstretch, just about 75 feet away from him. Fine place to watch a race, but I'm really enjoying it. Now back to you, Sid, in the tower.
1: Well, we're glad you're enjoying it, Bernie, because we are too, and we hope that our 80 million listeners from coast to coast and around the world are enjoying the race as much as all of us are here broadcasting it for you. Incidentally, the Armed Forces Radio Service, with shortwave of a live account of the 500 again this year to our servicemen and women everywhere, coverage originating to WRUL, Worldwide Broadcasting in New York, to Newfoundland, Greenland, Cuba, Puerto Rico, Canal Zone, Europe, Africa, the South Pole side of Little America, Antarctica. Los Angeles will be in the broadcast through WBIG to Pacific, Alaska, Japan, U.S., ships at sea. We're also going inside Germany and to Latin America for a translation into Spanish. Now again, with standings officially, here is Charlie Bachman.
0: All right, Sid, these are the standings at the end of 130 laps of 325 miles, and they are a bit antiquated because the race is now nearing the 140-lap mark, and the standings at 130 laps showed Jim Rathman in first place. But as you know, as we reported, Sam Hanks has passed Rathman and is now building up his lead. So we give you the standings at the end of 130 laps. Number 26, Rathman in first. Number 9, Hanks in second. Number 54, Paul Russo is third. Number 5, Jimmy Reese is fourth. Number 1, Jim Bryan is fifth. Number 73, Andy Linden is sixth. Number 48, Marshall Teague is seventh. Number 7, Bob Veith is eighth. Number 6, Johnny Boyd is ninth. And number 22, Gene Hartley is 10th. So the standings over again quickly. Rathman 26 is first. Hanks 9 is second. Russo 54 is third. Reese 5 is fourth. Bryan 1 is fifth. Linden 73 is sixth. Teague 48 is seventh. Veith number 7 is eighth. In ninth, it's number 6, Johnny Boyd, and 10th, number 22, Gene Hartley. And the speed is 134.561 miles per hour. That's a new record, breaking the record set by Jimmy Bryan in 1954. And at this point, 130 laps, Hanks and Rathman were in the same lap. Russo and Reese were one lap behind the leaders, and car one, Jimmy Bryan, is two laps behind. Bryan and Reese have been having a duel recently, but Bryan is running a lap behind Jimmy Reese. So it's now Sam Hanks and Jim Rathman running 1-2, a lap ahead of Paul Russo and Jimmy Reese, and two laps ahead of Jimmy Bryan. Sid?
1: Well, this has been a great year for the Speedway. This race today, as all of our broadcasters have passed along to you, has been a thriller. So far, you don't have to have yellow lights and accidents to make this race exciting. This race is exciting because these boys are fine drivers. They set new records. They prove the parts, and they prove the fuel, and they prove the tires, and they prove themselves. Bob Christie in car 95 added fuel and changed three tires in 43 seconds. Johnny Tolan in car 28 refueled and changed three tires in a minute and 25 seconds. Don Freeland in car number 3 added fuel and changed two tires in a minute and 6 seconds. And Andy Linden in car number 73 added fuel and changed four tires in a minute and 3 seconds. They're pouring it on out there. The weather is perfect. The race is going on delightfully. Everybody's enjoying themselves. The great picnic area is taking place here. The people are relaxing. They're looking back perhaps to great drivers in the days of 1913 when Jules Gou won this race his very first time out. One of the greatest thrills in racing since Ray Haroon won the very first race. In 1914, Rene Thomas won the race the first time he tried here. Frank Lockhart in 1926, George Saunders in 1927, and of course Ray Haroon in the first one. The only chance a man has now will be Don Edmonds to win this race the first time out because the other rookies are out of the pack. Mike McGill, Eddie Sachs, and Elmer George and Bill Cheeseburg have all left the race. Don Edmonds is still running as the only one of the five starting rookies. Greg Smith now in the South Pits relays the fact that he has a bit of information for us. Come in, Greg.
3: Well, it's interesting to watch the boys in the South Pit area here as those that are using lap boards this year, there doesn't seem to be too many of them in our particular area, but one group that is using it are the Novis, And they're kind of checking back and forth here on when to advise Paul Russo to make his move. I think that will be forthcoming before too long. Also, I see they're preparing for Johnny Thompson, the DA lubricant special, to come in. Been just a bit quiet in the South Pit area for a while, said, but we'll keep our eyes on things and check back with you in just a little while. That's it. Now back to the tower.
1: Okay, Charlie, take over.
0: Sid, we have some more information from Gene Paulin, our marvelous scorekeeper from the National Speed Sport News, who has kindly consented to give his services today. Rathman and Hanks are in the same lap, and Russo and Reese are a lap behind. Brian is two laps behind. Linden and Teague are three laps back. Vice is four laps behind. Boyd is five laps behind, and Hartley is six laps behind. So that gives you a little indication of how this race is shaping up. Right now, it's a race between Rathman and Hanks, and Hanks continues to build his lead up. We're going to check a timing on that again and have it for you shortly, Sid.
4: We're looking down toward the factory here at the end of the main stretch, and there's a little bit of smoke coming out. They must build a fire just for race day so the boys can chuck the wind. That's what they do. Now stay tuned for the greatest spectacle in racing. Back in the control tower here in Indianapolis once again, this is Sid Collins alongside an old friend, Pete DiPaolo, who won this race in 1925, the first man to ever average better than 100 miles per hour. Things have changed, haven't they, Pete?
5: Very much so, the way they're going out there today, Sid.
4: Well, do you have any choice to make? It looks like Rathman and Hanks. Do you want to narrow it down to one for us or wait a while?
5: Well, I'd rather wait a while because these races are unpredictable. Anything can happen in the next couple of 100 miles.
4: What other improvements do you think can be made in cars here, Pete, to make these cars go 150 one of these days in qualifying?
5: I'd be in favor of having them go the other way, slower.
4: A little bit slower? You think
5: right.
4: The race would be as exciting if they went slower?
5: I do. It would be more competitive, absolutely.
4: What makes the race exciting, Pete, anyway? Speed?
5: Well, it's speed and watching the boys when they're in a group. The car's going by itself at 160 miles an hour. They don't pay much attention. If they see four or five, six cars grouped together, then you see the crowds all get up on their feet.
4: What kind of a car did you drive the year you won, Pete?
5: Duesenberg.
4: I remember it well.
5: You bet. It was a beauty.
4: The great name in racing. How did they happen to stop the Duesenberg automobiles? They should have stayed here forever.
5: Well, they were a little too high priced. They sold around $18,000. That's a little too much money.
4: Well, they cost a lot of money these days, a lot more, don't they?
5: Yes, they
4: do. The difference in money these days makes a difference, too. Well, Pete, you were a great champion. You still are. We're glad to talk to you. Hope your friends out Los Angeles way and around the country enjoyed hearing you today.
5: Thanks very much, Sid.
4: Right. That was our 1925 winner, Pete DiPaolo. Now the standings at the end of 140 laps at 350 miles. Here's Charlie Brockman again.
0: All right, Sid, we had a request last year from some of our listeners to get some of the running speeds, and so I'm in the process of getting that right now as Sam Hanks comes by, and that lap was better than 140 miles an hour. So Sam Hanks right now is running slightly better, about 140 and a half or almost 141 miles per hour. While the average speed for the race is down below 135, you must remember that a part of that race was under the caution light and Sam has made two pit stops. But to maintain that average, he's running almost 141. And now a look at the standings at the end of 140 laps, or 350 miles, as we see Johnny Tolan's number 28, the Greenman Casale Special, being pushed down the pit driveway and out of the race. At the end of 140 laps, in first place, it was car 9, Sam Hanks. In second, number 26, Jim Rathman. Third, number 54, Paul Russo in the Novi Special. Fourth, number 1, Jimmy Bryan. So Brian apparently was running on the same lap as Jimmy Reese a little while ago when we reported to you, and he got by Reese. Jimmy Reese in car 5 is 5th. So you can mark that down on your chart. In 6th, it's number 73, Andy Linden. 7th, number 48, Marshall T. 8th, number 6, Johnny Boyd. 9th, number 7, Bob Vife. And so in the last 10 laps, Boyd has passed Vife. And 10th, number 22, Gene Hartley. The speed, 134.965. That breaks the old record held by Jimmy Bryan, set in 1954, of 132.061. Quickly again, here are those standings at the end of 140 laps. Sam Hanks first in car 9, Jim Rathman second in car 26, Paul Russo third in car 54, Jimmy Bryan fourth in car 1, Jimmy Reese, 5th in car 5, Andy Linden, 6th in car 73, Marshall Teague, 7th in car 48, Johnny Boyd, 8th in car 6, Bob Vice, 9th in car 7, and Gene Hartley, 10th in car 22. And Johnny Tolan has just been pushed out of the race. And Sam Hanks is running better than 140 miles an hour. And he has a four-second lead over Jim Rathen. We just picked that up on the pit board from the mechanic down on the wall signaling stand. Sid?
4: Pete DiPaolo was talking about cost of cars when the Duesenberg cost $18,000. Today a car will cost you about $37,975 by the time you add in the race car itself with the roadster body, the engine, the tax in the car, the spare engine parts, the battery cars, the chains of wheels, the mechanic, the tires, the garage equipment, the uniform for the crew, the entry fee, the car to pull it, and all you need then is a fuel and a driver. And of course you've got to pay him too. So it's not a cheap business at all. These boys are great sportsmen who put these cars in here, and very seldom, if ever, do they make a dime, but they have fun. At Langhorne Speedway, a lot of these drivers will race on Sunday, June 2nd. Al Gerber sends us a telegram from Langhorne, Pennsylvania, listening out there. Our friends Patty and Danny Daniels in Newcastle, Indiana, thanks for their wire. Jack Wells, manager KGA, Spokane, Washington, carrying the race up that way in Salt Lake City, Utah. Howard Bogart in Jackson, Michigan. Leland Bisbee, vice president, City Bank and Trust Company. The third straight year they sponsored our broadcast on WIBM in Jackson, Michigan. In Modesto, California, from Bill Bates, KTRB, and Jim Atherton at WACR in Columbus, Mississippi. Corvallis, Oregon. Frank Flynn, KCOV in Corvallis. In Campbell, California, the San Jose, California Speedway co-sponsors the broadcast on KWEN in Campbell. Actually, KWEN is not in Campbell, so I'll have to get in San Jose, I beg your pardon. In Torrington, Wyoming, KGOS, Kern Kath and the staff of that station there in Wyoming. And KATO in Reno, Harry O'Brien. Oakland, California, Bob Barkheimer, director of the Oakland Indoor Speedway, listening over KROW, and Dale Fulmer, and Al Kessler, WHKM in Bloomsburg, Pennsylvania. Over 315 radio stations in 48 states broadcasting and around the world, the sounds from Indianapolis, which you're hearing in the background. While we check on our Longines timer with Charlie Brockman, the standings at this time, we'll be back in just a moment with him. The mechanics here have a great job in this race, too. We don't talk enough about them. Of course, they're honored here each year. The pole mechanic receives many awards. Mechanics must watch for overheating, overcarburation, ignition bearing troubles, superchargers, other parts which might reduce the power. And the manner in which the car handles is the next most important factor to the amount of power, the output of the racing car. It must handle well for good riding for these boys. The comfort of the driver enables him to go the full 500 miles, keep his wits about him, and do a good job. After qualifying the racer with the minimum of gasoline for weight, the driver then fills his tanks to capacity and does several practice laps to give the actual race day feel with a heavy load. Additional load gives a new setting to shock absorbers and the entire riding comfort of the car. These drivers control their mounts to overcome the centrifugal force in the turns, about a 16-degree incline at tremendous speeds. And now a lot of the engines are mounted on the side, the left side, the inside of the track, and the inside of the car to help give that balance of weight and also wear out the tires a bit less. The front drive cars haven't won this race in some time. And those eight-cylinder cars won since 1940. No eight-cylinder has been in the first 10 since 1948. A V8 engine has never won the race. Straight eights have won 15 races. Six-cylinder cars have won two races, but this four-cylinder Meyer-Drake engine has won 23 races, and all except two in the lineup today were the four-cylinder Meyer-Drake engine. The other two, of course, the Novi Specials. They won 23. Now we find, coming down the main stretch, Pat O'Connor, Don Freeland, and Johnny Thompson bunched in a group. And we're having a bit of information about Jim Rathman in the far pit area. In the far north pit, of course, he's in the last row, so he's in the north pit. These boys lined up this year for the single file parade lap with the first pole position car at the extreme end, those in the front row, right on back to the last row. So when a boy like Rathman comes into the pit, he must slow down rapidly to cut into the pitway entrance and then pull his car into his actual pit. Fans, this is the 500-mile speedway, and all the drivers on this track have had years of experience with high speeds. They have all the qualifications necessary to handle cars at high speeds. Just like Jim Rathman, who's just now going back out of the pit and into the southwest turn. And coming in now is Marshall Teague into his pit, and we have Marshall coming in just as Rathman leaves. Watch for the speeding driver on your highway wherever you are, especially if you're driving right now. He's an amateur, and he's deadly. Our Indiana Office of Traffic Safety says, slow down and live. Let the boys speed out here on the speedway where it belongs. Wilmington, Delaware, Harvey Smith, the station manager, sends us a telegram, WDEL. Wayne Kilmer and Bob Beal, KODI in Cody, Wyoming. In Tacoma, Washington, KTNT in Tacoma. Howard White, WCTW in Newcastle. Thanks to Howard in Bakersfield, California. Hal Brown, KBIS and KBVM in Lancaster, California. Radio Garden City, KANS in Garden City, Kansas. And Nate Bridges, KGAL.
6: in Lebanon, Oregon. And now, fans, we'll be back in just a moment with more activity from the Speedway. Stay tuned for the greatest spectacle in racing. Back in the control tower at Indianapolis once again, Jimmy Bryan, the USAC national champion, sporting number one on the tail fin of his car, has just left the pits. And if you boys down the pits, Gordon Graham, Luke Walton, or Greg Smith have any information, that's where this race may be won or lost now. Gordon Graham just sends word up that he wants it, so Gordon, what's the story down that way?
2: Okay, Sid, just before the break there, as you noticed, Jim Rathman had just pulled out of the pits after his third stop. That was a routine stop for Jim. And by the way, of the 11 cars we started with up here on the north pit, seven are now out of the race. We've got only four. As Jim Rathman pulled out, Don Edmonds left the pit from his third stop. And we were noting with a great deal of interest that Don took a measure that a good many drivers do on a warm day like this. After they gave him that glass of ice water, he downed part of it and poured the rest of it down the back of his neck. So apparently those boys out there in the cars know that it's a warm day. Sid, back to you now in the tower.
6: All right, Gordon, thank you very much. Now, we have a guest sitting alongside here. His father's a great name in sports, Jolton Joe DiMaggio. This is Joe DiMaggio, Jr., seeing his first Indianapolis 500. Where's your hometown, Joe?
7: Hollywood, California.
6: How'd you get out here to Indiana?
7: I flew.
6: You flew out?
7: Right.
6: How do you like the 500, Joe?
7: That's great. Real fine.
6: Do you go to many races out on the coast?
7: No, I don't get to too many. Usually sports car races.
6: Ever follow any of these drivers out there at all? Some of the well-known boys out in the West Coast?
7: Johnny Parsons and Troy Ruttman in the stock cars, usually.
6: Who's been your big champion, your favorite in racing before you came here? Have you picked one today?
7: Well, I liked Bill Vukovich when he was racing, but right now I think I like Troy Ruttman and Sam Hanks.
6: Well, you have one left in the race today, then, and Sammy Hanks, he's doing a fine job.
7: Right.
6: Joe, do you like to play baseball?
7: Oh, yes.
6: Think you might play some someday?
7: Oh, I think I might. I don't
6: know.
7: You
6: sit here and watch the race. Enjoy it, okay?
7: I will. All
6: right, nice to talk to you. That was Joe DiMaggio, Jr., the son of the very great Yankee baseball player. Now, here's Charlie Brockman with some more standings for us.
0: Sid, Sam Hanks is now leading Jim Rathman by 58 seconds, or not quite a lap. I see a car is down on the apron at the end of the pit driveway. It is a red car. And I don't think there's any spin or anything, but they are looking over the car, and apparently it's out of the race. As I was saying, Sam Hanks leads Jim Rathman by 58 seconds, or not quite a full lap, and the Sam's pit crew is preparing for a stop, and here comes Hanks. So we'll stand by because this is an important pit stop. Rathman got out very quickly, and now they're going to have to race to get Sam out as quickly as Rathman was. Rathman will be coming by very shortly. Sam's car pulls up onto the pit driveway. Eddie Sachs is standing by to go in for relief if Sam wants it. The rear wheels are jacked up, so are the front wheels. The mechanics are working on that car, changing the tire. They're changing the right rear, the left rear, and the right front. They're going to work on it. We're waiting for Rathman. Rathman should be coming by very shortly. Looking for him, because when he does come by, he'll be in first place. Sid?
6: Charlie, with the glasses here, I was checking that car that you noticed on the apron. It was number 18, Johnny Parsons Sumar Special down there. They're backing it up. I don't know if it's out of the race or not.
0: Sid, we're still waiting for Rathman. When he comes by, Sam Hanks is pushed out. And here comes Rathman, so Hanks held the lead on that pit stop. But Rathman is running faster than Hanks, and he might pass him as they go into this southwest turn. We'll have to wait for them to come around again.
6: Let's see if we can pass the mic around and see how they're doing. They ought to be about to the southeast now. So who's ahead out there, Bob Roach?
2: Checking it right now. Here goes Sam Hanks by. He's about 100 yards or so in front of Jim Rathman. And they go by right behind them. Tony Bettenhausen. Back to you, Sid, in the tower.
6: Okay, Bob, fine. Now, we'll be back to see who's leading as they come down the main stretch in just a moment. Now, this is the Indianapolis Motor Speedway Network. Back in the control tower, and Hanks and Rathman should be just about to the northwest turn. Jim Shelton, stand by and pick them up, will you?
8: Fast here, Sid. Hanks is leading just about the way they were in the southeast turn, about 100 yards. They should be right in front of you right now, Sid.
6: Yes, they are. Here comes Sammy Hanks. Charlie has a watch on him, and there comes Jim Rathman. That's the situation right now. About 6 seconds.
0: Sam, our unofficial scores just informed me that Rathman had come by, so Rathman perhaps has the lead, and we're going to have to check on it. We're going to have to check on it. If that is so, then Rathman has about a lap lead on Sam Hanks. Rathman made a very quick pit stop, and so did Hanks, and so it's going to have to be checked, and the difference, if there is one, has been in the pit stop.
6: I think best, Charlie, we explain to our fans, let them bear with us, that we do not have any lap board here. The old lap board before the new construction was across the way, and we could keep track of the exact lap. We also do not have a standing board because they put it on top of us, on top of the pagoda. This is no alibi or excuse. These are the facts. So consequently, we've hired a crew of men to keep our unofficial tabulations and the official timers and scorers in the row beneath. We now have about 15 boys wearing themselves out, running up and down the steps. So you bear with us. We'll bring you the winner and also all the action. These errors are very, very slight, and the situation is exactly as Charlie's been reporting it to you, and all of our timers and scorers are working overtime to keep it right up to date for you. I trust that by next year the Speedway will have the proper facilities for us for the broadcast here in the lap board and also outside of our tower here. Well, these rear-wheel drives evidently have taken over the Speedway. There used to be front-wheel drives, as you recall. The last one to win the race was back in 1949 when Bill Holland won the 500-mile race. In 1950, Bill Holland led the race for a while, and that's the last time a front-wheel drive even was in contention here. But the rear wheels have taken over, and with a rear-wheel drive car, it hits the turn at full speed, executes a turn, and the rear wheels begin to skid slightly. The driver turns the steering wheel the opposite direction of the skid, and the car straightens out as it completes the turn. Now, with the old front drive, the driver let up on the throttle as he entered the turn, coast high into the turn, then accelerated and shot low into the straightaway. The rear drives have been much more successful here at Indianapolis. Charlie?
0: Sid, I just took a trip down to the timers and scores and checked on it, and Sam Hanks is still leading. Sam Hanks is still leading at the end of 160 laps. He got into the pits and out again before Rathman could get by, just as we reported, and he has about a three-second lead over Rathman, although he seems to be gaining on Rathman and running very well. We'll check on the actual interval. They just went by. As Rathman was at the starting line, Sam was already in to the southwest turn. So Sam Hanks has negotiated his pit stop and still has the lead. Sid?
6: There are drivers here in this race, fan, who started this morning from all over the country. We represented more drivers from California than anywhere else. We also have drivers from Indiana, from Florida, Arizona, Pennsylvania, New Jersey, Washington, Illinois, Colorado, Ohio, Missouri, and from Oregon. So it's a good representation of drivers. And many of these boys will be going on to Monza, Italy for the 500-mile race over there. Pat O'Connor has just come into his pit. He's down there in the south pit, and Greg Smith may be able to pick him up and get the information. And now Johnny Parsons goes back out. He had a long pit stop. Must have been at least 3 or 4 minutes, as we explained to you before, when he was backed up all the way from the apron on the grass, back into his pit, and now back out on the track. He's the one who took over for Dick Rathman, who was unable to start the race because of a last-minute eye injury a couple of days ago. This Monza situation will find the top drivers in the U.S., the 10 top. They've chosen 7 already. Now, those 7 include Pat O'Connor, Tony Bettenhausen, Paul Russo, Troy Ruttman, Sam Hanks, Jimmy Bryan, and Johnny Parsons. And the top 3 finishers today will also be added to make a total of 10. You heard from Mr. Bacigalupi earlier, who runs the Monza Speedrome in Italy. And if any of you managers of stations around the country would like to carry the Monza race shortwave from Monza, we will be over there to broadcast it if we get a full network facilities for the fans here in the state. So let us know right to Gil Berry, director of the Speedway Network here in Indianapolis. These 10 American drivers will compete, leaving New York June 23rd. And the top 10 European drivers will oppose our boys. It should be a very grand event. It's being called the Two Worlds Trophy, the one they're giving for the racers who race here and those who come over from the U.S. to race in Italy. 18 new cars were in the lineup this morning and 15 old ones. So this is becoming a business where you can't bring an old jalopy, an old dirt track car anymore and expect to be in contention at Indianapolis. Charlie?
0: Sid, we've had some other requests for individual lap speed. Sam Hanks is turning laps now at about 140 and a half. And just for the curiosity of it, I checked Paul Russo in the Novi. Paul was expected to have the fastest car in the race, but I suspect that something is not functioning quite right with Paul's car because I noticed he's riding down the middle of the main straightaway rather than out on the outside in the groove, and I checked his speed. He's running about 137 and a half or 138, so that is far off the top speed of Paul Russo.
6: Which is about 3.5 miles per hour too slow at the present time, isn't it? Now, fans, stay tuned for the greatest spectacle in racing. Back in the control tower again, and for a brief story from the center pit, let's pick up Luke Walton. About a minute, Luke.
9: Johnny Parsons, he just pulled right back onto the track in his Sumar Special. The reason he had such a long pit stop was that he was having clutch trouble, and he had a repair job on it while he was in the pit. It gave him a long pit stop, but the clutch has been repaired by Bill DeJernet, Lawrence McGillip, Lloyd Manning, Al McAleer, and Glenn Duffy. The clutch is okay. He had a long pit stop, but we had a repair job right here in the pits, and he's back in the race. Back to Sid in the tower.
6: All right, Luke, now let's swing down to the south pit and Greg Smith.
10: Just a short while ago, Sid, Paul Russo made a pit stop in here. It's been quite some time ago. They began giving him some of his make his move signs, so we'll just have to watch the activity down here. At this time, that's about it. Back to you in the tower.
6: All right, now to the north pit and Gordon Graham.
2: Okay, Sid, the latest activity up here has been Don Freeland's fifth pit stop. It appears to be a routine matter. He got a quick tire change, but it was the fifth time he's been on the pits. Don Edmonds has similarly been in here three times, and the fact that those men are running well back in the field, perhaps the difference may be in those pit stops. For Jim Rathman, who's in there in second place, has made only three as opposed to five for the other two. Now back to Sid in the tower.
6: Fine, Gordon. Now Jim Shelton has some information for us from the northwest turn. Jim?
8: All right, Sid. I've noticed that Sam Hanks is lengthening this lead here, and I think the way he does it, he laps slower cars up here and puts these slower cars between himself and Jim Rathman. And maybe that's a good trick there. Anyway, Hanks is getting out in front still further all the time. And now back to you, Sid.
6: Well, that's an excellent trick because it's pretty hard to drive through traffic, you know, downtown or wherever you happen to live, and the same thing happens here at the Speedway. And now his standings officially at the end of 150 laps or 375 miles. Here again is Charlie.
0: All right, Sid, and I might say that the race has progressed through 167 laps. We're only 33 laps from the finish. Here were the standings at the end of 150 laps, and there shouldn't be too much change up to the present time. First is Sam Hanks in car 9. Second, Jim Rathman in car 26. Third, in car 54, Paul Russo. Car 1, Jimmy Bryan is fourth. Car 5, Jimmy Reese is fifth. Car 73, Andy Linden is sixth. Car 48, Marshall Teague is in seventh spot. Car 6, Johnny Boyd is eighth. Car 7, Bob Veith is ninth. And car 12, Pat O'Connor is in 10th. O'Connor makes his first appearance in the top 10 since way back on the 60th lap when he was in 5th spot. Pat has been having some trouble. I rather imagine his car was not running properly there for a while. Now the average speed, it's gone up. The average speed is 135.332 miles per hour at the end of 150 laps. That breaks an old record set by Bill Vukovich in 1954 of 131.363. So they're running about 4 miles per hour faster than the track record. 135.332 is the record now held by Sam Hanks. They are now in the 169th lap, I believe. We're going to check with our counter on the lap. And they are in the 169th lap. There are 31 laps to go. And Hanks and Rathman are in the same lap. Russo, Bryan, and Reese are one lap behind. And at this stage of the race, one lap behind, if any one of those front two cars have trouble, is not very much. So we have really a five-car race at this point. Sid?
6: All right, Charlie, thank you. Now back in the garage area again is Floyd Davis, and he has Eddie Johnson, another one of the drivers, out of the race. Let's hear from Eddie, Floyd.
11: Well, thank you, Sid. Sid, of course, we're very happy back here in the garage to be able to interview most of these drivers. No one seems to be hurt seriously today, and we have Eddie Johnson, the driver of the Chapman Special, standing right here, car number 43. Eddie, would you give us in your own words just what happened to you out there?
12: All right, Floyd, I'll try to. We were running in good shape, and first thing I noticed, the front end started to push to beat the devil, and I looked over at the wheel and was leaning. So I immediately came in the pits, and they checked it over and found out it was a burnout wheel bearing.
11: A failed wheel bearing then, Eddie?
12: That's right, yes.
11: How was the ride?
12: Very good ride.
11: Well, you're to be congratulated, Eddie. You were doing a grand job out there, and that'll be all from here, Sid. Back to Sid in the tower.
6: Thank you very, very much, Floyd Davis. And our young lady is sitting down beside me here. Make yourself comfortable, man. Right back here to the right, if you will. Because we have a very charming girl who's going to go down to Victory Lane in just a few moments. Not a few moments, about 25 minutes. She'll start making her way down there in just a few moments. And she'll be on hand to kiss the winner of this year's 500-mile race. Hi, Sid.
13: Hello, Sid.
6: This is a privilege I waited for many a year to have another Sid.
13: Well, this is an exciting day. My.
6: Don't you look lovely? You want to tell our ladies coast to coast what you're wearing?
13: Oh, a jersey dress, sleeveless.
6: And what color is that?
13: Beige.
6: I know it wouldn't be brown or tan. They have to be something like beige, Roman. And blue sunglasses.
13: And blue sunglasses.
6: How do you like the 500? I know you and Tony wanted to come for your honeymoon to see this race, and now you've waited 9 years to make it.
13: It's more thrilling than I thought it was going to be. It really is wonderful today.
6: You think you might bring Tony Martin back with you one of these days?
13: Yes. Without a doubt.
6: Next year, we hope.
13: Yes.
6: Who are you rooting for out there? So you have your program, and it looks like Hollywood Park.
13: Well, I think perhaps Sam Hanks is going to do it. It looks to me.
14: Well, he's a good boy from out your way, you know, mm-hmm. Pacific Palisades, California, and Jimmy Rasslin's from Florida, so it's kind of a California-Florida duel today.
13: Yes, it is.
14: You're late.
13: I was sorry to see Troy Ruttman out of the race so soon.
14: Well, he's one of the popular boys in the West Coast, too, isn't he?
13: Yes, he is.
14: Have you had a good time in Indianapolis? Have you enjoyed yourself?
13: Oh, such wonderful hospitality. I've enjoyed it immensely. Everyone's been so nice to me.
14: I noticed the other day, yesterday, when you came to the driver's meeting and made your very nice talk, that you put your feet, your footprints in the cement, just like Grandma's Chinese, in your silk stockings.
13: Right. We have a picture coming out, silk stockings.
14: That was a very clever move. Most of the girls always step in that cement in their bare feet, you know.
13: Well, I was very wise.
14: I'm glad the movie wasn't called Clodhoppers or something. That wouldn't have been too attractive. Although I think they'd look good on you anyway.
13: Thank you.
14: We've always enjoyed Meet Me in Las Vegas and all your other past movies, your dancing, your singing. We'll look forward to silk stockings, too.
13: Thanks.
14: And I hope that we'll be hearing from you. Charlie Brockman right over here. I'll be down in Victory Lane. Get a good look at him, because when it gets crowded, he'll be putting you on again down there when you talk to the women. All right?
13: Bye.
14: Thank
13: talk
14: you, Sid.
13: You
14: right.
13: Bye.
14: Goodbye. That was Sid Charisse, MGM movie star, who is here to award the BorgWarner Trophy and to give the victory kiss, and she promises a great big fat victory kiss to whoever it may be in Victory Lane about 35, 40 minutes from now. Now at the end of 160 laps, or 400 miles, 100 miles ago, with the standings officially now, here's Charlie.
0: Running in first place, it's Sam Hanks in car number 9. Second, number 26, Jim Rathman. Third, number 5, Jimmy Reese. Fourth, number 54, Paul Russo. Fifth, number 73, Andy Linden. Sixth, number 1, Jimmy Bryan. Seventh, number 6, Johnny Boyd. Eighth, number 7, Bob Veit. Ninth, number 48, Marshall Teague. And 10th, number 12, Pat O'Connor. A little comment about the standings. As we told you, Russo is slowing up considerably, and so Reese got by him and moved into third. And also, moving up through the field is Andy Linden. And Jimmy Bryan dropped back because I believe Bryan made a pit stop very recently. The speed for the 160 laps of 400 miles was 134.869, and that breaks the old record set by Bill Vukovich of 131.566. So they're running 3 miles an hour faster than the old record. Sam Hanks has just completed 172 laps. He's in the same lap with Jim Rathman. We'll get a timing on that. Reese, Russo, and Linden are one lap behind. Sid?
14: Okay, now coming into the pits, Charlie, is car number 22, the Massalia Hotel Special, driven by Gene Hartley, right in front of us. And this is always something worth seeing. They have a long 3-foot rod out there, like you get in a drive-in, and in one side of the circle is a great big paper cup full of water. Sometimes they put a bite to eat in there or something, or a cloth, and reach it out. Because these cars are hot, you know. The exhaust pipes in the side of the car could be bumped into. Luckily, we've had no fires in the pits. The CO2 men stand by with a carbon dioxide horn, and they'll blow the carbon dioxide out there in case there's any sign of a fire whatsoever. The gasoline, the fuel, is forced by pressure into the tank, so it can be done in a few seconds. The windshield is cleaned, the tires are changed, the driver and car is refueled, and off he goes again. And while we're talking, this is all taking place. The tires have already been changed, but we talked in some 32 seconds. Now the jacks are down. They're putting on the right rear, putting on the large nut that holds that rear wheel to the car, pulling down the jack, and there goes number 22, Gene Hartley, back on the track once again. Back in the control tower here at the Speedway once again, this is Sid Collins. And Charlie, just got a message you might be interested in keeping your charts over there. Last year at the 400-mile point of the race, the average speed was 127.235 last year. Our record, of course, was held in 1954 by Bill Vukovich at 400 miles of 131.566, and that's been surpassed by 3 miles per hour of 134.869. So we've had new records from 75 miles through 400 miles today for a thrilling race, a safe one, and some wonderful sportsmanship, some fine driving, and 14 cars out of the race. There are 19 cars still left running. I have a wire here from KETY, San Luis Obispo, California, from KBEN, Fred Hall in Ventura, from WHOL in Allentown, Pennsylvania, from Henry Chandler, Macon, Georgia, Steve Marino, KFRD in Rosenberg, Texas, from WSRS in Cleveland, Ohio, from Irv Schwartz at KUDL in Kansas City, from Stan Gribble at KWHK in Hutchinson, Kansas, KBMC, Colorado City, Texas. We're very happy to hear from our sponsors, from our managing stations on our network all over the country. Hope that you're enjoying the race. About 30 more minutes, and we should have the checkered flag in Victory Lane. Charlie?
0: Sid, Sam Hanks seems to be slowing up. The last lap he turned at 134.4, but he had to pass a car. 138.4, I should say. 138.4, but he had to pass a car.
15: But at the same time, if he is slowing up, Jim Rathman also is slowing up by the same amount, because in the last two laps, Sam has gained a half second and now leads Rathman by 10 seconds. So with less than 30 laps left, Hanks has a 10-second lead. Not very comfortable for this late in the race, Sid.
14: Well, Sam Hanks is certainly qualifying himself for an ulcer the last couple of years here in the 500. Last year, he fought Flaherty about 21 seconds behind all the way down the stretch here, the last 50 or 100 miles. And now he's doing the same thing, fighting it out with Jim Rathman, who's moved up in the back line, which has been almost a Herculean task here today. And Jim Rathman may still come across that line first. Sammy Hanks, the old veteran, and Jim Rathman from Miami, Florida, who's done a great job every time he's raced here, too, are two strong contenders for the winner's circle this year for Victory Lane. And Charlie will be down there to talk to him for you in about 30 minutes. Right now, let's go down to the southeast turn and see what Bob Rhodes has for us.
15: Just a moment ago, Bob Bites, driving the Bob Espy Special, number 7, as he was coming around the southeast turn, came onto the grass and rode all the way across on the grass and got back up on the track. He was in no trouble. He slowed him down just a bit. He got back on and still out there on the track. We've noticed that Sam Hanks is lengthening that lead over Rathman, and about the time Sam Hanks roars around here at our southeast corner, it's almost three-fourths of the way down that long back straightaway before Rathman comes around this corner. So that's the way it stands from out here in the southeast. Sid, you can have your air conditioning. I like the sunshine.
14: Well, we have it. We're nice and cool with our RC air conditioner, believe me. Here's our Lee Stevens again, the spokesman on TV and radio around the world and coast to coast, wherever it goes, for Mercury. Lee, you came in at the start of the race and said you liked it. Now we're getting kind of down to the wire. What's your feeling now? Are you still filled up or are you losing enthusiasm?
16: No, sir. I haven't lost a bit of enthusiasm, and I think what's kept it going is the pit action all the way through. I've never seen anything to equal what these men can do in a pit to keep a man in first place once he pulls in.
14: Where have you spent most of the day, Lee? Down in the pits?
16: No, I've been up in the box area and, of course, in here with you.
14: You know, they work so fast down there. If you walk by, they'll be able to grab you, throw you in the car, and you're on the track before you know what hit you.
16: Sid, before I take off and this race is over, I'd like to take just this moment to thank you in behalf of all the folks from Mercury and Tony Hellman and the whole gang for such a wonderful reception. And that goes for the entire city of Indianapolis, too. They've been great to us.
14: Thank you, Lee. We've been thrilled to have you here, and Jack Reith and all your Mercury gang have been just great. For the fine pace car year for us.
16: And let's hope the end of this race comes soon with no difficulties whatsoever and another great, thrilling record in history. And this is going to be a record, too, isn't it?
14: Yes, I think it may. Lee, I'll see you in New York Sunday. We're going to bring the winner to be on the Ed Sullivan
16: Good.
14: Show.
16: Good. Look forward to it.
14: All right, fine. Thank you very much. Come back and see us again. Now, Charlie, do we have any further standings? I don't want to jump the gun on you. If you don't, we'll pass around the track if you don't.
15: Sid, the only thing further I have to report is that Sam Hanks is lengthening his lead still. He now leads by about 13 seconds over Jim Rathman.
14: All right. Luke Walton has some information for us in the center pit. Come in, Luke.
17: Sid, we've just made a survey of the cars along here. We're standing in the Sam Hanks pit right now, and we have consulted with the car owners in the pits of Gene Hartley, Bob Christie, Sam Hanks, Johnny Parsons, Pat O'Connor, Jimmy Reed, and Jimmy Bryan. Those cars have made their last pit stop unless trouble ensues. So they're out there on their own now and will not be in for any pit stop until the end of the race, of course, unless trouble ensues. So they're going for it, and we're going back to the tower and Sid Collins.
14: All right, back and forth we go then, Luke. Thank you. I don't think we picked up Robin Bright in the last 20 or 30 minutes on the northeast turn. Robin, anything special out there?
18: They're really driving for it out here, Sid. Sam Hanks is cutting low each time and is trying to make up time as he goes. He sees that long-awaited win right ahead of him. He's not going to let anything stop him. That was Andy Linden just going by, being trailed there by Jack Turner. That's how it stands out here, Sid. Now back to you in the tower.
14: Well, you know, almost 32 of the 64 seconds it takes for a car to turn 140-mile-per-hour lap here at the Speedway is spent going through these four turns where Bill Frosch, Bob Rhodes, Robin Bright, and Jim Shelton are spending their day. All those speeds of 175 miles an hour are possible and are made on the two long straightaways here on the stretches. The north and the south chutes are so short, the drivers have to cut down to about 120 miles per hour. And that's why we get so much action on the turns. They cut down the speed, and of course they have to maneuver the car and know just exactly instantaneously where to cut off. And that's what makes this game of racing such a hazardous one, and one that takes real experience, real courage, and skill. Here are some of the key factors in the difference in speeds of cars. One is the ability to stay out of pockets in heavy traffic. The ability of a driver to find the groove on the turns to get in and out of these turns better. The driver is getting maximum efficiency, of course, from his particular car, and some drivers aren't suited to particular cars. They like certain weights, just like you like one make of automobile better than another, the way it handles. And your neighbor may like the same car, he may like a different one. It's the way he happens to feel in that driver's seat. the amount of rubber on the track for traction and speed. And, of course, now as the race has gone on this long, there's plenty of rubber out there, and the boys can get a good, firm bite. The track conditions, free from rain, sand, or dirt-free portions of the track, or free from oil slicks. We've had wonderful driving conditions today. The weather conditions have been just perfect. The best function from the fuel mixture they get, and, of course, they try all sorts of combinations for special fuel mixtures. The efficiency of their pit crews, as we've emphasized today, is extremely important. Condition of the tires, and they've done a wonderful job here with Firestone tires this year. The influence of heavy winds. We've had no heavy winds here today. We've had about a 7 to 10 mile per hour day on winds, and that's nothing at all. Wilbur Shaw used to watch the trees while coming down the straightaway to judge his speed going into the southwest curve. Those things make for a winner, and that's why Sammy Hanks and Jim Rathman are up front right now. Now, fans, we'll be back in a moment. Stay tuned for the greatest spectacle in racing. Back in the control tower once again, and now officially for your charts. At the end of 170 laps, or 425 miles, here again is Charlie with the official standings.
19: All right, Sid, at the end of 170 laps, or 425 miles, although now they are in the 183rd lap, 17 laps from the finish, here are the standings for 170 laps. First, car number 9, Sam Hanks. Second, car 26, Jim Rathman. Third, car 5, Jimmy Reese. Fourth, car 1, Jimmy Bryan. And so Paul Russo is slowing up. Fifth is Paul Russo. He dropped back a position in the last 10 laps. Sixth is Andy Linden in car 73. Seventh is Bob Veit in car 7. He's moved up one position. Eighth is Johnny Boyd in car 6. He's moved back one. Ninth is car 48, Marshall Teague, remains the same. And in 10th is car 22, Gene Hartley. So Hartley has moved back in to the top 10. The speed is 135.155 miles per hour. So in that 10-lap period, Sam Hanks stepped up the pace, and he breaks the old record set by Bill Vukovich in 1954 at 131.625. It might be interesting to go back. The only records that were not broken were the records through the first 50 miles. Every stopping point from there on, every measuring point, the record has been broken. And Hanks is running slightly under 140 miles an hour, and he led car 26 by 10 seconds at 174 laps. I saw a board from George Sally's pit down to our left just a few moments ago that showed 12 seconds, so he has about a fifth of a lap lead over Jim Rathman. And right now, they're running in the 184th lap. When he comes by, he'll be only 16 laps from the finish. More information, Hanks and Rathman are running on the same lap. Reese is a lap behind. Russo, Linden, and Bryan are two laps behind. Boyd and Veit are three laps behind, and Marshall Teague is four or more laps behind. So that's how the field spreads out, and take it away again, Sid.
14: Okay, Charlie. Well, the things are straightening themselves out pretty well now, and of course, pit crews are getting most apprehensive indeed to find out whether they should run down to victory lane or not, and it's kind of a last-minute run here for somebody because Hanks and Rathman probably are very hopeful in their pit crew sections of putting the chance to put that big dollar sign on chalk up on the blackboard and show they're in the money in the pot of gold here, the end of the rainbow, and it would be for them both. Sammy Hanks in particular, who has tried for the elusive flag since 1940 in the DeRay special, but he came out here and did 123 miles an hour in qualifying. Now with the traffic on the track, he's averaging better than 140 miles per hour, so things have certainly changed in these days of racing here at the Speedway. Might be interested in knowing that nitrogen is used inside racing tires, not air, as you normally think of it. Nitrogen is free of moisture, and therefore the chances of creating steam, such as would be the case if oxygen were used, is practically non-existent. This BorgWarner trophy will be down there in Victory Lane. It started back in 1936. This thing is about 5 feet 7 inches in height, a great big trophy, weighs 300 pounds, costs $10,000, and the winner also, in addition to a replica of the trophy, receives $1,200, or $100 a month for the year in which it's awarded.
19: Sid, Sam Hanks has just concluded 185 laps, so he's only 15 laps from the finish. Very shortly, I'll be moving down to Victory Lane, and again, I'm facing the same situation as last year. I won't know who won it until I see somebody pull in. Last year, I spent an incredible 15 minutes or 10 minutes or so down there in anxiety, wondering who was going to win it so close, and it looked like it's going to be a repeat of last year.
14: Well, your incredible anxiety is going to be matched by mine up here, having the same problem, Charlie, you believe me. Here again is Robin Bright calling in from the northeast turn. Robin?
18: And Jimmy Reese in number 5 just went by, Sid, under his own power, but at just about 10 or 15 miles an hour. I suppose he'll be pulling into the pits with something definitely wrong with the car. He should right now be going past Jim Shelton on the northwest turn. And now back to you, Sid, in the tower.
14: Well, let's swing up to Jim and see if he's there. Jim Shelton? The yellow flag is out. Bob Rhodes in the southeast turn. Bob, come in.
20: Sure, right you are, Sid. Don Edmonds in number 92, the McKay Special, just spun right in front of us here. He's off the side of the track on the grass. He is okay. He lifts his hand up. There are some safety people around him. He went into a spin just off the grass to our left on the infield. Came up and made one full spin and then back off of the track. He is getting out of the car at the present time. It's Don Edmonds in the car number 92. That's the McKay Special. And Don is from Anaheim, California, a rookie driver. And he's standing outside of the car talking to a few spectators and some of the safety men, and the photographers are over there as well. He's walking around and moving his arms up and down, all okay. He seems to be in real, real good shape. And I know that's good news for his folks at home. So Don Edmonds is definitely out of the race, and he threw an awful lot of dirt onto the track right here in front of us. We saw him spin and then skid off and pull up on the grass. That's it from here now. Back to you in the tower, Sid.
14: Okay, Bob, very fine job reporting down there. That means that all five of our starting rookies are now out of the race. Mike McGill, Don Edmonds, Bill Cheeseburg, Eddie Sack, and Elmer George. So we have no rookies left to finish the race, and the rookie of the year, of course, this time will be based strictly on his performance in the race. Don Edmonds having lasted the longest. Now for station identification, a moment. This is the Indianapolis Motor Speedway Network. Back in Indianapolis once again, Sid Collins here in the control tower, and hard luck has just hit Jimmy Reese. In car number 5, the Hoyt Machine Special, Jimmy Reese has just come into his pit. And having gone this long, 185 laps, is really a bad break, and Jimmy was running in the top 5 here for many of the last 50 laps. Jimmy Reese hailing from Oklahoma City, now living here in Indianapolis. And your friends listening over KTOK in Oklahoma City will be sorry that Jimmy has come into the pits under these circumstances. He's not officially pronounced out of the races yet. The crews are working very hard over it. But, of course, this will drop him back from probably about 5th to maybe as far back as, there are 15 cars out of the race. So that could put him way back there to 17th, 18th position. Jimmy Reese is a boy who had a very bad injury hitting the wall in 1954. In the Phoenix, having an accident there, wrecking his car, hit the north wall here in May of 1957, this last 8th of this month. But Jimmy's been a very fast since his first year here in 1952 when he finished 7th in the John Zink Special, finished 17th in 1954, last in 55, and 9th last year. We certainly wish that Jimmy could have had a chance and finish since he's gone this long today. Charlie, do you have any further clockings before you leave for Victory Lane?
19: Sid, I'm going to catch them next time around. They just flashed the green flag, and so the race is on once again, and we're going to catch them next time around. It was very interesting to watch the boys because we were wondering if the caution flag would have any effect on the relative positions of the two cars running so close together. A few seconds one way or the other could make a vast difference. We're going to catch Sam Hanks as he comes by the next time. We're looking for him to come on the bricks at any moment. He should be appearing very shortly. He may be running in traffic, and he is. He's just now passing Johnny Boyd and Tony Bettenhausen as he goes down into the southwest turn. And we're looking now for Jim Rathman. So Hanks has been gone 6, 7, 8, 9, 10, 11, 12. Here is Rathman. Rathman is 12 and a half seconds behind, so their interval is almost precisely the same as before the caution light. I see that we have some standings. I think we have time for them, so we'll put them on right now. At the end of 180 laps, 20 laps from the finish, and the race now is on the 189th lap, 11 laps from the finish. Sam Hanks was first in car 9, second, number 26, Jim Rathman, third, number 1, Jimmy Bryan, fourth, number 5, Jimmy Reese, fifth, number 54, Paul Russo, sixth, number 73, Andy Linden, seventh, number 6, Johnny Boyd, eighth, number 48, Marshall Teague, 9th, number 12, Pat O'Connor, and 10th, number 7, Bob Veit. The speed, 135.366 miles per hour. That's almost 4 miles per hour faster than the old record by Bill Vukovich of 1954 of 131.688. The speed, 135.366. And Hanks leads Rathman by just a little over 12 seconds. Sid?
14: Charlie, thank you. And now, fans, stay tuned for the greatest spectacle in racing. Back in the control tower at Indianapolis once again, and the race is now on the 191st lap. Car number 5, the Hoyt Machine Special, driven by Jimmy Reese, just coasted into the pits on lap 185, and his car was pushed into the garage area. He'd been running 4th, and it's a very, very bad break, and it'll drop him back to about 17th. That's, of course, an unofficial tabulation here. Jimmy Reese from Oklahoma City, now living here in Indianapolis, driving a wonderful race, a bright orange automobile, the Hoyt Machine Special, driving in his 5th Indianapolis endeavor, starting from sixth position, is out of the race, making a total of 16 cars out of the race. Now, at the end of 180 laps, we're now on 191, Jim Rathman and Sammy Hanks were in the same lap. Jimmy Bryan, car number one, was one lap behind. Jimmy Reese and Paul Russo in car number 5 and 54 were two laps behind the leaders. That's the situation, so the duel now is most definitely between Sam Hanks, who leads, and Jim Rathman. And it's going to be a fight right down to the wire. The caution light displayed when Don Edmonds spun on the southeast turn was on for 2 minutes and 35 seconds. 2 minutes, 35 seconds, which was our shortest caution light of the day. 12 minutes, 45 seconds for Jimmy Daywalt's mishap. 5 minutes, 36 seconds for Al Keller and Johnny Thompson. 10 minutes, 45 seconds for Al Herman and Mike McGill. And 2 minutes and 35 seconds for Don Edmonds, making a total of 31 minutes and 41 seconds of yellow light thus far this afternoon. Let us hope there are no more. The race continues now to finish for the checkered flag. Down in victory lane, we, of course, will have at that time Sid Charisse, the winner of the race. We will have all of the other dignitaries who are on hand to award the BorgWarner Trophy and all the other color attendant with the windup of this annual event. The skies are getting a bit more overcast all the time. The 193rd lap, we still find in first place Jim Rathman, and in second place, rather in first place Sam Hanks, in second place Jim Rathman, in a very, very close duel. 193, we're watching for Sam Hanks to come across again. Still on the track, rolling by in front of us, Tony Bettenhausen, the no-buy, number 27. Bob Bice still rolling along. Don Edmonds, car number 92, now officially out of the race, spinning into the infield. He was not hurt, making a total of 17 cars out of the race at present time. Now on the 193rd lap, and the broadcasters around the track will pick up the white flag lap. As they come around for the final lap, we'll go down from the southwest to the southeast, up the backstretch, into the northeast, and the northwest turn, and down here for the checkered flag. So we'll be able to follow the expression on the face of the driver if possible, and the way he's maneuvering his last lap, and chances are he'll take an extra safety lap as he comes around, because on occasion there's a mistake in timing or in scoring, and just to be sure, it'd be a shame to go 200 and then find out you only had gone 199. This is a 200 lap, 500 mile race. We've had new records set all day long here, ever since the 50 mile mark. At 75, they picked it up going 140.003. And since that time, the average speed now at the end of 180 laps or 450 miles was 135.366. Our standings, of course, at the end of the race, aside from the winner and even including the winner, will be unofficial. They'll be from our tabulations as the checkered flag is given. Then we'll have some unofficial standings. And these are unofficial because the Speedway management does not call them official until tomorrow morning, when the actual timers and scores tapes have been checked officially against the timing devices and the scores cards. We're on the 194th lap now, and Sam Hanks is getting closer and closer to a victory that's eluded him ever since he began racing here in 1940, 17 years ago. Either Sam Hanks or Jim Rathman will be extremely popular champions indeed for the 500. Great sportsmen, excellent boys in character, fine moral fiber, and certainly worthy of representing one of the strongest and most courageous sports in the entire world here at the world's greatest race course. The official starter, Bill Vandewater, holding the green flag out there. It's blowing in the wind. Very colorful sight. Almost everyone now getting on their feet, watching for the final checkered flag. We're on the 195th lap now with 5 laps to go. And Sam Hanks from Pacific Palisades, California, still leads this race. Jim Rathman from Miami, Florida, running second. And Rathman deserves a great amount of credit, whether he comes in first or second or last, the way he's handled things, moving up in the pack. From the last row, he started in 32nd position, the middle of the last row, and last year he began in the center of the front row, which means, of course, that Mr. Rathman has done a rather superhuman task here. Fantastic job indeed has Jim Rathman done in moving himself into the contention he has. Tony Bettenhausen officially in car 27 has stopped for fuel in 3 tires for a total of 37 seconds. This was some time ago. That's just an official report of what happened to Bettenhausen. We have no one in the pits at the present time. The passing flag is out as Sam Hanks goes around Pat O'Connor, and Pat's car certainly has lost some of its steam. Also on the track going by the Bardall special, Dick, we'll check that for you in a minute. He's already gone. There's number 6, Johnny Boyd, still on the track. The field is really stretched out now. Marshall Teague is still running, going by in front of us, and Johnny Parsons also running by in front. In the race, Bob Christie from Grants Pass, Oregon. You fans listening over KUIN in Grants Pass, Interested in knowing that Bob Christie's put up a great show today, barely getting in the race. The last one in the lineup, 33rd position, the Jones O'Malley Special, in his second Indianapolis 500. Well, boys, before we go around the track for the final lap for either Hanks or Rathman, let's give it a brief swing in just a moment. But right now, stay tuned for the greatest spectacle in racing. Back in the control tower once again here at Indianapolis, and these are the final waning moments of this year's event. We're in the 197th lap now, three laps to go for Sam Hanks. And before we go around for the last time, let's swing around and see that our boys are all in position. Just a word to you there, fellas. Bill Frosch in the southwest turn.
3: I am waiting for Sammy, boy.
14: Well, let's see if it's Sam or Jim. It looks like

0: Either one will be a great champion. Of course, Sammy Hanks has been trying for a long, long time. I think the public opinion has rolled along with Sam, because Sam said that if he wins this one, he'll quit, and it would climax a great career in which he's been the national champion, the Pacific Midget champion, the Circuit and Ohio champion, the AAA Midget champion, USAC finisher in ninth position this last year. He's driven more laps here than any other driver, 1,404 prior to today's race, 1,604 after today's race if he finishes. Drove tire tests here, averaging 142 miles per hour. A great champion indeed. A couple of more laps to go. We're going to wait for that white flag out there as Bill Vanderwater reaches for it. And when it comes out, boys, we'll pass it around to you and follow the winner around the track, whoever he may be. Of course, he isn't the winner until he gets the checkered flag. Bill Vanderwater picks up the white flag, looking for Sam Hanks, who is still ahead of Jim Rathman by a very short amount. We're going to wait for the official timers to tell us exactly what the distance was. Card number 9 is being picked up now by Herbie Lewis, one of the assistant starters, to hold out there with the flag. And card number 26 for Jim Rathman for the car number is being held by Lee Ford, another assistant starter, to hold to him. They have to hold the car number with the flag to make sure they get the right boy, seeing that he's getting the white flag or the checkered flag or whatever it may be. It's a very tense moment. We feel the same way, waiting for Sam to come around. Sam is out in front. Bill Vanderwater steps out here, waiting for him to come down. There's the white flag for Sam Hanks coming on his last lap. Let's pick him up on the southwest turn, Bill Frosch.
1: And here he comes into that turn, riding mighty low, but mighty cautiously. And away he goes. And Bob Rhodes, I believe you can pick him up now as he goes down that short straight.
2: I can catch him right now off to the left, Sam Hanks, at number 9. He's going by us now, around the turn, okay, and heading down that main back long straightaway. Bernie, pick him up.
3: Okay, thanks, Bob, and here comes Sam right now with a big happy smile on his face and his white helmet, yellow coverall, zip suit, feeling mighty, mighty happy today. And now here's Robin Bright on the northeast turn.
4: And here comes Sam Hanks, steaming out of that back stretch, right in the groove, around this northeast turn, his foot in it again. Goes into the straightaway, and coming into the northwest turn, here's Jim Shelton.
5: You know, as Sid Collins said, it's just a shame we can't have two winners today, either that big 9 or that 26. Here he is, number 9. He just passed us here in the northwest turn. He's on the brakes for the last time today. Of course, he'll take a couple of swings. And now, here's our chief announcer, Sid. You can see him, can't you?
0: Well, it's certainly a great thrill to see Sammy Hanks take the checkered flag, and there he is, the winner of the 500. What a great champion he's going to be. And here he comes around the southwest turn again for his extra lap. Sam Hanks winning the race by approximately 20 seconds, the same amount of time he was behind the leader last year, Pat Flaherty, at the very same stage. And I don't believe sincerely we could have had a greater thrill in sport than to see a boy who's the oldest veteran here, Sammy Hanks, in his 12th 500, receiving the checkered flag. And just now, Jim Rathman gets the checkered flag. A tremendous task by Jim Rathman from 32nd position to second. A great race, a safe race, and none of our broadcasters will leave their posts because the cars are still running. Something could still happen. We're still vying for big money, don't forget, in third, fourth, and fifth, and through 10th. And they'll try to finish as many of them as they can, and we'll try to get those positions for you as they come across. Number 9, Sam Hanks. Finishing first, number 26, Jim Rathman second. And Ted Harding, if you stand by me here and check the white flag as it comes out for the other boys as they come across, third, fourth, and fifth, we'll try to pick them up unofficially for you as well. And there's the white flag going out for car number 1, Jimmy Bryan, coming in third. Jimmy Bryan unofficially finishing third. And now they're reaching for other cars to signify other finishers. And when Sam Hanks comes into victory lane, of course, we'll have all the attendant color for you down that way. They hold the white flag, and it must be pretty tough for these officials to grab these cars as they come across. It's been a great morning and a great afternoon. We certainly hope that you've enjoyed the calling of the 500, but don't go away because the real excitement is coming up. You can imagine the elation of this boy, Sam Hanks, coming in here after the bad breaks he's had year after year. And you recall last year, the great heartbreak he had, losing by some 20 seconds. And now, of course, that puts the Jim Rathman much in the same position. And there's the white flag for number 54, Paul Russo, a great competitor coming in fourth in the no-buy. Everyone thought the no-buy might have its year this year, but this was not to be yet there to be denied again, just as Sam Hanks was for 11 long drought-like years. Paul Russo coming in fourth. The white flag is coming out. A card is being held up, and there's the checkered flag being given to Jimmy Bryan, who plays third. Jim Rathman has received his checkered flag. Sam Hanks must really be taking his time coming around here on his extra lap. We're watching the officials very, very carefully to pick up the fifth, sixth, and seventh place finishers for you.

0: sun is still beating down. It's been a very, very beautiful day here in Indianapolis all day long. And friends, this final period now of our broadcast is being brought to you by the dream car that is the pace car of the Indianapolis 500, the 1957 Mercury with dream car design. And of course, Mr. Jack Reith, who drove the pace car this morning, will be down there in Victory Lane also to welcome Sam, because Sam gets to take that pace car home with him. This morning he followed it, and now he goes back home in it. Here is Sam Hanks rolling down in the pit area, waving across, smiling like crazy, the happiest guy in the world, and he certainly deserves it. We've known Sam personally for a long, long time. His wife, Alice, all of his friends here at the Speedway and family have come to visit. Sam is coming in. He's going to be a great, wonderful champion, rolling slowly, I mean slowly, eating it all in, drinking in every single drop of the thrill as he comes toward Victory Lane, turning in. Now, Charlie Brockman, pick him up. Charlie, come in from Victory Lane.
1: We're down here in Victory Lane, and Sam Hanks, the winner of the 1957 500-mile race, and I believe he's crying. They're crowding all over him. His pit crew is over him. They're gathered around him, the big BorgWarner trophy up on the back of the car, and Sam is shaking his head. Everyone is crowding in there. We're having a little difficulty. The cameramen are trying to get in. Sam is so happy, he's crying, I'm sure of it. 12 long races to try to get into the victory circles. It's been trying since 1940, and Sam Hanks has now come home in first place. And now they are crowding in around Sam Hanks, and he is going to get a drink of water here in just a moment. He gets a kiss from his wife, Alice, who is just as happy as Sam is. And there is a drink from the cup labeled water from Wilbur. Sam is looking over now to his left. He gets a big drink of milk, and he looks just a little bit exhausted. He's covered with grime and dirt, but is he happy? Everyone is crowding up close to the car. So far, we have not had a chance to move in close to Sam Hanks to get a few words, but we will. We're on the Indianapolis Motor Speedway Network, and we're trying to move in. We are moving in, and Sam is getting his face wiped off right now. And Sam Hanks, congratulations, boy.
2: Hi, Charlie. Well, we finally did it. It took us a long time.
1: You know, Sam, I believe you're crying.
2: Yeah, I think so, too.
1: Sam, three pit stops. Had you planned on that all the way?
2: No, we didn't. We kind of thought we'd only make two, but I saw the rubber was going pretty fast to stay with that guy, Russo. So I just figured, well, we got to let her all hang out. And if she uses four sets, well, she does. So we were real lucky to get two on the three.
1: You know, Sam, you must have worked your ulcer overtime, because last year you finished second, only 21 seconds behind, and this year Jim Rathman was on the same lap with you.
2: Yeah, I know it kind of was reverse position, but I love to be on the other end, believe me.
1: Okay, Sam Hanks. Now they're asking everyone to move back to get so that the photographers could get some pictures, and we're going to try to move out of the crush of this crowd and move around on the other side of the car. Everyone is shoving and pushing. There are many people down here. We're going to get over and get a word with Alice Hanks in just a moment, but they want to get some more pictures, and so we'll wait so that these photographers can get their picture. The guards are having quite a time keeping the people back. We're looking for George Sally, the builder of this car, and I know he is. Here's George Sally. We're going to sneak down here. The builder of the car, the chief mechanic. George, we're on coast to coast. What do you think of your boy, Sam Hanks?
3: Oh, he's out of this world.
1: He did a tremendous job as he drove right to first place, got into first place by 36 laps. George, were you worried down toward the end with such a slight lead?
3: Naturally, you're worried all the time.
1: I haven't had a chance, George, in the crush here to take a look at the tires. Were you getting close to being out of rubber?
3: Oh, no, not this time. No, we had three stops, and we felt pretty safe this time.
1: You felt pretty safe?
3: Yeah, we did.
1: That was concerned. You were sure he could go.
3: Yeah, he could run pretty quick anytime he wanted to.
1: Well, you know, George, you were matched against a bunch of real pros on pit stops with the winning crew of 2 years ago, or 3 years ago, Jim Travers, Frank Coon, and Jack Beckley, and they did a beautiful job, but you kept right pace with them. That was an important factor, wasn't it?
3: Always is. That's winning this race.
1: George, when did you first conceive the idea for this car?
3: 1952.
1: So for 5 years, you've been wanting to build this car, and it came home a winner the first time.
3: That's just what I thought it'd do.
1: Well, Sam Hanks certainly did a beautiful job. Congratulations to you for a beautiful job, George Sally, builder of the car. Here's the sponsor of the car, Sandy Ballon. We would like to get a word with him. Sandy, what'd you think of that race?
4: Well, the last thing I said to Sam before he started is I'll see you in the bullpen, and by golly, here we are.
1: It sure has been a long try for Sam Hanks. He's won practically every title there is to win in racing, and now he has them all.
4: Yes, he has.
1: Well, thank you very much, Sandy Ballon. We're going to move back in.
5: Come on underneath.
1: As we're being crowded up, the guards are pulling everybody back. Now we're under here, and here is Mr. Raymond Firestone, head of Firestone Tire and Rubber Company. And Raymond, what did you think of the race?
6: Oh, I thought really it was one of the best races I've ever seen. There are a lot of boys in here that drove a great race today. Sam drove a very outstanding race, a heady race, and the kind of a race that he's capable of. He's a great driver and did a great job.
1: Mr. Firestone, I'd like for you to look at that right front tire, which takes a lot of abuse. It has plenty of miles left, doesn't it?
6: Yes, the tire stood up well today, I'm glad to say. And, of course, that's a combination, I guess, of, well, good tire, but good driving, too, and a lot of things go with it. He did a great job, and I'm awfully happy everything worked out so well for him.
1: Thank you very much, Mr. Firestone. We would like to get a word with Tony Holman and Alice Hanks. They're around on the back side of the car, and we're going to try to move around the car if we have enough cable. And now Tony Holman is leading Sam Hanks out to be greeted by the people. And listen, the people across the way are cheering. Alice Hanks is walking out with him. He waves to them. Tony got a letter from a gentleman who said he had been coming to this race almost since its inception, and he just hoped someday to see what the winner looked like. And they have walked them out there. I don't know whether we have enough cable to get out to them or not. I don't believe we do. We're going to move over here and have a word or two with Sid Charisse, the beautiful movie star who kissed the winner. Sid, what do you think of that race?
7: Oh, it was so thrilling and so exciting, and I'm so happy that he won.
1: What do you think of this man, Hanks?
7: Oh, he's something. Marvelous.
1: Well, it's been wonderful having you with us this year, Sid, and hope you can come back many more years.
7: Thank you. It's been a thrill of a lifetime.
1: Thank you, Miss Sid Charisse. We're moving out of the bullpen, and we seem to have lost the winner. He's moved down to the other side, and I know we do not have enough cable to get down there. We would like to get a word with Tony Holman if we can get near him. Tony is over here taking a drink from the bottle of milk. We'd like to get a word with Tony. Here he comes. You're doing just like the winner, Tony, getting a drink of milk. What did you think of this race today?
8: Well, this is one of the greatest races that I've ever witnessed in the time that I've been attending the Motor Speedway.
1: And it was a good, safe race, too, Tony, and for which we're all grateful.
8: That's what we're most grateful for, and that's one of the things that makes it a great race, along with such a great champion as Sam Hanks. And I wish all of you could have seen with your own eyes what I saw when he pulled that car and broke in tears, and I didn't think he'd be able to put the brake on. Was so happy and thrilled at winning that race today. It was truly just an unbelievable sight, and it was nothing but our dear friend and good friend Sam Hanks that came in the car.
1: Sure been trying a long time, and it's wonderful to see him win it,
9: That's
1: isn't
9: right,
1: it?
9: Charlie.
1: All right, we see Dwayne Carter, the director of competition. Dwayne Carter, the director of competition, the United States Auto Club. Dwayne, you raced with Sam for many years, didn't you?
10: Yes, in fact, our racing days date back to about 1935 and 6.
1: So you know how hard he's been trying to win this.
10: Yes, I certainly do, and he's a great champion. He deserves to have won this race, and he has done it now, and I think we all are very happy for him.
1: Well, thank you very much, Dwayne Carter. I see that they have led Sam Hanks down the pit driveway with his wife, Alice. We wanted to get her on, but unfortunately, we couldn't make it. The victory lane has been expanded this year, and there was a tremendous crowd down here pushing and shoving, trying to get a view of Sam Hanks. Well, that's about the story in victory lane, and so we switch you once again to the control tower and Sid Collins.
0: Thank you very much, Charlie, and a wonderful job down there. Very graphic, very thrilling, and we all feel the same way about it here at the Speedway. It's a personal thing with us. We've known Sam for a long time. Of course, we can't show any favoritism. Had it been Rathman or Rousseau or anybody else, we'd have been very happy to, but because it was Sam, we're just going to be overjoyed with everybody else. Now, I'll have the unofficial 10 first-place finishers for you in just a moment. Now, stay tuned for the greatest spectacle in racing. This is Sid Collins back in the control tower for the almost the final time for you today. It's been a thrilling one. We can't repeat that enough. And here are the 10 unofficial first finishers out of the 33. First, number one, the winner, the checkered flag recipient, car number 9, driven by Sam Hanks of Pacific Palisades, California, the Ballond Exhaust Special, his 12th race. And he says this will be his last because he's won, but time will tell. Second, number 26. Jim Rathman, the chiropractic special, Jim is from Atlanta, rather living in Miami Beach, working in Atlanta, Georgia, living in Florida. His eighth race, coming in second, just 20 seconds behind Sam Hanks, and that's about the same distance as Sam lost the race last year to Pat Flaherty. Third car number one, Jimmy Bryan, the Dean Van Line Special. Jimmy hails from Phoenix, Arizona. Fourth, Paul Russo, car number 54, the Novi Special. Paul's from Hammond, Indiana. Fifth, Andy Linden from Manhattan Beach, California, the McNamara Special, car number 73. Sixth was car number six, Johnny Boyd from Fresno, California, the Bose CO Fast Special. Seventh, Marshall Teague from Daytona Beach, Florida, car number 48, Marshall driving the Sumar Special. Coming in eighth, car number 12, Pat O'Connor, the pole position winner, leader of the race early in the day. He's driving a Sumar Special, Pat O'Connor from North Vernon, Indiana. Ninth, car number 7, last year's Rookie of the Year, Bob Veith, driving his second race this year from Oakland, California, in the Bob Estes Special, car number 7. And 10th, number 22, an Indiana boy, Gene Hartley from Roanoke, Indiana, the Massalia Hotel Special, in his sixth race. Those are the unofficial standings of the first 10 cars in the 41st annual 500-mile race. Car number 9, Sam Hanks, time 3 hours, 41 minutes, 14 and 25 hundred seconds. Average speed, 135.601 miles per hour. Last year, the winner's average was 128.490, almost over 7 miles per hour faster than last year, and also a new track record, breaking that record held by Bill Vukovich in 1954 of 130.840. 135.601. Mark that down. It may take a long time to surpass that record because the yellow flag was hardly out today. A total of 31 minutes and 41 seconds. 12 minutes and 45 seconds for Jimmy Daywalt's accident. Al Keller and Johnny Thompson, 5 minutes and 36 seconds under the yellow. Al Herman and Mike McGill, 10 minutes and 45 seconds. And Don Edmonds, 2 minutes and 35 seconds. 31 minutes, 41 seconds of yellow today, and a new track record, one that may stand for quite some time. 135.601, and the only thing we hate to see about the whole day is that Bill Vukovich's name no longer is on the record list here at the Speedway, because Bill was a great champion. Sam Hanks is a great champion and will be a great champion, just as Bill Flaherty, Bill Holland, Johnny Parsons, Lee Waller, Troy Ruppman, all of our other champions in recent years. Sam Hanks from Pacific Palisades, California, will take home tomorrow night close to $100,000 for his car owner and for himself. He drove here first in 1940 and finished 13th. He drove in 1941 and finished 29th. In 1946, finished 31st. 48, 26th. 1949, 30th. 1950, 30th. 1951, 12th, going out on the 135th lap with a bad connecting rod. 1952 and 53 were good years for Sam. He was creeping up. He came in third. In 54, he finished 20th. Last year, he finished second, the year before 19th, and now the big one. His mechanic, George Sally, who brought a new automobile, the lowest, the most revolutionary car on the track today, probably, to come across the line and get the checkered flag. Sam was in the Air Force in World War II at Wright Field as a production engineering officer. He used to be a lumber salesman on the West Coast. He's driven more laps here now, 1,604, than any other driver at the Speedway. The Balon Exhaust Special, the winner this year at Indianapolis. A boy born in Columbus, Ohio, now living in California, Sam Hanks. Want to acknowledge a few telegrams before we leave the air. From Earl Cooper, who was a fine official here for many years, listening to us at his ranch near Atwater, California, over KRB. KWEL staff in Midland, Texas. Out in DeLake, Oregon, Bill Comer, KBCH, KCSJ, sends a wire from Pueblo, Colorado. From Peru, Indiana, Frank Henderson and Susie Dicer, WARU. From Walt Foster, listening over KWFR in San Angelo, Texas. Gus Nathan and his gang at WKNB in West Hartford, Connecticut. Wayne Zamelka and the staff at KIBS in Bishop, California. In Birmingham, Alabama, Ben McKinnon, WSGN, and too many other wires to acknowledge. I'm very sorry, Bridgeton, New Jersey, Paul Alger, and many others. We thank you for your comments, for enjoying the race, and for your telegrams. Now, I'll be back in just a moment with more from the Speedway, but now stay tuned for the greatest spectacle in racing. Here's the lap prize winnings for our various drivers in today's race. Sam Hank's car, number 9, led for 141 laps and collects $21,150. The chances are very good with that kind of lap prize accumulation that Sam may take home the first $100,000 purse from the Speedway. That's strictly speculation. Car number 26, Jim Rathman, takes home $3,600. Paul Russo in 54, $3,600. Pat O'Connor in number 12, $1,200. And Troy Ruttman in number 52, $450. $21,150 for Sammy Hank. Well, friends, the broadcast you just heard was an exclusive radio presentation of the Indianapolis Motor Speedway Network. Reproduction in whole or in part of the material contained in this broadcast is prohibited without permission of the Indianapolis Motor Speedway Network. And so, sports fans, this winds things up from the world's greatest race course for another year. Today, you've been on hand for the running of the 41st annual 500-mile race from Indianapolis, Indiana. You've heard how Sam Hanks of Pacific Palisades, California, has just become the new King of Speed. A name to join the immortals of sport. To Sammy, his thousands of fans, friends, and family, we add our hearty congratulations and wish him well during the year ahead. But next May, there will be 33 of the world's fastest drivers and machines back at the same track. Again thrilling to the words, gentlemen, start your engines. Then the elusive chase for fame, glory, riches, and the checkered flag that signifies it all. Well, that checkered pattern smiled on one today as the thunder of the engines died away before us. Sam Hanks, the champion of automobile racing this May 30th. To our broadcast technical crew, headed by Bob Mitten, the chief engineer, Johnny Walters and Charlie Treat here in the tower, Willis Fix, Charlie Young, Gene Bratton in the pits, Herman Hughes in the garage, Clarence Morgan on the southwest turn, Bob Riggs in the southeast turn, Clyde Wynn on the backstretch, Cliff Luke on the northeast turn, and Bill Burt on the northwest turn, our thanks for your engineering know-how that permitted the instantaneous all-day switching and the mixing of our voices with the roar of the background. To Bill Frosch on the southwest turn, Bob Rhodes on the southeast, Bernie Herman on the backstretch, Robin Bright on the northeast, Jim Shelton on the northwest, in the pits, Luke Walton, Gordon Graham, and Greg Smith, the garage area, Floyd Davis, and Charlie Brockman with me here in the control tower, a special bouquet of car nations to all of you. To Ed Sullivan and Lee Stevens for commercial words from Mercury. And our calm, cool, and collected producer, Bill Dean. Nice going, Bill, for your nerveless mainstay job handling our crew, and me too. Our Speedway Network Director, Gil Berry, who again has spent the past year in preparation for this thousands of miles of telephone lines and other problems he's had to carry to promote this special broadcast across the nation and around the world. We've been pleased to again have with us the Armed Forces Radio Service to reach our servicemen and women everywhere. And we'd like very much to hear from all of you listeners, from our far-flung places here at home, any place. I especially would like to see how the reception was in the South Pole today at Antarctica. Or here at home, if you enjoyed the coverage of the 500, just write to me. A card or letter would be appreciated. Write to Sid Collins, care of the Indianapolis Motor Speedway, Indianapolis, Indiana. This program came to you through the facilities of WIBC, Indianapolis. We'll be inviting you to watch Sam Hanks on Mercury's show with Ed Sullivan this Sunday night in New York City, June the 2nd. Now, for the 10th consecutive year, it's my pleasure to wish you a very pleasant good afternoon and safe driving from the capital of speed. This concludes the broadcast of the Indianapolis Motor Speedway Classic of 1957. Now, this is Sid Collins returning you to your local studio.
9: This is First to the Flag, a chance to catch up with the stars of the NTT IndyCar Series and share their stories, insights, and experiences about their first major open wheel victory. Here's Nick Yeoman.
11: Hello and thanks for joining us for a special presentation from the IndyCar Radio Network. I'm Nick Yeoman. This is First to the Flag, where we sit down with some of IndyCar's best drivers to take a look back at their first career IndyCar win, with broadcast highlights helping to tell the story. Today we'll venture all the way back to July 25th, 1999 for the running of CART's US 500 at the Michigan International Speedway. The 1999 CART season is a polarizing one, to say the least. For many, it's a year marred by a pair of tragedies that robbed the sport of two young talents in Gonzalo Rodriguez and Greg Moore. It was also remembered, though, as the coming out party of one of the world's most versatile driving talents, as 23-year-old Juan Pablo Montoya burst on the scene to claim the Rookie of the Year title and the series championship driving for Chip Ganassi Racing. The sweep of the two championships by the Colombian had only been done once by Nigel Mansell in 1993, who was anything but an average newcomer to open-wheel racing. Montoya would burst on the scene, winning four of the first eight races, and by round 12 at Michigan, the driver of the Target-sponsored Honda Reynard looked every bit of the favorite when matched up against drivers like Dario Franchitti, Paul Tracy, and Michael Andretti. While Montoya would taste victory for the first time at Long Beach, it was two more drivers who would take center stage in Brooklyn, Michigan by day's end looking for their first. Two likable ones from Italy and Brazil. Former IMS Radio Network anchor Paul Page was on the call with Parker Johnstone alongside in the ABC booth. Jimmy Vassar and Adrian Fernandez would start on the front row, but it'd be the two drivers behind them that would steal the show early in the 1999 U.S. 500.
12: And now Vassar begins to pick it up. 250 laps, 500 miles. He's out by a good interval.
13: Green, green, green.
12: This time they say it's go. Three wide into the first turn. Rest of the field follows. Montoya with a quick early move. Vassar fades to third. Vassar fades even further. Now Montoya being chased by Fernandez down the backstretch. Michael makes a move. Michael Andretti brings it down to the inside, chases Montoya in second. Coming to the conclusion of the lap, Montoya crosses the line, but Michael comes to the inside at the same time Vassar works on Fernandez. Side by side, off of two, Michael pulls a slight advantage. Now Michael pulls out further ahead of Montoya down the backstretch. But Montoya comes right back at him inside. The toe works. Montoya comes back to the lead. Interval back to Fernandez. Michael comes back to work on Montoya. Parker, this is what we expected. It's what we hoped for.
14: We'll see this all day long, Paul. The draft is everything here, and Michigan is the only track in the world where the drivers can run low, middle, and high all day long if they have their cars working.
12: Michael Andretti back to the front. Montoya in pursuit. Then Fernandez. And here comes Montoya. Fernandez, Vassar, Max Pappas is fifth. Tracy is up to sixth. Tony Kanaan, seventh. Cristiano D'Amato, eighth. Pruitt, ninth. And Dario Franchitti is tenth as Michael comes back at Montoya.
11: The newly implemented Hanford device and tunnel blocker slowed cars from the past years, but made for spectacular racing, as neither Montoya nor Andretti could build much of a lead on the cars cutting through the air behind them. What resulted was an extraordinary 23 lead changes in just the first 15 laps. Montoya and Andretti would swap the lead back and forth until the first sequence of pit stops, where Brazilian Tony Kanaan in his sophomore season would pop on the radar for the first time after starting the race in 11th position.
12: At the U.S. 500 Michigan Speedway, Paul Page with Parker Johnstone, Tony Kanaan here. And he has Al Unser Jr. all over the back of him. We look at how they went in and left the pits with Fernandez suffering badly. And Jimmy Vassar comes up with a very, very nice stop that puts him in third and has him cruising where he should be. And Tony Kanaan came in ninth and came out in sixth.
14: What a great track Michigan is, Paul. You can see they're running down low. They're in the middle. We've seen a few cars like Paul Tracy taking the high groove all the way around. It's the only track in the world where you can do this. And the guys with the experience have set their cars up to be able to run not only by themselves, but also in traffic, take full advantage of the tow. And now look at as Al Unser Jr. goes around the high side of Adrian Fernandez. This is where the trust element really comes into play.
12: Well, Tony Kanaan got Fernandez in what looked like a quite easy pass, moves into fifth, and now Al Unser Jr. begins to work on him.
11: Just ahead of Kanaan and Al Unser Jr., the unrelenting battle for the lead would continue between Montoya and Andretti. But by the halfway point of the 500-mile race, a new driver would emerge at the front as a serious contender in the form of Italy's Max Pappas searching for his first career win.
12: 116 laps to go now. There is the top of the order with Max Pappas driving for Bobby Rahal, who retired at the last race of last year at Fontana, California Speedway. And now Rahal sits as a spotter up on top of the grandstand, staying in touch with his leader of the race, Max Pappas.
14: And as we look down the list, if you look at Pappas, Andretti, Montoya, Franchitti, Unser, Tracy, Vasser, and Pruett, all of these drivers and or their teams, engineers, know what it takes to win this race. Now, for Max Pappas, of course, it'd be his first race win. It'd be a tremendous victory, and Michigan has handed a lot of drivers their best finishes ever. He's pushing the car extremely hard now, but it's hard to gauge exactly how well the car's going. When the car's right here, there is no more exhilarating feeling in the world. It becomes easy.
12: Oh, P.J. Jones catches the wall. Yellow comes out again.
14: And when the car's wrong, this is what happens.
11: P.J. Jones wouldn't be the only driver to find the wall at the exit of turn number two on this day, as both Gilles DeFerrin and Scott Pruett would also crash out down the long Michigan back straightaway. The incident involving Pruett would slow the race from the final time on lap 183 of 250, and nobody appeared to have anything for Pappas, as he did what many thought was impossible by building a healthy lead over the competition with the final round of pit stops just around the corner. That incredible pace from Pappas, however, may have come at a cost, as he wasn't able to do much drafting or fuel strategy, saving like the rest of the field, and thus it forced Pappas to pit lane first, as Gary Gerald and Jan Beekes called a flurry of final pit stops at Michigan, starting with Pappas and ending with Tony Kanaan, who was able to stretch his tank a little longer than everyone else.
13: And this could be the most important stop of the day. It'll be the last one for Max Pappas. We can see some of the other guys coming in, Vasser included. They have to wait for fuel. That was quick. 10.5. That could be it. That could be the victory for Max Pappas if he beats out the guys on pit exit.
12: Jimmy Vasser comes in for his stop. Montoya, Franchitti, Kanaan, they have all stayed out. So has Michael Andretti and Christian Fittipaldi. They should be in next time around, or at least within the next two laps. Dario Franchitti is indeed on pit road with Christian Fittipaldi just behind him. There's Christian. They both head for their pits. Tony Kanaan will pick up the lead of the race with these stops.
15: Three sets of fuel, plus one turn both sides, Alex. Pit lane limiter on the way out.
13: They tried to stretch it out to take advantage of a short fuel field if possible. 27 laps to go. Boy, Franchitti really keeping the revs up. 14 and a half seconds.
12: He gets around Christian Fittipaldi as Fittipaldi reels out. And Michael Andretti, who has managed again to stretch it a lap behind everyone else. Jan Beekes.
13: While we wait for Michael, let's watch Adrian Fernandez. They're expecting to put one turn in on the front wing because he has push. And for him, it's about 12.1 seconds. Gary?
16: Watching the crew now with Andretti. Everything routine, no changes on the handling package up front. He's out of here. So now everybody has made their last stops among the leaders thus far, with the exception of Tony Kanaan.
12: And there is Tony Kanaan. You would expect him in at any moment. 225th lap complete, 25 to go in the U.S. 500. Tony Kanaan, who's struggled his way back up to the front after going one lap down. Tony Kanaan's last stop was on the 187th lap, and he is due into the pits next time around. That will give the lead back to Max Pappas. But Tony Kanaan has had a brilliant drive after overcoming adversity this weekend.
16: Paul, you can almost feel the energy feeding off Steve Horn and this team as they await Kanaan. They know they've had a brilliant afternoon coming from a lap down, and now they've got a shot here. They've gone a couple of laps further, so in theory, the fuel fill should be just a bit quicker. We don't expect any changes. We'll find out momentarily. Kanaan, right on target. A thumbs up from the cockpit to Steve Horn. We watch the time. Waiting for the fueling to be complete. There he goes. 11.2. That's a couple extra laps. May have paid off a bit.
12: And here comes Max Pappas, the leader. Boy, Kanaan lit it up pretty hot right at the end of that speed limit zone. Let's hope that he didn't nip into the speed limit. Max Pappas takes the lead back from Tony Kanaan. And Andretti should be following Pappas, but no, look at Kanaan. He comes out in second place.
11: Expert strategy, great pit work, and a monster outlap would get Tony Kanaan into the second position, but he simply wasn't close enough to challenge Pappas as Max maintained a full 3-second lead over Kanaan. This one looked all but over. With the finish line and his first win in sight, all Max Pappas needed for victory was no mistakes, no mechanical issues, and most importantly, no hiccups from his fuel cell on the final lap at Michigan.
12: Max Pappas is going to see an incredible sight next time around. The white flag, I'll tell him, just 2 miles, one lap to go. And if he can do it, he becomes the sixth driver to score his first career win in a 500-mile race at Michigan. Now one lap to go. Max Pappas is on the final lap for Bobby Rahal. Kanaan crossed the line 3 seconds behind him. Montoya 4 seconds back. Down the back straightaway. Will Max Pappas become the third first-time winner this year? It sure looks that way. He runs out of fuel. He runs out of fuel. Kanaan screams pass. Kanaan screams into the lead. Montoya's trying to chase him to the line. Oh, oh, so very close. Montoya jumped low at the line. It looked for a moment there like Pappas was just slowing for the flag, and then he slowed further. And by 32 thousandths, Kanaan takes Montoya, and Pappas has to give it away. Oh, Max Pappas pulls it off onto the grass and down to the end of the pit area, and Tony Kanaan takes the win. What an incredible final lap. Just when we were beginning to sing the praises of Max Pappas, suddenly he slows.
14: And we talked about what a narrow fuel window he was on. Well, it was one corner and one straightaway too short. Tony Kanaan, who pitted much later, was able to run full power all the way to the checkered flag.
16: Well, we stand down here at the left front of the car as the crew is pummeling their man, and the helmet will come off. There is a huge trophy that very shortly is going to come up over and be presented, and it will virtually dwarf this popular young Brazilian. He's waited and waited and waited. Christine Horn and the rest of the crew are here, and the emotion now sweeps over Tony Kanaan. Here comes the magnificent Challenge Cup being presented to this young man. The tears whelm in his eyes, and why not? And now, oh, let the party begin. Tony Kanaan, tell me what you were thinking coming down as you were chasing Max Pappas.
17: Man, the luck has to turn back around, and we did today. We had a struggle. I lost my radio in lap number 10, and we went lap down, but the car was working good. The drive-through crew did a great job, and Steve Horn, Jerry Forsythe, Tony Brunetti, I mean, everybody, Ron, everybody, Christine, everybody, oh my guys, I mean.
16: How did you get back? How did you work your way back from being a lap down?
17: Flat out all the time, good strategy, and it's our. It's our right now, deluxe turning back, so let's go to the next one.
16: As a former Indy Lights champion, working your way up to the champ cars, you've waited a long time for this moment. Is the realization sinking in, and what's it feeling like?
17: Well, it's mine. I'm going to enjoy it with my crew and my guys, and my girlfriend and everybody. Mom, I did it. I didn't crash this time.
16: He didn't crash indeed. The official celebration will now get underway, and this is going to be a memorable night for the drive-thru crew right here.
11: The win at Michigan marked the first of 17 career IndyCar wins for Kanaan, and a phenomenal career highlighted by the 2004 IndyCar Series Championship and one of the most popular wins in Indy 500 history in 2013. As for the heartbroken Max Pappas, he'd have to wait until the following season to get his first career win, but he wouldn't have to wait long, winning the first race of the 2000 season in Miami. For Kanaan, though, the win at Michigan remains a career highlight because everything that could go wrong did up until the final laps.
18: It was a crazy weekend. We had an engine problem in qualifying, and we started in the back. Then the car was strong. Then I lost radio communication. And granted, back in the days, those cars had 1,000 horsepower, and you were averaging 238, 240, and you're trying to read a pit board on an oval that the front straightaway is actually curved. And then we lost a gurney in the back. A gurney is a little piece of the, you know, the wing, the rear wing that helps the downforce. And with all that, we went a lap down, came back and were second on the last lap, and Max Pappas started to slow down. I have no radio communication, so I'm not sure if the race was over, if I didn't see the checker flag, where I was. So I start lifting as well, and then I can see Montoya charging. I'm like, well, probably it's not over yet. I get back to the trotter, and we have a photo finish. So it's one of those days that you think that everything that could go wrong went wrong, but one thing went right, and we won the race. Well, first, I didn't know where victory lane was. I didn't bother to pay attention because it never crossed my mind that I could win that race. It was, you know, and I had no radio, so somebody could tell me where it was. So I watched the commotion, kind of missed, got there. The trophy was bigger and heavier than I expected. I almost dropped the trophy. And if you watch that interview, for some reason, I was so overwhelmed. And I remember that that year, Long Beach, I was leading the race and I crashed out of the lead completely by myself. And my mother gave me such a hard time. So if you look at that interview, my last thing I said, and Mom, I did not crash this time.
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24: It's May 24th, 1981. The place, the world's greatest race course, the Indianapolis Motor Speedway. It's race day in Indianapolis. 70 years ago, Ray Haroon first flew under the checkered flag and felt the thrill of a 500 victory. 64 times since then, this ancient racetrack has meant the pinnacle of achievement to a racing driver. Minutes from now, the process begins again. And before this day is done, another name will join the ranks of great champions. This is the 65th 500-mile race.

0: 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Stay tuned for the greatest spectacle in racing. The tension is mounting. The final minutes are ticking away. Before the hour is out, this green flag will unfurl over the heads of an incredible field of drivers and cars. This is a time for ritual. At the moment, they are warming the engines on the main straightaway. There are the formal ceremonies taking place also on the main straightaway. And then there are the less formal, unwritten ceremonies of thousands of race fans. They pour into these great grandstands at the Indianapolis Motor Speedway at this moment. Before the race begins, over 375,000 are expected to cheer their champions. As you tuned your radio to this broadcast, you joined millions of race fans worldwide. The sounds of Indianapolis at this moment stream out from this, the fifth level of the Master Control Tower on the starting line. From there, thousands of miles of cable carry these moments across the United States. Shortwave transmitters and repeaters and satellites retransmit this material over the high seas and to all of the world. As you sit listening at your radio, you are joining race fans in the Antarctic, in Europe, Asia, Japan, South America, Australia. We are linked, this entire worldwide affection for the 500-mile race by the world's largest radio network. I'm Paul Page, and I'm proud to serve you for the fifth time as the voice of the 500. 3 weeks ago, a record number of crews and teams began practice for this race. 105 entries had been received, and the fans waited eagerly for the time trials. They have not been disappointed. Larry Cannon led the drivers onto the racetrack the first day, but it was Al Unser that first showed what was in store as he rapidly built up speed to over 190 miles an hour and declared that as a three-time winner, he wanted to join A.J. Foyt with four victories at Indianapolis. And then his brother Bobby answered with even more speed. The challenge was out, and by the end of the first week, Bobby Unser, Danny Ungaeus, Rick Mears all had recorded laps unofficially at better than 200 miles an hour. As the first day of time trials dawned, the weatherman joined the ranks of the entrants. And after nine cars qualified through a wet blanket of rain over the lineup and kept it throughout the rest of the weekend, raining out the second day. The crews returned to their practice. The speeds climbed. As the third day of trials opened, the teams were ready, and an unbelievable weekend ensued. And before the trials were over, 111 cars were presented for qualifications. 90 attempts were made. 46 were qualified, and the fastest 33 are now ready to go. There are 7 former champions in this field, 10 rookies, 29 Cosworth engines, 4 stock block engines, and for the first time in modern speedway history, the once king of this race, the Meyer Drake Offenhauser engine, has failed to qualify. It has also been one of the safest months, despite the high speeds and the high number of cars. The worst injury was suffered last week by rookie Phil Krueger, who broke his right shoulder. There were other accidents. The second worst injury was a bruise.
1: Jim Hall, Johnny Rutherford, and the Pennzoil Chaparral, three winning teammates. Jim builds, Johnny races, and the Pennzoil Chaparral delivers. Doesn't it, Johnny?
2: That's why it wears the big red number one. It's the car I drove to victory at Indy, and then carried me to the 1980 National Driving Championship.
1: Carried something else pretty important, too.
2: Sure, Pennzoil Motor Oil.
1: Number one with number one, Pennzoil. For cars like Johnny's and cars like yours. Ask for it.
3: Nobody buys a car these days just because it's pretty, or just because they like the style, or simply because that's the kind of car they've always bought. There are also more serious issues to consider, like the price of gasoline, interest rates on car loans, and just plain value for the money. Maybe that helps explain why in 1980, when most car company sales were down, Buicks were actually up.
4: Wouldn't you really rather have a Buick?
0: Here at the Indianapolis Motor Speedway, we anticipate a tremendous 65th running of the Indianapolis 500-mile race. To pace this race, a beautiful Buick Regal pace car, and the driver will be none other than Duke Nalen. Luke Walton, talk with Duke.
5: At the pace car, to be driven by one of the all-time greats of the Indianapolis 500, Duke Nalen. Duke, it's great to see you back for the race. Does all this bring back memories of your days in the legendary Novi's?
6: Yes, it does, Lou, and I'm happy to be back here and have been selected for to drive the pace car, this beautiful Buick, and I hope to bring the field down here in a good manner.
5: Do you have any game plan about driving the pace lap with respect to speed?
6: Yes, we do. When we're notified by radio, Bob Cassidy will be riding with me. When he notifies me, we'll be running about 85 miles an hour through turn three and accelerate up to an excess of 120 miles an hour coming in on the dog leg on the inside the pit area.
5: Thank you very much, Duke Nalen, and have a good ride and a clean start.
0: Already, over 375,000 people have poured into this great speedway, and we are going through that moment in which the ceremonies begin to become so important. There have been ceremonies going on all morning, and Bob Forbes has been watching. Bob?
7: Yes, Paul, down here at the start-finish line, it's a very busy location right now. And we can see shadows on the track, and of course that's very important that we see shadows today. We've had some doubt about the weather, but we see a lot of blue sky up there and some white clouds. But as of right now, it looks like it's going to be a beautiful day. Let's hope so.
0: At the beginning of this day, there was concern that perhaps rain might affect the running of the 500-mile race, but the weatherman seems to have dispelled any doubts in that direction. There is rain to the west of Indianapolis, but it is well outside the time needed to run 500 miles at the Indianapolis Motor Speedway. It's a light blue sky. There are some white clouds dotting through it and streaking across it. The temperature is 73 degrees because of the clouds. The track temperature is down to a good, usable temperature, and the Goodyear tire engineers are very satisfied with the track temperature. The air temperature at 73 degrees, that should be just right for carburation on these magnificent machines. And so we are anticipating, because the weather conditions are almost ideal, some very good speed in the early going of the race. The wind at this moment is coming out of the south and blowing very lightly at about 7 miles an hour. So everything is perfect for a running of a 500-mile race. There are 33 cars on the straightaway at this moment, their crews attending to them, 11 rows of three. And we are beginning now to clear the main straightaway for those final moments that will take us up to the running of the Indianapolis 500-mile race. It will be a great afternoon, so stay tuned for the greatest spectacle in racing. This is Paul Page back in the Master Control Tower at the Indianapolis Motor Speedway. And so that you may now prepare your final charts, here is the lineup for the 65th running of the Indianapolis 500. There have been some changes in the back rows. We'll begin with row number one. We will go from the inside to the outside and move down through the field. On the pole, in car number three, Bobby Unser. The car is the Norton Spirit. It is a Penske PC9. It has a Cosworth engine. The center of the front row, car number 48, Mike Mosley, the Pepsi Challenger. The car is an Eagle. 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The outside of the first row, car number 14, A.J. Foyt, the Valvoline Gilmore Coyote. The chassis is a Coyote. 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The second row on the inside, car number 20, Gordon Johncock, the STP Oil Treatment Special. The car is a Wildcat 8, powered by a Cosworth. The center of the second row, car number one, Johnny Rutherford, the Pennzoil Chaparral. The car is a Chaparral, powered by a Cosworth. The outside of the second row, our fastest rookie in the field, car number 55, Hoseley Garza, in the Pasaki Garza SO Penske, a Penske chassis, powered by a Cosworth. The third row, again, a rookie, car number 7, Bill Alsop, the A.B. Dick Pacemaker. 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The center of the third row, car number 60, Gordon Smiley, the Intermedics Goodyear Wildcat, a Wildcat 8, powered by a Cosworth. The outside of the third row, car number 88, Al Unser, in the Valvoline Longhorn. The car is a Longhorn, powered by a Cosworth. The fourth row on the inside, car number 5, Pancho Carter, the Goodyear Alex Foods Special. It is a Penske powered by a Cosworth. The center of the fourth row, car number 8, Gary Bettenhausen, the Hopkins Special. The car is a Lightning. It is powered by a Cosworth. The fourth row outside, car number 32, Kevin Cogan, the Jerry O'Connell Racing Phoenix, a Phoenix powered by a Cosworth. The fifth row, car number 35, a rookie, Bob Lazier, the Montgomery Ward Auto Club Special, a Penske powered by a Cosworth. The center of the fifth row, car 56, Tom Bigelow, the Genesee Beer Wagon. It is a Penske powered by a stock block Chevrolet. The outside of the fifth row, car number 50, Jeff Brabham, the Pasaki Garza Esso Racing Special. It is a Penske powered by a Cosworth. That completes row 1 through 5. We'll continue with the lineup in a moment. This is Paul Page back in the Master Control Tower at the Indianapolis Motor Speedway in anticipation of the start of the 65th running to the 500. We've given you up to the sixth row. We begin now with the lineup at row number 6. On the inside, a rookie, car number 16, Tony Bettenhausen, the Provimi Veal McLaren. It's a Cosworth in a McLaren chassis. The in center of the sixth row, car number 53, Steve Krisiloff, the Pasaki Garza Esso. It is a Penske powered by a Cosworth. The outside of the sixth row, car 33, Vern Schupan, the Red Roof Inns Theodore Racing Equip 66 McLaren, a McLaren powered by a Cosworth. The seventh row on the inside is car number 31, Larry Dixon, the Machinist Union Racing Team Special, a Penske powered by a Cosworth. The seventh row in the center, car number 2, Tom Sneva, the fastest car in the field. It is the Blue Poly March. It is a March powered by a Cosworth. Alongside in car number 25, the outside of the seventh row, car 25, Danny Angayas, the Interscope Racing Special. It is an Interscope chassis, and it is powered by a Cosworth.
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0: We continue the lineup now with the 8th row on the inside, car number 6. Rick Mears, the Gould Charge, a PC9B powered by a Cosworth. In the center of the row, car number 81, Sheldon Kinzer, the Sergio Valente Longhorn, a Longhorn powered by a Cosworth. The outside of the 8th row, car 79, Pete Halsmer, the Hubler Chevrolet Kiss 99, Colonial Bakery Special, a Penske powered by a Cosworth. The 9th row, on the inside, a rookie, Mike Chandler, the Hodgdon Penske. It's a Penske powered by a Cosworth. In the center of the 9th row, car 91, Don Whittington, the Road Atlanta March, a March powered by a Cosworth. The outside of the 9th row, car number 90, the Craco Car Stereo March of Bill Whittington. 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The 10th row, on the inside, car number 4, Dennis Firestone, the Rhodes Aircraft Sales Wildcat, a Wildcat powered by a Cosworth. The center of the row, car 37, Scott Brayton, the Forsyth Industries Incorporated Penske, a PC7 powered by a Cosworth. The outside of the 10th row, car 51, again a rookie, Tom Klausler, the IDS Idea Special. 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The 11th and last row, car 38, Jerry Carl, the Tonko Trailer McLaren, a McLaren powered by a stock block Chevrolet. In the center of the row, car number 40, Mario Andretti, the STP Oil Treatment Patrick Racing Wildcat. 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Stay tuned for the greatest spectacle in racing. This is Paul Page back in the Master Control Tower at the Indianapolis Motor Speedway. We have given you now the 11 rows of three. The average speed for the 33-car field, 191.244 miles an hour. Last year's average was 185.570 miles an hour. And Donald Davidson, our remarkable memory expert, as you look at this field, how does it size up?
10: Well, thank you, Paul. We wonder if we're seeing the changing of the guard. There are 10 rookies this year, as you mentioned. There were also 10 last year, so

0: 1911 and 1922, the great Ralph de Palma led 613 laps. No driver has surpassed that since, but Al Unser, by leading 80 laps today, and or A.J. Foyt, by leading 91, could surpass the great de Palma's record.
1: Thank you, Donald Davidson. You know, last year we received so much fine mail that Roger Ward was an incredibly good driver expert that we immediately began to think about bringing him back for a repeat performance. And fortunately enough for us, the two-time 500 champion has consented to join us once again and add his expert witness to this 65th running of the 500. Roger, the air temperature is 73 degrees. The track temperature, Goodyear tells us, is 97 degrees. It looks like a perfect day for racing.
2: Well, as I was out walking up and down the pit area earlier, I thought the temperature was absolutely ideal. The driver certainly shouldn't have any problem with fatigue today. If the overcast stays as it is, it should be a very exciting race, and the drivers ought to be able to run hard all day long. Should make a very exciting event.
1: Roger, as you look down through that field, what do you expect in the first few laps, and what do you expect for the race?
2: Well, I'm going to keep my eye on Mario Andretti. He's starting in 32nd position, and he's going to be trying to work his way up. The fastest qualifier is in the 7th row, along with Denny Angais, and then Rick Mears is in the 8th row. So watching those great drivers move through the field and attempt to get up into a striking position ought to make for a very exciting race, and I think it's going to be an extremely competitive race.
1: Roger, Mike Mosley is sitting in the center of that row with a stock block engine, a Cosworth, a Bobby Unser, and A.J. Foyt on either side. Now, doesn't Mosley really have an advantage with that engine?
2: Well, I don't think he has an advantage, but I don't think he's at a disadvantage either. I think they will probably run the first few laps with that car relatively easy and try to find themselves a spot in the field. I don't think he'll be going for the lead. I think he'll just try to cool it, see if the engine's going to live, and if it does, he'll make his move later on. I think fuel consumption with that engine might play a very important thing as the race continues, because he could conceivably get better fuel mileage than some of the supercharged engines.
1: And in that way, he could probably run faster longer.
2: Well, he could run faster longer, and also he could make fewer pit stops, and that might work to his advantage.
1: So there are one of the stories that we're going to be following today on the 65th running of the 500-mile race. The fans have filled the 235,000 seats that are in this track, and they have filled the infield. So stay tuned now for the greatest spectacle in racing. It's time for the ceremonies to begin on the straightaway at Indianapolis. Let's go rapidly to the straightaway and Jerry Baker.
3: Well, the national anthem this race day will be performed by the All-American Marching Band of Purdue University and sung by bass baritone Lewis Sudler, the chairman emeritus of the Chicago Symphony Orchestra. This band is nearly 400 members strong. It is the largest permanently organized university marching band in the United States, and it's under the direction of the director of bands at Purdue University, Al G. Wright. His associate directors are William Kissinger and J. Richard Dunscombe, and percussion instructor Maxine Lefevre. The playing of our national anthem now by the Purdue University Marching Band and sung by Lewis Sudler here on the main straightaway at the Indianapolis Motor Speedway.
4: The Pennzoil Chaparral, car number one. Number one because driver Johnny Rutherford, three-time Indy 500 winner, is the defending national driving champion. It takes a lot to win that coveted number, right, Johnny?
5: A lot more than a driver. It takes teamwork of a great crew. It takes the best tires, shocks, everything has to be number one.
4: So what's the motor oil?
5: Pennzoil. Pennzoil's number one with us.
4: Pennzoil. For cars like Johnny's and cars like yours. Ask for it.
1: We wait now just one moment longer as these ceremonies are about to begin. You have already heard Jerry Baker in his introduction of the national anthem. The Purdue University band stands ready and waiting. Let's go back to Jerry Baker.
3: Well, this Purdue band has been the official band of the annual 500 activity since way back in 1921. They were the lead band of the 500 Festival Parade in downtown yesterday. The band is over 400 strong, drawing from over 800 students enrolled in the Purdue band program. The director, Al G. Wright, is ready. Lewis Sudler, the chairman emeritus of the Chicago Symphony Orchestra, is ready. The fans are gathered in unison. This is really the last moment before the heart starts to beat just a little bit faster. When the final note of the Star-Spangled Banner fades into the Hoosier heavens, you can feel a change in the air, a vibrant tingle as the tension begins to mount. Ladies and gentlemen,

0: the Purdue All-American Band. The national anthem. The ceremonies continue. We return again to the main straightaway. Here is Bob Forbes.
1: Thank you, Paul. Now for the invocation, the Most Reverend Edward T. O'Meara, Archbishop of the Roman Catholic Archdiocese of Indianapolis. He was born August 3rd, 1921 in St. Louis, Missouri. Ordained a priest December 21st, 1946. Ordained as a bishop February 13th, 1972 at St. Peter's Basilica by Pope Paul VI. He was installed as Archbishop January 10th, 1980. Reverend O'Meara.
2: For one brief moment this Sunday morning, we pause to address the Supreme Being of the universe, each according to the light of personal conscience. Creator, God, Father, make us all aware of the blessedness of being human and help us to treat each other today with personal respect in this, the largest assembly of humanity to gather on the planet Earth. Replace with peace and harmony the struggle and strife of our fellow humans in El Salvador, Atlanta, Northern Ireland, Lebanon, and all the Middle East. In a year when a president and a pope have felt the violence of assassins' bullets, give us all the high resolve to end such violence within the human family. Remembering our hostages, make us mindful of the beauty of freedom. This Memorial Week, make us grateful for those who have died serving our country and for those who have served and live now wounded in body and hurt in spirit. Protect our courageous drivers who bring together mindless force and mindful intelligence in the keenest of competition. Return us all safely to our homes and daily work, more truly human because we have been with each other this day. Amen.
0: This massive crowd standing during the invocation is quiet now. It belies what we will feel here in just a few moments. But while they are quiet, another very important ceremony. Here is Chuck Marlowe.
3: Paul, as free Americans, we so often focus our attentions on our daily pleasures without taking a moment or so to remember sacrifices many have made in order to secure our freedoms of choice and give us opportunities to participate in gala events such as this splendid racing spectacular that we're about to witness today. Thus, we pause now to honor the memory of those who have given so that we may enjoy. Here now, ladies and gentlemen, is the Purdue University Brass Quartet and Taps.

0: For race fans here and race fans around the world, the heartbeat begins to quicken. The excitement begins to build. We return to the straightaway. Here is Lou Palmer.
1: This is one of those moments. This is a moment for, first of all, the competitors. From wherever in the world they may have come, they know this sound, this singing of Belmont, Indiana. We have had many visitors, but this visitor is truly back home again in Indiana. Phil Harris, returning to Hoosier Land from Lytton, Indiana. We'll have another weekend of his own coming up on May the 30th as he returns literally to his home in Lytton for the Phil Harris Memorial Scholarship Festival. Among the events, a celebrity dinner, a variety show, Phil and country music star Roy Clark, a celebrity golf tourney, and more. But now, here, it is Phil Harris's time to give us a cappella back home again in Indiana.
2: When I dream about that moonlight on the Wabash, then I long

0: Hoosier-born Phil Harris.
1: There's Phil Harris, and back home again in Indiana. And we watch to the rear of the master control tower because shortly 13,000 multicolored balloons should begin to stream, and indeed they do, and head toward the north as the final ceremonies are coming to their conclusion now at the Indianapolis Motor Speedway. The balloons float lazily into the sky, and that signals the crews, the officials, to begin to move clear of the 33 machines on the main straightaway. We are sorry to report that Mary Holman, who has given the command to start engines these past several years, is not able to do so owing to ill health today. And so now we go to the starting line to find out who will command these engines to start. Here is Luke Walton.
2: Can you bring the telephone down? Who's got it? In touch with Carney.
1: We wait for Luke Walton. We wait for the command. The crews moving away from their cars at this moment. This is one of the most exciting moments in all of sports. Some hesitation now before they are able to finally give out the cry. The gentlemen start your engines, which will challenge each of these 33 teams to fire their machines, to bring the power up, to warm those cars, to be ready for the start of a 500-mile race. The crews stand in anticipation. The crowd, too. Everyone on their feet. It's an incredible sight. 375,000 plus people. We go to the pace car.
3: And here to give the traditional command is the Vice President of the Indianapolis Motor Speedway, Mary Holman George.
4: Gentlemen, start your engines.
1: The engines are started on the main stretch at Indianapolis. 11 rows of three. We check down the line. It appears that everyone is started and ready to go. Each crew holds their hand in the air to indicate that they're ready to go. The Buick Regal pace car begins to pull away. We wait for the first movement of the front row. A cheer goes up from the crowd as A.J. Foyt pushes away. The first row is now away and rolling. The second, the third, the fourth. The entire field now begins to push off. 11 rows of three. The crews scatter and clear the main straightaway. And now all 33 cars are away and rolling. We are three laps away from the start of the Indianapolis 500. These race cars will travel down this main straightaway at over 210 miles an hour. They will leave the starting line, stream toward the first turn, lined with grandstands and slightly banked to 9 degrees 12 minutes. As they pass out of our view in the master control tower, halfway around the southwest turn, they come into the view of 17-year veteran Ron Carroll.
5: And thank you so much, Paul. And the butterflies have gathered for their annual pilgrimage to the pit of my stomach once again. The moment we have anticipated all year long has arrived. It has been another marvelous month of May in Indianapolis. The beautiful Buick pace car is in the turn now. The field of 33 begins its parade past the screaming thousands of fans. Two former champions in the front row, two more right behind them. Seven former winners in all in this 65th running of the 500. My field of vision encompasses the south end of the main straightaway, the first turn and the chute leading into the second turn. That first left turn of the day has been negotiated now successfully as we join Howdy Bell in turn number two.
6: Thank you, Rod. And even though this is number 20 for me in terms of numbers of 500 broadcasts, I have those same butterflies you're enjoying in turn one as we look at this field coming up here. Our position, once again, high above the VIP suites. We're on the roof of the building, only this time we are closer to the south and more toward the middle of the turn. We moved about 40 yards to the south end of this building here in this turn. And from here, this 60-foot wide turn, we can see these cars streak through here at fantastic speeds and head up the backstretch where they will be watched by some of our other cohorts.
1: Leaving Howdy, they build speed again and look down a 5/8 of a mile, 50-foot wide backstretch. This open piece of track is the fastest on the race course. This year, we have a rookie positioned there. This Kia coming to us from Columbus, Indiana, and our affiliate there is Larry Henry. And welcome aboard, Larry.
7: Thank you very much, Paul. It's an honor to be a part of this great race. I'm located halfway down the back straightaway, 60 feet from the inside of the track, high atop a concrete and steel tower. To the south are the VIP suites, to the north of me, turn three. Directly in front of me, these 33 thoroughbred racing machines will reach their maximum speed of between 205 and 215 miles an hour. Much of the passing that these cars do will be here as they do wheel-to-wheel and head for turn three. It should be an extremely exciting day here on the back straightaway. And, Paul, we have our rookie stripes on our microphone, as do 10 of these racers today. But shortly we'll be veterans of our first 500. Back to you, Paul.
1: Larry, we wish you the best of luck today. As they hit their top speed and leave Larry and head for the northeast turn, despite the fact that he has no love lost for being high in the air, 16-year veteran has made a climb to the top of the grandstand on the turn, Grandstand L. And Doug Zink is reporting from there. Doug?
8: Good morning, Paul. From a new vantage point, a small platform fixed to the top of Grandstand L, I have the best, most complete view I've ever had of turn number three. In fact, I can see turns two, three, and four, and everything in between. I'm about 100 feet back from the track and about 60 or 70 feet in the air. My panorama includes the entire infield, packed with cars and fans from everywhere. Looking forward to a great race from turn number three. Ron?
1: The parade laps continue on the Indianapolis Motor Speedway. The lap just before the pace car will begin to pick up the speed is nearly complete now. Only one more section of race course to go. They will flash through the north chute, head for the fourth turn. They will either stay on the track or they could turn left and head into the pits. In either case, to report the action, five-year veteran Bob Jenkins.
9: Thank you, Paul. It's a different view from me. I've had the backstretch position for the past several years. Now on the fourth turn, and it's a great vantage point from here atop the Northwest Vista. I can see nearly half of the racetrack from turn three through turn number one. My specific responsibilities, though, will be in turn four here, and a lot of things happen here, as you mentioned. Among other things, this is where we'll get the first indication that a car is going in for a pit stop. We look forward to describing all the action from the Northwest Vista atop the Northwest Turn here at the world's greatest race cars. One of the greatest moments in sports coming up.
1: The field still moving on their parade laps. They are on the backstretch at this moment, warming up the tires, warming up the engines. Our announcers in the pits are ready, too. 8-year veteran Jerry Baker, 18-year veteran Chuck Marlowe, Luke Walton with 27 years on our radio network, Lou Palmer with 23, and Bob Forbes with 11 are all ready to serve you. The field now heading through the fourth turn. This will begin the pace lap, and if all is well, if the field is properly aligned, if the 11 rows of three are well ordered, then the pace car at the conclusion of this lap will pull to the pit area, and the field will go to the green flag in the hands of Gayne Sweeney. At this moment, the entire crowd in this Indianapolis Motor Speedway are on their feet. They're ready. They're cheering. The pace car comes down the main straightaway, a yellow and green flag flying from the rear of that car, and the front row moves down the main straightaway. We have begun the pace lap. Let's go to the first turn. Ron Carroll.
5: The pace car begins to pull away from the field. Pole sitter Bobby Unser, twice winner Mike Mosley in the stock block, Gurney Eagle, and A.J. Foyt going for win number five in that bright red number 14 make up the first row. Then it's Gordy Johncock, defending champ Johnny Rutherford, and then it's Jose de Garza. They're in the south chute now and heading into the vision of Howdy Bell in turn two.
6: And as we look at this rainbow of colors streaking toward us as the speed picks up a bit, we see rookie Bill Alsop, Gordon Smiley in his beautiful blue and red machine, three-time winner Al Unser, Pancho Carter, veteran Gary Bettenhausen, Kevin Cogan, Bob Lazier, Tom Bigelow, and Jeff Brabham in row five, and Larry Henry can see them.
7: It's a beautiful sight watching the 33 cars come down the back straightaway. Tony Bettenhausen, a rookie, Steve Krisiloff, Vern Shupan, Larry Dixon in row seven, and then the fastest man in the field, Tom Steven, Danny Ungaez, Row 8, 79 winner Rick Mears, Sheldon Kinzer from Bloomington, Indiana, and rookie Pete Halsworth. They head to turn 3.
8: Thank you, Larry. And the pace car pulling quite a ways away from the field as the field now comes into turn number 3. You can hear the fans in the background applauding, hats waving in the air, their arms waving at their favorite driver. As the field goes by us now, about half of the field has gone through turn number 3. We look back toward the back of the pack and we see car number 40, Mario Andretti, nestled in the middle of that last row. They're over to turn 4, Bob Jenkins.
9: And the first four rows look in excellent shape. We could get a start. To call the start, the voice of the 500-mile race, here is Paul Page.
1: The field coming down, the pace car is already into the pit area. Bobby Unger, the pole sitter, brings them down. Wayne Sweeney, the starter. Reach for the green flag, reach for the yellow, and it's the green flag. The field is underway. Let's go to the first turn. Let's go.
10: It's going to be Bobby Unger, then Mike Mosley, AJ, or Johnny Rutherford pulls right in there. They're in turn 2. Howdy.
11: Johnny Rutherford is pulled into second spot behind Bobby Unger, and Larry Henry can see them.
7: With quite a lead going down the back straightaway. Johnny Rutherford, A.J. Foyt passing Mike Mosley as they head down into turn 3 and Doug Zink.
1: Bobby Unger continues to lead through the third turn. Bob Jenkins.
9: Turn number 4, Bobby Unger has about a 7-car length advantage on Johnny Rutherford. Running third is A.J. Foyt, fourth is Mike Mosley, and fifth is Jose Legarza. They're in the straightaway.
1: Coming to the conclusion of lap number 1, it is Bobby Unger, the Norton Spirit, then Johnny Rutherford, then A.J. Foyt, then Mike Mosley, with Al Unger making a bid to the inside in the first turn. Ron.
10: All right, and our 200-mile-an-hour qualifier, Bobby Unger, is already over into that second turn. Then it's Johnny Rutherford. Howdy, pick him up.
11: It's Unger, Johnny Rutherford, then A.J. Foyt, and then Al Unger up to Henry in the backstretch.
7: Bobby Unger with a great lead over Johnny Rutherford, and then A.J. Foyt a distance back, followed by Al Unger, and they go into turn 3.
8: And in turn number 3, it's Bobby Unger, then Johnny Rutherford, then A.J. Foyt, followed by Al Unger, and then the Chevrolet of Mike Mosley, turn 4, Bob Jenkins.
9: And Bobby Unger still with the lead, several car lengths advantage on Johnny Rutherford, then a big distance back to third place in A.J. Foyt. Paul Page.
1: It is Bobby Unger that comes around to complete lap number 2. Johnny Rutherford right behind him. They've separated themselves from A.J. Foyt, then Al Unger, and then quite a group, including Mike Mosley and Jose Legarza. Ron.
10: Right, and as you call it, it's Bobby Unger running a fantastic race. One of the most beautiful starts we've ever seen. Howdy.
11: Let's go up to Larry Henry as the leader goes by him.
7: Bobby Unger followed by Johnny Rutherford, and way back, A.J. Foyt, Al Unger, and the rest of the pack way behind Bobby Unger as he dives into turn 3.
8: And he's about halfway through turn number 3. Into the short chute. Bob Jenkins, pick him up.
9: Unger flashes by me. Bobby Unger flashes by with Rutherford running in second position. Foyt in third. Fourth now is Al Unger, who has moved up. Back to you, Paul.
1: The first lap turned at 184.540 miles an hour by Bobby Unger, who continues to read. And Ron Carroll, you tell us that Jerry Carl has begun to show smoke at the back of his car.
10: Yes, Paul, coming into this just a moment ago, Jerry Carl, car 38, that McLaren Chevrolet of his, really smoking very bad. Paul?
1: From the field, now on the back stretch. Bobby Unger is leading. Johnny Rutherford is in second place, and they come into the view of Doug Zink. Doug?
8: And here they are in turn number 3. Bobby Unger in the white and blue racer. Now Johnny Rutherford in the canary yellow number 1 Pennzoil Special. Bob Jenkins, pick him up.
9: And Unger continues to stretch out the lead on Johnny Rutherford. Still running third is A.J. Foyt. Fourth is Al Unger. And fifth now is Gordon Johncock.
1: Bobby Unger has managed to complete lap number 2 at a speed of 187.071 miles an hour. We have the yellow flag out on the racetrack. We're looking for the reason. The yellow flag flying on the main straightaway. We have no indication of an accident at this moment. But Bobby Unger has begun to slow. The field is behind him. Mario Andretti, who started this race in the last row, moved up to 20th position. So he moved up 12 positions. Now, gentlemen, if you will look around the racetrack and tell us what the reason for the yellow might be, we have a report that there is a piece of metal out on the racetrack. So it is not an accident that has brought out this yellow, but it is simply some piece of metal lying on the racetrack, sighted by one of the observers. And they are running out onto the straightaway. One of the officials picked up, there's one large piece of metal that he's picked up right now, and there is a second piece lying out toward the wall just beyond the scoring pylon on the main straightaway. field is slow. Bobby Unser leads. Johnny Rutherford is in second. And we have mentioned that Jerry Carl may have had a problem because of smoke showing at the back of his car that is apparently cleaned up. So Jerry Carl back in the competition at this moment and running well, and they have pulled that debris off of the race course. But what they will have to do is put the pace car out, close the field up, and then we will go racing once again. So at lap number four, the first yellow flag of the day, we do have a car into the pits. We will try to get a report on the pit stop being made at this moment by Kevin Cogan. They were working on the right rear of the car. He became the first pit stop of the day. They changed the right rear tire, and now Kevin Cogan in car number 32 shifts gears and heads out of the pits and back into the competition. So we still have 33 competitors. We have a leader of Bobby Unser, who completed his fourth lap at 189.036 miles an hour. 189.036, lap four average for Bobby Unser. Now, the record is held by Al Unser. He set it in 1979 at 188.413 miles an hour. The 500-mile race now is slowed as a result of some debris that fell off of one of the cars, and I'm sure that our pit reporters will be very interested to try and find out, as will the crews, whose car might have dropped something. Roger, did you get a look at that equipment? Do you have any idea what might have fallen off?
12: Well, it looked like it was something chrome-plated. You know, they don't put a lot of frills on these automobiles, so it's hard to say precisely what that could have been. Looked like a long piece of chrome-plated something or other, and I couldn't really tell what it might have been.
1: It looked big enough to be important, though, didn't it?
12: Well, yes, it is something that could be very important to the automobile. Couldn't be a piece of suspension or anything like that because the car wouldn't be able to compete without it, but it certainly could be something that could be very important to the automobile.
1: Roger Ward, his first bit of expert testimony here today. Tim Richmond into the pits quickly. Let's check in with Lou Palmer. Lou, could you tell us what might have happened there? Well, Tim Richmond in and out very rapidly in a pit stop. We have an indication now that the pace car will be bringing the field around and going to the green flag. So they have cleared the debris. The cars are all out on the course. We still have 33 competitors in competition. It is the sixth lap of the 500-mile race, and Bobby Unser is our leader. In second place now, they are showing the 48 car of Mike Mosley. Let's go to the first turn and hear from Ron Carroll. Ron?
10: All right, Paul, and I just observed a moment ago, I did not hear us say it, Jerry Carl passes me, and he had been in those pits just moments ago. Back to you, Paul.
1: Now the green flag flies again on the main straightaway at the Indianapolis 500, and it is Bobby Unser that heads down into the first turn and leads this field through. Now, we just gave you the fact that Bobby Unser was leading, and we said Mike Mosley was in second, but it was Johnny Rutherford that was sitting in second place as they came by. And so the pylon is still showing the official starting lineup of the race and doesn't yet reflect the positions. That's where we were picking our information from. Maybe we'll trust our eyes just a little bit better. We are back to green flag racing at the Indianapolis Motor Speedway. Bobby Unser showed amazing fortitude in the first lap. Drove very hard into the first turn, being chased by Johnny Rutherford, who came up from the second row to chase him. A.J. Foyt sitting in the third position as they are coming around now onto the main straightaway once again. Here comes Bobby Unser. About 200 yards separate him and Johnny Rutherford as they come across the line. And then A.J. Foyt, then Al Unser, and Gordon Johncock making a try on the inside of Al Unser, Ron Carroll.
10: And it's just as you called it, Paul. A.J. Foyt got back by Al Unser, who had passed him a moment ago as they head over to turn two, Howdy.
13: We pick up that same battle as Gordy Johncock is giving Al Unser a fast pace down the backstretch.
14: Al Unser, followed by Gordon Johncock, and then Gordon Smiley. 1, 2, 3 as they fight it out, and behind Mike Mosley is Jose Legarza trying to get him as they go into turn three.
15: Bob, pick him up in four.
9: And it's still Bobby Unser, Johnny Rutherford, and A.J. Foyt. There is a lot of distance between those three cars, though. Running fourth is Al Unser. Fifth, right behind Unser, is Gordon Johncock.
1: Bobby Unser comes across the line, completes lap number 9. Johnny Rutherford is chasing him. They're beginning to spring out just a bit more. So Al Unser is beginning to close on the back end of Foyt now. Ron Carroll.
10: And that's what happened a moment ago. We had thought Al Unser got around Foyt, but Foyt is still now in that third position. Bobby Unser, Rutherford. Paul?
1: On the main straightaway, we are watching the field begin to string out just a bit. They are coming down to the conclusion of lap number 10. So stay tuned for the greatest spectacle in racing. This is Paul Page back in the Master Control Tower at the Indianapolis Motor Speedway, where Bobby Unser is leading this 500-mile race. Johnny Rutherford is chasing him. And then it's about 4 seconds back to A.J. Foyt, Al Unser, and Gordon Johncock, and the rest of the pack, which is still running very closely together. Now, Bobby Unser jumped off to a lead, has held it since the start of the race. And the real battle in this field tends to lie back with A.J. Foyt and the group of cars that are running with him. We have been watching some of the other cars that started well back in the field. And Donald Davidson has been keeping specific track of both Tom Sneva and Mario Andretti.
16: Thank you, Paul. Mario Andretti has come from 32nd to 14th. Danny Ongais also is making an advance, 21st to 12th. But let's be watching Tom Sneva. He started 20th. He's running 6th. And I just saw Bobby Unser's pit crew gave him a sign that said 191.
1: So Bobby Unser, if you can read his pit board correctly, is making laps at 191 miles an hour. But at the moment, going past us, a tremendous battle with A.J. Foyt and Al Unser into the first turn, Ron Carroll.
10: And there's Foyt, there's Unser, and it's just a fantastic race between those two guys, Paul. It is a battle for third, of course, and we'll keep our eyes on it. I'll tell you, this Bobby Unser's got a string on him. Let's go to Larry Henry in the backstretch.
7: There's about a five-second interval now between the two leaders and A.J. Foyt. He leads him down into turn three, Doug Zink.
17: But it's Tom Sneva now that's closing in on A.J. Foyt. Sneva in fourth position, Foyt in third. Pick him up, Bob Jenkins.
9: A tremendous job in the early stage of this race by Tom Sneva. He has his sights set on A.J. Foyt as they head down the main straightaway.
1: So we are watching an incredible battle, not at the lead, but back in the third position. It is A.J. Foyt, Tom Sneva trying to pull alongside. Can he get past A.J. Foyt? Foyt shuts the door on him. Ron Carroll.
10: It's just as you call it, there's Foyt, but Tom Sneva is right on him, and we wouldn't be a bit surprised that they catch him up in the backstretch. Let's go to Howdy.
11: In the second turn, right by us, and Larry Henry can pick him up.
14: Sneva gets by on the inside of A.J. Foyt and slides in front of him as he heads down towards turn number three. A great job of driving by Tom Sneva.
17: And the crowd rises to its feet in honor of Tom Sneva, who's come charging from the back of the pack. He's past A.J. He's in turn four.
9: As the leaders begin to lap some of the slower vehicles, our attention is on Tom Sneva, who is running in third position and doing extremely well.
1: Tom Sneva, a charge all the way from the back, comes across the line. Lap number 14 in third place. Let's take a review now. John DeCamp, what were the positions at 10 laps for your charts?
18: Paul, at the end of 10 laps, the lead car was Bobby Unser, car number three. Car number one was in second spot. That's driven by Johnny Rutherford. Car number 14, A.J. Foyt, was in third. In fourth place, car number 88, Al Unser. In fifth place, car number 20, Gordon Johncock. In sixth place, car number 60, Gordon Smiley. In seventh place, car number 55, Ozele Garza. In eighth place, car number 48, Mike Mosley. In ninth place, Tom Sneva, car number two. And in tenth place, in car number eight, Gary Bettenhausen. Paul?
1: Average speed of the race at 10 laps was 155.320 miles an hour. That's a bit up from last year. Last year they were at 151.388. And the record at 10 laps set by Al Unser in 1979, 187.688 miles an hour. So we have some action at the Indianapolis Motor Speedway. A good race, Roger Ward, right from the start. I'm impressed.
12: Well, it is a good race. I think the man running the fastest on the racetrack right now is Tom Sneva, and he's certainly going to be up there giving Johnny Rutherford a run for his money in just a few laps.
1: Tom Sneva made his charge all the way from the back, and there may be an indication coming now that A.J. Foyt's car is not operating exactly the way he wants it, because we are seeing closure by Al Unser, who is coming back down on the rear end of A.J. Foyt's car and making a plan to go around him. Johnny Rutherford in second place throws across the line. And here comes Tom Sneva charging his way past some slower cars, doing an incredible job. Al Unser in 88, trying A.J. Foyt. Ron Carroll, can you see him?
10: Yes, they're on us right now. There's Foyt, there's Unser. It's just that tight. And we're going to keep our eyes on him. Paul?
1: Mike Mosley is slowing down on the main stretch. He's pulled over to the inside. Mike Mosley has shut the power plant down and pulls to a stop. The car that everyone expected so much of, wanted so much of, has come to a stop in the first turn. One of the emergency trucks pulls out now. The yellow flag is in the hand of the starter. They have not yet turned on the yellow light, though. And the question is, will they go yellow at this moment? Mike Mosley in the first turn. Ron Carroll, can you see that situation?
10: Yes, I can, Paul. Mike Mosley gets out and is walking over to the tow truck, obviously quite disgusted. All of us, of course, very hopeful that the stock block engine would survive these 500 miles. The ambulance is there, but there was absolutely no trouble. Mosley down into the grass, out of the car, and now he walks to the back of the ambulance. But I really don't think there's any problem with him. Paul?
1: Well, Dwayne Sweeney, the starter, picked up the yellow flag when he saw Mosley dart to the inside. He wasn't sure what happened, but he did not give the yellow flag. Ron Carroll?
10: Yes, Paul, and now we can see Mike Mosley. I thought he was walking to the back of the ambulance, but he just kind of walked back, waved, and now he's walking up pit row back towards the tower. So you'll see him in your view in a moment, Paul.
1: So Mike Mosley, the first driver out of this race, he started in the center of the front row. Everyone had hoped for so much, and already Mosley is out of the 500. This is Paul Page back in the Master Control Tower at the Indianapolis Motor Speedway, where Mike Mosley has become the first car out of the race, and Mike is down in the pit area now, just a few feet away from Bob Forbes. Bob?
19: Yes, Paul, we're down here. He's being interviewed right now, and I'll try to get in here in just a minute. I tell you what I'll do. I'll throw it back to you, and then just as soon as he's free, I'll take it back if you want to do it that way.
1: While we're doing that, let's move down to Lou Palmer's position because Danny Ongais is in for a pit stop. Lou Palmer, can you see this stop? Apparently, Lou is away from that position at this moment. Danny Ongais in the pits. He's making a stop. They're changing right side rubber. They're refueling the car. This is a stop under the green for Danny Ongais. The crew doing rather efficient work. We cannot see from our location whether or not any other changes were made on the car. And Danny Ongais is back into competition. Bob Forbes, is Mike available now?
19: Okay, we got Mike Mosley here. Mike, what did happen?
20: I think something let go in the motor. I'm not sure exactly what.
19: You came to a stop quite quickly. Did you have any fire in there?
20: Well, there was no fire. I just wanted to get off the racetrack so possibly they could keep running without a yellow and so on.
19: Well, tough break for you, Mike, but maybe better next year.
20: I hope so. Thank you.
1: So Mike Mosley is out of this race very early on, the first car to be retired. Bobby Unser is our leader at the moment, and Tom Sneva in very, very good shape. But the leader, Bobby Unser, has come into the pits. He rolls across the line. Bobby Unser coming to a stop now. Fuel hookups to the car. They're checking all four tires. They decide that they will keep the rubber on the car that they have. They will put fuel in only. So our leader, Bobby Unser, in under the green. And just that fast, they have completed the stop a little over 14 seconds. Bobby Unser falters as he pulls out of the pits, but now begins to pick up speed. And Bobby Unser is underway. He was our leader, and that will put car number one, Johnny Rutherford, into the lead. But Roger Ward, we're seeing stops being made under the green because it is simply time to refuel, right?
12: Well, that's right. And the pace of the race has been so great that the cars have actually had to stop as a safety measure a little ahead of when they might normally a little later on. They're really flying out there.
1: Well, the speed certainly has picked up. The average has slowed really only because of a yellow that came out early on because of scrap metal on the course on the third lap of the leader. And now many of the crews have begun to lay out their equipment, and the pit stops have begun. We're watching as car number seven's crew, that of Bill Alsup, is standing by. They're expecting his machine shortly. Gary Bettenhausen comes down into the pits too, and he is going to receive some very fast service. His car breaks to a stop now. The crew falls on it. Again, they look at the tires to make sure that everything is in good order. They decide that they too will not change tires. Apparently, the Goodyear is wearing very well on the Indianapolis Motor Speedway today. Again, fuel only for this car, and Gary in car number eight will be heading back to competition in just a moment. At the same time, the car number seven entry of Bill Alsup is in for its stop. It is going to be a very good series of pit stops, but it's going to be very challenging. Turn one, let's go to Ron Carroll.
10: All right, Paul, and just as you say that, Johnny Rutherford pulls down under the white line in car number one, that yellow chaparral. He could have had a fuel problem. He did not stop as Bobby Unser did, but he is almost thrown to a stop over in the second turn. Perhaps Hottie Bell can pick him up real quick.
0: We're looking at Johnny Rutherford looking right down in his cockpit from the roof of this building, and he is just cruising below the yellow line off the edge of the track, although he's pulled it back up to the track side of the white line now as he's slowly, ever so slowly, moving down the backstretch.
1: Well, it is very possible that Johnny Rutherford has simply run out of fuel. He was weaving back and forth on the course. Donald Davidson just pointed that out. And that usually means that they're trying to slush fuel down into the tank and bring it around. So apparently, it's possible that a miscalculation has occurred in that crew, and they have simply run out of fuel early. Roger Ward?
12: Well, it certainly is possible. The pace of the race this early does use an extreme amount of fuel when you try to run that hard. And Bobby ran a very fast laps in the beginning, and John, trying to keep up, used up extra fuel, I would think.
1: Stay tuned for the greatest spectacle in racing. This is Paul Page back at the Indianapolis Motor Speedway, where Tom Sneva, who started 20th, is now leading this 500-mile race. Johnny Rutherford is picking up a tow from a tow truck on the back straightaway and heading around to his pit area. He'll be dropped off. Apparently, the only problem with that car is fuel. Now, they did decide, because there was a car on the race course, to go yellow. And so a number of cars, Roger Ward, have picked up an advantage with that yellow flag.
12: Well, they certainly have. This could work to Tom Sneva's advantage as well as several other drivers, because with this long yellow flag, they can make quick pit stops, and they certainly will get up into the hunt. This is going to work a hardship on Rutherford. I doubt seriously, losing the lap or two that he's going to lose here, that he would have a chance now to make that up.
1: Bob Jenkins has a comment. Bob? Well, Johnny Rutherford, apparently Bob Jenkins away for the moment. Johnny Rutherford has come down to the center of the pits, and his crew will have to pick him up and push him all the way down. Let's go to Jerry Baker.
21: The Johnny Rutherford car has just gone by us, Paul. Three members of his crew had come down to greet him at the north end of the pits. He came rolling in with too much speed, went right on by them, so that three-man crew is now chasing him down toward the center pit area. You may be able to see him from your vantage point.
1: Well, Johnny Rutherford's car is very, very slowly rolling down the pit area. That has to be a disappointed crew that's going to have to handle with this situation with Johnny Rutherford. Bob Jenkins, are you with us now?
9: Yeah, here on turn four, as Johnny Rutherford came by me, there was some type of oil or smoke coming from that car, so I'm not so sure, but what this isn't more serious than just an out-of-fuel situation, so we'll be checking that in the pit area, Paul.
1: A little closer to the car at this moment is Chuck Marlowe. Chuck?
22: He just passed me just a moment ago, Paul, and the car is almost at a dead roll right now. I'd say no more than maybe a mile and a half an hour as he's trying to get down to the pit area. It was hard to see. He was very complacent in the car. No emotion. There wasn't shaking or moving his head or slapping his hands or anything like that. So we're just going to have to wait and see what's the matter with the car.
1: We'll watch as Johnny Rutherford's car rolls into the south pit area just along the starting pylon. His crew is at the back of the car now, and they begin to go to work on the machine. We'll keep a close eye on it and see what the problem was on Johnny Rutherford's car, but it has to be a disappointing moment for the defending champion. We are under the yellow flag at this moment because originally of Johnny Rutherford, then we had a report that there was some oil down in the first turn. So the combination of things has the yellow flag flying over the Indianapolis Motor Speedway. It has been a very exciting race to this point. Donald Davidson has the glasses on Johnny Rutherford. And Donald, what can you see down there?
16: Not a great deal of activity, Paul. Somebody is looking down at the rear end. I can see Jim Hall standing in front of the car with an open neck white shirt and a Stetson, looking, no emotion. Of course, he never does show any emotion, but they appear to be working underneath the rear wing.
1: The field slowly around now. Lap number 28 complete. We're a bit late, but John DeCamp, let's update at lap 20.
23: Paul, going back to lap 20, the leader was car number three, Bobby Unser. In second place, it was car number one, Johnny Rutherford. In third place, car number two, Tom Sneva. In fourth place, car number 14, A.J. Foyt. Running fifth, car 88, Al Unser. In sixth spot, car number eight, Gary Bettenhausen. In seventh place, car number 20, Gordon Johncock. In eighth place, car number 60, Gordon Smiley. In ninth place, car number 40, Mario Andretti. And in tenth place, car number 55, Jose Legarza.
1: Gordon Johncock was shown
2: as running 169.466 miles an hour at the, excuse me, that's Bobby Unser was showing us running 169.466 miles an hour at the conclusion of lap 20. The field coming down now, the green flag in the hand of the starter, and we are back to racing once again at the Indianapolis Motor Speedway. Danny Ongais actually leads the pack across the line, but car number three, Bobby Unser, has regained the lead by the official scoring charts at this moment. And the field is back flying once again. Let's go to the second turn and Howdy Bell.
0: We have our eyes on them. It's flashing by us as Danny Ongais right now, as you pointed out. And they're moving through the second turn up that long backstretch. There goes our leader in front of Larry Henry.
14: And Bobby Unser comes along. He's making a move on Dennis Firestone. Tom Sneva is right on the back wing of Bobby Unser. They're in traffic heading into turn three. They're three side by side.
17: Pick them up in turn number three as they come through here very smoothly. Looking over now towards turn number four. Bob, pick them up.
9: It is still Bobby Unser, and right behind him, Tom Sneva. They go high off of turn number four onto the straightaway, passing slower cars.
2: So the battle is for first place as Bobby Unser comes down across the line, but Tom Sneva's right behind him. Dennis Firestone sits up high. Now Sneva's decided to take the high line through the turn, Ron Carroll.
10: And I have them here in the first turn, and it's still the same way. And incidentally, car number eight, Gary Bettenhausen, smoke coming out of the back of that car. We'll keep our eyes on that. Howdy.
0: They come flashing by us as they move up the back stretch. Larry Henry can pick them up right now.
14: Bobby Unser tries to make a move on the Whittington car, and there goes Dennis Firestone cutting off Tom Sneva. Unser with about a two-car length on Tom Sneva as they head into three.
17: And here now is Bobby Unser in car number three, Firestone in between he and Sneva.
9: Here in turn number four, Tom Sneva is still running about now two cars behind Bobby Unser in second position. Unser is on the straightaway.
2: So we are back to green flag racing once again. Bobby Unser comes across the line. Tom Sneva trying to break loose from a battle he is having with Dennis Firestone and get back into the lead. In the first turn, Ron Carroll.
10: And Bobby Unser still there, and now between them is Bill Whittington as Tom Sneva continues to try to close in. Gary Bettenhausen looked a little better that time through, Howdy.
0: That's the same thing is happening through the second turn as we see car number 88, Al Unser, below the white line. I don't know if he's coming out of the pits. He seems to be slowing down, a former three-time winner. Larry Henry, can you see Al?
14: I can't see Al Unser. He seems to be getting back some speed, but he is not out in the fast groove. He is still down on the white line as he heads down the back straightaway, going very, very slow. Three-time winner, Al Unser.
2: Al Unser, the three-time winner, made an unscheduled pit stop, and he is trying to get back to speed, but it's very difficult for him to do that. It is Tom Sneva in second place, chasing Bobby Unser for the lead. This is Paul Page back at the Indianapolis Motor Speedway, where we've had our first accident of the day when Don Whittington lost control of his number 91, the Road Atlanta Special. It is a March powered by a Cosworth, smacked the wall on the second turn. We do have the report, of course, that he climbed out of the car, and he is all right.
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2: This is Paul Page in the Master Control Tower at the Indianapolis Motor Speedway, where currently, with 34 laps complete, Tom Sneva is our leader under the yellow. Gordon Johncock is in second place. In third place, we currently are showing Mario Andretti. So two cars up from back positions in the field. Mario Andretti moving up from the last row, and Tom Sneva moving up from 20th position to lead this race with 34 laps complete. Looking a little deeper in the field, it is Gordon Smiley sitting in fourth place. A.J. Foyt is sitting in fifth position. So it's been an exciting day. We are under yellow once again. And you may stay tuned for the greatest spectacle in racing. This is Paul Page back in the Master Control Tower at the Indianapolis Motor Speedway. Tom Sneva leaves this 500-mile race. He is leading with 35 laps now complete. 35 laps too, showing Gordon Johncock in second place, Mario Andretti in third. And John DeCamp, those Patrick cars are all right together on the racetrack.
23: Paul, they've been together since just prior to the 20th lap when they were running in 7th, 8th, and 9th. It was Johncock in 7th, Smiley in 8th, and Andretti in 9th. But now, after 30 laps, Andretti moved ahead of that pack. He is running in 3rd, and Johncock is running in 4th, and in 5th place, Gordon Smiley. Right now, it's still the same three cars, but they've changed order again after 35 laps. Johncock is in 2nd, Andretti is in 3rd, and in 4th place, it's Gordon Smiley. So the Patrick cars are doing beautifully.
4: The average speed at 31 laps, 157.372 miles an hour. Howdy Bell, you have a report. Howdy had reported to us that Gary Bettenhausen had slowed down. And let's go to Larry Henry.
7: Gary Bettenhausen in car number 8 is creeping down the back straightaway right now. We understand he went into the pits, but he is coming back very, very slowly. It is a long yellow line because the car of Don Whittington, once they got it on the hook, caught on fire. They have hit that car several times with the fire extinguishers. They're hitting it again. This time they're going after Gary Bettenhausen's car. It stopped. They're hitting the fire extinguishers in front of us. The fire crews are going down. Bettenhausen come to a stop. Down coming out of turn 2 very slow. The fire crews are now down there on the scene of car number 8. Gary Bettenhausen coming out of all the smoke that comes from the fire extinguishers that the fire crews have, and we've got car 8 in trouble in the back straightaway.
4: So we were under yellow as a result of the Don Whittington accident, and now we are continuing under the yellow because Gary Bettenhausen, who had slowed to a stop on the backstretch, suddenly the crews ran for his car, and their fire bottles were used to extinguish a fire that was not visible to us. Of course, here at the Indianapolis Motor Speedway, we burn a fuel called methanol. It's a form of alcohol. It is not gasoline, and therefore it doesn't burn with a bright red flame. We could not see it. Apparently, Gary Bettenhausen could feel it, and he is now looking at his race car. Let's go back to Larry Henry. Larry?
7: Yes, he's standing right alongside his race car. They are still hitting it with the fire extinguishers. As we mentioned, Don Whittington's car is now just down into turn 2. They're taking it back into the garage area. They had to hit that with the fire extinguishers. We've got some more fire trucks coming back to take care of that car, so we're going to have a longer yellow light with Bettenhausen's car out there. I know last year Hurley Haywood's car caught on fire in the pits. They extinguished that fire, and Haywood went back out to run the race. I don't know whether Bettenhausen will be that lucky today. Driving for Lindsey Hopkins, he would like to do well because Hopkins, of course, says he's not returning next year.
4: Let's go now to the second turn where Howdy Bell has a good view of Don Whittington's car. Howdy?
5: Oh, there we go. We had a little disconnection problem, I'm afraid. We're looking right now at the car, which is on the hook or behind the wrecker, and we can see this entire right side of the machine. We're talking about the number 91 car that was driven by Don Whittington that hit the wall just coming out of this second turn a few moments ago. The right front and right rear wheels and suspension are completely torn off of the car. They're not there at all. Although the cockpit is intact, doesn't look as though it was bent in any way, shape, or form, but he did damage the front part of the tub, it looks like. So that's a brief report on what the car looks like from our view.
4: On the back straightaway, they're continuing to work with Gary Bettenhausen's car, and it looks like Larry Henry, he may be getting back in the machine. Larry?
7: I think he wants to, but now he's getting back out. I think they're going to maybe hit it again with fire extinguishers. No, they're brushing the dust off from the CO2 extinguishers, and that's what Gary Bettenhausen is doing now, and he's trying to get back into the cockpit of that car. They have got the tow trucks down there to bring him along, and I'm sure he's quite a bit frustrated right now as he's looking at some of the crew members down there from the safety crews here at the Indianapolis Motor Speedway. And he's just waiting for the tow truck. There are two of them down there now, and they'll be hooking him up very, very shortly. But again, this is a very long yellow light here. And many of these cars, it's going to be interesting to see their pit strategy now because, of course, fuel consumption is down, running slower on the track. And they're trying to get the tow on Gary Bettenhausen right now. He is back down into the cockpit and should be around in a short while to the main straightaway. He's underway now.
4: Well, Roger Ward, the question comes to my mind now. Is he back in the car simply because he would like a ride around to the pits, or do you think maybe he intends on having that car repaired and putting it back into the race?
12: I think he has every intention of trying to get back in the race. Even if he loses a few laps, he could still finish and finish in a pretty good position, and Gary's got a lot of tenacity. He doesn't want to give up.
4: So Gary Bettenhausen climbing back into his machine, and we may see him back in competition. This is Paul Page back in the Master Control Tower at the Indianapolis Motor Speedway. And while we are under the yellow, there's something that is pretty exciting, I think, for all of us, certainly exciting for us here on the network. When you have a local girl made good and returned to the city as the Grand Marshal of the 500 Festival Parade. I'm speaking of none other than Joyce DeWitt, who, of course, is on the ABC television series Three's Company. And many of us know you when you were trying to make it in theater here in Indianapolis. You finally took the big chance. You went west, and you're a star. What's it like coming home?
6: Oh, it's wonderful. Everybody's been so tremendous, and this event, of course, is so spectacular that I'm having the time of my life.
4: If you went back to your childhood, Speedway High School, playing over at the Black Curtain, producing, doing drama here, would you have ever guessed that this would all happen to you, that you would be here as a celebrity?
6: No, not here. I mean, I was committed to being an actress all my life, so I hoped I'd finally get paid for it. But to come here and do this, never. This is beyond anything I might have dreamed of. This is fabulous.
4: What do you think of the race?
6: I think it's wonderful. And I just was given by the president of USAC a helmet that each of the drivers, the starting drivers, signed for me. So that is one of the most treasured gifts I think I've ever owned. So I'm so grateful to have it.
4: So often we ask the Grand Marshal, what do you think of the race? And they say that it's your first. You've been here before.
6: Oh, I worked for the director of ticket sales when I was in high school part-time. So I've been here before, and I love it.
4: And it's nice to have you here again.
6: Oh,
4: Joyce DeWitt.
6: Thanks
4: for coming by the booth.
6: Bye-bye.
4: We appreciate it. So under the yellow flag, we have time to chat socially with Joyce DeWitt. Nice to have her here in the booth, and she will return to area of the track in which a number of the celebrities stay, and we were fortunate to have that few moments. We try and keep our attention to the racetrack, but because of this rather lengthy yellow flag, all of the pit stops have been made. We had reported all of the action to you, and we are now waiting for them to decide that it is time to put the cars back into racing trim and send them on their way. And when they do so, Tom Sneva will lead the field down. Gordon Johncock will be in second place. And Roger Ward, as we are beginning to come around and head for the green flag, this should be a very exciting moment. They're ready to go.
12: Yes, and it will be. Bobby Unser is quite a ways back in the field, and certainly he's going to be looking for Tom Sneva, so he's going to be coming through like gangbusters. And for a few laps, this it should be extremely exciting.
4: Well, we had the indication that the pace car might come off at the end of this lap, but they decided to stay out. Tom Sneva, in anticipation of the pace car coming off, had picked up speed and rocketed ahead, and then the pace car stayed in position. So Sneva rolled past the pace car, and now we'll have to slow down, and the pace car will pick him back up on the racetrack. Howdy Bell, you're over in the second turn, and I imagine Sneva's already there, and the pace car is well behind.
5: Absolutely correct, Paul. Once again, we are looking right down in his cockpit, and here he comes very slowly. He's waiting for the field, I think. Hello, Tom. How are you? Wish you could. He can't. The pace car is about to pass him right now up in front of Larry Henry.
4: You know, Donald Davidson, Tom Sneva had problems passing the pace car 1 year ago, and I wonder if he wasn't a little apprehensive when all of that occurred.
16: Well, Paul, it's traditional, I think, in all of championship racing and sprint car racing that they try to, they want to get a jump on the rest of the field, and they try to anticipate that the pace car is going to come off, and of course, if it doesn't, then that fools them. I didn't know Joyce DeWitt worked at the ticket department here.
4: I wonder if she could have made a special deal for tickets. You know, the 500-mile race ticket is a very valuable item. In fact, many of the tickets are sold almost immediately. Though the one thing that is absolutely beautiful about automobile racing, especially here at the Indianapolis Motor Speedway, is that you are never sold out. You may not always get

0: race course, was out of the race, and Tom Sneva took over the lead. Then Bobby Unser came back into the lead for four laps, and then Tom Sneva took over on lap 33 once again, and Sneva continues to hold the lead at this moment. It has been an exciting afternoon, though radically different than previous races, and we ask you to stay tuned for the greatest spectacle in racing. This is Paul Page back in the Master Control Tower at the Indianapolis Motor Speedway, where lap number 40 is now complete. We're through lap 41 as the pace car comes around onto the main straightaway. Tom Sneva is still our leader, and he is running right smoothly, having jumped up from 20th position, by the way. As a result of leading at lap number 40, or 100 miles, the National Automobile Dealers Association will be giving $1,000 to Mr. Sneva's purse. John DeCamp, let's take a look at the lineup at lap 40.
1: But Paul, after 40 laps, Sneva was the leader in car number 2. In second place in car number 20, it was Gordon Johncock. In third place in car number 60, Gordon Smiley, running in fourth. Car number 14, A.J. Foyt. And in fifth, car number 6, Rick Mears. In sixth spot, car number 50, Jeff Brabham. In seventh place, car number 33, which is driven by Vern Schupan. In eighth place, car number 3, Bobby Unser. In ninth place, car number 5, Pancho Carter. And in 10th place, car number 55, Jose Legarza. Those are the first 10 at the end of 40 laps.
0: And at the conclusion of 40 laps, the average speed was 136.385 miles an hour. That's almost 15 miles an hour better than last year, but it is still well back off of the record set in 1974 of 177 miles an hour, and it was held at that time by A.J. Foyt. So we had asked the question whether or not a penalty might be assessed when Tom Sneva streaked past the pace car. No, there will not be. Tom Sneva will come to the green flag, and we're back racing at the Indianapolis Motor Speedway once again. Tom Sneva is our leader. Let's go to the first turn, Ron Carroll.
2: And just as you say it, there he is, Tom Sneva, in that beautiful car number 2, the big naughty Cutter Racing Special, and he's over in turn 2, Howdy Bell.
3: Coming toward us, flashing by right there up the backstretch with a good lead over the number 2 car, Larry Henry, pick him up.
4: Tom Sneva going by right now, and then we've got about a 3-4 second interval back to second year man Gordon Smiley in the STP car, who is running second right now, Doug Zink.
5: And Tom Sneva goes by right now, turn number 3, sets up for the short shoot. Bob Jenkins, pick him up.
6: Here is Tom Sneva running all alone. He's opened up quite a distance between himself and the next car, which is not the second place car in the race. Sneva with a commanding lead.
0: Tom Sneva comes down the main straightaway. Gordon Smiley is in second place, and Rick Mears has moved up to involve himself in the battle for the lead. He is in third place at this moment, so Tom Sneva really leading the way. And this is an interesting story. The car that he is in is simply an out-of-the-box race car. 5 weeks ago, the car almost did not exist. It came in late. They weren't sure that they could have the car ready to go. George Bignotti and his fine crew, a new effort by George Bignotti and Dan Cotter, worked very hard to prepare the car, and you see the results. They have done an incredibly fine job, as Tom Sneva has done very, very well, moving up from the 20th position. Now let's go down to the pits and Jerry Baker.
7: Thank you, Paul. I'm down here at the Al Unser pits, the Longhorn Racing Team. But Al Unser, at this particular point in time, Paul, is standing with his foot right on the pit wall. They have almost totally dismantled car 88. And what they're working on is a right inboard universal. Now, maybe somebody up there in the booth, more mechanically minded than I, can explain that to you. The car is up off the ground. All four wheels are off the ground. And the pit crew working feverishly. Unser just standing. I'm not so sure he considers himself out of this race just yet.
0: Al Unser standing by to work on the right inboard universal. Roger Ward, what is that?
8: Well, with an independently suspended race car, the rear axle is held together by two universal joints, one inside and one outside, so that the wheel can still maintain its proper arc. And when that inside U-joint goes out, it creates a very serious problem. And they can change it, but probably will take them another 10 or 15 minutes.
0: If you were driving in this race at this moment, would you make the decision, you think, to change it?
8: Yes, I think I would. The race is still fairly early. A lot of cars could be drop out, and you could still get someplace up in the 10, between 10th and 20th position.
0: down in the first turn, Ron Carroll has a comment. Ron?
2: All right, Paul, and I just see a bit of racing that I haven't seen for maybe a long time. Car 25, Danny Ongais, and a car they call the Batmobile this year, just gets by Jose de Garza in car 55, and just a tremendous battle between those two.
0: This is Paul Page back in the Master Control Tower at the Indianapolis Motor Speedway. 48 laps now complete. Tom Steva is the leader. Gordon Smiley is in second place. And Donald Davidson, Gordon Smiley, a sophomore here at the Speedway, but a very interesting, very PR-oriented young man.
9: Yes, he is. He has probably more patches on his uniform than any other driver I've ever seen. And he also has a multicolored uniform, and definitely everything he does is with business and exposure in mind. We could conceivably, if Al Unser doesn't get in the back in the race, we could have three-time winners finish 31st and 32nd today.
0: Thank you, Donald Davidson. Tom Sneva leading handily with 49 laps complete. Bob Forbes has moved back to the garage area and is going to try and get a quick interview with Johnny Rutherford, who ran into misfortune here. The car just failed on him. He is the defending champion, also the defending national champion, and that's extremely rare for that car to have a problem. Bob Forbes, do you have Johnny Rutherford?
10: So I have him right here, and he's being besieged by all kinds of reporters, radio, TV, and newspaper people. And I know he's answered this question a lot of times, and I'll try to ask you one more time, John, what happened?
11: Yeah.
10: Well, Paul threw it to me, and so I'm sorry I shouldn't do that. But
11: well, that's the way Paul Page does things. I know Paul. It's very, you know, disappointing, to say the least. We were running well. Everything was going just as planned, and I thought when it quit, being so close to a pit stop, scheduled pit stop anyway, that it was... the fuel pump, or the fuel, we were, you know, exhausted in, and so I came coasted around the backstretch, and it was excruciating sitting there waiting for the tow truck. They gave me a tow to turn four. We got in, filled the car up, trying to start it, and I noticed that the oil pressure was staying on the bottom. It wouldn't come up while they were turning the engine over, and I told Jim, and we knew then immediately that it was the accessory drive belt had broken and the thing was out of the race.
10: How was it running before then, John?
11: Excellent. You could see that. Bobby and I kind of ran off and left the rest of the troops. But it's that's one of those things. It happened to me in 77. I had won the race in 76, came back and finished dead last in 77. So
10: well, maybe that speaks well for next year.
11: I hope so.
10: Oh, thank you, John.
0: Johnny Rutherford out of the race very early on, the defending champion. He is a close personal friend of mine. I've spent many a happy hour with his wife, Betty, and with his two children, little John and Angela. In fact, went flying in his P-51 Mustang. He's quite an aerobatics buff. And Roger Ward, you're an old fighter pilot. I'll tell you, going round and round in the sky with Johnny Rutherford is no joy for a ground-bound specie like myself.
8: Oh, I thought you would have enjoyed that. He's a good pilot, and that's a great airplane. It's very well maintained, so should have had a lot of fun.
0: At the Indianapolis Motor Speedway, 52 laps are now complete. Let's take a look at the rundown at lap 50. Here's John DeCamp.
1: After 50 laps, the leader was Tom Sneva in car number 2. In second place, car number 60, Gordon Smiley. Running in third, car number 6, Rick Mears. Running in fourth, car number 3, Bobby Unser. In the fifth spot, car number 25, Danny Ongais. In sixth, car number 20, Gordon Johncock. In seventh, car number 40, Mario Andretti. In eighth, car number 50, Jeff Brabham. In ninth place, car number 33, Vern Schuppan. And in tenth place, car number 55, Jose Legarza.
0: At the conclusion of 50 laps, the average speed 137.260 miles an hour, and we still have 13 cars running on the leader lap. Now, during those past few seconds, Rick Mears was able to move out and around Gordon Smiley, and now Rick Mears is in second place, and he has now begun his pursuit of Tom Sneva, our leader at the moment. Rick Mears, the 1979 champion, he is driving the Gould Charge, fully capable here at the Indianapolis Motor Speedway. Now, Roger Ward, if you were Rick Mears at this moment, is this too early in the race to charge the leader, or is it a good time to go pick up some lap money?
8: Certainly not. Actually, you know, it gives you a lot of confidence if you can drive up there and pass the leader. I think probably would be a good thing, a good boost for him to go up and drive right by Tom Sneva. It also might take a little of the wind out of Tom Sneva's sails, and, right now it's kind of a game of who can out-dare whom.
0: Well, at the moment, Tom Sneva is sailing with the trade winds as he comes down the backstretch in first place. In second place is Rick Mears. Stay tuned for the greatest spectacle in racing. This is Paul Page back at the Indianapolis Motor Speedway. 56 laps now complete by Tom Sneva. 56 complete by the second place car of Rick Mears. And the story we've been watching in the pits is that of Al Unser. Chuck Marlow, are you there?
12: Yes, I've been down here, Paul. They have him all buttoned back up in the car just moments ago, rolled him away from the line. Apparently, they have repaired the damage to the right side, the right rear end of that drive system sufficiently to get him back on the track. So he's going to be well worth watching the next few laps.
0: So, gentlemen on the corners, let's keep an eye on Al Unser, who is back in competition after repair to the right side of his race car. He should be picking up speed, though I imagine, Roger Ward, you are a little apprehensive on a quick repair like that for a couple of laps, aren't you?
8: Well, not really. The kind of people that they've got on that crew, you don't have to concern yourself at all in regard to the kind of work they're going to do. Certainly they're hurrying, but they're very proficient and very careful, and I don't think he'll have any concern at all.
0: So Al Unser is back up at speed. He should be heading through the second turn right now. Howdy Bell, can you see Al Unser?
3: He flashes by us right now up in front of Larry Henry.
4: Was by in that number 88 Longhorn Racing Special, heads down to turn three. He seems to be back up to racing speed as Al Unser.
5: And he's down in the groove through turn number three, car number 88, the blue and white racer. He's over to turn number four.
6: And while several of the other drivers think about making pit stops, Al Unser has just completed a lengthy one and is back out there on the main straightaway.
0: As Al Unser comes by, Tom Sneva heads down into the pit area. This looks like a routine stop. We're watching very carefully. George Bignotti's crew goes to work on the machine. Sneva is sitting, watching, but there is apparently a problem on that car now. They're having problems with the engine. They're having problems with the restart. Rick Mears, who is in second place, comes in at the same time for a routine pit stop, at least scheduled as routine. These are under the green. Sneva still sitting in his pit area. Apparently, one of the crew members is on fire. He is running around, dancing around. He needs help. They're looking for help for him. Sneva is out of the car. Apparently a fire on Tom Sneva's car as he comes in for a routine pit stop. Now, one of the fire officials helping the crew member. They pour water on top of him. There is fire burning all around the car. Tom Sneva tries to get them stopped, tries to get help to himself. We have another individual in the Gould pit, in Rick Mears' pit, who also is being sprayed by one of the fire extinguishers, and there is apparently a fire burning around the bottom of that Gould Charge Rick Mears car. So we have two fires in the pit area, one on the Gould Charge, something wrong at the back of Tom Sneva's car, both cars right side by side, not separated by a great deal. There is a cloud of smoke up in the pit area. A fire truck has pulled down through the pits to try and lend assistance here. The Gould Charge has a great deal of fire extinguisher foam on it. We're trying to get help now. They are trying to get help to one of the crew members who was apparently the first man to be injured as a result of this. The heavy fire bottles have gone out. Let's go down to that area and Lou Palmer.
13: All right, they had to hand start Tom Sneva to get him out of that mess, but they did it. Sneva has been push started and is back out on the racetrack right now. Meanwhile, the fire officials have gathered around, next car down. It seems that everything is out. There is no evident flame, no high heat rise that you can frequently see even when the flame isn't visible. So the fire is out. But whether or not the car gets back in the field is problematical. Give me 2-3 minutes. We'll get down to it and back to you, Paul.
0: All right, Lou Palmer, thank you for being there. We've been concerned about Lou's equipment for a while. Apparently he is back online with us, and a good report from Lou Palmer. As a result of this situation, there's a great deal of powder all through the pits and some smoke drifts across the straightaway, though we are still running under the green flag. And as a result of all of this action, Danny Ongais has picked up the lead and is leading this 500-mile race with 60 laps complete. Now, we, in error, because of the smoke and the lack of visibility, identified Tom Sneva as being out of the car when, in fact, it was Rick Mears. But there was so much smoke, so much vapor there that it was very hard to tell. We had been looking at Tom Sneva's car and thought that it was Sneva, and then the Gould Charge came in and made it stop. Donald Davidson.
9: Okay, Paul, I was watching through the binoculars. Tom Sneva made the stop, left, stalled. They tried to get it started again. There was a lot of smoke coming out of the engine. They put some CO2 on it. And while I was watching a crew member, apparently having received some burns, Rick Mears came into my picture on foot. And then I saw that two cars, nose to tail, were both on fire.
0: This is Paul Page at the Indianapolis Motor Speedway, where we've had a very exciting few minutes here. Danny Ongais has picked up the lead with 63 laps now complete. Gordon Johncock is in second place. Mario Andretti in third. Ongais, our leader, is in. Lou Palmer, can you see them? Lou?
13: Who are we looking for?
0: Danny Ongais making a pit stop, the leader.
13: Body right now out to the pit line and watch for it. Danny Ongais is in the pits. The car is up on jacks. They have given tire change. Indeed, Danny Ongais had 20 car tires in the pit when he started this morning. Contrast that with A.J. Voigt. They may have been anticipating a handling problem, burning some away. We don't know. The car is still up on the jack stands, longer than they would like to be. They are still fueling. Meanwhile, as they begin to disengage now, they cannot get the air hose out to drop the jacks. Now they do. Now Danny Ongais is being pushed off the line and has stalled it. So now they're going to have to restart the car. Decision to be made whether to restart on a push basis or to insert the inertial starter in the rear of the car, something like a giant drill. They are doing that now, inserting it, connected to the engine drivetrain itself. They fire it. Now Ongais stands on the gas, attempts to get it fired. Now the engine revs, and once again they push him off the line. Danny Ongais moves out and is on his way.
0: And leaving two black streaks as he goes, Lou. Fine report from you. Now, can we ask you to turn around and reconstruct? Well, we can't even do that because A.J. Voigt is in. Lou, go ahead and continue. A.J. Voigt making a pit stop.
13: A.J. Voigt to the south of us again. Up on jacks, it looks like simply one tire. It will be on the outside, the right side of the car at the rear. They are tightening the nut on it now. They should be disengaging, dropping the car. They do. The fuel is in. The push off the line far quicker than Danny Ongais's. That's the kind of difference in win and lose here as we go for 500 miles. Voigt is already out on his way and into turn one.
0: Lou Palmer, terrific to have those fine reports and good to have you online finally. A.J. Voigt was in fourth position when he came in. Danny Ongais, of course, when he came in, was the leader. But as a result of those stops, Gordon Johncock has picked up the lead. Mario Andretti is in second place. And the young rookie from Mexico City, Jose Legarza, has moved into third position.
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0: We've got trouble on the race course. The yellow flag is out. Go to the third turn.
5: And we've had a terrible accident in turn number three. One of the cars has hit the outer wall. There are pieces of race car everywhere. The car is in flames, but there is a fire truck there. A number of the safety officials were up against the wall. They quickly dove down the embankment to get out of the way. The officials, the firemen are on the scene right now, putting fire retardant, the CO2, on the automobile. It's just out of turn number three. And we're watching here as the car now disappears under the cloud of CO2, the ambulance on its way, two ambulances as a matter of fact. It's over directly in the middle of the short chute. Bob Jenkins, I don't know what you might be able to see at this point.
6: Well, it's way far away from me, Doug, and all I can see is fire trucks and a lot of CO2 being put on the car. I can tell you that the car is extremely damaged, very badly damaged, and there was fire burning in that race car when it came to a stop. It wasn't just a flash of fire. It was burning when the car came to a stop. That's all I can add to your report.
0: So the yellow flag is out at the Indianapolis Motor Speedway. We have what appears to be a serious accident in the third turn. The crews are on the scene. The yellow flag is out. Our leader, Gordon Johncock, came in and made a pit stop. He is now heading out of the pits, a fairly routine stop for Johncock. The second-place car at this moment, then, is Jose Legarza. We are continuing to monitor the accident up in the third turn. Fire crews are there. The medical crews from the Speedway Hospital are there on the scene, and the field has slowed under the yellow flag at the Indianapolis Motor Speedway. So in the past few laps, we have had a great deal of activity, a great deal of action. It has been very busy. We have had the situation with Rick Mears' Gould charge, and it caught fire in the pits. Tom Sneva had a problem with his car but was able to get it back out. Rick Mears' car was sent down into the garage area. He is no longer in the competition, and we are continuing to watch this situation out in the third turn. As soon as we can give you a further update, we will do just that. Now, Donald Davidson, perhaps you can take a look at the race to this point. 67 laps complete.
9: Okay, Paul. Well, the fact that we've had so many winners out so far, Johnny Rutherford, a three-time winner, will finish 32nd. That we can tell you. In fact, if you happen to be keeping a list of 1st to 33rd, we can tell you now that Mike Mosley is 33rd. Johnny Rutherford, three-time winner, will be 32nd. Don Whittington will be 31st. Rick Mears, apparently out of the race, will be 30th. Al Unser, who we reported as a possible retirement, is in fact back in the race, but he is running last. But this much action, the fact that we had Tom Sneva's car with a minor fire, Rick Mears with a fairly major fire, and Gary Bettenhausen's car being worked on right behind him, we had three cars by contenders all in the pits at the same time and in trouble.
0: Thank you, Donald Davidson. Bobby Unser comes in for a pit stop in car number three, and as he accelerates out, the car passing over some of the fire powder that was left from Rick Mears' fire in the pits, and the car fishtails a bit. We now have a report once again from the third turn that the car involved in the accident there, they are still on the scene, the medical crews are still there working at the scene, is Danny Ungaius in car number 25. As soon as we are able to update that report, we will do it. But we are also mindful of the serious situation that has occurred in the third turn here, and we will keep a very close watch on it. We will not report until we are absolutely sure of the circumstance there. But Danny Ungaius, car number 25, has hit the wall in the third turn, and they are still working with the car. Stay tuned for the greatest spectacle in racing. This is Paul Page back at the Indianapolis Motor Speedway. The yellow flag is out. The field is slowed. Car number 20, Gordon Johncock, is our leader. His teammate Mario Andretti is in second place. Jose Legarza is in third place at this moment. Bobby Unser sits in fourth. And so we are watching now a replay on videotape of this accident that involved Danny Ungaius in the third turn. The car slamming up into the wall and some considerable show of fire on the race car as it hit the wall and slid along, staying very close to the wall. And now, as we're watching a videotape replay, we have no indication, though Donald Davidson, you're watching too. Can you tell me what appeared to start that accident?
9: I just picked it up. It was not completely in view of the picture when they started up the video, Paul, but it appears that he just slid into the outside wall and then slid around it, is what it appears to me.
0: We may have another change in this race. Let's go to the first turn and Ron Carroll.
2: All right, Paul, and Tom Sneva just came out of the pits on that car number two, and he's having a heck of a time getting it going. The engine still, I can hear the engine, but he's not going anyplace. Now he waves his hand, and the wrecker comes over, and apparently they're going to have to tow him all the way around this track. Tom Sneva, car number two. Paul?
0: So, tremendous action. Some of it, which is of concern to us, and that is Danny Ungaius' accident in the third turn. Again, we'll continue to watch. We will report only when we have official information as to what has happened in that turn. Ungaius was running very, very well during this month of May and was quite a favorite for first place at the conclusion of this competition, but he is now out, the car badly damaged, and they continue to work in the third turn. Ron Carroll?
2: Right, Paul, yes, and the fire extinguisher now is out on Tom Sneva, though they're not going to turn it on, I guess, but the engine now has stopped. So Tom Sneva, and he's fine, of course. He's still sitting in the car, but a fireman standing here with the fire extinguisher just in case it's needed. And he's actually on the apron of the racetrack. He started to pull it over and then pulled it back onto the track, and I'm surprised at that. Back to the tower.
0: John DeCamp, you've been keeping track of the scoring for us, though we've been very, very busy here. Can you bring us up to date up to lap number 70?
1: Yes, Paul. The leader after 70 laps is Gordon Johncock in car number 20. Running in second place in car number 40, Mario Andretti. In third place in car number 55, Jose Legarza. In fourth place in car number 3, Bobby Unser. In fifth place in car number 14, A.J. Foyt. In sixth spot, car number 33, Vern Schupan. In seventh spot, car number 60, Gordon Smiley. In eighth spot, car number 50, Jeff Brabham, a leading rookie at this point. In ninth spot, car number 4, Dennis Firestone. And running in 10th place, car number 53, Steve Krisiloff.
0: Yellow flag is out at the Indianapolis Motor Speedway. Lap 70 is now complete, and we're waiting to hear more information from the third turn. Let's go back out there for just a moment, and Doug, can you bring us up to date?
5: Okay, Paul. Apparently, whether Danny and Gaius lost control or something broke on the racer, I'm not sure. He hit very early in turn number three. Normally, earlier than what a car would hit if he just lost control. There are pieces on the outer edge of the race course. They're being picked up now, put in the back of one of the wreckers. They are still working over the automobile. One of the ambulances has pulled over now close to the accident scene, close by. So we have a yellow light. It is the car is now between turns three and four in the short straightaway. And as we mentioned, he hit with a great deal of impact in turn number three. Paul?
0: We'll continue to wait from reports while they try to clean up that situation in the third turn. There's a great deal of debris up on the racetrack. Let's go to Bob Jenkins in the fourth turn.
4: Well, I believe that Danny and Gaius now is out of the car. Naturally, when there is a tremendous crash of this impact, the car is designed to virtually fall apart, and it's not unusual for a driver to be trapped in the wreckage, and that is what has happened in this accident. They brought on the Jaws of Life, which is an extraction tool. They have worked for several minutes, but now I believe that Danny and Gaius is out of the car. The ambulance is on the main straightaway, and Danny and Gaius obviously headed for the track hospital, Paul.
0: So they're still slowed under the yellow. As Bob Jenkins told you, the ambulance comes down the main straightaway now. Danny Ongais is in the ambulance. Let's go to the first turn once again, Ron Carroll.
2: All right, Paul, and we kept our eyes on Tom Steva there in car number two. He got, well, a tow truck, put the rope on him, started him with about a quarter of the turn here. The engine picked up, took off, and now he's gone. So Tom Steva apparently back in the race, Paul.
0: Tom Steva having his problems. In and out of the pits, a problem with a small pit fire, and then a problem restarting down in the first turn, but he got it going, and Tom Sneva is rolling once again at the Indianapolis Motor Speedway. 71 laps are complete. Car number 20, Gordon Johncock leads. Second place is car 40, Mario Andretti. Jose Legarza is in third place. And car number 55, Bobby Unser, car number 3, is in fourth place. And car number 14, A.J. Foyt, sits in the fifth position. So we're waiting now simply for the green flag to come out once again, though the indications are from our observers in the third turn that it will be a bit longer before they're able to completely clean up the racetrack. They put a lot of powder out on the race car after it hit the wall, apparently a single car accident involving Danny Ongais. They put a great deal of powder on it, and that powder is all down and across the race course, so they will take some time to properly clean it up. And Donald Davidson, let's review this once again, if we may, because it appears that the car just veered to the right and into the wall.
9: Paul, as you know, some drivers choose to go down the straightaways away from the wall by several feet and then go out to the wall just before the entrance to the turn so that they can get a good swoop at hitting the apex of the turn halfway through. And it appeared to me that Ongaya, since it was not a violent move, may have just tapped the wall just at the wrong place, and then the car then turned into it, and he appeared to grind around on the wall at a three-quarter angle.
0: So we'll wait for the official reports now as to Danny Ongais's condition. They worked for some time at the race car with him, loaded him in an ambulance. He is now at the Indianapolis Motor Speedway Medical Facility inside the grounds, in which they have over 120 different physicians and nurses serving their needs there. So he is now under the best care possible at any race course in the world, and he will receive treatment from them. As soon as we have a report from them, we will pass it along to you. Chuck Marlowe has been watching the saga of Al Unser, who has been trying to get his car repaired and back into the competition. Chuck Marlowe, what's your report?
12: Paul, right out down here in front of his pit area, apparently, and this is totally unofficial, but with the accident up between 3 and 4, Al must have run over some debris on the track. At any rate, he just tore the front end of his car up, tore off the small wings. The crew had to pull the top of the tub off or the top of the cowling off. They had to take the front end of the car off. Then they had to reconstruct the nose cone. If you see it the next time it goes around, he is totally jury-rigged in the front. And then there seem to be some mechanical problems with his steering, too. So they've been working with wrenches and twist wrenches and speed wrenches, trying to get the front end of that car back to the place where it's going to handle without any interference at all. They just let him off the jacks a couple of minutes ago, and car number 88, Al Unser, started up his engine and moved back onto the track. But again, he is worth watching during this race.
0: At this moment, we have a report, too, that can come to us from Lou Palmer, who is down with Poncho Carter. Lou?
13: Back in the garage area, in fact, out of the hustle and bustle up on the main line. Poncho Carter is out of that hustle bustle as well, and I'm sure you don't want to be. Why are you here?
15: No, I don't want to be. We had some engine problems. I think we've lost a valve. We're not sure exactly. We know one cylinder is damaged. Anyway, lost power, so I brought it in. We looked it over, and there's no way we can continue on.
13: You had no problem till then. Tell us a little about this race course today.
15: Well, it's really doing some strange things. The track, the car will be handling real good and be running strong, and then all of a sudden the car just wants to push and get loose all at the same time. I don't know if we're getting a lot of oil or some kind of liquid on the track that's causing it or what exactly it is. It lasts three or four laps, and then all of a sudden it seems to clear up again, and it's something I've never encountered, especially last year, because I ran the same car here last year. So it's definitely a very tricky racetrack today.
13: Out of it now, but on to the future. That's Poncho Carter. Paul?
0: Lou Palmer, thank you for that report. We are still under the yellow. 73 laps are complete. Gordon Johncock leads under the yellow. We've had seven leaders so far today. Bobby Unser, then Johnny Rutherford, then Tom Sneva, then Rick Mears took over the lead. And Gordon Smiley took over, Danny Ongais, and now we're back to Gordon Johncock in the lead. Stay tuned for the greatest spectacle in racing. This is Paul Page back in the Master Control Tower at the Indianapolis Motor Speedway. 74 laps complete. Gordon Johncock leads under the yellow flag. Mario Andretti, his teammate, is right behind him in second place. Jose Legarza, car 55, sits in third place, a rookie driver here at the Speedway, the fastest rookie in this field. Bobby Unser is in fourth. A.J. Foyt is in fifth. But let's look at a more complete rundown. Here's John DeCamp. John?
1: Paul, naturally, since we've been running under the yellow, there have been no changes since the 70th lap. But you mentioned the fact that there were seven leaders in the race so far, and I thought I'd talk about them just briefly. Bobby Unser led lap 1 through 21, then lap 26 through 32, and lap 59. Car number 1, driven by Johnny Rutherford, led lap 22 and 23. Car number 2, with Tom Sneva driving, led the 24th and 25th lap, then got back in the lead on the 33rd lap, held it till the 56th lap. On the 57th lap, the leader was Rick Mears. On the 58th lap, the leader was Gordon Smiley, and lap 60 to 63 were led by Danny Ongais. On lap 64, Gordon Johncock took over, and since we've been running under the yellow since that time, Gordon Johncock still leads the race. Paul?
0: Thank you, John DeCamp. If in a moment you might be able to give us a little more complete rundown and take a look at some of the other cars, let me start at the back of the field and notify you of the cars out of this race so far. The first, of course, was Mike Mosley. He had a blown engine, the official report now. Johnny Rutherford, a broken fuel pump, given as the reason. Car 91, Don Whittington, had an accident over in the second turn. Gary Bethenhausen was notified as out of the race, though we're still looking down in the pits, and they are working on his car, and he is still standing there with helmet on. So I would discount the report that Bentenhausen is out of the race. Car 6, Rick Mears, had a fire in the pits. Car 5, Poncho Carter, a broken valve in his engine. And car 51, Tom Klausler, had transmission and gearbox problems, and as a result, he is out of the race. And, of course, car 25, Danny Ongais, as a result of an accident in the third turn. John DeCamp?
1: Here are the cars after the first 10, Paul, that are still running, and this is the order in which they are placed in the race. In the 11th spot, it's car number 35, that's Bob Lazier. In 12th spot, car number 56, Tom Bigelow. In 13th place, car number 16, Tony Bettenhausen. In 14th place, car number 81, Sheldon Kinzer. In 15th place, car number 32, Kevin Cogan. In 16th spot, car 79, Pete Halsmer. In 17th spot, car number 7, Bill Alsup. In 18th spot, car number 90, Bill Whittington. In 19th spot, car number 31, Larry Dixon. In 20th position, car number 84, Tim Richmond. In 21st spot, car number 37, Scott Brayton. In 22nd spot, car number 25, Danny Ongais. As you know, that was the order after 70 laps, but Danny hit the wall just prior to that. Car number 23, in 23rd, car number 2, Tom Sneva. In 24th spot, car number 74, Mike Chandler. In 25th spot, car number 5, Poncho Carter. And as Paul had just told you, Poncho has dropped out of the race. Jerry Carl running in 26th, the end of 70 laps, in car number 38. Those are the cars still running, Paul.
0: So we have a 70-lap average speed of 139.283 miles an hour. And that is, of course, substantially off of the record for 70 laps. It's held by A.J. Foyt at 164.149 miles an hour. It is, though, ahead of last year's pace to this point, a good 10 miles an hour. The last year pace, 129.389 miles an hour. Roger Ward, we've had a very busy day at the Speedway. We've heard Poncho Carter say that it's a tricky racetrack. This track can change all through the running of the 500 miles, and I suspect that the movement of that wind sock is having some effect, too.
8: Well, the wind will do a lot of funny things to you, and, of course, we have had some unusual happenings. Quite often, in the case of Danny Angaius, he killed his engine on his pit stop. He might have been a little anxious as he approached turn three. It could have caused for the situation up there, or maybe when he left the pits with such force, he may have damaged his race car. You really can't tell. He left two great big black marks, and maybe the tires got overheated, and that caused the problem. But the racetrack seems to be doing funny things. The cars are moving around on it rather briskly, and that part of that could be the wind.
0: We are still under the yellow at the Indianapolis Motor Speedway. 77 laps just completed by Gordon Johncock, our leader, and his STP machine. And it's good to see STP back in championship racing. Right behind him, his teammate Mario Andretti comes across the line, as does third place Jose Legarza. This is Paul Page back at the Indianapolis Motor Speedway. We are still under yellow as they clean up debris in the third turn as a result of an accident there involving car 25, Danny Angaius. Gordon Johncock is our leader. In second place is Mario Andretti. That's the Patrick Racing team. Their car is running 1 and 2, and Jerry Baker is down in their pits at this moment. Jerry?
7: McGee, the crew chief for the STP Oil Treatment Special, and Gordon Johncock. And Jim, the yellow light has changed the race plan somewhat. We've heard some of the drivers out of the field talking about the squirreliness of the track, the strangeness. What is Gordy telling you?
16: He says right now that our car is working extremely well and very pleased with the car, so we're not experiencing those difficulties.
7: Is the yellow light a plus or a negative right now? You're out in front. Obviously, you're picking up some miles on the field.
16: I'd just sooner went green because you can get it over in a hurry then.
7: Thank you, Jim. Appreciate your time. That's Jim McGee, Paul.
0: And thank you, Jerry Baker. Jerry will stay on station there in the Patrick Racing pits as long as those two cars continue to run in the lead right now. Gordon Johncock is the leader. Second place is Mario Andretti. Jose Legarza is in third. Bobby Unser is in fourth. Roger Ward, a number of these cars have been having problems as they leave the pits, including some of the veterans. What do you think's wrong?
8: Well, I don't know. It may be that they have tuned the cars so finely that when they get down, and particularly under the heat, the engine isn't performing well as they begin to leave the pits, and it's difficult to understand why an experienced driver would have that problem. You might expect it with a rookie, but usually the experienced drivers are able to do it, and I see that Gary Bettenhausen is getting back in his automobile and will be out there shortly again going around. It's great to see him continue to try.
0: Well, I don't know what the problem might have been in Gary's car, but he has climbed back in. The crew has begun to strap him in, and they will be pulling away shortly if what we're looking at is accurate. That car, which they actually had to put fire extinguisher powder on the backstretch, had a problem on the backstretch. They brought him around. They worked on the car into the pits. Let's go down now to Luke Walton. Luke?
17: Gary's car is right in front of me, Paul. And the pit crew of Chuck Buckman, Don Breen, Ron Breen, and Mike Garabedian, and Jim Curry are all around it, and they're... Buckman is talking to him now, and they're getting ready to push him down the line, get him back out on the track. He's been sort of champing at the bit to get out there for the last 15 minutes. He's been ready, but they haven't. But they've worked on the car, and it looks like he's going back into the race.
0: So after a lengthy pit stop that has been aided by this lengthy yellow, Gary Bettenhausen will find himself back into the race. John DeCamp, what position will he come back in at?
18: Well, Paul, he's going to come back in the 29th spot, but correction, 30th spot, but he has just 36 laps, and the leader's on his 79th lap.
0: So he has a great deal to make up. I doubt it that it'll be possible, but with the attrition rate that we're seeing right now, it might be very valuable for him to stay in the race. Lou Palmer also has an observation. Lou?
13: This observation in turn would be thrown through Gary Bettenhausen in the pits now. As all of us are aware, the cars have been
19: big ones at the top, drastically redesigned since last year. Part of the redesign has put the fueling mechanism high on the car rather than in the side as in the past. Remember Lloyd Ruby dragging the hose away. With that fueling mechanism high atop the car and with the header immediately behind it, any spill, any non-tight lock, either setting it up or pulling it out, puts it in a situation where you can have flash fire right now. And the blowers seem to be mounted a little more forward as well, and some of them turned around, horn more to the front. All of these things just could be contributing to some of the situations we've seen develop in the pits in less than the first half of this year's 500.
0: Thank you very much, Lou Palmer. So now we're beginning to get the reports bringing us up to date. It's been a very harried past few laps. 80 laps are now complete at the Indianapolis Motor Speedway. And as a result of his leadership at this moment, under the yellow flag, Gordon Johncock will pick up $2,000 for leading at 200 miles in the race from the National Automobile Dealers Association. Stay tuned for the greatest spectacle in racing. This is Paul Page back at the Indianapolis Motor Speedway. The green flag is out and flying once again, and Gordon Johncock is in the lead, but he is now running at speed, heading down the backstretch and heading toward Doug Zink. Doug, pick him up.
5: And we have them now as they enter turn number three. Actually, A.J. Foyt is in front of this pack, but number 20, Gordon Johncock, is the leader.
6: Johncock closing the distance between himself and A.J. Foyt. He may be able to get around Foyt on the main straightaway. Nevertheless, Johncock, your leader.
0: Johncock coming down the main straightaway. His greatest foe, his own teammate, who is about 200 yards behind him, but Andretti makes a move trying to close up the distance, Ron Carroll.
2: And we have Gordon Johncock by us right now. There's Marty Andretti. And Johncock is over in turn two already, Howdy.
3: We're watching for him as he flashes by in about a four count. Here comes Mario Andretti. Larry, you got him?
4: I do. Gordon Johncock trying to put A.J. Foyt down a lap. He's got a huge lead over Mario Andretti, who's in second. They're into turn three.
5: Here comes Foyt dropping down into the groove. Johncock about six car lengths behind through turn number three and into the short chute.
6: And we'll see if Johncock can get around Foyt here in the fourth turn. He cannot. Meanwhile, Mario Andretti in second place tries to get around a slower car. Pete Halsmer on the straightaway.
0: Gordon Johncock, who is trying to get around A.J. Foyt and lap him. Foyt is in fifth place. Johncock right behind him, and they have quite a battle, though it is not a battle for the lead. He's simply trying to lap A.J. Foyt. Now Mario Andretti has gotten around Peter Halsmer and set sights on the back end of Johncock's car. So a tremendous battle for the lead is developing. Let's go to the second turn, Howdy Bell.
3: And here goes Mario Andretti. The leader is up in front of Larry.
4: Gordon Johncock is right on the back wing of A.J. Foyt, trying to put him a lap down. Andretti's really got it going. Johncock's trying to make the move. Doug Zink.
5: But he's not able to do it. Going into turn number three, A.J. Foyt staves him off into the short chute.
6: And it's still Gordon Johncock running right behind A.J. Foyt. Now Mario Andretti has been able to get around, and there is no cars between Andretti and first place Johncock.
0: Down the main straightaway. Here comes number 14, A.J. Foyt. And Gordon Johncock, the leader, is right behind him. Now, that little bit of a battle is holding up Johncock from running flat out. He's having to work against Foyt. And in doing that, Andretti is running in clear space, Roger Ward, and able to close up, isn't he?
8: Yes, he is. However, the car that you ought to be watching is Bobby Unser, who's gaining on them at a rather important rate. I think probably Bobby Unser will be up there battling for the lead very soon.
0: So the battle is for the lead, and A.J. Foyt, though he is not on the lead, is still in that battle right now. Foyt is actually in fifth position, but he is fighting with Johncock. Johncock trying to lap him. At the same time, Mario Andretti is closing very rapidly on the back of Johncock's car. About 300 yards separate Johncock and Andretti. And here they come down the main straightaway as Johncock flashes past, and Bobby Unser moves out and around Mario Andretti and does it right at the line. So Andretti will be scored in second place on this lap, but it is Bobby Unser that has moved into second place, and he is now beginning his pursuit of Gordon Johncock. Let's go to the backstretch. Larry Henry, pick it up.
4: Gordon Johncock having troubles getting by Foyt. Here comes Bobby Unser, and he is gaining on the backside of Gordy Johncock as they dive down into turn three.
5: Johncock still behind A.J. Foyt. Now here comes Bobby Unser in the Norton Spirit number three. Bob, pick him up.
6: And as Gary Bettenhausen pulls into the pit area once again, here are the leaders, Gordon Johncock, and now Bobby Unser is reeling him in, and Andretti still in third.
0: It is Gordon Johncock that leads down the line. Gary Bettenhausen, who had problems with his car ever so slowly, brings it back into the pit area as Johncock tries to pull alongside Foyt. Can't get it done once again. Bobby Unser is in second place behind Johncock. Mario Andretti sitting in third. Bobby Unser closing the distance now rather rapidly. And Mario Andretti sitting back just off of Bobby Unser. So a tremendous battle for the lead is underway. Larry Henry.
4: Again, A.J. Foyt shuts him down. He doesn't want to give up that lap. Bobby Unser is taking advantage of it and getting closer to the leader as they go into turn three again.
5: About six car lengths now between Johncock and Bobby Unser. Now Johncock tries to get around Foyt over in the short chute. Bob, you can see him.
6: Yes, and he gets around. Gordon Johncock finally gets around A.J. Foyt and now has the clear advantage on the straightaway.
0: So Gordon Johncock, the 1973 winner, is able to get out and around and lap A.J. Foyt. Now Bobby Unser will deal with Foyt as Johncock has a clear racetrack in front of him, Ron Carroll.
3: And I have them. There's Johncock, Foyt, and Bobby Unser. Just that close. There's Mario Andretti, and they're over in turn two. Huddy Bell.
4: The short shoot down into the white line, and there goes your leader, Gordon Johncock. And now Bobby Unser will have to fight A.J. Foyt. Larry?
20: Bobby pulls up alongside. He tries to get around Foyt. He might just do it. Either wheel-to-wheel, side-to-side, heading down into turn three. Bobby Unser on the inside. Doug Zink.
5: Oh, here comes Gordon Johncock. Unser gets around, going into turn number three. Foyt falls back a position. Now it's Johncock and Unser battling for first.
6: And the first two cars are 1-2 on the racetrack. It is Gordon Johncock followed closely by Bobby Unser.
0: And it is less than a second that separates Johncock and Unser as they're down the main straightaway. Johncock flashes by, completing lap 88. But Bobby Unser is closing up behind him, Ron Carroll.
3: What a battle. It looks to me right now that perhaps Gordon Johncock is pulling ahead just a little better. Howdy Bell.
4: Down to the white line. The beautiful blue and red car flashes by us. There's Bobby Unser about 10 car lengths behind, and Larry's got him in sight.
20: Gordon Johncock leading the way, and then Bobby Unser closing in. Back to you, Paul Page.
0: Gordon Johncock running very smoothly. Bobby Unser right behind him. They're running smoothly on the race course, and it's developing into a tremendous battle for first place as Bobby Unser was able to get around Mario Andretti for second, and now he is chasing Gordon Johncock as Johncock comes off of the fourth turn down the main straightaway. Unser closing that much more. He's substantially closed the gap since the last lap. Unser now coming behind him in the first turn. Ron Carroll, do you have him?
3: And it's much tighter right now. Johncock and then Bobby Unser. Bobby is only about maybe five or six car lengths behind as they head over to turn two. Howdy, pick them up.
4: Flashing by me right now, they go, and there's about five car lengths between them now. Larry, how close are they?
20: Unser is moving in on the back of Gordon Johncock. He streaks down the back straightaway. He closes on Johncock as they head into turn three.
5: But it's Gordon Johncock getting to turn number three first. Bobby Unser about four car lengths behind, off into the short chute. Bobby, get him.
6: And it's about a five-car-length advantage for Gordon Johncock over Bobby Unser. Mario Andretti has gotten around traffic, and now he is right behind Bobby Unser.
0: And it's exciting to report to you, too, that Jose Legarza, the fastest rookie here at the field, has battled with the great A.J. Foyt, and he has won. Let's go back to the lead, Ron Carroll.
3: All right, and Paul, since the start of this race, this is one of the best we have ever seen between Johncock and Unser. They're in turn two.
4: Between them right now, and they're up the middle of the backstretch already.
20: And Bobby Unser is moving in on Gordon Johncock. Unser seems to have the straightaway speed, but Johncock normally gets him through the turns. He's right alongside as they head into turn three.
5: Nose to tail in turn number three as they go through the groove into the short chute over towards turn number four.
6: And it's still Gordon Johncock, but it's just a slight advantage over Bobby Unser. They're down in turn three, swinging high off of it onto the main straightaway. Paul Page.
0: Gordon Johncock with Bobby Unser right behind him. Unser closing up the distance, picking up the draft off the back of Johncock's car. Unser tries Johncock. Ron Carroll, yes, Unser has the lead.
3: Bobby Unser has got him. He's got him. Just, oh boy, what a tremendous race this is. They're in turn two. Howdy, pick them up.
4: It's just like a sprint race right now. As Bobby Unser is in the lead by about three car lengths right up to the wall, up the backstretch. Larry got him.
20: Again, where Bobby Unser has the advantage on Gordon Johncock. He speeds down the back straightaway. He pulls away from Johncock as they head towards turn three one more time.
5: Bobby Unser beginning to put a little distance, about an eight car length advantage now over second place Gordon Johncock.
6: Here they are coming into turn number three. Bobby Unser followed closely by Gordon Johncock, 1 and 2 on the racetrack.
0: Bobby Unser leads this 500-mile race with 91 laps now complete. The This is Paul Page back at the Indianapolis Motor Speedway, where Bobby Unser picked up the lead from Gordon Johncock, and now they are battling once again. For a moment there, Bobby Unser was able to pull away, but now Larry Henry, Johncock is trying Unser.
20: They are side by side. Al Unser on the outside, Bobby in the middle, Johncock on the outside. They're into three.
5: Bobby Unser in turn number three as Johncock backs off. They're into the short chute. Bob, pick them up.
6: They have just passed some slower cars on the racetrack and did a great job doing so. It's still Unser and Johncock with Mario Andretti moving up in third.
0: This is a brilliant battle that we're watching for the lead on the Indianapolis Motor Speedway. Bobby Unser comes by. Lap 94 is complete. Gordon Johncock is right behind him. And Mario Andretti is trying to make up ground and distance and try to close on the leaders, Ron Carroll.
2: I'll tell you, Paul, this looks like a sprint car race out here. You think we're in the final five or six laps between Unser and Johncock. It's fantastic. Howdy.
4: They're by me right this moment and up the backstretch. Larry can see him up the backstretch.
20: Gets around him and heads down towards turn three. Gordon Johncock's going to have to get around Tom Bigelow now, and Unser's opening up some distance.
5: Bobby Unser through turn number three now as Gordon Johncock sets up Tom Bigelow. Slingshots passed in the short chute.
6: And a neat move by Johncock moving to the inside and getting around Tom Bigelow in the north short chute.
0: So Gordon Johncock is chasing Bobby Unser, though the distance has opened up just a bit once again. And John DeCamp, this furious battle is beginning to pick the speeds back up.
18: On lap 90, Gordon Johncock was clocked by the official timer at 191.5. A.J. Foyt at the same time clocked at just 183.6 miles an hour. So Foyt, who's running sixth, is not gaining any ground.
0: And while we have a great deal of action at the moment, in just a moment we will come back and we will go through the rundown at the conclusion of lap number 90, though at this speed they are carrying well beyond that. They're at lap number 95 already. Stay tuned for the greatest spectacle in racing. This is Paul Page back at the Indianapolis Motor Speedway. Bobby Unser came in, made a pit stop, and as a result of that, Johncock jumped into the lead once again, but now Gordon Johncock is in. Let's go down to Jerry Baker. Jerry?
7: Quickly, the Jim McGee crew is over the wall. They're checking the right side rubber. They decide not to change any rubber. They are fueling up the automobile. Gordy is sitting there very anxiously getting ready to be shoved away. The crew continues, of course, fueling the automobile. He's off and running, Paul.
0: Just that quickly, Gordon Johncock in and out. His pit stop in right at 15 seconds. Bobby Unser made a stop in 14.5 seconds. And we have a report from the first turn that something may be wrong on A.J. Foyt's machine. Ron Carroll. Ron, did you notice something with Foyt's machine?
2: Yes, Paul. Hello, hello. All right, we're now on. A.J. Foyt dropped it down under the yellow line as he came through here. We watched him through the short chute back under the yellow over in the second turn. He may have a problem. Paul?
0: Well, Mario Andretti has picked the lead up as a result of Johncock's stop and Bobby Unser's stop. Second place, Jose Legarza. But, of course, both of those cars are due for a stop at any moment. And down in the Patrick Pitts, those preparations will be made for Andretti to come in. We are watching Mario Andretti. He should be due for a pit stop at any moment. This could become a very important pit stop for Mario Andretti. His STP car number 40 and Jose Legarza, if he stays out, could lead this race in his first year of driving, the Indianapolis 500. We watch now for Mario Andretti as Andretti starts his move down toward the pit lane. Mario Andretti coming down low on the track. Andretti heading down for the pits. Jerry Baker is there and has this report for you. Let's go to Chuck Marlow.
11: Okay, we're right down here. Andretti is rolling in. They're motioning for him to stop. Let's check to see. He's right on the marks now. They're going to look immediately at the right rear tire. They were warning about that earlier. The right front apparently is all right. It's fuel. The right rear is okay. It's fuel only. Andretti needs a very quick pit stop here in order to stay close to the front, and he's out and on his way.
0: So Mario Andretti, car number 40, moving out and away from the pits, a smooth pit stop, and Jose Legarza in car 55 moved into the lead as a result of that pit stop by Mario and by Gordon Johncock. Mario Andretti, that whole crew making their stops, that puts Garza up in the lead, and it puts Mario Andretti, for the moment at least, in second place, Gordon Johncock in third, Bobby Unser in fourth, and Gordon Smiley in fifth. But we do anticipate now a stop from Garza. We have the report, too, that A.J. Foyt has been able to pick up a bit of speed and move around just a little bit faster, and so Foyt may be able to get back into the competition here shortly. We've not had a recent report on Foyt. 100 laps, 250 miles are now complete, and the lead at that moment belonged to Jose Lee Garza, who has done just a remarkable job here at the Indianapolis Motor Speedway this month of May. He's been the fastest rookie. He is polite. He is gentle. He has been just a joy to work with and to interview. And the veterans will tell you that he has listened very carefully to everything that they have had to say. And he has certainly learned from them, Roger Ward, because they taught him, perhaps in error, how to lead this race.
8: Well, a man that young, you have to be somewhat concerned about, but he certainly has conducted himself as a real professional here, and he's doing a great job. And able to run consistently that fast makes him a real threat for the future.
0: Bill Alsup into the pits now in his A.B. Dick pacemaker. They had the car started and then had to pull it back. As you said several times, Roger Ward, they're having problems getting these machines going as they come out of the pits, and Bill Alsup just experienced exactly the same problem. We're waiting for a pit stop from Jose Lee Garza. He is leading 101 laps now complete. Gordon Johncock is in second place, and in third place is Mario Andretti. So the Patrick Racing team will pick up the lead once again as soon as Garza makes that stop. The closure is so tight that it does not seem that Garza can get by and maintain the lead with his pit stop. Back at the Indianapolis Motor Speedway, car number 55, Jose Lee Garza continues to lead this 500-mile race. 103 laps, or just over half the distance, are now complete. Let's go back to the 100th lap, John DeCamp.
18: The end of 100 laps, Jose Lee Garza. Car number 55 was a leader. Car number 20, Gordon Johncock running second. Car number 40, Mario Andretti running in third. In fourth spot, car number 3, Bobby Unser. In fifth spot, car number 60, Gordon Smiley. In sixth spot, car number 33, Vern Schupan. In seventh spot, car number 14, A.J. Foyt. In eighth place, car number 4, Dennis Firestone. In ninth place, car number 7, Bill Alsup. And in tenth place, car number 50, Jeff Brabham.
0: And at the moment, Jeff Brabham's teammate, Jose Lee Garza, has come in for a pit stop. It's running past 12 seconds now. They fueled the car, no change of tires. And in 14.2 seconds, Jose Lee Garza is back onto the race course and will begin to pick up and move at speed. But down in the first turn, we have a development. Ron Carroll.
2: All right, Paul, and Tom Sneva in car number 2 parks his car directly alongside car 48, Mike Mosley. It's just like they were pulling in for a hamburger or something. He just pulled it directly in, pulled it out, and let me see. I believe we have a little fire. The fire extinguisher's on it. But, of course, Tom Sneva is out of the car. All right. Paul, back to you on the tower.
0: So Tom Sneva pulls his car off the race course in the first turn. Car number 2, the Blue Poly March, sitting there without driver at this moment. The leader, car number 55, still showing in the lead. We're waiting for an update from our computerized scoring system. Let's go down to the track hospital area at this moment where Bob Forbes is waiting with a report on Danny Ungaez. Bob?
10: Thank you, Paul. The first report is that Ungaez suffered a compound fracture of his right leg, chest injuries, and possible internal injuries. He has been taken to Methodist Hospital for further treatment, and his condition is listed as fair. Rick Mears suffered burns to both hands. I saw him get into the ambulance walking, and he was also taken to Methodist Hospital, and he is listed also in fair condition.
0: Thank you for that report, Bob Forbes. We're very happy to find out that the report is not more dire, because the accident certainly looked very serious to us. We will continue to update that report just as soon as we can and get more refined information. But from the original look of the accident, we were extremely concerned, as perhaps you could tell from Doug Zink's first report. And we are certainly concerned about Danny Ungaez's condition, but we are happy to receive the report that he has been transferred and is being stabilized by the medical team here at the Indianapolis Motor Speedway. Bob Jenkins, let's have a report from you.
6: The last couple of laps, we have been noticing Bill Alsup in car number 7, Barry, running very slowly on the racetrack. He's going by me right now. He fails to pull into the pit area every time, but he is running very, very slowly. Obviously a problem with that car of Bill Alsup. He's in your sight, Paul.
0: So Bill Alsup coming down the straightaway doing exactly that, running right up against the left-hand inside wall of the racetrack, running at probably right at 100, 125 miles an hour. Roger Ward, I wonder what he's doing.
8: Well, that'd be pretty hard to say at this point. I suspect that he's in contact with his crew, and maybe they're trying to find out what the problem is and if there's any way to fix it.
0: So Bill Alsup moving slowly on the race course. Now, we told you that we expected Gordon Johncock to be shown by official scoring as the leader. Indeed, they have done that now, though Bobby Unser has moved into second place ahead of Mario Andretti and will begin his chase of Gordon Johncock for the lead. Johncock, of course, the 1973 champion, though that was a rain-shortened race, and Johncock would really like to win a 500-mile race for himself and for his sponsor, STP, and so he is out on the race course right now trying to do that.
9: This is certainly a great year for rookies with all the attrition amongst the veteran drivers. We had 10 rookies in the race. Only one is out so far, and that is Tom Klausler. And also, because of the many yellows in the early stages of the race, we're pretty sure now that the track record for 500 miles of 162.962 set by Mark Donohue back in 1972, it looks like that's going to survive another year.
0: Bobby Unser has pulled up right behind Gordon Johncock on the race course, and in the next couple of laps should begin to battle with Johncock once again for the lead. So Johncock leads. Bobby Unser is in second. On the back straightaway, they're going

0: Bobby Unser in his car number 3, right in the center of John Cox's rear-view mirrors as they come on to the main straightaway once again. And Gordon Johncock is being able to hold Bobby Unser off. They come down the stretch, and they're in fine, fine style. We do have a repeat of that report from Danny Ongais' injury. He has an open fracture of the left lower leg and left hip. He has suffered chest injuries and possible internal injuries. His general condition has been listed by the track hospital as fair, considering the extent of his injuries. Gordon Johncock across the line. Bobby Unser right behind him. They're into the first turn. Ron Carroll.
1: And I have him right now. There's Johncock. There's Bobby Unser. And a tremendous race shaping up there between those two as they head over into turn two. Howdy.
2: Sun reflecting off of that beautiful blue and red number 20 as it streaks up the backstretch. About four cars between him, Larry Henry.
3: Here comes that STP special down the back straightaway. Bobby Unser closing in again. He seems to have more horsepower on the straightaway. He's right on the rear end of Gordon Johncock as they head to three.
4: Here they are in three, right in front of me right now as they go by. First Johncock, then Bobby Unser. They're into the short chute.
5: And it is Johncock and Unser, then a considerable distance, back to third position in Mario Andretti, but Andretti certainly not out of the running at this point.
0: Andretti sitting back, watching the battle for the lead as Gordon Johncock comes down across the line. A bare 50 yards separates him. Bobby Unser makes his try in the first turn. Johncock shuts the door on him, Ron Carroll.
1: Right you are, Paul, and we thought that Norton Spirit was going to get him that time, but Johncock does shut the door, and he takes the lead into turn two, Howdy.
2: It's still Johncock by about six car lengths as they fight up that backstretch, one behind the other, Larry Henry.
3: Unser can get the speed going. He's closing again as they go down the back straightaway as he's done time and time again. Can he get around? He's trying on the inside. No, he can't. Over to Doug Zink.
4: As they come into turn number three, they look like one car, nose to tail, into the short chute. Bob, pick them up.
5: They are running extremely close together on the racetrack. Here in four, it's still Johncock with the slight advantage on Bobby Unser.
0: Gordon Johncock leads Bobby Unser down the main straightaway. Though Unser closes up, pulls alongside Johncock. They go across the line with Bobby Unser just nipping Johncock at the line. And Bobby Unser has moved into the lead. Ron Carroll.
1: Right you are, Paul. There's Bobby. And now he opens up about a four-car lead as they head over into turn two. Howdy.
2: They drift down to the line. And here they come, single file through the second turn. And Bobby is starting to pull away. Let's see what happens on the backstretch.
3: What a battle developing, but Bobby Unser is getting a longer lead on Gordy Johncock as he streaks down the back straightaway and speeds over 205 miles an hour.
4: Car number three, the Norton Spirit, yellow, blue, and white. Bobby Unser, the pilot, about a five or six car length lead.
5: He started on the pole position and has the lead at this point as Johncock now drops about seven car lengths behind as they go onto the main straightaway.
0: Bobby Unser pours the power onto the Norton Spirit and brings it down the main straightaway. He begins now to pull away from Gordon Johncock. This is Paul Page back at the Indianapolis Motor Speedway where Bobby Unser is back in the lead with 115 laps complete. Gordon Johncock is in second place and third place as Johncock's teammate Mario Andretti. Jose Legarza is still holding on and sitting right behind Andretti on the race course. John DeCamp, let's update the charts.
6: Paul, before I do that, I have a time from the timing floor. Jose Legarza on lap number 100 was clocked at 186.413. His 10-lap average prior to that had been 183.217. And after 110 laps, the leader was Gordon Johncock in car number 20. In second place, car number 3, Bobby Unser. Third place, car number 40, Mario Andretti. Fourth place, car number 55, Jose Legarza. Fifth place, car number 60, Gordon Smiley. Sixth place, car 14, A.J. Foyt. Seventh place, car number 4, Dennis Firestone. Eighth place, car 33, Vern Schupan. Ninth place, car 50, Jeff Brabham. And in 10th place, car number 32, Kevin Cogan.
0: And the average speed at 110 laps, 138.225 miles an hour. Lou Palmer, both you and Tom Sneva have been exceedingly patient while we've watched this battle for the lead. Now let's find out what happened to Tom Sneva. Lou?
7: Yeah, we're down here in the South Pit now. We're with a guy. Tom Sneva has crammed a 200-mile race in his first 100 miles. You did a bit of it all, including going for the front and getting there.
8: Well, the car was just super, you know, and I knew it was going to be fast while it ran, and unfortunately we had some clutch and gearbox trouble, and that put us out, but the car is a very good car. I knew it would go right to the front. We were just running easy and then had the problems.
7: All right, first problem we were aware of in the pit area. You seemed to be involved in fire. I don't really know, though, that was yours.
8: No, that was behind us in mirrors. We had our clutch go away right, you know, before the first stop, so we had some

0: trouble getting out of the pits without a clutch, and we had to kill the motor and then click it back into gear. And then we lost first gear, and then we had to try to start it in second gear, and it just too much work.
1: I really don't think, though, you've given up on the car. I watched very closely. You parked that thing out of harm's way in the number one turn like you'd like to drive it again and soon.
0: Well, that's for sure. It's a good race car, and they're going to see us more from the back next race.
1: Tom Sneva, Paul.
2: Thank you, Lou Palmer. Tom Sneva out of the race. We've had yellow flag between 5 and 7 laps. Again at lap 26 until the 29th, at lap 33 until lap 43, and at lap 67 to lap 81, a total of 54 minutes and 53 seconds of yellow light so far in this running to the 500. 118 laps are complete. The leader is Bobby Unser. But any moment now, we expect Bobby Unser to make that decision to head down into the pits, take on fuel, check the tires, and decide whether or not he is going to have to change those tires. So Bobby Unser is now heading down the pit, and to pick him up, here is Chuck Marlow.
1: It's waiting for Bobby. The crew is ready. Here he is, rolling up now, stopping right on the marks. It's going to be fuel. They're looking to the right side. The air tracks go up. Right rear, right front being replaced. The starter is ready in case he should kill the engine. These engines are really hot here in the pits. It idles slowly. They pull the hoses away. He's off and rolling.
2: So Bobby Unser makes a pit stop at the Indianapolis Motor Speedway, giving up the lead to Gordon Johncock as he does so. Mario Andretti follows Johncock up one position and moves into second place. Bobby Unser drops down to at least third as a result of that. Jose Legarza right there in the first four himself. But now we will see several pit stops under the green. And we are watching the Patrick Racing team now. Gordon Johncock should come for a stop shortly. This is Paul Page back at the Indianapolis Motor Speedway. Gordon Johncock leads. Second place is his teammate Mario Andretti. Jose Legarza is in third place in his car, number 55. And he told me earlier in the week that all of Mexico City was excited about his run at the Indianapolis Motor Speedway. And we're happy to have that participation by his fine team, the Pisacchi Racing Team, doing a fine job, not just with his car, but also with his teammate Jeff Brabham's machine. But we are watching the pit that Gordon Johncock will in any moment head down. He comes onto the main straightaway once again, leading this 500-mile race. But we expect that he is now within one lap of a fuel stop, and we watch anxiously for his crew to see when they are going to decide to set the tires out over the wall. And now the first gesture is being made that a stop will be made down in those pits. The board has been shown to Gordon Johncock, telling him to come in, and they are waiting for Gordon Johncock at this moment. Now, his teammate Mario Andretti is right behind him on the race course, and so they can coordinate this ballet a little bit. The team can bring one in and then the other, and they have elected to do so first with Gordon Johncock. That will give Mario Andretti the lead. They only have the material out for one car. So Gordon Johncock now up in the north end of the race course, car number 20, the STP Wildcat, and he darts for the pit. So Gordon Johncock now heading in. His crew is ready for him, and ready to report it for you is Jerry Baker. Jerry?
3: The last time the 1973 winner was in, Paul, he really took on fuel change, no rubber at all. The tires are there. The car is right on the money. The stop is made. They are going to change right side rubber this time. Up goes the right front wheel. They're having some trouble with the right rear. Now they get it off. On goes the right front. Finally, on goes the right rear. The fuel continues to go in. Precious time continues to tick away. Gordy Johncock patiently setting the fuel out of the automobile. And there he goes again, Paul Page.
2: Gordon Johncock underway in just over 18 seconds. He gives the lead up to his teammate, Mario Andretti, who very shortly himself will have to make a stop. But, Roger, we're seeing it once again, as we have time and time again, and as you have seen, driving 500-mile races to win, it really counts down there in the pitch.
4: It certainly does, and now it becomes the strategy. As a matter of fact, at the moment, it looks as though Jose Garza may have some advantage because he's going to extend his pit stops, and he may be able to go on one fewer pit stops than the top three leaders.
2: Roger, do you think they picked up any advantage as a result of those long yellows? Did they have plenty of fuel?
4: Yes, I think they've got more than enough fuel.
2: All right, it is now Mario Andretti who is heading down to his pit. That team ready to do a job on Mario Andretti and get him in and out. We're watching for him now. The crew was ready to service him. Mario Andretti will drop below the line. We will watch for him to see if Mario Andretti is going to make a pit stop as he comes around, and he will then relinquish the lead. And if all goes according to the predictions, then Jose Legarza will pick up the lead once again. We're going to watch to see if Mario Andretti comes in. Mario Andretti stays out on the race course, so stay tuned for the greatest spectacle in racing. Gordon Johncock brings his car into the pit area, relinquishing the lead. Let's go down to Jerry Baker.
3: Mario Andretti has just come in, Paul. They changed right side rubber. They added fuel, and he is already on his way back out.
2: I apologize, Jerry. Those two SDP cars look so closely alike, and we had been talking just a moment before about Johncock, but Mario Andretti into the pits. Again, Jose Legarza has picked up the lead, but we're now seeing a good battle developing between Gordon Johncock and Bobby Unser. They're actually battling for second place on the race course right now, and that is picking up the excitement. We expect Jose Legarza to come in, and this has become really rather static. Donald Davidson, well, we are seeing lead changes on the pit stops. There's really a rather static aspect to the race right now.
5: Paul, I was just down to see if I could check on the number of laps completed by Mike Mosley, which we can't find out, but we can give you some more final positions for those people that wish to write these in. Gary Bettenhausen has been on the track circulating quite frequently and has been able to pick up several spots, so we can now tell you, in addition to Mike Mosley being 33rd, Johnny Rutherford 32nd, Don Whittington 31st that we gave you, you can now mark in Rick Mears as unofficially finishing 30th, Tom Klausler, 29th, Pancho Carter, 28th, and Danny Ongais, 27th, Paul.
2: So out on the Indianapolis Motor Speedway, it is Jose Legarza, car number 55, in first place, 127 laps complete. He's due for a pit stop shortly, though. He's just flashed by the line, though, and completed lap 128, still staying out there. Gordon Johncock is in second. His teammate Mario Andretti is in third, and Bobby Unser has begun a battle with Mario Andretti for that fourth position. Bob Jenkins?
6: Well, we mentioned a few minutes ago that Bill Alsop was running very slow on the racetrack, but he has picked up the pace considerably and now is out in the racing groove running at full speed. Perhaps Roger Ward can speculate on what the problem was with Alsop's car that obviously has been worked out.
2: Roger, what do you think?
4: Well, it's difficult to say. I thought for a while that perhaps he lost a manifold or, you know, in the turbocharger, and that's why it slowed down. But you can't run fast if you do, and he is running fast now, so that obviously was not his problem.
2: The crew of Gordon Smiley's number 60 car is making preparations for him to come down into the pit area. Dennis Firestone and his car number 4 has just made a pit stop, and Firestone heads back into competition. Jose Legarza should be making a stop at any moment. He will give up the lead then to Gordon Johncock. And when that occurs, we will once again have a battle for the lead of this race. It's been a fantastic afternoon here at the Indianapolis Motor Speedway, though not without trouble. Danny Ongais injured in a very serious accident in the third. Let's go to the third turn.
7: And Pete Halsmer is spinning in front of us. He hits the outer wall, but he keeps it up against the wall. Pete appears to be okay. Didn't hit that hard. Spun right in front of us in turn number 3. The yellow is out. He did not tag the wall that hard with the right rear of the car. And he is sitting motionless right now as the emergency people are up against the car, crowding around. Pete appears to be okay. He's taking off his helmet. He's getting up out of the automobile now. He's getting some assistance. He did a beautiful job of driving. He lost it. I happen to be watching. He lost it just as he got into turn number 3. It looked like he spun at least 1.5 times. Hit the outer wall with the right rear. He's okay. The crowd responds as he gets out of the automobile. Paul?
2: So young Peter Halsmer, a former Formula Ford driver, started his racing career in the road racing circuit of the SCCA, now driving these championship cars in the United States Auto Club at Indianapolis. And he is in car number 79, though it at the moment is broken. Bobby Unser has come in for a stop. Let's go down to Chuck Marlow. Chuck?
1: Down in the pit area, Bobby Unser is in for fuel. There are no tires needed. He just tops the tank up and rolls on out. He's back out. Oh, he coughed, but caught it. That's the puff of smoke, and he's rolling again.
2: A number of cars will no doubt take advantage of this yellow light situation now, Roger.
4: Well, this is very important for Bobby because this will put him back in a position in proper sync with his pit stops. Actually, Jose Legarza actually had gained a substantial advantage because of the timing of his pit stops, but Bobby has now put himself back in the right timing.
2: Thank you, Roger Ward. With the yellow light on now for Peter Halsmer's accident, let's go down to Luke Walton. Luke?
8: Out in Tony Bettenhausen's pit now. Let's see if we can get him to talk. His ears are
5: kind of buzzing, I think. He's being interviewed right now, so we'll talk with Lindsey Hopkins. Lindsey, in all the years you've been coming to the Speedway, have you ever seen a person like it is today?
8: Never have. It's been amazing. All the front runners.
5: How many cars have you had in the 500, Lindsey?
8: I can't hear you.
5: How many cars have you had in the 500?
8: I have no idea.
5: When did you first come to the race?
8: As a contestant, 51. Yeah.
5: That's about 30 years.
8: That's right, this year.
5: What was wrong with the car today?
8: Caught on fire, a pop-off valve was shooting fuel. Actually, it's meant to be a safety device, but it didn't work that way.
5: See if we can get Gary over here to say a few words.
2: Waiting to hear now from Gary Bettenhausen. Luke Walton is with him at the moment. Go ahead, Luke.
9: Fire, I see.
10: Well, we had a relief valve, or the vent in the fuel tank stuck on us. And when they fueled it, and I left the pits, the fuel was coming out of this valve that was stuck all over the engine and it caught fire. And then it melted the throttle cable, so I had no throttle response either.
5: You've been in this race quite a while, for a few years now. Was this the hottest one you ever drove in?
10: No, the car was really comfortable. And, you know, like I said, we didn't last long enough early in the race to really race hard. And then when we went back out, I just tried to make up some laps. But the car was really working well.
5: Was the wind any factor today, Gary?
10: No, it just makes the car push the front end a little bit in turns 2 and 3, but that's all.
5: Well, thank you very much, and best of luck to you next time.
2: Thank you, Luke Walton. Now let's go to the rundown at 131 laps under the yellow. Here is John DeCamp.
11: 130 laps, the lead car, number 55, Ozele Garza. In second place, car number 20, Gordon Johncock. In third place, car 3, Bobby Unser. In fourth spot, car number 40, Mario Andretti. In fifth spot, car number 60, Gordon Smiley. In sixth, car number 33, Vern Schupan. In seventh, car number 4, Dennis Firestone. In eighth, car 14, A.J. Foyt. In ninth place, car number 50, Jeff Brabham. And in tenth place, car number 16, Tony Bettenhausen. Three rookies, Paul, in the top 10.
2: So the yellow light is on. We're cleaning up an accident involving Peter Halsmer, but he hopped out of the car almost right away, sat there for a moment and talked to the safety crews, and then he was escorted over to the ambulance, where he will automatically, because of the impact with the wall, take a ride over to the track hospital. And let's go down now to Chuck Marlowe with an old friend of ours. Chuck?
12: Well, he is an old friend, but not by age, just by years here at the track. 1952, he had Troy Ruttman as a winner, and J.C. Agajani in Los Angeles, California. It's nice to have you here in Indianapolis.
13: Well, thank you. You know, it's real nice to be here, and I think Paul is doing a tremendous job. I didn't think anyone could take the job that Sid Collins did, but Paul has really taken over, and I'm congratulating him. All of our fans out at Ascot, and I'll listen to him, and we have a big sprint car race there tonight, incidentally, Chuck, and we're looking forward to more rookies coming here. This year is one of the best years, in my opinion, of rookies, and they're doing a great job. Otis Chandler's son, Michael, was a little boy. He never missed Ascot Speedway, but he's here today with his brothers and his father and mother, all of them, cheering him on, and he's doing a fantastic job out there. I know he'll be in the top 10 before this thing's over.
12: Aggie, it's nice to see you and your lovely wife, Faye, again, and have a safe trip home. Thank you very much.
2: Well, Gordon Johncock has picked up the lead now because Ozele Garza is into the pits. His crew doing a nice job. No change of tires, though a very long pit stop for fuel. 25.7 seconds. And car number 55 is back on the roll once again and heading south out of the pit area at the Indianapolis Motor Speedway. Garza doing a fantastic job of driving here today. Leaves the pits, leaving Gordon Johncock in the lead. In second place, Mario Andretti. Bobby Unser is in third. And by the way, Gordon Johncock was leading at 120 laps or 300 miles, and so he picks up now $3,000 from the National Automobile Dealers Association. The average speed at 130 laps, three laps ago, 143.373 miles an hour. Stay tuned for the greatest spectacle in racing. This is Paul Page back at the Indianapolis Motor Speedway, 134 laps complete. Gordon Johncock leads. His teammate Mario Andretti continues to dog right behind him in second place.